0: They're thinking about it, though.
1: Barkley Goodrow comes out. Wenberg comes off. Celebrini comes on.
0: It'll be Macklin against Leon Draisaitl for the faceoff to the left side of Askarov. A huge faceoff in this game with 8 seconds to play. It's loose. Oh, no, the Oilers have it. McDavid, the shot. Block, save, Askarov. And that's going to do it.
1: Clock went way down. There'll be more time on the clock. It looked like it was about 2.4 seconds at least.
0: Oh, they did stop the clock as Askarov made that glove save. The clock kept ticking, and they're going to check this right now.
1: Yeah.
0: Well, Askarov had to make some big saves, and he's making them when they count. But there's still time. They're putting 3.5 seconds left on the clock. Plenty of time here. Faceoff will be dropped again. Wenberg back on the ice, going up against Draisaitl. Wenberg poked it forward. Uh-oh, here comes a play. Bouchard, the shot, stick save, Askarov, and the game is over. And right away, Mario Ferraro comes over there to give Askarov a big bear hug as Askarov made 3 outstanding stops. In the real waning moments of the game, and the Sharks hang on to win over the Edmonton Oilers 5-4.
1: You said it. Needed some saves. Askarov finally gave it to them.
0: Wow. This is a big win for the Sharks in front of a sellout crowd at SAP Center. And the fans, as one man, standing to cheer their heroes. As all of the Sharks coming off to congratulate Yaroslav Askarov for those big stops that he made at the end of the contest. The Edmonton Oilers will skate off the ice in disappointing fashion. 2 games between these two Pacific Division rivals have been absolutely down to the wire. This one, a regulation win for the Sharks that they so badly needed against the Edmonton team. Final shots on goal in this game. San Jose Sharks ended up with 6 in the third period, a total of 33 for the game. And the Edmonton Oilers had 8 shots on net in the third for a total of 24. Shakir Mukhamudunov in a really solid effort scores what turns out to be the game-winning goal, but made some great defensive plays as a result. Barkley Goodrow, a really strong effort all game long, had given the Sharks a 3-1 lead. The Oilers fighting back. Macklin Celebrini, his first ever goal against the Oilers. Michael Misa, 1 goal and 1 assist. And how about Connor McDavid on the other side? Made some great defensive plays as well, but had 3 assists. So he's got 103 points on the year. San Jose's record now ups to 28, 25, and 4. What a big game this is. They've got 60 points now. Edmonton drops back to 29, 24, and 8. They get absolutely nothing coming to the Shark Tank. Let's not forget that Edmonton has played 61 games, and the Sharks have played 57. So San Jose's got 4 games in hand on this Edmonton team. Stand by, we got a lot more coming up on the San Jose Sharks Audio Network.
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0: A spectacular victory for San Jose Sharks hockey in afternoon action at SAP Center at San Jose in front of a sellout crowd of 17,435 fans. Wow. Final score is 5-4. San Jose wins in regulation against the Edmonton Oilers, who once again made a big game of it after the Sharks jumped out to a lead. Edmonton came roaring back to tie the game 4-4, but Shakir Mukhamudunov getting passes from William Eklund and Michael Misa, and they win it at 9:27 of the third. So many different players contributed to this game, and one of them was Alex Wenberg. Alex picked up his 11th goal of the season early in the third period to give the Sharks yet another lead, but he does so many different things in all 3 zones of the ice, and he joins us right now on the Sharks Audio Network. Alex, your thoughts on the meaning of this game for your team?
3: No, I mean, it's huge. I mean, obviously, coming off the break, didn't find a win the last game. So we've been talking about playing the right way and taking one game at a time. So today wasn't always the best game, but you got to stick to it and finding ways to win. So today it's a great effort, team effort, great goaltending. So it's a lot of good things.
0: You know, it's a funny thing. You know, you give up four goals and you say, well, maybe the goaltender didn't play as well. But Askarov with those huge saves near the end of the game especially and in the early stages of the game was a big factor, wasn't he?
3: Yeah, I mean, like you said, the way he's playing and not only... like you said, the save and stuff, but how comfortable he looks and just the way he's handling the puck, I mean, he makes the team a hell of a lot better. So, like I said, for him, even though they score four of them, I think he's a game changer, and we're lucky to have him in that.
0: Here's another thing, too. Shakir Mukhamadulin hadn't played in a little while, and he even took the day off yesterday to deal with some personal items. And then he gets back on the ice, and not only does he have the game-winning goal, but he made a whole bunch of different great plays against McDavid with that long stick of his, and he even had a goalie save that I think Askarov should thank him for.
3: Yeah, no, I think he played unbelievable. He got some extra strength today, obvious reasons, but... No, just a great game overall, and not only that, to come in and be a game changer too, to find a way to score a goal. So it's fun to see for sure.
0: Michael Misa, one goal and one assist. You know, players like that. What does it mean to the team to have the young guy stepping up with big plays like this?
3: I mean, it's huge. Obviously, it's a team effort right here, but I mean, we got these younger guys coming in. Obviously, you can see them right now playing more games, getting more comfortable, playing with confidence. And like I said, Mies' game today, I mean, he's a game changer out there. Not only like he's getting those 2 points, but if you watch him in the face-off dots, the defensive plays, and not only that, being strong on the puck. So it's fun to see. I mean, we're talking about the young players developing, and I mean, it's just really fun to see how quick they're adjusting to the game.
0: Alex, one of the things that the Sharks wanted to definitely do for this game was have a foundational effort for a full 60 minutes, which it definitely appears you had. And the coaching staff decided to start Zach Ostapchuk's line against Edmonton, and that line plays that foundational kind of game. I mean, Barkley Goodrow was just so good in this game. All three of those guys, though. What about that decision and how that helps the Sharks get into the game right away?
3: No, I think... the fourth line for us has been unbelievable. Obviously, coming out there, a lot of hits, a lot of energies, but they're making plays, and obviously today they're scoring a huge goal as well. So, I mean, it doesn't matter who we start. I mean, we talk about, I mean, obviously Mac is a hell of a player, he's the star player, but it is a team effort to find ways to win these games, and you can see everyone's chipping in, doing their part, and that's what it's all about.
0: You know, I want to talk about your goal, because I thought it was really important in the context of the game. Trent Frederick had just scored for Edmonton, and in the game in Edmonton when that happened, you would see the team sag a little bit, but you guys did not do that whatsoever in this game. You came right out, and you had some strong shifts, and then what an effort by Kurashev and Ferraro behind the net to get the puck out to you in front.
3: Yeah, I mean, it's a hell of a play. I mean, obviously, I'm kind of just standing there, and they kind of leave me alone a little bit, but I mean, that play from Chevy is just really nice, giving me some time and space, and then it's nice to find it back in the net. But like you said, we talked about... it's a game of momentum. Obviously, they're scoring a huge goal for them right there, but for us to bounce back and finding some rhythm and finding a way to get back into this with this momentum. So I feel like you said, it's important to have those shifts, important to change the dynamic of the game, and I feel like that's what we did really well today.
0: Last question, Alex, and that's about the crowd here at SAP Center. This was the toughest ticket to get all season long. It seemed like the energy of the crowd is really noticeable. How about for you guys on the bench?
3: No, they've been unbelievable. I mean, obviously all season, but you can see right now as well. I mean, it's fun. I mean, it's an entertaining game as well, so we kind of give them... a nail biter to the end here, but the fans have been unbelievable. It's so much fun, and used to have that support from them on home ice. So it's fun to find a way to win this game and give them something to cheer for as well.
0: Well, all of you really earned this victory. You had a fantastic game today, Alex. Congratulations on the win, and thanks for joining us.
3: Thank you very much.
0: That is Alex Wennberg of the San Jose Sharks following a 5-4 victory over the Edmonton Oilers in regulation at SAP Center at San Jose. We'll come back with our instant replay next on the San Jose Sharks Audio Network.
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0: In front of a sellout crowd of 17,435 fans at SAP Center at San Jose, afternoon action produced a 5-4 dramatic win for Sharks hockey against the Edmonton Oilers. And this is our instant replay to tell you how it all happened today in front of a very excited crowd. First of all, Yaroslav Askarov had a big effort in this game at the end, but let's not forget about the saves that he made in the beginning of the game. With a score 0-0, Edmonton poured on the coals, and Askarov was there for Ryan Nugent-Hopkins. Here's McDavid making the move on Orlov, cuts behind the net, centering feed in front. Oh, what a save by Askarov on a one-time feed right out in front with Ryan Nugent-Hopkins and Hyman right there. Not only that, but Leon Draisaitl, who came into this game really flying, ended up with another big chance with the score 0-0. Top of the right circle, Draisaitl walks into the circle, gives to McDavid, takes it back, shoots one right on net, great save by Askarov. He couldn't hold out of it. It skitters free, and finally, Askarov gets the glove hand on it. Some close moments like that throughout the course of the game on both sides of the ice, but the Sharks would build off of those two big saves by Askarov and take the 1-0 lead at 8:34 when Macklin Cetabrini picked up.
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1: Must have brightened, and as he saw that empty net, and he just banged it in from about 58, 59 feet away. It is 1-0 Sharks. It was Will Smith who got him the puck, so Smith gets the only assist. That was at 8:34 the first period to make it 1-0 San Jose. Celebrini wasn't the only young guy that's playing awfully well here for San Jose today. Michael Misa was another one. He had a really strong effort against Calgary on Thursday night, and he built on that with this goal to make it 2-0 Sharks. This one a power play tally. Eklund stick handling. 43 seconds to go on the power play. Eklund exchanges with Orlov. Goes down low to Misa. He's got a man, Toffoli, in front. There he is. There's the shot. Stick save. Rebound. A scramble for it. It's behind the goal. Misa gets it. Score! That's great work by Tyler Toffoli on that play behind the goal line. And in the scramble, with all sorts of players at the edge of the crease, Michael Misa bangs it home. Sharks 2, Oilers nothing. Wow, Misa's third goal of the season. The only assist going to Tyler Toffoli. And the Sharks, on that power play, took the 2-0 lead. But you give Edmonton a chance on the man advantage, and one time out of three, they're going to bank it in. The Sharks were 0-1 against the Oilers back at the end of January. That was one of the strengths of their game. They stayed out of the penalty box. Not so much today. They did give the Oilers three opportunities on the man advantage, and this one resulted in a goal by Leon Draisaitl at 14:51 to get the Oilers on the board. Fed to the slot, another shot. They score! It's Leon Draisaitl in front of a net, taking a McDavid pass and finally getting it through traffic. Leon making it a 2-1 game. The Sharks give up a power play goal with 5:09 to go in this first period. Goal number 31 of the season for Leon Draisaitl. Connor McDavid, his first of three assists in the game. Evan Bouchard, his first of 3 points on the afternoon. And it was 2-1 Edmonton at that point. But the very next shift after that, Barkley Goodrow, a tour de force as to how to respond to a goal. At 17:05 of period number one, Goodrow started the play back in his own zone with a great defensive maneuver against Matt Savoy, and then at the other end of the ice, he made it a 3-1 Sharks lead. Klingberg on the point, shoot, save made, rebound, Goodrow, score! Barkley Goodrow from one end of the rink to the other made this whole play happen. And it's great to see him get the reward on the other end of the ice as Goodrow makes it 3-1 Sharks with 2:55 to play in the first period. Wow, what a goal by Barkley Goodrow, his fifth of the season. Zach Ostapchuk, the Edmonton area native, getting his first point against the Oilers in his career with an assist. And John Klingberg, who did a nice job on the point to keep it in play and get it toward the net, got the other assist. So 3-1 Sharks hockey at the end of one. Shots were 14-9 in favor of San Jose, and things were off to a roaring start at the Shark Tank. But as was the case on Thursday against Calgary, the opponents started to push back. Not in the same way, because the Sharks were on their game, but Edmonton, with all of that skill, took advantage of some of the chances. Still, a lot of things late in the period were really helpful to San Jose defensively. One of them was an actual save by Shakir Mukhamadulin with about a minute and a half to go. Turnover by Ferraro, centering feed in front, and a blocked shot by Mukhamadulin off of Roslovic. That's going to get the coaches to smile a little bit. Technically a kick save for Mukhamadulin, as that got posted by NHL social media immediately after it happened. Mukhamadulin, who has not been playing lately and has been wanting to get more opportunities, had a whale of a contest, and that was a great defensive moment, and he had many others going up often against McDavid and his line. But Askarov had to be there, too, near the end of the first period. Zach Hyman, a good scoring chance, but Askarov was there. Now it's McDavid throwing it to the right. Draisaitl moving in, twisting, turning, in front. Hyman, one-time shot, great save by Askarov, who anticipated beautifully on that cross-seam pass. And Hyman, who had the game-winning goal against San Jose back in January, is a little stunned that Askarov able to make that big stop. What a big stop it was. It kept the score 3-1 Sharks at the end of the first period. And Askarov was big midway through the second as well. Ryan Nugent-Hopkins had a golden chance to make

0: Hit a 3-2 game, but again, Askarov stopped it. McDavid's going to keep it in. He does some defensive work on his spectacular way. To Nugent-Hopkins, and a one-time shot, a great save. A sprawling stop by Askarov on the one-time shot, shorthanded by Nugent-Hopkins.
1: A slow...
0: Finally, the Edmonton Oilers would get some results for all of this work, and they did it in the long change period by keeping the Sharks on the ice in the defensive zone just a little bit too long. And at 15:49 of the second period, with all the big guys on the surface, Evan Bouchard would make it a 3-2 game and change the tempo of the contest. This line's starting to get a little tired. Here comes the shot by McDavid, wide from the high slot. He gets it back on the left circle. He stick handles. He throws toward the front. They score.
1: Been out there too long.
0: Evan Bouchard right up top makes it 3-2, and you're right, Drew. They've been out there too long. Unfortunate there for the Sharks, but the Oilers, with all those talented superstars, make it a 3-2 game at 15:49. Evan Bouchard's 17th of the season, assisted by Connor McDavid and Matthias Ekholm. And the teams went to the dressing rooms, really thinking about what was going to be needed in period number three. Edmonton would find it early, and their Grinders would come up with a big goal at 2:54. Trent Frederick ended up tying the game. Here comes Savoy down the left side, one-on-one, forced to the outside by Klingberg. Centers, they score! That's Trent Frederick getting the pass from Savoy. It all started back in the neutral zone with what you were talking about, Drew. But right now, Edmonton has tied the game, and the Wolves players do it for the Oilers as Frederick getting the pass from Savoy and beating Askarov at 2:54 of the third period. Trent Frederick's third goal of the season from Matt Savoy, making it a 3-3 game. That was Trent Frederick's first goal since November 20th and his first point of any kind since December the 6th, 28 games ago. But what happens when you have a goal like that scored against you? Do you sag? The Sharks did sag a couple of times this season, including the game in late January in Edmonton when the Oilers roared back to tie the game with a couple of extra attacker goals late and win it in overtime. But not this time. A couple of shifts later, Alex Wennberg came up huge with this goal off of brilliant feeds from Kurashev and Ferraro on the play from behind the net. And there's Kurashev keeping it going, gets it back. Kurashev behind the goal line, centers in front. They score! Wennberg from Kurashev, spectacular! The Sharks take the 4-3 lead. What a great play by Alex Wennberg to finish it off with a little backhand play. But Kurashev and Ferraro, yeoman service. Ferraro keeping the puck in, and Kurashev, with that great skill that he has, held onto the puck for just a little split second extra to allow Wennberg to get his stick loose. And Alex Wennberg ending up getting his 11th goal of the season, ending an 11-game goalless drought of his own. And the San Jose Sharks led it by the score of 4-3. But former Shark Jake Walman had something to say about that. With 12:47 remaining in the game, Walman would take a pass from Connor McDavid and tie the game again. And McDavid ends up with it, and he flies down the right side. Chased there by Ostapchuk. Comes across the line. McDavid stops, throws to the middle of the ice. Slap shot off the goalpost. No, they score. It's Jake Walman who puts it by Askarov. And it's 4-4. Wow. Jake Walman, that big bomb of a shot, getting his 8th goal of the season against his former team. Connor McDavid gets his 3rd assist of the day. Bouchard getting his 3rd point, also assisting at 7:13. That tied the game 4-4. So, Wennberg pushed back after Frederick scored, and then Walman pushed back for the Oilers, and it was all even once again. But then it came down to Shakir Mukhamudulin, who was very solid on the ice. We talked about that save that he made effectively in the first period when he blocked the shot that was headed toward what looked like an empty net. And he made some really good long plays with his stick against Connor McDavid and his line mates. But at the key moment of the game, at 9:27 of the third period, Mukhamudulin was in position to take a snapshot from 60 feet out that proved to be the game winner. Eklund gets back. Moves down the right, does a little pivot, makes the move on McDavid, turns, puts on the brakes, turns, drops it back. Mukhamudulin shoots, he scores! Shakir Mukhamudulin lets the wrist shot go, and the crowd explodes in excitement at SAP Center at 9:27 of the third. Mukhamudulin makes it 5-4 San Jose. What a great goal by Shakir Mukhamudulin, and how about William Eklund on that play, delaying, holding onto the puck, protecting it, really hustling, and getting it back to Mukhamudulin at the proper moment. William Eklund, his 100th career assist on that play, Michael Misa also assisting for his second point of the game, and the Sharks lead it 5-4, but still a lot of time left in this game, 10:33 on the clock as they resume play. And that meant the Oilers were going to push back again, and push back as hard as they could, they would. But it was time for Yaroslav Askarov to make some pretty big saves. In the final minute of the third, there would be a post and an Askarov save with Leon Draisaitl involved. Kept in there by the stick and skate of Bouchard. Down to McDavid, now far side, one-time shot, Draisaitl. I don't know if that was stopped or if it went off the post. Another drive by Nugent Hopkins, wide of the goal. Kept in by Edmondson, 40 seconds remaining in the game. McDavid back to the point. Here comes Bouchard, the drive, and a save by Askarov. You got to make some saves, and that was a big one right there. Huge save for Yaroslav Askarov, first off of Draisaitl, then off of Bouchard. And it kept the score 5-4 Sharks. But it came down to a final faceoff with the Edmonton Oilers getting a power play, by the way, in the last minute and a half when Vinny Desharnais had to take a hooking call. Otherwise, it would have been a great golden scoring chance for one of the top players in the world. Connor McDavid stayed on the ice looking for his fourth point. But the final faceoff was successful for the home team. Wenberg poked it forward. Uh-oh, here comes a play. Bouchard, the shot, stick save, Askarov, and the game is over. And right away, Mario Ferraro comes over there to give Askarov a big bear hug as Askarov made three outstanding stops in the real waning moments of the game. And the Sharks hang on to win over the Edmonton Oilers 5-4. Wow, what a finish for Sharks hockey. They win 5-4 in regulation. And San Jose now is 28-25-4. They have 60 points on the year. They are only 6 points behind the Edmonton Oilers, who drop back to 29-24-8. Edmonton starting the game in third place in the Pacific Division. And the Sharks righting the problems of a five-game winless drought with this very important win against an outstanding Edmonton team that's been to the Stanley Cup Finals in each of the last 2 years. When we come back, we'll have more great, outstanding information for you with our out-of-town scoreboard. That's it for our Sharks Instant Replay. This has been a presentation of the San Jose Sharks Audio Network.
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0: A spectacular win for the San Jose Sharks today at SAP Center at San Jose. Final score, the Sharks 5 and the Edmonton Oilers 4. Always big to win against a team like this. Let's pause 10 seconds for station identification on the San Jose Sharks Audio Network.
3: This is Yaroslav Askarov of the San Jose Sharks. 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
0: The Sharks today beat the Edmonton Oilers 5-4 in regulation. Time now for our three stars of the game. Star number three, Michael Misa, with one goal and one assist. A multi-point game for the youngster. He was probably the Sharks' best forward in the game against Calgary. And once again, he had a solid effort playing alongside his wingers today, William Eklund and Tyler Toffoli. Second star, Connor McDavid. He could be a star every single night he plays. He had three assists. He was all over the place. Did a lot of good things defensively, as did Macklin Celebrini on the other side. But Connor McDavid, with a strong effort for Edmonton, is star number two. But the number one star is the man who made the big save, even though he's not a goalie in the first period. And he had some great defensive plays and the game winner when it counted in the third. Shakir Mukhamadulin coming up with a very strong effort, getting his fourth of the season and the game winner. And Mukhamadulin was star number one today. We'd like to thank everybody for tuning into our broadcast. And we remind you at this time that whenever the San Jose Sharks are on the ice, we're on the air. And you know what? We're available 24 hours a day. 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And our studio engineer at Network Central is Brian Welsh. For Drew Amenda, I'm Dan Marusinowski, reminding you of the final score today. The San Jose Sharks 5 and the Edmonton Oilers 4. Tune in to all of the exciting coverage of San Jose Sharks hockey the next time they're on the ice. We'll have the broadcast tomorrow against the Winnipeg Jets. Same time, same station, a 12:30 airtime with our Sharks warm-up show, followed by the play-by-play at 1 o'clock with the Sharks against the Jets. Until then, thanks a lot for being with us. So long from SAP Center.
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0: Welcome to the Stanley Cup Playoff Report. Here are Dan Rusinowski and Drew Remenda.
1: All of a sudden, it's all over. The Stanley Cup playoffs have concluded. We have a Stanley Cup champion. It is the Carolina Hurricanes for 2026, the second time the Hurricanes have won the Stanley Cup. First time in 20 years, back when Brett Hedekin was skating around the ice with Rod Brind'Amour as a teammate, and now Brind'Amour does it as a head coach. Drew, your initial thoughts on what we saw.
2: Dominance by the Carolina Hurricanes. You know, first of all, they only lost three games the entire playoffs, and the two of them in this series. They absolutely shut down the Vegas Golden Knights. Last night's game, the final game, was a clinic. Interesting thing about Rod Brind'Amour, he's the first person since Toe Blake to win the Stanley Cup as a captain and then as a coach of the same team, which is pretty cool.
1: That's amazing.
2: It's amazing, right? There's so many different stats that I've read about today. I saw last night. But the way that Carolina got it done was team. They were so tough defensively. They were so north all the time. Every time they got the puck, they didn't waste east-west time. They just went forward all the time. There was nothing strategically puzzling about them. Like, Vegas couldn't figure out, whoa, how are they doing that? They just did what they do. And we've seen it for the years that Rod Brind'Amour has coached that team, be able just to keep pushing forward and be relentless. That's what they were. And then the story of Bussy. Brandon Bussy's an amazing story. Jordan Staal's an amazing story. Mitch Marner is a great story. The way that this series turned out was so much fun to watch. But in the end, the best team starting in the third period of game three, they proved that they were the best team moving forward. It wasn't even close at the end.
1: No, it really wasn't, and it really surprised me. I mean, in one sense, that I thought that Vegas would give it a little bit more of a fight at the end, but you know what? The way that they play, I just think we started to see after about game four that they were starting to show cracks in the armor. They were running out of gas.
2: Yep, they sure were. It was mentioned last night. Ray Ferraro talked about it. You know, that long rest that Carolina had to start the second round, from the first round to the second round, in the end, it didn't help him out in that first game against Montreal. But then after that, that rest, that recuperation, that ability to be able to re-energize certainly proved to be positive for them in the last two games, especially last night. You could see, and I think it was a great point by you, Danny, you could see that Vegas could not get to that next level, could not play at that pace that Carolina kept pushing and pushing and pushing.
1: What kind of lesson does this give to the San Jose Sharks as they try to build themselves into a team that kind of does what Vegas does in that that they're going to be tough to play against and they're going to be a bigger, stronger team along with speed, but then again, needs to be also like Carolina to withstand everything?
2: I think the biggest lesson that the Sharks can take is that you need more than just one or two guys. When you look at the Vegas Golden Knights, they depend heavily on five guys for their output. But when Jack Eichel had not scored, and to be fair to Jack, two crossbars and a couple of posts and I don't know how many chances, and Tomáš Hertl didn't score, and they couldn't really ever find, and Marner in games four and five, zero goals. I'm sorry, in five and six, zero goals. It shows you that you need everybody. And the Carolina Hurricanes got contributions from everybody. Although I didn't like Svechnikov's game pretty much the whole series, he did have three power play goals, and he had a couple in game five that really, really mattered. Aho, I thought he wasn't very strong, but he had big plays and big moments where he contributed on the power play, and again in game five when they needed him. Jacob Slavin. Oh, my goodness me, that guy is a defenseman, he's not a guy who's going to put up a lot of points, but he gave the top players for Carolina fits, especially Marner and Eichel, always making sure he checked the puck off their stick. He was fantastic. So I think the big thing that Mike Greer and his staff have already taken away, they understand this. We need more than just Macklin and Will. You need everybody to I hate the term, but I'll use it anyway, buy into the way that everybody needs to do what they do in order to be successful. If your A game has got to be an impact game, whatever you do well, whatever strength you have, play to that strength, but within the team structure, which we've heard Ryan Morosovsky say all the time.
1: All the time. And if I may also say that the Toronto Maple Leafs and the Edmonton Oilers have learned one other lesson, and that is to be proactive, not reactive.
2: Yep, absolutely. And you got to give credit to Eric Tulsky and the staff for bringing in the guys that they brought in. And they purposely searched. It was said last night that they don't bring somebody in and try to put the square peg in the round hole, because Carolina, as we saw, plays a very certain way, and you have to play that way if you're going to be successful. Mikko Rantanen did not want to play that way, could, but he didn't want to, and he was switched out for Logan Stankoven. Now he came in and he fits perfectly. Last night, his game was phenomenal last night. That guy is relentless. It's ridiculous. He and Blake are crazy good at how hard they check. He and Taylor all there too. But they purposely search out guys who will play the right way for Rod Brind'Amour. And that's what makes them so successful. Everybody kind of checks their ego at the door, and then they go play as a unit of 20 guys, but they all play together. They are the definition of connected.
1: Well, let's connect ourselves to the review of the game, which began with a Taylor Hall goal that got things started for Carolina.
3: Now, here's a chance for Hall. Breaks in, gets a shot, he scores! Taylor Hall gets Carolina on the board. He got loose, and the man leads the Canes in points, puts Carolina in the lead. It's 1-0.
4: Jacob Slavin, on what would have been a delayed offside, held the puck for an extra split second. And in that process, he knew that Taylor Hall was behind the Vegas defense. Hall was posted up at the far blue line along the Vegas bench, and then Hall wires it by. Carter Hart below the glove. Great shot location. Slavin, with his hockey IQ, held that puck just long enough for Hall getting behind the Vegas defense to materialize and maximize.
1: So it's not just Jacob Slavin poke-checking the puck off of the offensive players at the blue line. It's making decisions like that. I thought that was a great description by our friend Trip Tracy.
2: Yeah, and Vegas got pushing forward. Taylor Hall, smartly, who was actually injured on the previous play, hurt on the previous play, was in difficulty on the bench, comes back out. Taylor, very smart, always has been a smart player. He gets behind the D. Slavin, perfect pass up to him. Great shot. And, you know, Carter Hart, who was heavily criticized allowing 4 goals in each of the last 5, in the first 5 games, never been done before in the National Hockey League. They needed him to make that save. And although he played well yesterday, I'll give him credit. He played well yesterday, but they needed him to make those big saves, and he never made them. And here's an interesting stat, Danny, is that in game clinching and opportunities, in games where a team has the opportunity to clinch the Stanley Cup, when they score first, they were 34-0 going into last night. And then Taylor Hall made it 35-0. So if you score first when you've got an opportunity to clinch, 35-0.
1: That's amazing. Pretty devastating. That is incredible.
2: Isn't it?
1: And that's really one of the key stories to this Hurricanes team, the tenacity, the ability to hang on to a lead. And again, as we look at the Sharks the last couple of years, that's a process that they're at times still learning.
2: Yeah, but they were much better this year, weren't they? This past season, I should say.
1: Without question. They were really much better. The first year that Ryan Warsawski was behind the bench, they had to get through some of that. But that's the process that these teams are going to. And speaking of process, how about Brandon Bussey with a big save on Brett Howden when it was 1-0?
3: Michael will drift back with it. Aho goes for a clear in now. There's a break coming in. Howden shoots. Bussey makes the save. A stand-up save on Howden by Brandon Bussey.
4: How calm was that against a guy who's been an electrifying goal scorer? Just went down partially with his left knee. Oh, did he ever make that look cool?
1: He was pretty cool in the net, given the fact that it was his first two career playoff starts in the Stanley Cup Final, and how good was that to get a shutout for him?
2: He was fantastic, and boy, listening to him talk after, and what a intelligent, articulate, well-thought young man. He was, when he was asked about, you know, why did you keep doing this? Because it took him a long time to get here. It took him a long time to get where he needed to go. And he went, because I love the game. He said, I absolutely love the game. And you just got to keep your head down. You got to persevere. You got to keep going. And he was fantastic. It was great to see with his family and him and the absolute humility he had and gratitude he had for the organization, but also the love he had for Freddie Anderson, because he made a point of saying, we're not here without Freddie. Freddie got us here. It was so cool.
1: That really was cool. And of course, Anderson, as it turned out, would be the first person that Captain Jordan Staal handed the Stanley Cup to, which he announced on national television in the United States before he did it. Meanwhile, though, before we get to that, Brandon Bussey continued his heroics at this point. End of the first period, Pavel Dorofeev came in and had a really good chance.
3: Played out in front. Bussey gets across on Dorofeev with 2 seconds left. And that's how the period will come to an end. Oh, dear Bussey, what a save to keep the Canes in the lead at the end of the first.
1: And that's to your point, Drew, is that Carter Hart couldn't make that one save, just not quite there. But Bussey was there on Dorofeev, and he was there a number of times on a lot of other people. We already talked about the save that he made on Brett Howden. So there we were at the end of one. It was 1-0. And then the second period, and it would be Jackson Blake that would make it 2-0.
3: And now Stankoven with a turnover out in front for Blake. Still loose. Stankoven shot. Save Hart. Second chance for Stankoven. Save Hart. Now they wind up the score! Jackson Blake in the slot, and it's 2-0. Carolina. Oh, Blake having a great postseason and puts the Canes up to a large 2-0 lead. 6:29 left in the second.
4: Unleash the hounds, because that shift from Blake, Stankoven, and Hall, it started and ended with both guys just hounding the puck. Started on the wall, then they got to the middle, then they retrieved the puck, and Logan was the guy to do it. Jackson Blake found himself in the high slot after all of that hound work and was able to beat Carter Hart to the glove side. Both goals, Hall and now Blake to the glove side. Unleash the hounds on that shift.
1: Well, you have to unleash the hounds, and it also brings up another point. You have to have those depth guys really rise to the occasion. They really weren't the top line for the Hurricanes in the regular season, but they were the top line in the playoffs.
2: Yep, and it was Tracy again, outstanding job on describing that. That's exactly what happened. They were just all over the puck. Stankoven would not give up on it. He was the guy who was driving that particular play, and he and Blake worked so well together. But that line just were able just to do what we've seen great teams do, where you have to find depth. You have to have depth, number one, but you have to have that depth be able to step up when they're given the opportunity. And because Aho's line wasn't playing that well, there was a little bit of a switch that Rod Brind'Amour had to make, but he kept that line together. And that line was the one that led them to the championship.
1: Well, the goaltending of Bussey continued to be a factor, and you know that the Vegas Golden Knights weren't going to quit with a score 2-0, especially a lot of time left in the game. But as we talked about, it looked like the cracks in their foundation were beginning to show in terms of how much they could deal with, whether they had enough gas in the tank. And yet Tomas Hertl always seems to find a little bit of toothpaste in the tube, and he had a couple of really good chances, but Bussey would be there.
3: He'll get it to Eichel. Little high flip. Bussey gets a shoulder to it. Miller in the corner. Plays it along the boards. Deflected back. Long drive. Bussey with a save. Rebound out in front. Bussey. Oh, damn. Bussey. Tomas Hertl looks to the ground in dejection. And Brandon Bussey. Another stop for the driver.
1: Now, to be fair, that puck was rolling a little bit on Hertl on that play, but still, Tomas Hertl right there trying to get this team back into the game, but it remained 2-0 in favor of the Vegas Golden Knights. Now let's get back to Jacob Slavin. Slavin with an amazing block or two. He already made that great decision on the first goal that turned out to be the Stanley Cup winning goal, but how about this play?
3: Hertl leaves this one out for Stone. Stone makes a move, drifts across. Oh, great play by Jacob Slavin, denying the pass. What a play. And the Canes will ice it, but they'll take it after another sensational defensive play by Jacob Slavin.
1: Yeah, Mark Stone thought that he was going to have a play there, but Slavin stepping up. And I'm always amazed at the ability of a defenseman to read the opportunity, when to pivot on your skates, and to step forward and get your stick in the way like he did on that play.
2: Jacob Slavin is my argument for why we need two trophies for defensemen, like they have two trophies for forwards or for scorers. They should have the Norris Trophy for the best defenseman. And then they should have the Bobby Orr Trophy for the defenseman with the most points. Because Jacob Slavin is defensively, if not the best guy out there, I'd like somebody to tell me who is the best defensive defenseman out there. He's phenomenal, that guy. Now he's got a gold medal and a Stanley Cup.
1: Oh, yeah, that's a good point. He becomes the second player in the history of the NHL to have a gold medal in the Olympics and a Stanley Cup in the same season. The other one, of course, is the legendary Ken Morrow, who not only did it that year for the Islanders in 1980, but then he won three more in a row. They had four straight Stanley Cups for the Islanders. I don't know if the Hurricanes can match that for Jacob Slavin, but boy, I'll tell you what, looking at this team, they're still an outstandingly strong club.
2: Yeah, they certainly are. They just do a lot right. I mean, when you look at the way that this series went, and yep, Vegas did push because, as you said, they're a very talented group, a team that has won before. And this is a team that has always been into the playoffs deep, except for one season. So you look at three, Gary Bettman said it last night, three Stanley Cup finals in 9 years is absolutely phenomenal. An outstandingly run organization with really good players and really good staff. And they treat everybody very well that come to Vegas. What's your name? Bruce Cassidy. No, he's fine. He's getting paid. But when you look at the way that they kept pushing and Bussey kept stopping them, you could see the body language. You could see the frustration level. You could see the fact that you could see on their faces, Danny, that they were starting to lose the belief that they could come back in that game. It just happens. The will gets just sucked out of you because no matter what you're doing, the other team's stopping it or they're preventing you from doing it. From Slavin's check to Bussey's saves to guys blocking shots everywhere. And you could see as the game was going on, especially in that third period, as much as Vegas was trying and doing everything they could, they couldn't find anything positive at the end of that rainbow.
1: Well, Rod Brind'Amour talked about that idea of the seeds of doubt being planted, and he says it doesn't matter if you're winning or losing, you still feel them.
5: Well, you always have doubt. I mean, listen, it creeps in all the time, and especially because I felt like we had this team could have done this many, many times, you know. Something just go off the rails a little, and I always thought it was the injuries, like we just were missing key pieces, and you can't win. When you get to the end, if key pieces are out, it's just too hard. And we were fortunate this year that didn't really happen. So that's a big deal.
1: Vegas kept pushing, but Jack Eichel had another unbelievable chance on a 2-on-0 that we'll remember for a long time.
6: Great effort by Hertl and Marner to keep it in. How low? Eichel! It did not go!
7: Stone puts it on the tee. And Eichel, for the second time in this series, at this end of the ice, on the power play, beats Bussey, and he rings it straight off the crossbar.
1: And that puck rang off the crossbar so fast and so angularly that nobody was sure for a second if it actually did that or not.
2: Yeah, and it was almost from the same spot where he did it in Game 5. Jack Eichel has not scored a goal in the Stanley in the two Stanley Cup finals he's played in. The look on his face after that one, to me, said it all. Absolutely said it all, because that would have changed the game. That would have definitely put a lot of pressure on Carolina, and because Vegas was pushing. They were in the zone. They were trying to get shots. They were trying and trying and trying. And like I said earlier, nothing was happening for them. But if they're able to get that one, oh my goodness, things change. And that building comes to life. And we've been in there when they're roaring. And it's, oh my goodness, you feel like you can never, you know, beat everybody when you're playing when Vegas is starting to go. But that one off the crossbar, that was, I want to say the death knell, but it was starting to sound close.
1: It was the beginning of the seeds of doubt going to the Vegas side, certainly. And a couple of notes about Eichel. Number one, he only scored two goals, as you mentioned, in the entire playoffs, forgetting about the final. But in the playoffs this year, he had 20 assists. And that's more assists 20. Than all players except for Jackson Blake and Mitchell Marner had points.
2: But again, that's, Tomas Hertl, what did he end up with in this finals? One goal? And so you look at the guys in the final. It takes everybody to get there. And we know that scoring in guys who score, it comes in waves. But they couldn't ever get their stars going as far as putting the puck in the net on a regular basis. Like I was saying it to you before we started, from the third period of game three to the end of the series, the Vegas Golden Knights were outscored. Remember, they were up 4-0 in game three going into the third period. They were outscored 16-6 from that point on. What? When you think about that, 16-6 from the third period of game three on to the final, to the end. That your big guys just couldn't connect for you. And I don't think it's a coincidence that Brandon Bussey came in the third period of game three and then helped finish the job for the Carolina Hurricanes in net.
1: No coincidence whatsoever, and Rod Brind'Amour said as much coming down toward the end when he met with the media.
5: Unbelievable. I don't think you're right. I mean, it kind of just got a little bit overlooked. But, I mean, every start, like, this is kind of strange. Like, every start that he's had for us has been like that. And it's just been, we're good, no stress, making saves, from day one that he showed up. So I don't know. We got, sometimes you get lucky in sports. You do have to have that. That was a lucky waiver pickup that just happened at the right time. And here you go. But that's also a good story about people that take advantage of your opportunity. It didn't just happen. Like, he had to make it happen, and he certainly did.
1: He earned it, didn't he?
2: Yep. A great soundbite from Rod Brind'Amour there. But I love that at the end. It didn't just happen. And nothing in the NHL just happens. You got to make it happen for a player. And Carolina was able to do that. And the individuals were able to do that. From Taylor Hall to Brandon Bussey, they were able to make it happen.
1: Well, it all came down to the end, and the net was empty for the Vegas Golden Knights. The desperation was on. They really pushed as hard as they could, in many ways reminiscent of the Sharks pushing as hard as they could to stay alive against Pittsburgh. But Pittsburgh was just a little bit better in 2016, and Carolina certainly was a little bit better this time. Nikolaj Ehlers got the puck and jammed it into the empty net.
3: Now the faceoff at center ice. Net still empty for Vegas. And now here's a turnover. A chance for Ehlers. Bingo! 3-0 Carolina! And you can start to polish the Stanley Cup. The Canes right now are 68 seconds away from winning their second NHL title.
1: And win it they would, as Phil Pritchard had the cup spiffy as they brought it out, as they always do. And, of course, the actual sight of the Stanley Cup is something to see. But before they brought it out, a very special presentation from Gary Bettman.
8: The Conn Smythe Trophy is awarded to the most valuable player in the playoffs. This year's recipient has played for the Carolina Hurricanes longer than any other player. He tied a record for a goal-scoring streak in the final. And his face-off percentage win of almost 70% almost actually sets a record. And finally, Jordan Stahl, you are the oldest player to win the Conn Smythe Trophy.
1: Congratulations, old man Stahl. But boy, was he
2: so
1: great. Oh, it was great to see. And, of course, the whole family of the Stahls out there, his brother Mark Stahl and Eric were there. Eric, of course, was on the team in 2006 when the Hurricanes won it the last time. And he was briefly back with the Hurricanes for a little bit. But unfortunately, in his second swan song, it didn't happen with the two brothers winning the cup together. And Jordan Stahl, the captain of the Canes, talked about finally getting the cup with Eric in the building but not in the dressing room.
9: Yeah, no, it's exactly right. Me and Eric were talking about it on the ice already. You know, the plan was to do it together, you know, obviously, and it didn't work out, but no, it's life sometimes. And, you know, I'm obviously, especially now, happy I stuck around. I believed in the culture. I believed in what we were trying to build in Carolina. And I was just, you know, an amazing feeling to be able to build something like that, and then top it all off with this is, I mean, it's an absolute dream come true.
1: Well, he had his kids right next to him during the news conference, and he says that the family atmosphere that's been created in Carolina was critical to making this work.
9: Yeah, it's important. I mean, I mean, Roddy's been talking about you know, RC5 stuff. It's, you know, compete consistently, but it's caring too, right? And you can't care for each other unless you don't get to know each other and you become a family. And I think our group, you know, cares so much because we came a family, and this is really family. But in that room is the same feeling. And you know, I wanted to win that thing so bad, but I wanted to win it so much more for everyone else in that room and how much they deserved it and how hard they've all worked. It just gives me chills that we were able to pull it off for each other, and family was a big reason.
1: Isn't that awesome?
2: Ryan Reeves said to us earlier this year, you can't win unless you love each other. That's why culture is so important. When I heard Jordan Stahl say what he said that last night, I thought immediately of Ryan Reeves and what he told us. And you can't get it any plainer than that. You can't. If you're wondering why teams win the championships, it's because of that. They're a family. They're together. They're playing for each other. And that's the one lesson you want to learn. That's the lesson you learn.
1: What did Brad Brindamore think was the major difference in this playoff series?
5: Tough to put it on one thing. I don't know what the difference was. I think it was our time. You know what I mean? Like, we weren't going to be denied. Like, it was just, I just saw it. I mean, all playoffs. Like, it was just, not that it felt any really different, but it kind of did from the past when we had, I think, the additions that we made. Like, we were a threat. We had, like, you know, Nikolai, like, he could score at any time. That was just, you know, Keandre Miller adding was just like a big monster back there. Like, it was just the little things that we did, I think, made the difference. So it's hard to put it on one thing. It's probably a little bit of everything.
1: And the investment, too, part of it. Five players on this roster: Jordan Martinuk, Jordan Stahl, Andrei Svechnikov, Jacob Slavin, and Sebastian Aho, all there for the full 8 years that Rod Brindamore was the coach. And Stahl talked about how special it was that they won together.
9: Yeah, that's definitely a huge part of it. I mean, this core group, I love those guys, man. I mean, they bring it every day, and they compete, and they're family. I mean, to be able to keep grinding, keep going, keep pushing, and get beat down again and not get it and regroup and go again and finally pull this off, it's a dream come true. It's indescribable.
1: It's a dream that everybody has that works or plays in the NHL. And Drew, I'm looking forward to the years coming ahead as we've come to the conclusion of another season here. But this is what the Sharks are working for.
2: Yep. Exactly. And most of us after last year understand that the Sharks are on the right path. But as the guy said at the end, and Mike Greer said at the end, and Ryan Morsowski, and Carolina is a great evidence of it, it's still going to take some time. But you have to be there, and you have that time. You have to take that journey together. And Sharks and the Sharks fans and us, we get to take that journey together. Frankly, Danny, I can't wait till puck drop in October.
1: I can't wait either, and it's a joy to be on the journey with you, Drew. Great stuff back during the course of this playoff, and we will see you over the summer.
2: Absolutely. Going to be fun.
1: So long, folks.
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1: The history of the San Jose Sharks from 2002 to 2006 was the story of a team on the way up the ladder in the National Hockey League. The previous seasons had seen the club become a perennial playoff participant, but a year away from the postseason brought changes to the organization. With a new general manager, Doug Wilson, in place, the Sharks would reach the Western Conference final round for the very first time in 2004, and then after a blockbuster trade in November of 2005, they acquired Joe Thornton from the Boston Bruins, and the franchise would become a true Stanley Cup contender. Thornton wasn't the only one coming to the Bay Area from Boston. In 1998, the club had drafted defenseman Jim Fahey out of the Catholic Memorial Powerhouse program in Massachusetts. After a four-year career at Northeastern University, it was time for Fahey to turn pro. He got to the Sharks in the 02-03 season, and as it turned out, he'd score his only NHL goal in 92 career games at the Garden in Boston, where he had played some of his more memorable college games at the Beanpot Tournament. Jim was also in the Sharks locker room when the Thornton trade was made, and we sat down recently to recall his memories not only of that moment, but of much more. Jim, first of all, it's great to see you. And I know that that playing in San Jose was a big, big change in your life. You got a chance to play in the National Hockey League and realize a dream. You met your wife and started a family. And before that, you started out like any other Boston kid, just growing up and loving the game of hockey. Why don't you just tell us about where the game started for you?
10: Well, first of all, thanks for having me, Dan. This is awesome that you guys, you know, reach back out to the alumni and get an opportunity to stay involved with the team. So thank you for that. You know, for me, you know, just like every other kid growing up in Boston, you know, started Milton Youth Hockey House League. And, you know, really, I think the biggest thing for me was we had just unbelievable coaches around the game, just people that can influence the game. And for me, I played almost every sport possible, but it was really coaches like, you know, Buddy Yandel, Keith Yandel's dad, you know, coaches like Frank Federico, and, you know, just great people around the game that really, you know, built a passion for the game, you know, with you and taught you the game and taught you how to play it. So yeah, for me, it was Milton Youth Hockey, the South Shore Dynamos. And then obviously on to, you know, one of the greatest coaches I've ever played for, which is Bill Hansen. And, you know, at Catholic Memorial, it was just a great experience. And then obviously was fortunate enough to be drafted by the Sharks. And yeah, I mean, I'm just really humbled and blessed by the opportunity to, you know, have a great program to grow up in, but also, you know, ending up playing with the Sharks was unbelievable. Just great people.
1: Why don't you talk about that that time at Catholic Memorial? Because, gosh, that that organization was a powerhouse for so many years in producing really good hockey players and a good place to go to school, too.
10: Yeah, it was great. I mean, you know, it's my parents always, you know, instilled the education in my entire family, my sisters and my brother as well. And so, you know, that was one of the things that they made the investment. I mean, you know, people that know me, I learned a lot from my parents. My dad was a tileman and worked days. My mom was a nurse and worked nights. But, you know, they made it a commitment for me and my brother, you know, to make sure we went to a school that, you know, could kind of teach us a lot about growing and a lot about just, you know, how to really learn and continue to evolve as a young man. So, yeah, I mean, as far as the hockey goes, I mean, it speaks for itself. I think my eighth grade year coming in to Cap Memorial, there were like 13 kids that went Division I. Obviously, Jeff Kelty was a very, very high draft pick that year, Tommy Noble and a bunch of others. So it always had a good pedigree of hockey players and student athletes. And, you know, I'm very fortunate that my parents kind of made the commitment and the sacrifice to get me there. So it was a great learning experience.
1: The National Hockey League probably was like another planet for you, but I suppose you followed the Bruins quite a bit growing up.
10: Yeah, absolutely. You know, Ray Bourque is very involved in my charity today, but he was, you know, my idol. And my dad used to talk about Bobby Orr, and I got a chance to watch Ray Bourque growing up, which was just, you know, probably, you know, two of the best players on the back end that we've seen. So, you know, really fortunate, huge Bruins fan. Obviously the Sharks didn't exist at that point. But yeah, you know, just staying around the game, going into the old garden, you know, just the ambiance of it, you know, really kind of painted a vision for me and, you know, what I wanted to be able to accomplish at some point.
1: Also, the bean pot was a big part of the hockey life there, and it still is. In fact, you know, it's just such an amazing tradition that they have that in college hockey, that play at TD Garden every year. How often did you get a chance to go see that, or perhaps before you actually took part in it yourself?
10: It's always a great experience. You know, the first two Mondays in February, you know, my father used to bring me into it as well. And, you know, it's just a great experience to go not only see, you know, BU, BC, Harvard, and Northeastern, but just the communities that surround those schools, you know, the student body, and obviously all great schools and universities, but, you know, the community that surrounds those schools is just very passionate and proud of who they are. And it's really comes to a head in the beginning of February. So, you know, yeah, it's always been something I've watched in a big stage, and obviously getting to play it for 4 years was just an awesome experience.
1: Well, obviously that's got to be a big part of your life, but the whole process of going from high school hockey to Northeastern, where you ended up going, had to be an interesting experience. So what other possibilities did you have, and why was it Northeastern for you?
10: Yeah. So, you know, it's interesting, you know, coming out of high school, I had to make a decision late in my junior year where I was going to go to school, you know, because that's kind of when everyone was pressing on you to, you know, to start to look at, you know, deciding what school you wanted to go to. And, you know, for me, I talked to BC, I talked to BU, I talked to Harvard, I talked to a whole host of other schools. I wanted to play in the Beanpot. That was something that was really important to me, having watched it as a young boy. And, you know, BU and BC had kind of picked another player, and I was kind of the second one coming in. I wasn't the first recruit. And, you know, I really just wanted to go to a place that I could play right from the get-go a lot, you know? And so I would have had to wait an entire year or actually like 8 months to see if I had gotten into Harvard. And, you know, I would have got in, by the way. So that's a good thing.
1: That's incredible.
10: But, you know, with a lot of support from the school and a lot of work, but, you know, Northeastern was just one of those things. I talked about the community, love the co-op program. I love the, obviously a really good school. And then there were people that surround the university, like, you know, now the athletic director there, Jimmy Madigan, Bruce Crowder, Paul Cannata, Jamie Rice. And I just felt like, you know, for me, I was their number one choice. And, you know, I wanted to be in a spot that I could come in and play. So it was kind of a no-brainer for me to take the leap and just, you know, commit to Northeastern early and you know, develop and make the best of it.
1: Well, I remember when I was broadcasting college hockey, we'd go into the old Boston Arena. They called it Matthews Arena these days. And what a great atmosphere that was. I know you probably felt that from the moment you stepped on the ice there, but what a great barn.
10: Yeah, it is. It's something special. I mean, there's a lot of nice places to play, but I always enjoyed Friday and Saturday nights in college playing at Matthews.
1: Tell me a little bit about your Beanpot experience in the 4 years that you were there. I don't have the stats in front of me, but what was it like for Northeastern, and how did you do?
10: You know, it's interesting. We were coming through at the heyday of, you know, BU had a lot of consecutive wins. You know, we made it to two finals and lost in overtime. We lost by one goal in one, and then, you know, in overtime in the second one. So we never got a Beanpot championship, unfortunately. But, you know, the experience, the people that I, you know, worked with on those nights to try to win it, you know, we put ourselves in a position to do so, and it just didn't bounce our way.
1: Well, also, you played against some really good players, and you had some good teammates on those Northeastern teams.
10: Yeah. You know, Willie Levesque was a draft pick by the Sharks as well, who was on my team. And, yeah, we played against a ton of, you know, great talent. And, you know, it's an experience as well. I mean, it was, you know, something I'll never forget. And then, you know, It's a lot nicer these days, though, to be able to go in and see them. You know, they had three consecutive coming into this point. So it's a lot of fun to go in and see them winning them now.
1: So now you're in Northeastern. You're getting a good education. You're playing in a great college hockey arena. You're having an amazing experience. And all of a sudden, the National Hockey League starts to become a reality when the San Jose Sharks suddenly draft you. Did you have any inkling that you would be drafted? And did you think that this team from Northern California was going to be the one to take it?
10: Yeah, you know, I didn't. You always hold out hope, but I didn't think that, I was going to get selected. And really, Doug Wilson and Timmy Burke, two individuals that are, still, at the helm were the reason for it. I mean, they believed in me and trusted in, my ability to continue to develop. And I couldn't be happier with the outcome. But it was a really, really awesome experience. And I just loved playing in San Jose. And obviously my wife's from Sacramento and, we get out there quite often. I work in software sales now and a company out of San Francisco called Miro. So I get back there, I get to games occasionally and get to pop in. And it's just something I'm really proud of, is being able to be part of that organization.
1: Well, when you first started, you were in Cleveland playing for Roy Sommer, and you played about 25 games there that first year. Tell us about that experience.
10: Yeah, I mean, it's very similar to the way I feel about, Doug and Timmy. Like, Roy was awesome. I mean, talk about somebody that just spent the time developing. And obviously David Cuniff, who's now the GM and coach in the East Coast League here for the Railers, was a huge impact as well. I've never seen coaches and people more committed in just overall development, of the players. Like, a lot of people in that in other organizations, winning in the American League is also important. They put development first and winning, right there with it. And I just learned a lot about those individuals and, I can't say enough about the people that surround the Sharks and in the American League, the East Coast League, et cetera, just great people.
1: You played 92 games in the National Hockey League in your career, and all but 13 were with the San Jose Sharks. And the one goal that you got, isn't it so perfect that it happened in Boston against the Bruins? I remember like it happened yesterday, but that had to be just the greatest thrill for you to be able to score your only goal, as it turned out, in the NHL against Boston.
10: Yeah. Well, at the time I didn't know it was going to be my only one, but it was awesome. It was, great experience coming back to Boston, my first year, and having all my family and friends there to be part of that and share in that experience was awesome. And, I remember it like it was yesterday. Just a great experience. And obviously, like, people I played with for some time, Jonathan Chichu was on the ice with me, et cetera. So people that made a big impact on my career as well.
1: Yeah, that was a great time for the Sharks, the years that you were with the team. You mentioned Jonathan Chichu. You have to talk about Mike Ricci. You have to talk about Brian Marchment. So many great teammates.
10: Yeah, Adam Graves, Owen Nolan. Mike Rathje, Scott Hannon. You could go on for days and the type of people. I mean, it was interesting when I came there. I mean, obviously it was unexpected in my first year playing professional hockey after playing 20 games in the minors, to be up and playing with that group was just an unbelievable experience. And also, like, when you're surrounded by people like Brian Marchment and Adam Graves and Vinny Damfus and Owen, you really learn very quickly what it is like to be a pro. I mean, just, consummate professionals and students of the game. And, I couldn't have had a better situation to start out with, just playing with those individuals.
1: Out of all the things that happened, aside from scoring that goal against the Bruins, you're part of some great lore in the history of the San Jose Sharks. And here's the way I'll tell the story. It's about 5 o'clock in the afternoon, team's in Dallas, and we see you and Nico Dimitrakos come into the press room, look like you're just going to have a little bite to eat. We all looked at each other and said, well, they're not playing. And we get handed the game sheet, nothing unusual. And then just before they drop the puck, Ron Wilson calls the referees over. They're looking at the actual lineup card. And I know that there've been mistakes on that before, so I make a comment about it. They drop the puck. The lines change.
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1: Three great teammates and great players too, players that you've spent time with, their family, and just great people. So the game didn't end up the way we wanted it to that night, it was just a great opportunity, and would have liked to have known all day that I was playing, but I'll take it when I can get it.
2: Absolutely true. And, you know, the other side of it too, that you mentioned the big difference that Joe Thornton and also Patrick Marleau made for the organization for playing here so long. But tell us about just having those guys as teammates.
1: I've kind of already oohed and aahed about the people that surround the game, but it was just, you know, kind of two others that not only played at the highest levels and, you know, were some of the best players in the league, but just awesome individuals. I mean, you know, Patty always led by example. He was a man of few words, you know, still is a man of few words, but he just led by example at every single turn. You know, you always knew if you're just kind of getting the same path as Patty, you were in a good spot. Just a great leader and a great human, you know, and I think Joe always kept it light. You know, he was a good friend off the ice. He kept it light and always had the game in perspective. And obviously, you know, growing up in Boston, and he was the first overall pick for the Bruins. You know, I had a great opportunity to see him play early on and really was amazed by the player itself. It was no better example than you got into practice with either one of them. And it was unreal how good those two were. I mean, just, you don't see that type of talent very often. It comes around, you know, once in a while. So, just great players and great people as well.
2: And of course, that season, Jonathan Chychrun won the Rocket Richard, and Joe Thornton won the Art Ross and the Hart Trophy, and an amazing year. And it all came to an end in what I think is a pretty memorable playoff series against the Edmonton Oilers. You guys had a 2-0 lead, and Edmonton fought back, and they ended up going to Game 7 of the Stanley Cup Final. Did you guys really believe that you were that close to perhaps going to the final yourself?
1: Absolutely. Yeah. I mean, everybody in that locker room, you know, if you recall the year, there was a lot of ups and downs, and there was a lot of, team moments, a lot of one goal games that they wanted. And we just felt like we had, you know, the right team to do this. So every game we played in, whether we were down or up, or it didn't matter. Every single shift, you know, that team just battled. So we absolutely felt like we left a little bit out there, and we should have been in those situations.
2: You look at that team and you go through it. Is there what a bunch of characters on this team, just so many different guys, whether it was, Milan Mihalik, or whether it was Scott Hannon playing on defense, or Douglas Murray.
1: Yeah. Yeah. You know, it's funny. I still talk to Dougie, and, you know, every single one of them, just any team in the NHL would take them as a teammate. You know, I mean, they were hardworking, hard nosed. You just loved being part of the same group with those individuals. I mean, Milan, I think at the time had, you know, was just 18 years old. And, you know, what an unbelievably talented kid, just a great person. I mean, I think that's one of the things that I'll say is fortunate enough to be selected by the Sharks and all that. But, man, they really knew how to, and still do, you know, take character individuals. And it was just, I'm blessed to be part of that group.
2: Aside from a couple of the memories that we selected, what are some others that you remember of your days in the Sharks uniform?
1: You know, you talked about the goal and there are some other big ones. I mean, I'll never forget, you know, playing my first NHL game against the Pittsburgh Penguins and some of the stars they had on that team. I'll never forget the Hockey Night in Canada games, whether it was in Vancouver or in Montreal. I was fortunate enough to get a player of the game in one of those games. So, you know, you truly get an understanding of what everybody gets up for. It's just an amazing experience. I mean, there's too many, you know, to count, Dan. It's,

0: it's one of those things that, you know, you look at those moments and you pinch yourself every once in a while. So it was just a great time in my life.
1: And then you moved on. You played a little bit with New Jersey, ended your professional career in Germany playing for Krefeld. What was it like going to Europe and playing there? That's a totally different experience.
0: Yeah, it's a lot different. It's, you know, it's a great quality of life. I you know, my wife and I love to travel. And so, you know, yeah, we ended up in Krefeld, and we had, we moved with our oldest. Cullen was 6 weeks old when we went over there. And yeah, I mean, it was just, you know, a great experience. The people in Germany love hockey. You know, it was great hockey. Every team had, you know, 10 or so imports on the team, and, you know, good competition. I was able to play with Lynn Loines over there as well, who's had some time with the Sharks. He was actually the reason I ended up in Krefeld. I think he's following me around now because he lives in Holden, Mass. So he came from Calgary to move to Holden. And, but yeah, just, it was a great experience. It was, you know, very intense. But I really enjoyed my time in Germany.
1: Then it was time to stop playing and move on with your career. And tell us how difficult that is when you spend your entire life dedicated to a sport, dedicated to a profession, and it's time to move on to that next step in your life. How difficult was that? How much did your family help? And what were some of the ups and downs you had?
0: Yeah, it was difficult for sure. I mean, you know, you spend your whole life kind of painting that vision and trying to achieve that dream, and you finally do. But after, you know, 10 years, I actually called Doug Wilson that August. I was coming out of Germany and I was kind of meeting with some executives in the area. Billy Scannell was the head of sales at EMC, and now Dell. And, you know, just having some meetings, trying to figure out what I would do when I grew up. And I had an opportunity to start work at EMC, and I just wanted to make sure the door was closed. So I actually called Doug. It was August. And obviously camp was starting in September. And I just asked Doug, you know, is there any opportunity I could, you know, get a tryout or something in the American League, just to make sure that if the door in the NHL was closed, then I knew it was the right time to move on. And, you know, Doug said, give me a day, I'll get back to you. And it just came to the point, I knew I was going to get an honest answer from Doug. And with camp starting, Doug said to me, he's like, Jimmy, I'd love to figure something out. Like, we can maybe have you come to the AHL tryout, but our rosters are full right now. And so at that point, you know, it was a quick conversation. I thanked him, always a stand-up individual. And, you know, he kind of gave me my answer. So at that point, I knew that door was closed and I could move on. And for me, it was just going to be a new chapter. It wasn't going to be something that, you know, defines me. I knew exactly that would happen at some point. And, you know, selling software and being, you know, able to work at, you know, EMC, learn a lot about sales and a lot about leadership, and then going to Medallia and now at Miro, which is just a great company. It was a great move for me and for my family. And, you know, I think the timing was right. So looking back, I wouldn't have changed one aspect of it.
1: Tell us about the company you're working for now.
0: Yeah. So, the company's called Miro. It's, you know, a very, very fast growing software as a service company. It specializes in visual collaboration. And the thing I love about the company today, obviously the growth opportunity for me, you know, an opportunity to learn a lot more. I run global sales. And so, you know, very diverse group. You know, we have teams all over the world. Great culture for a company. I mean, I couldn't be happier with, you know, getting in and working with people very similar to Sharks that, you know, just like to roll up their sleeves, get work done, and also know how to have fun and do all that. So, yeah, very, very fortunate to have landed at a company like this, and yeah, excited to get Miro out to some Sharks games. I know there's some Shark fans that know who Miro is, and sure. Yeah, just, you know, excited to, you know, spend more time in the Bay Area and get to some more games. And yeah, that's pretty much the story.
1: But one thing that is related to that is you've always been part of a team and working in athletics and being on a club. And now that you're running a team effectively, those experiences really have to jump up for you as helping you to prepare for this, wouldn't you say?
0: Oh, yeah. I mean, absolutely. You know, and it's funny, you asked the question early on about some of the individuals that I played with, you know, that year in 2002 to, you know, that I got a chance to learn from. And I'll be honest with you, my resume, still the first couple lines is about just that, is I was fortunate enough to play on great teams and watch great leaders. I mean, Daryl Sutter and, you know, and the players themselves lead by example and how to, you know, kind of set the tone and also do their part, you know? So, yeah, I mean, it's shaped me and it's allowed me to have a great career after hockey. And, yeah, I mean, that is something I really value at Miro too. I feel from day one, I've only been there for 3 months now, but, it feels a lot like the same type of people, just a great solid team. And, you know, just really fortunate to be, have played for so many great teams, to be candid.
1: And also it sounds like you valued your education too, like your parents told you that it was important to you. But the fact that a young man, if he decides to go play college hockey and he's able to get a 4-year degree from a great university, what an opportunity that is for the rest of his life.
0: Yeah. You know, and it's, you know, this as well, Dan, right? Like you always look back and say, okay, like that was a good decision. And, but yeah, just again, I know I've said this probably 4 or 5 times, just very, very fortunate, you know, to have the opportunity to learn from the people that I learned from. And, you know, obviously my parents for putting me in those situations, not to get anything, but it, you know, it's the opportunity that Doug and others gave me to earn something. And I think that's critical for, you know, I'm involved in youth hockey today and it's a critical example of just for all of us. And it doesn't matter if you're playing hockey or football or badminton, right? It's, you have the opportunity every day to earn it. And, you know, if you learn how to do that the right way and you continue to work hard, great things happen.
1: Tell us about your involvement in youth hockey. I know you've got 2 sons, they're both playing, but what's your relationship to the game now?
0: Well, when I'm not selling software or traveling around to support that, my oldest boy, Cullen, is 13. He's very involved in the game and loves the game. They're traveling all over the place. He plays for a club team of Walpole Express. He plays for, you know, KPW, which is the town program. And then my son Shay is so I help with that team when I can. And then my son Shay is 11 and he plays for the South Shore Kings. And, you know, obviously a lot of great NHL players, Charlie Coyle and Chris Wagner and many, many others. The Hayes brothers have all played for the Kings. And yeah, so, you know, I try to, you know, help there as much as possible. And you know, I know a lot of the other guys that I played with, Stewie and Kyle McLaren and all those guys are very, very involved in youth hockey. So I try to stay involved as much as I can. You know, it's funny. Everyone's like, oh, it's great. You played the game and it's good for the kids. I get more out of it than they do. You know, it's fun to see the smiles on the kids' faces and playing a great game.
1: But also, doesn't it give you a lot of pleasure to see your kids grow? The fact that they're growing not only as hockey players, but as young men?
0: Absolutely. Yeah, you know, it's, the game teaches you so much, you know, just about how, you know, falling down, getting back up. And it's such a life lesson. And, you know, you're only done when you quit. And so I think, yeah, it's awesome to see, you know, my kids learn that and all the players. I mean, it's amazing, you know, and what the game can teach you if you just continue to work at it.
1: The NHL obviously is just a short drive away for you to get to TD Garden every once in a while, yeah, from your house. But do you still follow what happens with Sharks hockey out here? And do you still sort of keep your tabs on what's going on with the team?
0: Yeah, I do as much as I can, you know, especially when I'm out there, I'll check in or try to get to a game. I was fortunate when Murray was working with the team still, I was able to get into a couple games with some of my coworkers. But yeah, you know, I try to keep dibs on it. I love to see, you know, the development, like where people are going, where the team's at. So it's tough, obviously, when you're, you know, in Boston, but and traveling quite a bit. But I do try to keep tabs as much as possible and still a huge Sharks fan.
1: Well, we really look forward to seeing a little bit more of you now that you're working for a company that's based out of San Francisco. And I tell you, it's a pleasure to see you, to talk to you and to just relive some of those old memories. Cause I got to tell you, you were part of a golden age of Sharks hockey.
0: Yeah. Thank you, Dan. Yeah. Like I said, you know, when we jumped on and just were catching up for a little bit, it's amazing to think how long the Sharks have been around. I mean, you've been there, you know, for its entire life pretty much. And, you know, for me, it's amazing how, you know, we're able to be part of this. Right. And it's just incredible. So I do appreciate you reaching back out, and anytime I can get an opportunity to see a familiar face from the Sharks organization, and I do enjoy it. So thank you.
2: With his business career bringing him back to the Bay Area often, it wouldn't surprise anyone to see Jim Fahey at the Shark Tank in the near future. I'm Dan Rusinowski. Join me next time for another episode of Where Are They Now?
3: Welcome to the Stanley Cup Playoff Report. Here are Dan Rusinowski and Drew Remenda.
2: All of a sudden, it's all over. The Stanley Cup playoffs have concluded. We have a Stanley Cup champion. It is the Carolina Hurricanes for 2026, the second time the Hurricanes have won the Stanley Cup. First time in 20 years, back when Brett Hedekin was skating around the ice with Rod Brind'Amour as a teammate, and now Brind'Amour does it as a head coach. Drew, your initial thoughts on what we saw.
4: Dominance by the Carolina Hurricanes. You know, first of all, they only lost three games the entire playoffs, and the two of them in this series. They absolutely shut down the Vegas Golden Knights. Last night's game, the final game, was a clinic. Interesting thing about Rod Brind'Amour, he's the first person since Toe Blake to win the Stanley Cup as a captain and then as a coach of the same team, which is pretty
2: cool. Amazing.
4: It's amazing, right? There's so many different stats that I've read about today. I saw last night. But the way that Carolina got it done was team. They were so tough defensively. They were so north all the time. Every time they got the puck, they didn't waste east-west time. They just went forward all the time. There was nothing strategically puzzling about them. Like, Vegas couldn't figure out, well, how are they doing that? They just did what they do. And we've seen it for the years that Rod Brind'Amour has coached that team, be able just to keep pushing forward and be relentless. That's what they were. And then the story of Bussy. Brandon Bussy's an amazing story. Jordan Staal's an amazing story. Mitch Marner is a great story. The way that this series turned out was so much fun to watch, but in the end, the best team starting in the third period of game three, they proved that they were the best team moving forward. It wasn't even close at the end.
2: No, it really wasn't, and it really surprised me. I mean, in one sense, that I thought that Vegas would give it a little bit more of a fight at the end, but you know what? The way that they play, I just think we started to see after about game four that they were starting to show cracks in the armor. They were running out of gas.
4: Yep, they sure were. It was mentioned last night. Ray Ferraro talked about it. You know, that long rest that Carolina had to start the second round, from the first round to the second round, in the end, it didn't help him out in that first game against Montreal. But then after that, that rest, that recuperation, that ability to be able to re-energize certainly proved to be positive for them in the last two games, especially last night. You could see, and I think it was a great point by you, Danny, you could see that Vegas could not get to that next level, could not play at that pace that Carolina kept pushing and pushing and pushing.
2: What kind of lesson does this give to the San Jose Sharks as they try to build themselves into a team that kind of does what Vegas does in that they're going to be tough to play against and they're going to be a bigger, stronger team along with speed, but then again, needs to be also like Carolina to withstand everything?
4: I think the biggest lesson that the Sharks can take is that you need more than just one or two guys. When you look at the Vegas Golden Knights, they depend heavily on five guys for their output. But when Jack Eichel had not scored, and to be fair to Jack, two crossbars and a couple of posts and I don't know how many chances, and Tomas Hertl didn't score, and they couldn't really ever find, and Marner in games 4 and 5, 0 goals. I'm sorry, in 5 and 6, 0 goals. It shows you that you need everybody. And the Carolina Hurricanes got contributions from everybody. Although I didn't like Svechnikov's game pretty much the whole series, he did have 3 power play goals, and he had a couple in game 5 that really, really mattered. Aho, I thought he wasn't very strong, but he had big plays and big moments where he contributed on the power play, and again in game 5 when they needed him. Jacob Slavin. Oh, my goodness me, that guy is a defenseman, he's not a guy who's going to put up a lot of points, but he gave the top players for Carolina fits, especially Marner and Eichel, always making sure he checked the puck off their stick. He was fantastic. So I think the big thing that Mike Greer and his staff have already taken away, they understand this, we need more than just Macklin and Will. You need everybody to I hate the term, but I'll use it anyway, buy into the way that everybody needs to do what they do in order to be successful. If your A game has got to be an impact game, whatever you do well, whatever strength you have, play to that strength, but within the team structure, which we've heard Ryan Morosovsky say all the time.
2: All the time. And if I may also say that the Toronto Maple Leafs and the Edmonton Oilers have learned one other lesson, and that is to be proactive, not reactive.
4: Yep, absolutely. And you got to give credit to Eric Tulsky and the staff for bringing in the guys that they brought in. And they purposely searched. It was said last night that they don't bring somebody in and try to put the square peg in the round hole, because Carolina, as we saw, plays a very certain way, and you have to play that way if you're going to be successful. Mikko Rantanen did not want to play that way, could, but he didn't want to, and he was switched out for Logan Stankone. Now he came in and he fits perfectly. Last night, his game was phenomenal last night. That guy is relentless. It's ridiculous. He and Blake are crazy good at how hard they check. He and Taylor, all there too. But they purposely search out guys who will play the right way for Rod Brind'Amour, and that's what makes them so successful. Everybody kind of checks their ego at the door, and then they go play as a unit of 20 guys, but they all play together. They are the definition of connected.
2: Well, let's connect ourselves to the review of the game, which began with a Taylor Hall goal that got things started for Carolina.
5: Now, here's a chance for Hall. Breaks in, gets a shot, he scores! Taylor Hall gets Carolina on the board. He got loose, and the man leads the Canes in points, puts Carolina in the lead. It's 1-0.
6: Jacob Slavin, on what would have been a delayed offside, held the puck for an extra split second. And in that process, he knew that Taylor Hall was behind the Vegas defense. Hall was posted up at the far blue line along the Vegas bench, and then Hall wires it by. Carter Hart below the glove. Great shot location. Slavin, with his hockey IQ, held that puck just long enough for Hall getting behind the Vegas defense to materialize and maximize.
2: So it's not just Jacob Slavin poke checking the puck off of the offensive players at the blue line. It's making decisions like that. I thought that was a great description by our friend Trip Tracy.
4: Yep, and Vegas got pushing forward. Taylor Hall, smartly, who was actually injured on the previous play, hurt on the previous play, was in difficulty on the bench, comes back out. Taylor, very smart, always has been a smart player. He gets behind the D. Slavin, perfect pass up to him. Great shot. And, you know, Carter Hart, who was heavily criticized, allowing 4 goals in each of the last five, in the first 5 games, never been done before in the National Hockey League. They needed him to make that save. And although he played well yesterday, I'll give him credit, he played well yesterday, but they needed him to make those big saves, and he never made them. And here's an interesting stat, Danny, is that in game-clinching and opportunities, in games where a team has the opportunity to clinch the Stanley Cup, when they score first, they were 34-0 going into last night And then Taylor Hall made it 35-0. So if you score first when you've got an opportunity to clinch, 35-0.
2: That's amazing. Pretty devastating. That is incredible. Isn't it? That's really that one of the key stories to this Hurricanes team, the tenacity, the ability to hang on to a lead. And again, as we look at the Sharks the last couple of years, that's a process that they're at times still learning.
4: Yeah, but they were much better this year, weren't they? This past season, I should say.
2: Without question. They were really much better. The first year that Ryan Warsawski was behind the bench, they had to get through some of that. But that's the process that these teams are going to. And speaking of process, how about Brandon Bussey with a big save on Brett Howden when it was 1-0?
5: Michael will drift back with it. Aho goes for a clear in now. There's a break coming in. Howden shoots. Bussey makes the save. A stand-up save on Howden by Brandon Bussey.
6: How calm was that against a guy who's been an electrifying goal scorer? Just went down partially with his left knee. Oh, did he ever make that look cool?
2: He was pretty cool in the net, given the fact that it was his first two career playoff starts in the Stanley Cup Final, and how good was that to get a shutout for him?
4: He was fantastic, and boy, what a listening to him talk after, and what a intelligent, articulate, well-thought young man. He was, when he was asked about, you know, why did you keep doing this? Because it took him a long time to get here. It took him a long time to get where he needed to go. And he went, because I love the game. He said, I absolutely love the game. And you just got to keep your head down. You got to persevere. You got to keep going. And he was fantastic. It was great to see with his family and him and the absolute humility he had and gratitude he had for the organization, but also the love he had for Freddie Anderson, because he made a point of saying, we're not here without Freddie. Freddie got us here. It was so cool.
2: That really was cool. And of course, Anderson, as it turned out, would be the first person that Captain Jordan Staal handed the Stanley Cup to, which he announced on national television in the United States before he did it. Meanwhile, though, before we get to that, Brandon Bussey continued his heroics at this point. End of the first period, Pavel Dorofeev came in and had a really good chance.
5: Played out in front. Bussey gets across on Dorofeev with 2 seconds left. And that's how the period will come to an end. Oh, dear, Bussey, what a save to keep the Canes in the lead at the end of the first.
2: And that's to your point, Drew, is that Carter Hart couldn't make that one save, just not quite there. But Bussey was there on Dorofeev, and he was there a number of times on a lot of other people. We already talked about the save that he made on Brett Howden. So there we were at the end of one. It was 1-0. And then the second period, and it would be Jackson Blake that would make it 2-0.
5: And now Stankoven with a turnover out in front for Blake. Still loose. Stankoven shot. Save Hart. Second chance for Stankoven. Save Hart. Now they wind up the score! Jackson Blake in the slot, and it's 2-0. Carolina. Oh, Blake having a great postseason and puts the Canes up to a large 2-0 lead. 6:29 left in the second.
6: Unleash the hounds, because that shift from Blake, Stankoven, and Hall, it started and ended with both guys just hounding the puck. Started on the wall, then they got to the middle, then they retrieved the puck, and Logan was the guy to do it. Jackson Blake found himself in the high slot after all of that hound work and was able to beat Carter Hart to the glove side. Both goals, Hall and now Blake to the glove side. Unleash the hounds on that shift.
2: Well, you have to unleash the hounds, and it also brings up another point. You have to have those depth guys really rise to the occasion. They really weren't the top line for the Hurricanes in the regular season, but they were the top line in the playoffs.
4: Yep, and it was Tracy again, outstanding job when describing that. That's exactly what happened. They were just all over the puck. Stankoven would not give up on it. He was the guy who was driving that particular play, and he and Blake worked so well together. But that line just were able just to do what we've seen great teams do, where you have to find depth. You have to have depth, number one, but you have to have that depth be able to step up when they're given the opportunity. And because Aho's line wasn't playing that well, there was a little bit of a switch that Rod Brind'Amour had to make, but he kept that line together. And that line was the one that led them to the championship.
2: Well, the goaltending of Bussey continued to be a factor, and you know that the Vegas Golden Knights weren't going to quit with the score 2-0, especially a lot of time left in the game. But as we talked about, it looked like the cracks in their foundation were beginning to show in terms of how much they could deal with, whether they had enough gas in the tank. And yet Tomas Hertl always seems to find a little bit of toothpaste in the tube, and he had a couple of really good chances, but Bussey would be there.
5: He'll get it to Eichel. Eichel, little high flip. Bussey gets a shoulder to it. Miller in the corner, plays it along the boards, deflected back, long drive, Bussey with a save, rebound out in front, Bussey, oh damn, Bussey, Tomas Hertl looks to the ground in dejection, and Brandon Bussey, another stop for the driver.
2: Now, to be fair, that puck was rolling a little bit on Hertl on that play, but still, Tomas Hertl right there trying to get this team back into the game, but it remained 2-0 in favor of the Vegas Golden Knights. Now let's get back to Jacob Slavin. Slavin with an amazing block or two. He already made that great decision on the first goal that turned out to be the Stanley Cup winning goal, but how about this play?
5: Hertl leaves this one out for Stone. Stone makes a move, drifts across. Oh, great play by Jacob Slavin, denying the pass. What a play. And the Canes will ice it, but they'll take it after another sensational defensive play by Jacob Slavin.
2: Yeah, Mark Stone thought that he was going to have a play there, but Slavin stepping up. And I'm always amazed at the ability of a defenseman to read the opportunity, when to pivot on your skates, and to step forward and get your stick in the way like he did on that play.
4: Jacob Slavin is my argument for why we need two trophies for defensemen, like they have two trophies for forwards or for scorers. They should have the Norris Trophy for the best defenseman. And then they should have the Bobby Orr Trophy for the defenseman with the most points. Because Jacob Slavin is defensively, if not the best guy out there, I'd like somebody to tell me who is the best defensive defenseman out there. He's phenomenal, that guy. Now he's got a gold medal and a Stanley Cup.
2: Oh, yeah, that's a good point. He becomes the second player in the history of the NHL to have a gold medal in the Olympics and a Stanley Cup in the same season. The other one, of course, is the legendary Ken Morrow, who not only did it that year for the Islanders in 1980, but then he won three more in a row. They had four straight Stanley Cups for the Islanders. I don't know if the Hurricanes can match that for Jacob Slavin, but boy, I'll tell you what, looking at this team, they're still an outstandingly strong club.
4: Yeah, they certainly are. They just do a lot right. I mean, when you look at the way that this series went, and yep, Vegas did push because, as you said, they're a very talented group, a team that has won before. And this is a team that has always been into the playoffs deep except for one season. So you look at three, Gary Bettman said last night, three Stanley Cup finals in 9 years is absolutely phenomenal. An outstandingly run organization with really good players and really good staff. And they treat everybody very well that come to Vegas. What's your name? Bruce Cassidy. No, he's fine. He's getting big. But when you look at the way that they kept pushing and Bussey kept stopping them, you could see the body language. You could see the frustration level. You could see the fact that you could see on their faces, Danny, that they were starting to lose the belief that they could come back in that game. It just happens. The will gets just sucked out of you because no matter what you're doing, the other team's stopping it or they're preventing you from doing it. From Slavin's check to Bussey's saves to guys blocking shots everywhere. And you could see as the game was going on, especially in that third period, as much as Vegas was trying and doing everything they couldn't find anything positive at the end of that rainbow.
2: Well, Rod Brind'Amour talked about that idea of the seeds of doubt being planted, and he says it doesn't matter if you're winning or losing, you still feel them.
7: Well, you always have doubt. I mean, listen, it creeps in. It creeps in all the time, and especially because I felt like we had this team could have done this many, many times, you know. But, something just go off the rails a little, and I always thought it was the injuries. Like, we just were missing key pieces, and you can't win when you get to the end, if key pieces are out, it's just too hard. And we were fortunate this year that didn't really happen. So that's a big deal.
2: Vegas kept pushing, but Jack Eichel had another unbelievable chance on a 2-on-0 that we'll remember for a long time.
8: Great effort by Hertl and Marner to keep it in. How low? Eichel!
9: It did not go!
10: Stone puts it on the tee. And Eichel, for the second time in this series, at this end of the ice, on the power play, beats Bussey, and he rings it straight off the crossbar.
2: And that puck rang off the crossbar so fast and so angularly that nobody was sure for a second if it actually did that or not.
4: Yeah, and it was almost from the same spot where he did it in Game 5. Jack Eichel has not scored a goal in the two Stanley Cup finals he's played in. The look on his face after that one, to me, said it all. Absolutely said it all, because that would have changed the game. That would have definitely put a lot of pressure on Carolina, and because Vegas was pushing. They were in the zone. They were trying to get shots. They were trying. Like I said earlier, nothing was happening for them. But if they're able to get that one, oh my goodness, things change, and that building comes to life. And we've been in there when they're roaring, and it's, oh my goodness, you feel like you can never, you know, beat everybody when you're playing when Vegas is starting to go. But that one off the crossbar, I want to say the death knell, but it was starting to sound close.
2: It was the beginning of the seeds of doubt going to the Vegas side, certainly. And a couple of notes about Eichel. Number one, he only scored two goals, as you mentioned, in the entire playoffs, forgetting about the final. But in the playoffs this year, he had 20 assists, and that's more assists 20. Than all players except for Jackson Blake and Mitchell Marner had points.
4: But again, that's the, you know, Tomas Hertl, what did he end up with in this finals? One goal? And so you look at the guys in the final. It takes everybody to get there. And we know that scoring in guys who score, it comes in waves. But they couldn't ever get their stars going as far as putting the puck in the net on a regular basis. Like I was saying to you before we started, from the third period of Game 3 to the end of the series, the Vegas Golden Knights were outscored. Remember, they were up 4-0 in Game 3 going into the third period. They were outscored 16-6 from that point on. What? When you think about that, 16-6 from the third period of Game 3 on to the final, to the end. That your big guys just couldn't connect for you. And I don't think it's a coincidence that Brandon Bussey came in the third period of Game 3 and then helped finish the job for the Carolina Hurricanes in net.
2: No coincidence whatsoever, and Rod Brind'Amour said as much coming down toward the end when he met with the media.
7: Unbelievable. I don't think that you're right. I mean, it kind of does got a little bit overlooked. But, I mean, every start, like, this is kind of strange. Like, every start that he's had for us has been like that. And it's just been, we're good. No stress, making saves, you know, like, from day one that he showed up. So I don't know. We got, you know, sometimes you get lucky in sports. You know, you do have to have that. That was a lucky waiver pickup that just happened at the right time. And here you go, you know. But that's also a good story about people that take advantage of your opportunity. You know, it didn't just happen. Like, he had to make it happen, and he certainly did.
2: He earned it, didn't he?
4: Yep. A great soundbite from Rod Brind'Amour there. But I love that at the end. It didn't just happen. And nothing in the NHL just happens. You got to make it happen for a player. And Carolina was able to do that. And the individuals were able to do that. From Taylor Hall to Brandon Bussey, they were able to make it happen.
2: Well, it all came down to the end, and the net was empty for the Vegas Golden Knights. The desperation was on. They really pushed as hard as they could, in many ways reminiscent of the Sharks pushing as hard as they could to stay alive against Pittsburgh. But Pittsburgh was just a little bit better in 2016, and Carolina certainly was a little bit better this time. Nikolaj Ehlers got the puck and jammed it into the empty net.
5: Now the faceoff at center ice. Net still empty for Vegas. And now here's a turnover. A chance for Ehlers. Bingo! 3-0 Carolina! And you can start to polish the Stanley Cup. The Canes right now are 68 seconds away from winning their second NHL title.
2: And win it they would, as Phil Pritchard had the cup spiffy as they brought it out, as they always do. And, of course, the actual sight of the Stanley Cup is something to see. But before they brought it out, a very special presentation from Gary Bettman.
11: The Conn Smythe Trophy is awarded to the most valuable player in the playoffs. This year's recipient has played for the Carolina Hurricanes longer than any other player. He tied a record for a goal-scoring streak in the final. And his face-off percentage win of almost 70% almost actually sets a record. And finally, Jordan Stahl, you are the oldest player to win the Conn Smythe Trophy.
2: Congratulations, old man Stahl. But boy, was he great. Oh, it was great to see. And of course, the whole family of the Stahls out there, his brother Mark Stahl and Eric were there. Eric, of course, was on the team in 2006 when the Hurricanes won it the last time. And he was briefly back with the Hurricanes for a little bit. But unfortunately, in his second swan song, it didn't happen with the two brothers winning the cup together. And Jordan Stahl, the captain of the Canes, talked about finally getting the cup with Eric in the building, but not in the dressing room.
9: Yeah, no, it's exactly right. Me and Eric were talking about it on the ice already. You know, the plan was to do it together, you know, obviously. And it didn't work out, but no, it's life sometimes. And, you know, I obviously, especially now, happy I stuck around. I believed in the culture. I believed in what we were trying to build in Carolina. And I was just, you know, an amazing feeling to be able to build something like that. And then top it all off with this is, I mean, it's an absolute dream come true.
2: Well, he had his kids right next to him during the news conference. And he says that the family atmosphere that's been created in Carolina was critical to making this work.
9: Yeah, it's important. I mean, I mean, Roddy's been talking about, you know, our C5 stuff. It's, you know, compete consistently, but it's caring too, right? And you can't care for each other unless you don't get to know each other and you become a family. And I think our group, you know, cares so much because we came a family. And this is really family, but in that room is the same feeling. And, you know, I wanted to win that thing so bad, but I wanted to win it so much more for everyone else in that room and how much they deserved it and how hard they've all worked. It just gives me chills that we were able to pull it off for each other, and family was a big, big reason.
2: Isn't that awesome?
4: Ryan Reeves said to us earlier this year, you can't win unless you love each other. That's why culture is so important. When I heard Jordan Stahl say what he said that last night, I thought immediately of Ryan Reeves and what he told us. And you can't get it any plainer than that. You can't. If you're wondering why teams win the championships, it's because of that. They're a family. They're together. They're playing for each other. And that's the one lesson you want to learn. That's the lesson you learn.
2: What did Brad Brindamore think was the major difference in this playoff series?
7: Tough to put it on one thing. I don't know what the difference was. I think it was our time. You know what I mean? Like, we weren't going to be denied. Like, it was just, I just saw it. I mean, all playoffs. Like, it was just, not that it felt any really different, but it kind of did from the past when we had, I think, the additions that we made. Like, we were a threat. We had, like, you know, Nikolai, like, he could score at any time. That was just, you know, Keandre Miller adding was just like a big monster back there. Like, it was just the little things that we did, I think, made the difference. So it's hard to put it on one thing. It's probably a little bit of everything.
2: And the investment, too, part of it. Five players on this roster: Jordan Martinuk, Jordan Stahl, Andrei Svechnikov, Jacob Slavin, and Sebastian Aho, all there for the full 8 years that Rod Brindamore was the coach. And Stahl talked about how special it was that they won together.
9: Yeah, that's definitely a huge part of it. I mean, this core group, I love those guys, man. I mean, they bring it every day, and they compete, and they're their family. I mean, to be able to keep grinding, keep going, keep pushing, and get beat down again, and not get it, and regroup, and go again, and go again, and finally pull this off. It's a dream come true. It's indescribable.
2: It's a dream that everybody has that works or plays in the NHL. And Drew, I'm looking forward to the years coming ahead as we've come to the conclusion of another season here. But this is what the Sharks are working for.
4: Yep, exactly. And most of us after last year understand that the Sharks are on the right path. But as the guy said at the end, and Mike Greer said at the end, and Ryan Morsowski, and Carolina's a great evidence of it, it's still going to take some time. But you have to be there, and you have that time. You have to take that journey together. And Sharks and the Sharks fans and us, we get to take that journey together. Frankly, Danny, I can't wait till puck drop in October.
2: I can't wait either, and it's a joy to be on the journey with you, Drew. Great stuff during the course of this playoff, and we will see you over the summer.
4: Absolutely. Going to be fun.
2: So long, folks.
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0: It was a topsy-turvy game yesterday at SAP Center at San Jose, but the San Jose Sharks found a way to get victory. A dramatic finish, some great goaltending at the end from Yaroslav Askarov when he needed it desperately, and the game-winning goal by Shakir Mukhamadulin, whose goalie-like save earlier in the contest was another big reason why the Sharks found a way to get victory. Today, it's going to be a different sort of a character game as the Sharks face a team with lots of experience, but not a lot to show for it. It's a desperate Winnipeg Jets team that comes to town, and the San Jose Sharks need to get a victory to keep their playoff hopes alive. Stand by. We've got the Sharks and the Jets right now on the San Jose Sharks Audio Network.
1: It's time to feel the teal. 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
0: From SAP Center at San Jose, I'm Dan Rusinowski. Owen Nolan will join me a little bit later on this very special Alumni Day at the Shark Tank. Second game of back-to-backs. It's the Sharks and the Winnipeg Jets for the second time this year. Well, you have to go back to November 7th to find the most recent game between San Jose and Winnipeg, and it's kind of in an interestingly comparative circumstance. You see, that was also in a set of back-to-back home contests at the Tank, but it was the first of two instead of the second of two, and in that particular game, Alex Nedeljkovic came up with a really strong performance in goal, making 32 saves, and Will Smith got the game-winning goal with 4:21 left in the third period, assisted by Macklin Celebrini. The Sharks beat the Jets in that contest by the score of 1-0. Connor Hellebuyck, the future Presidential Medal of Freedom recipient, ended up with a strong performance in the losing cause for Winnipeg with 25 saves. Winnipeg had a goal earlier in the contest from Josh Morrissey, but Morrissey, who has 3 goals against the Sharks in his last 4 games, will not play today because he is out with injuries, and obviously that's been a big story from the Jets' perspective, from toppling from President's Trophy status last year to a team on the outside looking in this season. The Sharks coming off that big win yesterday against Edmonton are 28-25-4 for 60 points. But even though they won, they didn't make any headway in the standings. And that's how difficult it is in this three-point era of NHL history, with 3 teams the Sharks have to topple to go ahead of them into a playoff spot. But the good news is that San Jose has some games in hand on just about everybody. And you have to win those games in hand. And so that's certainly the goal for today and for the rest of the year. The San Jose Sharks now have 58 games played. As of today, this is their 58th game played on the season. While the Winnipeg Jets come in here with 58 games played already, they're 23-26-9 for 55 points. Definitely on the outside looking in. In fact, those 55 points for Winnipeg puts them 10 points out of the last playoff spot currently held by the Seattle Kraken. And the old saw in the NHL in this three-point era of NHL games with points awarded for overtime and shootout losses is, if you're 10 points out, it is virtually impossible, not impossible, but virtually impossible to catch the teams you need and vault ahead into a playoff position. But Winnipeg is going to try and do that, and obviously they will be absolutely desperate coming into tonight's game against the San Jose Sharks. Meantime, the Sharks' hopes for a postseason berth are also very challenging. As I mentioned, the Sharks are in 11th place in the Western Conference, but they've got to get past Los Angeles, they've got to get past Nashville, they've got to get past Seattle, and they've maybe got to get past Edmonton. Those are the teams that they're battling it out. It looks as if Anaheim put a little bit of a cushion on all of that with a big overtime victory against the Jets, ironically, on Friday. Winnipeg had a 2-0 lead in that game, but lost 5-4 in overtime when Chris Kreider got the game-winning goal in the waning seconds of the extra session. It's been a difficult run for Winnipeg as they have a variety of injuries that are keeping key players out, not the least of which is the aforementioned Josh Morrissey, but there are others on the IR too for head coach Scott Arneil, and that includes defenseman Neil Pionk and Colin Miller. Hayden Fleury is coming back as far as that's concerned today, but Morrissey remains out. And Nino Niederreiter is a pretty valuable player on the wing. He's not going to be able to play in the Jets game in Anaheim the other night. Also, Vladislav Nemesnikov came down with an injury. And so, former Shark Walker Duehr is going to be inserted into the lineup, and he will make his season debut against the team that he performed for just a season ago. That's the basic scenario and scene set for this contest today. As for the San Jose Sharks, well, they are going to go with the identical lineup that beat the Edmonton Oilers yesterday 5-4 in regulation, with the one exception, Alex Nedeljkovic getting the start in goal. That is our roster report from Kaiser Permanente. Get care like a pro with Kaiser Permanente, official team physicians of the San Jose Sharks. When we come back here to SAP Center, we will review all of the glories and some of the heartbreak of yesterday's game that ended up with glory in the victory in regulation against Edmonton. That's coming up on the San Jose Sharks Audio Network.
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0: It's going to be another great afternoon here at SAP Center at San Jose, with the crowd filing in, expected to be yet another sellout group cheering the Sharks on, taking on the Winnipeg Jets. As I mentioned, San Jose 1-0 against the Jets this year. Last season, they went 0-2-1 against Winnipeg. San Jose coming into this contest, remembering that 2-1 victory. It was a tight contest, and you can expect that the hard forechecking Jets, regardless of all of the injuries that they may be incurring, are also going to be prepared with loads of experience. Mark Scheifele is one of those guys that is a top player on this team, and he's been nursing some bumps and bruises lately, but it looks like he's okay to go. Yet on defense, they have so many different injuries, not the least of which, of course, is Josh Morrissey, who is out and not playing tonight. But beyond that, the Sharks can't feel sorry for the Winnipeg Jets. Nobody does. Nobody feels sorry for the Sharks either. Both of these teams desperately need a victory today. How will the Sharks do it? Well, one thing they want to do is to take some of the elements of yesterday's game against Edmonton and apply them to today. For instance, not get rattled when you get scored against, because it does happen in the NHL. The next shift after a goal against is so critically important, and the Sharks definitely need that. They're going to need some great goaltending. They got it from Alex Nedeljkovic the last time they played the Jets. And while Yaroslav Askarov had some moments yesterday in which he probably would have liked to have had them back, he made some really critical saves, first in the early part of the game and then in the later part of the contest when it really mattered. In fact, one save that he made on Ryan Nugent-Hopkins very early in the first period against the Oilers was very important to keep it nothing-nothing. McDavid's going to keep it in. He does some defensive work on his spectacular way. To Nugent-Hopkins, and a one-time shot, a great save. A sprawling stop by Askarov on the one-time shot, shorthanded by Nugent-Hopkins.
2: That's right.
0: The Sharks were on the power play when that happened. Nugent-Hopkins, a golden chance to score shorthanded and get the Edmontonians on the board. But it didn't happen because Askarov was there. Also, Leon Draisaitl, who did score a pretty big goal later in the contest, ended up getting this chance in the first. Top of the right circle, Draisaitl walks into the circle, gives to McDavid, takes it back, shoots one right on net, great save by Askarov. He couldn't hold out of it. It skitters free, and finally, Askarov gets the glove hand on it. And the other save that was made, certainly by Askarov early in the contest, came late in the first period when Zach Hyman, the guy who scored the game winner against San Jose in the comeback win for the Oilers in late January, had this chance. Now it's McDavid throwing it to the right. Draisaitl moving in, twisting, turning, in front. Hyman, one-time shot, great save by Askarov, who anticipated beautifully on that cross-seam pass. And Hyman, who had the game-winning goal against San Jose back in January, is a little stunned that Askarov able to make that big stop. By this time, the Sharks had already warmed up to a 3-1 lead over the Edmonton Oilers. They started their scoring when Macklin Celebrini got on the board. Macklin Celebrini gets it back, shoot, score! The goaltender was out of the net! Macklin Celebrini intercepted the puck in the middle of the ice, just inside the blue line. Where was Connor Ingram on that play? And all Macklin did was look up and see the entire empty net, and he snapped it home, and Celebrini gives the Sharks the 1-0 lead. That was the 29th goal of the season for Macklin Celebrini, and the reason why that Connor Ingram was out of the goal was because he thought he had a little bit more time to get a stick that he had lost to the right of his net. But the Sharks' Will Smith knocked the puck over to Celebrini right in the middle of the ice, as you just heard, and Celebrini's eyes must have brightened very intensely when he looked up and saw that the entire net was empty. Oh yes, Ingram tried to get back, but unfortunately for him and fortunately for the Sharks, the puck was in the back of the net, and San Jose led by the score of 1-0. Young Michael Misa also had a really strong game for the Sharks, was the third star of the contest, had one goal and one assist, and his goal made it 2-0 San Jose on the power play. Eklund stick handling, 43 seconds to go on the power play. Eklund exchanges with Orlov, goes down low to Misa. He's got a man, Toffoli in front, there he is, there's the shot, stick save, rebound, a scramble for it, it's behind the goal, Misa gets it, score! Great work by Tyler Toffoli on that play behind the goal line and in the scramble with all sorts of players at the edge of the crease. Michael Misa bangs it home. Sharks 2, Oilers nothing. The young kids are getting it done here for the San Jose Sharks. Michael Misa getting that goal to make it 2-0 San Jose. And then after the Oilers got on the board with a Leon Draisaitl power play goal, it was time for Barkley Goodrow, the grizzled veteran, to make two great plays. One at the defensive end of the rink and the other to finish it off. There, it's Ostapchuk, Regenda, and Goodrow. Barkley Goodrow intercepts the puck at center ice, disrupts the Oiler attack. Dickinson gets it back, banked it off the boards, but unfortunately, it banked back the other way. Goodrow doing a great job in protecting the puck in the middle of the ice against Savoy. Sharks able to clear it up the right side. Here's Ostapchuk moving left to right. Dumps into the offensive zone with 3 minutes to play in the first period. 2-1 Sharks. Klingberg on the point. Shoot. Save made. Rebound. Goodrow. Score! Barkley Goodrow from one end of the rink to the other made this whole play happen. And it's great to see him get the reward on the other end of the ice as Goodrow makes it 3-1 Sharks with 2:55 to play in the first period.
2: Great call, Danny. You're absolutely right. He disrupts the play in the neutral zone. A little bit of trouble with the puck to Sam Dickinson, but Barkley Goodrow, he fights off his man, gets it to Desharnais. Then he gets up, and now he's moving in the offensive zone. Again, puck behind, get in on the forecheck. And what does Barkley Goodrow do? He keeps the play alive along the boards, kicks it back, and then goes to the net. Zach Ostapchuk at the net as well. Danny, I think that's a big goal for the Sharks, an important answer to the Oilers' answer to the first two goals.
0: There was a lot of answering going on in that game yesterday, and that was another big part of the contest. But the Oilers, to their credit, were going to keep on pushing. Yaroslav Askarov made another big save on Ryan Nugent-Hopkins in the second period, but then Evan Bouchard seems to love to play the men in teal, and he scored yet another one against the Sharks to make it a closer game. This line's starting to get a little tired. Here comes the shot by McDavid, wide from the high slot. He gets it back on the left circle. He stick handles. He throws toward the front. They score!
2: Been out there too long.
0: Evan Bouchard right up top makes it 3-2, and you're right, Drew. They've been out there too long. You hold the team out in the defensive zone for too long, and you have as much talent as the Oilers on the power play especially, and you are going to score. In that long change period, that was an even strength goal for Evan Bouchard, but it made the score 3-2. And the Oilers would come back in the third to have one that maybe goaltender Askarov would have liked to have had back. Here comes Savoy down the left side, one-on-one, forced to the outside by Klingberg. Centers, they score! That's Trent Frederick getting the pass from Savoy. It all started back in the neutral zone with what you were talking about, Drew. But right now, Edmonton has tied the game, and the role players do it for the Oilers as Frederick getting the pass from Savoy and beating Askarov at 2:54 of the third period. But the one thing that the Sharks did yesterday when Frederick scored that goal was they didn't sag. Now, that happened in Edmonton when the Sharks had the big lead and the Oilers pulled the goaltender for the extra attacker, scored a couple of extra attacker goals, and then got the winner in overtime from Zach Hyman at the end of January. This time, the Sharks had a couple of good shifts, and one of them was by Alex Wenberg, who scored one of the better goals of the season. And there's Kurashev keeping it going, gets it back. Kurashev behind the goal line, centers in front. They score! Wenberg from Kurashev. Spectacular! The Sharks take the 4-3 lead. Alex Wenberg ending an 11-game goalless drought with a brilliant backhander, but it was all the work behind the net. Certainly Philip Kurashev getting him the puck, getting that assist, along with Mario Ferraro, who kept the puck in the offensive zone. All kinds of good things to say about that. And once again, Wenberg scoring that huge goal to get the Sharks once again all ahead of the Edmonton Oilers. That was a 4-3 Sharks lead. But again, Askarov had a blip in the time capsule when Jake Walman got it on the point. And McDavid ends up with it, and he flies down the right side. Chased there by Ostapchuk. Comes across the line. McDavid stops, throws to the middle of the ice. Slap shot off the goalpost. No, they score. It's Jake Walman who puts it by Askarov. And it's 4-4. Once again, the Sharks did not sag after giving up that tying goal. And in fact, Shakir Muhammadunin, who it was revealed post-game, was out of practice the day before because of the fact that his wife gave birth to a beautiful baby girl and made the play.
3: He scores!
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1: Of Roslovic. That's going to get the coaches to smile a little bit.
2: They smiled a lot after that, and that was, you could call it a kick save made by Mooka Madulin as he got his leg out after that Ferraro turnover. Mook backed up his defensive partner and his goaltender and made the stop, and that was just a portent of so many great things to come. After the game, Alex Wenberg was talking about some of the young guys, and exactly like Misa, like Mooka Madulin. And even you throw William Eklund into there, who made such a great play to get the puck to Mook on the game-winning play.
3: I mean, it's huge. Obviously, it's a team effort right here, but I mean, we got these younger guys coming in. Obviously, you can see them right now playing more games, getting more comfortable, playing with confidence. And like I said, Mook's game today, I mean, he's a game changer out there. Not only like he's getting those 2 points, but if you watch him in the face-off dots, the defensive plays, and not only that, being strong on the puck. So it's fun to see. I mean, we're talking about the young players developing, and I mean, it's just really fun to see how quick they're adjusting to the game.
2: That is Alexander Wenberg talking to us post-game after the big victory. And Wenberg probably is giving the young guys a lot of credit, which they deserve. Misa won a couple of critical face-offs. But Wenberg was 11-4 on draws against the team that was the number 4 face-off team in the entire NHL. And he won 6 critical face-offs inside that defensive zone that were so important to help preserve the victory for San Jose Sharks hockey. Of course, Leon Draisaitl had something to say about that late in the game, not to the media, but to the goalpost, and Yaroslav Askarov had to come up really big near the end of the contest. Kept in there by the stick and skate of Bouchard. Down to McDavid, now far side, one-time shot, Draisaitl. I don't know if that was stopped or if it went off the post. Another drive by Nugent Hopkins, wide of the goal. Kept in by Edmondson. 40 seconds remaining in the game. McDavid back to the point. Here comes Bouchard. The drive and the save by Askarov. You got to make some saves, and that was a big one right there. It sure was. Askarov coming up with that big stop after Nugent Hopkins missed a net following the post, and it was a post for Leon Draisaitl in the final minute of the game. That's the kind of attack that Edmondson has, and it came down to the final faceoff, and yes, Edmonton did win the draw, and with the extra attacker on, 6-on-4 with the power play going on, it would be Askarov that would have to come up with another save. Wenberg poked it forward. Uh-oh, here comes a play. Bouchard, the shot, stick save, Askarov, and the game is over. And right away, Mario Ferraro comes over there to give Askarov a big bear hug as Askarov made 3 outstanding stops in the real waning moments of the game, and the Sharks hang on to win over the Edmonton Oilers 5-4. Well, they're going to need a more structured game than even yesterday's was. They've had the intensity, but they're not going to be able to have any blips in the time capsule against this hard-working Winnipeg team that doesn't play the same style of hockey that Edmonton does, but they are very, very challenging, especially if they get their forecheck going. And so that will lead us to some of the keys to today's game for the Sharks and the Winnipeg Jets. We'll come back with those Toyota keys next on the San Jose Sharks Audio Network.
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2: Back at SAP Center at San Jose, it's great to have you with us. I'm Dan Rusinowski. Owen Nolan will join us with the broadcast a little bit later on. Right now, it's time for our keys to the game, presented by Toyota, proud sponsor of the San Jose Sharks. Toyota, let's go places. Key number one, high energy start. The Sharks started the fourth line yesterday against the Edmonton Oilers. I'm going to be really interested to see if they repeat that today against Winnipeg, because that high energy and that structure and that style of hockey that the coaching staff wants from their team is often exemplified by that trio of Zach Ostapchuk, Barkley Goodrow, and Pavel Regenda today. Key number two, three zone pressure. That's where you have to depend on the neutral zone play and the creativity from Macklin Celebrini and Michael Misa. Throw Will Smith, William Eklund, Kiefer Sherwood, and Tyler Toffoli in there too. And you also have three zone pressure from that Wenberg line with Colin Graf and Philip Kurashev. Finally, net front play. We're not just talking about in front of the opposing net, in front of Hellebuck to get his eyes obstructed by what you're throwing at him, but also on the other end of the ice where you can box out the Winnipeg forwards trying to cause trouble in front of the San Jose net and also be very effective and structured in front of goaltender Alex Nedeljkovic.

0: I think Pavel Regenda is going to be a really critical player in today's game, as he was in many respects yesterday. The Slovakian, who played so well in the Olympics, got his first game in yesterday afternoon against the Oilers and really showcased himself. Once again, he's going to be a factor here in getting into the eyes of the opposing goaltender, and certainly he has some experience doing that from his Olympic opportunities. So those are the keys, and they are presented to you by Toyota, proud sponsor of San Jose Sharks hockey. Toyota, let's go places. We will come back to SAP Center at San Jose with more of our coverage next on the San Jose Sharks Audio Network.
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0: Back-to-back afternoon action at SAP Center at San Jose, and today it's the Sharks and the Winnipeg Jets. I'm Dan Rusinowski, along with Sharks head coach Ryan Warsawski. And Ryan, winning makes coaches happy, obviously. But tell us about the way that you won yesterday, the little elements and details that make you even happier.
2: Yeah, I think the way we carried the play, liked our first period, liked our second, and only gave up two chances in the second period, 1-5-1-5. That's pretty good to do that against that type of team. Defensively, you know, in the third, it opened up a little bit more than I think me and Coach Knobloch would have liked. And that's something that we'll kind of try to work on and correct as we go forward here. We know teams are going to push and the game will open up at times, but we don't need to do it to ourselves. So, again, we're you know, excited this time of year to get 2 points. You got to move on, learn some lessons along the way like we've been doing all year, and clean some things up and get ready for a good Winnipeg team today.
0: Just a couple of other things I'd like to point out about it. The one goal that that's sticking out for me is the Wenberg goal, because they score, they tie the game, and if this were the end of January in Edmonton, team might have sagged right there. Yeah. But you didn't sag.
2: Yeah, I think that's something that we've really talked about, is we need to just continue to stay on the attack. And you know, I know I've said it, you know, 100 times here in 2 years, but unfortunately, it just takes time to have that feeling and how to go through those processes and how you need to play in certain situations when the momentum has shifted in games. And hopefully, that is a big lesson that we took from last night. As far as again, it's not going to be perfect every night. Things are going to go the other way at times, but you got to push forward and get back on the gas pedal. And I thought we did that.
0: We talked about the Mukko Madulin save that he made in the first period, and the goal that he scored to get the winner in overtime to celebrate the birth of his daughter. But beyond that, how about Barkley Goodrow making the defensive play first and then getting rewarded with the goal? I mean, this guy, it doesn't matter where you put him. You could play him at center. You had him on the right wing, didn't matter.
2: Yeah, Goody's been, you know, really a huge part of our team, from the, you know, the way we want to do things off the ice and in the gym and in our meetings and in how we practice and how he leads the group. He's been around. He's won Stanley Cup. You know, I think he's a guy that knows how to win at this time of year, and he's doing everything we ask. So Goody's been a real effective player for us in that fourth line, giving us an identity, and for him to get rewarded in a play that we've been trying to work on for a long time, and just getting pucks from the top. Obviously, Muck, huge save there on that chance, and then happy for him to get, you know, a goal for his daughter and her birthday, really.
0: So now you got the Winnipeg Jets, and this is a team that's gone through a lot of injuries, but they've still got that great top line, that Scheifele and Vilardi and Connor, and they did it the other night, the last time they were on the ice. They've got Adam Lowry. They've got Dylan DeMello on defense. Pretty good challenge.
2: Yeah, big challenge, and this is a team that is fighting and scratching and clawing to get back into this thing, and we understand there's going to be some level of desperation. They get a great goaltender. They still have high firepower up front, like you said. Their power play is dangerous. This is a team that is playing better hockey as of late. They're structured. You know, I think their forecheck is top 10 in the league. For us, we have to make sure we're breaking up pucks, and we got to make sure we get into people. And this time of year, our details are going to be critical. Line changes, puck play through the neutral zone, getting to our game extremely quick off the puck drop here tonight.
0: One last thought on that. The one goal you gave up because you got caught on the ice in the long change second period, it's hard to get through that, isn't it?
2: Yeah, that's something that we've talked about. We don't need wholesale changes. We obviously got caught against Calgary on it. We just have to be smart with our changes. And, you know, I remember my good buddy John Tortorella said, you can't be tired. This time of year, you cannot be tired in your shifts. And I get it. You get, you know, you have to suck it up. You gotta scratch and claw and just kind of stay as fresh as you can through your shifts. But whatever it takes. And that's kind of been the mindset here lately.
0: Good luck.
2: Thank you.
0: That's it for our Coach's Chalkboard Show. And now stand by for more afternoon action at SAP Center. 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

0: right circle. Shoot, score! Nathan Savarini just completes the hat trick, and the Sharks win overtime 3-2.
1: This is San Jose Sharks Hockey. It's game time. Sharks Hockey is brought to you by SAP. 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By Toyota, proud sponsor of the San Jose Sharks. Toyota, let's go places. By Hilton San Jose, Hilton for the stay. And by Kaiser Permanente, get care like a pro with Kaiser Permanente, official team physicians of the San Jose Sharks.
2: From SAP Center at San Jose, I'm Dan Rusinowski at the Shark Tank with some exciting afternoon action for you. It's the Sharks and the Winnipeg Jets for the second of three meetings on the season. And stepping onto the ice right now is the man who's going to be calling color commentary with me in just a few minutes. Former Sharks captain Owen Nolan, fresh in from his home state of Idaho, walking out to drop the puck. One of the greatest Sharks ever. A huge, huge acquisition. This is Alumni Day, and so the Sharks are celebrating several alumni. You can tell from the chants in the background who's coming out next. Jonathan Chichu, the winner of the Rocket Richard Trophy, is the league's leading goal scorer back in 2006. Nolan and Chichu standing out. Who's going to join them? Oh, yes. He wore number 17 here for so many years. Scott Thornton played 6 years as a member of the Sharks. Such a valuable acquisition to this team and one of the great people in this game. That trio of players standing at center ice right now, arms around each other, big smiles on their faces, posing for the photographs. And in a few moments, we will have a ceremonial face-off here. All of those guys wearing the types of jerseys that they used to wear back in the day. The Sharks jersey has changed over a couple of years, but now they're wearing those vintage jerseys for the guys in teal today. Barclay Goodrow coming out for the Sharks, and Adam Lowry, who grew up in San Jose when his dad Dave was playing for the Sharks, take the draw. And that is a nice little thing. Adam knows all of these players very well. Just shook hands with Scott Thornton and makes his way back. Let's pause 10 seconds for station identification on the San Jose Sharks Audio Network.
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2: 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For the Sharks, wearing those vintage jerseys, in net to our left, it's Alex Nedeljkovic. Boy, he has been playing some solid goal lately. Over the course of his last seven games played, he's 5-1 with a 92.2 save percentage and a 2.31 goals against average. On defense, it will be a combination for the Sharks of Vinny Desharnais and Sam Dickinson. And up front, it's Alex Wennberg starting with Colin Graf and Philip Kurashev on the wings. Puck is dropped and we're underway. Winnipeg starting out, of course, with netminder Connor Hellebuyck in goal to our right. Jets moving into the Shark zone right away. Rest of the Jets starters are Logan Stanley and Dylan DeMello, the former Shark on defense. And up front, Adam Lowry starts with Alex Iafello and Cole Perfetti. Moving in now, it's the Sharks offense going to the attack. A chance there for Colin Graf, whips the puck wide. Rebound, right wing corner. Wennberg turns away from the Stanley check, throws it back. Desharnais shot from the point wide of the goal. Grabbed by the former LA King. Alex Iafano skates from right to left for Winnipeg. Backhands down the left side for his centerman Adam Lowry. And Lowry gets hit hard by Desharnais but protects the puck. Finally, the Sharks outnumber him as it's work free. Philip Kurashev got back to help out, and he turns away with a loose disc. But he's checked by Kyle Connor, who's on the ice, as some fresh set of skaters are coming on for Winnipeg. Nothing to score. Minute gone by, period number one. Desharnais gets it back and just angles one off the right boards out to center. Stopped there by Dylan Sandberg for Winnipeg. Throws to Gabe Vilardi, moves into the zone, drop pass. Here comes the shot toward the net. A stick save made there by goaltender Alex Nedeljkovic. And the puck went up in the air, and he just followed it, and it settled down. And the Sharks pick it up at the near side. Macklin Celebrini is on the ice with Will Smith. Here's John Klingberg overskating, lost the puck. Down the right side, moving in is Mark Scheifele, the top center on this team. And he turns away from the check there. Gave away the puck, throwing it down the wing. That's a nice interception by the Sharks, and here they come. A lead on the right, Klingberg moving in. Getting the pass from Macklin Celebrini, who intercepted the puck. But a shot toward the net is deflected wide by a swarming Winnipeg defense. Over to the right side of goaltender Connor Hellebuyck, the recipient of the Presidential Medal of Freedom after capturing gold medal honors in Milan. What an honor that was to get that, the first hockey player ever to be awarded the civilian's highest honor. Moving in now. Shot toward the net by the Sharks. Turned aside by Hellebuck. Winnipeg gets the rebound and breaks out. Up the right side, former Shark Walker Duer strides in with that good reach and the speed. Cut behind the San Jose net, fed it back to the point. Hayden Fleury cross ice. Here comes the shot on the right side. But that opportunity by Luke Shen got blocked by the San Jose defense and deflected all the way back inside the Winnipeg zone. Sharks into forecheck there. Hayden Fleury on deep back to get it. Wins a battle against two Sharks. It pops around the near boards. Shakir Mukhamadula, the hero from yesterday, guns it around. Michael Misa backhands to the point. And here comes a shot. Blocked in front. Turning. Eklund shoots. Save. Rebound. A glove stop. And a marvelous save by Connor Hellebuck with man right in front of the goal. William Eklund, the first opportunity. And the second one right in front of the net for Barkley Goodrow. Wow. Good start to the game so far in this contest. The shots on goal are 3-2 in favor of San Jose. We'd like to remind everybody that our broadcasts come to you each and every game that the Sharks are playing. Our next one will be on Tuesday when the Montreal Canadiens come to town here at SAP Center. Airtime for that one will be 6:30 p.m. Pacific time. And we hope you tune in for that. The easy way to do it is to get the Sharks Plus SAP Center app, turn it on, and hit the live or listen button. You can pipe us into your car using Bluetooth. Right now, down the left side comes Morgan Barron. 2-on-1, moves in, shoots, and scores! A simple rush up the ice for Morgan Barron. He had a 2-on-1 break going, but he snapped it up top, and it gets by Alex Nedeljkovic. And Winnipeg, at 2:44 of this first period, leads it 1-0. That's what happens when you lose a faceoff, first of all, and you come up the ice surface, and Winnipeg gets the draw away from Zach Ostapchuk. And Morgan Barron, the man who steps into the faceoff and wins it, gets control. It was Mukhamadula on the point. Lost a little battle with Cole Koepke, and the pass came out to Barron. He moved in with Koepke, but decided to shoot the puck, and he went top corner, and Barron makes it a 1-0 Winnipeg lead. So, Barron, his 8th goal of the season, is going to get credit for the goal. Right now, back to action. Sharks down by a 1-0 count. Let's see how they respond to it. Maybe remember, the responses yesterday to challenges by the Edmonton Oilers were very strong by San Jose. Coming onto the ice with that in mind is that combination of Ostapchuk, Goodrow, and Pavel Regenda. They were partially on the ice there for that goal against. Right now it's Barron in the offensive zone for Winnipeg. Throws one back to the right point. Here comes a shot toward the goal. Save made by Alex Nedeljkovic. And at 3:17 of this first period, we have a stoppage of play inside the San Jose zone. Well, it is an absolute pleasure to welcome to our broadcast a man who was just on the ice at center, dropping the puck with a couple of his old teammates, Jonathan Chichu and Scott Thornton. Yes, Sharks former captain Owen Nolan is with us today. Good to see you, bud.
4: How you doing?
2: How was it down there?
4: Well, I'm definitely out of shape trying to get up from the ice level all the way up here.
2: Well, that's what elevators are for. So far in this game, Winnipeg taking advantage of the one chance they've had. They lead 1-0. Sharks looking for the puck in the offensive end, but they can't get it. Winnipeg coming back. Orlov fighting hard with Scheifele. Scheifele's a big guy, though. Works it free. Here's Connor. Centering feed. The shot toward the net. And that is a partial block by an on his stomach Sherwood, but it goes in, and it's stopped there by goaltender Nedeljkovic.
4: Nedeljkovic does a great job reading the play there. He's pretty sure that he doesn't have the proper angle for the shooter to shoot, so he's going to anticipate the pass coming across. Gets across, gets a little help in the D, deflecting it, but in great position to make the save.
2: That was a heck of a pass by Kyle Connor out in front of the net, and a good battle win in the corner by Winnipeg, but Connor's backhand pass went right to the man in front, and Logan Stanley had a pretty good save, even though it went off the defense. In fact, it made it a harder puck to stop simply because of the change of direction. 1-0 Winnipeg on top. We're back to action now in the neutral zone. San Jose on the attack, moving up to the Winnipeg zone, but Wenberg is stripped of the puck. At the near side, Connor's got it, sends to the middle, and Scheifele loses on a stick check. Sharks scramble to get control of it. Desharnais in his own territory exchanges with Colin Graff, then sends it across the rink to the left side. Diagonal long feed by Dickinson is off his stick, goes all the way down inside the Winnipeg zone. Jets skating from right to left, moving it out. Scheifele on the right wing, looking for a man, breaking for it. That's Iafano. Gains the zone, turns to his right, gets to the boards, throws back to the point. Scheifele's drive at the end of his shift will miss the net. In the left wing corner on the rebound, the Sharks gain it at the near side. Nice pass out there by Kurashev. Here comes the attack now for Misa. Leads on the left wing side. Klingberg is up ice there, gets hit hard by the defense, Salomonsen, but it's knocked around the far boards. A bouncer And Solomonsson has it. He scored his very first NHL goal the last time out on Friday in Anaheim in that 5-4 overtime loss for Winnipeg. Solomonsson, a right-handed shooting defenseman with really good size, just getting his skates wet, so to speak, as an NHLer. Sharks throw one into the offensive end, and that is an offside pass for Michael Mesa. So we get a stoppage, and Mesa looks up and finds himself on the ice after running into Adam Lowry there.
4: Can you catch me up on the Winnipeg goal?
2: Oh, sure.
4: I didn't see it.
2: Lost puck at the blue line, turnover, two-on-one break, and down the left wing side, at the left circle, basically, going top shelf was Morgan Barron. He decided not to pass it. I think Ned thought he might have been throwing it over there.
4: Okay. So I caught some of the game last night, third period, as I was coming into town, and it looked pretty entertaining, the Edmonton one.
2: Oh, boy, was it ever. Right here, we've got a 1-0 lead for the Winnipeg Jets. Sharks trying to get back. One of the things about last night is the Sharks did not get fazed when they gave up a goal, and it looks like they're coming right back at Winnipeg here, too. They got the big guys out there. Smith is looking for a pass. He got interfered with it a bit. No penalty. Thrown to the net by Mukko Madulin. Not as hard as the shot that got him the game winner last night, but the stop made by Hellebuyck. And how about a swing of the stick for Hayden Fleury, hacking in the direction of one of the Sharks' Kiefer Sherwood. That's exactly what Sherwood was acquired to do. Get under the skin of the opposition. Maybe sometimes a penalty might come up.
4: Absolutely. Those are those tough areas in front of the net. You know you're going to take a chop in the arm or cross-check in the back. Those are the ugly areas. But when you pay the price and show the other team that you're not afraid to spend time there, you usually get rewarded for it.
2: We've got the face-off coming up. Over to the left side. The goaltender, Connor Hellebuyck. What an Olympics he had. And was awarded the Presidential Medal of Freedom, which is the highest civilian honor you can get. That's a pretty amazing couple of weeks.
4: He was unconscious.
2: He was amazing. Right now in the neutral zone, Sharks tip it back to their own territory. Down 1-0. Celebrini's line is out there. And on defense, we've got Mukko Madulin with Ferraro. Dumped into the offensive zone. Good body hit by Sherwood. Work free. Here comes the shot by Smith. Save made by Hellebuyck. Rebound taken back the other way. And Tanner Pearson, the veteran, leads it on the left. Here's Barron. He skates in deep now, forced to the outside by Mukko Madulin. Cuts behind the San Jose net, throws it back. Former Shark, Dylan DeMello, goes to the cross-ice play. And Stanley's opportunity gets deflected out of action. 5 minutes and 57 seconds gone by in the first period. In case you just joined us, Morgan Barron scoring on a two-on-one break to give Winnipeg the 1-0 lead. And they're out shooting the Sharks 6-5.
4: Well, I practiced and I practiced, and I think I got Mukko Madulin down.
2: I think you got it.
4: I got it. And he inspired me last night when I was watching the game. He looked like he had a really good game, and I just kept hearing his name, and I thought, today I'm going to get his name right and not butcher it.
2: Well, you're doing exceedingly well with that. Perfectly done. Meantime, Mukko Madulin had a reason to celebrate because he took the day off from practice the day before, and we didn't have any reason why. And then it became revealed after the game last night by William Eklund in the media scrums that his wife gave birth to a beautiful baby girl. So,
4: oh, congratulations.
2: Congratulations to the Mukko Madulin family. And not only did he score the game winner for his first career game-winning goal that day, but he also made a save. He kicked, made a kick save in the first period that was a big part of the game.
4: And it was a beauty.
2: It was. It sure was. Down the ice it comes for the Sharks. They're chasing in the Winnipeg zone. No icing on the play as Dylan Samberg goes back to get it. Keeps it away from the forechecker, throws it out to center ice. Gabe Vilardi leaves it for Connor. Connor carries up to the Sharks' line, runs into traffic, so he turns it back to the D. And now it's taken by Solomonsson and shoots one into the offensive end for Winnipeg. Into the right corner, Vilardi races to it. He's played well this season. Cole Perfetti on the left side, trying to dig for the puck. Pardon me, that's Kyle Connor, the normal left wing on that line. He's digging for the puck. Now it's taken back by Vilardi. Vilardi, stick handling, being checked there by Wenberg. That worked it free, and the Sharks' defense comes up with it. Nice job by Dickinson to reach in, grab the puck, and get the first pass out. But Kurashev is stripped to the play. Samberg down the left side. Lost control of the puck as he gained the zone, and the Sharks come back. Three-man attack, led by Ostapchuk across the line. Throws in front of the net. A good chance off the defense right there in front of the net. Scheifele got his skates on it as Klingberg tried to bang it in, and there was some space to the left side of that goal for Winnipeg. In front, another chance for Klingberg. High and wide from the center of the slot area. What an opportunity for John Klingberg as he's back on the point, keeping it in. Throws it left side. Tossed toward the net. Blocked by Winnipeg. Sharks have two guys back. And Ostapchuk skates hard to get back there. But Winnipeg's at the end of their shift, so they will get to the red line and dump in. A couple of close calls for the Sharks to try to tie the score there, Owen.
4: This is how they're going to create goals, is pucks to the net, and their puck recovery has been so good. It just keeps creating more chances to score.
2: Luke Shen just made a good defensive play in front of his own goal to bank it out of danger, and Winnipeg able to clear back to center ice, and the Sharks are on it. Goodrow, cross ice. Rick Enda trying to make the play and dump it in, but he fanned on the puck. Coming back the other way is Cole Perfetti. He's been playing well lately for Winnipeg. He stick handles, buys some time, waits for Lowry and Iafallo to join him. Now the puck is thrown around the far boards, but San Jose's got numbers over there. Iafallo poked it free, but it popped out. Shakir Mukhamudulin's got it. With those long strides, he gets it out. A lead pass down the net. Moving in. A shot. It's off of the goaltender Hellebuck and just wide for William Eklund, who had a golden chance to put that one in. Coming back at center ice. Almost a turnover. Yes, it is. Winnipeg gets it back. Down the left side, Walker Durer with the speed. The former Shark moving in, shooting the puck high and wide. It's off the glass, stays in play, and to the right side of Nedeljkovic, the Sharks pick up and bank it forward. These are two teams playing like they need the points. Sharks, Eklund down the wing. Throws it behind the goal line, off the backside of the net. Toffoli sends back Ferraro. Good keep in. Back to Toffoli, left corner. Now to Misa, far side. Back to Ferraro, left point. Sharks throw it across the rink. Desharnais sends in deep. Off a weird corner, Karam. It came out in front. That was an alert play by Hellebuck to knock it aside. There's a Desharnais shot from the point. Blocker board saved there by Hellebuck. Rebound. Good forechecking by the Sharks as Eklund spins it around, and Desharnais will keep it in. Throws it toward the front of the net. Went wide. Came all the way back. Here's Dickinson shooting. Tipped by Toffoli wide. And now it's Desharnais keeping it in as the Sharks look to make the line change. They throw it back behind the Winnipeg net.
4: It's constant pressure by the Sharks. And even though there isn't a great scoring chance, they're creating chaos in Winnipeg's zone. So the Winnipeg defenders are just running all over the place trying to find the puck, where the Sharks are just pursuing and recovering pucks and getting pucks back to the net. Eventually they're going to break through. Something good bounce is going to happen, but I love the effort so far.
2: Well, we wanted a high energy start. That was one of our Toyota keys to the game, and we've got it. The Sharks are down 1-0, but they are sticking with it, and they've put all of that pressure on Winnipeg here the last couple of moments. We'll be right back with more action next on the San Jose Sharks Audio Network. 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Great to have you with us this afternoon. 1-0 Winnipeg on top. We do have a penalty coming up here as the Jets took a call, a two-minute penalty going to Gus Nyquist, the former San Jose Shark. This is at 9 minutes and 23 seconds. I missed that one. I wasn't sure they were going to call something, but apparently the Sharks are on the man advantage here. Off the draw. Sharks have it in the right corner. Trying to work it free. Celebrini, Wenberg out there fighting for it. Wenberg, good job on Sandberg to dig it free, but there's Dylan DeMello to win the puck. And the ever-consistent DeMello shoots it all the way down. No surprise to any Sharks fans. He began his career with San Jose. He was drafted originally by the Sharks back in 2011. And he played three seasons as a member of the Sharks and really established himself. Here come the Sharks shooting it toward the net. Blocked. Now it's back behind the goal line. And Winnipeg, we got an injured Pete Person, or maybe it's the official down on the ice.
4: Here's
2: the
4: puck. Yep.
2: Hit him there in the corner.
4: Tried to clear it, rim it around the boards, and just drilled the ref.
2: That is Justin Kia, who is getting up slowly to his feet. He's insisting that he's okay. And the fans give him a nice little round of applause.
4: Yeah. His voice is a little higher right now, but
2: they hit him in the throat. You think you got him in the throat?
4: Not the throat.
2: All right. So you're talking about the family jewel.
4: You got
2: you?
4: That.
2: Okay. Did you notice my immediate impulse to just give the cleaner version of that?
4: Yes.
2: Okay. 1-0 Winnipeg. 1:21 to go in the penalty on Gus Nyquist of the Jets. Off the draw now. Orloff. Cross ice. There's Will Smith with it. Watched by Pearson. Sends down low. It's in Sherwood's skates. Worked loose. Smith couldn't get it, but there's Wenberg to jump in. Backhands to the point. There's Orloff. Feeds to the right half boards. There's Celebrini. Back skating, pivoting. Got checked. It poked to the slot. A chance. Wenberg knocks it down. Has his stick tied up by Sandberg. But jumping into Sherwood to grab the loose disc. Angles it back. Here's Orloff. Slap shot toward the goal. Blatted away. Hellebuck and the defense held their ground on that one. 48 seconds to go in the Sharks power play. Second unit's going to come on pretty quickly here. as now it's off the stick of Orloff and out of the zone, but it stays right at the Winnipeg blue line, and the Jets are pretty content to tap it down the ice, back behind their own goal line to kill some more time in the penalty, so the Sharks will use the opportunity to clear it, or to change the line, that is, as Winnipeg clears it. Second unit is on the ice now. Misa into the offensive zone, trying to win the puck at the near boards there against Cole Koepke. Does so. Toffoli back near side. It's Eklund there. Down low. He'll exchange passes with Misa. Now it's back on the point. Held there. Sent back now to Eklund at the near side. Eklund stick handles down in front. Little angle play by Misa between the legs. Tried to sneak it through. It was stopped and cleared. What a fancy play right there in front of the net.
4: A little action in front of the Winnipeg net. It looks like Misa got a high stick there, and ref didn't call it.
2: Gunned on goal there by the Sharks very quickly, and a rush into the zone from the left wing side for Eklund, and that gets things stopped as the penalty is over on former Shark Gus Nyquist. So we've got a break in the action. This broadcast is coming to you from SAP Center at San Jose. With 8:30 to go, first period, the score. The Winnipeg Jets 1, the San Jose Sharks nothing. This is the San Jose Sharks Audio Network. I'm Dan Rusinowski along with Owen Nolan back here at SAP Center at San Jose. It is a 1-0 Winnipeg lead. Face-off, 8.5 to go, first period in the Jets zone. Winnipeg wins it, and they skate it out right to left, led by Kyle Connor. The Team USA hero dumps into the zone, back behind the Sharks' net. Picked back up by San Jose. And Barkley Goodrow took it on the right wing and knocked it off the boards and got it deep into the offensive end. But Connor, so fast, he gets back there. He's bumped a little bit there by Ostapchuk, but he holds his ground. Backhands far side of the ice as this line combination of Ostapchuk along with Regenda and Goodrow is starting to throw their weight around. Down the left side they come. Little flip pass there by Pavel Regenda in the direction of Ostapchuk. Couldn't quite get it. Regenda reaching for it behind the net, but was just beyond his stick. And so the Jets break out. They move it up the left side. Connor over to Velarde. Trying to drop it back for Connor on the zone entry, but a good stick by Mukko Madulin got in the way. That long stick he's got that's really effective defensively, and the Sharks able to break out. Dumped in now by San Jose into the Winnipeg zone. 1-0 Jets. 7.5 to play in this first period. As the Sharks back in the neutral zone have to work it out. Sherwood moves in, guns it on net from the right wing side. Good save made by Hellebuck, and he just takes control of the game by hanging on.
4: It's a good idea. Get pucks in net. We just need a little more pursuit going there. Pretty easy save for him. Freeze the puck. Get the face off in the left-hand corner and get the game back under control.
2: Totally routine save, in fact, by Hellebuck, because now the face-off will be to his left. He's going to have to deal with Celebrini, Sherwood, and Smith up front, though. The Sharks put that group out, along with Dickinson and Desharnais. Looked like a face-off win as they dropped the puck, but a false start there. So they'll have to do it again. Stepping in is veteran Jonathan Toews. First name I've called his name today. What an unbelievable career he's had. Celebrini gets the drawback, and Desharnais the shot, turned aside by Hellebuck. Angle out in front, Celebrini, stick handles, and if he gathered control of that puck, he would have had a goal, and he got hooked, and so a penalty coming up to Winnipeg.
4: Well, if he doesn't get hooked, it's a goal, because he made a great move. He had Hellebuck sliding from one side to the other, about to throw it in the empty net, but he got hooked on the play.
2: Well, Winnipeg taking their second penalty of the game. This one a two-minute hooking call. Nyquist penalty earlier was slashing, by the way. As this one is going to go to Jonathan Toews, and it was center on center. And the veteran multiple Stanley Cup winner had no choice, really, but to hook Macklin Celebrini on that play.
4: Sometimes those situations come up where you're better off taking those 2 minutes in the penalty box and giving up a goal.
2: Sharks start the second power play unit to get things going here. That's Misa, Kurashev, and Toffoli up front. Eklund on one point, and on the other, Klingberg. He's got the puck, Klingberg does. Dumps it toward the net into the corner. Worked loose by the Sharks there along the boards. Taken back by Eklund. Worked free. Backhand to the point by Toffoli. Klingberg cross ice. Kurashev skates down into the left circle. Turns away from the check of DiMeo. Stick handles. Goes down low to the goal line. Gets a pass back on the left half boards. Power play for the Sharks. Eklund rink wide. Kurashev stops it. Back down to the point. Klingberg holds it. Shoots it wide. End board carom. Nice job by Toffoli to tip it over to the near boards. And Eklund reverses it back behind the net. Kurashev's got it. Minute 20 to go on the man advantage for San Jose. As now the Sharks have in the left corner. Eklund's looking for the pass on the right side. Gets it. Throws it back to Klingberg. Back skates. Looks to his left. There's Kurashev shooting the puck toward the goal. Wide of a net. Taken back by the Sharks. And now Toffoli's on the right point. He shoots toward the goal. Block. Here comes another angle play. Oh, what a block by Dylan DiMeo. Side of a net. That stopped a good scoring chance there for the San Jose Sharks. Kurashev would have had a goal probably. Bill Kuryshev gets it back. Backhands kind of trickily across the ice. It goes to the far side. Toffoli back skates, throws it back to the point. Here comes Klingberg, goes near side. Oh, fanned on from the right circle there by Kuryshev. Misa behind the goal. 35 seconds left on the power play. They set up here. The Sharks point men crisscross. Toffoli back left side. There's the right-handed shooting. Klingberg moves to the middle, takes the shot through traffic, high and wide. Eklund gathers the rebound. Sharks dominating on this penalty. Now a power play opportunity. Thrown back to the point. Klingberg, near side feed. Eklund the drive. That's a great block by Sandberg. Broken stick on the play for the defenseman. Sharks will try to take advantage here. Here's Kuryshev. Now to Klingberg. Now to Kuryshev. Drives it on goal. And there's the save from Hellebuyck with only 9 seconds left in the Jonathan Toews penalty.
4: Sharks are doing an unbelievable job at recovering pucks. There must have been about eight, nine, maybe even ten shots towards the net, and whether it was blocked or saved or whatever it is, the Sharks got to every single loose puck there was. That is so valuable. You're wearing down the Killers. At the same time, you're keeping pressure on them, not letting them breathe. Very good. Unfortunately, they don't get a goal, but the effort is there for sure.
2: You got to stick with it. Now the so-called first unit comes out. The second unit started the power play and was out for a minute 50. Celebrini is stepping on. And off the draw, it'll be grabbed by Will Smith along the boards. Double team there by Lowry and Iafato, but he worked it loose. Now it's sent back to Smith near side. Penalty is over as Smith, sensing that, loses on the check to Adam Lowry. And now Lowry headmans it out, and Iafato gives it back to him. Lowry streaks to his left across the line. Dropped it back, Iafato. One-time shot. There's the save, Nedeljkovic. It was a rebound there, but it slid out. It's going to be a break for Smith. Down the left side, moving in, shooting it up high, and he missed the net. Too bad for Will Smith there, who's coming in here with a three-game goalless drought. Smith, just coming back from injury a few games ago, has played 11 so far since he has returned and has had 11 points, 5 goals and 6 assists. But as I mentioned, no goals in his last three. That was a really good chance for him.
4: Yep.
2: Neutral zone pass for Celebrini, knocked away by Logan Stanley. And the Jets ahead of the red line will backhand one down into the Sharks zone. Winnipeg going with their top guys now. Scheifele and Vilardi out there along with Connor. Back on defense, Luke Shen and Hayden Fleury, the third deep pair for Coach Scott Arneil. Coming out to center ice, here comes the Shark attack. Moving in, Wenberg into the offensive zone. Tried to stick handle through Vilardi, couldn't quite do it, but good backup there by Graf to flip it down the boards into the right corner, and that's where the forecheck for the Sharks goes to work. Knocked loose by Wenberg. Now Kuryshev has it. Slides it across the rink. Ferraro stops it. Takes the shot, but it hit the stick of Kyle Connor and went wide. Good pinch by Ferraro to keep it in play. Good puck pursuit by the Sharks, as you were mentioning, Owen, as San Jose watches now Winnipeg picking up and sending a long feed up to the Sharks' blue line. But Ferraro gets back to get a piece of Connor's stick and knocking the puck away. Now both teams are changing here. Moving in, Walker Duehr played for the Sharks a year ago. He is forechecking right now for Winnipeg, but Colin Graf keeps it away from him. Now Dickinson sends the first pass ahead. Kuryshev was ahead of the red line when he tipped that puck, so it is no icing. Hellebuyck stopped it left side of his goal. Left it for Sandberg and Jonathan Toews. Jets lead it 1-0 with 3:17 to go in period number one. The Sharks will intercept the pass and come back the other way. And moving in, it's Ostapchuk just on with Barkley Goodrow and Pavel Regenda. Ostapchuk sent a soft one around the boards. Now he's grinding it out behind the goal line. And Barkley Goodrow came over, helped out, gives to Regenda off his stick. Back to the point, Desharnais grabs it, shoots it. It's blocked, and Gus Nyquist blocked it, and he races away. That's a semi-break down the wing. Cross the line. Oh, great back check by the Sharks. Dickinson to get in the way of that drop pass intended for Pearson. Back the other way, Dickinson moves in. Shoots one just inside the blue line. A pad save there made by Hellebuyck. Good chaos at the side of the goal now as the Sharks digging it loose. We're down to 2:35 remaining in period number one. It's sent down the ice surface. Morgan Barron into the zone. Left wing side. Sent to the net. Save made by Nedeljkovic. Uh-oh, Koepke has it. Shot hit a stick. Might have been Orlov. And it went wide of the goal. Down to 2:19 left on the scoreboard clock in the first period.
4: It's been all Sharks lately. I mean, I don't know if the couple power plays swung the momentum, but most of the time it's been in the Winnipeg zone, and great pressure by the Sharks.
2: Now we're down to 2 minutes remaining in period number one.
4: I wouldn't say there's been any spectacular scoring chances, but definitely more pressure in Winnipeg zone.
2: All right, left wing corner. Sharks just have to stick with this. And Winnipeg thinking the same thing. Lowry able to clear it out. Mukha Meduna gets control back in his own zone. Turns away from a forechecking Iafallo and starts to stride it out. He backhands off the right boards. Good use of the boards there to get it to Celebrini, who poked it ahead. But it's inside the Winnipeg end. And we're down to a minute 25 remaining in the first period. Oh boy, a bouncer. Sherwood went down, but he gets back up quickly. Here comes Scheifele across the line. Puts on the brakes. Tried to fire it and force it across to the middle of the ice. You know, a lot of teams in the NHL are trying to use that middle of the ice more. And the Sharks have done a good job in adjusting and just plugging it up and keeping it away. Here comes Will Smith up the left side. Cross the line. Little drop pass. Here comes the shot by Celebrini. Just wide. Angle play and the rebound. Penalty coming up. And the penalty is going to come to the San Jose Sharks, it looks like. As the Winnipeg Jets able to clear with a minute to play in the period. The Sharks grabbing it. And all the way back in the offensive end. It looks like an elbowing call is going to be issued. That was in the scrum behind the net, Owen, on that play.
4: Okay, because I missed it. And I'm just trying to watch the video here to see where it happened. I thought it might have had something to do with Hellebuck. It looked like we had a player on top of his back, but maybe you've seen something different there.
2: Well, we've got a break in the action. 51.7 seconds to go in the period. It's going to be Kiefer Sherwood that takes the penalty. Back in a moment on the Sharks Audio Network. 51.7 seconds left in the first period that's led by Winnipeg 1-0, but the shots are 13-8 Sharks. Kiefer Sherwood takes a penalty here. A two-minute call against Sherwood for what they're now saying is interference. I thought for a moment it was going to be elbowing, but no, they made it an interference penalty against Sherwood, so the Winnipeg power play will step on. They're about 18.9% on the season. It's off the face-off. The Jets have it. And they spin it around. We're in the final minute of play, period number one. The Sharks able to push it back down the ice. Undaunted, Winnipeg going back to gain control. So now we've got Kyle Connor moving it up the middle of the ice with speed. He's moving to his right, flips on the right side. There's Velarde skating in. Velarde being checked by Ferraro. That knocks the puck free. And coming out is Wennberg. Penalty killing for San Jose. He just crisscrossed with Colin Graf. Now he cuts into the zone, turns. He's going to look for Graf in the slot, but that's knocked aside. Scheifele, a good job to at least kill the clock a couple of seconds. 8 seconds to go in the period. You don't want to give up a goal here if you're Winnipeg. And the Sharks managed to clear it again. And that'll do it for period number one. But the penalty will carry over. It's the last chance for Scheifele. He is gloved at the horn by netminder Nedeljkovic. Shots favoring the Sharks at the end of one. 1-0 though, Winnipeg.
4: Did a good job. Even though they're down one goal, they have most of the momentum. They spent most of the time in Winnipeg zone. You keep that up, you're going to break through at some point.
2: When we come back, we will have a guest from the Sharks dressing room as San Jose is down by the score of 1-0. We've got an exciting afternoon game, and it's going according to plan. Lots of competition and lots of intensity. Back after this on the San Jose Sharks Audio Network. One period complete at SAP Center at San Jose in the second consecutive afternoon matinee at the Shark Tank. Winnipeg has a goal from Morgan Barron, his eighth of the season. That came 2:44 into the first. Since then, it's been pretty much all Sharks with some intense opportunities in front of Connor Hellebuck. Yet the Jets still lead 1-0. Let's go to the Sharks dressing room where William Eklund is standing by. William, your thoughts on the first period?
5: Yeah, I think we're doing some good things out there. You know, obviously they get the goal, but I think we're handling the play out there.
2: One thing that you guys did yesterday that you didn't always do earlier in the season was when a goal was scored against you, you didn't lose your composure. You just went right back at it. You didn't let it bother you, and you did that today. I mean, Winnipeg scored this first goal, but you dominated the rest of the period. Is that something that you guys have worked hard to do?
5: Yeah, obviously you gotta get scored on sometimes, and you know you gotta find a way to get back from there. And I think we've done that so good this period.
2: You've had many opportunities that didn't hit the net in the first period. How do you hit the net a little bit better? Because it seems like Winnipeg was getting in the way a few times to block shots.
5: Yeah, you know, obviously get the pucks through. However you do that, be in front of the net, I think that's how we're going to score tonight.
2: How do you like working with Michael Misa and Tyler Toffoli? It seems like you guys have really good chemistry together.
5: Yeah, I think it's been good. You know, obviously I've played with Toffoli a little bit before, and, you know, Misa's really starting to get his thing together, so I'm really like playing with two guys.
2: Well, listen, you get out there, and I know a goal is coming for you soon because you're protecting the puck. You're doing a lot of great things, so we want to see it today. Good luck.
5: Thank you.
2: That's William Eklund of the San Jose Sharks. He hasn't scored a goal in a little while, but boy, he's coming close, and he's making a lot of great plays to help his teammates win. Let's see what happens here. The Sharks are down 1-0 at the end of one. We'll come back to SAP Center after this on the San Jose Sharks Audio Network.
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2: For period number two, the San Jose Sharks trail the Winnipeg Jets 1-0 in this NHL version of West Side Story at the Shark Tank. Matinee action, great crowd on hand, and the Sharks have to kill off the first minute and 9 seconds of a penalty that was incurred late in the first by Kiefer Sherwood. He was called for interference at 19:08. He takes a seat in the penalty box. Goaltender Alex Nedeljkovic is in net to our right, and here we go with period number two. Sharks begin with Ferraro and Desharnais on the PK. On D, up front, Wenberg and Graf. As Wenberg wins the draw, Desharnais shoots it back down to the Winnipeg zone, and that killed off a few seconds. And now the Jets' power play will start to crank it up. Jets ranked 22nd in the NHL in power plays, but they've got some really skilled players. And here's two of them, Connor and Scheifele, moving across the line with Perfetti. They drop it back to the point men. Velarde, another skilled guy, has it at the near side. As to Connor, down low, taking it, walking out. Perfetti angles it toward the net. Stick save made by Nedeljkovic. A little bit too much room for Perfetti to walk out in front there.
4: Too easy. I don't like that. To give a player one-on-one in the goal crease, you've got to be a little tighter. Get a stick in there just to cause a little ruckus. I know you can give it to the goalie and let the goalie take it, but you've got it. You can't give him a free walk to the front.
2: They shot left side of Nedeljkovic, who made a total of 8 saves in the first period. Get it eventually started here. Shots were 13-8 Sharks, period number one. But Winnipeg got the only goal. So now Velarde sees Wenberg getting thrown out of the circle, so it'll be Velarde stepping in and going up against Graf, who wins the draw. Nice hard work by Colin Graf. Sharks spin it around, but it's not out. Good keep in there by Winnipeg. Perfetti poked at it, lost it on the check near side. That's Alex Wenberg's just consistency and perseverance
4: good
2: as
4: effort.
2: He clears. Really good job.
4: Yep. Wants to compete, gets the job done.
2: Down to 20 seconds left on the penalty against Sherwood. Here comes the Jet attack up the middle of the ice, led by Scheifele. Cuts to his right, crosses the line, leaves it there for Velarde. Fell down, but on his back, he made the play back to the point. Stanley to Connor. Time winding down on the penalty. Kyle Connor, right boards, goes down low to Velarde. Now it's sent back to the point. Shot right on. There by Stanley. Save. Another stop on a turnaround shot in front of the San Jose net. Sharks are back to even strength. Poked forward there by Wenberg. Down the right, Sherwood across the line. Tried to whip it across the rink. And that was intended for the man in front, Colin Graf. That was a really good job by Stanley to get his stick on it and keep it away. Winnipeg comes back the other way. Scheifele into the Sharks zone. Throws it off the corner boards, right wing side. Intercepted there by the Sharks. Settled down. And here comes Macklin Celebrini. Across the blue line. Drop past Will Smith. He turns to his left. Gets through Celebrini. Back to the point. Dickinson the drive through traffic in front. Glove save made by Hellebuck. That was a good stop. And how about the chaos the Sharks set up there in front?
4: That's what you need, especially against Hellebuck. He's a big goalie. He takes up a lot of room. And if he sees it, there's a good chance he's going to make the save. But lots of bodies there. I couldn't quite tell. Did it hit a player before it got to Hellebuck?
2: I think it might have just clipped off of maybe Sherwood, maybe the defenseman Sandberg. Okay. They were fighting for control there.
4: But it's the right idea. Get bodies in front. Take his eyes away from the puck.
2: Off the faceoff, Dylan DeMello is able to skip the first pass ahead. Barron exits the zone. Now he intercepts a pass as the Sharks got it back for a second, but Winnipeg will get it deep into the Sharks' end. There's Dickinson, pursued by the forecheck of Barron. Slides it on the left. Smith is double-teamed there, but he holds the puck, sends it rink-wide, and now Celebrini ends it up with it on the stick from Mukka Madula. To the right-wing side, there is the shot. Glove down after it was blocked. Sherwood, right corner of the Winnipeg zone, turns away from a check, throws it around the boards. Orloff, cross ice. Here's Klingberg holding it, waiting it, shooting it, looking for the tip. Didn't get it. Orloff fires a slapper wide, kept into Foley's. The Sharks have just changed the line. Stick handling, Eklund centering feet in front. That is off of Adam Lowry. Loose puck comes around the boards. Klingberg keeps in, sends it toward the net on the side of the goal line there. Toffoli trying to reach for it. He's got it. And he banks it off the right boards with a backhander. Now it's shot toward the net. Tipped on goal by Eklund. Good save on that Klingberg drive by netminder Hellebuck. Rebound near boards. Along the left wing side. Can the Sharks keep it in? Misa tries to do it. He does it. He slides it ahead. Eklund trying to get it. He's got it. He skates into the left wing corner. Misa's already back behind the goal line, providing a target. And he gets the pass. Skates up the right side. Feeds it across the rink. And there's Orloff. Feeds it for Eklund. Tip. and it's wide of the goal. That was Dylan DeMello defending on Eklund right there. Got a little piece of the stick. Sharks keep it in. Toffoli. Little exchange. Toffoli trying to get it back. Another good defensive play by Sandberg. And Winnipeg able to escape. Get it to center ice. Sandberg shoots it down for a change.
4: Sharks, D, are doing a good job. They're not trying to score directly on Hellebuck. They're looking for those tips in the high slot or just in front of the crease. Kind of shooting wide, but letting the Sharks players get in front and get a tip.
2: Now it's in the left corner of the Winnipeg zone. A little fight for it there. Ostapchuk, Goodrow, and Regenda out there. Ostapchuk back in the neutral zone after Winnipeg cleared it. Got a poke on the puck. And the Sharks back to gain control, but Mukko Madulin hesitated for just a second. Lost control of it. Taking it back. A turnaround shot by Walker Duehr. Stick save. Big rebound there for Nedeljkovic, but the Sharks able to flick it out to center ice. Neutral zone play. Duehr, born in South Dakota, playing right here in Winnipeg. Skates into the offensive zone, or maybe I should say right there. We're in San Jose. Dumped around the near boards. Walker Duehr couldn't get the shot toward the net. Instead, it pops free. And Nedeljkovic will stop it behind his own net. And both teams will make changes in this second period.
4: Did you forget where we were?
2: I just said here. And I didn't mean here. I meant there here.
4: It's definitely warmer here.
2: Oh, definitely. I'm sure the Jets are pretty happy that they're in San Jose right now. Winnipeg finishing up a three-game West Coast road trip. Getting out of the chills. Oh, boy. Mukko Madulin's going to take a penalty here. That's going to be a two-minute penalty. Got a stick underneath. Trying to get the puck. Just an innocent play. Tripped up his man. So the extra skater coming on for the Jets here. 1-0 Winnipeg. Sharks have just got to touch the puck as soon as they can here. There's a bump. And touch will be made by Wenberg right in front of the Winnipeg bench. That will be a tripping penalty against Big Shaq. 4 minutes and 58 seconds of this second frame. So the Sharks had two power play opportunities that were not successful in the first part of the first period. And now Winnipeg will get their second power play chance of the game as Mukko Madulin gets the trip at 4:58 of the second period.
4: It is a big kill. You don't want to give up the two-goal lead. You've got to stay within striking distance, especially when, like I said, you've got Hellebuck in there, who's a world-class goalie. And if he stays hot the way he is, it could be a rough night. So you want to make sure you get this killed and move forward.
2: Well, the crazy thing is Winnipeg had the 2-0 lead in Anaheim on Friday and lost 5-4 in overtime. But it wasn't Hellebuck's best game. I think he's having a really strong effort today. Two-minute tripping penalty here on Mukko Madulin. Sharks have the puck, and they start to stride it out. Great effort there by Kraft as he uses his legs to get out. The center across the line fires one up high, went wide off the glass. And that was a good scoring chance for Colin Kraft and the Sharks in a really good effort to get it out of his own zone. Now Velarde stops it there for Winnipeg, drops it back to Mark Scheifele. He skates from left to right. Winnipeg leading 1-0 here in the second period. As the Jets power play sets up, Kyle Connor backhands to the point. Now the pass across the rink, near side, Velarde taking it. Logan Stanley's on the point as an outlet. Cole Perfetti, though, goes to the corner instead, right wing side. And Connor gives it back to him on the right boards. Back to Connor. Little backhand play with his back to the goal. That was turned aside by the goaltender, Nedeljkovic, and the defense.
4: I like that better. Defense challenges the guy coming out of the corner. Doesn't give him that free walk to the center of the net.
2: Right now, Scheifele's got it on the left wing circle. Throws to the slot. Good chance for Winnipeg, but it was fanned on a little bit, just a little bit, in fact, by Perfetti. If he had gotten all of that, it might have been in. Instead, Jets set up. Oh, there's a pass across toward the slot, and that's a good play by Colin Graf to get his stick on it and stop the attempt for Connor. Jets keep the pressure on, though. Far side. Uh-oh, here's Connor in the right corner. A little bit of a deflection there by Colin Graf. Slowed him down, but he got it back to the point men. Now it's Scheifele in the left circle. He throws to the middle. There is a shot to the net and a save and a cover. And again, Perfetti didn't get all of it because of the pressure of the Sharks' sticks that slowed the puck down.
4: It's back in the day, you used to see killers with their sticks up around their waist and whatnot. You've got to have it on the ice, and you want to have it in passing lanes. Even if you don't see the pass, your stick is in the lane. It can tip it and redirect it and breaks up their play. So very good stick work there by the Sharks on this kill.
2: Well, in the old words of Pete Stemkowski talking about shooting the puck, he says, shoot the puck for the middle of the net. You might hit the corner, and keep your stick on the ice. It might tip into the net.
4: Absolutely.
2: Off the draw now. Power play concluding for Winnipeg. About 18 seconds on the man advantage as the clock ticks. Hayden Fleury on the ice exchanges. Gives to the right circle. Lowry sends in deep. And Jonathan Taves was there, but he couldn't quite deflect it. Loose on the far boards. 5 seconds left in the penalty. One last chance for Winnipeg. Good job by Barkley Goodrow defensively against Adam Lowry. Taves set him up, breaking into the left circle, but Goodrow lifted the stick and knocked the puck away as the penalty call on Mooka Madulman is over. So it's back to even strength. Uh-oh. DeMello sends in front. Nice block by Mooka Madulman. And he just lifts it out of the zone. Now he can make his way back to the Sharks bench. Smart play right there.
4: Yep.
2: Wasn't icing either. A perfect clear. Now the Sharks get everything reconfigured with the even strength group coming out there. We've got Ferraro and Dickinson as a D pair. And up front, it's the Celebrini line. Here comes Sam Dickinson. Weaves his way to center ice. Checked by Pearson, so he shoots one in. No icing on the play. Solomonson lost the puck in the corner. Celebrini tried to center it. Hit bodies on the corner circle. And so Pearson comes back the other way for Winnipeg. This line's been effective. Pearson comes in with Koepke and also with Barron. They provided the offense in the first period. Tanner Pearson spins it around behind the Sharks net, but Will Smith intercepts for San Jose. Uh-oh, the puck went off a skate. Will better get back there quickly, but Barron reaches the puck first. And Smith chasing him all the way to the far boards, but he put it behind the net. Now it's right in front of the goal. A chance for Cole Koepke. Good job by Klingberg to get back at the last second. Two Sharks defensemen converging on the play, the other one being Celebrini, a defensive center, and the puck did not go to the net. Instead, a drop pass comes out to Celebrini. He comes across the line, puts it out here. Sherwood moving in, and a chance with a backhand, and at the last possible second, just as he was about to pull the trigger, Sandberg's stick got in the way and knocked it aside. It's a game of inches, isn't it?
4: Yeah, I think he was just a little off balance there, and after that, became desperate just to try and chip something on net.
2: 1-0 Winnipeg. Michael Mises' line has stepped on. Toffoli waving at a Mises tip pass, but couldn't quite control it. Set off the boards by Desharnais. He's trying to avoid the offside there and the icing. Instead, Winnipeg intercepts, and they've got the top guys out there again. Scheifele, Vilardi, and Connor. They dump it around the boards. Vilardi reverses the puck to Scheifele, but it bounced on him behind the San Jose net, fortunately. So that means Desharnais can take it. He barely cleared it, but the reason why he did was because Mises came up and checked it off of Connor's stick, lugged it out to center ice, and poked it forward. That stopped what could have been a scoring chance.
4: It was. I thought it was going to turn over and be a scoring chance, but good effort there by Mises to battle.
2: 10:39 remaining second period. Almost halfway through this game, and Winnipeg hanging on to a 1-0 lead here at SAP Center.
4: It feels a little flat right now. Like, I think the Sharks need to get a little consistency back. Spend more time in Winnipeg zone. Get this ice tilted again.
2: We'll see what Wenberg's line can do about that, as Alex Wenberg ever consistently throws it off the boards. Fighting for it, Colin Graf. He turns away from a check from Iafato, then reverses it behind the net. Kurashev keeps it going far side, and Mooka Madulman will send it back into the corner. Right wing side, Wenberg and Graf are there. Graf puts his stick down, backhands behind the goal line. A little weird bounce winds up in the far corner, and the Jets will pick up, and they'll try to clear, and they do. And it's not far enough for icing. Pivoting at his own blue line, Mooka Madulman grabs for the Sharks. Sends to his fellow countryman, Dmitry Orlov. He's bumped by Lowry as he diagonally dumps into the Winnipeg zone to the right corner. And that's where Barkley Goodrow moves into forecheck. But the Jets keep it away from him. Hayden Fleury around the near boards. Ostapchuk, nice hit on DeMello. But Dylan DeMello's taken a lot of hits and made a lot of plays in his career. And he does right there and sends it back down the ice for Winnipeg. Inside Sharks territory, no icing. Loose puck near side. Uh-oh, overskated there by Orlov. He's going to turn away there from Walker Duehr, who comes in ferociously. It's an effective play by Duehr to poke it loose. He gets it back up the left boards to the point. Here comes a shot, scooped up there by Nedeljkovic. And that's a wise cover for Nedeljkovic here, with things starting to fall off the cart inside the Sharks zone there for a moment.
4: Yeah, it's getting a little sloppy. I don't know if they're tired, getting a little tired from yesterday's game. Playing those back-to-backs can happen, but smart play by the goalie. Get a freeze in there and slow it down.
2: 9:17 to go in the second period as we have a break in the action. 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
2: That's what you love to see from your young guys, putting the effort in, back checking.
1: Right now, Mises in the offensive zone, forechecking, trying to dig it against two Winnipeg players. Got outnumbered there, and the Jets come up with it behind their own net. Logan Stanley tosses up the right side as Winnipeg, with a 1-0 lead, goes to the attack, moving from left to right in period number two. They dump into the Shark zone, taken there by Sherwood, headmanned out. Down the left side comes Will Smith, across the line, puts on the brakes, loses an edge in the one-on-one with Samberg. So moving in the forecheck there and getting a piece of the man in the corner was Sherwood. And now Celebrini snaps it toward the slot. That was barely deflected by Samberg. That would have been an absolutely brilliant pass.
2: Did not miss by much. Oh, maybe man. An inch or two.
1: That was so close. But Samberg, give him credit for getting his stick out there. Here's Winnipeg with a 1-0 lead, moving back into the Shark zone. The aforementioned Samberg slides it across the rink, near boards. Picked up by Shen. Tosses down into the corner. And now he takes it back on the point. Shoots toward the net. Save made by Nedeljkovic. And again, Nedeljkovic covers up, with things looking a little bit shaky in the defensive zone there for the Sharks.
2: They're doing a good enough job to make sure he sees the puck when the shots are coming from the point. So we got to continue that.
1: 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Our next game will be right here at SAP Center as the homestand continues on Tuesday. It's the Sharks and the Montreal Canadiens for their only visit to the Bay Area. We will be on the air starting at 6:30 p.m. on Tuesday, March the 3rd, for the Sharks and Montreal. Right here, we've got a break in the action. 7:41 to go, second period. The score, the Jets 1, the Sharks nothing. This is the San Jose Sharks Audio Network. Faceoff deep inside the San Jose Sharks zone to the left side of goaltender Alex Nedeljkovic. Wenberg beats Lowry to the draw, and the Sharks control, and they put it up the left boards. A chase, but we're going to get an icing call. Philip Kurashev tried to win the race there, but Luke Shen's a cagey old vet, comes back, makes sure he gets the icing, and they bring it back. How about Luke Shen? He's moved around a lot in his NHL career, playing for his 10th National Hockey League team. He was acquired from Pittsburgh in March for a couple of draft picks, and he just continues to build what's been a strong career that began when he was drafted 5th overall by Toronto back in 2008. 2 Stanley Cup championships in Tampa. Now he's trying to help this team. Off the draw, Fleury. Screenshot. That might have gone off of Iafallo, his fellow teammate there in front of a net. Puck lifted out of the zone. Kurashev knocks one down. Offside, unfortunately, against the Sharks. As he was batting that down, he had to kind of pivot and put his line mates offside.
2: Yeah, I wasn't sure where the puck. I seen it get flipped, and it looked like it was in his pants and then the shirt, and then I thought the other guy had it. It ended up being offside. I couldn't find the puck.
1: Well, that's one of the challenges for the play-by-play guys up here. As we've got the face-off coming up just outside the Winnipeg blue line. The fans getting into it here, trying to get the team charged up. The coaching staff, with that in mind, sends out Ostapchuk, Goodrow, and Regenda. And Zach Ostapchuk wins the face-off from Morgan Barron. Dumped in by San Jose's defense into the left corner. Kept in, Dickinson kind of angles it off to the right to an open spot. Barkley Goodrow getting over there, but it's a good read by Stanley. Now Regenda and Goodrow run into each other at the side of the goal. That gives Stanley another chance to grab the bouncing disc, and he angles it off the boards and gets it out all the way down. No icing on the play. It's a good effort by Tanner Pearson to get in there against Dickinson, but also a really good job by Desharnais to get back and help out and not allow Pearson to make a play to the front of the net. Instead, the Sharks cleared it out to center. Now it's at the San Jose line, and again, Tanner Pearson able to dump one into Sharks territory. You may remember that Pearson and Tyler Toffoli won a Stanley Cup together when they played in Los Angeles. Two veterans that are very valuable members of their respective teams. Sharks and Jets changing on the fly here in the second period, with Winnipeg leading 1-0. Here is Elias Salomonsson skating from left to right. Has it on his stick. He's going to have to replay it. As he poked to the middle, Connor chops it down, goes to Scheifele. And Scheifele with Graf on him just backhanded a soft one off the boards and got it into the Shark zone. But San Jose picks up, and here comes Celebrini. He cuts to his left, to the red line, shoots in. Stopped behind the net by Hellebuyck. Hellebuyck stick.

0: channels. Put it off his defenseman. It was kind of dangerous, but he did it successfully. And now Scheifele in the neutral zone. Wards off a check, loses the puck. Colin Graf gets it back. Sharks tried a zone entry, but Winnipeg stands up pretty effectively at the blue line and does not allow a clean entrance. Instead, Salomonsson grabs, skates to the red line, shoots in. Both teams need changes here, as we're down to 5.5 to go in the second period, with Winnipeg leading the Sharks 1-0. Scheifele still out there, is being bodied up by Klingberg, but he holds the puck and skates away with it. Snaps it all the way back to the right point. There's Shenandoah, big save there by the goaltender Nedeljkovic, and it's poked out of the zone by Celebrini, and it won't be an icing. The Sharks will get a change.
1: I can't quite tell if it's sloppy passing or good defensive hockey on both teams, but there just doesn't seem to be good flow to this game, or this period anyways.
0: Well, definitely not the same energy level as we had in the first period, that's for sure. Let's see if the Sharks can change that here. Here's Eklund to Misa. He's got energy. Moves up the middle across the line. Feeds it right to Foley, moving in, trying the shot. And it's blocked by the D. Good pinch by Ferraro to keep it in play. Behind the net to Foley. Centering feed. Oh, it's off the stick of the man in front, Michael Misa. If he has that on his forehand, it's a great scoring chance. Misa puts his head down and gets back defensively here, as the Jets can't score either. They're at the end of their shift, so they just dump it behind around the boards, and the Sharks able to break out. Here's Eklund moving to center. Put it off the right board. Toffoli chops it in. Now San Jose can get the line change they need, with 4:25 to go in the second period. Still a 1-0 Winnipeg edge. Sharks back into their own zone after Winnipeg dumping. Gunned around the boards. This could be a chance down the right wing side for San Jose. That's Phil Kurashev across the line, but Logan Stanley got over there, got a piece of the puck. That was a pretty heady play by Desharnais to sweep a soft pass up the right side, spotting his man breaking in. Dickinson putting his head down and getting there ahead of Lowry. Took the hit, made the play to his D-partner. And here's Desharnais moving up the middle. Right to left skating. To center. Shoots one in off the left corner board. Salomonsson back to get it. Hit hard there by Sherwood. Now it's kept in. Kurashev feeds Sherwood behind the goal line. He couldn't get it, though. Instead, Alex Iafallo picks it back up for Winnipeg. He flips it across the ice. And again, it's been kind of sloppy here for the entire second period. Little body check in the corner there on Barron. Good job by the Sharks to knock it away. It comes up the left side of the ice all the way to the Winnipeg line. Barron getting back. Looked a little frustrated with that hit he just accepted. Wenberg looking back at the referee as the stick was up high against him there, but no call. So play continues here with Winnipeg going on the move. The one thing that's a little bit disturbing is that Winnipeg has had a little bit better of the control on the offensive end, and the Sharks have got to get it back. Maybe they will here. Down the left side, it's Graf across the line. Drop pass Smith, rink-wide toss. There's Celebrini. Back to the point. Klingberg a drive. Save made. And the rebound tipped away at the last second by Fleury out of the zone.
1: See, that's what they were doing more in the first period. Pucks to the point, shot to the net, recover.
0: In front of the San Jose net, a chance for Winnipeg. There's Pearson angling it toward the goal, walking out of the corner. It's a pretty effective stop there by Nedeljkovic as the Sharks get control of the rebound and break out. Klingberg a drop. Here comes Celebrini down the left side across the line. Look for the drop pass to Smith. Knocked away by Scheifele. Here comes Connor down the right, moving in, shooting it. A hard laser goes wide of Nedeljkovic. Sharks got a real break there, but they're not out of the woods yet. Connor in the left wing corner. Turns away from the check of Celebrini. Celebrini bodies him up, but Filardi provides support. He tosses one back up the board. Sent across the ice by Winnipeg. Off the stick of DeMello. And the Sharks' Graf will chip a soft one down the ice. Avoid the icing and get the line change started for San Jose. Luka Madunan and Ferraro are already out there defensively. Right now, San Jose behind their own net, spins it around the boards. Ostapchuk beats it forward. Regenda got it out of the zone at least. And now Winnipeg will pick it back up and throw it in. We're down to 1:50 remaining in the second period. The score is still 1-0 Winnipeg. Sharks break out. Here's Regenda driving up the middle. Crosses the line. Feeds Goodrow. Wraps it back. Slap shot right on goal by the Sharks. Ferraro is a pad save by Hellebuck. He saw that all the way. Winnipeg gobbling up the rebound and getting it out. But the Sharks look like this line is going to try to get the energy going again as Regenda leads it diagonally across the ice to the right side. Gloved down by Goodrow and he backhands all the way down. And the Sharks will change the line once again with 1:20 left on the clock. And they will put out Michael Misa's group. Sent in front of the net there. Eklund grabs it. Misa trying to slip away from a check. He's got it. Then he loses it. Then Adam Lowry takes it away from him. Misa bumped Lowry a little bit, but Lowry got the puck the other way. And now Dickinson, a good play at the blue line, stops Walker Duehr. There's Misa moving back the other way. Minute remaining in the period. Ekwin steals the puck. Ekwin moving in. Feeds it on the right. Stick handling. Losing the puck on the right side. Was Michael Misa unfortunate? Got a little excited there, and Winnipeg clears.
1: See what I'm talking about? Like, is it defensively that Winnipeg's playing well? Are the Sharks sloppy on the passes? It's hard to tell right now. I mean, that play right there was, the passing wasn't great, but overall this period, there hasn't been that flow to a good game.
0: In that situation, you think Eklund should just fire the puck?
1: On the angle that, I'm not sure who it was in the far corner trying to score.
0: Misa.
1: Yes, I think you need to shoot. Have Misa go to the net, and if you don't score from there, hopefully there's a rebound. You can bat one in.
0: Problem is, it's been a little while since Eklund has put the puck in the net, and I talked to him in the first intermission. He's playing with some confidence, but heading into tonight's game, he has not scored a goal in 14 games.
1: Well, I've gotten some great advice as we come to the end of the period here.
0: A couple seconds ticking off the horn sounding. And what is that advice?
1: As a goal scorer, when you go into a slump, the first thing you think of is you start passing the puck more. Well, how do you get out of a slump? You need to shoot twice as much. And that's how you get out of it. And I'm not going to lie here. I can't remember if it was Phil Esposito or Brett Hull told me that. He says, if you're in a slump, you shoot twice as much until you come out of it. He says, if you start, but the mindset is your confidence has gone a little bit, so I start passing more, right? And you should be just shooting more.
0: It's kind of interesting as to which of those guys might have said that, because either of them could have.
1: Yeah.
0: I do remember that Phil Esposito, believe it or not, had 550 shots on goal one season. Now, he was set up a lot by Bobby Orr, but still, he always got it in front of the net, and he didn't get into too many slumps. I think it might have been him.
1: Might have been. I can't remember. I mean, both great goal scorers. So.
0: Two of the best ever.
1: Yeah, but it's sound advice. And I remember saying to myself, why am I passing more? The only way I'm going to end this slump is shoot the puck. Shoot the puck on net. Maybe it's an ugly goal. It doesn't matter, but I have to keep shooting. If I don't shoot, it's not going in.
0: 100% of the shots you don't take don't go in.
1: Someone good said that.
0: I believe that's true. We're at the end of the second period of play here at SAP Center. The score is 1-0 Winnipeg. Shots on goal in the second period are now for Winnipeg, a total of 19. They had 11 shots on goal in the second to only 4 for San Jose. And that's obviously an indication of the way the ice was tilted in the direction of Alex Nedeljkovic. Connor Hellebuck's been perfect. Alex Nedeljkovic has been almost perfect, and the almost does count. It is a 1-0 Winnipeg lead over the Sharks after 40 minutes of play at the Shark Tank. We'll continue right after this on the San Jose Sharks Audio Network. Here we go. Third period action begins at SAP Center at San Jose with the Sharks trailing the Winnipeg Jets by the score of 1-0. Play inside the Sharks zone. In goal to our left, Nedeljkovic watches as the Sharks poke it back to center ice. Wennberg turning it back. Dickinson protecting the puck. Boy, he got pressured by Iafalo, who steals it and pokes behind the San Jose net. Set around the near boards now. On the point, Stanley the shot. That hit his teammate Iafalo. Headman feed. It's a breakaway for Kurashev. He stick handles in. He waits. He digs. He shoots. A save. Rebound. Sherwood turns. Shoots. Save by goaltender Hellebuck. Two great stops by the U.S. Olympic hero. Stopping first Kurashev, and then he stops Sherwood. Only 47 seconds into the third period, it's still 1-0 Winnipeg.
1: I thought he had him there. He got the five-hole open up, but he got it shut really quick. So good save by Hellebuck. Good effort, though.
0: So now we'll have a face-off. Sharks need to generate that kind of energy through the entire third period. They were outshot pretty badly in the second by Winnipeg. San Jose with only 4 shots on goal. Winnipeg had 9, but the 4 shots really weren't dangerous scoring chances either. So the Sharks need to change that. They've already done that in their first 2 opportunities. Right now we're back to action. Macklin Celebrini's on the ice, and he is chomping at the bit. Stick handling. Tries to split the defense. He does. He shoots. Where is it? It goes way up over the top of the glass and into the netting. But what a rush for Macklin Celebrini right up the surface. A show of leadership, a show of intensity.
1: I mean, that's what I'm talking about with this kid. He's unbelievable. You can't teach that. Like, split the D and almost make the two defensemen say, okay, you got him, no, you got him, and then nobody has him, and he slips through.
0: Face off right side of the goaltender, Hellebuck. Puck dropped, and it'll be picked up by the defense. Salomonsen able to chip it off the boards. Uh-oh, chance for Connor with speed. Moving in, shooting it, and a semi-breakaway stop by Alex Nedeljkovic. That might be the save of the game right there to keep the score 1-0. Here come the Sharks the other way. Klingberg, drop pass, Settembrini, trying to throw it back to Klingberg, curling out from the right wing boards toward the front of the net, but the Winnipeg defense got their sticks on it, and here they come the other way. The big guys are out there for the Jets. Connor, Scheifele, Velarde. Back on defense, it's Schenn with Fleury. Sharks get the headband. 2-on-1, 3-on-1. Moving in, Graf, shooting it, save, score! Hellebuyck got a piece of it. The puck was on the goal line, and Will Smith made sure that it got across the goal line. The Sharks have tied the game. 1-1, but what a play by Colin Graf. As San Jose has equalized this game at 1:47 of the third.
1: You know, we talked about it. I couldn't tell in the second period whether it was good defense or sloppy passing. That's good passing right there. Creates an opportunity to go on the offense, and you find a way to score. Making some quality passes gives you opportunities.
0: Well, that was a heck of a job by Colin Graf to take a look at Will Smith in a little two-on-one and then not give him the puck. Give Hellebuyck a heck of a lot of credit for getting control of that. The puck was right on the goal line for a split second, and then Will Smith made sure that it got across the goal line. So Smith will get credit for it.
1: I think he hit it out of the air.
0: Unbelievable. Graf and Settembrini will assist.
1: Yep. Good hand-eye coordination right there.
0: Well, that's what Will Smith is all about. He's got all kinds of talent. He showcased it right there. Had one assist and three shots against Edmonton yesterday, and since his return from injury, Owen, he's played 12 games including today, and he's got 6 goals and 6 assists. Now, are they looking at this?
1: I think they were thinking about it, but I don't think they're going to challenge it.
0: For offside?
1: Oh, maybe. I didn't see that part.
0: Looks like there's going to be no challenge. So they took a look. It was close, but I thought it was okay from our point of view.
1: Yeah, that's why I thought you were referring to the high stick, but definitely wasn't high sticking.
0: No, it wasn't high sticking. I think he was okay. I'm not sure what they were looking at. Maybe it was the high stick they were looking at quickly. But Will Smith gets his 18th goal of the season. Graf and Settembrini assist, and now a big save comes to Hellebuyck's opponent, Alex Nedeljkovic, as the Jets move into the offensive zone and get an opportunity.
1: Good job blocking out there. Those are easy saves. That's what you want your goalie to be able to see the puck, especially those wrist shots that are coming there that most defensemen throw in there and hope they get tipped. Sharks box out. Easy saves.
0: Now some changes now. Scott Arneil was in animated discussion with his team right after that tying goal went in. But that's a big one. Will Smith's 18th from Graf and Settembrini. Now we've got Barron out there winning the draw, but you know what? It was almost as if he was allowed to win the draw there because the puck went through the defense and went all the way back. And now the Sharks go into forechecking mode. On the left side, good job by San Jose to hold it in for a second. But finally, Winnipeg clears it out, but a backskating Shakir Mukhamudulin has in his own territory. Mukhamudulin and Ferraro out there defensively with the Ostapchuk line on the ice as well. For the Jets, it's Barron, Pearson, and Koepke up front. Back on defense, Schenn and Fleury. And they've had some pretty solid ice time here today. Hellebuyck feeds it ahead. Koepke exchange with Barron. Yeah, missed on the return. That'll be icing against the Winnipeg Jets. This is a break for the Sharks. They can put Celebrini's line on the ice. I think that's what they're going to do, and here they come.
1: Yeah, anytime you can get your top line out against the other team, especially on an icing, they might not be super tired. It wasn't that long of a shift, but definitely advantage being able to match up.
0: Will Smith coming out of the ice just said something to one of the referees, Pierre Lambert. Not sure what about, but maybe some salesmanship going on there.
1: We'll
0: get to it in a second. Off the faceoff right now. Here comes the Sharks. Settembrini feeds Graf behind the net. He's got Smith in front. There's the pass to him. Will shoots. That's a great save from inside the right circle by Hellebuyck. And the Jets pick up and clear. Now, what were you going to say?
1: So, I think the icing was on this side of the ice, and the faceoff ended up being on the opposite side. So, I think they wanted it on this side.
0: Got it. So, he was just telling the official what he wanted. All right. Back inside the zone. Cleared by Winnipeg. No icing. So, Nedeljkovic is able to make the stick stop. Leaves it behind the goal line. And it'll be cleared back out. Celebrini really fighting for it, but Sandberg has been on the ice almost every time Macklin has been. I think he's had a really strong game for Winnipeg. Sandberg with the puck now. Holds it, throws it over now to Salomonsson. Stick handles to the red line, shoots one in. And it goes off to the right side of Nedeljkovic. Behind the goal line, Lowry forechecking. Dickinson held him off. That was a good play. He tipped it around, and here comes Wenberg. Long pass. Dickinson's up ice. He's got it on the left side. Moving in, shooting it on goal from the left circle. A save made by Hellebuyck, and it's cleared out by Winnipeg. It's all the way back. There will be no icing. And so, retreating to get control is Klingberg as the teams change. Klingberg goes to Orloff, his D partner. Orloff down the left, moves it center, shoots one in. Hellebuyck plays it. Back behind the goal line. Intercepted by Wenberg, but oh, he overskated it. Winnipeg will skate it out. Stanley feeds on the right. Kicked forward by Scheifele, who's on the ice again with Connor and with Velarde. Scheifele chipped it into the offensive zone, but unfortunately for him, his teammate Velarde couldn't play it, yet the Sharks couldn't either. And the Jets throw it again back behind the San Jose net. 15:25 to go in the third. 1-1 the score. Will Smith has tied the game here at SAP Center with his 18th goal of the season from Graf and Celebrini at 1:47 to the third. In a tight, defensively oriented struggle in front of the Sharks net. Now Velarde being checked there at the near sideboard. That's a really good job by Kiefer Sherwood to just keep Velarde from getting a good chance on net. Now it's cleared down the ice by San Jose. This will be icing against the Sharks. Former Shark Dylan DeMello going back to make sure that gets called.
1: That's what exactly we're talking about. Like, even though it's not a defenseman, it's a forward, but they are protecting the middle of the ice. So as soon as that puck comes, they're getting the bumps. They're shoving the guys back to the outside. It's tough to score from the outside. You really have to get into the slot area and create those opportunities, but the Sharks are doing a good job keeping them to the outside.
0: By the way, Will Smith has 18 goals as of today. That is in his 44th game this year. He scored 18 all last year in 74 games.
1: So you want to see improvement every year, right?
0: Yep. And Smith and Celebrini combining on lots of goals together as we get back to action here. Wenberg takes it away, angles it forward, not out. Wenberg does kick it in his skates. He gets it out to center ice. That's a nice effort right there to get it out of the zone. Winnipeg's going to get it back. They move it into the Sharks' end, but they're offside on the play. With 5:21 gone by in the third, it is tied 1-1. Back to that Celebrini-Smith note, just to hand it to us, that the most points before age 21, points on the same goal all time. Number one is Patrick Kane and Jonathan Toews. They figured in on 64 separate goals before they were age 21. Number two all-time is Celebrini and Smith with 51 goals.
1: I'm not surprised after watching them play.
0: By the way, number three and four are Gretzky and Curry, Gretzky and Coffey.
1: Good company, huh?
0: Yeah, not bad. And here's a fifth one that you might not know. Bep Gwydolyn and Don Gallagher, two Bruins, combined on 45 goals before the age of 21 back in 1943-45.
1: A little bit before my time.
0: A little bit before your time. We've got to pause 10 seconds for station identification on the San Jose Sharks Audio Network.
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0: We've got 14:30 remaining in the third period. It is a 1-1 tie here at SAP Center. The Sharks and the Jets battling it out. Both teams desperate for victory here. San Jose coming off a win. Winnipeg coming off an overtime loss in Southern California. Jets throw it to the net. That was a dangerous chance for Pearson. It got through traffic, and it suddenly appeared at the goal mouth, and it was sticked aside by Nedeljkovic. Sharks on the attack the other way. William Ekman down the right. Stick handling. Moving back behind the Winnipeg net. Drops it off. Looking for Misa. Checked by Fleury. Misa gets it back. Ekman the shot. That was a good chance from the left circle, but it just went wide. Kept in by San Jose on the point. Mukka Madulin sends it in. Misa was trying to slide it over to Toffoli there, but he couldn't do it. Cleared back out by Winnipeg, and it's back down the ice. Mukka Madulin back to game. He's out with Ferraro. Sharks about to change the forward line. Here comes the Celebrini line once again. And why wouldn't you throw him out there in this 1-1 game with 6.5 gone by in the third? Smith's on the left wing side, but the pass goes to the right. Celebrini tipped it forward. Checked by Salomonsson. Back the other way, Perfetti. Moving in with Lowry. Will Smith back checking. Stops that pass to the middle of the ice. And the Sharks bank it off the boards and get it back down. But unfortunately, that feed by Mukka Madulin had a little much too much steam on it. And it is icing against San Jose.
1: That's the Celebrini effect right there. When your best player on your team is back checking, the other guys follow. Will Smith gets back, gets a stick in the lane, known for his offense, but hey, he knows he can play defense too, and he gets back and makes a great stick play to intercept that pass.
0: That'll be another check mark in his standings with the coaching staff too, so that's always good.
1: Always looks good.
0: Adam Lowry grew up around Sharks ice at San Jose when his dad Dave played for the Sharks. Puck dropped. Lowry wins it. Iafallo to the point. Sandberg a drive. That's a good save. Shoulder stop by goaltender Nedeljkovic. Winnipeg is going to push hard here. The score is 1-1. 13 minutes remaining in the third period. Ferraro wards off a check from Iafallo. Angles it up the left boards, and it's poked at there and knocked down the ice by the Sharks. Colin Graf got it ahead. Winnipeg comes back. Here comes Perfetti. Moving across the Sharks line. Pivots away from Desharnais. Drops it back. Sandberg tries to split through. Couldn't do it. Wenberg leads for Graf. Down the right he comes. Across the blue line. He shoots it on net. That's a save made. That's a good decision by the Sharks. Colin Graf sending it right to the goal. And a good stop by Hellebuck.
1: Yeah, I'm not sure who was with him, but I would have liked to see him drive to the net. So then, if there is a rebound, you're there instead of just falling behind.
0: Break in the action. This broadcast, a matinee coming to you from SAP Center at San Jose. 7 minutes, 17 seconds gone by in the third. It's a tight one. The Sharks won. The Jets won. This is the San Jose Sharks Audio Network. Welcome back to SAP Center at San Jose. 7 minutes, 17 seconds gone by in the third. Winnipeg had the 1-0 lead early in the game when Morgan Barron scored his 8th. But in the third period, Will Smith scored his 18th to tie the game. It's been a nice duel between two goaltenders, Connor Hellebuck for Winnipeg and Alex Nedeljkovic for the Sharks. Winnipeg last season went 14-7-3 against the Pacific Division, but this season they are 7-8-2. This is their final game in California. 0-3-1 in the state, and the Sharks want to keep that winless streak going and get themselves on a winning streak of their own. But it's still 1-1. Goodrow back to the point. Dickinson the drive. That hit a stick, and it went flying. It was off of Tanner Pearson, and the puck bounced free. Winnipeg has it. DeMello slides it out to Barron. Barron will lead on the left. Cole Koepke moving in with Barron, shooting it toward the goal. Save made, struggle there. Nedeljkovic couldn't get it. The Jets scrambled away with it. They put it back to the point. Scrambled in front of the net. Sent across to the right wing side. Shot toward the goal. Just wide for Pearson, and the Sharks got a major break there. Dickinson just got knocked down. Now Barron chopping one of the Sharks. Klingberg on his way back to the Winnipeg bench. That brings a rousing reaction from the crowd here at the tank. It's still 1-1. 11:40 remaining in the third period. Jets on the attack. They put the guys that they want out there. Vilardi tipping it, though, and putting it up over the boards and out of action. So in the neutral zone, they'll drop it right in front of the San Jose Sharks bench. The Sharks got some of the energy back, but Winnipeg's starting to push.
1: You know, you see how Winnipeg entered the zone there. Guy wide with the puck, but instead of falling behind the guy with the puck, he drove to the net, was thrown into the feet, and almost got a good rebound, a chance to score there. That's what I'd like to see down the other end here.
0: Yeah, that was that Graf opportunity earlier. You wanted the Will Smith or whoever was out in front to drive to the front of the goal a little
1: harder.
0: Yeah,
1: so the guy on the outside can throw it in the goalie's feet. Maybe there's a rebound there and can whack one in.
0: Let's see what Scheifele does here for Winnipeg as the Jets get control. He exchanges now in the zone entry with Vilardi. But that's bodied off the plate. Good job, Mario Ferraro, against a bigger man. And Wenberg is able to throw it out to center ice. A chase for it, but that's icing, unfortunately, as it was just a little too far for Kurashev to reach. Filip Kurashev had a really good Olympics for Team Switzerland, and since he's come back, he's just been really steady for the Sharks.
1: I didn't watch their games as much, so I don't know how he did. You said he had a good Olympics? Or?
0: Yeah, he had a pretty solid Olympics for the Swiss team. So did Pavel Regenda. All of the Sharks did a really good job. Pavel Regenda scored a couple of big goals for Slovakia. They ended up finishing fourth off the draw. DeMello a shot. That's blocked. Wenberg, who else? Gets it. Skates up the middle of the ice. Stick handles to his left. Lead pass. There's a play to the front. There's a tip by Sherwood just wide. Sherwood got the rebound back to Ferraro. He stops. Eludes a check. Tosses cross ice. Klingberg puts it in the middle. Heck, Celebrini trying to get it. Klingberg poked at it. Smith gets it back to Celebrini on the right boards and returns for Smith on the point. He stops it. Whips it cross ice. Klingberg over now. Far side. Shot toward the net. A stick save off Ferraro there by Hellebuck. Rebound to the right corner. The Sharks threatening. Here's Smith shooting the puck. Oh, it just missed the net. Went wide. Came back to Ferraro on the point. Cross ice to his partner Klingberg. He spots a man breaking for the goal. Behind the net, that's Macklin Celebrini. Can't get through the check of Stanley, There's a loose puck scramble. Kuryshev reaching for it. Finishes his check, but he's going to get a penalty for it. And coming right over for the Jets is Walker Duehr to give a piece of his mind to Filip Kuryshev. And he was just trying to finish his check, it looked to me.
1: I'm not sure I agree with this. I think he has one hand on a stick, and he lifts the other guy's stick. And as he goes to shoot the puck, he trips over it. I'm trying to look on the TV here, but I don't know if it's going to catch up in time.
0: Well, it will. Keep watching it. Meantime, Kuryshev takes... They give him a two-minute hooking penalty. That's what they're giving
1: here. So watch him lift the stick. Oh, did he get it between the legs?
0: Might have, but wasn't intentional. Kuryshev does not like this call at all. And the Sharks are going to have to deal with it. Kuryshev gets the penalty. This will be the power play for Winnipeg. The biggest kill of the game right now for the Sharks. 1-1 the score. 10:15 remaining in the game. 9:45 the time of this call. Hooking against Kuryshev, who is stewing a little bit inside that penalty box, not agreeing with the call.
1: Yeah.
0: False start here. Vilardi steps in to take this draw against Wennberg, and the Jets win it. They set up. Connor on the point, watches it glance off a stick, but he held it in play on the point. Throws to Vilardi behind the net, checked by Ferraro, worked it loose. Fed it to the corner, there's Connor centering, but it's intercepted and cleared by Graff. Nobody really on the left side of the Winnipeg offensive zone, so it was a clearing attempt for Colin all the way down. Ferraro and Desharnais on defense for the Sharks in this PK with Wennberg and Graff up front. Here come the Jets skating right to left. 1-1 the score. Vilardi gets the pass from Connor across the line. Return Connor right corner. Back to the point. Fed across the ice. Perfetti at the near side. Stanley is up on the point. Here's Scheifele in the left circle. Feeds side to the goal. Great defense by Ferraro. Got in the way. Fed it behind the net. And Desharnais will pick it up. Put it off the boards and clear.
1: Good job. They got half it done. get the rest done here.
0: Minute to go on the power play for Winnipeg. Here come the Jets skating it out, led there by Scheifele. Scheifele with speed comes across the line, whips it off to the right. Kept in now, taken there by Vilardi and Connor. They work it free. Perfetti is in there. They lose on the battle, but the Sharks can't clear either. Barkley Goodrow was out there with Dickinson trying to jam it up against the boards and kill time.
1: Great job.
0: Poked free, Mukko Madulin behind the net. Wins a battle, holds the puck. Pushes it up against the boards, continues to kill the penalty by pushing his stick up against the boards, and finally it works free. Winnipeg sends it back to the point. 28 seconds to go on the power play. Stanley fed it far side. Connor exchanging with Perfetti. Perfetti's at the goal line. He feeds it back right circle to Connor. Connor walks to the far boards, feeds it back. Stanley the shot. Club save made there by Nedeljkovic, and he hangs on.
1: Great effort on this kill. I mean, it's basically a 3-on-2 everywhere for Winnipeg, and the two guys by the Sharks are getting the job done.
0: Now the fans are showing their appreciation too, as the rested guys coming out of the ice and the exhausted guys skating off. There's still 16 seconds left in the Kuryshev penalty, and Eklund and Wennberg are out there up front. Desharnais and Ferraro stay out there defensively. Morgan Barron loses the faceoff to Wennberg. Ferraro feeds Desharnais behind the goal line, and it's cleared out, and there might be a chance here. It went off the defenseman Sandberg. Here comes Eklund, shorthanded down the wing, into the zone, cutting in front, loses on the check to the goaltender, Connor Hellebuck. He went down, no penalty call.
1: Well, it looked like the defenseman had his arm wrapped around him and hauled him down as he got closer to the net.
0: Penalty is over on Kuryshev. Sharks are back to even strength. 8 minutes and 5 seconds to play in the third, tied 1-1. Very tense atmosphere here at the tank. Celebrini on the ice will lift one, get it out of the zone, and the Sharks will get the completed change that they can want to get. Desharnais fell down, moving into the zone. Penalty coming up against Winnipeg, and that's going to be interference, and the crowd eats it up.
1: I didn't think he seen it. I seen the play at the blue line, the interference, but I didn't think the ref seen it. I was looking at the other one. He didn't call it, but the one in the back did.
0: We've got a break in the action. Heading to the penalty box is Captain Adam Lowry of the Jets for that interference call at 12:07. When we come back, the Sharks will have the man advantage. Trying to take the lead with the game tied 1-1. This is the San Jose Sharks Audio Network. Make sure you're listening to the next exciting broadcast of Sharks Hockey. That'll be on Tuesday as the team from Lavelle Provence, the Montreal Canadiens, come in. We'll be on the air at 6:30 on Tuesday right here from the Shark Tank. 7:53 to go in this one. Long way to go. Penalty on Adam Lowry of Winnipeg for interference at 12:07. 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Sharks win the draw. Celebrini tried to force the play to the circle. Intercepted and cleared by Koepke in Winnipeg.
1: Yeah, even the best players make bad decisions at times. There's no, it's, you've got full possession in the offensive zone. You don't need to force it, especially early on in the power play.
0: Well, the Sharks start over. Smith drops it back. Here comes Celebrini up the middle. Across the line, stick handles, lead pass Smith. Breaking in. Does not have the shot. Gets the backhand play away, but it did not go in. Instead, the Jets pick up, and Barron clears all the way down. Stopping at side of the goal to his right is netminder Nedeljkovic for the Sharks. Minute 22 remaining on the man advantage, and the Sharks looking to generate more on the power play. Coming up the middle of the ice, Celebrini veers to his left, across the line, throwing it to the net. Smith couldn't get his stick on it. Toffoli keeps it in. Feeds it around the board. Smith left corner. Turns. Looks. Back to Wenberg on the point. To the right side, Orlov. Orlov back to Will Smith. He just tips it back over to the far side. Wenberg to Orlov. Near side feet, Celebrini. Up on the point. Now moves to the circle. Throws it toward the net. Blocked there by Salomonsson. Wide of the goal. Smith tried to shovel the backhand behind the net, but he's going to have to play it as it was deflected. Tip back toward the point, but it went through and it came back out of the zone. Winnipeg changed the defensive players. The Sharks put it to the middle. Here comes Celebrini across the line. Gives to Smith. Smith cross ice. Right boards to Foley. He turns away from the check there of Stanley. Goes into the right wing corner. Grabbed by Wenberg. Wenberg skates behind the Winnipeg net. Fan on the puck. Toffoli's going to have to hustle to it. DiMello gets there. Couldn't clear. Kept in by Celebrini. Barely held in by Orlov. Fed across now. Toffoli to Wenberg. Now to Orlov. The shot and a glove save from the point made by Hellebuyck, and he wisely covers up for Winnipeg.
1: Yeah, we need a screen. We need to get in front of his eyes. That's too easy of a save.
0: Well, a brief respite here with 18 seconds left in the man advantage. Sharks coach Ryan Warsawski, assisted by Brian Wiseman on this power play, changes things up, puts out Misa, Eklund, Sherwood, Wenberg, and Dickinson. Barron against Misa on the draw, right side of Hellebuyck. Big faceoff, offensive zone. And who wins it? The Jets do. Salomonsson will try to clear Kant. Kept in. Misa back to the point. Fed across the ice. Here comes Klingberg shooting it wide of the goal. Kept in by Misa. Penalty almost over. Eklund slips away from the check. Walks behind the net. He stick handles near corner. Tries to throw it toward the goal. Salomonsson blocked it. Centering play in front. Blocked again. Penalty is now over as the Sharks get it. Dickinson on the point. Shoots. Save made. There's a rebound. It's poked on goal. And a spectacular save off Sherwood.
1: Whistle.
0: And an early whistle. That was a great save, but there was a rebound. The whistle blew early, and we get a big scrum in front. But that will not change a thing.
1: That's the disappointing part, is that that's how you're going to score on Hellebuyck. You get the pucks in net and you create that chaos, but then the ref blows the whistle early. I mean, I know he's got to blow it if he doesn't see it, but from up here, we could see it pretty easy.
0: 5 minutes, 41 seconds to go in the third period. It's back to even strength hockey here at the Shark Tank. The game is tied 1-1. We've got a break in the action. This is the San Jose Sharks Audio Network. Well, here we go. Down to 5:41 remaining in the third period. We like to call that nail bite time around the game of hockey. 1-1 the score. Sharks have a face-off in the offensive zone. Wenberg, Kurashev on the ice, along with Sherwood here in the third period. Off the face-off, cleared all the way down. That'll be icing against the Winnipeg Jets. So Kurashev out there with Sherwood and Wenberg. That means that, you know, last couple of shifts, they moved Graf over that line with Smith and Celebrini in the third period.
1: It's been a little bit of stale hockey this game, so you try and juggle up some lines and see what kind of chemistry you can get. Maybe it's just for the rest of this game, they go back to normal lines, but they're looking for some kind of little spark.
0: Off the draw, it's kept in by the Sharks. Dumped around the far board. It's a good little pinch there by Dickinson to keep it in play. It's deep back behind the Winnipeg net, but only Jet sweaters are there. And here's Logan Stanley with it, moving right to left. Lead pass, Perfetti tips at the Sharks' line into the zone. Adam Lowry, who was penalized a little earlier in the period without incident, goes in, grabs the puck, turns it back to DeMello. Cross ice, Stanley the shot. Glove save made by Nedeljkovic. And how about Desharnais doing a little pushing and shoving and making sure that Nedeljkovic could see the puck.
1: Doing a really good job. Box now letting the goalie see those long shots coming in. Those are easy saves.
0: Well, we got 5:05 left in the third period of action here. It is pretty tense. Perhaps you'd like to celebrate your next birthday on the ice with Sharks Ice. Skate, celebrate, make memories with friends in the San Jose, Fremont, or Oakland locations. 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Face-off drop. Velarde in deep. And he's checked there. Mukha Madulin wins it. Skates off to his left. Lifts one in the air. Glove down by DeMello. Celebrini almost stole that, but almost is the key factor. Winnipeg keeps the pressure. And the puck. Velarde poked a pass forward, but it's knocked away. Good play. Stolen back, Celebrini. Across the line. Lead pass on the right for his man. Backhand shot by Graf, wide of the goal. Celebrini twists on the left board. Stick handles with the puck. Moves it across the rink. Smith reaching forward on the right boards. Back skates, and he has it. Leaves it for Macklin. Celebrini dancing in the offensive zone. Tried to force it again. And it's poked away by Winnipeg. Fool me once, shame on you. Fool me twice, shame on me. I don't think Macklin will do that again. Sharks just trying to make the play here. They're back in their own zone defensively. Celebrini, good job in his own zone. Now it's Klingberg poking it. He gets hauled down. That's a penalty on Kyle Connor. Opportunity is knocking for the Sharks. As Klingberg draws the call, and the Sharks go back on the Power Business Technology power play at 15:54 of the third.
1: Not going to get many more opportunities after this power play, so you got to make it count.
0: Okay, Connor, one of the top players on this Winnipeg team, goes in for the trip. And now the Sharks Power Business Technology power play steps on. Face-off drop. Klingberg's got it. Moves to his right. Holds it. Slides left circle. Take it back from Kurashev on the point. Klingberg shot blocked. Winnipeg picks up, and Koepke clears all the way down.
1: See, if you're going to take that shot, I don't have a problem with it, but it can't hit the first guy blocking the shot. It's got to get into the depth, so if it does hit someone, it's right in front of the goalie's face.
0: Right now, the Sharks trying to set up layers of opportunity in front of the net as keeper Sherwood moves it across the line, bodied up by DeMello as he cuts into the right corner. Sharks on the power play here for another minute 28 as they grind it out in the near corner of the Winnipeg zone. Little hit from behind there by DeMello, but Sherwood got it back to the point man. Klingberg to Eklund, stick handles with the puck, holds it into the right corner, backhands behind the goal line. Taking it there, San Jose trying to get control of it. That's Misa. Centering feet for Sherwood. Block, and it's out of the zone. You better get back because here comes Morgan Barron. He can skate. He's got it. Shorthanded moving in, and he shoots. What a save by Nedeljkovic. He split into two pieces as he stopped that puck and was able to get his body on it, knock it aside, much to the delight of everybody here at the Shark Tank.
1: That was some save right there. Bailed out the defenseman.
0: Right now, here comes Celebrini, trying to complete the bailout. Throws it ahead to Will Smith across the line. Will Smith knocked down behind the goal line. Play continues. Toffoli sends it across the ice. Oh, a play for Smith. He couldn't block it. A shot by Toffoli, and a spectacular save by Hellebuck, diving down to his left. It's still loose behind the Winnipeg goal line. Will Smith is trying to get it. A bouncer into the left corner. 20 seconds left of the Sharks' power play, and the puck is out of play.
1: What is going on with these two goalies right now? It's like they're in the circus. They're making saves that shouldn't be. They should be goals.
0: That save by Nedeljkovic against Barron, shorthanded, is one of the great saves of the season. And on the other side of the ice, Hellebuck stepped up too with that save at the near boards. Alex Wenberg had a great shot. It was kind of tipped in front, but Toffoli thought he could sneak it through. There was traffic there. I'm not sure if it went off of the defenseman Salomonsson or not, but Hellebuck got in the way. And the puck is out of play. Face-off coming here in the offensive zone. Winnipeg wins it with 15 seconds left in the man advantage, and they clear all the way down on goal. That's a good idea, but a very alert Nedeljkovic makes the stick stop. Final rush on the power play. Moving up ice here, Sam Dickinson will drop off to his left. Taking it, Celebrini walks across the line, turns on the left boards, feeds it back. Orlov bombs one on net. Good stop, stick save made by Hellebuck.
1: Trouble.
0: Smith couldn't get it. Headman down the right. Out of the box, Connor across the line. Gave it away to Celebrini. And inside his own zone, he'll just make sure he backhands it out to center ice with a minute 50 remaining in the game. That's because this line needs to get off the ice. And Winnipeg probably wants to change too. as the Jets go to the attack with Scheifele. Feeds on the left, Connor, across the San Jose line, trying to center it for Velarde, knocked away by Orloff, and here come the Sharks. Right up the middle, Celebrini across the line. Shoots it deliberately wide off the inboard, trying to get a tip for Will Smith, but it's knocked away, and here come the Jets back the other way with a minute 29 to play. They come across the Sharks' blue line. Scheifele gained the zone. Uh-oh, throws to the slot. Here comes Velarde, fires it, and giving a wave at it with a glove hand there was Nedeljkovic, but it went wide and off the end board.
1: Thank goodness that didn't miss by much.
0: Kurashev feeds it up to the blue line of the Jets, dumped in by Sherwood. And we're down to the final minute 10 of regulation. This is no time to lose your focus, and Winnipeg is going to push as hard as they can. Jets dump it in. Nedeljkovic sends it off the boards, up the right left wing side. Minute to play, and the Sharks able to break out. Here comes Weinberg, the center, across the line. Stick handling in, cutting back behind the goal line with speed. He stops on the right wing boards. He's bodied up hard. He holds the puck. He's able to chip into the corner, and Toffoli pokes it behind the net. And behind the goal line, it's picked back up by Eklund. Winds it around near boards. Klingberg trying to keep it in, can't do it. Lowry fans on the puck. Taken back by Weinberg, who's backing up the defenseman. And he backhands and knocks it into the offensive zone with a forehand dump in. 30 seconds to play in the third. Winnipeg's got the puck. Here they come. Up the left wing side, Lowry. Lowry, who grew up in San Jose, bumps it into the net in front of the goal. And a shot, I think it was blocked by Orloff on the play in front. We're down to 18 seconds remaining. Mises on the ice with Graf and with Eklund. They're looking for it. They can't get it. Lowry back the other way. 13 seconds left in regulation. The Jets need a change as they dump it in, and the Sharks have it behind their own net. It looks like we might have overtime. Maybe one chance here as the Sharks' head man, Sherwood, tips it forward. It goes into the zone, and that's it for regulation. Wow. 60 minutes of intense action this afternoon. The Sharks found a way to get even with Will Smith's goal in the third, and then a goaltending exhibition we have really enjoyed today. 1-1 after 60 minutes of action.
1: I like Orloff selling out there, putting his body on the line, just even getting close to the end of the game, selling out, making sure he gets a piece of that puck and may have saved the goal.
0: We'll have overtime next. The score is 1-1. This is the San Jose Sharks Audio Network. It's time for overtime here at SAP Center at San Jose. I'm Dan Rusinowski along with Owen Nolan. The Sharks all even, 1-1 with the Winnipeg Jets as the 3-on-3 overtime extravaganza begins at the Shark Tank. San Jose in overtime this season. Overall, 11-3-1. Games decided in overtime. They've won 9, and they've lost 3, with 3 victories in OT here at home. Meantime, Winnipeg is 3-9 overall with a 1-2 shootout record. Let's see what happens. 3-on-3. Here comes Scheifele for Winnipeg, getting it on with Stanley and with Connor. Scheifele across the line to Stanley. He's the big guy on the point. Throws it off to the right circle. There's Connor. He's got speed. He's got skill. He's got a land. And he skates across the ice to the left boards, curls to his left, feeds it over to the right. Stanley keeps it in for Winnipeg. Jets have the puck in overtime here. They send it off to the side of the Sharks' goal. Grabbed in the right left wing circle now by Scheifele. Hands off to Connor. Shoots one. That hit a stick and went wide. Inboard carom. Orloff to Weinberg. Weinberg couldn't quite handle that bouncing puck, but he deflected it enough. And jumping on it is Celebrini. It's a 2-on-1 with Orloff. Here's Celebrini moving it, holding it. Orloff gets it on the right wing, but it's on his backhand. He can't get the shot away. Celebrini uses the chance to just dump it all the way back to his own zone, and that gives the Sharks the chance to change. Nedeljkovic is back behind his own goal line. We're underway in overtime. 3:56 left in the extra session as the Sharks now have Misa on the ice with Dickinson and also with the puck right now, Eklund. Three young guys in overtime against Winnipeg. Here's Eklund to center ice, stick handling smoothly, throws it on the right to Miso, cruises across the line, little drop pass there to the right boards. Eklund turns away from Lowry, sends back to the point. Up, Dickinson's got to go back to center ice to handle that, and he will just simply regroup. How about the confidence the Sharks coaching staff showing in the young guys out here? Little drop by Eklund. Here comes Miso, streaking up the middle across the line. He stick handles, he tries to split the defense, he shoots, he scores! Michael Misa in overtime, a spectacular rush up the middle, beats Connor Hellebuck, and the Sharks win it 2-1.
1: Well, you just talked about having confidence in the young guys, and they deliver.
0: The entire Sharks bench streaked across the ice to have a major group hug in the left wing corner of the Winnipeg zone as Michael Misa picks up the puck, stick handles right up the middle of the ice, split through Adam Lowry and Hayden Fleury, and got it past Hellebuck. What a dramatic goal for Sharks hockey, and what a big win. 2-1, they beat the Winnipeg Jets. And the Sharks, as they did when they played the Jets in November, have a very important back-to-back set of home sweeps. And this one is the hugest one yet.
1: They get the job done. It took overtime, but you got the 2 points you desperately need. At the same time, your coach shows the confidence in the young players to get the job done. That is another building block right there. That is confidence going forward for those players.
0: For Michael Misa, it's a goal he'll remember for a long time. His fourth goal of his young professional career. And that is just something that has got everybody on their feet here at SAP Center at San Jose. What a win. And what a tough loss for Winnipeg to take, too, because they were hoping to get a road victory here and get 2 points to get back into the discussion of the playoffs. But this is going to create a little bit more cushion for the teams that are fighting for postseason positioning against this Jets club that won the President's Trophy last year.
1: Yeah, well, I talked about it earlier. Who's Misa going to watch to get better? And I talked about Celebrini. That is a typical Celebrini goal right there. It's he will try and take on those defensemen, split them. He did it earlier in the game, didn't score, but so Misa has the confidence to go try it as well, and he was successful in overtime.
0: Also, don't you think he probably was aware of the fact that one of those two guys was a forward?
1: Certainly. If it's two defensemen, maybe you're thinking something different, but as a forward, it's a little uncomfortable for us to skate backwards and attack another guy coming at, or defend a guy who's coming at you with speed. So I'm sure he realized that and took full advantage of it.
0: Well, that is a most dramatic finish for the San Jose Sharks. Michael Misa, his fourth goal. One of the great stars of the game, getting the game winner at 1:40 of overtime. But it also was a great goaltending battle. Alex Nedeljkovic and also Connor Hellebuyck were outstanding in this game. And I'm still remembering that save shorthanded that Nedeljkovic made against Barron.
1: We sat here and watched the game. We called the game. There wasn't those big acrobatic goals, but near the end of the game, both goalies stood on their head to keep their team alive, and they were key saves.
0: Final score, the Sharks 2 and the Jets 1. San Jose is 2-0 against Winnipeg this season, but this most dramatic overtime victory is one that we'll remember. Stand by, we got a lot more coming up on the San Jose Sharks Audio Network.
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0: From SAP Center at San Jose, an afternoon to remember for Sharks fans. Final score in overtime, the Sharks 2 and the Winnipeg Jets 1. One of the reasons why they're going to remember this is because of the drama in which the Sharks got the victory. Great goaltending by Alex Nedeljkovic, the game-winning goal by Michael Misa. But let's talk about Michael Misa for a second. Owen Nolan, you've been around a long time. You've seen young players as teenagers succeed in the NHL. They each have their own path. Macklin Celebrini, of course, no question. But now Michael Misa is making a statement.
1: Well, if he continues to make plays like that, his future looks really bright. You got to have confidence to attack defending players like that and to score the goal. His confidence is only going to go through the roof. As long as you can continue to grow on your success, the sky's the limit for him.
0: One thing that the Sharks did yesterday was they did not shade. They did not wilt when they were challenged by the opposition. And Winnipeg challenged very early in this game when Morgan Barron scored his eighth of the season. But after that, great goaltending duel, but the Sharks as a team had a tough second period, but they fought their way through it and they got it back in the third.
1: We've talked about this off the air a lot, is there's ups and downs during the game. Sometimes you have so much momentum and you're getting plenty of shots in net, but you can't score a goal. So you get frustrated a little bit. And then flip side, the other team goes down, throws one on net that don't deserve a goal that goes in. There's ups and downs in here, but you want to stay with the coach's plan, the program, continue to work hard, stick with it, and usually pays off for you.
0: What do you think of the prospects of the next decade of Sharks hockey with Macklin Celebrini and Michael Misa as your top two centers?
1: Listen, that's a good combination, but you've got some good wingers. You've got some good young D. I mean, the future is bright. We talked about this before. No one wants to call this a rebuild, but to get that bond, that brotherhood, that family atmosphere, you've got to grow the players together. They've got some great talent here. It's just continue to mature, get better. You can see it already from the beginning of the season when I called a couple games with you to now. Guys are more confident, more mature. The effort is there. So the future looks bright.
0: It doesn't happen in a vacuum either. I remember when you first came to the Sharks, San Jose was in a situation where they had to get some great, young, talented players together, you being one of them. But they also had some of those capable veterans that knew what it was like to be a pro to help guide you through. And I think that's important for this team right now, too, with people like Toffoli, like Wenberg.
1: Yeah, absolutely. You need some of that veteran leadership to show guys how to handle different situations. Like you have a guy maybe on the team who's going through a scoring slump. How does he get out of it? We talked about that earlier, is typically when you're struggling to score, you start passing more because your confidence isn't there. But in fact, you should be shooting the puck twice as much to get out of that slump, and you'll learn that from the older players.
0: Sharks win it 2-1 in overtime, and a big reason why they did that was because of the guy who was named the number one star of the game today. That, of course, is Alex Nedeljkovic, who was spectacular through much of this game, ended up with 27 saves, and he joins us right now on the Sharks Audio Network. Alex, what are your thoughts about the drama, the emotion, the excitement of getting the win today?
4: Oh, it's like, you can't put it much better than that. You know, a lot of drama, a lot of excitement, just happy, you know, you're just happy to win a game, and... You know, we had a little taste of that last night against a good team, a team that we're chasing and trying to compete for a playoff spot. And same thing tonight. You know, these guys are kind of chasing us, and you know, they took it to us there a little bit at the start. Felt like I gave him a little bit of soft. I think I made a nice shot, but I felt like I was off my angle just a bit there. And nice to lock it down the rest of the way and let the guys kind of do their thing. And you know, it was never a doubt if we were going to score. It was just a matter of when, and you know, nice to get it going there at the beginning of the third, and then from there you know there was never a doubt we were going to come out of there with 2 points. So it was a good win, good game all around from everybody.
0: Alex, one of the things that definitely has been a characteristic of this club, especially since the Olympic break, has been that even if a goal is scored against you, whether it's early or late, you guys don't wilt, you guys don't change, you guys come back, you find a way to get your game back. What's been the cause of that?
4: I mean, that's what you have to do. That's how you have to win games in this league. It doesn't matter. You make a mistake, you give up a goal, you give up two, whatever the circumstances are, the situation is, you have to find a way to get past it, to move on, and get ready for the next shift, the next shot. That's what good teams do. Good teams don't kind of sag and let the past affect them. You realize it's a long game, and if you put you string enough good shifts together, you know good things are going to happen for you. And we just stuck with it. We didn't get frustrated. We didn't let the emotions get too high, get too low. And we just kept going, and then finally, when you got rewarded with it, you could just feel it. We were just had that little bit extra juice, and just kept pushing.
0: What did it feel like when the guy who scored a goal against you, Morgan Barron, was racing in shorthanded? You had to make that sterling save. I described it as you split your body into two to make the stop.
4: Yeah, got a little lucky there. I went for a poke check, tried to be aggressive. I thought I could take away an angle, and then. He made a good move protecting the puck, and so I just tried to get low and get long and take away the bottom part of the net, and fortunately he threw it in my pad, and then we had some good back pressure there coming back, and the boys were able to bail me out and clear out any rebound that was left.
0: What about the confidence of the coaching staff in putting the young guys out there in overtime? I mean, Michael Misa, with a tremendous effort, gets the win, but you don't often see that in the NHL, but we saw it here today.
4: Yeah, I mean, we're in win now mode. We're in a hunt. We're in a playoff chase, and whoever's going for us is going to get the call. You know, it's, and we have a lot of guys going right now, so it's going to be hard to make those decisions. You know, I don't envy the coaching staff and who they're going to put out, because we have, you know, 3-4 lines that can do a job on any given night and at any given time. So it was a great call there, and Meese with some confidence to take it down the middle there and take a guy one-on-one, and that's what you got to do in overtime. You have to be willing to make a play at the right moment. And he saw a moment there. He found a way to just get it through the guy enough and make a move, and then found the right spot on Helly there. So it's great to see he's coming on strong here these last couple of weeks, you know, before the break, and then and even now out of the break, he's been playing some pretty good hockey. So it's exciting to see, and it's going to be really good for us down the stretch.
0: Well, he did it, you did it, you all did it. Congratulations on the win. Fantastic game, Alex. Thanks a lot for joining us.
4: Awesome. Thanks, guys.
0: That is Alex Nedeljkovic, the winning goaltender. He was spectacular today against the Jets. Final score, the Sharks 2 and the Jets 1 in overtime. Stand by. 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
0: It's time for the Sharks' instant replay of a dramatic, exciting, incredible finish. Final score in overtime. The San Jose Sharks 2, the Winnipeg Jets 1, in front of a set-out crowd of 17,435 fans. Here's how it happened. In the first period...
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1: From Tanner Pearson and Cole Koepke. And as we heard on the post-game program, Alex Nedeljkovic kind of blamed himself on that one, Owen, but it was a heck of a shot, and he kind of looked over as if he was going to pass the puck. Just for that split second, that was the difference.
2: It sounded like he knew he should have probably made a better effort or a save on it, but sometimes you tip your hat to the shooter.
1: And so, 1-0 Winnipeg at the end of one, in spite of the fact that the Sharks dominated the period and outshot Winnipeg 14-8. In the second period, Winnipeg had the better of the play. It seemed like it was one team playing great defense or another team not executing offensively. Kind of a combination of both, really, on both sides. But Winnipeg had the better of the play. They outshot the Sharks 9-4. And some big saves on both sides by Hellebuyck for Winnipeg and Nedeljkovic for the Sharks. And it was still 1-0 Jets after 40 minutes of play. Again, the Sharks came out in the third looking to get their groove back, and they would. They ended up outshooting Winnipeg 13-10 in the third, but Connor Hellebuyck was really good early. Sent around on the near boards now. On the point, Stanley the shot. That hit his teammate Iafano. Headman feed. It's a breakaway for Kurashev. He stickhandles in. He waits. He digs. He shoots. A save. Rebound. Sherwood turns. Shoots. Save by goaltender Hellebuyck. Two great stops by the U.S. Olympic hero. Stopping first Kurashev, and then he stopped Sherwood. Only 47 seconds into the third period, it's still 1-0 Winnipeg. You know, Hellebuyck deserves a lot of credit for the way he played. That if one of those goes in, that could have broken the game open.
2: Absolutely. I mean, we talked about the second period, how, I don't know, I don't want to call it sloppy, but the execution wasn't there on both sides of the puck for both teams. But Hellebuyck stood his ground when the opportunity was there. When he had to make a save, he made a save and kept his team in it.
1: And so, at that point, it was still 1-0 Winnipeg. Then, with 18:13 remaining in the third period, the Sharks would find a way to tie it, but it started with a big save by Alex Nedeljkovic, and it finished off with a Will Smith goal. Puck dropped, and it'll be picked up by the defense. Salomonsson able to chip it off the boards. Uh-oh, chance for Connor with speed. Moving in, shooting it, and a semi-breakaway stop by Alex Nedeljkovic. That might be the save of the game right there to keep the score 1-0. Here come the Sharks the other way. Klingberg, drop pass, Celebrini, trying to throw it back to Klingberg, curling out from the right wing boards toward the front of the net, but the Winnipeg defense got their sticks on it, and here they come the other way. The big guys are out there for the Jets. Connor, Scheifele, Vilardi. Back on defense, it's Schenn with Fleury. Sharks get the headband. 2-on-1, 3-on-1. Moving in, Graf shooting it, save, score! Hellebuyck got a piece of it. The puck was on the goal line, and Will Smith made sure that it got across the goal line. The Sharks have tied the game 1-1, but what a play by Colin Graf. As San Jose has equalized this game at 1:47 of the third. What a great goal by Will Smith. He actually batted that puck. It was on the goal line in the air, and he knocked it in. For a second, there was a thought maybe there would be a challenge for a high stick or some other type of review, but that did not occur. And I thought maybe they were looking for offside too, but that didn't look to be the problem. And as it turned out, there was no challenge, but Will Smith finished it off after the big save by Nedeljkovic. Nice play by Graf.
2: Will Smith showed his hand-eye coordination there. I thought about it after a while, but I just didn't bring it up in the air. Maybe they thought he hit it in with his hand because it was kind of close. It was up that area. I'm sure they weren't checking that it was high sticking at the point. I mean, that looked pretty obvious that it was a good goal, but maybe they were, hey, when you're desperate for points and trying to stay in the standings and climb up, you're going to look at every video angle there is to try and get the call overturned, but couldn't do it, and Will Smith finishes it in.
1: I bet you that was happening in the Sharks video room, too, because they were all holding their breath, but it looked like everything was good, and it turned out to be. Will Smith gets his 18th goal of a season. Graf and Celebrini assist at 1:47 of the third period to tie this game 1-1. Last season, Owen, Will Smith had 18 goals, and he did it in 74 games. This season, he scores 18 in his 45th game of the season.
2: That's what you want, right? You want steady improvement each year to year. Keep getting better. Keep growing as a pro and help this team win.
1: And so, it was tied 1-1 early in the third. The Winnipeg Jets would come back and push after a little bit of a miscue for San

0: Jose, during a power play, Morgan Barron, the guy who got the goal in the first period for the Jets, had an amazing chance shorthanded, and Alex Nedeljkovic came up gigantically. That's Misa centering feet for Sherwood, blocked, and it's out of the zone. You better get back because here comes Morgan Barron. He can skate. He's got it. Shorthanded, moving in, and he shoots. What a save by Nedeljkovic. He split into two pieces as he stopped that puck and was able to get his body on it, knock it aside, much to the delight of everybody here at the Shark Tank. What a save that was. And Ned said that maybe he felt a little lucky on that one, but you have to be good to be lucky and lucky to be good. Nedeljkovic getting his body on that and making sure the game stayed tied 1-1. And that was only with about 3 minutes to play in the third period. The Sharks would push back to try to take the lead in regulation, but there was Connor Hellebuyck to make another huge stop. Will Smith knocked down behind the goal line. Play continues. Toffoli sends it across the ice. A play for Smith. He couldn't block it. A shot by Toffoli and a spectacular save by Hellebuyck diving down to his left. Good save by Hellebuyck down toward the end of the game, but 2:40 remaining in the third period. And we went to overtime with the Sharks and the Jets desperate for 2 points. One thing that happened in OT is that San Jose changed the look of what was on the ice. They didn't start this way, Owen. They started with guys that you would expect. You'd have Celebrini on the ice, a couple of other guys to try to win it. But once the line change came, they put out the young kids on the ice. What are your thoughts on that?
1: I think it's great. I mean, obviously you're going to start with your big guns to go for the kill. It's funny, we talk about the big guns and whatnot, Celebrini, he's still a young kid as well, right? But he's such a superstar and can control the play. But then you come back with Misa and Dickinson and stuff like that, and to show the players, we have confidence in you, it doesn't matter what age you are. We want to see you mature, we want to see you get better, and the boys provided a goal for him.
0: And the goal that they got was right here in overtime at 1:40. And Michael Misa, one of those young guys that was put onto the ice, had a spectacular rush to get the crowd to their feet to cheer their heroes. Little drop by Eklund. Here comes Misa, streaking up the middle across the line. He stick handles. He tries to split the defense. He shoots. He scores! Michael Misa in overtime. A spectacular rush up the middle. Beats Connor Hellebuyck, and the Sharks win it. 2-1. What a great finish. And the entire Sharks bench emptied and rushed over to the left-wing corner of the Winnipeg zone to mob Michael Misa, who picked up his fourth goal of the season. The other guys that assisted on that were William Eklund and Sam Dickinson. And again, younger guys, including one 18-year-old named Michael Misa, who gets the game winner, and the Sharks get 2 points, and they are 2-1 victors.
1: You got to tip your hat to the coach for having the confidence to put those guys out there. But then again, the whole team is young. So at some point, the young guys are going to be the young guys. And I love seeing the young guys have success. They'll only get better for it, especially the confidence from the coach.
0: Final shots on goal in the overtime. Each team had one opportunity on net. The Sharks went in, and the Jets one did not. Final totals for the game, the Sharks had 33 shots on goal, and Winnipeg had 28. San Jose's record now is upping again. They win for the 29th time this season. Their 16th win at home. The Sharks are now 29-25-4 for 62 points. While the Winnipeg Jets get 1 point, they drop back to 23-26-10, 56 points on the year. Meanwhile, San Jose is also looking forward to Tuesday's game as they play the Montreal Canadiens, as their schedule against Canadian-based teams continue, and the Sharks striving for the playoffs also keeps going. Final score, Sharks 2, Jets 1 in overtime. That's our Sharks Instant Replay. This has been a presentation of the San Jose Sharks Audio Network.
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0: Final score. In overtime, the San Jose Sharks 2 and the Winnipeg Jets 1. Let's pause 10 seconds for station identification on the San Jose Sharks Audio Network.
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0: A spectacular victory for San Jose Sharks hockey here at the Tank this afternoon as they sweep the back-to-back set of matinee games yesterday against the Edmonton Oilers in regulation and today against the Winnipeg Jets in overtime. Owen Nolan, how about this? The fact that the Sharks are finding ways to get victories in close matchups. They are now 10-3 in games decided in overtime. Overall, including shootouts, the Sharks are now 12-3-1 in overtime and shootout games.
1: It's impressive, that's for sure, especially when you have a young team like that, but they're finding ways to win. And sometimes to get into the playoffs for the first time, you've got to find a way to get every single point available. And they're finding a way to do it. They just have to continue right down the stretch.
0: They were also trailing after the second period, 1-0. It's only the second time this year at home that they've come back to win a game in which they were down at the end of two. So they are now 2-7-1 in that situation. Again, little baby steps forward to get your way toward being a playoff-worthy club.
1: And they're already in the fight. So they're fighting right now. They're playing playoff hockey to get the points to get into the playoffs. So with they're fortunate enough to accomplish that and get into the playoffs. They're already in playoff mode, which is going to help instead of getting that first taste of the playoffs. Young team going, wow, this is a lot quicker. You're already battling in that so you can move forward.
0: It is now time for our three stars of the night. And, you know, you got to give a couple of honorable mentions, certainly some ways. I thought Dylan Sandberg had a really good game defensively for the Winnipeg Jets and for the Sharks also. You know, Will Smith tied the game, had a really strong effort. Alex Wenberg continues to do really good things. But the number three star today is Michael Mesa, who got the game-winning goal in overtime. And it wasn't just for that. I think you pointed out his defensive coverage and his emulation of Macklin Celebrini's dedication to defense several times today.
1: Yeah, it's sometimes it's those efforts that never get credit, the back checking. And I seen several times tonight where the back check was there. And if you want to win hockey games, you got to play defense.
0: Number two star is Connor Hellebuyck, the goaltender who was the hero of the U.S. Olympic team just a couple of days ago in Milan. Made 31 saves in this game, and he gave his team a chance to win, no doubt.
1: I mean, that's how the U.S. won the gold medal, right? Their goalie gave him a chance to win, and he did the same thing tonight. There were some opportunities with the Sharks. You thought that they were going to sneak one by him, and he makes a great save and keeps his team in it.
0: But you have to find a way to make the big save if you're going to win, and Alex Nedeljkovic made one extra one that kept it out of the net. And so Nedeljkovic, who faced 28 shots and stopped 27, including 10 in the third period and one in overtime, is the number one star of today's game. We'd like to thank everybody for tuning into our broadcast and remind you that whenever the Sharks are on the ice, we're right here providing you with all of the exciting play-by-play coverage. Our statistician for today's game was Herman Solomon. The on-site engineer for our broadcast is Ryan Carlson, and our studio engineer at Network Central is Brian Welsh. For Owen Nolan, I'm Dan Rusinowski, reminding you of the final score of the game. The San Jose Sharks 2, the Winnipeg Jets 1 in overtime. Join us for the next exciting broadcast of Sharks Hockey coming your way on Tuesday as the homestand continues with the Montreal Canadiens bringing their exciting brand of hockey into the Shark Tank. Until then, thanks for joining us. So long from SAP Center.
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4: It was a topsy-turvy game yesterday at SAP Center at San Jose, but the San Jose Sharks found a way to get victory. A dramatic finish, some great goaltending at the end from Yaroslav Askarov when he needed it desperately, and the game-winning goal by Shakir Mukhamadulin, whose goalie-like save earlier in the contest was another big reason why the Sharks found a way to get victory. Today, it's going to be a different sort of a character game as the Sharks face a team with lots of experience, but not a lot to show for it. It's a desperate Winnipeg Jets team that comes to town, and the San Jose Sharks need to get a victory to keep their playoff hopes alive. Stand by. We've got the Sharks and the Jets right now on the San Jose Sharks Audio Network.
0: It's time to feel the teal. This is San Jose Sharks Hockey. 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
4: From SAP Center at San Jose, I'm Dan Brusinowski. Owen Nolan will join me a little bit later on this very special Alumni Day at the Shark Tank. Second game of back-to-backs. It's the Sharks and the Winnipeg Jets for the second time this year. Well, you have to go back to November 7th to find the most recent game between San Jose and Winnipeg, and it's kind of in an interestingly comparative circumstance. You see, that was also in a set of back-to-back home contests at the Tank, but it was the first of two instead of the second of two, and in that particular game, Alex Nedeljkovic came up with a really strong performance in goal, making 32 saves, and Will Smith got the game-winning goal with 4:21 left in the third period, assisted by Macklin Celebrini. The Sharks beat the Jets in that contest by the score of 1-0. Connor Hellebuyck, the future Presidential Medal of Freedom recipient, ended up with a strong performance in the losing cause for Winnipeg with 25 saves. Winnipeg had a goal earlier in the contest from Josh Morrissey, but Morrissey, who has 3 goals against the Sharks in his last 4 games, will not play today because he is out with injuries, and obviously that's been a big story from the Jets' perspective, from toppling from President's Trophy status last year to a team on the outside looking in this season. The Sharks coming off that big win yesterday against Edmonton are 28-25-4 for 60 points. But even though they won, they didn't make any headway in the standings. And that's how difficult it is in this three-point era of NHL history, with 3 teams the Sharks have to topple to go ahead of them into a playoff spot. But the good news is that San Jose has some games in hand on just about everybody. And you have to win those games in hand. And so that's certainly the goal for today and for the rest of the year. The San Jose Sharks now have 58 games played. As of today, this is their 58th game played on the season. While the Winnipeg Jets come in here with 58 games played already, they're 23-26-9 for 55 points. Definitely on the outside looking in. In fact, those 55 points for Winnipeg puts them 10 points out of the last playoff spot currently held by the Seattle Kraken. And the old saw in the NHL in this three-point era of NHL games with points awarded for overtime and shootout losses is if you're 10 points out, it is virtually impossible, not impossible, but virtually impossible to catch the teams you need and vault ahead into a playoff position. But Winnipeg is going to try and do that, and obviously they will be absolutely desperate coming into tonight's game against the San Jose Sharks. Meantime, the Sharks' hopes for a postseason berth are also very challenging. As I mentioned, the Sharks are in 11th place in the Western Conference, but they've got to get past Los Angeles, they've got to get past Nashville, they've got to get past Seattle, and they've maybe got to get past Edmonton. Those are the teams that they're battling it out. It looks as if Anaheim put a little bit of a cushion on all of that with a big overtime victory against the Jets, ironically, on Friday. Winnipeg had a 2-0 lead in that game, but lost 5-4 in overtime when Chris Kreider got the game-winning goal in the waning seconds of the extra session. It's been a difficult run for Winnipeg as they have a variety of injuries that are keeping key players out, not the least of which is the aforementioned Josh Morrissey, but there are others on the IR too for head coach Scott Arneal, and that includes defenseman Neil Pionk and Colin Miller. Hayden Fleury is coming back as far as that's concerned today, but Morrissey remains out. And Nino Niederreiter is a pretty valuable player on the wing. He's not going to be able to play in the Jets game in Anaheim the other night. Also, Vladislav Namestnikov came down with an injury, and so former Shark Walker Duehr is going to be inserted into the lineup, and he will make his season debut against the team that he performed for just a season ago. That's the basic scenario and scene set for this contest today. As for the San Jose Sharks, well, they are going to go with the identical lineup that beat the Edmonton Oilers yesterday 5-4 in regulation, with the one exception, Alex Nedeljkovic getting the start in goal. That is our roster report from Kaiser Permanente. Get care like a pro with Kaiser Permanente, official team physicians of the San Jose Sharks. When we come back here to SAP Center, we will review all of the glories and some of the heartbreak of yesterday's game that ended up with glory in the victory in regulation against Edmonton. That's coming up on the San Jose Sharks Audio Network.
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4: It's going to be another great afternoon here at SAP Center at San Jose, with the crowd filing in, expected to be yet another sellout group, cheering the Sharks on, taking on the Winnipeg Jets. As I mentioned, San Jose 1-0 against the Jets this year. Last season, they went 0-2-1 against Winnipeg. San Jose coming into this contest, remembering that 2-1 victory. It was a tight contest, and you can expect that the hard forechecking Jets, regardless of all of the injuries that they may be incurring, are also going to be prepared with loads of experience. Mark Scheifele is one of those guys that is a top player on this team, and he's been nursing some bumps and bruises lately, but it looks like he's okay to go. Yet on defense, they have so many different injuries, not the least of which, of course, is Josh Morrissey, who is out and not playing tonight. But beyond that, the Sharks can't feel sorry for the Winnipeg Jets. Nobody does. Nobody feels sorry for the Sharks either. Both of these teams desperately need a victory today. How will the Sharks do it? Well, one thing they want to do is to take some of the elements of yesterday's game against Edmonton and apply them to today. For instance, not get rattled when you get scored against, because it does happen in the NHL. The next shift after a goal against is so critically important, and the Sharks definitely need that. They're going to need some great goaltending. They got it from Alex Nedeljkovic the last time they played the Jets, and while Yaroslav Askarov had some moments yesterday in which he probably would have liked to have had them back, he made some really critical saves, first in the early part of the game, and then in the later part of the contest when it really mattered. In fact, one save that he made on Ryan Nugent-Hopkins very early in the first period against the Oilers was very important to keep it nothing-nothing. McDavid's going to keep it in. He does some defensive work on his spectacular way. To Nugent-Hopkins, and a one-time shot, a great save. A sprawling stop by Askarov on the one-time shot, shorthanded by Nugent-Hopkins.
5: That's right.
4: The Sharks were on the power play when that happened. Nugent-Hopkins, a golden chance to score shorthanded and get the Edmontonians on the board. But it didn't happen because Askarov was there. Also, Leon Draisaitl, who did score a pretty big goal later in the contest, ended up getting this chance in the first. Top of the right circle, Draisaitl walks into the circle, gives to McDavid, takes it back, shoots one right on net, great great save by Askarov. He couldn't hold out of it. It skitters free. And finally, Askarov gets the glove hand on it. And the other save that was made, certainly by Askarov early in the contest, came late in the first period when Zach Hyman, the guy who scored the game winner against San Jose in the comeback win for the Oilers in late January, had this chance. Now it's McDavid throwing it to the right. Draisaitl moving in, twisting, turning, in front. Hyman, one-time shot, great save by Askarov, who anticipated beautifully on that cross-seam pass. And Hyman, who had the game-winning goal against San Jose back in January, is a little stunned that Askarov able to make that big stop. By this time, the Sharks had already warmed up to a 3-1 lead over the Edmonton Oilers. They started their scoring when Macklin Celebrini got on the board. Macklin Celebrini gets it back. Shoot! Score! The goaltender was out of the net! Macklin Celebrini intercepted the puck in the middle of the ice, just inside the blue line. Where was Connor Ingram on that play? And all Macklin did was look up and see the entire empty net. He snapped it home, and Celebrini gives the Sharks the 1-0 lead. That was the 29th goal of the season for Macklin Celebrini, and the reason why that Connor Ingram was out of the goal was because he thought he had a little bit more time to get a stick that he had lost to the right of his net. But the Sharks' Will Smith knocked the puck over to Celebrini right in the middle of the ice, as you just heard. And Celebrini's eyes must have brightened very intensely when he looked up and saw that the entire net was empty. Oh yes, Ingram tried to get back, but unfortunately for him and fortunately for the Sharks, the puck was in the back of the net, and San Jose led by the score of 1-0. Young Michael Misa also had a really strong game for the Sharks, was the third star of the contest, had one goal and one assist, and his goal made it 2-0 San Jose on the power play. Eklund stick handling, 43 seconds to go on the power play. Eklund exchanges with Orlov, goes down low to Misa. He's got a man, Toffoli in front, there he is, there's the shot, stick save, rebound, a scramble for it, it's behind the goal, Misa gets it, score! Great work by Tyler Toffoli on that play behind the goal line, and in the scramble with all sorts of players at the edge of the crease, Michael Misa bangs it home. Sharks 2, Oilers 0. The young kids are getting it done here for the San Jose Sharks. Michael Misa getting that goal to make it 2-0 San Jose. And then after the Oilers got on the board with a Leon Draisaitl power play goal, it was time for Barkley Goodrow, the grizzled veteran, to make two great plays. One at the defensive end of the rink and the other to finish it off. There, it's Ostapchuk, Regenda, and Goodrow. Barkley Goodrow intercepts the puck at center ice, disrupts the Oiler attack. Dickinson gets it back, banked it off the boards, but unfortunately, it banked back the other way. Goodrow doing a great job in protecting the puck in the middle of the ice against Savoy. Sharks able to clear it up the right side. Here's Ostapchuk moving left to right. Dumps into the offensive zone with 3 minutes to play in the first period. 2-1 Sharks. Klingberg on the point. Shoot. Save made. Rebound. Goodrow. Score! Barkley Goodrow from one end of the rink to the other made this whole play happen. And it's great to see him get the reward on the other end of the ice as Goodrow makes it 3-1 Sharks with 2:55 to play in the first period.
5: Great call, Danny. You're absolutely right. He disrupts the play in the neutral zone. A little bit of trouble with the puck to Sam Dickinson, but Barkley Goodrow, he fights off his man, gets it to Desharnais. Then he gets up, and now he's moving in the offensive zone. Again, puck behind, get in on the forecheck. And what does Barkley Goodrow do? He keeps the play alive along the boards, kicks it back, and then goes to the net. Zach Ostapchuk at the net as well. Danny, I think that's a big goal for the Sharks. An important answer to the Oilers' answer to the first two goals.
4: There was a lot of answering going on in that game yesterday, and that was another big part of the contest. But the Oilers, to their credit, were going to keep on pushing. Yaroslav Askarov made another big save on Ryan Nugent-Hopkins in the second period, but then Evan Bouchard seems to love to play the men in teal, and he scored yet another one against the Sharks to make it a closer game. This line's starting to get a little tired. Here comes the shot by McDavid, wide from the high slot. He gets it back on the left circle. He stick handles. He throws toward the front. They score!
5: Been out there too long.
4: Evan Bouchard right up top makes it 3-2, and you're right, Drew. They've been out there too long. You hold the team out in the defensive zone for too long, and you have as much talent as the Oilers on the power play especially, and you are going to score. In that long change period, that was an even strength goal for Evan Bouchard, but it made the score 3-2. And The Oilers would come back in the third to have one that maybe goaltender Askarov would have liked to have had back. Here comes Savoy down the left side, one-on-one, forced to the outside by Klingberg. Centers, they score! That's Trent Frederick getting the pass from Savoy. It all started back in the neutral zone, what you were talking about, Drew. But right now, Edmonton has tied the game, and the role players do it for the Oilers as Frederick getting the pass from Savoy and beating Askarov at 2:54 of the third period. But the one thing that the Sharks did yesterday when Frederick scored that goal was they didn't sag. Now, that happened in Edmonton when the Sharks had the big lead and the Oilers pulled the goaltender for the extra attacker, scored a couple of extra attacker goals, and then got the winner in overtime from Zach Hyman at the end of January. This time, the Sharks had a couple of good shifts, and one of them was by Alex Wenberg, who scored one of the better goals of the season. And there's Kurashev keeping it going, gets it back. Kurashev behind the goal line, centers in front. They score! Wenberg from Kurashev. Spectacular! The Sharks take the 4-3 lead. Alex Wenberg ending an 11-game goalless drought with a brilliant backhander, but it was all the work behind the net. Certainly Philip Kurashev getting him the puck, getting that assist, along with Mario Ferraro, who kept the puck in the offensive zone. All kinds of good things to say about that. And once again, Wenberg scoring that huge goal to get the Sharks once again all ahead of the Edmonton Oilers. That was a 4-3 Sharks lead. But again, Askarov had a blip in the time capsule when Jake Walman got it on the point. And McDavid ends up with it, and he flies down the right side. Chased there by Ostapchuk. Comes across the line. McDavid stops, throws to the middle of the ice. Slap shot off the goalpost. No, they score. It's Jake Walman who puts it by Askarov. And it's 4-4. Once again, the Sharks did not sag after giving up that tying goal. And in fact, Shakir Mukhamadunin, who it was revealed post-game, was out of practice the day before because of the fact that his wife gave birth to a beautiful baby girl and made the play that got a birthday present for the new arrival. Eklund gets it back. Moves down the right. Does a little pivot. Makes a move on McDavid. Turns. Puts on the brakes. Turns. Drops it back. Mukhamadunin shoots. He scores! Shakir Mukhamadunin lets the wrist shot go. And the crowd explodes in excitement at SAP Center at 9:27 of the third. Mukhamadunin makes it 5-4 San Jose. Oh, how sweet was that for Sharks fans at the tank yesterday as Shakir Mukhamadunin got his first career game-winning goal and a very strong performance, named first star of the game yesterday against the Edmonton Oilers. One of the reasons why he was named the number one star of the game is what happened earlier in the contest when the net was empty with goaltender Askarov slightly out of position and Mukhamadunin had to play goalie. Turnover by Ferraro, centering feed in front, and a blocked shot by Mukhamadunin off of Roslovic. That's going to get the coaches to smile a little bit. They smiled a lot after that, and that was, you could call it a kick save made by Mukhamadunin as he got his leg out after that Ferraro turnover. Mook backed up his defensive partner and his goaltender and made the stop, and that was just a portent of so many great things to come. After the game, Alex Wenberg was talking about some of the young guys, and exactly like Misa, like Mukhamadunin, and even you throw William Eklund into there, who made such a great play to get the puck to Mook on the game-winning play.
6: Well, I mean, it's huge. Obviously, it's a team effort right here, but I mean, we got these younger guys coming in. Obviously, you can see them right now playing more games, getting more comfortable, playing with confidence. And like I said, Mee's game today, I mean, he's a game changer out there. Not only like he's getting those 2 points, but if you watch him in the face-off dots, the defensive plays, and not only that, being strong on the puck. So it's fun to see. I mean, we're talking about the young players developing, and I mean, it's just really fun to see how quick they're adjusting to the game.
4: Yep. That is Alexander Wenberg talking to us post-game after the big victory. And Wenberg probably is giving the young guys a lot of credit, which they deserve. Misa won a couple of critical face-offs. But Wenberg was 11-4 on draws against the team that was the number 4 face-off team in the entire NHL. And he won 6 critical face-offs inside that defensive zone that were so important to help preserve the victory for San Jose Sharks hockey. Of course, Leon Draisaitl had something to say about that late in the game, not to the media, but to the goalpost, and Yaroslav Askarov had to come up really big near the end of the contest. Kept in there by the stick and skate of Bouchard. Down to McDavid, now far side, one-time shot, Draisaitl. I don't know if that was stopped or if it went off the post. Another drive by Nugent Hopkins wide of the goal. kept in by Edmondson. 40 seconds remaining in the game. McDavid back to the point. Here comes Bouchard. The drive and the save by Askarov. You got to make some saves, and that was a big one right there.
7: It sure was. Askarov coming up with that big stop after Nugent Hopkins missed a net following the post, and it was a post for Leon Draisaitl in the final minute of the game. That's the kind of attack that Edmonton has, and it came down to the final faceoff, and yes, Edmonton did win the draw, and with the extra attacker on, 6-on-4 with the power play going on, it would be Askarov that would have to come up with another save. Wenberg poked it forward. Uh-oh, here comes a play. Bouchard, the shot, stick save, Askarov, and the game is over. And right away, Mario Ferraro comes over there to give Askarov a big bear hug as Askarov made three outstanding stops in the real waning moments of the game, and the Sharks hang on to win over the Edmonton Oilers 5-4. Well, they're going to need a more structured game than even yesterday's was. They've had the intensity, but they're not going to be able to have any blips in the time capsule against this hard-working Winnipeg team that doesn't play the same style of hockey that Edmonton does, but they are very, very challenging, especially if they get their forecheck going. And so that will lead us to some of the keys to today's game for the Sharks and the Winnipeg Jets. We'll come back with those Toyota keys next on the San Jose Sharks Audio Network.
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7: Back at SAP Center at San Jose. It's great to have you with us. I'm Dan Rusinowski. Owen Nolan will join us with the broadcast a little bit later on. Right now, it's time for our keys to the game, presented by Toyota, proud sponsor of the San Jose Sharks. Toyota, let's go places. Key number one, high energy start. The Sharks started the fourth line yesterday against the Edmonton Oilers. I'm going to be really interested to see if they repeat that today against Winnipeg, because that high energy and that structure and that style of hockey that the coaching staff wants from their team is often exemplified by that trio of Zach Ostapchuk, Barkley Goodrow, and Pavel Regenda today. Key number two, three zone pressure. That's where you have to depend on the neutral zone play and the creativity from Macklin Celebrini and Michael Mesa. Throw Will Smith, William Eklund, Kiefer Sherwood, and Tyler Toffoli in there too. And you also have three zone pressure from that Wenberg line with Colin Graf and Philip Kurashev. Finally, net front play. We're not just talking about in front of the opposing net, in front of Hellebuck to get his eyes obstructed by what you're throwing at him, but also on the other end of the ice where you can box out the Winnipeg forwards trying to cause trouble in front of the San Jose net and also be very effective and structured in front of goaltender Alex Nedeljkovic. I think Pavel Regenda is going to be a really critical player in today's game, as he was in many respects yesterday. The Slovakian, who played so well in the Olympics, got his first game in yesterday afternoon against the Oilers and really showcased himself. Once again, he's going to be a factor here in getting into the eyes of the opposing goaltender, and certainly he has some experience doing that from his Olympic opportunities. So those are the keys, and they are presented to you by Toyota, proud sponsor of San Jose Sharks hockey. Toyota, let's go places. We will come back to SAP Center at San Jose with more of our coverage next on the San Jose Sharks Audio Network.
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7: Back-to-back afternoon action at SAP Center at San Jose, and today it's the Sharks and the Winnipeg Jets. I'm Dan Rusinowski, along with Sharks head coach Ryan Warsawski. And Ryan, winning makes coaches happy, obviously. But tell us about the way that you won yesterday, the little elements and details that make you even happier.
8: Yeah, I think the way we carried the play, liked our first period, liked our second, and only gave up two chances in the second period, 1-5-1-5. That's pretty good to do that against that type of team. Defensively, you know, in the third, it opened up a little bit more than I think me and Coach Knobloch would have liked. And that's something that we'll kind of try to work on and correct as we go forward here. We know teams are going to push and the game will open up at times, but we don't need to do it to ourselves. So, again, we're you know, excited this time of year to get 2 points. You got to move on, learn some lessons along the way like we've been doing all year, and clean some things up and get ready for a good Winnipeg team today.
7: Just a couple of other things I'd like to point out about it. The one goal that staying out for me is the Wenberg goal, because they score, they tie the game, and if this were the end of January in Edmonton, team might have sagged right there. Yeah. But you didn't sag.
8: Yeah, I think that's something that we've really talked about, is we need to just continue to stay on the attack. And you know, I know I've said it, you know, 100 times here in 2 years. years, but unfortunately, it just takes time to have that feeling and how to go through those processes and how you need to play in certain situations when the momentum has shifted in games. And hopefully that is a big lesson that we took from last night as far as, again, it's not going to be perfect every night. Things are going to go the other way at times, but you got to push forward and get back on the gas pedal, and I thought we did that.
9: We talked about the Mukhamadulin save that he made in the first period and the goal that he scored to get the winner in overtime to celebrate the birth of his daughter. But beyond that, how about Barkley Goodrow making the defensive play first and then getting rewarded with the goal? I mean, this guy, it doesn't matter where you put him. You could play him at center. You had him on the right wing. Didn't matter.
8: Yeah, Goody's been, you know, really a huge part of our team from the, you know, the way we want to do things off the ice and in the gym and in our meetings and in how we practice and how he leads the group. He's been around. He's won Stanley Cup. You know, I think he's a guy that knows how to win at this time of year, and he's doing everything we ask. So Goody's been a real effective player for us in that fourth line, giving us an identity, and for him to get rewarded in a play that we've been trying to work on for a long time, and just getting pucks from the top. Obviously, Muck, huge save there on that chance, and then happy for him to get, you know, a goal for his daughter and her birthday, really.
9: So now you got the Winnipeg Jets, and this is a team that's gone through a lot of injuries, but they've still got that great top line, that Scheifele and Vilardi and Connor, and they did it the other night, the last time they were on the ice. They've got Adam Lowry, they've got Dylan DeMello on defense. Pretty good challenge.
8: Yeah, big challenge, and this is a team that is fighting and scratching and clawing to get back into this thing, and we understand there's going to be some level of desperation. They got a great goaltender. They still have high firepower up front, like you said. Their power play is dangerous. This is a team that is playing better hockey as of late. Their structure, you know, I think their forecheck is top 10 in the league for us. We have to make sure we're breaking out pucks, and we got to make sure we get into people. And this time of year, our details are going to be critical. Line changes, puck play through the neutral zone, getting to our game extremely quick off the puck drop here tonight.
9: One last thought on that. The one goal you gave up because you got caught on the ice in the long change second period, it's hard to get through that, isn't it?
8: Yeah, that's something that we've talked about. We don't need wholesale changes. We obviously got caught against Calgary on it. We just have to be smart with our changes. And, you know, I remember my good buddy John Tortorella said, you can't be tired. This time of year, you cannot be tired in your shifts. And I get it. You get, you know, you have to suck it up. You gotta scratch and claw and just kind of stay as fresh as you can through your shifts. But whatever it takes. And that's kind of been the mindset here lately.
9: Good luck.
8: Thank you.
9: That's it for our Coach's Chalkboard Show. And now stand by for more afternoon action at SAP Center. The Sharks and the Jets next on the San Jose Sharks Audio Network.
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0: front. The shot right on by Stoll. And that's a great save by Nedeljkovic. Celebrating on the right circle. Shoot, score! Anton Sabanini just completes the hat trick. And the Sharks win overtime 3-2.
1: This is San Jose Sharks Hockey. It's game time. 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And by Kaiser Permanente, get care like a pro with Kaiser Permanente, official team physicians of the San Jose Sharks.
2: From SAP Center at San Jose, I'm Dan Brusinowski at the Shark Tank with some exciting afternoon action for you. It's the Sharks and the Winnipeg Jets for the second of three meetings on the season. And stepping onto the ice right now is the man who's going to be calling color commentary with me in just a few minutes. Former Sharks captain Owen Nolan, fresh in from his home state of Idaho, walking out to drop the puck. One of the greatest Sharks ever. A huge, huge acquisition. This is Alumni Day, and so the Sharks are celebrating several alumni. You can tell from the chants in the background who's coming out next. Jonathan Chichu, the winner of the Rocket Richard Trophy, is the league's leading goal scorer back in 2006. Nolan and Chichu standing out. Who's going to join them? Oh, yes. He wore number 17 here for so many years. Scott Thornton played 6 years as a member of the Sharks. Such a valuable acquisition to this team and one of the great people in this game. That trio of players standing at center ice right now, arms around each other, big smiles on their faces, posing for the photographs. And in a few moments, we will have a ceremonial face-off here. All of those guys wearing the types of jerseys that they used to wear back in the day. The Sharks jersey has changed over a couple of years, but now they're wearing those vintage jerseys for the guys in teal today. Barclay Goodrow coming out for the Sharks, and Adam Lowry, who grew up in San Jose when his dad Dave was playing for the Sharks, take the draw. And that is a nice little thing. Adam knows all of these players very well. Just shook hands with Scott Thornton and makes his way back. Let's pause 10 seconds for station identification on the San Jose Sharks Audio Network.
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2: 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For the Sharks, wearing those vintage jerseys, in net to our left, it's Alex Nedeljkovic. And boy, he has been playing some solid goal lately. Over the course of his last seven games played, he's 5-1 with a 92.2 save percentage and a 2.31 goals against average. On defense, it will be a combination for the Sharks of Vinny Desharnais and Sam Dickinson. And up front, it's Alex Wennberg starting with Colin Graf and Philip Kurashev on the wings. Puck is dropped and we're underway. Winnipeg starting out, of course, with netminder Connor Hellebuyck in goal to our right. Jets moving into the Shark zone right away. Rest of the Jets starters are Logan Stanley and Dylan DeMello, the former Shark on defense. And up front, Adam Lowry starts with Alex Iafello and Cole Perfetti. Moving in now, it's the Sharks offense going to the attack. A chance there for Colin Graf, whips the puck wide. Rebound, right wing corner. Wennberg turns away from the Stanley check, throws it back. Desharnais is shot from the point wide of the goal. Grabbed by the former LA King. Alex Iafano skates from right to left for Winnipeg. Backhands down the left side for his centerman, Adam Lowry. And Lowry gets hit hard by Desharnais, but protects the puck. Finally, the Sharks outnumber him as it's work free. Philip Kurashev got back to help out, and he turns away with a loose disc. But he's checked by Kyle Connor, who's on the ice, as some fresh set of skaters are coming on for Winnipeg. Nothing to score. Minute gone by, period number one. Desharnais gets it back and just angles one off the right boards out to center. Stopped there by Dylan Sandberg for Winnipeg. Throws to Gabe Vilardi, moves into the zone, drop pass. Here comes the shot toward the net. A stick save made there by goaltender Alex Nedeljkovic. And the puck went up in the air, and he just fouled it, and it settled down. And the Sharks pick it up at the near side. Macklin Celebrini is on the ice with Will Smith. Here's John Klingberg overskating, lost the puck. Down the right side, moving in is Mark Scheifele, the top center on this team. And he turns away from the check there. Gave away the puck, throwing it down the wing. That's a nice interception by the Sharks, and here they come. A lead on the right, Klingberg moving in. Getting the pass from Macklin Celebrini, who intercepted the puck. But a shot toward the net is deflected wide by a swarming Winnipeg defense. Over to the right side of goaltender Connor Hellebuyck, the recipient of the Presidential Medal of Freedom after capturing gold medal honors in Milan What an honor that was to get that, the first hockey player ever to be awarded the civilian's highest honor. Moving in now, shot toward the net by the Sharks, turned aside by Hellebuck. Winnipeg gets the rebound and breaks out. Up the right side, former Shark Walker Duehr strides in with that good reach and the speed. Cut behind the San Jose net, fed it back to the point. Hayden Fleury cross ice. Here comes the shot on the right side. But that opportunity by Luke Shen got blocked by the San Jose defense and deflected all the way back inside the Winnipeg zone. Sharks into forecheck there. Hayden Fleury on deep back to get it. Wins a battle against two Sharks. It pops around the near boards. Shakir Mukhamadula, the hero from yesterday, guns it around. Michael Misa backhands to the point. And here comes a shot. Blocked in front. Turning. Eklund shoots. Save. Rebound. A glove stop. And a marvelous save by Connor Hellebuck with man right in front of the goal. William Eklund, the first opportunity. And the second one right in front of the net for Barkley Goodrow. Wow. Good start to the game so far in this contest. The shots on goal are 3-2 in favor of San Jose. We'd like to remind everybody that our broadcasts come to you each and every game that the Sharks are playing. Our next one will be on Tuesday when the Montreal Canadiens come to town here at SAP Center. Airtime for that one will be 6:30 p.m. Pacific time. And we hope you tune in for that. The easy way to do it is to get the Sharks Plus SAP Center app, turn it on, and hit the live or listen button. You can pipe us into your car using Bluetooth. Right now, down the left side comes Morgan Barron. 2-on-1, moves in, shoots, and scores! A simple rush up the ice for Morgan Barron. He had a 2-on-1 break going, but he snapped it up top, and it gets by Alex Nedeljkovic. And Winnipeg, at 2:44 of this first period, leads it 1-0. That's what happens when you lose a faceoff, first of all, and you come up the ice surface, and Winnipeg gets the draw away from Zach Ostapchuk. And Morgan Barron, the man who steps into the faceoff and wins it, gets control. It was Mukhamadula on the point. Lost a little battle with Cole Koepke. And the pass came out to Barron. He moved in with Koepke but decided to shoot the puck. And he went top corner. And Barron makes it a 1-0 Winnipeg lead. So, Barron, his 8th goal of the season. He's going to get credit for the goal. Right now, back to action. Sharks down by a 1-0 count. Let's see how they respond to it. Maybe remember, the responses yesterday to challenges by the Edmonton Oilers were very strong by San Jose. Coming onto the ice with that in mind is that combination of Ostapchuk, Goodrow, and Pavel Regenda. They were partially on the ice there for that goal against. Right now it's Barron in the offensive zone for Winnipeg. Throws one back to the right point. Here comes a shot toward the goal. Save made by Alex Nedeljkovic. And at 3:17 of this first period, we have a stoppage of play inside the San Jose zone. Well, it is an absolute pleasure to welcome to our broadcast a man who was just on the ice at center, dropping the puck with a couple of his old teammates, Jonathan Chichu and Scott Thornton. Yes, Sharks former captain Owen Nolan is with us today. Good to see you, bud.
4: How you doing?
2: How was it down there?
4: Well, I'm definitely out of shape trying to get up from the ice level all the way up here.
2: Well, that's what elevators are for. So far in this game, Winnipeg taking advantage of the one chance they've had. They lead 1-0. Sharks looking for the puck in the offensive end, but they can't get it. Winnipeg coming back. Orlov fighting hard with Scheifele. Scheifele's a big guy, though. Works it free. Here's Connor. Centering feed. The shot toward the net. And that is a partial block by an on his stomach Sherwood, but it goes in, and it's stopped there by goaltender Nedeljkovic.
4: Nedeljkovic does a great job reading the play there. He's pretty sure that he doesn't have the proper angle for the shooter to shoot, so he's going to anticipate the pass coming across. Gets across, gets a little help in the D, deflecting it, but in great position to make the save.
2: That was a heck of a pass by Kyle Connor out in front of the net, and a good battle win in the corner by Winnipeg, but Connor's backhand pass went right to the man in front, and Logan Stanley had a pretty good save, even though it went off the defense. In fact, it made it a harder puck to stop simply because of the change of direction. 1-0 Winnipeg on top. We're back to action now in the neutral zone. San Jose on the attack, moving up to the Winnipeg zone, but Wenberg is stripped of the puck. At the near side, Connor's got it, sends to the middle, and Scheifele loses on a stick check. Sharks scramble to get control of it. Desharnais in his own territory exchanges with Colin Graff, then sends it across the rink to the left side. Diagonal long feed by Dickinson is off his stick, goes all the way down inside the Winnipeg zone. Jets skating from right to left, moving it out. Scheifele on the right wing, looking for a man, breaking for it. That's Iafano. Gains the zone, turns to his right, gets to the boards, throws back to the point. Scheifele's drive at the end of his shift will miss the net. in the left wing corner on the rebound. The Sharks gain it at the near side. Nice pass out there by Kurashev. Here comes the attack now for Misa. Leads on the left wing side. Klingberg is up ice there. Gets hit hard by the defense, Salomonsen, but it's knocked around the far boards. A bouncer, and Salomonsen has it. He scored his very first NHL goal the last time out on Friday in Anaheim in that 5-4 overtime loss for Winnipeg. Salomonsen, a right-handed shooting defenseman with really good size, just getting his skates wet, so to speak, as an NHLer. Sharks throw one into the offensive end, and that is an offside pass for Michael Misa. So we get a stoppage, and Misa looks up and finds himself on the ice after running into Adam Lowry there.
4: Can you catch me up on the Winnipeg goal?
2: Oh, sure.
4: I didn't see it.
2: Lost puck at the blue line, turnover, two-on-one break, and down the left wing side, at the left circle, basically, going top shelf was Morgan Barron. He decided not to pass it. I think Ned thought he might have been throwing it over there.
4: Okay. So I caught some of the game last night, third period, as I was coming into town, and it looked pretty entertaining, the Edmonton one.
2: Oh, boy, was it ever. Right here, we've got a 1-0 lead for the Winnipeg Jets. Sharks trying to get back. One of the things about last night is the Sharks did not get fazed when they gave up a goal, and it looks like they're coming right back at Winnipeg here, too. They got the big guys out there. Smith is looking for a pass. He got interfered with it a bit. No penalty. Thrown to the net by Mukha Madulin. Not as hard as the shot that got him the game winner last night, but the stop made by Hellebuyck. And how about a swing of the stick for Hayden Fleury, hacking in the direction of one of the Sharks' Kiefer Sherwood. That's exactly what Sherwood was acquired to do. Get under the skin of the opposition. Maybe sometimes a penalty might come up.
4: Absolutely. Those are those tough areas in front of the net. You know you're going to take a chop in the arm or cross-check in the back. Those are the ugly areas. But when you pay the price and show the other team that you're not afraid to spend time there, you usually get rewarded for it.
2: We've got the face-off coming up. Over to the left side. The goaltender, Connor Hellebuyck. What an Olympics he had. And was awarded the Presidential Medal of Freedom, which is the highest civilian honor you can get. That's a pretty amazing couple of weeks.
4: He was unconscious.
2: He was amazing. Right now in the neutral zone, Sharks tip it back to their own territory. Down 1-0. Celebrini's line is out there. And on defense, we've got Mukha Madulin with Ferraro. Dumped into the offensive zone. Good body hit by Sherwood. Work free. Here comes the shot by Smith. Save made by Hellebuyck. Rebound taken back the other way. And Tanner Pearson, the veteran, leads it on the left. Here's Barron. He skates in deep now, forced to the outside by Mukha Madulin. Cuts behind the San Jose net, throws it back. Former Shark, Dylan DeMello, goes to the cross-ice play. And Stanley's opportunity gets deflected out of action. 5 minutes and 57 seconds gone by in the first period. In case you just joined us, Morgan Barron scoring on a two-on-one break to give Winnipeg the 1-0 lead. And they're out shooting the Sharks 6-5.
4: Well, I practiced and I practiced, and I think I got Mukha Madulin down.
2: I think you got it.
4: I got it. And he inspired me last night when I was watching the game. He looked like he had a really good game, and I just kept hearing his name, and I thought, today I'm going to get his name right, not butcher it.
2: Well, you're doing exceedingly well with that. Perfectly done. Meantime, Mukha Madulin had a reason to celebrate because he took the day off from practice the day before, and we didn't have any reason why. And then it became revealed after the game last night by William Eklund in the media scrums that his wife gave birth to a beautiful baby girl. So,
4: oh, congratulations.
2: Congratulations to the Mukha Madulin family. And not only did he score the game winner for his first career game-winning goal that day, but he also made a save. He kicked, made a kick save in the first period that was a big part of the game.
4: And it was a beauty.
2: It was. It sure was. Down the ice it comes for the Sharks. They're chasing in the Winnipeg zone. No icing on the play as Dylan Sandberg goes back to get it. Keeps it away from the forechecker, throws it out to center ice. Gabe Vilardi leaves it for Connor. Connor carries up to the Sharks' line, runs into traffic, so he turns it back to the D. And now it's taken by Salomonsen and shoots one into the offensive end for Winnipeg. Into the right corner, Vilardi races to it. He's played well this season. Cole Perfetti on the left side, trying to dig for the puck. Pardon me, that's Kyle Connor, the normal left wing on that line. He's digging for the puck. Now it's taken back by Vilardi. Vilardi, stick handling, being checked there by Wenberg. That worked it free, and the Sharks' defense comes up with it. Nice job by Dickinson to reach in, grab the puck, and get the first pass out. But Kurashev is stripped to the play. Sandberg down the left side. Lost control of the puck as he gained the zone, and the Sharks come back. Three-man attack, led by Ostapchuk across the line. Throws in front of the net. A good chance off the defense right there in front of the net Scheifele got his skates on it as Klingberg tried to bang it in, and there was some space to the left side of that goal for Winnipeg. In front, another chance for Klingberg, high and wide from the center of the slot area. What an opportunity for John Klingberg as he's back on the point, keeping it in. Throws it left side, tossed toward the net, blocked by Winnipeg. Sharks have two guys back, and Ostapchuk skates hard to get back there, but Winnipeg's at the end of their shift, so they will get to the red line and dump in. A couple of close calls for the Sharks to try to tie the score there, Owen.
4: This is how they're going to create goals, is pucks to the net, and their puck recovery has been so good, it just keeps creating more chances to score.
2: Luke Shen just made a good defensive play in front of his own goal to bank it out of danger, and Winnipeg able to clear back to center ice, and the Sharks are on it. Goodrow, cross ice. Rick Enda trying to make the play and dump it in, but he fanned on the puck. Coming back the other way is Cole Perfetti. He's been playing well lately for Winnipeg. He stick handles, buys some time, waits for Lowry and Iafallo to join him. Now the puck is thrown around the far boards, but San Jose's got numbers over there. Iafallo poked it free, but it popped out. Shakir Mukhamudulin's got it. With those long strides, he gets it out. A lead pass down the net, moving in. A shot! It's off of the goaltender Hellebuck and just wide for William Eklund, who had a golden chance to put that one in. Coming back at center ice, almost a turnover. Yes, it is. Winnipeg gets it back. Down the left side, Walker Durer with the speed. The former Shark moving in, shooting the puck high and wide. It's off the glass, stays in play, and to the right side of Nedeljkovic, the Sharks pick up and bank it forward. These are two teams playing like they need the points. Sharks, Eklund down the wing. Throws it behind the goal line, off the backside of the net. Toffoli sends back Ferraro. Good keep in. Back to Toffoli, left corner. Now to Misa, far side. Back to Ferraro, left point. Sharks throw it across the rink. Desharnais sends in deep. Off a weird corner, Karam. It came out in front. That was an alert play by Hellebuck to knock it aside. There's a Desharnais shot from the point. Blocker board saved there by Hellebuck. Rebound. Good forechecking by the Sharks as Eklund spins it around, and Desharnais will keep it in. Throws it toward the front of the net. Went wide. Came all the way back. Here's Dickinson shooting. Tipped by Toffoli wide. And now it's Desharnais keeping it in as the Sharks look to make the line change. They throw it back behind the Winnipeg net.
4: It's constant pressure by the Sharks. And even though there isn't a great scoring chance, they're creating chaos in Winnipeg's zone. So the Winnipeg defenders are just running all over the place trying to find the puck, where the Sharks are just pursuing and recovering pucks and getting pucks back to the net. Eventually they're going to break through. Something good bounce is going to happen, but I love the effort so far.
2: Well, we wanted a high energy start. That was one of our Toyota keys to the game, and we've got it. The Sharks are down 1-0, but they are sticking with it, and they've put all of that pressure on Winnipeg here the last couple of moments. We'll be right back with more action next on the San Jose Sharks Audio Network. 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Great to have you with us this afternoon. 1-0 Winnipeg on top. We do have a penalty coming up here as the Jets took a call, a 2-minute penalty going to Gus Nyquist, the former San Jose Shark. This is at 9 minutes and 23 seconds. I missed that one. I wasn't sure they were going to call something, but apparently the Sharks are on the man advantage here. Off the draw. Sharks have it in the right corner. Trying to work it free. Celebrini, Wenberg out there fighting for it. Wenberg, good job on Sandberg to dig it free, but there's Dylan DeMello to win the puck. And the ever-consistent DeMello shoots it all the way down. No surprise to any Sharks fans. He began his career with San Jose. He was drafted originally by the Sharks back in 2011. And he played 3 seasons as a member of the Sharks and really established himself. Here come the Sharks shooting it toward the net. Block. Now it's back behind the goal line. And Winnipeg, we got an injured Pete Person, or maybe it's the official down on the ice.
4: Here's
2: the
4: puck. Yep.
2: Hit him there in the corner.
4: Tried to clear it, rim it around the boards, and just drilled the ref.
2: That is Justin Kia, who is getting up slowly to his feet.
0: He scores!
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1: Sherwood to grab the loose disc. Angles it back. Here's Orloff. Slap shot toward the goal. Blatted away. Hellebuck and the defense held their ground on that one. 48 seconds to go in the Sharks' power play. Second unit's going to come on pretty quickly here, as now it's off of the stick of Orloff and out of the zone, but it stays right at the Winnipeg blue line, and the Jets are pretty content to tap it down the ice, back behind their own goal line to kill some more time in the penalty. So the Sharks will use the opportunity to clear it, or to change the line, that is, as Winnipeg clears it. Second unit is on the ice now. Misa into the offensive zone, trying to win the puck at the near boards there against Cole Koepke. Does so. Toffoli back near side. It's Eklund there. Down low. He'll exchange passes with Misa. Now it's back on the point. Held there. Sent back now to Eklund at the near side. Eklund stick handles down in front. Little angled play by Misa between the legs. Tried to sneak it through. It was stopped and cleared. What a fancy play right there in front of the net.
2: A little action in front of the Winnipeg net. It looks like Misa got a high stick there and ref didn't call it.
1: Gunned on goal there by the Sharks very quickly, and a rush into the zone from the left wing side for Eklund, and that gets things stopped as the penalty is over on former Shark Gus Nyquist. So we've got a break in the action. This broadcast is coming to you from SAP Center at San Jose. With 8:30 to go, first period, the score. The Winnipeg Jets 1, the San Jose Sharks nothing. This is the San Jose Sharks Audio Network. I'm Dan Rusinowski along with Owen Nolan back here at SAP Center at San Jose. It is a 1-0 Winnipeg lead. Face-off, 8.5 to go, first period in the Jets zone. Winnipeg wins it, and they skate it out right to left, led by Kyle Connor. The Team USA hero dumps into the zone, back behind the Sharks' net. Picked back up by San Jose. And Barkley Goodrow took it on the right wing and knocked it off the boards and got it deep into the offensive end. But Connor, so fast, he gets back there. He's bumped a little bit there by Ostapchuk, but he holds his ground. Backhand's far side of the ice is this line combination of Ostapchuk along with Regenda and Goodrow is starting to throw their weight around. Down the left side they come. Little flip pass there by Pavel Regenda in the direction of Ostapchuk. Couldn't quite get it. Regenda reaching for it behind the net, but was just beyond his stick. And so the Jets break out. They move it up the left side. Connor over to Velarde. Trying to drop it back for Connor on the zone entry, but a good stick by Mukko Madulin got in the way. That long stick he's got that's really effective defensively, and the Sharks able to break out. Dumped in now by San Jose into the Winnipeg zone. 1-0 Jets. 7.5 to play in this first period. As the Sharks back in the neutral zone have to work it out. Sherwood moves in, guns it on net from the right wing side. Good save made by Hellebuck, and he just takes control of the game by hanging on.
2: It's a good idea. Get pucks in net. We just need a little more pursuit going there. Pretty easy save for him. Freeze the puck. Get the face off in the left-hand corner and get the game back under control.
1: Totally routine save, in fact, by Hellebuck, as now the face-off will be to his left. He's going to have to deal with Celebrini, Sherwood, and Smith up front, though. The Sharks put that group out, along with Dickinson and Desharnais. Looked like a face-off win as they dropped the puck, but a false start there. So they'll have to do it again. Stepping in is veteran Jonathan Toews. First name I've called his name today. What an unbelievable career he's had. Celebrini gets the drawback, and Desharnais the shot, turned aside by Hellebuck. Angle out in front, Celebrini, stick handles, and if he gathered control of that puck, he would have had a goal, and he got hooked, and so a penalty coming up to Winnipeg.
2: Well, if he doesn't get hooked, it's a goal, because he made a great move. He had Hellebuck sliding from one side to the other, about to throw it in the empty net, but he got hooked on the play.
1: Well, Winnipeg taking their second penalty of the game. This one a two-minute hooking call. Nyquist's penalty earlier was slashing, by the way. As this one is going to go to Jonathan Toews, and it was center on center. And the veteran multiple Stanley Cup winner had no choice, really, but to hook Macklin Celebrini on that play.
2: Sometimes those situations come up where you're better off taking those 2 minutes in the penalty box and giving up a goal.
1: Sharks start the second power play unit to get things going here. That's Misa, Kurashev, and Toffoli up front. Eklund on one point, and on the other, Klingberg. He's got the puck, Klingberg does. Dumps it toward the net into the corner. Worked loose by the Sharks there along the boards. Taken back by Eklund. Worked free. Backhand to the point by Toffoli. Klingberg cross ice. Kurashev skates down into the left circle. Turns away from the check of DeMello. Stick handles. Goes down low to the goal line. Gets a pass back on the left half boards.

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1: Seconds. A penalty that was incurred late in the first by Keeper Sherwood. He was called for interference at 19:08. He takes a seat in the penalty box. Goaltender Alex Nedeljkovic is in net to our right. And here we go with period number two. The Sharks begin with Ferraro and Desharnais on the PK. On D, up front, Wennberg and Graff. As Wennberg wins the draw, Desharnais shoots it back down to the Winnipeg zone, and that killed off a few seconds. And now the Jets' power play will start to crank it up. Jets ranked 22nd in the NHL in power plays, but they've got some really skilled players. And here's two of them, Connor and Scheifele, moving across the line with Perfetti. They drop it back to the point men. Velarde, another skilled guy, has it at the near side. As to Connor, down low, taking it, walking out. Perfetti angles it toward the net. Stick save made by Nedeljkovic. A little bit too much room for Perfetti to walk out in front there.
2: Too easy. I don't like that. To give a player one-on-one in the goal crease, you've got to be a little tighter. Get a stick in there just to cause a little ruckus. I know you can give it to the goalie and let the goalie take it, but you've got it. You can't give him a free walk to the front.
1: Face off left side of Nedeljkovic, who made a total of 8 saves in the first period. They're going to get it eventually started here. Shots were 13-8 Sharks in period number one. But Winnipeg got the only goal. So now Velarde sees Wennberg getting thrown out of the circle. So it'll be Velarde stepping in and going up against Graff, who wins the draw. Nice hard work by Colin Graff. Sharks spin it around, but it's not out. Good keep in there by Winnipeg. Perfetti poked at it. Lost it on the check near side. That's Alex Wennberg. Just consistency and perseverance
2: good
1: as
2: effort.
1: He clears. Really good job.
2: Yep. Wants to compete. Gets the job done.
1: Down to 20 seconds left on the penalty against Sherwood. Here comes the Jet attack up the middle of the ice, led by Scheifele. Cuts to his right, crosses the line, leaves it there for Velarde. He fell down, but on his back, he made the play back to the point. Stanley to Connor. Time winding down on the penalty. Kyle Connor, right boards, goes down low to Velarde. Now it's sent back to the point. Shot right on. There by Stanley. Save. Another stop on a turnaround shot in front of the San Jose net. Sharks are back to even strength. Poked forward there by Wennberg. Down the right, Sherwood across the line. Tried to whip it across the rink. And that was intended for the man in front, Colin Graff. That was a really good job by Stanley to get his stick on it and keep it away. Winnipeg comes back the other way. Scheifele into the Sharks zone. Throws it off the corner boards, right wing side. Intercepted there by the Sharks. Settled down. And here comes Macklin Celebrini. Across the blue line. Drop past Will Smith. He turns to his left. Gets through Celebrini. Back to the point. Dickinson the drive through traffic in front. Glove save made by Hellebuck. That was a good stop. And how about the chaos the Sharks set up there in front?
2: That's what you need, especially against Hellebuck. He's a big goalie. He takes up a lot of room. And if he sees it, it's a good chance he's going to make the save. But lots of bodies there. I couldn't quite tell. Did it hit a player before it got to Hellebuck?
1: I think it might have just clipped off of maybe Sherwood, maybe the defenseman Sandberg. Okay. They were fighting for control there.
2: But it's the right idea. Get bodies in front. Take his eyes away from the puck.
1: Off the faceoff, Dylan DeMello is able to skip the first pass ahead. Barron exits the zone. Now he intercepts a pass. As the Sharks got it back for a second, but Winnipeg will get it deep into the Sharks' end. There's Dickinson, pursued by the forecheck of Barron. Slides it on the left. Smith is double-teamed there, but he holds the puck, sends it rink-wide, and now Celebrini ends it up with it on the stick from Mukka Madulin. To the right-wing side, there is the shot. Glove down after it was blocked. Sherwood, right corner of the Winnipeg zone, turns away from a check, throws it around the boards. Orloff, cross ice. Here's Klingberg holding it, waiting it, shooting it, looking for the tip, didn't get it. Orloff fires a slapper wide, kept into Foley's. The Sharks have just changed the line. Stick handling, Eklund centering feed in front. That is off of Adam Lowry. Loose puck comes around the boards. Klingberg keeps in, sends it toward the net on the side of the goal line there. Toffoli trying to reach for it. He's got it. And he banks it off the right boards with a backhander. Now it's shot toward the net. Tipped on goal by Eklund. Good save on that Klingberg drive by netminder Hellebuck. Rebound near boards. Along the left wing side. Can the Sharks keep it in? Misa tries to do it. He does it. He slides it ahead. Eklund trying to get it. He's got it. He skates into the left wing corner. Misa's already back behind the goal line, providing a target. And he gets the pass. Skates up the right side. Feeds it across the rink. And there's Orloff. Feeds it for Eklund. Tip. And it's wide of the goal.

0: That was Dylan DeMello defending on Eklund right there. Got a little piece of the stick. Sharks keep it in. Toffoli. Little exchange. Toffoli trying to get it back. Another good defensive play by Sandberg. And Winnipeg able to escape. Get it to center ice. Sandberg shoots it down for a change.
1: Sharks, they are doing a good job. They're not trying to score directly on Hellebuyck. They're looking for those tips in the high slot or just in front of the crease. Kind of shooting wide, but letting the Sharks players get in front and get a tip.
0: Now it's in the left corner of the Winnipeg zone. A little fight for it there. Ostapchuk, Goodrow, and Regenda out there. Ostapchuk back in the neutral zone after Winnipeg cleared it. Got a poke on the puck. And the Sharks back to gain control, but Mukko Madulin hesitated for just a second. Lost control of it, taking it back. A turnaround shot by Walker Duehr. Stick save. Big rebound there for Nedeljkovic, but the Sharks able to flick it out to center ice. Neutral zone play. Duehr, born in South Dakota, playing right here in Winnipeg. Skates into the offensive zone, or maybe I should say right there. We're in San Jose. Dumped around the near boards. Walker Duehr couldn't get the shot toward the net. Instead, it pops free. And Nedeljkovic will stop it behind his own net. And both teams will make changes in this second period.
1: Did you forget where we were?
0: I just said here. And I didn't mean here. I meant there here.
1: It's definitely warmer here.
0: Oh, definitely. I'm sure the Jets are pretty happy that they're in San Jose right now. Winnipeg finishing up a three-game West Coast road trip. Getting out of the chills. Oh boy, Mukko Madulin's going to take a penalty here. That's going to be a two-minute penalty. Got a stick underneath, trying to get the puck. Just an innocent play, tripped up his man. So the extra skater coming on for the Jets here. 1-0 Winnipeg. Sharks have just got to touch the puck as soon as they can here. There's a bump, and the touch will be made by Wenberg right in front of the Winnipeg bench. That will be a tripping penalty against Big Shaq. 4 minutes and 58 seconds of this second frame. So the Sharks had two power play opportunities that were not successful in the first part of the first period. And now Winnipeg will get their second power play chance of the game as Mukko Madulin gets the trip at 4:58 of the second period.
1: It is a big kill. You don't want to give up the two-goal lead. You've got to stay within striking distance, especially when, like I said, you've got Hellebuyck in there, who's a world-class goalie. And if he stays hot the way he is, it could be a rough night. So you want to make sure you get this killed and move forward.
0: Well, the crazy thing is Winnipeg had the 2-0 lead in Anaheim on Friday and lost 5-4 in overtime. But it wasn't Hellebuck's best game. I think he's having a really strong effort today. Two-minute tripping penalty here on Mukko Madulin. Sharks have the puck, and they start to stride it out. Great effort there by Graft as he uses his legs to get out. The center across the line fires one up high, went wide off the glass. That was a good scoring chance for Colin Graft and the Sharks in a really good effort to get it out of his own zone. Well, Velarde stops it there for Winnipeg, drops it back to Mark Scheifele. He skates from left to right. Winnipeg leading 1-0 here in the second period. As the Jets' power play sets up, Kyle Connor backhands to the point. Now the pass across the rink, near side, Velarde taking it. Logan Stanley's on the point as an outlet. Cole Perfetti, though, goes to the corner instead, right wing side. And Connor gives it back to him on the right boards. Back to Connor. Little backhand play with his back to the goal. That was turned aside by the goaltender, Nedeljkovic, and the defense.
1: I like that better. Defense challenge of the guy coming out of the corner. Doesn't give him that free walk to the center of the net.
0: Right now, Scheifele's got it on the left wing circle. Throws to the slot. Good chance for Winnipeg, but it was fanned on a little bit, just a little bit, in fact, by Perfetti. If he had gotten all of that, it might have been in. Instead, Jets set up. Oh, there's a pass across toward the slot, and that's a good play by Colin Graft to get his stick on it and stop the attempt for Connor. Jets keep the pressure on, though. Far side. Uh-oh, here's Connor in the right corner. A little bit of a deflection there by Colin Graft. Slowed him down, but he got it back to the point men. Now it's Scheifele in the left circle. He throws to the middle. There is a shot to the net and a save and a cover. And again, Perfetti didn't get all of it because of the pressure of the Sharks' sticks that slowed the puck down.
1: It's back in the day, you used to see killers with their sticks up around their waist and whatnot. You've got to have it on the ice, and you want to have it in passing lanes. Even if you don't see the pass, your stick is in the lane. It can tip it and redirect it and breaks up their play. So very good stick work there by the Sharks on this kill.
0: Well, in the old words of Pete Stemkowski talking about shooting the puck, he says, shoot the puck for the middle of the net. You might hit the corner, and keep your stick on the ice. It might tip into the net.
1: Absolutely.
0: Off the draw now. Power play concluding for Winnipeg. About 18 seconds on the man advantage as the clock ticks. Hayden Fleury on the ice exchanges. Gives to the right circle. Lowry sends in deep. And Jonathan Taves was there, but he couldn't quite deflect it. loose on the far boards. 5 seconds left in the penalty. One last chance for Winnipeg. Good job by Barkley Goodrow defensively against Adam Lowry. Cape set him up, breaking into the left circle, but Goodrow lifted the stick and knocked the puck away as the penalty call on Mooka Madulman is over. So it's back to even strength. Uh-oh. DeMello sends in front. Nice block by Mooka Madulman. And he just lifts it out of the zone. Now he can make his way back to the Sharks bench. Smart play right there.
1: Yep.
0: Wasn't icing either. A perfect clear. Now the Sharks get everything reconfigured with the even strength group coming out there. We've got Ferraro and Dickinson as a D pair. And up front, it's the Settebrini line. Here comes Sam Dickinson. Weaves his way to center ice. Checked by Pearson, so he shoots one in. No icing on the play. Solomonson lost the puck in the corner. Settebrini tried to center it. Hit bodies on the corner circle. And so Pearson comes back the other way for Winnipeg. This line's been effective. Pearson comes in with Koepke and also with Barron. They provided the offense in the first period. Tanner Pearson spins it around behind the Sharks' net, but Will Smith intercepts for San Jose. Uh-oh, the puck went off a skate. Will better get back there quickly, but Barron reaches the puck first. And Smith chasing him all the way to the far boards, but he put it behind the net. Now it's right in front of the goal. A chance for Cole Koepke. Good job by Klingberg to get back at the last second. Two Sharks defensemen converging on the play, the other one being Settebrini, a defensive center, and the puck did not go to the net. Instead, a drop pass comes out to Settebrini. He comes across the line, puts it out here. Sherwood moving in, and a chance with a backhand. And at the last possible second, just as he was about to pull the trigger, Sandberg's stick got in the way and knocked it aside. It's a game of inches, isn't it?
1: Yeah, I think he was just a little off balance there. And after that, I became desperate just to try and chip something on net.
0: 1-0 Winnipeg. Michael Mises' line has stepped on. Toffoli waving at a Misa tip pass, but couldn't quite control it. Set off the boards by Desharnais. He's trying to avoid the offside there and the icing. Instead, Winnipeg intercepts, and they've got the top guys out there again. Scheifele, Vilardi, and Connor. They dump it around the boards. Vilardi reverses the puck to Scheifele, but it bounced on him behind the San Jose net, fortunately. So that means Desharnais can take it. He barely cleared it, but the reason why he did was because Misa came up and checked it off of Connor's stick, lugged it out to center ice and poked it forward. That stopped what could have been a scoring chance.
1: It was. I thought it was going to turn over and be a scoring chance, but good effort there by Misa to battle.
0: 10:39 remaining second period. Almost halfway through this game, and Winnipeg hanging on to a 1-0 lead here at SAP Center.
1: It feels a little flat right now. Like, I think the Sharks need to get a little consistency back. Spend more time in Winnipeg zone. Get this ice tilted again.
0: We'll see what Wenberg's line can do about that. As Alex Wenberg ever consistently throws it off the boards. Fighting for it, Colin Graff. He turns away from a check from Iafano, then reverses it behind the net. Kurashev keeps it going far side, and Mooka Madulman will send it back into the corner. Right wing side. Wenberg and Graff are there. Graff puts his stick down, backhands behind the goal line. A little weird bounce winds up in the far corner, and the Jets will pick up, and they'll try to clear, and they do. And it's not far enough for icing. Pivoting at his own blue line, Mooka Madulman grabs for the Sharks. Sends to his fellow countryman, Dmitry Orlov. He's bumped by Lowry as he diagonally dumps into the Winnipeg zone to the right corner. And that's where Barkley Goodrow moves into forecheck. But the Jets keep it away from him. Hayden Fleury around the near boards. Ostapchuk, nice hit on DeMello. But Dylan DeMello's taken a lot of hits and made a lot of plays in his career. And he does right there and sends it back down the ice for Winnipeg. Inside Sharks territory, no icing. Loose puck near side. Uh-oh, overskated there by Orlov. He's going to turn away there from Walker Duehr, who comes in ferociously. It's an effective play by Duehr to poke it loose. He gets it back up the left boards to the point. Here comes a shot, scooped up there by Nedeljkovic. And that's a wise cover for Nedeljkovic here, with things starting to fall off the cart inside the Sharks zone there for a moment.
1: Yeah, it's getting a little sloppy. I don't know if they're tired, getting a little tired from yesterday's game. Playing those back-to-backs can happen, but smart play by the goalie. Get a freeze in there and slow it down.
0: 9:17 to go in the second period as we have a break in the action. Afternoon play here at SAP Center at San Jose. The score, the Jets 1, the Sharks nothing on the San Jose Sharks Audio Network. 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Do it. Off the draw, chance for Winnipeg. Puck goes out of play. Jets leading 1-0. That goal, 2:44 into the game in the first period. Morgan Barron's 8th. from Tanner Pearson and Cole Koepke. That was off a turnover at the offensive blue line. Ever since then, we haven't seen too much of that from the Sharks, but here in the second period, we've seen a little bit more of the play tilted in the direction of Alex Nedeljkovic, which is something you, Owen, said you need to see change.
1: Yeah, they just get a little more energy going here. It's not like they're playing terrible. It's just the first period they spent more time.
0: Here comes Eklund now with Misa down the right side. Misa with that speed cruises back behind the net. Takes a look with a backhand pass, but Desharnais couldn't keep it in. Walker Duehr back the other way for Winnipeg. One-on-one. Misa getting back defensively. That's a good job to help out Vinny Desharnais. It's the defensive play there by Misa that causes the turnover in the puck. The Sharks get it forward and get it up to the Winnipeg line.
1: That's what you love to see from your young guys, putting the effort in back checking.
0: Right now, Mises in the offensive zone, forechecking. Trying to dig it against two Winnipeg players. Got outnumbered there, and the Jets come up with it behind their own net. Logan Stanley tosses up the right side as Winnipeg, with a 1-0 lead, goes to the attack, moving from left to right in period number two. They dump into the Sharks zone. Taken there by Sherwood. Headmanned out. Down the left side comes Will Smith. Across the line, puts on the brakes, loses an edge in the one-on-one with Samberg. So moving in the forecheck there and getting a piece of the man in the corner was Sherwood. And now Celebrini snaps it toward the slot. That was barely deflected by Samberg. That would have been an absolutely brilliant pass.
1: Did not miss by much. Oh, maybe an inch or two.
0: That was so close. But Samberg, give him credit for getting his stick out there. Here's Winnipeg with a 1-0 lead, moving back into the Shark zone. The aforementioned Samberg slides it across the rink, near boards. Picked up by Shen. Tosses down into the corner. And now he takes it back on the point. Shoots toward the net. Save made by Nedeljkovic. And again, Nedeljkovic covers up with things looking a little bit shaky in the defensive zone there for the Sharks.
1: They're doing a good enough job to make sure he sees the puck when the shots are coming from the point. So we got to continue that.
0: Make sure you're tuned in to each and every San Jose Sharks Audio Network broadcast. Our next game will be right here at SAP Center as the homestand continues on Tuesday. It's the Sharks and the Montreal Canadiens for their only visit to the Bay Area. We will be on the air starting at 6:30 p.m. on Tuesday, March the 3rd, for the Sharks and Montreal. Right here, we get a break in the action. 7:41 to go, second period. The score, the Jets 1, the Sharks nothing. This is the San Jose Sharks Audio Network. Face-off deep inside the San Jose Sharks zone to the left side of goaltender Alex Nedeljkovic. Wenberg beats Lowry to the draw, and the Sharks control, and they put it up the left boards. A chase, but we're going to get an icing call. Philip Kurashev tried to win the race there, but Luke Shen's a cagey old vet, comes back, makes sure he gets the icing, and they bring it back. How about Luke Shen? He's moved around a lot in his NHL career, playing for his 10th National Hockey League team. He was acquired from Pittsburgh in March for a couple of draft picks, and he just continues to build what's been a strong career that began when he was drafted 5th overall by Toronto back in 2008. Two Stanley Cup championships in Tampa. Now he's trying to help this team. Off the draw, Fleury. Screenshot. That might have gone off of Iafallo, his fellow teammate there in front of Annette. Puck lifted out of the zone. Kurashev knocks one down. Offside, unfortunately, against the Sharks. As he was batting that down, he had to kind of pivot and put his line mates offside.
1: Yeah, I wasn't sure where the puck. I seen it get flipped, and it looked like it was in his pants and then the shirt, and then I thought the other guy had it. It ended up being offside. I couldn't find the puck.
0: That's one of the challenges for the play-by-play guys up here. As we've got the face-off coming up just outside the Winnipeg blue line. The fans getting into it here, trying to get the team charged up. The coaching staff, with that in mind, sends out Ostapchuk, Goodrow, and Regenda. And Zach Ostapchuk wins the face-off from Morgan Barron. Dumped in by San Jose's defense in the left corner. Kept in, Dickinson kind of angles it off to the right to an open spot. Barkley Goodrow getting over there, but it's a good read by Stanley. Now Regenda and Goodrow run into each other at the side of the goal. That gives Stanley another chance to grab the bouncing disc, and he angles it off the boards and gets it out all the way down. No icing on the play. It's a good effort by Tanner Pearson to get in there against Dickinson, but also a really good job by Desharnais to get back and help out and not allow Pearson to make a play to the front of the net. Instead, the Sharks cleared it out to center. Now it's at the San Jose line, and again, Tanner Pearson able to dump one into Sharks territory. You may remember that Pearson and Tyler Toffoli won a Stanley Cup together when they played in Los Angeles. Two veterans that are very valuable members of their respective teams. Sharks and Jets changing on the fly here in the second period with Winnipeg leading 1-0. Here is Elias Salomonsson skating from left to right. has it on his stick. He's going to have to replay it as he poked to the middle. Connor chops it down, goes to Scheifele. And Scheifele with Graf on him just backhanded a soft one off the boards and got it into the Shark zone. But San Jose picks up, and here comes Celebrini. He cuts to his left, to the red line, shoots in. Stopped behind the net by Hellebuyck. Hellebuyck stick handles, put it off his defenseman. It was kind of dangerous, but he did it successfully. And now Scheifele in the neutral zone. Wards off a check, loses the puck. Colin Graf gets it back. Sharks try to zone entry, but Winnipeg stands up pretty effectively at the blue line and does not allow a clean entrance. Instead, Salomonsson grabs, skates to the red line, shoots in. Both teams need changes here, as we're down to 5.5 to go in the second period, with Winnipeg leading the Sharks 1-0. Scheifele still out there. He's being bodied up by Klingberg, but he holds the puck and skates away with it. Snaps it all the way back to the right point. There's Shenandoah. Big save there by the goaltender Nedeljkovic, and it's poked out of the zone by Celebrini, and it won't be an icing. The Sharks will get a change.
1: I can't quite tell if it's sloppy passing or good defensive hockey on both teams, but there just doesn't seem to be good flow to this game, or this period anyways.
0: Well, definitely not the same energy level as we had in the first period, that's for sure. Let's see if the Sharks can change that here. Here's Eklund to Misa. He's got energy. Moves up the middle across the line. Feeds it right to Foti, moving in, trying the shot. And it's blocked by the D. Good pinch by Ferraro to keep it in play. Behind the net to Foti. Centering feed. Oh, it's off the stick of the man in front, Michael Misa. If he has that on his forehand, it's a great scoring chance. Misa puts his head down and gets back defensively here, as the Jets can't score either. They're at the end of their shift, so they just dump it behind around the boards, and the Sharks able to break out. Here's Eklund moving to center. Put it off the right board. Toffoli chops it in. Now San Jose can get the line change they need. With 4:25 to go in the second period, still a 1-0 Winnipeg edge. Sharks back into their own zone after Winnipeg dump-in. Gunned around the boards. This could be a chance down the right wing side for San Jose. That's Phil Kurashev across the line, but Logan Stanley got over there, got a piece of the puck. That was a pretty heady play by Desharnais to sweep a soft pass up the right side, spotting his man breaking in. Dickinson putting his head down and getting there ahead of Lowry. Took the hit, made the play to his D partner. And here's Desharnais moving up the middle. Right to left skating. To center. Shoots one in off the left corner board. Salomonsson back to get it. Hit hard there by Sherwood. Now it's kept in. Kurashev feeds Sherwood behind the goal line. He couldn't get it though. Instead, Alex Iafallo picks it back up for Winnipeg. He flips it across the ice. And again, it's been kind of sloppy here for the entire second period. Little body check in the corner there on Barron. Good job by the Sharks to knock it away. It comes up the left side of the ice all the way to the Winnipeg line. Barron getting back, looked a little frustrated with that hit he just accepted. Wenberg looking back at the referee as the stick was up high against him there, but no call. So play continues here with Winnipeg going on the move. The one thing that's a little bit disturbing is that Winnipeg has had a little bit better of the control on the offensive end, and the Sharks have got to get it back. Maybe they will here. Down the left side, it's Graf across the line. Drop pass Smith. Rink-wide toss. There's Celebrini. Back to the point. Klingberger drive. Save made. And the rebound tipped away at the last second by Fleury out of the zone.
1: See, that's what they were doing more in the first period. Puck to the point. Shot to the net. Recover.
0: In front of the San Jose net, a chance for Winnipeg. There's Pearson angling it toward the goal, walking out of the corner. It's a pretty effective stop there by Nedeljkovic as the Sharks get control of the rebound and break out. Klingberg, a drop. Here comes Celebrini down the left side across the line. Look for the drop pass to Smith. Knocked away by Scheifele. Here comes Connor down the right, moving in, shooting it. A hard laser goes wide of Nedeljkovic. Sharks got a real break there, but they're not out of the woods yet. Connor in the left wing corner. Turns away from the check of Celebrini. Celebrini bodies him up, but Filardi provides support. He tosses one back up the board. Sent across the ice by Winnipeg. Off the stick of DeMello. And the Sharks' Graf will chip a soft one down the ice. Avoid the icing and get the line change started for San Jose. Mukka Madunan and Ferraro are already out there defensively. Right now, San Jose behind their own net, spins it around the boards. Ostapchuk beats it forward. Regenda got it out of the zone at least. And now Winnipeg will pick it back up and throw it in. We're down to 1:50 remaining in the second period. The score is still 1-0 Winnipeg. Sharks break out. Here's Regenda driving up the middle. Crosses the line. Feeds Goodrow. Drops it back. Slap shot right on goal by the Sharks. Ferraro is a pad save by Hellebuyck. He saw that all the way. Winnipeg gobbling up the rebound and getting it out. But the Sharks look like this line is going to try to get the energy going again as Regenda leads it diagonally across the ice to the right side. Glove down by Goodrow, and he backhands all the way down. And the Sharks will change the line once again with 1:20 left on the clock. And they will put out Mekko Meisse's group. Sent in front of the net there. Eklund grabs it. Misa trying to slip away from a check. He's got it. Then he loses it. Then Adam Lowry takes it away from him. Misa bumped Lowry a little bit, but Lowry got the puck the other way. Now Dickinson, a good play at the blue line, stops Walker Duehr. There's Misa moving back the other way. Minute remaining in the period. Eklund steals the puck. Eklund moving in. Feeds it on the right. Stick handling. Losing the puck on the right side. Was Michael Misa unfortunate? Got a little excited there, and Winnipeg clears.
1: See what I'm talking about? Like, is it defensively that Winnipeg's playing well? Are the Sharks sloppy on the passes? It's hard to tell right now. I mean, that play right there was, the passing wasn't great. But overall this period, there hasn't been that flow to a good game.
0: In that situation, you think Eklund should just fire the puck?
1: On the angle that, I'm not sure who it was in the far corner trying to score.
0: Misa.
1: Yes, I think you need to shoot. Have Misa go to the net, and if you don't score from there, hopefully there's a rebound. You can bat one in.
0: Problem is, it's been a little while since Eklund has put the puck in the net, and I talked to him in the first intermission. He's playing with some confidence, but heading into tonight's game, he has not scored a goal in 14 games.
1: Well, I've gotten some great advice as we come to the end of the period here.
0: A couple seconds ticking off. The horn sounding. What is that advice?
1: As a goal scorer, when you go into a slump, the first thing you think of is you start passing the puck more. Well, how do you get out of a slump? You need to shoot twice as much. And that's how you get out of it. And I'm not going to lie here. I can't remember if it was Phil Esposito or Brett Hull told me that. He says, if you're in a slump, you shoot twice as much until you come out of it. He says, if you start, but the mindset is your confidence has gone a little bit, so I start passing more, right? And you should be just shooting more.
0: It's kind of interesting as to which of those guys might have said that, because either of them could have.
1: Yeah.
0: I do remember that Phil Esposito, believe it or not, had 550 shots on goal one season. Now, he was set up a lot by Bobby Orr, but still, he always got it in front of the net, and he didn't get into too many slumps. I think it might have been him.
1: Might have been. I can't remember. I mean, both great goal scorers. So.
0: Two of the best ever.
1: Yeah, but it's sound advice. And I remember saying to myself, why am I passing more? The only way I'm going to end this slump is shoot the puck. Shoot the puck on net. Maybe it's an ugly goal. It doesn't matter, but I have to keep shooting. If I don't shoot, it's not going in.
0: 100% of the shots you don't take don't go in.
1: Someone good said that.
0: I believe that's true. We're at the end of the second period of play here at SAP Center. The score is 1-0 Winnipeg. Shots on goal in the second period are now for Winnipeg, a total of 19. They had 11 shots on goal in the second, to only 4 for San Jose. And that's obviously an indication of the way the ice was tilted in the direction of Alex Nedeljkovic. Connor Hellebuck's been perfect. Alex Nedeljkovic has been almost perfect, and the almost does count. It is a 1-0 Winnipeg lead over the Sharks after 40 minutes of play at the Shark Tank. We'll continue right after this on the San Jose Sharks Audio Network. Here we go. Third period action begins at SAP Center at San Jose with the Sharks trailing the Winnipeg Jets by the score of 1-0. Play inside the Sharks zone. In goal to our left, Nedeljkovic watches as the Sharks poke it back to center ice. Wennberg turning it back. Dickinson protecting the puck. Boy, he got pressured by Iafalo, who steals it and pokes behind the San Jose net. Center out of the near boards now. On the point, Stanley the shot. That hit his teammate Iafalo. Headman feed. It's a breakaway for Kurashev. He stick handles in. He waits. He digs. He shoots. A save. Rebound. Sherwood turns. Shoots. Save by goaltender Hellebuck. Two great stops by the U.S. Olympic hero. Stopping first Kurashev, and then he stops Sherwood. Only 47 seconds into the third period. It's still 1-0 Winnipeg.
1: I thought he had him there. He got the five-hole open up, but he got it shut really quick. So good save by Hellebuck. Good effort, though.
0: So now we'll have a face-off. Sharks need to generate that kind of energy through the entire third period. They were outshot pretty badly in the second by Winnipeg. San Jose with only 4 shots on goal. Winnipeg had 9, but the 4 shots really weren't dangerous scoring chances either. So the Sharks need to change that. They've already done that in their first 2 opportunities. Right now we're back to action. Macklin Celebrini's on the ice, and he is chomping at the bit. Stick handling. Tries to split the defense. He does. He shoots. Where is it? It goes way up over the top of the glass and into the netting. But what a rush for Macklin Celebrini right up the surface. A show of leadership, a show of intensity.
1: I mean, that's what I'm talking about with this kid. He's unbelievable. You can't teach that. Like, split the D and almost make the two defensemen say, okay, you got him. No, you got him. And then nobody has him, and he slips through.
0: Face-off right side of the goaltender, Hellebuck. Puck dropped, and it'll be picked up by the defense. Salomonsen able to chip it off the boards. Uh-oh, chance for Connor with speed. Moving in, shooting it, and a semi-breakaway stop by Alex Nedeljkovic. That might be the save of the game right there to keep the score 1-0. Here come the Sharks the other way. Klingberg, drop pass, Settembrini. Trying to throw it back to Klingberg, curling out from the right wing boards toward the front of the net, but the Winnipeg defense got their sticks on it, and here they come the other way. The big guys are out there for the Jets. Connor, Scheifele, Velarde. Back on defense, it's Schenn with Fleury. Sharks get the headband. 2-on-1, 3-on-1. Moving in, Graf, shooting it, save. Score! Hellebuyck got a piece of it. The puck was on the goal line, and Will Smith made sure that it got across the goal line. The Sharks have tied the game. 1-1, but what a play by Colin Graf. As San Jose has equalized this game at 1:47 of the third.
1: You know, we talked about it. I couldn't tell in the second period whether it was good defense or sloppy passing. That's good passing right there. Creates an opportunity to go on the offense, and you find a way to score. Making some quality passes gives you opportunities.
0: Well, that was a heck of a job by Colin Graf to take a look at Will Smith in a little two-on-one and then not give him the puck. Give Hellebuyck a heck of a lot of credit for getting control of that. The puck was right on the goal line for a split second, and then Will Smith made sure that it got across the goal line. So Smith will get credit for it.
1: I think he hit it out of the air.
0: Unbelievable. Graf and Settembrini will assist.
1: Yep. Good hand-eye coordination right there.
0: Well, that's what Will Smith is all about. He's got all kinds of talent. He showcased it right there. He had one assist and three shots against Edmonton yesterday. And since his return from injury, Owen, he's played 12 games, including today, and he's got 6 goals and 6 assists. Now, are they looking at this?
1: I think they were thinking about it, but I don't think they're going to challenge it.
0: For offside?
1: Oh, maybe. I didn't see that part.
0: Looks like there's going to be no challenge. So they took a look. It was close, but I thought it was okay from our point of view.
1: Yeah, that's why I thought you were referring to the high stick, but definitely wasn't high sticking.
0: No, it wasn't high sticking. I think he was okay. I'm not sure what they were looking at. Maybe it was the high stick they were looking at quickly. But Will Smith gets his 18th goal of the season. Graf and Settembrini assist, and now a big save comes to Hellebuyck's opponent, Alex Nedeljkovic, as the Jets move into the offensive zone and get an opportunity.
1: Good job blocking out there. Those are easy saves. That's what you want your goalie to be able to see the puck, especially those wrist shots that are coming there that most defensemen throw in there and hope they get tipped. Sharks box out. Easy saves.
0: Now some changes now. Scott Arneil was in animated discussion with his team right after that tying goal went in. But that's a big one. Will Smith's 18th from Graf and Settembrini. Now we've got Barron out there winning the draw, but you know what? It was almost as if he was allowed to win the draw there because the puck went through the defense and went all the way back. And now the Sharks go into forechecking mode. On the left side, good job by San Jose to hold it in for a second. But finally, Winnipeg clears it out, but a backskating Shakir Mukhamudulin has in his own territory. Mukhamudulin and Ferraro out there defensively with the Ostapchuk line on the ice as well. For the Jets, it's Barron, Pearson, and Koepke up front. Back on defense, Schenn and Fleury. They've had some pretty solid ice time here today. Hellebuyck feeds it ahead. Koepke exchange with Barron. Missed on the return. That'll be icing against the Winnipeg Jets. This is a break for the Sharks. They can put Settembrini's line on the ice. I think that's what they're going to do, and here they come.
1: Yeah, anytime you can get your top line out against the other team, especially on an icing, they might not be super tired. It wasn't that long of a shift, but definitely advantage being able to match up.
0: Will Smith coming out of the ice just said something to one of the referees, Pierre Lambert. Not sure what about, but maybe some salesmanship going on there. We'll get to it in a second. Off the faceoff right now. Here comes the Sharks. Settembrini feeds Graf behind the net. He's got Smith in front. There's the pass to him. Will shoots. That's a great save from inside the right circle by Hellebuyck. And the Jets pick up and clear. Now, what were you going to say?
1: So, I think the icing was on this side of the ice, and the faceoff ended up being on the opposite side. So, I think they wanted it on this side.
0: Got it. So, he was just telling the official what he wanted. All right. Back inside the zone. Cleared by Winnipeg. No icing. So, Nedeljkovic is able to make the stick stop. Leaves it behind the goal line. And it'll be cleared back out. Celebrini really fighting for it, but Sandberg has been on the ice almost every time Macklin has been. I think he's had a really strong game for Winnipeg. Sandberg with the puck now. Holds it. Throws it over now to Salomonsen. Stick handles to the red line. Shoots one in. And it goes off to the right side of Nedeljkovic. Behind the goal line. Lowry forechecking. Dickinson held him off. That was a good play. He tipped it around, and here comes Wennberg. Long pass. Dickinson's up ice. He's got it on the left side. Moving in. Shooting it on goal from the left circle. A save made by Hellebuck, and it's cleared out by Winnipeg. It's all the way back. There will be no icing. And so, retreating to get control is Klingberg as the teams change. Klingberg goes to Orloff, his D partner. Orloff down the left, moves at center, shoots one in. Hellebuck plays it back behind the goal line. Intercepted by Wennberg, but oh, he overskated it. Winnipeg will skate it out. Stanley feeds on the right, kicked forward by Scheifele, who's on the ice again with Connor and with Velarde. Scheifele chipped it into the offensive zone, but unfortunately for him, his teammate Velarde couldn't play it, yet the Sharks couldn't either. And the Jets throw it again back behind the San Jose net. 15:25 to go in the third. 1-1 the score. Will Smith has tied the game here at SAP Center with his 18th goal of the season from Graf and Celebrini at 1:47 to the third. With a tight, defensively-oriented struggle in front of the Sharks' net. Now Velarde being checked there at the near sideboard. That's a really good job by Kiefer Sherwood to just keep Velarde from getting a good chance on net. Now it's cleared down the ice by San Jose. This will be icing against the Sharks. Former Shark Dylan DeMello going back to make sure that gets called.
1: That's what exactly we're talking about. Like, even though it's not a defenseman, it's a forward, but they are protecting the middle of the ice. So as soon as that puck comes, they're getting the bumps. They're shoving the guys back to the outside. It's tough to score from the outside. You really have to get into the slot area and create those opportunities, but the Sharks are doing a good job keeping them to the outside.
0: By the way, Will Smith has 18 goals as of today. That is in his 44th game this year. He scored 18 all last year in 74 games.
1: So you want to see improvement every year, right?
0: Yep. And Smith and Celebrini combining on lots of goals together as we get back to action here. Wennberg takes it away, angles it forward, not out. Wennberg does kick it and skates. He gets it out to center ice. That's a nice effort right there to get it out of the zone. Winnipeg's going to get it back. They move it into the Sharks' end, but they're offside on the play. With 5:21 gone by in the third, it is tied 1-1. Back to that Celebrini-Smith note, just to hand it to us, that the most points before age 21, points on the same goal, all time. Number one is Patrick Kane and Jonathan Toews. They figured in on 64 separate goals before they were age 21. Number two all-time is Celebrini and Smith with 51 goals.
1: I'm not surprised after watching them play.
0: By the way, number three and four are Gretzky and Curry, Gretzky and Coffey.
1: Good company, huh?
0: Yeah, not bad. And here's a fifth one that you might not know. Bep Gwendolyn and Don Gallagher, two Bruins, combined on 45 goals before the age of 21 back in 1943 to 45.
1: A little bit before my time.
0: A little bit before your time. We've got to pause 10 seconds for station identification on the San Jose Sharks Audio Network.
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0: We've got 14:30 remaining in the third period. It is a 1-1 tie here at SAP Center. The Sharks and the Jets battling it out. Both teams desperate for victory here. San Jose coming off a win. Winnipeg coming off an overtime loss in Southern California. Jets throw it to the net. That was a dangerous chance for Pearson. It got through traffic, and it suddenly appeared at the goal mouth, and it was sticked aside by Nedeljkovic. Sharks on the attack the other way. William Eklund down the right. Stick handling. Moving back behind the Winnipeg net. Drops it off. Looking for Misa. Checked by Fleury. Misa gets it back. Eklund the shot. That was a good chance from the left circle, but it just went wide. Kept in by San Jose on the point. Mukka Madulin sends it in. Misa was trying to slide it over to Toffoli there, but he couldn't do it. Cleared back out by Winnipeg, and it's back down the ice. Mukka Madulin back to game. He's out with Ferraro. Sharks about to change the forward line. Here comes the Celebrini line once again. And why wouldn't you throw him out there in this 1-1 game with 6.5 gone by in the third? Smith's on the left wing side. But the pass goes to the right. Celebrini tipped it forward. Checked by Salomonsen. Back the other way, Perfetti. Moving in with Lowry. Will Smith back checking. Stops that pass to the middle of the ice. And the Sharks bank it off the boards and get it back down. But unfortunately, that feed by Mukka Madulin had a little much too much steam on it. And it is icing against San Jose.
1: That's the Celebrini effect right there. When your best player on your team is back checking, the other guys follow. Will Smith gets back, gets a stick in the lane, known for his offense, but hey, he knows he can play defense too, and he gets back and makes a great stick play to intercept that pass.
0: That'll be another check mark in his standings with the coaching staff too, so that's always good.
1: Always looks good.
0: Adam Lowry grew up around Sharks ice at San Jose when his dad Dave played for the Sharks. Puck dropped. Lowry wins it. Iafallo to the point. Sandberg a drive. That's a good save. Shoulder stop by goaltender Nedeljkovic. Winnipeg is going to push hard here. The score is 1-1. 13 minutes remaining in the third period. Ferraro wards off a check from Iafallo. Angles it up the left boards, and it's poked at there and knocked down the ice by the Sharks. Colin Graf got it ahead. Winnipeg comes back. Here comes Perfetti. Moving across the Sharks line. Pivots away from Desharnais. Drops it back. Sandberg tries to split through. Couldn't do it. Wenberg leads for Graf. Down the right he comes. Across the blue line. He shoots it on net. That's a save made. That's a good decision by the Sharks. Colin Graf sending it right to the goal. And a good stop by Hellebuck.
1: Yeah, I'm not sure who was with him, but I would have liked to see him drive to the net. So then, if there is a rebound, you're there instead of just falling behind.
0: Break in the action. This broadcast, a matinee coming to you from SAP Center at San Jose. 7 minutes, 17 seconds gone by in the third. It's a tight one. The Sharks won. The Jets won. This is the San Jose Sharks Audio Network. Welcome back to SAP Center at San Jose. 7 minutes, 17 seconds gone by in the third. Winnipeg had the 1-0 lead early in the game when Morgan Barron scored his eighth. But in the third period, Will Smith scored his 18th to tie the game. Been a nice duel between two goaltenders, Connor Hellebuck for Winnipeg and Alex Nedeljkovic for the Sharks. Winnipeg last season went 14-7-3 against the Pacific Division, but this season they are 7-8-2. This is their final game in California. 0-3-1 in the state, and the Sharks want to keep that winless streak going and get themselves on a winning streak of their own. But it's still 1-1. Goodrow back to the point. Dickinson the drive. That hit a stick, and it went flying. It was off of Tanner Pearson, and the puck bounced free. Winnipeg has it. DeMello slides it out to Barron. Barron will lead on the left. Cole Koepke moving in with Barron, shooting it toward the goal. Save made, struggled there. Nedeljkovic couldn't get it, and the Jets scrambled away with it. They put it back to the point. Scrambled in front of the net. Sent across to the right wing side. Shot toward the goal. Just wide for Pearson, and the Sharks got a major break there. Dickinson just got knocked down. Now Barron chopping one of the Sharks. Klingberg on his way back to the Winnipeg bench. That brings a rousing reaction from the crowd here at the tank. It's still 1-1. 11:40 remaining in the third period. Jets on the attack. They put the guys that they want out there. Velarde tipping it, though, and putting it up over the boards and out of action. So in the neutral zone, they'll drop it right in front of the San Jose Sharks bench. The Sharks got some of the energy back, but Winnipeg starting to push.
1: You know, you see how Winnipeg entered the zone there. Guy wide with the puck, but instead of falling behind the guy with the puck, he drove to the net, was thrown into the feet, and almost got a good rebound and chance to score there. That's what I'd like to see down the other end here.
0: Yeah, that was that graph opportunity earlier. You wanted the Will Smith or whoever was out in front to drive to the front of the goal.
1: So the guy on the outside can throw it in the goalie's feet. Maybe there's a rebound there and can whack one in.
0: Let's see what Scheifele does here for Winnipeg as the Jets get control. He exchanges now in the zone entry with Velarde. But that's bodied off the play. Good job, Mario Ferraro, against a bigger man. And Wenberg is able to throw it out to center ice. A chase for it, but that's icing, unfortunately, as it was just a little too far for Kurashev to reach. Filip Kurashev had a really good Olympics for Team Switzerland, and since he's come back, he's just been really steady for the Sharks.
1: I didn't watch their games as much, so I don't know how he did. You said he had a good Olympics? Or?
0: Yeah, he had a pretty solid Olympics for the Swiss team. So did Pavel Regenda. All of the Sharks did a really good job. Pavel Regenda scored a couple of big goals for Slovakia. They ended up finishing fourth off the draw. DeMello a shot. That's blocked. Wenberg, who else? Gets it. Skates up the middle of the ice. Stick handles to his left. Lead pass. There's a play to the front. There's a tip by Sherwood just wide. Sherwood got the rebound back to Ferraro. He stops. Eludes a check. Tosses cross ice. Klingberg puts it to the middle. Heck, Celebrini trying to get it. Klingberg poked at it. Smith gets it back to Celebrini on the right boards and returns for Smith on the point. He stops it. Whips it cross ice. Klingberg over now. Far side. Shot toward the net. A stick save off Ferraro there by Hellebuck. Rebound to the right corner. The Sharks threatening. Here's Smith shooting the puck. Oh, it just missed the net. Went wide. Came back to Ferraro on the point. Cross ice to his partner Klingberg. He spots a man breaking for the goal. Behind the net. That's Macklin Celebrini. Can't get through the check of Stanley, There's a loose puck scramble. Kuryshev reaching for it. Finishes his check, but he's going to get a penalty for it. And coming right over for the Jets is Walker Duehr to give a piece of his mind to Philip Kuryshev. And he was just trying to finish his check, it looked to me.
1: I'm not sure I agree with this. I think he has one hand on a stick, and he lifts the other guy's stick. And as he goes to shoot the puck, he trips over it. Well, I'm trying to look on the TV here, but I don't know if it's going to catch up in time.
0: Well, it will. Keep watching it. Meantime, Kuryshev takes... They give him a two-minute hooking penalty. That's what they're giving
1: here. So watch him lift the stick. Oh, did he get it between the legs?
0: Might have, but wasn't intentional. Kuryshev does not like this call at all. And the Sharks are going to have to deal with it. Kuryshev gets the penalty. This will be the power play for Winnipeg. The biggest kill of the game right now for the Sharks. 1-1 the score. 10:15 remaining in the game. 9:45 the time of this call. Hooking against Kuryshev, who is stewing a little bit inside that penalty box, not agreeing with the call.
1: Yeah.
0: False start here. Velarde steps in to take this draw against Wennberg, and the Jets win it. They set up. Connor on the point, watches it glance off a stick, but he held it in play on the point. Throws to Velarde behind the net, checked by Ferraro, worked it loose. Fed it to the corner, there's Connor centering, but it's intercepted and cleared by Graff. Nobody really on the left side of the Winnipeg offensive zone, so it was a clearing attempt for Colin all the way down. Ferraro and Desharnais on defense for the Sharks in this PK with Wennberg and Graff up front. Here come the Jets skating right to left. 1-1 the score. Velarde gets the pass from Connor across the line. Return Connor right corner. Back to the point. Fed across the ice. Perfetti at the near side. Stanley is up on the point. Here's Scheifele in the left circle. Feeds side of the goal. Great defense by Ferraro. Got in the way, fed it behind the net, and Desharnais will pick it up, put it off the boards, and clear.
1: Good job. We got half it done. get the rest done here.
0: Minute to go on the power play for Winnipeg. Here come the Jets skating it out, led there by Scheifele. Scheifele with speed comes across the line, whips it off to the right. Kept in now, taken there by Velarde and Connor. They work it free. Perfetti is in there. They lose on the battle. But the Sharks can't clear either. Barkley Goodrow was out there with Dickinson trying to jam it up against the boards and kill time.
1: Great job.
0: Poked free, Mukko Madulin behind the net. Wins a battle, holds the puck, pushes it up against the boards, continues to kill the penalty by pushing his stick up against the boards, and finally it works free. Winnipeg sends it back to the point. 28 seconds to go on the power play. Stanley fed it far side. Connor exchanging with Perfetti. Perfetti's at the goal line. He feeds it back right circle to Connor. Connor walks to the far boards, feeds it back. Stanley the shot. Glub save made there by Nedeljkovic, and he hangs on.
1: Great effort on this kill. I mean, it's basically a 3-on-2 everywhere for Winnipeg, and the two guys by the Sharks are getting the job done.
0: Now the fans are showing their appreciation, too, as the rested guys coming out of the ice and the exhausted guys skating off. There's still 16 seconds left in the Kuryshev penalty. And Eklund and Wennberg are out there up front. Desharnais and Ferraro stay out there defensively. Morgan Barron loses the faceoff to Wennberg. Ferraro feeds Desharnais behind the goal line, and it's cleared out, and there might be a chance here. It went off the defenseman Sandberg. Here comes Eklund, shorthanded down the wing, into the zone, cutting in front, loses on the check to the goaltender, Connor Hellebuck. He went down, no penalty call.
1: Well, it looked like the defenseman had his arm wrapped around him and hauled him down as he got closer to the net.
0: Penalty is over on Kuryshev. Sharks are back to even strength. 8 minutes and 5 seconds to play in the third, tied 1-1. Very tense atmosphere here at the tank. Settebrini on the ice will lift one, get it out of the zone, and the Sharks will get the completed change that they can want to get. Desharnais fell down, moving into the zone. A penalty coming up against Winnipeg, and that's going to be interference, and the crowd eats it up.
1: I didn't think he seen it. I seen the play at the blue line, the interference, but I didn't think the ref seen it. I was looking at the other one. He didn't call it, but the one in the back did.
0: We've got a break in the action. Heading to the penalty box is Captain Adam Lowry of the Jets for that interference call at 12:07. When we come back, the Sharks will have the man advantage. Trying to take the lead with the game tied 1-1. This is the San Jose Sharks Audio Network. Make sure you're listening to the next exciting broadcast of Sharks Hockey. That'll be on Tuesday as the team from La Belle Provence, the Montreal Canadiens, come in. We'll be on the air at 6:30 on Tuesday right here from the Shark Tank. 7:53 to go in this one. Long way to go. Penalty on Adam Lowry of Winnipeg for interference at 12:07. 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Sharks with the draw. Celebrini tried to force the play to the circle. Intercepted and cleared by Koepke of Winnipeg.
1: Yeah, even the best players make bad decisions at times. There's no, you've got full possession in the offensive zone. You don't need to force it, especially early on in the power play.
0: Well, the Sharks start over. Smith drops it back. Here comes Celebrini up the middle. Across the line, stick handles, lead pass. Smith breaking in. Does not have the shot. Gets the backhand play away, but it did not go in. Instead, the Jets pick up, and Barron clears all the way down. Stopping at side of the goal to his right is netminder Nedeljkovic for the Sharks. Minute 22 remaining on the man advantage, and the Sharks looking to generate more on the power play. Coming up the middle of the ice, Celebrini veers to his left, across the line, throwing it to the net. Smith couldn't get his stick on it. Toffoli keeps it in, feeds it around the board. Smith left corner, turns, looks, back to Wenberg on the point, to the right side, Orloff. Orloff back to Will Smith. He just tips it back over to the far side. Wenberg to Orloff. Near side feed Celebrini. Up on the point, now moves to the circle. Throws it toward the net, blocked there by Salomonsen, wide of the goal. Smith tried to shovel the backhand behind the net, but he's going to have to play it as it was deflected. Tip back toward the point, but it went through and it came back out of the zone. Winnipeg changed the defensive players. The Sharks put it to the middle. Here comes Celebrini across the line. Gives to Smith. Smith cross ice, right boards to Foley. He turns away from the check there of Stanley. Goes into the right wing corner. Grabbed by Wenberg. Wenberg skates behind the Winnipeg net. Fan on the puck. Toffoli's going to have to hustle to it. DiMello gets there. Couldn't clear. Kept in by Celebrini. Barely held in by Orloff. Fed across now. Toffoli to Wenberg. Now to Orloff. The shot and a glove save from the point made by Hellebuyck. And he wisely covers up for Winnipeg.
1: Yeah, we need a screen. We need to get in front of his eyes. That's too easy of a save.
0: Well, a brief respite here with 18 seconds left in the man advantage. Sharks coach Ryan Warsofsky, assisted by Brian Wiseman on this power play, changes things up, puts out Misa, Eklund, Sherwood, Wenberg, and Dickinson. Barron against Misa on the draw, right side of Hellebuyck. Big faceoff, offensive zone. And who wins it? The Jets do. Salomonsen will try to clear Kant. Kept in, Misa back to the point, fed across the ice. Here comes Klingberg, shooting it wide of the goal. Kept in by Misa. Penalty almost over. Eklund slips away from the check. Walks behind the net. His stick handles near corner. Tries to throw it toward the goal. Salomonsen blocked it. Centering play in front. Blocked again. Penalty is now over as the Sharks get it. Dickinson on the point. Shoots. Save made. There's a rebound. It's poked on goal. And a spectacular save off Sherwood.
1: Whistle.
0: And an early whistle. That was a great save, but there was a rebound. The whistle blew early, and we get a big scrum in front. But that will not change a thing.
1: That's the disappointing part, is that's how you're going to score on Hellebuyck. You get the pucks in net and you create that chaos, but then the ref blows the whistle early. I mean, I know he's got to blow it if he doesn't see it, but from up here, we could see it pretty easy.
0: 5 minutes, 41 seconds to go in the third period. It's back to even strength hockey here at the Shark Tank. The game is tied 1-1. We've got a break in the action. This is the San Jose Sharks Audio Network. Well, here we go. Down to 5:41 remaining in the third period. We like to call that nail bite time around the game of hockey. 1-1 the score. Sharks have a face-off in the offensive zone. Wenberg, Kurashev on the ice, along with Sherwood here in the third period. Off the face-off, cleared all the way down. That'll be icing against the Winnipeg Jets. So Kurashev out there with Sherwood and Wenberg. That means that in the last couple of shifts, they moved Graf over that line with Smith and Celebrini in the third period.
1: It's been a little bit of stale hockey this game, so you try and juggle up some lines and see what kind of chemistry you can get. Maybe it's just for the rest of this game, they go back to normal lines, but they're looking for some kind of little spark.
0: Off the draw, it's kept in by the Sharks, dumped around the far boards. Good little pinch there by Dickinson to keep it in play. It's deep back behind the Winnipeg net, but only Jet sweaters are there. And here's Logan Stanley with it, moving right to left. Lead pass, Perfetti tips at the Sharks' line into the zone. Adam Lowry, who was penalized a little earlier in the period without incident, goes in, grabs the puck, turns it back to DeMello. Cross ice, Stanley the shot. Glove save made by Nedeljkovic. And how about Desharnais doing a little pushing and shoving and making sure that Nedeljkovic could see the puck.
1: Doing a really good job. Box now letting the goalie see those long shots coming in. Those are easy saves.
0: Well, we got 5:05 left in the third period of action here. It is pretty tense. Perhaps you'd like to celebrate your next birthday on the ice with Sharks Ice. Skate, celebrate, make memories with friends in the San Jose, Fremont, or Oakland locations. 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Face-off drop. Velarde in deep. And he's checked there. Mukko Madulin wins it. Skates off to his left. Lifts one in the air. Gloved down by DeMello. Celebrini almost stole that, but almost is the key factor. Winnipeg keeps the pressure and the puck. Velarde poked a pass forward, but it's knocked away. Good play. Stolen back, Celebrini. Across the line, lead pass on the right for his man. Backhand shot by Graf, wide of the goal. Celebrini twists on the left board. Stick handles with the puck. Moves it across the rink. Smith reaching forward on the right boards. Back skates, and he has it. Leaves it for Macklin. Celebrini dancing in the offensive zone. Tried to force it again. It's poked away by Winnipeg. Fool me once, shame on you. Fool me twice, shame on me. I don't think Macklin will do that again. Sharks just trying to make the play here. They're back in their own zone defensively. Celebrini, good job in his own zone. Now it's Klingberg poking it. He gets hauled down. That's a penalty on Kyle Connor. Opportunity is knocking for the Sharks. As Klingberg draws the call, and the Sharks go back on the Power Business Technology power play at 15:54 of the third.
1: Not going to get many more opportunities after this power play, so you got to make it count.
0: Okay, Connor, one of the top players on this Winnipeg team, goes in for the trip. And now the Sharks Power Business Technology power play steps on. Face-off drop. Klingberg's got it. Moves to his right. Holds it. Slides left circle. Take it back from Kurashev on the point. Klingberg shot. Blocked. Winnipeg picks up. And Koepke clears all the way down.
1: See, if you're going to take that shot, I don't have a problem with it, but it can't hit the first guy blocking the shot. It's got to get into the depth, so if it does hit someone, it's right in front of the goalie's face.
0: Right now, the Sharks trying to set up layers of opportunity in front of Annette as keeper Sherwood moves it across the line, bodied up by DeMello as he cuts into the right corner. Sharks on the power play here for another minute 28 as they grind it out in the near corner of the Winnipeg zone. Little hit from behind there by DeMello, but Sherwood got it back to the point man. Klingberg to Eklund, stick handles with the puck, holds it into the right corner, backhands behind the goal line. Taking it there, San Jose trying to get control of it. That's Misa. Centering feet for Sherwood. Block, and it's out of the zone. You better get back because here comes Morgan Barron. He can skate. He's got it. Shorthanded moving in, and he shoots. What a save by Nedeljkovic. He split into two pieces as he stopped that puck and was able to get his body on it, knock it aside, much to the delight of everybody here at the Shark Tank.
1: That was some save right there. Bailed out the defenseman.
0: Right now, here comes Celebrini, trying to complete the bailout. Throws it ahead to Will Smith across the line. Will Smith knocked down behind the goal line. Play continues. Toffoli sends it across the ice. A play for Smith. He couldn't block it. A shot by Toffoli, and a spectacular save by Hellebuck, diving down to his left. It's still loose behind the Winnipeg goal line. Will Smith is trying to get it. A bouncer into the left corner. 20 seconds left of the Sharks' power play, and the puck is out of play.
1: What is going on with these two goalies right now? It's like they're in the circus. They're making saves that shouldn't be. They should be goals.
0: That save by Nedeljkovic against Barron, shorthanded, is one of the great saves of the season. And on the other side of the ice, Hellebuck stepped up too with that save at the near boards. Alex Wenberg had a great shot. It was kind of tipped in front of it. Toffoli thought he could sneak it through. There was traffic there. I'm not sure if it went off of the defenseman Salomonsson or not, but Hellebuck got in the way. And the puck is out of play. Face-off coming here in the offensive zone. Winnipeg wins it with 15 seconds left in the man advantage, and they clear all the way down on goal. That's a good idea, but a very alert Nedeljkovic makes the stick stop. Final rush on the power play. Moving up ice here, Sam Dickinson will drop off to his left. Taking it, Celebrini walks across the line, turns on the left boards, feeds it back. Orlov bombs one on net. Good stop, stick save made by Hellebuck.
1: Trouble.
0: Smith couldn't get it. Headman down the right. Out of the box, Connor across the line. Gave it away to Celebrini. And inside his own zone, he'll just make sure he backhands it out to center ice with a minute 50 remaining in the game. That's because this line needs to get off the ice. And Winnipeg probably wants to change too. as the Jets go to the attack with Scheifele. Feeds on the left, Connor, across the San Jose line, trying to center it for Velarde, knocked away by Orloff, and here come the Sharks. Right up the middle, Celebrini across the line. Shoots it deliberately wide off the end board, trying to get a tip for Will Smith, but it's knocked away, and here come the Jets back the other way with a minute 29 to play. They come across the Sharks' blue line. Scheifele gained the zone. Uh-oh, throws to the slot. Here comes Velarde, fires it, and giving a wave at it with a glove hand there was Nedeljkovic, but it went wide and off the end board.
1: Thank goodness that didn't miss by much.
0: Kurashev feeds it up.
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1: 15 seconds left in regulation. The Jets need a change as they dump it in, and the Sharks have it behind their own net. It looks like we might have overtime. Maybe one chance here as the Sharks' head man, Sherwood, tips it forward. It goes into the zone, and that's it for regulation. Wow, 60 minutes of intense action this afternoon. The Sharks found a way to get even with Will Smith's goal in the third, and then a goaltending exhibition we have really enjoyed today. 1-1 after 60 minutes of action.
2: I like Orlov selling out there, putting his body on the line, just even getting close to the end of the game, selling out, making sure he gets a piece of that puck and may have saved the goal.
1: We'll have overtime next. The score is 1-1. This is the San Jose Sharks Audio Network. It's time for overtime here at SAP Center at San Jose. I'm Dan Rusinowski along with Owen Nolan. The Sharks all even, 1-1 with the Winnipeg Jets as the 3-on-3 overtime extravaganza begins at the Shark Tank. San Jose in overtime this season. Overall, 11-3-1. Games decided in overtime. They've won 9, and they've lost 3, with 3 victories in OT here at home. Meantime, Winnipeg is 3-9 overall with a 1-2 shootout record. Let's see what happens. 3-on-3. Here comes Scheifele for Winnipeg, getting it on with Stanley and with Connor. Scheifele across the line to Stanley. He's the big guy on the point. Throws it off to the right circle. There's Connor. He's got speed. He's got skill. He's got a land. And he skates across the ice to the left boards. Curls to his left. Feeds it over to the right. Stanley keeps it in for Winnipeg. Jets have the puck in overtime here. They send it off to the side of the Sharks' goal. Grabbed in the right left wing circle now by Scheifele. Hands off to Connor. Shoots one. That hit a stick and went wide. Inboard Karam. Orlov to Wenberg. Wenberg couldn't quite handle that bouncing puck, but he deflected it enough. And jumping on it is Celebrini. It's a 2-on-1 with Orlov. Here's Celebrini moving in, holding it. Orlov gets it on the right wing, but it's on his backhand. He can't get the shot away. Celebrini uses the chance to just dump it all the way back to his own zone, and that gives the Sharks the chance to change. Nedeljkovic is back behind his own goal line. We're underway in overtime. 3:56 left in the extra session as the Sharks now have Misa on the ice with Dickinson and also with the puck right now, Eklund. Three young guys in overtime against Winnipeg. Here's Eklund to center ice, stick handling smoothly. Throws it on the right to Misa, who cruises across the line. Little drop pass there to the right boards. Eklund turns away from Lowry. Sends back to the point. Up! Dickinson's got to go back to center ice to handle that, and he will just simply regroup. How about the confidence the Sharks coaching staff showing in the young guys out here? Little drop by Eklund. Here comes Misa, streaking up the middle across the line. He stick handles. He tries to split the defense. He shoots! He scores! Michael Misa in overtime, a spectacular rush up the middle, beats Connor Hellebuck, and the Sharks win it 2-1.
2: Well, you just talked about having confidence in the young guys, and they deliver.
1: The entire Sharks bench streaked across the ice to have a major group hug in the left wing corner of the Winnipeg zone as Michael Misa picks up the puck, stick handles right up the middle of the ice, split through Adam Lowry and Hayden Fleury, and got it past Hellebuck. What a dramatic goal for Sharks hockey, and what a big win. 2-1, they beat the Winnipeg Jets. And the Sharks, as they did when they played the Jets in November, have a very important back-to-back set of home sweeps. And this one is the hugest one yet.
2: They get the job done. It took overtime, but you got the 2 points you desperately need. At the same time, your coach shows the confidence in the young players to get the job done. That is another building block right there. That is confidence going forward for those players.
1: For Michael Misa, it's a goal he'll remember for a long time. His fourth goal of his young professional career. And that is just something that has got everybody on their feet here at SAP Center at San Jose. What a win, and what a tough loss for Winnipeg to take, too, because they were hoping to get a road victory here and get 2 points to get back into the discussion of the playoffs. But this is going to create a little bit more cushion for the teams that are fighting for postseason positioning against this Jets club that won the President's Trophy last year.
2: Yeah, well,

0: I talked about it earlier. Who's Misa going to watch to get better? And I talked about Celebrini. That is a typical Celebrini goal right there. Is he will try and take on those defensemen, split them. He did it earlier in the game, didn't score. But so Misa has the confidence to go try it as well, and he was successful in overtime.
1: Also, don't you think he probably was aware of the fact that one of those two guys was a forward?
0: Certainly. If it's two defensemen, maybe you're thinking something different. But as a forward, it's a little uncomfortable for us to skate backwards and attack another guy coming at or defend a guy who's coming at you with speed. So I'm sure he realized that and took full advantage of it.
1: Well, that is a most dramatic finish for the San Jose Sharks. Michael Misa, his fourth goal. One of the great stars of the game, getting the game winner at 1:40 of overtime. But it also was a great goaltending battle. Alex Nedeljkovic and also Connor Hellebuyck were outstanding in this game. And I'm still remembering that save shorthanded that Nedeljkovic made against Barron.
0: We sat here and watched the game. We called the game. There wasn't those big acrobatic goals, but near the end of the game, both goalies stood on their head to keep their team alive, and they were key saves.
1: Final score, the Sharks 2 and the Jets 1. San Jose is 2-0 against Winnipeg this season, but this most dramatic overtime victory is one that we'll remember. Stand by, we got a lot more coming up on the San Jose Sharks Audio Network.
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1: From SAP Center at San Jose, an afternoon to remember for Sharks fans. Final score in overtime, the Sharks 2 and the Winnipeg Jets 1. One of the reasons why they're going to remember this is because of the drama in which the Sharks got the victory. Great goaltending by Alex Nedeljkovic, the game-winning goal by Michael Misa. But let's talk about Michael Misa for a second. Owen Nolan, you've been around a long time. You've seen young players as teenagers succeed in the NHL. They each have their own path. Macklin Celebrini, of course, no question. But now Michael Misa is making a statement.
0: Well, if he continues to make plays like that, his future looks really bright. You got to have confidence to attack defending players like that, and to score the goal, his confidence is only going to go through the roof. As long as you can continue to grow on your success, the sky's the limit for him.
1: One thing that the Sharks did yesterday was they did not shade. They did not wilt when they were challenged by the opposition. And Winnipeg challenged very early in this game when Morgan Barron scored his eighth of the season. But after that, great goaltending duel, but the Sharks as a team had a tough second period, but they fought their way through it and they got it back in the third.
0: We've talked about this off the air a lot, is there's ups and downs during the game. Sometimes you have so much momentum and you're getting plenty of shots in net, but you can't score a goal. So you get frustrated a little bit. And then flip side, the other team goes down, throws one on net that don't deserve a goal and it goes in. There's ups and downs in here, but you want to stay with the coach's plan, the program, continue to work hard, stick with it, and usually pays off for you.
1: What do you think of the prospects of the next decade of Sharks hockey with Macklin Celebrini and Michael Misa as your top two centers?
0: Listen, that's a good combination, but you've got some good wingers. You've got some good young D. I mean, the future is bright. We talked about this before. No one wants to call this a rebuild, but to get that bond, that brotherhood, that family atmosphere, you've got to grow the players together. They've got some great talent here. It's just continue to mature, get better. You can see it already from the beginning of the season when I called a couple games with you to now. Guys are more confident, more mature. The effort is there. So the future looks bright.
1: It doesn't happen in a vacuum either. I remember when you first came to the Sharks, San Jose was in a situation where they had to get some great, young, talented players together, you being one of them. But they also had some of those capable veterans that knew what it was like to be a pro to help guide you through. And I think that's important for this team right now, too, with people like Toffoli, like Wennberg.
0: Yeah, absolutely. You need some of that veteran leadership to show guys how to handle different situations. Like you have a guy maybe on the team who's going through a scoring slump. How does he get out of it? We talked about that earlier, is typically when you're struggling to score, you start passing more because your confidence isn't there. But in fact, you should be shooting the puck twice as much to get out of that slump, and you'll learn that from the older players.
1: Sharks win it 2-1 in overtime, and a big reason why they did that was because of the guy who was named the number one star of the game today. That, of course, is Alex Nedeljkovic, who was spectacular through much of this game, ended up with 27 saves, and he joins us right now on the Sharks Audio Network. Alex, what are your thoughts about the drama, the emotion, the excitement of getting the win today?
3: Oh, it's like, you can't put it much better than that. You know, a lot of drama, a lot of excitement, just happy. You know, you're just happy to win a game, and you know, we had a little taste of that last night against a good team, a team that we're chasing and trying to compete for a playoff spot. And same thing tonight. You know, these guys are kind of chasing us, and you know, they took it to us there a little bit at the start. Felt like I gave him a little bit of soft. I think I made a nice shot, but I felt like I was off my angle just a bit there. And nice to lock it down the rest of the way and let the guys kind of do their thing. And you know, it was never a doubt if we were going to score. It was just a matter of when, and you know, nice to get it going there at the beginning of the third, and then from there you know there was never a doubt we were going to come out of there with 2 points. So it was a good win, good game all around from everybody.
1: Alex, one of the things that definitely has been a characteristic of this club, especially since the Olympic break, has been that even if a goal is scored against you, whether it's early or late, you guys don't wilt, you guys don't change, you guys come back, you find a way to get your game back. What's been the cause of that?
3: I mean, that's what you have to do. That's how you have to win games in this league. It doesn't matter. You make a mistake, you give up a goal, you give up two, whatever the, you know, the circumstances are, the situation is, you have to find a way to get past it, to move on, and get ready for the next shift, the next shot. That's what good teams do. Good teams don't kind of sag and let the past affect them. You know, you realize it's a long game, and if you string enough good shifts together, you know, good things are going to happen for you. And we just stuck with it. We didn't get frustrated. We didn't let the emotions get too high, get too low. And we just kept going, and then finally, when you got rewarded with it, you could just feel it. We were just had that little bit extra juice, and just kept pushing and pushing and pushing.
1: What did it feel like when the guy who scored a goal against you, Morgan Barron, was racing in shorthanded, and you had to make that sterling save? I described it as you split your body into two to make the stop.
3: Yeah, just, you know, got a little lucky there. I went for a poke check, tried to be aggressive. I thought I could take away an angle, and then you know, he made a good move protecting the puck, and so I just tried to get low and get long and take away the bottom part of the net, and fortunately he threw it in my pad, and then we had some good back pressure there coming back, and the boys were able to bail me out and clear out any rebound that was left.
1: What about the confidence of the coaching staff and putting the young guys out there in overtime? I mean, Michael Mesa, with a tremendous effort, gets the win, but you don't often see that in the NHL, but we saw it here today.
3: Yeah, I mean, we're in a win now mode. We're in a hunt. We're in a playoff chase, and whoever's going for us is going to get the call. You know, it's we have a lot of guys going right now, so it's going to be hard to make those decisions. You know, I don't envy the coaching staff and who they're going to put out, because we have, you know, 3-4 lines that can do a job on any given night and at any given time. So it was a great call there, and Meese with some confidence to take it down the middle there and take a guy one-on-one, and that's what you got to do in overtime. You have to be willing to make a play at the right moment, and he saw a moment there. He found a way to just get it through the guy enough and make a move, and then found the right spot on Helly there. So it's great to see he's coming on strong here these last couple of weeks, you know, before the break, and then and even now out of the break, he's been playing some pretty good hockey. So it's exciting to see, and it's going to be really good for us down the stretch.
1: Well, he did it, you did it, you all did it. Congratulations on the win. Fantastic game, Alex. Thanks a lot for joining us.
3: Awesome. Thanks, guys.
1: That is Alex Nedeljkovic, the winning goaltender. He was spectacular today against the Jets. Final score, the Sharks 2 and the Jets 1 in overtime. Stand by, the instant replay is coming up next on the San Jose Sharks Audio Network.
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1: It's time for the Sharks' instant replay of a dramatic, exciting, incredible finish. Final score in overtime. The San Jose Sharks 2, the Winnipeg Jets 1, in front of a sellout crowd of 17,000. 435 fans. Here's how it happened. In the first period, goaltending was definitely going to be a factor. Connor Hellebuyck, the hero of the Olympics for Team USA, had to make a glove stop very early. Michael Misa backhands to the point, and here comes a shot. Blocked in front, turning, Eklund shoots, save, rebound, a glove stop, and a marvelous save by Connor Hellebuyck with a man right in front of the goal. William Eklund, the first opportunity, and the second one right in front of the net for Barkley Goodrow. Just a few seconds after that, Winnipeg would come up the ice after an offensive blue line turnover by San Jose, and Morgan Barron would fool Alex Nedeljkovic to make it 1-0 Winnipeg. Right now, down the left side comes Morgan Barron. 2-on-1, moves in, shoots, and scores! A simple rush up the ice for Morgan Barron. He had a 2-on-1 break going, but he snapped it up top, and it gets by Alex Nedeljkovic. And Winnipeg, at 2:44 of this first period, leads it 1-0. Role players come through for Winnipeg. Morgan Barron's eighth of the season from Tanner Pearson and Cole Koepke. And as we heard on the postgame program, Alex Nedeljkovic kind of blamed himself on that one, Owen, but it was a heck of a shot, and he kind of looked over as if he was going to pass the puck. Just for that split second, that was the difference.
0: It sounded like he knew he should have probably made a better effort or a save on it, but sometimes you tip your hat to the shooter.
1: And so, 1-0 Winnipeg at the end of one, in spite of the fact that the Sharks dominated the period and outshot Winnipeg 14-8. In the second period, Winnipeg had the better of the play. It seemed like it was one team playing great defense or another team not executing offensively, kind of a combination of both, really, on both sides. But Winnipeg had the better of the play. They outshot the Sharks 9-4, and some big saves on both sides by Hellebuyck for Winnipeg and Nedeljkovic for the Sharks, and it was still 1-0 Jets after 40 minutes of play. Again, the Sharks came out in the third looking to get their groove back, and they would. They ended up outshooting Winnipeg 13-10 in the third, but Connor Hellebuyck was really good early. Sent around on the near boards now. On the point, Stanley the shot. That hit his teammate Iafano. Headman feed. It's a breakaway for Kurashev. He stickhandles in. He waits. He digs. He shoots. A save. Rebound. Sherwood turns. Shoots. Save by goaltender Hellebuyck. Two great stops by the U.S. Olympic hero. Stopping first Kurashev, and then he stops Sherwood. Only 47 seconds into the third period, it's still 1-0 Winnipeg. You know, Hellebuyck deserves a lot of credit for the way he played. That if one of those goes in, that could have broken the game open.
0: Absolutely. I mean, we talked about the second period, how, I don't know, I don't want to call it sloppy, but the execution wasn't there on both sides of the puck for both teams. But Hellebuyck stood his ground when the opportunity was there. When he had to make a save, he made a save and kept his team in it.
1: And so, at that point, it was still 1-0 Winnipeg. Then, with 18:13 remaining in the third period, the Sharks would find a way to tie it, but it started with a big save by Alex Nedeljkovic, and it finished off with a Will Smith goal. Puck drops, and it'll be picked up by the defense. Salomonsson able to chip it off the boards. Uh-oh, chance for Connor with speed. Moving in, shooting it, and a semi-breakaway stop by Alex Nedeljkovic. That might be the save of the game right there to keep the score 1-0. Here come the Sharks the other way. Klingberg, drop pass, Settembrini. Trying to throw it back to Klingberg, curling out from the right wing boards toward the front of the net, but the Winnipeg defense got their sticks on it, and here they come the other way. The big guys are out there for the Jets. Connor, Scheifele, Vilardi. Back on defense, it's Shen with Fleury. Sharks get the headband. 2-on-1, 3-on-1. Moving in, Graf shooting it, save, score! Hellebuyck got a piece of it. The puck was on the goal line, and Will Smith made sure that it got across the goal line. The Sharks have tied the game. 1-1, but what a play by Colin Graf. As San Jose has equalized this game at 1:47 of the third. What a great goal by Will Smith. He actually batted that puck. It was on the goal line in the air, and he knocked it in. For a second, there was a thought maybe there would be a challenge for a high stick or some other type of review, but that did not occur. And I thought maybe they were looking for offside too, but that didn't look to be the problem. And as it turned out, there was no challenge, but Will Smith finished it off after the big save by Nedeljkovic. Nice play by Graf.
0: Will Smith showed his hand-eye coordination there. I thought about it after a while, but I just didn't bring it up in the air. Maybe they thought he hit it in with his hand because it was kind of close. It was up that area. I'm sure they weren't checking that it was high sticking at the point. I mean, that looked pretty obvious that it was a good goal, but maybe they were, hey, when you're desperate for points and trying to stay in the standings and climb up, you're going to look at every video angle there is to try and get the call overturned, but couldn't do it, and Will Smith finishes it in.
4: I bet you that was happening in the Sharks video room, too, because they were all holding their breath, but it looked like everything was good, and it turned out to be. Will Smith gets his 18th goal of a season. Graf and Celebrini assist at 1:47 of the third period to tie this game 1-1. Last season, Owen, Will Smith had 18 goals, and he did it in 74 games. This season, he scores 18 in his 45th game of the season.
0: That's what you want, right? You want steady improvement each year to year. Keep getting better. Keep growing as a pro and help this team win.
4: And so it was tied 1-1 early in the third. The Winnipeg Jets would come back and push after a little bit of a miscue for San Jose during a power play. Morgan Barron, the guy who got the goal in the first period for the Jets, had an amazing chance shorthanded, and Alex Nedeljkovic came up gigantically. That's Misa centering feet for Sherwood blocked, and it's out of the zone. You better get back because here comes Morgan Barron. He can skate. He's got it. Shorthanded moving in, and he shoots. What a save by Nedeljkovic. He split into two pieces as he stopped that puck and was able to get his body on it, knock it aside, much to the delight of everybody here at the Shark Tank. What a save that was, and Ned said that maybe he felt a little lucky on that one, but you have to be good to be lucky and lucky to be good. Nedeljkovic getting his body on that and making sure the game stayed tied 1-1, and that was only with about 3 minutes to play in the third period. The Sharks would push back to try to take the lead in regulation, but there was Connor Hellebuyck to make another huge stop. Will Smith knocked down behind the goal line. Play continues. Toffoli sends it across the ice. A play for Smith. He couldn't block it. A shot by Toffoli and a spectacular save by Hellebuyck diving down to his left. Good save by Hellebuyck down toward the end of the game, but 2:40 remaining in the third period. And we went to overtime with the Sharks and the Jets desperate for 2 points. One thing that happened in OT is that San Jose changed the look of what was on the ice. They didn't start this way, Owen. They started with guys that you would expect. You'd have Celebrini on the ice, a couple of other guys to try to win it. But once the line change came, they put out the young kids on the ice. What are your thoughts on that?
0: I think it's great. I mean, obviously you're going to start with your big guns to go for the kill. It's funny, we talk about the big guns and whatnot, Celebrini, he's still a young kid as well, right? But he's such a superstar and can control the play. But then you come back with Misa and Dickinson and stuff like that, and to show the players, we have confidence in you. It doesn't matter what age you are. We want to see you mature. We want to see you get better. And the boys provided a goal for him.
4: And the goal that they got was right here in overtime at 1:40. And Michael Misa, one of those young guys that was put onto the ice, had a spectacular rush to get the crowd to their feet to cheer their heroes. Little drop by Eklund. Here comes Misa, streaking up the middle across the line. He stick handles. He tries to split the defense. He shoots. He scores! Michael Misa in overtime. A spectacular rush up the middle. Beats Connor Hellebuyck, and the Sharks win it. 2-1. What a great finish. And the entire Sharks bench emptied and rushed over to the left-wing corner of the Winnipeg zone to mob Michael Misa, who picked up his fourth goal of the season. The other guys that assisted on that were William Eklund and Sam Dickinson. And again, younger guys, including one 18-year-old named Michael Misa, who gets the game winner, and the Sharks get 2 points, and they are 2-1 victors.
0: You got to tip your hat to the coach for having the confidence to put those guys out there. But then again, the whole team is young. So at some point, the young guys are going to be the young guys. And I love seeing the young guys have success. They'll only get better for it, especially the confidence from the coach.
4: Final shots on goal in the overtime. Each team had one opportunity on net. The Sharks went in, and the Jets one did not. Final totals for the game, the Sharks had 33 shots on goal, and Winnipeg had 28. San Jose's record now is upping again. They win for the 29th time this season. Their 16th win at home. The Sharks are now 29-25-4 for 62 points. While the Winnipeg Jets get 1 point, they drop back to 23-26-10, 56 points on the year. Meanwhile, San Jose is also looking forward to Tuesday's game as they play the Montreal Canadiens. As their schedule against Canadian-based teams continue, and the Sharks striving for the playoffs also keeps going. Final score, Sharks 2, Jets 1 in overtime. That's our Sharks Instant Replay. This has been a presentation of the San Jose Sharks Audio Network.
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4: Final score in overtime, the San Jose Sharks 2 and the Winnipeg Jets 1. 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
4: A spectacular victory for San Jose Sharks hockey here at the Tank this afternoon as they sweep the back-to-back set of matinee games. Yesterday against the Edmonton Oilers in regulation, and today against the Winnipeg Jets in overtime. Owen Nolan, how about this? The fact that the Sharks are finding ways to get victories in close matchups. They are now 10-3 in games decided in overtime. Overall, including shootouts, the Sharks are now 12-3-1 in overtime and shootout games.
0: It's impressive, that's for sure, especially when you have a young team like that, but they're finding ways to win. And sometimes to get into the playoffs for the first time, you've got to find a way to get every single point available. And they're finding a way to do it. They just have to continue right down the stretch.
4: They were also trailing after the second period, 1-0. It's only the second time this year at home that they've come back to win a game in which they were down at the end of two. So they are now 2-7-1 in that situation. Again, little baby steps forward to get your way toward being a playoff-worthy club.
0: And they're already in the fight. So they're fighting right now. They're playing playoff hockey to get the points to get into the playoffs. So with they're fortunate enough to accomplish that and get into the playoffs. They're already in playoff mode, which is going to help instead of getting that first taste of the playoffs. Young team going, wow, this is a lot quicker. You're already battling in that so you can move forward.
4: It is now time for our three stars of the night. And, you know, you got to give a couple of honorable mentions, certainly some ways. I thought Dylan Sandberg had a really good game defensively for the Winnipeg Jets and for the Sharks also. You know, Will Smith tied the game, had a really strong effort. Alex Wenberg continues to do really good things. But the number three star today is Michael Mesa, who got the game-winning goal in overtime. And it wasn't just for that. I think you pointed out his defensive coverage and his emulation of Macklin Celebrini's dedication to defense several times today.
0: Yeah, it's sometimes it's those efforts that never get credit, the back-checking. And I've seen several times tonight where the back check was there. And if you want to win hockey games, you got to play defense.
4: Number two star is Connor Hellebuyck, the goaltender who was the hero of the U.S. Olympic team just a couple of days ago in Milan. Made 31 saves in this game, and he gave his team a chance to win, no doubt.
0: I mean, that's how the U.S. won the gold medal, right? Their goalie gave him a chance to win, and he did the same thing tonight. There were some opportunities with the Sharks. You thought that they were going to sneak one by him, and he makes a great save and keeps his team in it.
4: But you have to find a way to make the big save if you're going to win. And Alex Nedeljkovic made one extra one that kept it out of the net. And so Nedeljkovic, who faced 28 shots and stopped 27, including 10 in the third period and one in overtime, is the number one star of today's game. We'd like to thank everybody for tuning into our broadcast and remind you that whenever the Sharks are on the ice, we're right here providing you with all of the exciting play-by-play coverage. Our statistician for today's game was Herman Solomon. The on-site engineer for our broadcast is Ryan Carlson, and our studio engineer at Network Central is Brian Welsh. For Owen Nolan, I'm Dan Rusinowski, reminding you of the final score of the game. The San Jose Sharks 2, the Winnipeg Jets 1 in overtime. Join us for the next exciting broadcast of Sharks hockey coming your way on Tuesday as the homestand continues with the Montreal Canadiens bringing their exciting brand of hockey into the Shark Tank. Until then, thanks for joining us. So long from SAP Center.
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4: It was a topsy-turvy game yesterday at SAP Center at San Jose, but the San Jose Sharks found a way to get victory. A dramatic finish, some great goaltending at the end from Yaroslav Askarov when he needed it desperately, and the game-winning goal by Shakir Mukhamudulin, whose goalie-like save earlier in the contest was another big reason why the Sharks found a way to get victory. Today, it's going to be a different sort of a character game as the Sharks face a team with lots of experience, but not a lot to show for it. It's a desperate Winnipeg Jets team that comes to town, and the San Jose Sharks need to get a victory to keep their playoff hopes alive. Stand by. We've got the Sharks and the Jets right now on the San Jose Sharks Audio Network.
0: It's time to feel the teal. This is San Jose Sharks hockey. Now, Sharks warm-up, brought to you by SAP. 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
4: From SAP Center at San Jose, I'm Dan Vrsanowski. Owen Nolan will join me a little bit later on this very special Alumni Day at the Shark Tank. Second game of back-to-backs, it's the Sharks and the Winnipeg Jets for the second time this year. Well, you have to go back to November 7th to find the most recent game between San Jose and Winnipeg, and it's kind of in an interestingly comparative circumstance. You see, that was also in a set of back-to-back home contests at the Tank, but it was the first of two instead of the second of two, and in that particular game, Alex Nedeljkovic came up with a really strong performance in goal, making 32 saves, and Will Smith got the game-winning goal with 4:21 left in the third period, assisted by Macklin Celebrini. The Sharks beat the Jets in that contest by the score of 1-0. Connor Hellebuyck, the future Presidential Medal of Freedom recipient, ended up with a strong performance in the losing cause for Winnipeg with 25 saves. Winnipeg had a goal earlier in the contest from Josh Morrissey, but Morrissey, who has 3 goals against the Sharks in his last 4 games, will not play today because he is out with injuries, and obviously that's been a big story from the Jets' perspective, from toppling from President's Trophy status last year to a team on the outside looking in this season. The Sharks, coming off that big win yesterday against Edmonton, are 28-25-4 for 60 points. But even though they won, they didn't make any headway in the standings. And that's how difficult it is in this three-point era of NHL history, with 3 teams the Sharks have to topple to go ahead of them into a playoff spot. But the good news is that San Jose has some games in hand on just about everybody. And you have to win those games in hand. And so that's certainly the goal for today and for the rest of the year. The San Jose Sharks now have 58 games played. As of today, this is their 58th game played on the season. While the Winnipeg Jets come in here with 58 games played already, They're 23, 26, and 9 for 55 points. Definitely on the outside looking in. In fact, those 55 points for Winnipeg puts them 10 points out of the last playoff spot currently held by the Seattle Kraken. And the old saw in the NHL in this three-point era of NHL games with points awarded for overtime and shootout losses is if you're 10 points out, it is virtually impossible, not impossible, but virtually impossible to catch the teams you need and vault ahead into a playoff position. But Winnipeg is going to try and do that, and obviously they will be absolutely desperate coming into tonight's game against the San Jose Sharks. Meantime, the Sharks' hopes for a postseason berth are also very challenging. As I mentioned, the Sharks are in 11th place in the Western Conference, but they've got to get past Los Angeles, they've got to get past Nashville, they've got to get past Seattle, and they've maybe got to get past Edmonton. Those are the teams that they're battling it out. It looks as if Anaheim put a little bit of a cushion on all of that with a big overtime victory against the Jets, ironically, on Friday. Winnipeg had a 2-0 lead in that game, but lost 5-4 in overtime when Chris Kreider got the game-winning goal in the waning seconds of the extra session. It's been a difficult run for Winnipeg as they have a variety of injuries that are keeping key players out. Not the least of which is the aforementioned Josh Morrissey, but there are others on the IR too for head coach Scott Arneal, and that includes defenseman Neil Pionk and Colin Miller. Hayden Fleury is coming back as far as that's concerned today, but Morrissey remains out. And Nino Niederreiter is a pretty valuable player on the wing. He's not going to be able to play in the Jets game in Anaheim the other night. Also, Vladislav Nemesnikov came down with an injury, and so former Shark Walker Duehr is going to be inserted into the lineup, and he will make his season debut against the team that he performed for just a season ago. That's the basic scenario and scene set for this contest today. As for the San Jose Sharks, well, they are going to go with the identical lineup that beat the Edmonton Oilers yesterday 5-4 in regulation, with the one exception, Alex Nedeljkovic getting the start in goal. That is our roster report from Kaiser Permanente. Get care like a pro with Kaiser Permanente, official team physicians of the San Jose Sharks. When we come back here to SAP Center, we will review all of the glories and some of the heartbreak of yesterday's game that ended up with glory in the victory in regulation against Edmonton. That's coming up on the San Jose Sharks Audio Network.
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4: It's going to be another great afternoon here at SAP Center at San Jose, with the crowd filing in, expected to be yet another sellout group, cheering the Sharks on, taking on the Winnipeg Jets. As I mentioned, San Jose 1-0 against the Jets this year. Last season, they went 0-2-1 against Winnipeg. San Jose coming into this contest, remembering that 2-1 victory. It was a tight contest, and you can expect that the hard forechecking Jets, regardless of all of the injuries that they may be incurring, are also going to be prepared with loads of experience. Mark Scheifele is one of those guys that is a top player on this team, and he's been nursing some bumps and bruises lately, but it looks like he's okay to go. Yet on defense, they have so many different injuries, not the least of which, of course, is Josh Morrissey, who is out and not playing tonight. But beyond that, the Sharks can't feel sorry for the Winnipeg Jets. Nobody does. Nobody feels sorry for the Sharks either. Both of these teams desperately need a victory today. How will the Sharks do it? Well, one thing they want to do is to take some of the elements of yesterday's game against Edmonton and apply them to today. For instance, not get rattled when you get scored against, because it does happen in the NHL. The next shift after a goal against is so critically important, and the Sharks definitely need that. They're going to need some great goaltending. They got it from Alex Nedeljkovic the last time they played the Jets. And while Yaroslav Askarov had some moments yesterday in which he probably would have liked to have had them back, he made some really critical saves, first in the early part of the game and then in the later part of the contest when it really mattered. In fact, one save that he made on Ryan Nugent-Hopkins very early in the first period against the Oilers was very important to keep it nothing-nothing. McDavid's going to keep it in. He does some defensive work on his spectacular way. To Nugent-Hopkins, and a one-time shot, a great save. A sprawling stop by Askarov on the one-time shot, shorthanded by Nugent-Hopkins.
5: That's right. The Sharks were on the power play when that happened. Nugent-Hopkins, a golden chance to score shorthanded and get the Edmontonians on the board. But it didn't happen because Askarov was there.
4: Also, Leon Draisaitl, who did score a pretty big goal later in the contest, ended up getting this chance in the first. Top of the right circle, Draisaitl walks into the circle, gives to McDavid, takes it back, shoots one right on net. Great save by Askarov. He couldn't hold on to it. It skitters free, and finally, Askarov gets the glove hand on it.
5: And the other save that was made, certainly by Askarov early in the contest, came late in the first period when Zach Hyman, the guy who scored the game winner against San Jose in the comeback win for the Oilers in late January, had this chance. Now it's McDavid throwing it to the right. Draisaitl moving in, twisting, turning, in front. Hyman, one-time shot, great save by Askarov, who anticipated beautifully on that cross-seam pass. And Hyman, who had the game-winning goal against San Jose back in January, is a little stunned that Askarov able to make that big stop. By this time, the Sharks had already warmed up to a 3-1 lead over the Edmonton Oilers. They started their scoring when Macklin Celebrini got on the board. Macklin Celebrini gets it back. Shoot! Score! The goaltender was out of the net! Macklin Celebrini intercepted the puck in the middle of the ice just inside the blue line. Where was Connor Ingram on that play? And all Macklin did was look up and see the entire empty net. He snapped it home, and Celebrini gives the Sharks the 1-0 lead. That was the 29th goal of the season for Macklin Celebrini, and the reason why that Connor Ingram was out of the goal was because he thought he had a little bit more time to get a stick that he had lost to the right of his net. But the Sharks' Will Smith knocked the puck over to Celebrini right in the middle of the ice, as you just heard. And Celebrini's eyes must have brightened very intensely when he looked up and saw that the entire net was empty. Oh yes, Ingram tried to get back, but unfortunately for him and fortunately for the Sharks, the puck was in the back of the net, and San Jose led by the score of 1-0. Young Michael Misa also had a really strong game for the Sharks, was the third star of the contest, had one goal and one assist, and his goal made it 2-0 San Jose on the power play. Eklund stick handling, 43 seconds to go on the power play. Eklund exchanges with Orlov, goes down low to Misa. He's got a man, Toffoli in front, there he is, there's the shot, stick save, rebound, a scramble for it, it's behind the goal, Misa gets it, score! Great work by Tyler Toffoli on that play behind the goal line, and in the scramble with all sorts of players at the edge of the crease, Michael Misa bangs it home. Sharks 2, Oilers nothing. The young kids are getting it done here for the San Jose Sharks. Michael Misa getting that goal to make it 2-0 San Jose. And then after the Oilers got on the board with a Leon Draisaitl power play goal, it was time for Barkley Goodrow, the grizzled veteran, to make two great plays. One at the defensive end of the rink, and the other to finish it off. There, it's Ostapchuk, Regenda, and Goodrow. Barkley Goodrow intercepts the puck at center ice, disrupts the Oiler attack. Dickinson gets it back, banked it off the boards, but unfortunately, it banked back the other way. Goodrow doing a great job in protecting the puck in the middle of the ice against Savoy. Sharks able to clear it up the right side. Here's Ostapchuk moving left to right. Dumps into the offensive zone with 3 minutes to play in the first period. 2-1 Sharks. Klingberg on the point. Shoot. Save made. Rebound. Goodrow. Score! Barkley Goodrow from one end of the rink to the other made this whole play happen. And it's great to see him get the reward on the other end of the ice as Goodrow makes it 3-1 Sharks with 2:55 to play in the first period.
6: Great call, Danny. You're absolutely right. He disrupts the play in the neutral zone. A little bit of trouble with the puck to Sam Dickinson, but Barkley Goodrow, he fights off his man, gets it to Desharnais. Then he gets up, and now he's moving in the offensive zone. Again, puck behind, get in on the forecheck. And what does Barkley Goodrow do? He keeps the play alive along the boards, kicks it back, and then goes to the net. Zach Ostapchuk at the net as well. Danny, I think that's a big goal for the Sharks, an important answer to the Oilers' answer to the first two goals.
5: There was a lot of answering going on in that game yesterday, and that was another big part of the contest. But the Oilers, to their credit, were going to keep on pushing. Yaroslav Askarov made another big save on Ryan Nugent-Hopkins in the second period, but then Evan Bouchard seems to love to play the men in teal, and he scored yet another one against the Sharks to make it a closer game. This line's starting to get a little tired. Here comes the shot by McDavid, wide from the high slot. He gets it back on the left circle. He stick handles. He throws toward the front. They score!
6: Been out there too long.
5: Evan Bouchard right up top makes it 3-2, and you're right, Drew. They've been out there too long. You hold the team out in the defensive zone for too long, and you have as much talent as the Oilers on the power play especially, and you are going to score. In that long change period, that was an even strength goal for Evan Bouchard, but it made the score 3-2. And The Oilers would come back in the third to have one that maybe goaltender Askarov would have liked to have had back. Here comes Savoy down the left side, one-on-one, forced to the outside by Klingberg. Centers, they score! That's Trent Frederick getting the pass from Savoy. It all started back in the neutral zone with what you were talking about, Drew. But right now, Edmonton has tied the game, and the role players do it for the Oilers as Frederick getting the pass from Savoy and beating Askarov at 2:54 of the third period. But the one thing that the Sharks did yesterday when Frederick scored that goal was they didn't sag. Now, that happened in Edmonton when the Sharks had the big lead and the Oilers pulled the goaltender for the extra attacker, scored a couple of extra attacker goals, and then got the winner in overtime from Zach Hyman at the end of January. This time, the Sharks had a couple of good shifts, and one of them was by Alex Wenberg, who scored one of the better goals of the season. And there's Kurashev keeping it going, gets it back. Kurashev behind the goal line, centers in front. They score! Wenberg from Kurashev. Spectacular! The Sharks take the 4-3 lead. Alex Wenberg ending an 11-game goalless drought with a brilliant backhander, but it was all the work behind the net. Certainly Philip Kurashev getting him the puck, getting that assist, along with Mario Ferraro, who kept the puck in the offensive zone. All kinds of good things to say about that. And once again, Wenberg scoring that huge goal to get the Sharks once again all ahead of the Edmonton Oilers. That was a 4-3 Sharks lead. But again, Askarov had a blip in the time capsule when Jake Walman got it on the point. And McDavid ends up with it, and he flies down the right side. Chased there by Ostapchuk. Comes across the line. McDavid stops, throws to the middle of the ice. Slap shot off the goalpost. No, they score. It's Jake Walman who puts it by Askarov. And it's 4-4. Once again, the Sharks did not sag after giving up that tying goal. And in fact, Shakir Mukhamadulin, who it was revealed post-game, was out of practice the day before because of the fact that his wife gave birth to a beautiful baby girl and made the play that got a birthday present for the new arrival. Eklund gets it back. Moves down the right. Does a little pivot. Makes the move on McDavid. Turns. Puts on the brakes. Turns. Drops it back. Mukhamadulin shoots. He scores! Shakir Mukhamadulin lets the wrist shot go. And the crowd explodes in excitement at SAP Center at 9:27 of the third. Mukhamadulin makes it 5-4 San Jose. Oh, how sweet was that for Sharks fans at the tank yesterday as Shakir Mukhamadulin got his first career game-winning goal and a very strong performance, named first star of the game yesterday against the Edmonton Oilers. One of the reasons why he was named the number one star of the game is what happened earlier in the contest when the net was empty with goaltender Askarov slightly out of position and Mukhamadulin had to play goalie. Turnover by Ferraro, centering feed in front, and a blocked shot by Mukhamadulin off of Roslovic. That's going to get the coaches to smile a little bit. They smiled a lot after that, and that was, you could call it a kick save made by Mukhamadulin as he got his leg out after that Ferraro turnover. Mook backed up his defensive partner and his goaltender and made the stop, and that was just a portent of so many great things to come. After the game, Alex Wenberg was talking about some of the young guys, and exactly like Misa, like Mukhamadulin, and even you throw William Eklund into there, who made such a great play to get the puck to Mook on the game-winning play.
7: I mean, it's huge. Obviously, it's a team effort right here, but I mean, we got these younger guys coming in. Obviously, you can see them right now playing more games, getting more comfortable, playing with confidence. And like I said, Mies' game today, I mean, he's a game changer out there. Not only like he's getting those 2 points, but if you watch him in the face-off dots, the defensive plays, and not only that, being strong on the puck. So it's fun to see. I mean, we're talking about the young players developing, and I mean, it's just really fun to see how quick they're adjusting to the game.
5: That is Alexander Wenberg talking to us post-game after the big victory. And Wenberg probably is giving the young guys a lot of credit, which they deserve. Misa won a couple of critical faceoffs, but Wenberg was 11-4 on draws against the team that was the number 4 faceoff team in the entire NHL. And he won 6 critical faceoffs inside that defensive zone that were so important to help preserve the victory for San Jose Sharks hockey. Of course, Leon Draisaitl had something to say about that late in the game, not to the media, but to the goalpost, and Yaroslav Askarov had to come up really big near the end of the contest. Kept in there by the stick and skate of Bouchard. Down to McDavid, now far side, one-time shot, Draisaitl. I don't know if that was stopped or if it went off the post. Another drive by Nugent Hopkins wide of the goal.
4: kept in by Edmondson. 40 seconds remaining in the game. McDavid back to the point. Here comes Bouchard. The drive and the save by Askarov. You got to make some saves, and that was a big one right there.
5: It sure was. Askarov coming up with that big stop after Nugent Hopkins missed a net following the post, and it was a post for Leon Draisaitl in the final minute of the game. That's the kind of attack that Edmonton has, and it came down to the final faceoff, and yes, Edmonton did win the draw, and with the extra attacker on, 6-on-4 with the power play going on, it would be Askarov that would have to come up with another save. Wenberg poked it forward. Uh-oh, here comes a play. Bouchard, the shot, stick save, Askarov, and the game is over. And right away, Mario Ferraro comes over there to give Askarov a big bear hug as Askarov made three outstanding stops in the real waning moments of the game, and the Sharks hang on to win over the Edmonton Oilers 5-4. Well, they're going to need a more structured game than even yesterday's was. They've had the intensity, but they're not going to be able to have any blips in the time capsule against this hard-working Winnipeg team that doesn't play the same style of hockey that Edmonton does, but they are very, very challenging, especially if they get their forecheck going. And so that will lead us to some of the keys to today's game for the Sharks and the Winnipeg Jets. We'll come back with those Toyota keys next on the San Jose Sharks Audio Network.
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5: Back at SAP Center at San Jose. It's great to have you with us. I'm Dan Rusinowski. Owen Nolan will join us with the broadcast a little bit later on. Right now, it's time for our keys to the game, presented by Toyota, proud sponsor of the San Jose Sharks. Toyota, let's go places. Key number one, high energy start. The Sharks started the fourth line yesterday against the Edmonton Oilers. I'm going to be really interested to see if they repeat that today against Winnipeg, because that high energy and that structure and that style of hockey that the coaching staff wants from their team is often exemplified by that trio of Zach Ostapchuk, Barkley Goodrow, and Pavel Regenda today. Key number two, three zone pressure. That's where you have to depend on the neutral zone play and the creativity from Macklin Celebrini and Michael Misa. Throw Will Smith, William Eklund, Kiefer Sherwood, and Tyler Toffoli in there too. And you also have three zone pressure from that Wenberg line with Colin Graf and Philip Kurashev. Finally, net front play. We're not just talking about in front of the opposing net, in front of Hellebuck to get his eyes obstructed by what you're throwing at him, but also on the other end of the ice where you can box out the Winnipeg forwards trying to cause trouble in front of the San Jose net and also be very effective and structured in front of goaltender Alex Nedeljkovic. I think Pavel Regenda is going to be a really critical player in today's game, as he was in many respects yesterday. The Slovakian, who played so well in the Olympics, got his first game in yesterday afternoon against the Oilers and really showcased himself. Once again, he's going to be a factor here in getting into the eyes of the opposing goaltender, and certainly he has some experience doing that from his Olympic opportunities. So those are the keys, and they are presented to you by Toyota, proud sponsor of San Jose Sharks hockey. Toyota, let's go places. We will come back to SAP Center at San Jose with more of our coverage next on the San Jose Sharks Audio Network.
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5: Back-to-back afternoon action at SAP Center at San Jose, and today it's the Sharks and the Winnipeg Jets. I'm Dan Rusinowski, along with Sharks head coach Ryan Warsawski. And Ryan, winning makes coaches happy, obviously. But tell us about the way that you won yesterday, the little elements and details that make you even happier.
8: Yeah, I think the way we carried the play, liked our first period, liked our second, and only gave up two chances in the second period, 1-5-1-5. That's pretty good to do that against that type of team. Defensively, you know, in the third, it opened up a little bit more than I think me and Coach Knobloch would have liked. And that's something that we'll kind of try to work on and correct as we go forward here. We know teams are going to push and the game will open up at times, but we don't need to do it to ourselves. So, again, we're you know, excited this time of year to get 2 points. You got to move on, learn some lessons along the way like we've been doing all year, and clean some things up and get ready for a good Winnipeg team today.
9: Just a couple of other things I'd like to point out about it. The one goal that I'm sticking out for me is the Wenberg goal, because they score, they tie the game, and if this were the end of January in Edmonton, team might have sagged right there, yeah. But you didn't sag.
8: Yeah, I think that's something that we've really talked about, is we need to just continue to stay on the attack, and you know, I know I've said it, you know, 100 times here in 2 years, but unfortunately, it just takes time to have that feeling and how to go through those processes, and how you need to play in certain situations when the momentum has shifted in games, and hopefully that is a big lesson that we took from last night, as far as again, it's not going to be perfect every night. Things are going to go the other way at times, but you got to push forward and get back on the gas pedal, and I thought we did that.
9: We talked about the Mukhtar Mudulin save that he made in the first period and the goal that he scored to get the winner in overtime to celebrate the birth of his daughter. But beyond that, how about Barkley Goodrow making the defensive play first and then getting rewarded with the goal? I mean, this guy, it doesn't matter where you put him. You could play him at center. You had him on the right wing. Didn't matter.
8: Yeah, Goody's been, you know, really a huge part of our team, from the, you know, the way we want to do things off the ice and in the gym and in our meetings and in how we practice and how he leads the group. He's been around. He's won Stanley Cup. You know, I think he's a guy that knows how to win at this time of year, and he's doing everything we ask. So Goody's been a real effective player for us in that fourth line, giving us an identity, and for him to get rewarded in a play that we've been trying to work on for a long time, and just getting pucks from the top. Obviously, Muck, huge save there on that chance, and then happy for him to get, you know, a goal for his daughter on her birthday, really.
9: So now you got the Winnipeg Jets, and this is a team that's gone through a lot of injuries, but they've still got that great top line, that Scheifele and Vilardi and Connor, and they did it the other night, the last time they were on the ice. They've got Adam Lowry. They've got Dylan DeMello on defense. Pretty good challenge.
8: Yeah, big challenge, and this is a team that is fighting and scratching and clawing to get back into this thing, and we understand there's going to be some level of desperation. They get a great goaltender. They still have high firepower up front, like you said. Their power play is dangerous. This is a team that is playing better hockey as of late. They're structured. You know, I think their forecheck is top 10 in the league. For us, we have to make sure we're breaking out pucks, and we got to make sure we get into people, and this time of year, our details are going to be critical. Line changes, puck play through the neutral zone, get into our game extremely quick off the puck drop here tonight.
9: One last thought on that. The one goal you gave up because you got caught on the ice in the long change second period, it's hard to get through that, isn't it?
8: Yeah, that's something that we've talked about. We don't need wholesale changes. We obviously got caught against Calgary on it. We just have to be smart with our changes. And, you know, I remember my good buddy John Tortorella said, you can't be tired. This time of year, you cannot be tired in your shifts. And I get it. You get, you know, you have to suck it up. You got to scratch and claw and just kind of stay as fresh as you can through your shifts. But whatever it takes. And that's kind of been the mindset here lately.
9: Good luck.
8: Thank you.
9: That's it for our Coach's Chalkboard Show. And now stand by for more afternoon action at SAP Center. The Sharks and the Jets next on the San Jose Sharks Audio Network.
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0: front. The shot right on by Stoll, and it's a great save by Nedeljkovic. Celebrating on the right circle. Shoot, score! Anton Sabanini just completes the hat trick, and the Sharks win in overtime, 3-2.
1: This is San Jose Sharks hockey. It's game time. 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
2: From SAP Center at San Jose, I'm Dan Rusinowski at the Shark Tank with some exciting afternoon action for you. It's the Sharks and the Winnipeg Jets for the second of three meetings on the season. And stepping onto the ice right now is the man who's going to be calling color commentary with me in just a few minutes. Former Sharks captain Owen Nolan, fresh in from his home state of Idaho, walking out to drop the puck. One of the greatest Sharks ever. A huge, huge acquisition. This is Alumni Day, and so the Sharks are celebrating several alumni. You can tell from the chants in the background who's coming out next. Jonathan Chichu, the winner of the Rocket Richard Trophy, is the league's leading goal scorer back in 2006. Nolan and Chichu standing out. Who's going to join them? Oh, yes. He wore number 17 here for so many years. Scott Thornton played 6 years as a member of the Sharks. Such a valuable acquisition to this team and one of the great people in this game. That trio of players standing at center ice right now, arms around each other, big smiles on their faces, posing for the photographs. And in a few moments, we will have a ceremonial face-off here. All of those guys wearing the types of jerseys that they used to wear back in the day. The Sharks jersey has changed over a couple of years, but now they're wearing those vintage jerseys for the guys in teal today. Barclay Goodrow coming out for the Sharks, and Adam Lowry, who grew up in San Jose when his dad Dave was playing for the Sharks, take the draw. And that is a nice little thing. Adam knows all of these players very well. Just shook hands with Scott Thornton and makes his way back. Let's pause 10 seconds for station identification on the San Jose Sharks Audio Network.
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2: 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For the Sharks, wearing those vintage jerseys, in net to our left, it's Alex Nedeljkovic. And boy, he has been playing some solid goal lately. Over the course of his last seven games played, he's 5-1 with a 92.2 save percentage and a 2.31 goals against average. On defense, it will be a combination for the Sharks of Vinny Desharnais and Sam Dickinson. And up front, it's Alex Wennberg starting with Colin Graf and Philip Kurashev on the wings. Puck is dropped and we're underway. Winnipeg starting out, of course, with netminder Connor Hellebuyck in goal to our right. Jets moving into the Sharks zone right away. Rest of the Jets starters are Logan Stanley and Dylan DeMello, the former Shark on defense. And up front, Adam Lowry starts with Alex Iafello and Cole Perfetti. Moving in now, it's the Sharks offense going to the attack. A chance there for Colin Graf, whips the puck wide. Rebound.
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1: Away the puck, throwing it down the wing. That's a nice interception by the Sharks, and here they come. A lead on the right, Klingberg moving in. Getting the pass from Macklin Celebrini, who intercepted the puck, but a shot toward the net is deflected wide by a swarming Winnipeg defense. Over to the right side of goaltender Connor Hellebuyck, the recipient of the Presidential Medal of Freedom after capturing gold medal honors in Milan. What an honor that was to get that, the first hockey player ever to be awarded the civilian's highest honor. Moving in now, shot toward the net by the Sharks, turned aside by Hellebuyck. Winnipeg gets the rebound and breaks out. Up the right side, former Shark Walker Duehr strides in with that good reach and the speed. Cut behind the San Jose net, fed it back to the point. Hayden Fleury cross ice. Here comes the shot on the right side. But that opportunity by Luke Shen got blocked by the San Jose defense and deflected all the way back inside the Winnipeg zone. Sharks into forecheck there. Hayden Fleury on D, back to get it. Wins a battle against two Sharks. It pops around the near boards. Shakir Mukhamadulin, the hero from yesterday, guns it around. Michael Misa backhands to the point. And here comes a shot. Blocked in front. Turning. Eklund shoots. Save. Rebound. A glove stop. And a marvelous save by Connor Hellebuyck with man right in front of the goal. William Eklund, the first opportunity. And the second one right in front of the net for Barkley Goodrow. Wow. Good start to the game so far in this contest. The shots on goal are 3-2 in favor of San Jose. We'd like to remind everybody that our broadcasts come to you each and every game that the Sharks are playing. And our next one will be on Tuesday when the Montreal Canadiens come to town here at SAP Center. Airtime for that one will be 6:30 p.m. Pacific time. And we hope you tune in for that. The easy way to do it is to get the Sharks Plus SAP Center app, turn it on, and hit the live or listen button. You can pipe us into your car using Bluetooth. Right now, down the left side comes Morgan Barron. 2-on-1, moves in, shoots, and scores! A simple rush up the ice for Morgan Barron. He had a 2-on-1 break going, but he snapped it up top, and it gets by Alex Nedeljkovic. And Winnipeg, at 2:44 of this first period, leads it 1-0. That's what happens when you lose a faceoff, first of all, and you come up the ice surface, and Winnipeg gets the draw away from Zach Ostapchuk. And Morgan Barron, the man who steps into the faceoff and wins it, gets control. It was Mukhamadulin on the point. Lost a little battle with Cole Koepke, and the pass came out to Barron. He moved in with Koepke, but decided to shoot the puck, and he went top corner, and Barron makes it a 1-0 Winnipeg lead. So, Barron, his 8th goal of the season. He's going to get credit for the goal. Right now, back to action. Sharks down by a 1-0 count. Let's see how they respond to it. And remember, the responses yesterday to challenges by the Edmonton Oilers were very strong by San Jose. Coming onto the ice with that in mind is that combination of Ostapchuk, Goodrow, and Pavel Regenda. They were partially on the ice there for that goal against. Right now, it's Barron in the offensive zone for Winnipeg. Throws one back to the right point. Here comes a shot toward the goal. Save made by Alex Nedeljkovic. And at 3:17 of this first period, we have a stoppage of play inside the San Jose zone. Well, it is an absolute pleasure to welcome to our broadcast a man who was just on the ice at center, dropping the puck with a couple of his old teammates, Jonathan Chichu and Scott Thornton. Yes, Sharks former captain Owen Nolan is with us today. Good to see you, bud.
2: How you doing?
1: How was it down there?
2: Well, I'm definitely out of shape trying to get up from the ice level all the way up here.
1: Well, that's what elevators are for. So far in this game, Winnipeg taking advantage of the one chance they've had. They lead 1-0. The Sharks looking for the puck in the offensive end, but they can't get it. Winnipeg coming back. Orlov fighting hard with Scheifele. Scheifele's a big guy, though. Works it free. Here's Connor. Centering feed. The shot toward the net. And that is a partial block by an on his stomach Sherwood, but it goes in, and it's stopped there by goaltender Nedeljkovic.
2: Nedeljkovic does a great job reading the play there. He's pretty sure that he doesn't have the proper angle for the shooter to shoot, so he's going to anticipate the pass coming across, gets a little help in the D, deflecting it, but in great position to make the save.
1: That was a heck of a pass by Kyle Connor out in front of the net, and a good battle win in the corner by Winnipeg, but Connor's backhand pass went right to the man in front, and Logan Stanley had a pretty good save, even though it went off the defense. In fact, it made it a harder puck to stop, simply because of the change of direction.

0: direction. 1-0 Winnipeg on top. We're back to action now. In the neutral zone, San Jose on the attack, moving up to the Winnipeg zone, but Wennberg is stripped of the puck. At the near side, Connor's got it, sends to the middle, and Scheifele loses on a stick check. Sharks scramble to get control of it. Desharnais in his own territory exchanges with Colin Graff, then sends it across the rink to the left side. Diagonal long feed by Dickinson is off his stick, goes all the way down inside the Winnipeg zone. Jets skating from right to left, moving it out. Scheifele on the right wing, looking for a man, breaking for it. That's Iafalo, gains the zone, turns to his right, gets to the boards, throws back to the point. Scheifele's drive at the end of his shift will miss the net. In the left wing corner on the rebound, the Sharks gain it at the near side. Nice pass out there by Kurashev. Here comes the attack now for Misa. Leads on the left wing side. Klingberg is up ice there, gets hit hard by the defense, Salomonsson, but it's knocked around the far boards. A bouncer, and Salomonsson has it. He scored his very first NHL goal the last time out on Friday in Anaheim in that 5-4 overtime loss for Winnipeg. Salomonsson, a right-handed shooting defenseman with really good size, just getting his skates wet, so to speak, as an NHLer. Sharks throw one into the offensive end, and that is an offside pass for Michael Misa. So we get a stoppage, and Misa looks up and finds himself on the ice after running into Adam Lowry there.
1: Can you catch me up on the Winnipeg goal?
0: Oh, sure.
1: I didn't see it.
0: Lost puck at the blue line, turnover, two-on-one break, and down the left wing side, at the left circle, basically, going top shelf was Morgan Barron. He decided not to pass it. I think Ned thought he might have been throwing it over there.
1: Okay. So I caught some of the game last night, third period, as I was coming into town, and it looked pretty entertaining, the Edmonton one.
0: Oh, boy, was it ever. Right here, we've got a 1-0 lead for the Winnipeg Jets. Sharks trying to get back. One of the things about last night is the Sharks did not get fazed when they gave up a goal, and it looks like they're coming right back at Winnipeg here, too. They got the big guys out there. Smith is looking for a pass. He got interfered with it a bit. No penalty. Thrown to the net by Mukko Madulin. Not as hard as the shot that got him the game winner last night, but the stop made by Hellebuyck. And how about a swing of the stick for Hayden Fleury, hacking in the direction of one of the Sharks' Kiefer Sherwood. That's exactly what Sherwood was acquired to do. Get under the skin of the opposition. Maybe sometimes a penalty might come up.
1: Absolutely. Those are those tough areas in front of the net. You know you're going to take a chop in the arm or cross-check in the back. Those are the ugly areas. But when you pay the price and show the other team that you're not afraid to spend time there, you usually get rewarded for it.
0: We've got the face-off coming up. Over to the left side, the goaltender, Connor Hellebuyck. What an Olympics he had, and was awarded the Presidential Medal of Freedom, which is the highest civilian honor you can get. That's a pretty amazing couple of weeks.
1: He was unconscious.
0: He was amazing. Right now in the neutral zone, Sharks tip it back to their own territory. Down 1-0. Celebrini's line is out there. And on defense, we've got Mukko Madulin with Ferraro. Dumped into the offensive zone. Good body hit by Sherwood. Work free. Here comes the shot by Smith. Save made by Hellebuyck. Rebound taken back the other way. And Tanner Pearson, the veteran, leads it on the left. Here's Barron. He skates in deep now, forced to the outside by Mukko Madulin. Cuts behind the San Jose net, throws it back. Former Shark Dylan DeMeno goes to the cross-ice play, and Stanley's opportunity gets deflected out of action. 5 minutes and 57 seconds gone by in the first period. In case you just joined us, Morgan Barron scoring on a two-on-one break to give Winnipeg the 1-0 lead, and they're out shooting the Sharks 6-5.
1: Well, I practiced, and I think I got Mukko Madulin down.
0: I think you got it.
1: I got it, and he inspired me last night when I was watching the game. He looked like he had a really good game, and I just kept hearing his name, and I thought, today I'm going to get his name right, not butcher it.
0: Well, you're doing exceedingly well with that. Perfectly done. Meantime, Mukko Madulin had a reason to celebrate because he took the day off from practice the day before, and we didn't have any reason why. And then it became revealed after the game last night by William Eklund in the media scrums that his wife gave birth to a beautiful baby girl. So,
1: congratulations.
0: Congratulations to the Mukko Madulin family. And not only did he score the game winner for his first career game-winning goal that day, but he also made a save. He made a kick save in the first period that was a big part of the game.
1: And it was a beauty.
0: It was. It sure was. Down the ice it comes for the Sharks. They're chasing in the Winnipeg zone. No icing on the play as Dylan Sandberg goes back to get it. He keeps it away from the forechecker, throws it out to center ice. Gabe Vilardi leaves it for Connor. Connor carries up to the Sharks' line, runs into traffic, so he turns it back to the D. And now it's taken by Salomonsson and shoots one into the offensive end for Winnipeg. Into the right corner, Vilardi races to it. He's played well this season. Cole Perfetti on the left side, trying to dig for the puck. Pardon me, that's Kyle Connor, the normal left wing on that line. He's digging for the puck. Now it's taken back by Velarde. Velarde, stick handling, being checked there by Wenberg. That worked it free, and the Sharks' defense comes up with it. Nice job by Dickinson to reach in, grab the puck, and get the first pass out. But Kurashev is stripped to the play. Sandberg down the left side. Lost control of the puck as he gained the zone, and the Sharks come back. Three-man attack, led by Ostapchuk across the line. Throws in front of the net. A good chance off the defense right there in front of the net. Scheifele got his skates on it as Klingberg tried to bang it in, and there was some space to the left side of that goal for Winnipeg. In front, another chance for Klingberg. High and wide from the center of the slot area. What an opportunity for John Klingberg as he's back on the point, keeping it in. Throws it left side. Tossed toward the net. Blocked by Winnipeg. Sharks have two guys back. And Ostapchuk skates hard to get back there. But Winnipeg's at the end of their shift, so they will get to the red line and dump in. A couple of close calls for the Sharks to try to tie the score there, Owen.
1: This is how they're going to create goals, is pucks to the net, and their puck recovery has been so good. It just keeps creating more chances to score.
0: Luke Shen just made a good defensive play in front of his own goal to bank it out of danger. And Winnipeg able to clear back to center ice, and the Sharks are on it. Goodrow, cross ice. Rick Enda trying to make the play and dump it in, but he fanned on the puck. Coming back the other way is Cole Perfetti. He's been playing well lately for Winnipeg. He stick handles, buys some time, waits for Lowry and Iafano to join him. Now the puck is thrown around the far boards, but San Jose's got numbers over there. Iafano poked it free, but it popped out. Shakir Mukhamadulin's got it. With those long strides, he gets it out. A lead pass. Now the left. Moving in. A shot. It's off of the goaltender Hellebuck and just wide for William Eklund, who had a golden chance to put that one in. Coming back at center ice. Almost a turnover. Yes, it is. Winnipeg gets it back. Down the left side, Walker Durer with the speed. The former Shark moving in, shooting the puck high and wide. It's off the glass, stays in play, and to the right side of Nedeljkovic, the Sharks pick up and bank it forward. These are two teams playing like they need the points. Sharks Eklund down the wing. Throws it behind the goal line, off the backside of the net. Toffoli sends back Ferraro. Good keep in. Back to Toffoli, left corner. Now to Misa, far side. Back to Ferraro, left point. Sharks throw it across the rink. Desharnais sends in deep. Off a weird corner, Karam. It came out in front. That was an alert play by Hellebuck to knock it aside. There's a Desharnais shot from the point. Blocker board saved there by Hellebuck. Rebound. Good forechecking by the Sharks as Eklund spins it around, and Desharnais will keep it in. Throws it toward the front of the net. Went wide. Came all the way back. Here's Dickinson shooting. Tipped by Toffoli wide. And now it's Desharnais keeping it in as the Sharks look to make the line change. They throw it back behind the Winnipeg net.
1: It's constant pressure by the Sharks. And even though there isn't a great scoring chance, they're creating chaos in Winnipeg's zone. So the Winnipeg defenders are just running all over the place trying to find the puck, where the Sharks are just pursuing and recovering pucks and getting pucks back to the net. Eventually they're going to break through. Something good bounce is going to happen, but I love the effort so far.
0: Well, we wanted a high energy start. That was one of our Toyota keys to the game, and we've got it. The Sharks are down 1-0, but they are sticking with it, and they've put all of that pressure on Winnipeg here the last couple of moments. We'll be right back with more action next on the San Jose Sharks Audio Network. 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Great to have you with us this afternoon. 1-0 Winnipeg on top. We do have a penalty coming up here, as the Jets took a call, a two-minute penalty going to Gus Nyquist, the former San Jose Shark. This is at 9 minutes and 23 seconds. I missed that one. I wasn't sure they were going to call something, but apparently the Sharks are on the man advantage here. Off the draw. Sharks have it in the right corner. Trying to work it free. Celebrini, Wenberg out there fighting for it. Wenberg, good job on Sandberg to dig it free, but there's Dylan DeMello to win the puck. And the ever-consistent DeMello shoots it all the way down. No surprise to any Sharks fans. He began his career with San Jose. He was drafted originally by the Sharks back in 2011. And he played three seasons as a member of the Sharks and really established himself. Here come the Sharks shooting it toward the net. Blocked. Now it's back behind the goal line. And Winnipeg, we got an injured person, or maybe it's the official down the on the ice.
1: Here's
0: the puck.
1: Yep.
0: Hit him there in the corner.
1: Tried to clear it, rim it around the boards, and just drilled the ref.
0: That is Justin Kia, who is getting up slowly to his feet. He's insisting that he's okay. And the fans give him a nice little round of applause.
1: Yeah. His voice is a little higher right now, but
0: they hit him in the throat. You think you got him in the throat?
1: Not the throat.
0: All right. So you're talking about the family jewels.
1: You got
0: you?
1: That.
0: Okay. Did you notice my immediate impulse to just give the cleaner version of that?
1: Yes.
0: Okay. 1-0 Winnipeg. 1:21 to go in the penalty on Gus Nyquist of the Jets. Off the draw now. Orloff. Cross ice. There's Will Smith with it. Watched by Pearson. Sends down low. It's in Sherwood's skates. Worked loose. Smith couldn't get it, but there's Wennberg to jump in. Backhand to the point. There's Orloff. Feeds to the right half boards. There's Celebrini. Back skating, pivoting. Got checked. It poked to the slot. A chance. Wennberg knocks it down. Has his stick tied up by Sandberg, but jumping into Sherwood to grab the loose disc. Angles it back. Here's Orloff. Slap shot toward the goal. Blatted away. Hellebuck and the defense held their ground on that one. 48 seconds to go in the Sharks' power play. Second unit's going to come on pretty quickly here, as now it's off of the stick of Orloff and out of the zone, but it stays right at the Winnipeg blue line, and the Jets are pretty content to tap it down the ice, back behind their own goal line to kill some more time in the penalty. So the Sharks will use the opportunity to clear it, or to change the line, that is, as Winnipeg clears it. Second unit is on the ice now. Misa into the offensive zone, trying to win the puck at the near boards there against Cole Koepke. Does so. Toffoli back near side. It's Eklund there. Down low. He'll exchange passes with Misa. Now it's back on the point. Held there. Sent back now to Eklund at the near side. Eklund stick handles down in front. Little angled play by Misa between the legs. Tried to sneak it through. It was stopped and cleared. What a fancy play right there in front of the net.
1: A little action in front of the Winnipeg net. It looks like Misa got a high stick there and ref didn't call it.
0: Gunned on goal there by the Sharks very quickly, and a rush into the zone from the left wing side for Eklund, and that gets things stopped as the penalty is over on former Shark Gus Nyquist. So we've got a break in the action. This broadcast is coming to you from SAP Center at San Jose. With 8:30 to go, first period, the score. The Winnipeg Jets 1, the San Jose Sharks nothing. This is the San Jose Sharks Audio Network. I'm Dan Rusinowski along with Owen Nolan back here at SAP Center at San Jose. It is a 1-0 Winnipeg lead. Face-off, 8.5 to go, first period in the Jets zone. Winnipeg wins it, and they skate it out right to left, led by Kyle Connor. The Team USA hero dumps into the zone, back behind the Sharks' net, picked back up by San Jose. And Barkley Goodrow took it on the right wing and knocked it off the boards and got it deep into the offensive end. But Connor, so fast, he gets back there. He's bumped a little bit there by Ostapchuk, but he holds his ground. Backhand's far side of the ice is this line combination of Ostapchuk along with Regenda and Goodrow is starting to throw their weight around. Down the left side they come. Little flip pass there by Pavel Regenda in the direction of Ostapchuk. Couldn't quite get it. Regenda reaching for it behind the net, but was just beyond his stick. And so the Jets break out. They move it up the left side. Connor over to Velarde. Trying to drop it back for Connor on the zone entry, but a good stick by Mukka Madulin got in the way. That long stick he's got that's really effective defensively, and the Sharks able to break out. Dumped in now by San Jose into the Winnipeg zone. 1-0 Jets. 7.5 to play in this first period. As the Sharks back in the neutral zone have to work it out. Sherwood moves in, guns it on net from the right wing side. Good save made by Hellebuck, and he just takes control of the game by hanging on.
1: It's a good idea. Get pucks in that. We just need a little more pursuit going there. Pretty easy save for him. Freeze the puck. Get the face off in the left-hand corner and get the game back under control.
0: Totally routine save, in fact, by Hellebuck, as now the face-off will be to his left. He's going to have to deal with Celebrini, Sherwood, and Smith up front, though. The Sharks put that group out, along with Dickinson and Desharnais. Looked like a face-off win as they dropped the puck, but a false start there. So they'll have to do it again. Stepping in is veteran Jonathan Toews. First name I've called his name today. What an unbelievable career he's had. Celebrini gets the drawback, and Desharnais the shot, turned aside by Hellebuck. Angle out in front, Celebrini, stick handles, and if he gathered control of that puck, he would have had a goal, and he got hooked, and so a penalty coming up to Winnipeg.
1: Well, if he doesn't get hooked, it's a goal, because he made a great move. He had Hellebuck sliding from one side to the other, about to throw it in the empty net, but he got hooked on the play.
0: Well, Winnipeg taking their second penalty of the game. This one a two-minute hooking call. Nyquist's penalty earlier was slashing, by the way. As this one is going to go to Jonathan Toews, and it was center on center. And the veteran multiple Stanley Cup winner had no choice, really, but to hook Macklin Celebrini on that play.
1: Sometimes those situations come up where you're better off taking those 2 minutes in the penalty box and giving up a goal.
0: Sharks start the second power play unit to get things going here. That's Misa, Kurashev, and Toffoli up front. Eklund on one point, and on the other, Klingberg. He's got the puck, Klingberg does. Dumps it toward the net into the corner. Worked loose by the Sharks there along the boards. Taken back by Eklund. Work free. Backhand to the point by Toffoli. Klingberg cross ice. Kurashev skates down into the left circle. Turns away from the check of DeMello. Stick handles. Goes down low to the goal line. Gets a pass back on the left half boards. Power play for the Sharks. Eklund rink wide. Kurashev stops it. Back now to the point. Klingberg holds it. Shoots it wide. End board carom. Nice job by Toffoli to tip it over to the near boards. And Eklund reverses it back behind the net. Kurashev's got it. Minute 20 to go in the man advantage for San Jose. As now the Sharks have in the left corner. Eklund's looking for the pass on the right side. Gets it. Throws it back to Klingberg. Back skates. Looks to his left. There's Kurashev shooting the puck toward the goal. Wide of the net. Taken back by the Sharks. And now Toffoli's on the right point. He shoots toward the goal. Block. Here comes another angle play. Oh, what a block by Dylan DeMello. Side of the net. That stopped a good scoring chance there for the San Jose Sharks. Kurashev would have had a goal probably. Phil Kurashev gets it back. Backhands kind of trickily across the ice. It goes to the far side. Toffoli back skates. Throws it back to the point. Here comes Klingberg. Goes near side. Oh, fanned on from the right circle there by Kurashev. Misa behind the goal. 35 seconds left on the power play. They set up here. The Sharks point men crisscross. Toffoli back left side. There's the right-handed shooting. Klingberg moves to the middle. Takes the shot through traffic. High and wide. Eklund gathers the rebound. Sharks dominating on this penalty. Now power play opportunity. Thrown back to the point. Klingberg. Near side feed. Eklund the drive. That's a great block by Sandberg. Broken stick on the play for the defenseman. Sharks will try to take advantage here. Here's Kurashev. Now to Klingberg. Now to Kurashev. Drives it on goal. And there's the save from Hellebuyck with only 9 seconds left in the Jonathan Toews penalty.
1: Sharks are doing an unbelievable job at recovering pucks. There must have been about eight, nine, maybe even ten shots towards the net, and whether it was blocked or saved or whatever it is, the Sharks got to every single loose puck there was. That is so valuable. You're wearing down the Killers. At the same time, you're keeping pressure on them, not letting them breathe. Very good. Unfortunately, they don't get a goal, but the effort is there for sure.
0: You got to stick with it. Now the so-called first unit comes out. The second unit started the power play and was out for a minute 50. Celebrini is stepping on. And off the draw, it'll be grabbed by Will Smith along the boards. Double team there by Lowry and Iafano, but he worked it loose. Now it's sent back to Smith near side. Penalty is over as Smith, sensing that, loses on the check to Adam Lowry. And Al Lowry headmans it out, and Iafano gives it back to him. Lowry streaks to his left across the line. Dropped it back, Iafano. One-time shot. There's the save, Nedeljkovic. It was a rebound there, but it slid out. It's going to be a break for Smith. Down the left side, moving in, shooting it up high, and he missed the net. Too bad for Will Smith there, who's coming in here with a three-game goalless drought. Smith just coming back from injury a few games ago, has played 11 so far since he has returned, and has had 11 points, 5 goals and 6 assists. But as I mentioned, no goals in his last three. That was a really good chance for him.
1: Yep.
0: Neutral zone pass for Celebrini, knocked away by Logan Stanley. And the Jets ahead of the red line will backhand one down into the Shark zone. Winnipeg going with their top guys now. Scheifele and Vilardi out there along with Connor. Back on defense, Luke Shen and Hayden Fleury, the third D pair for Coach Scott Arneil. Coming out to center ice, here comes the Shark attack. Moving in, Wenberg into the offensive zone. Tried to stick handle through Vilardi, couldn't quite do it, but good backup there by Graf to flip it down the boards into the right corner, and that's where the forecheck for the Sharks goes to work. Knocked loose by Wenberg. Now Kurashev has it. Slides it across the rink. Ferraro stops it. Takes the shot, but it hit the stick of Kyle Connor and went wide. Good pinch by Ferraro to keep it in play. Good puck pursuit by the Sharks, as you were mentioning, Owen, as San Jose watches now Winnipeg picking up and sending a long feed up to the Sharks blue line. And Ferraro gets back to get a piece of Connor's stick and knocking the puck away. Now both teams are changing here. Moving in, Walker Duehr played for the Sharks a year ago. He is forechecking right now for Winnipeg, but Colin Graf keeps it away from him. And now Dickinson sends the first pass ahead. Kurashev was ahead of the red line when he tipped that puck, so there's no icing. Hellebuyck stopped at left side of his goal. Left it for Sandberg and Jonathan Toews. Jets lead it 1-0 with 3:17 to go in period number one. Sharks will intercept the pass and come back the other way. And moving in, it's Ostapchuk just on with Barkley Goodrow and Pavel Regenda. Ostapchuk sent a soft one around the boards. Now he's grinding it out behind the goal line. And Barkley Goodrow came over, helped out. Gives to Regenda off his stick. Back to the point. Desharnais grabs it, shoots it. It's blocked. And Gus Nyquist blocked it. And he races away. That's a semi-break down the wing. Cross the line. Oh, great back check by the Sharks. Dickinson to get in the way of that drop pass intended for Pearson. Back the other way. Dickinson moves in. Shoots one just inside the blue line. A pad save there made by Hellebuyck. The chaos at the side of the goal now as the Sharks digging it loose. We're down to 2:35 remaining in period number one. It's sent down the ice surface. Morgan Barron into the zone, left wing side. Sent to the net, save made by Nedeljkovic. Uh-oh, Koepke has it. Shot hit a stick, might have been Orlov, and it went wide of the goal. Down to 2:19 left on the scoreboard clock in the first period.
1: It's been all Sharks lately. I mean, I don't know if the couple power plays swung the momentum, but most of the time it's been in the Winnipeg zone and great pressure by the Sharks.
0: Now we're down to 2 minutes remaining in period number one.
1: I wouldn't say there's been any spectacular scoring chances, but definitely more pressure in Winnipeg zone.
0: All right, left wing corner. Sharks just have to stick with this. And Winnipeg thinking the same thing. Lowry able to clear it out. Mukha Madula gets control back in his own zone. Turns away from a forechecking Iafallo and starts to stride it out. He backhands off the right boards. Good use of the boards there to get it to Celebrini, who poked it ahead. But it's inside the Winnipeg end. And we're down to a minute 25 remaining in the first period. Oh boy, a bouncer. Sherwood went down, but he gets back up quickly. Here comes Scheifele across the line. Puts on the brakes, trying to fire it and force it across to the middle of the ice. You know, a lot of teams in the NHL are trying to use that middle of the ice more. And the Sharks have done a good job in adjusting and just plugging it up and keeping it away. Here comes Will Smith up the left side. Cross the line, little drop pass. Here comes the shot by Celebrini, just wide. Angle play and the rebound. Penalty coming up. And the penalty is going to come to the San Jose Sharks, it looks like. As the Winnipeg Jets able to clear with a minute to play in the period, the Sharks grabbing it, and all the way back in the offensive end, it looks like an elbowing call is going to be issued. That was in the scrum behind the net, Owen, on that play.
1: Okay, because I missed it, and I'm just trying to watch the video here to see where it happened. I thought it might have had something to do with Hellebuck. It looked like we had a player on top of his back, but maybe you've seen something different there.
0: Well, we've got a break in the action. 51.7 seconds to go in the period. It's going to be Keeper Sherwood that takes the penalty. Back in a moment on the Sharks Audio Network. 51.7 seconds left in the first period that's led by Winnipeg 1-0, but the shots are 13-8 Sharks. Keeper Sherwood takes a penalty here. A two-minute call against Sherwood for what they're now saying is interference. I thought for a moment it was going to be elbowing, but no, they made it an interference penalty against Sherwood, so the Winnipeg power play will step on. They're about 18.9% on the season. It's off the faceoff. The Jets have it. And they spin it around. We're in the final minute of play, period number one. The Sharks able to push it back down the ice. Undaunted, Winnipeg going back to gain control. So now we've got Kyle Connor moving it up the middle of the ice with speed. He's moving to his right, flips on the right side. There's Velarde skating in. Velarde being checked by Ferraro. That knocks the puck free. And coming out is Wennberg. Penalty killing for San Jose. He just crisscrossed with Colin Graf. Now he cuts into the zone, turns. He's going to look for Graf in the slot, but that's knocked aside. Scheifele, a good job to at least kill the clock a couple of seconds. 8 seconds to go in the period. You don't want to give up a goal here if you're Winnipeg. And the Sharks managed to clear it again. And that'll do it for period number one, but the penalty will carry over. It's the last chance for Scheifele. He is gloved at the horn by netminder Nedeljkovic. Shots favoring the Sharks at the end of one. 1-0 to Winnipeg.
1: Did a good job. Even though they're down one goal, they have most of the momentum. They spent most of the time in Winnipeg zone. You keep that up, you're going to break through at some point.
0: When we come back, we will have a guest from the Sharks dressing room. As San Jose is down by the score of 1-0, we've got an exciting afternoon game, and it's going according to plan. Lots of competition and lots of intensity. Back after this on the San Jose Sharks Audio Network. One period complete at SAP Center at San Jose in the second consecutive afternoon matinee at the Shark Tank. Winnipeg has a goal from Morgan Barron, his eighth of the season. That came 2:44 into the first. Since then, it's been pretty much all Sharks with some intense opportunities in front of Connor Hellebuck. Yet the Jets still lead 1-0. Let's go to the Sharks dressing room where William Eklund is standing by. William, your thoughts on the first period?
2: Yeah, we're doing some good things out there. You know, obviously they get the goal, but I think we handling the play out there.
0: One thing that you guys did yesterday that you didn't always do earlier in the season was when a goal was scored against you, you didn't lose your composure. You just went right back at it. You didn't let it bother you, and you did that today. I mean, Winnipeg scored this first goal, but you dominated the rest of the period. Is that something that you guys have worked hard to do?
2: Yeah, obviously you gotta get score on sometimes, and you gotta find a way to get back from there. And I think we've done that so good this period.
0: You've had many opportunities that didn't hit the net in the first period. How do you hit the net a little bit better? Because it seems like Winnipeg was getting in the way a few times to block shots.
2: Yeah, obviously get the pucks through. However you do that, be in front of the net. I think that's how we're going to score tonight.
0: How do you like working with Michael Misa and Tyler Toffoli? It seems like you guys have really good chemistry together.
2: Yeah, I think it's been good. Obviously I've played with Toffoli a little bit before, and Misa's really starting to get his thing together, so I'm really like playing with those two guys.
0: Well, listen, you get out there, and I know a goal is coming for you soon because you're protecting the puck. You're doing a lot of great things, so we want to see it today. Good luck.
2: Thank you.
0: That's William Eklund of the San Jose Sharks. He hasn't scored a goal in a little while, but boy, he's coming close, and he's making a lot of great plays to help his teammates win. Let's see what happens here. The Sharks are down 1-0 at the end of one. We'll come back to SAP Center after this on the San Jose Sharks Audio Network.
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0: Time for period number two. The San Jose Sharks trail the Winnipeg Jets 1-0 in this NHL version of West Side Story at the Shark Tank. Matinee action, great crowd on hand, and the Sharks have to kill off the first minute and 9 seconds of a penalty that was incurred late in the first by Kiefer Sherwood. He was called for interference at 19:08. He takes a seat in the penalty box. Goaltender Alex Nedeljkovic is in net to our right, and here we go with period number two. The Sharks begin with Ferraro and Desharnais on the PK. On D, up front, Wennberg and Graf. As Wennberg wins the draw, Desharnais shoots it back down to the Winnipeg zone, and that killed off a few seconds. And now the Jets' power play will start to crank it up. Jets ranked 22nd in the NHL in power plays, but they've got some really skilled players. And here's two of them, Connor and Scheifele, moving across the line with Perfetti. They drop it back to the point men. Velarde, another skilled guy, has it at the near side. As to Connor, down low, taking it, walking out. Perfetti angles it toward the net. Stick save made by Nedeljkovic. A little bit too much room for Perfetti to walk out in front there.
1: Too easy. I don't like that. To give a player one-on-one in the goal crease, you've got to be a little tighter. Get a stick in there just to cause a little ruckus. I know you can give it to the goalie and let the goalie take it, but you've got it. You can't give him a free walk to the front.
0: Face off left side of Nedeljkovic, who made a total of 8 saves in the first period. They're going to get it eventually started here. Shots were 13-8 Sharks in period number one. But Winnipeg got the only goal. Now Velarde sees Wennberg getting thrown out of the circle, so it'll be Velarde stepping in and going up against Graf, who wins the draw. Nice hard work by Colin Graf. Sharks spin it around, but it's not out. Good keep in there by Winnipeg. Perfetti poked at it, lost it on the check near side. That's Alex Wennberg, just consistency and perseverance
1: good
0: as
1: effort.
0: He clears. Really good job.
1: Yep. Wants to compete, gets the job done.
0: Down to 20 seconds left on the penalty against Sherwood. Here comes the Jet attack up the middle of the ice, led by Scheifele. Cuts to his right, crosses the line, leaves it there for Velarde. Fell down, but on his back, he made the play back to the point. Stanley to Connor. Time winding down on the penalty. Kyle Connor, right boards, goes down low to Velarde. Now it's sent back to the point. Shot right on. There by Stanley. Save. Another stop on a turnaround shot in front of the San Jose net. Sharks are back to even strength. Poked forward there by Wennberg. Down the right, Sherwood across the line. Tried to whip it across the rink. And that was intended for the man in front, Colin Graf. That was a really good job by Stanley to get his stick on it and keep it away. Winnipeg comes back the other way. Scheifele into the Sharks zone. Throws it off the corner boards, right wing side. Intercepted there by the Sharks. Settled down. And here comes Macklin Celebrini. Across the blue line. Drop past Will Smith. He turns to his left. Gets through Celebrini. Back to the point. Dickinson the drive through traffic in front. Glove save made by Hellebuck. That was a good stop. And how about the chaos the Sharks set up there in front?
1: That's what you need, especially against Hellebuck. He's a big goalie. He takes up a lot of room. And if he sees it, there's a good chance he's going to make the save. But lots of bodies there. I couldn't quite tell. Did it hit a player before it got to Hellebuck?
0: I think it might have just clipped off of maybe Sherwood, maybe the defenseman Sandberg. Okay. They were fighting for control there.
1: But it's the right idea. Get bodies in front. Take his eyes away from the puck.
0: Off the faceoff, Dylan DeMello is able to skip the first pass ahead. Barron exits the zone. Now he intercepts a pass as the Sharks got it back for a second, but Winnipeg will get it deep into the Sharks' end. There's Dickinson, pursued by the forecheck of Barron. Slides it on the left. Smith is double-teamed there, but he holds the puck, sends it rink-wide, and now Celebrini ends it up with it on the stick from Mukka Madulin. to the right wing side. There is the shot. Glove down after it was blocked. Sherwood, right corner of the Winnipeg zone. Turns away from a check. Throws it around the boards. Orloff, cross ice. Here's Klingberg holding it, waiting it, shooting it, looking for the tip. Didn't get it. Orloff fires a slapper wide. Kept into Foley's. The Sharks have just changed the line. Stick handling. Eklund centering feet in front. That is off of Adam Lowry. Loose puck comes around the boards. Klingberg keeps in. Sends it toward the net. On the side of the goal line there. Toffoli trying to reach for it. He's got it. And he banks it off the right boards with a backhander. Now it's shot toward the net. Tipped on goal by Eklund. Good save on that Klingberg drive by netminder Hellebuck. Rebound near boards. Along the left wing side. Can the Sharks keep it in? Misa tries to do it. He does it. He slides it ahead. Eklund trying to get it. He's got it. He skates into the left wing corner. Misa's already back behind the goal line, providing a target. And he gets the pass, skates up the right side, feeds it across the rink, and there's Orloff. Feeds it for Eklund, tip, and it's wide of the goal. That was Dylan DeMello defending on Eklund right there. Got a little piece of the stick. Sharks keep it in. Toffoli. Little exchange. Toffoli trying to get it back. Another good defensive play by Sandberg. And Winnipeg able to escape, get it to center ice. Sandberg shoots it down for a change.
1: Sharks, D, are doing a good job. They're not trying to score directly on Hellebuck. They're looking for those tips in the high slot or just in front of the crease. Kind of shooting wide, but letting the Sharks players get in front and get a tip.
0: Now it's in the left corner of the Winnipeg zone. A little fight for it there. Ostapchuk, Goodrow, and Regenda out there. Ostapchuk back in the neutral zone after Winnipeg cleared it. Got a poke on the puck. And the Sharks back to gain control, but Mukko Madulin hesitated for just a second. Lost control of it, taking it back. A turnaround shot by Walker Duehr. Stick save. Big rebound there for Nedeljkovic, but the Sharks able to flick it out to center ice. Neutral zone play. Duehr, born in South Dakota, playing right here in Winnipeg. Skates into the offensive zone, or maybe I should say right there. We're in San Jose. Dumped around the near boards. Walker Duehr couldn't get the shot toward the net. Instead, it pops free. And Nedeljkovic will stop it behind his own net. And both teams will make changes in this second period.
1: Did you forget where we were?
0: I just said here. And I didn't mean here. I meant there here.
1: It's definitely warmer here.
0: Oh, definitely. I'm sure the Jets are pretty happy that they're in San Jose right now. Winnipeg finishing up a three-game West Coast road trip. Getting out of the chills. Oh boy, Mukko Madulin's going to take a penalty here. That's going to be a two-minute penalty. Got a stick underneath, trying to get the puck. Just an innocent play. Tripped up his man. So the extra skater coming on for the Jets here. 1-0 Winnipeg. Sharks have just got to touch the puck as soon as they can here. There's a bump. And touch will be made by Wenberg right in front of the Winnipeg bench. That will be a tripping penalty against Big Shaq. 4 minutes and 58 seconds of this second frame. So the Sharks had two power play opportunities that were not successful in the first part of the first period. And now Winnipeg will get their second power play chance of the game as Mukko Madulin gets the trip at 4:58 of the second period.
1: It is a big kill. You don't want to give up the two-goal lead. You've got to stay within striking distance, especially when, like I said, you've got Hellebuck in there, who's a world-class goalie. And if he stays hot the way he is, it could be a rough night, so you want to make sure you get this killed and move forward.
0: Well, the crazy thing is, Winnipeg had the 2-0 lead in Anaheim on Friday and lost 5-4 in overtime, but it wasn't Hellebuck's best game. I think he's having a really strong effort today. Two-minute tripping penalty here on Mukko Madulin. Sharks have the puck, and they start to stride it out. Great effort there by Graft as he uses his legs to get out. The center across the line fires one up high, went wide off the glass. That was a good scoring chance for Colin Graft. And the Sharks in a really good effort to get it out of his own zone. Now Velarde stops it there for Winnipeg, drops it back to Mark Scheifele. He skates from left to right. Winnipeg leading 1-0 here in the second period. As the Jets power play sets up, Kyle Connor backhands to the point. Now the pass across the rink, near side Velarde taking it. Logan Stanley's on the point as an outlet. Cole Perfetti, though, goes to the corner instead, right wing side. And Connor gives it back to him on the right boards. Back to Connor. Little backhand play with his back to the goal. That was turned aside by the goaltender Nedeljkovic and the defense.
1: I like that better. Defense challenges the guy coming out of the corner. Doesn't give him that free walk to the center of the net.
0: Right now, Scheifele's got it on the left wing circle. Throws to the slot. Good chance for Winnipeg, but it was fanned on a little bit, just a little bit, in fact, by Perfetti. If he had gotten all of that, it might have been in. Instead, Jets set up. Oh, there's a pass across toward the slot, and that's a good play by Colin Graft to get his stick on it and stop the attempt for Connor. Jets keep the pressure on, though. Far side. Uh-oh, here's Connor in the right corner. A little bit of a deflection there by Colin Graf. Slowed him down, but he got it back to the point men. Now it's Scheifele in the left circle. He throws to the middle. There is a shot to the net and a save and a cover. And again, Perfetti didn't get all of it because of the pressure of the Sharks' sticks that slowed the puck down.
1: It's back in the day, you used to see killers with their sticks up around their waist and whatnot. You've got to have it on the ice, and you want to have it in passing lanes. Even if you don't see the pass, your stick is in the lane. It can tip it and redirect it and breaks up their play. So very good stick work there by the Sharks on this kill.
0: Well, in the old words of Pete Stemkowski talking about shooting the puck, he says, shoot the puck for the middle of the net. You might hit the corner, and keep your stick on the ice. It might tip into the net.
1: Absolutely.
0: Off the draw now. Power play concluding for Winnipeg. About 18 seconds on the man advantage as the clock ticks. Hayden Fleury on the ice exchanges. Gives to the right circle. Lowry sends in deep. And Jonathan Toews was there, but he couldn't quite deflect it. Loose on the far boards. 5 seconds left in the penalty. One last chance for Winnipeg. Good job by Barkley Goodrow defensively against Adam Lowry. Toews set him up, breaking into the left circle, but Goodrow lifted the stick and knocked the puck away as the penalty call on Mukko Meduulinen is over. So it's back to even strength. Uh-oh, DeMello sends in front. Nice block by Mukko Meduulinen. And he just lifts it out of the zone. Now he can make his way back to the Sharks' bench. Smart play right there.
1: Yep.
0: Wasn't icing either. A perfect clear. Now the Sharks get everything reconfigured with the even strength group coming out there. We've got Ferraro and Dickinson as a D pair. And up front, it's the Celebrini line. Here comes Sam Dickinson. Weaves his way to center ice. Checked by Pearson, so he shoots one in. No icing on the play. Salomonsen lost the puck in the corner. Celebrini tried to center it. Hit bodies on the corner circle. And so Pearson comes back the other way for Winnipeg. This line's been effective. Pearson comes in with Koepke and also with Barron. They provided the offense in the first period. Tanner Pearson spins it around behind the Sharks' net, but Will Smith intercepts for San Jose. Uh-oh, the puck went off a skate. Will better get back there quickly, but Barron reaches the puck first. And Smith chasing him all the way to the far boards. But he put it behind the net. Now it's right in front of the goal. A chance for Cole Koepke. Good job by Klingberg to get back at the last second. Two Sharks defensemen converging on the play. The other one being Celebrini, a defensive center. And the puck did not go to the net. Instead, a drop pass comes out to Celebrini. He comes across the line, puts it out here. Sherwood moving in and a chance with a backhand. And at the last possible second, just as he was about to pull the trigger, Sandberg's stick got in the way and knocked it aside. A game of inches, isn't it?
1: Yeah, I think he was just a little off balance there, and after that became desperate just to try and chip something on net.
0: 1-0 Winnipeg. Michael Mises' line has stepped on. Toffoli waving at a Mises tip pass, but couldn't quite control it. Set off the boards by Desharnais. He's trying to avoid the offside there and the icing. Instead, Winnipeg intercepts, and they've got the top guys out there again. Scheifele, Vilardi, and Connor. They dump it around the boards. Vilardi reverses the puck to Scheifele, but it bounced on him behind the San Jose net, fortunately. So that means Desharnais can take it. He barely cleared it, but the reason why he did was because Mises came up and checked it off of Connor's stick, lugged it out to center ice, and poked it forward. That stopped what could have been a scoring chance.
1: I thought it was going to turn over and be a scoring chance, but good effort there by Mises to battle.
0: 10:39 remaining second period. Almost halfway through this game, and Winnipeg hanging on to a 1-0 lead here at SAP Center.
1: It feels a little flat right now. Like, I think the Sharks need to get a little consistency back, spend more time in Winnipeg zone, get this ice tilted again.
0: We'll see what Wenberg's line can do about that, as Alex Wenberg ever consistently throws it off the boards, fighting for it, Colin Graf. He turns away from a check from Iafano, then reverses it behind the net. Kurashev keeps it going far side, and Mukko Meduulinen will send it back into the corner. Right wing side, Wenberg and Graf are there. Graf puts his stick down, backhands behind the goal line. A little weird bounce winds up in the far corner, and the Jets will pick up, and they'll try to clear, and they do. And it's not far enough for icing. Pivoting at his own blue line, Mukko Meduulinen grabs for the Sharks, sends to his fellow countryman, Dmitry Orlov. He's bumped by Lowry as he diagonally dumps into the Winnipeg zone to the right corner, and that's where Barkley Goodrow moves into forecheck. But the Jets keep it away from him. Hayden Fleury around the near boards. Ostapchuk, nice hit on DeMello, but Dylan DeMello's taken a lot of hits and made a lot of plays in his career, and he does right there and sends it back down the ice for Winnipeg. Inside Sharks territory, no icing. Loose puck near side. Uh-oh, overskated there by Orlov. He's going to turn away there from Walker Duehr, who comes in ferociously. It's an effective play by Duehr to poke it loose, He gets it back up the left boards to the point. Here comes a shot scooped up there by Nedeljkovic. And that's a wise cover for Nedeljkovic here, with things starting to fall off the cart inside the Sharks zone there for a moment.
1: Yeah, it's getting a little sloppy. I don't know if they're tired, getting a little tired from yesterday's game. Playing those back-to-backs can happen, but smart play by the goalie. Get a freeze in there and slow it down.
0: 9:17 to go in the second period as we have a break in the action. Afternoon play here at SAP Center at San Jose. The score, the Jets 1, the Sharks nothing on the San Jose Sharks Audio Network. 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Fans can compete for the 4-player figurine set, which also features Will Smith and Yaroslav Askarov during the 26-27 season. But you got to get this season's version today. 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Do it. Off the draw, chance for Winnipeg. Puck goes out of play. Jets leading 1-0. That goal, 2:44 into the game in the first period. Morgan Barron's 8th. From Tanner Pearson and Cole Koepke. That was off a turnover at the offensive blue line. Ever since then, we haven't seen too much of that from the Sharks, but here in the second period, we've seen a little bit more of the play tilted in the direction of Alex Nedeljkovic, which is something you all know and said you need to see change.
1: Yeah, they just get a little more energy going here. It's not like they're playing terrible. It's just the first period they spent more time.
0: Here comes Eklund now with Misa down the right side. Misa with that speed cruises back behind the net, takes a look with a backhand pass, but Desharnais couldn't keep it in. Walker Duehr back the other way for Winnipeg. One-on-one. Misa getting back defensively. That's a good job to help out Vinny Desharnais. It's the defensive play there by Misa that causes the turnover in the puck. The Sharks get it forward and get it up to the Winnipeg line.
1: That's what you love to see from your young guys, putting the effort in back checking.
0: Right now, Misa's in the offensive zone forechecking. Trying to dig it against two Winnipeg players. Got outnumbered there, and the Jets come up with it behind their own net. Logan Stanley tosses up the right side as Winnipeg, with a 1-0 lead, goes to the attack, moving from left to right in period number two. They dump into the Sharks zone. Taken there by Sherwood. Head manned out. Down the left side comes Will Smith. Across the line, puts on the brakes, loses an edge in the one-on-one with Samberg. So moving into forecheck there and getting a piece of the man in the corner was Sherwood. And now Celebrini snaps it toward the slot. That was barely deflected by Samberg. That would have been an absolutely brilliant pass.
1: Did not miss by much. Oh, maybe an inch or two.
0: That was so close. But Samberg, give him credit for getting his stick out there. Here's Winnipeg with a 1-0 lead, moving back into the Shark zone. The aforementioned Samberg slides it across the rink, near boards. Picked up by Shen. Tosses down into the corner. And now he takes it back on the point. Shoots toward the net. Save made by Nedeljkovic. And again, Nedeljkovic covers up, with things looking a little bit shaky in the defensive zone there for the Sharks.
1: They're doing a good enough job to make sure he sees the puck when the shots are coming from the point. So we got to continue that.
0: Make sure you're tuned in to each and every San Jose Sharks Audio Network broadcast. Our next game will be right here at SAP Center as the homestand continues on Tuesday. It's the Sharks and the Montreal Canadiens for their only visit to the Bay Area. We will be on the air starting at 6:30 p.m. on Tuesday, March the 3rd, for the Sharks and Montreal. Right here, we get a break in the action. 7:41 to go, second period. The score, the Jets 1, the Sharks nothing. This is the San Jose Sharks Audio Network. Face-off deep inside the San Jose Sharks zone to the left side of goaltender Alex Nedeljkovic. Wenberg beats Lowry to the draw, and the Sharks control, and they put it up the left boards. A chase, but we're going to get an icing call. Philip Kurashev tried to win the race there, but Luke Shen's a cagey old vet, comes back, makes sure he gets the icing, and they bring it back. How about Luke Shen? He's moved around a lot in his NHL career, playing for his 10th National Hockey League team. He was acquired from Pittsburgh in March for a couple of draft picks, and he just continues to build what's been a strong career that began when he was drafted 5th overall by Toronto back in 2008. 2 Stanley Cup championships in Tampa. Now he's trying to help this team. Off the draw, Fleury. Screenshot. That might have gone off of Iafallo, his fellow teammate there in front of Annette. Puck lifted out of the zone. Kurashev knocks one down. Offside, unfortunately, against the Sharks. As he was batting that down, he had to kind of pivot and put his line mates offside.
1: Yeah, I wasn't sure where the puck. I seen it get flipped, and it looked like it was in his pants and then the shirt, and then I thought the other guy had it. It ended up being offside. I couldn't find the puck.
0: That's one of the challenges for the play-by-play guys up here. As we've got the face-off coming up just outside the Winnipeg blue line. The fans getting into it here, trying to get the team charged up. coaching staff with that in mind sends out Ostapchuk, Goodrow, and Brigenda. And Zach Ostapchuk wins the faceoff from Morgan Barron. Dumped in by San Jose's defense in the left corner. Kept in. Dickinson kind of angles it off to the right to an open spot. Barkley Goodrow getting over there, but it's a good read by Stanley. Now Regenda and Goodrow run into each other at the side of the goal. That gives Stanley another chance to grab the bouncing disc, and he angles it off the boards and gets it out all the way down. No icing on the play. It's a good effort by Tanner Pearson to get in there against Dickinson, but also a really good job by Desharnais to get back and help out and not allow Pearson to make a play to the front of the net. Instead, the Sharks cleared it out to center. Now it's at the San Jose line, and again, Tanner Pearson able to dump one into Sharks territory. You may remember that Pearson and Tyler Toffoli won a Stanley Cup together when they played in Los Angeles. Two veterans that are very valuable members of their respective teams. Sharks and Jets changing on the fly here in the second period with Winnipeg leading 1-0. Here's Elias Salomonsson skating from left to right. Has it on his stick. He's going to have to replay it as he poked to the middle. Connor chops it down. Goes to Scheifele. And Scheifele with Graf on him just backhanded a soft one off the boards and got it into the Shark zone. But San Jose picks up. And here comes Celebrini. He cuts to his left to the red line. Shoots in. Stopped behind the net by Hellebuyck. Hellebuyck stick handles. Put it off his defenseman. It was kind of dangerous, but he did it successfully. And now Scheifele in the neutral zone. Wards off a check. Loses the puck. Colin Graf gets it back. Sharks try to zone entry, but Winnipeg stands up pretty effectively at the blue line and does not allow a clean entrance. Instead, Salomonsson grabs, skates to the red line, shoots in. Both teams need changes here as we're down to 5.5 to go in the second period with Winnipeg leading the Sharks 1-0. Scheifele still out there. He's being bodied up by Klingberg, but he holds the puck and skates away with it. Snaps it all the way back to the right point. There's Shenandoah. Big save there by the goaltender Nedeljkovic, and it's poked out of the zone by Celebrini. And it won't be an icing. The Sharks will get a change.
1: I can't quite tell if it's sloppy passing or good defensive hockey on both teams. But there just doesn't seem to be good flow to this game, or this period anyways.
0: Well, definitely not the same energy level as we had in the first period. That's for sure. Let's see if the Sharks can change that here. Here's Eklund to Misa. He's got energy. Moves up the middle across the line. Feeds it on right to Foley moving in. Trying the shot. And it's blocked by the D. Good pinch by Ferraro to keep it in play. Behind the net, Toffoli. Centering feed. Oh, it's off the stick of the man in front, Michael Misa. If he has that on his forehand, it's a great scoring chance. Misa puts his head down and gets back defensively here as the Jets can't score either. They're at the end of their shift, so they just dump it behind around the boards, and the Sharks able to break out. Here's Eklund moving to center. Put it off the right boards. Toffoli chops it in. Now San Jose can get the line change they need with 4:25 to go in the second period. Still a 1-0 Winnipeg edge. Sharks back into their own zone after Winnipeg dump-in. Gunned around the boards. This could be a chance down the right wing side for San Jose. That's Phil Kurashev across the line, but Logan Stanley got over there, got a piece of the puck. That was a pretty heady play by Desharnais to sweep a soft pass up the right side, spotting his man breaking in. Dickinson putting his head down and getting there ahead of Lowry. Took the hit, made the play to his D partner. And here's Desharnais moving up the middle. Right to left skating. To center. Shoots one in off the left corner board. Salomonsson back to get it. Hit hard there by Sherwood. Now it's kept in. Kurashev feeds Sherwood behind the goal line. He couldn't get it though. Instead, Alex Iafallo picks it back up for Winnipeg. He flips it across the ice. And again, it's been kind of sloppy here for the entire second period. Little body check in the corner there on Barron. Good job by the Sharks to knock it away. It comes up the left side of the ice all the way to the Winnipeg line. Barron getting back, looked a little frustrated with that hit he just accepted. Wenberg looking back at the referee as the stick was up high against him there, but no call. So play continues here with Winnipeg going on the move. The one thing that's a little bit disturbing is that Winnipeg has had a little bit better of the control on the offensive end, and the Sharks have got to get it back. Maybe they will here. Down the left side, it's Graf across the line. Drop pass Smith. Rink-wide toss. There's Celebrini. Back to the point. Klingberg a drive. Save made. And the rebound tipped away at the last second by Fleury out of the zone.
1: See, that's what they were doing more in the first period. Puck to the point. Shot to the net. Recover.
0: In front of the San Jose net. A chance for Winnipeg. There's Pearson angling it toward the goal. Walking out of the corner. It's a pretty effective stop there by Nedeljkovic as the Sharks get control of the rebound and break out. Klingberg a drop. Here comes Celebrini down the left side across the line. Look for the drop pass to Smith. Knocked away by Scheifele. Here comes Connor down the right moving in. Shooting it. A hard laser goes wide of Nedeljkovic. Sharks got a real break there, but they're not out of the woods yet. Connor in the left wing corner. Turns away from the check of Celebrini. Celebrini bodies him up, but Filardi provides support. He tosses one back up the board. Sent across the ice by Winnipeg. Off the stick of DeMello. And the Sharks grap will chip a soft one down the ice. Avoid the icing and get the line change started for San Jose. Mukka Madunan and Ferraro are already out there defensively. Right now, San Jose behind their own net, spins it around the boards. Ostapchuk beats it forward. Regenda got it out of the zone at least. And now Winnipeg will pick it back up and throw it in. We're down to 1:50 remaining in the second period. The score is still 1-0. Winnipeg. Sharks break out. Here's Regenda driving up the middle. Crosses the line. Feeds Goodrow. Drops it back. Slap shot right on goal by the Sharks. Ferraro is a pad save by Hellebuyck. He saw that all the way. Winnipeg gobbling up the rebound and getting it out. But the Sharks look like this line is going to try to get the energy going again as Regenda leads it diagonally across the ice to the right side. Gloved down by Goodrow, and he backhands all the way down. And the Sharks will change the line once again with 1:20 left on the clock. And they will put out Mekko Misa's group. Sent in front of the net there. Eklund grabs it. Misa trying to slip away from a check. He's got it. Then he loses it. Then Adam Lowry takes it away from him. Misa bumped Lowry a little bit, but Lowry got the puck the other way. And now Dickinson, a good play at the blue line, stops Walker Duehr. Here's Misa moving back the other way. Minute remaining in the period. Eklund steals the puck. Eklund moving in. Feeds it on the right. Stick handling. Losing the puck on the right side. Was Mikael Misa unfortunate. Got a little excited there, and Winnipeg clears.
1: See what I'm talking about? Like, is it defensively that Winnipeg's playing well? Are the Sharks sloppy on the passes? It's hard to tell right now. I mean, that play right there was, the passing wasn't great. But overall this period, there hasn't been that flow to a good game.
0: In that situation, you think Eklund should just fire the puck?
1: On the angle that, I'm not sure who it was in the far corner trying to score.
0: Misa.
1: Yes, I think you need to shoot. Have Misa go to the net, and if you don't score from there, hopefully there's a rebound. You can bat one in.
0: Problem is, it's been a little while since Eklund has put the puck in the net, and I talked to him in the first intermission. He's playing with some confidence, but heading into tonight's game, he has not scored a goal in 14 games.
1: Well, I've gotten some great advice as we come to the end of the period here.
0: A couple seconds ticking off. The horn sounding. What is that advice?
1: As a goal scorer, when you go into a slump, the first thing you think of is you start passing the puck more. Well, how do you get out of a slump? You need to shoot twice as much. And that's how you get out of it. And I'm not going to lie here. I can't remember if it was Phil Esposito or Brett Hull told me that. He says, if you're in a slump, you shoot twice as much until you come out of it. He says, if you start, but the mindset is your confidence has gone a little bit, so I start passing more, right? And you should be just shooting more.
0: It's kind of interesting as to which of those guys might have said that, because either of them could have.
1: Yeah.
0: I do remember that Phil Esposito, believe it or not, had 550 shots on goal one season. Now, he was set up a lot by Bobby Orr, but still, he always got it in front of the net, and he didn't get into too many slumps. I think it might have been him.
1: Might have been. I can't remember. I mean, both great goal scorers. So.
0: Two of the best ever.
1: Yeah, but it's sound advice. And I remember saying to myself, why am I passing more? The only way I'm going to end this slump is shoot the puck. Shoot the puck on net. Maybe it's an ugly goal. It doesn't matter, but I have to keep shooting. If I don't shoot, it's not going in.
0: 100% of the shots you don't take don't go in.
1: Someone good said that.
0: I believe that's true. We're at the end of the second period of play here at SAP Center. The score is 1-0 Winnipeg. Shots on goal in the second period are now for Winnipeg, a total of 19. They had 11 shots on goal in the second, to only 4 for San Jose. And that's obviously an indication of the way the ice was tilted in the direction of Alex Nedeljkovic. Connor Hellebuck's been perfect. Alex Nedeljkovic has been almost perfect, and the almost does count. It is a 1-0 Winnipeg lead over the Sharks after 40 minutes of play at the Shark Tank. We'll continue right after this on the San Jose Sharks Audio Network. Here we go. Third period action begins at SAP Center at San Jose with the Sharks trailing the Winnipeg Jets by the score of 1-0. Play inside the Sharks zone. In goal to our left, Nedeljkovic watches as the Sharks poke it back to center ice. Wennberg turning it back. Dickinson protecting the puck. Boy, he got pressured by Iafalo, who steals it and pokes behind the San Jose net. Sent around the near boards now. On the point, Stanley the shot. That hit his teammate Iafalo. Headman feed. It's a breakaway for Kurashev. He stick handles in. He waits. He digs. He shoots. A save. Rebound. Sherwood turns. Shoots. Save by goaltender Hellebuyck. Two great stops by the U.S. Olympic hero, stopping first Kuryshev, and then he stops Sherwood. Only 47 seconds into the third period, it's still 1-0 Winnipeg.
1: I thought he had him there. He got the five-hole open up, but he got it shut really quick. So good save by Hellebuck. Good effort, though.
0: So now we'll have a face-off. Sharks need to generate that kind of energy through the entire third period. They were outshot pretty badly in the second by Winnipeg. San Jose with only four shots on goal. Winnipeg had nine, but the four shots really weren't dangerous scoring chances either. So the Sharks need to change that. They've already done that in their first two opportunities. Right now we're back to action. Macklin Celebrini's on the ice, and he is chomping at the bit. Stick handling, tries to split the defense. He does. He shoots. Where is it? It goes way up over the top of the glass and into the net.
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1: Hellebuck got a piece of it. The puck was on the goal line, and Will Smith made sure that it got across the goal line. The Sharks have tied the game 1-1, but what a play by Colin Graf. As San Jose has equalized this game at 1:47 of the third.
2: You know, we talked about it. I couldn't tell in the second period whether it was good defense or sloppy passing. That's good passing right there. Creates an opportunity to go on the offense, and you find a way to score. Making some quality passes gives you opportunities.
1: Well, that was a heck of a job by Colin Graf to take a look at Will Smith in a little two-on-one and then not give him the puck. Give Hellebuck a heck of a lot of credit for getting control of that. The puck was right on the goal line for a split second, and then Will Smith made sure that it got across the goal line. So Smith will get credit for it.
2: I think he hit it out of the air.
1: Unbelievable. Graf and Celebrini will assist.
2: Yep. Good hand-eye coordination right there.
1: Well, that's what Will Smith is all about. He's got all kinds of talent. He showcased it right there. Had one assist and three shots against Edmonton yesterday, and since his return from injury, Owen, he's played 12 games including today, and he's got 6 goals and 6 assists. Now, are they looking at this?
2: I think they were thinking about it, but I don't think they're going to challenge it.
1: For offside?
2: Oh, maybe. I didn't see that part.
1: Looks like there's going to be no challenge. So they took a look. It was close, but I thought it was okay from our point of view.
2: Yeah, that's why I thought you were referring to the high stick, but definitely wasn't high sticking.
1: No, it wasn't high sticking. I think he was okay. I'm not sure what they were looking at. Maybe it was the high stick they were looking at quickly. But Will Smith gets his 18th goal of the season. Graf and Celebrini assist, and now a big save comes to Hellebuck's opponent, Alex Nedeljkovic, as the Jets move into the offensive zone and get an opportunity.
2: Good job blocking out there. Those are easy saves. That's what you want your goalie to be able to see the puck, especially those wrist shots that are coming there that most defensemen throw in there and hope they get tipped. Sharks box out. Easy saves.
1: Now some changes now. Scott Arneal was in animated discussion with his team right after that tying goal went in. But that's a big one. Will Smith's 18th from Graf and Celebrini. Now we've got Barron out there winning the draw, but you know what? It was almost as if he was allowed to win the draw there because the puck went through the defense and went all the way back. And now the Sharks go into forechecking mode. On the left side, good job by San Jose to hold it in for a second. But finally, Winnipeg clears it out, but a backskating Shakir Mukhamudulin has in his own territory. Mukhamudulin and Ferraro out there defensively with the Ostapchuk line on the ice as well. For the Jets, it's Barron, Pearson, and Koepke up front. Back on defense, Shen and Fleury. And they've had some pretty solid ice time here today. Hellebuck feeds it ahead. Koepke exchange with Barron. Yeah, missed on the return. That'll be icing against the Winnipeg Jets. This is a break for the Sharks. They can put Celebrini's line on the ice. I think that's what they're going to do, and here they come.
2: Yeah, anytime you can get your top line out against the other team, especially on an icing, they might not be super tired. It wasn't that long to shift, but definitely advantage being able to match up.
1: Will Smith coming out of the ice just said something to one of the referees, Pierre Lambert. Not sure what about, but maybe some salesmanship going on there.
2: We'll
1: get to it in a second. Off the faceoff right now. Here comes the Sharks. Celebrini feeds Graf behind the net. He's got Smith in front. There's the pass to him. Will shoots. That's a great save from inside the right circle by Hellebuck. And the Jets pick up and clear. Now, what were you going to say?
2: So, I think the icing was on this side of the ice, and the faceoff ended up being on the opposite side. So, I think they wanted it on this side.
1: Got it. So, he was just telling the official what he wanted. All right. Back inside the zone. Cleared by Winnipeg. No icing. So, Nedeljkovic is able to make the stick stop. Leaves it behind the goal line. And it'll be cleared back out. Celebrini really fighting for it. But Sandberg has been on the ice almost every time Macklin has been. I think he's had a really strong game for Winnipeg. Sandberg with the puck now. Holds it. Throws it over now to Salomonsson. Stick handles to the red line.

0: shoots one in. And it goes off to the right side of Nedeljkovic. Behind the goal line, Lowry forechecking. Dickinson held him off. That was a good play. He tipped it around, and here comes Wennberg. Long pass. Dickinson's up ice. He's got it on the left side. Moving in, shooting it on goal from the left circle. A save made by Hellebuck, and it's cleared out by Winnipeg. It's all the way back. There will be no icing. And so, retreating to get control is Klingberg as the teams change. Klingberg goes to Orlov, his D partner. Orlov down the left, moves at center, shoots one in. Hellebuck plays it. Back behind the goal line. Intercepted by Wennberg, but oh, he overskated it. Winnipeg will skate it out. Stanley feeds on the right. Kicked forward by Scheifele, who's on the ice again with Connor and with Vilardi. Scheifele chipped it into the offensive zone, but unfortunately for him, his teammate Vilardi couldn't play it, yet the Sharks couldn't either. And the Jets throw it again back behind the San Jose net. 15:25 to go in the third. 1-1 the score. Will Smith has tied the game here at SAP Center with his 18th goal of the season from Graf and Celebrini at 1:47 to the third. In a tight, defensively oriented struggle in front of the Sharks net. Now Vilardi being checked there at the near sideboard. That's a really good job by Kiefer Sherwood to just keep Vilardi from getting a good chance on net. Now it's cleared down the ice by San Jose. This will be icing against the Sharks. Former Shark Dylan DeMello going back to make sure that gets called.
1: That's what exactly we're talking about. Like, even though it's not a defenseman, it's a forward, but they are protecting the middle of the ice. So as soon as that puck comes, they're getting the bumps. They're shoving the guys back to the outside. It's tough to score from the outside. You really have to get into the slot area and create those opportunities, but the Sharks are doing a good job keeping them to the outside.
0: By the way, Will Smith has 18 goals as of today. That is in his 44th game this year. He scored 18 all last year in 74 games.
1: So you want to see improvement every year, right?
0: Yep. And Smith and Celebrini combining on lots of goals together as we get back to action here. Wennberg takes it away, angles it forward, not out. Wennberg does kick it in his skates. He gets it out to center ice. That's a nice effort right there to get it out of the zone. Winnipeg's going to get it back. They move it into the Sharks' end, but they're offside on the play. With 5:21 gone by in the third, it is tied 1-1. Back to that Celebrini-Smith note, just to hand it to us, that the most points before age 21, points on the same goal all time. Number one is Patrick Kane and Jonathan Toews. They figured in on 64 separate goals before they were age 21. Number two all-time is Celebrini and Smith with 51 goals.
1: I'm not surprised after watching them play.
0: By the way, number three and four are Gretzky and Curry, Gretzky and Coffey.
1: Good company, huh?
0: Yeah, not bad. And here's a fifth one that you might not know. Bep Gwydolyn and Don Gallagher, two Bruins, combined on 45 goals before the age of 21 back in 1943-45.
1: A little bit before my time.
0: A little bit before your time. We've got to pause 10 seconds for station identification on the San Jose Sharks Audio Network.
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0: We've got 14:30 remaining in the third period. It is a 1-1 tie here at SAP Center. The Sharks and the Jets battling it out. Both teams desperate for victory here. San Jose coming off a win. Winnipeg coming off an overtime loss in Southern California. Jets throw it to the net. That was a dangerous chance for Pearson. It got through traffic, and it suddenly appeared at the goal mouth, and it was sticked aside by Nedeljkovic. Sharks on the attack the other way. William Eklund down the right. Stick handling. Moving back behind the Winnipeg net. Drops it off. Looking for Misa. Checked by Fleury. Misa gets it back. Eklund the shot. That was a good chance in the left circle, but it just went wide. Kept in by San Jose on the point. Mukhamudulin sends it in. Misa was trying to slide it over to Toffoli there, but he couldn't do it. Cleared back out by Winnipeg, and it's back down the ice. Mukhamudulin back to game. He's out with Ferraro. Sharks about to change the forward line. Here comes the Celebrini line once again. And why wouldn't you throw him out there in this 1-1 game with 6.5 gone by in the third? Smith's on the left wing side. But the pass goes to the right. Celebrini tipped it forward. Checked by Salomonsen. Back the other way, Perfetti. Moving in with Lowry. Will Smith back checking. Stops that pass to the middle of the ice. And the Sharks bank it off the boards and get it back down. But unfortunately, that feed by Mukhamudulin had a little much too much steam on it. And it is icing against San Jose.
1: That's the Celebrini effect right there. When your best player on your team is back-checking, the other guys follow. Will Smith gets back, gets a stick in the lane, known for his offense, but hey, he knows he can play defense too, and he gets back and makes a great stick play to intercept that pass.
0: That'll be another check mark in his standings with the coaching staff too, so that's always good.
1: Always looks good.
0: Adam Lowry grew up around Sharks ice at San Jose when his dad, Dave, played for the Sharks. Puck dropped. Lowry wins it. Iafallo to the point. Sandberg a drive. That's a good save. Shoulder stop by goaltender Nedeljkovic. Winnipeg is going to push hard here. The score is 1-1. 13 minutes remaining in the third period. Ferraro wards off a check from Iafallo. Angles it up the left boards, and it's poked at there and knocked down the ice by the Sharks. Colin Graf got it ahead. Winnipeg comes back. Here comes Perfetti. Moving across the Sharks' line. Pivots away from Desharnais. Drops it back. Sandberg tries to split through. Couldn't do it. Wenberg leads for Graf. Down the right he comes. Across the blue line. He shoots it on net. That's a save made. That's a good decision by the Sharks. Colin Graf sending it right to the goal. And a good stop by Hellebuck.
1: Yeah, I'm not sure who was with him, but I would have liked to see him drive to the net. So then, if there is a rebound, you're there instead of just falling behind.
0: Break in the action. This broadcast, a matinee coming to you from SAP Center at San Jose. 7 minutes, 17 seconds gone by in the third. It's a tight one. The Sharks won. The Jets won. This is the San Jose Sharks Audio Network. Welcome back to SAP Center at San Jose. 7 minutes, 17 seconds gone by in the third. Winnipeg had the 1-0 lead early in the game when Morgan Barron scored his 8th. But in the third period, Will Smith scored his 18th to tie the game. It's been a nice duel between two goaltenders, Connor Hellebuck for Winnipeg and Alex Nedeljkovic for the Sharks. Winnipeg last season went 14-7-3 against the Pacific Division, but this season they are 7-8-2. This is their final game in California. 0-3-1 in the state, and the Sharks want to keep that winless streak going and get themselves on a winning streak of their own. But it's still 1-1. Goodrow back to the point. Dickinson the drive. That hit a stick, and it went flying. It was off of Tanner Pearson, and the puck bounced free. Winnipeg has it. DeMello slides it out to Barron. Barron will lead on the left. Cole Koepke moving in with Barron, shooting it toward the goal. Save made, struggled there. Nedeljkovic couldn't get it. The Jets scrambled away with it. They put it back to the point. Scrambled in front of the net. Sent across to the right wing side. Shot toward the goal. Just wide for Pearson, and the Sharks got a major break there. Dickinson just got knocked down. Now Barron chopping one of the Sharks. Klingberg on his way back to the Winnipeg bench. That brings a rousing reaction from the crowd here at the tank. It's still 1-1. 11:40 remaining in the third period. Jets on the attack. They put the guys that they want out there. Velarde tipping it, though, and putting it up over the boards and out of action. So in the neutral zone, they'll drop it right in front of the San Jose Sharks bench. The Sharks got some of the energy back, but Winnipeg's starting to push.
1: You know, you see how Winnipeg entered the zone there. Guy wide with the puck, but instead of falling behind the guy with the puck, he drove to the net, was thrown into the feet, and almost got a good rebound, a chance to score there. That's what I'd like to see down the other end here.
0: Yeah, that was that Graf opportunity earlier. You wanted the Will Smith or whoever was out in front to drive to the front of the goal a little
1: harder.
0: Yeah,
1: so the guy on the outside can throw it in the goalie's feet. Maybe there's a rebound there and can whack one in.
0: Let's see what Scheifele does here for Winnipeg as the Jets get control. He exchanges now in the zone entry with Velarde. But that's bodied off the plate. Good job, Mario Ferraro, against a bigger man. And Wenberg is able to throw it out to center ice. A chase for it, but that's icing, unfortunately, as it was just a little too far for Kurashev to reach. Filip Kurashev had a really good Olympics for Team Switzerland, and since he's come back, he's just been really steady for the Sharks.
1: I didn't watch their games as much, so I don't know how he did. You said he had a good Olympics? Or?
0: Yeah, he had a pretty solid Olympics for the Swiss team. So did Pavel Regenda. All of the Sharks did a really good job. Pavel Regenda scored a couple of big goals for Slovakia. They ended up finishing fourth off the draw. DeMello a shot. That's blocked. Wenberg, who else? Gets it. Skates up the middle of the ice. Stick handles to his left. Lead pass. There's a play to the front. There's a tip by Sherwood just wide. Sherwood got the rebound back to Ferraro. He stops. Eludes a check. Tosses cross ice. Klingberg puts it in the middle. Heck, Celebrini trying to get it. Klingberg poked at it. Smith gets it back to Celebrini on the right boards and returns for Smith on the point. He stops it. Whips it cross ice. Klingberg over now. Far side. Shot toward the net. A stick save off Ferraro there by Hellebuck. Rebound to the right corner. The Sharks threatening. Here's Smith shooting the puck. Oh, it just missed the net. Went wide. Came back to Ferraro on the point. Cross ice to his partner Klingberg. He spots a man breaking for the goal. Behind the net. That's Macklin Celebrini. Can't get through the check of Stanley. There's a loose puck scramble. Kurashev reaching for it. Finishes his check, but he's going to get a penalty for it. And coming right over for though jets as Walker Duehr to give a piece of his mind to Philip Kurashev, and he was just trying to finish his check, it looked to me.
1: I'm not sure I agree with this. I think he has one hand on a stick, and he lifts the other guy's stick, and as he goes to shoot the puck, he trips over it. I'm trying to look on the TV here, but I don't know if it's going to catch up in time.
0: Well, it will. Keep watching it. Meantime, Kurashev takes... They give him a two-minute hooking penalty. That's what they're giving
1: here. So watch him lift the stick. Oh, did he get it between the legs?
0: Might have, but wasn't intentional. Kurashev does not like this call at all. And the Sharks are going to have to deal with it. Kurashev gets the penalty. This will be the power play for Winnipeg. The biggest kill of the game right now for the Sharks. 1-1 the score. 10:15 remaining in the game. 9:45 the time of this call. Hooking against Kurashev, who is stewing a little bit inside that penalty box, not agreeing with the call.
1: Yeah.
0: False start here. Vilardi steps in to take this draw against Wennberg, and the Jets win it. They set up. Connor on the point, watches it glance off a stick, but he held it in play on the point. Throws to Vilardi behind the net, checked by Ferraro, worked it loose. Fed it to the corner, there's Connor centering, but it's intercepted and cleared by Graff. Nobody really on the left side of the Winnipeg offensive zone, so it was a clearing attempt for Colin all the way down. Ferraro and Desharnais on defense for the Sharks in this PK with Wennberg and Graff up front. Here come the Jets skating right to left. 1-1 the score. Vilardi gets the pass from Connor across the line. Return Connor right corner. Back to the point. Fed across the ice. Perfetti at the near side. Stanley is up on the point. Here's Scheifele in the left circle. Feeds side to the goal. Great defense by Ferraro. Got in the way. Fed it behind the net. And Desharnais will pick it up. Put it off the boards and clear.
1: Good job. They got half it done. get it the rest done here.
0: Minute to go on the power play for Winnipeg. Here come the Jets skating it out, led there by Scheifele. Scheifele with speed comes across the line, whips it off to the right. Kept in now, taken there by Vilardi and Connor. They work it free. Perfetti is in there. They lose on the battle, but the Sharks can't clear either. Barkley Goodrow was out there with Dickinson trying to jam it up against the boards and kill time.
1: Great job.
0: Poked free, Mukko Madunen behind the net. Wins a battle, holds the puck. Pushes it up against the boards, continues to kill the penalty by pushing his stick up against the boards, and finally it works free. Winnipeg sends it back to the point. 28 seconds to go on the power play. Stanley fed it far side. Connor exchanging with Perfetti. Perfetti's at the goal line. He feeds it back right circle to Connor. Connor walks to the far boards, feeds it back. Stanley the shot. Glove save made there by Nedeljkovic, and he hangs on.
1: Great effort on this kill. I mean, it's basically a 3-on-2 everywhere for Winnipeg, and the two guys by the Sharks are getting the job done.
0: Now the fans are showing their appreciation too, as the rested guys coming out of the ice and the exhausted guys skating off. There's still 16 seconds left in the Kurashev penalty, and Eklund and Wennberg are out there up front. Desharnais and Ferraro stay out there defensively. Morgan Barron loses the faceoff to Wennberg. Ferraro feeds Desharnais behind the goal line, and it's cleared out, and there might be a chance here. It went off the defenseman Sandberg. Here comes Eklund, shorthanded down the wing, into the zone, cutting in front, loses on the check to the goaltender, Connor Hellebuyck. He went down, no penalty call.
1: Well, it looked like the defenseman had his arm wrapped around him and hauled him down as he got closer to the net.
0: Penalty is over on Kurashev. Sharks are back to even strength. 8:05 to play in the third, tied 1-1. Very tense atmosphere here at the tank. Celebrini on the ice will lift one, get it out of the zone, and the Sharks will get the completed change that they can want to get. Desharnais fell down, moving into the zone. Penalty coming up against Winnipeg, and that's going to be interference, and the crowd eats it up.
1: I didn't think he seen it. I seen the play at the blue line, the interference, but I didn't think the ref seen it. I was looking at the other one. He didn't call it, but the one in the back did.
0: We've got a break in the action. Heading to the penalty box is Captain Adam Lowry of the Jets for that interference call at 12:07. When we come back, the Sharks will have the man advantage. Trying to take the lead with the game tied 1-1. This is the San Jose Sharks Audio Network. Make sure you're listening to the next exciting broadcast of Sharks Hockey. That'll be on Tuesday as the team from La Belle Provence, the Montreal Canadiens, come in. We'll be on the air at 6:30 on Tuesday right here from the Shark Tank. 7:53 to go in this one. Long way to go. Penalty on Adam Lowry of Winnipeg for interference at 12:07. 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Sharks with the draw. Settebrini tried to force the play to the circle, intercepted and cleared by Koepke in Winnipeg.
1: Yeah, even the best players make bad decisions at times. There's no, it's you've got full possession in the offensive zone. You don't need to force it, especially early on in the power play.
0: Well, the Sharks start over. Smith drops it back. Here comes Settebrini up the middle. Across the line, stick handles, lead pass Smith. Breaking in. Does not have the shot. Gets the backhand play away, but it did not go in. Instead, the Jets pick up, and Barron clears all the way down. Stopping at side of the goal to his right is netminder Nedeljkovic for the Sharks. Minute 22 remaining on the man advantage, and the Sharks looking to generate more on the power play. Coming up the middle of the ice, Settebrini veers to his left, across the line, throwing it to the net. Smith couldn't get his stick on it. Toffoli keeps it in. Feeds it around the board. Smith left corner. Turns. Looks. Back to Wenberg on the point. To the right side, Orlov. Orlov back to Will Smith. He just tips it back over to the far side. Wenberg to Orlov. Near side feed Settebrini. Up on the point. Now moves to the circle. Throws it toward the net. Blocked there by Salomonsson. Wide of the goal. Smith tried to shovel the backhand behind the net, but he's going to have to play it as it was deflected. Tip back toward the point, but it went through and it came back out of the zone. Winnipeg changed the defensive players. The Sharks put it to the middle. Here comes Settebrini across the line. Gives to Smith. Smith cross ice. Right boards to Foley. He turns away from the check there of Stanley. Goes into the right wing corner. Grabbed by Wenberg. Wenberg skates behind the Winnipeg net. Fan on the puck. Toffoli's going to have to hustle to it. DiMello gets there. Couldn't clear. Kept in by Settebrini. Barely held in by Orlov. Fed across now. Toffoli to Wenberg. Now to Orlov. The shot and a glove save from the point made by Hellebuyck. And he wisely covers up for Winnipeg.
1: Yeah, we need a screen. We need to get in front of his eyes. That's too easy of a save.
0: Well, a brief respite here with 18 seconds left in the man advantage. Sharks coach Ryan Warsawski, assisted by Brian Wiseman on this power play, changes things up, puts out Misa, Eklund, Sherwood, Wenberg, and Dickinson. Barron against Misa on the draw, right side of Hellebuyck. Big faceoff, offensive zone. And who wins it? The Jets do. Salomonsson will try to clear Kant. Kept in, Misa back to the point, fed across the ice. Here comes Klingberg, shooting it wide of the goal. Kept in by Misa. Penalty almost over. Eklund slips away from the check. Walks behind the net. He stick handles near corner. Tries to throw it toward the goal. Salomonsson blocked it. Centering play in front. Blocked again. Penalty is now over as the Sharks get it. Dickinson on the point. Shoots. Save made. There's a rebound. It's poked on goal. And a spectacular save off Sherwood.
1: Whistle.
0: And an early whistle. That was a great save, but there was a rebound. The whistle blew early, and we get a big scrum in front. But that will not change a thing.
1: That's the disappointing part, is that's how you're going to score on Hellebuyck. You get the pucks in net and you create that chaos, but then the ref blows the whistle early. I mean, I know he's got to blow it if he doesn't see it, but from up here, we could see it pretty easy.
0: 5 minutes, 41 seconds to go in the third period. It's back to even strength hockey here at the Shark Tank. The game is tied 1-1. We've got a break in the action. This is the San Jose Sharks Audio Network. Well, here we go. Down to 5:41 remaining in the third period. We like to call that nail bite time around the game of hockey. 1-1 the score. Sharks have a face-off in the offensive zone. Wenberg, Kurashev on the ice along with Sherwood here in the third period. Off the face-off, cleared all the way down. That'll be icing against the Winnipeg Jets. So Kurashev out there with Sherwood and Wenberg. That means that, you know, last couple of shifts, they moved Graf over that line with Smith and Settebrini in the third period.
1: It's been a little bit of stale hockey this game, so you try and juggle up some lines and see what kind of chemistry you can get. Maybe it's just for the rest of this game, they go back to normal lines, but they're looking for some kind of little spark.
0: Off the draw, it's kept in by the Sharks. Dumped around the far board. It's a good little pinch there by Dickinson to keep it in play. It's deep back behind the Winnipeg net, but only Jet sweaters are there. And here's Logan Stanley with it, moving right to left. Lead pass, Perfetti tips at the Sharks line into the zone. Adam Lowry, who was penalized a little earlier in the period without incident, goes in, grabs the puck, turns it back to DeMello. Cross ice, Stanley the shot. Glove save made by Nedeljkovic. And how about Desharnais doing a little pushing and shoving and making sure that Nedeljkovic could see the puck.
1: Doing a really good job. Box now letting the goalie see those long shots coming in. Those are easy saves.
0: Well, we got 5:05 left in the third period of action here. It is pretty tense. Perhaps you'd like to celebrate your next birthday on the ice with Sharks Ice. Skate, celebrate, make memories with friends in the San Jose, Fremont, or Oakland locations. 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Faceoff drop. Velarde in deep. And he's checked there. Mukko Madulin wins it. Skates off to his left. Lifts one in the air. Gloved down by DeMello. Celebrini almost stole that, but almost is the key factor. Winnipeg keeps the pressure. And the puck. Velarde poked the pass forward, but it's knocked away. Good play. Stolen back, Celebrini. Across the line. Lead pass on the right for his man. Backhand shot by Graf, wide of the goal. Celebrini twists on the left board. Stick handles with the puck. Moves it across the rink. Smith reaching forward on the right boards. Back skates, and he has it. Leaves it for Macklin. Celebrini dancing in the offensive zone. Tried to force it again. And it's poked away by Winnipeg. Fool me once, shame on you. Fool me twice, shame on me. I don't think Macklin will do that again. Sharks just trying to make the play here. They're back in their own zone defensively. Celebrini, good job in his own zone. Now it's Klingberg poking it. He gets hauled down. That's a penalty on Kyle Connor. Opportunity is knocking for the Sharks. As Klingberg draws the call, and the Sharks go back on the Power Business Technology power play at 15:54 of the third.
1: You're not going to get many more opportunities after this power play, so you got to make it count.
0: Okay, Connor, one of the top players on this Winnipeg team, goes in for the trip. And now the Sharks Power Business Technology power play steps on. Faceoff drop. Klingberg's got it. Moves to his right. Holds it. Slides left circle. Take it back from Kurashev on the point. Klingberg shot blocked. Winnipeg picks up and Koepke clears all the way down.
1: See, if you're going to take that shot, I don't have a problem with it, but it can't hit the first guy blocking the shot. It's got to get into the depth, so if it does hit someone, it's right in front of the goalie's face.
0: Right now, the Sharks trying to set up layers of opportunity in front of an net as keeper Sherwood moves it across the line, bodied up by DeMello as he cuts into the right corner. Sharks on the power play here for another minute 28 as they grind it out in the near corner of the Winnipeg zone. Little hit from behind there by DeMello, but Sherwood got it back to the point man. Klingberg to Eklund, stick handles with the puck, holds it into the right corner, backhands behind the goal line. Taking it there, San Jose trying to get control of it. That's Misa. Centering feet for Sherwood. Block, and it's out of the zone. You better get back because here comes Morgan Barron. He can skate. He's got it. Shorthanded moving in, and he shoots. What a save by Nedeljkovic. He split into two pieces as he stopped that puck and was able to get his body on it, knock it aside, much to the delight of everybody here at the Shark Tank.
1: That was some save right there. Bailed out the defenseman.
0: Right now, here comes Celebrini, trying to complete the bailout. Throws it ahead to Will Smith across the line. Will Smith knocked down behind the goal line. Play continues. Toffoli sends it across the ice. A play for Smith. He couldn't block it. A shot by Toffoli, and a spectacular save by Hellebuck, diving down to his left. It's still loose behind the Winnipeg goal line. Will Smith is trying to get it. A bouncer into the left corner. 20 seconds left of the Sharks' power play, and the puck is out of play.
1: What is going on with these two goalies right now? It's like they're in the circus. They're making saves that shouldn't be. They should be goals.
0: That save by Nedeljkovic against Barron, shorthanded, is one of the great saves of the season. And on the other side of the ice, Hellebuck stepped up too with that save at the near boards. Alex Wenberg had a great shot. It was kind of tipped in front of it. Toffoli thought he could sneak it through. There was traffic there. I'm not sure if it went off of the defenseman Salomonsson or not, but Hellebuck got in the way. And the puck is out of play. Faceoff coming here in the offensive zone. Winnipeg wins it with 15 seconds left in the man advantage, and they clear all the way down on goal. That's a good idea, but a very alert Nedeljkovic makes the stick stop. Final rush on the power play. Moving up ice here, Sam Dickinson will drop off to his left. Taking it, Celebrini walks across the line, turns on the left boards, feeds it back. Orlov bombs one on net. Good stop, stick save made by Hellebuck.
1: Trouble.
0: Smith couldn't get it. Headman down the right. Out of the box, Connor across the line. Gave it away to Celebrini. And inside his own zone, he'll just make sure he backhands it out to center ice with a minute 50 remaining in the game. That's because this line needs to get off the ice. And Winnipeg probably wants to change too. As the Jets go to the attack with Scheifele. Feeds on the left, Connor across the San Jose line. Trying to center it for Velarde. Knocked away by Orloff. And here come the Sharks. Right up the middle, Celebrini across the line. Shoots it deliberately wide off the inboard, trying to get a tip for Will Smith, but it's knocked away. And here come the Jets back the other way with a minute 29 to play. They come across the Sharks' blue line. Scheifele, they gained the zone. Uh-oh, throws to the slot. Here comes Filardi. Fires it. And giving a wave at it with a glove hand there was Nedeljkovic, but it went wide and off the inboard.
1: Thank goodness that didn't miss by much.
0: Kurashev feeds it up to the blue line of the Jets, dumped in by Sherwood. And we're down to the final minute 10 of regulation. This is no time to lose your focus, and Winnipeg is going to push as hard as they can. Jets dump it in. Nedeljkovic sends it off the boards, up the right left wing side. Minute to play, and the Sharks able to break out. Here comes Wenberg, the center, across the line. Stick handling in, cutting back behind the goal line with speed. He stops on the right wing boards. He's bodied up hard. He holds the puck. He's able to chip into the corner, and Toffoli pokes it behind the net. And behind the goal line, it's picked back up by Eklund. Winds it around near boards. Klingberg trying to keep it in, can't do it. Lowry fans in the puck. Taken back by Wenberg, who's backing up the defenseman. And he backhands and knocks it into the offensive zone with a forehand dump in. 30 seconds to play in the third. Winnipeg's got the puck. Here they come. Up the left wing side, Lowry. Lowry, who grew up in San Jose, bumps it into the net in front of the goal. And a shot, I think it was blocked by Orloff on the play in front. We're down to 18 seconds remaining. Mises on the ice with Graf and with Eklund. They're looking for it. They can't get it. Lowry back the other way. 13 seconds left in regulation. The Jets need a change as they dump it in, and the Sharks have it behind their own net. It looks like we might have overtime. Maybe one chance here as the Sharks' head man, Sherwood, tips it forward. It goes into the zone, and that's it for regulation. Wow. 60 minutes of intense action this afternoon. The Sharks found a way to get even with Will Smith's goal in the third, and then a goaltending exhibition we have really enjoyed today. 1-1 after 60 minutes of action.
1: I like Orloff selling out there, putting his body on the line, just even getting close to the end of the game, selling out, making sure he gets a piece of that puck and may have saved the goal.
0: We'll have overtime next. The score is 1-1. This is the San Jose Sharks Audio Network. It's time for overtime here at SAP Center at San Jose. I'm Dan Rusinowski along with Owen Nolan. The Sharks all even, 1-1 with the Winnipeg Jets as the 3-on-3 overtime extravaganza begins at the Shark Tank. San Jose in overtime this season. Overall, 11-3-1. Games decided in overtime. They've won 9 and they've lost 3 with 3 victories in OT here at home. Meantime, Winnipeg is 3-9 overall with a 1-2 shootout record. Let's see what happens. 3-on-3. Here comes Scheifele for Winnipeg, getting it on with Stanley and with Connor. Scheifele across the line to Stanley. He's the big guy on the point. Throws it off to the right circle. There's Connor. He's got speed. He's got skill. He's got a land. And he skates across the ice to the left boards, curls to his left, feeds it over to the right. Stanley keeps it in for Winnipeg. Jets have the puck in overtime here. They send it off to the side of the Sharks' goal. Grabbed in the right left wing circle now by Scheifele. Hands off to Connor. Shoots one. That hit a stick and went wide. Inboard carom. Orloff to Wenberg. Wenberg couldn't quite handle that bouncing puck, but he deflected it enough. And jumping on it is Celebrini. It's a 2-on-1 with Orloff. Here's Celebrini moving in, holding it. Orloff gets it on the right wing, but it's on his backhand. He can't get the shot away. Celebrini uses the chance to just dump it all the way back to his own zone, and that gives the Sharks the chance to change. Nedeljkovic is back behind his own goal line. We're underway in overtime. 3:56 left in the extra session as the Sharks now have Misa on the ice with Dickinson and also with the puck right now, Eklund. Three young guys in overtime against Winnipeg. Here's Eklund to center ice, stick handling smoothly, throws it on the right to Misa, who cruises across the line. Little drop pass there to the right boards. Eklund turns away from Lowry, sends back to the point. Up, Dickinson's got to go back to center ice to handle that, and he will just simply regroup. How about the confidence the Sharks coaching staff showing in the young guys out here? Little drop by Eklund. Here comes Misa, streaking up the middle across the line. He stick handles, he tries to split the defense, he shoots, he scores! Michael Misa in overtime, a spectacular rush up the middle, beats Connor Hellebuck, and the Sharks win it 2-1.
1: Well, you just talked about having confidence in the young guys, and they deliver.
0: The entire Sharks bench streaked across the ice to have a major group hug in the left wing corner of the Winnipeg zone as Michael Misa picks up the puck, stick handles right up the middle of the ice, split through Adam Lowry and Hayden Fleury, and got it past Hellebuck. What a dramatic goal for Sharks hockey, and what a big win. 2-1, they beat the Winnipeg Jets, and the Sharks, as they did, when they played the Jets in November, have a very important back-to-back set of home sweeps. And this one is the hugest one yet.
1: They get the job done. It took overtime, but you got the 2 points you desperately need. At the same time, your coach shows the confidence in the young players to get the job done. That is another building block right there. That is confidence going forward for those players.
0: For Michael Misa, it's a goal he'll remember for a long time. His fourth goal of his young professional career. And that is just something that has got everybody on their feet here at SAP Center at San Jose. What a win. And what a tough loss for Winnipeg to take, too, because they were hoping to get a road victory here and get 2 points to get back into the discussion of the playoffs. But this is going to create a little bit more cushion for the teams that are fighting for postseason positioning against this Jets club that won the President's Trophy last year.
1: Yeah, well, I talked about it earlier. Who's Misa going to watch to get better? And I talked about Celebrini. That is a typical Celebrini goal right there. It's he will try and take on those defensemen, split them. He did it earlier in the game, didn't score, but so Misa has the confidence to go try it as well, and he's successful in overtime.
0: Also, don't you think he probably was aware of the fact that one of those two guys was a forward?
1: Certainly. If it's two defensemen, maybe you're thinking something different, but as a forward, it's a little uncomfortable for us to skate backwards and attack another guy coming at, or defend a guy who's coming at you with speed. So I'm sure he realized that and took full advantage of it.
0: Well, that is a most dramatic finish for the San Jose Sharks. Michael Misa, his fourth goal. One of the great stars of the game, getting the game winner at 1:40 of overtime. But it also was a great goaltending battle. Alex Nedeljkovic and also Connor Hellebuyck were outstanding in this game. And I'm still remembering that save shorthanded that Nedeljkovic made against Barron.
1: We sat here and watched the game. We called the game. There wasn't those big acrobatic goals, but near the end of the game, both goalies stood on their head to keep their team alive, and they were key saves.
0: Final score, the Sharks 2 and the Jets 1. San Jose is 2-0 against Winnipeg this season, but this most dramatic overtime victory is one that we'll remember. Stand by, we got a lot more coming up on the San Jose Sharks Audio Network.
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0: From SAP Center at San Jose, an afternoon to remember for Sharks fans. Final score in overtime, the Sharks 2 and the Winnipeg Jets 1. One of the reasons why they're going to remember this is because of the drama in which the Sharks got the victory. Great goaltending by Alex Nedeljkovic, the game-winning goal by Michael Misa. But let's talk about Michael Misa for a second. Owen Nolan, you've been around a long time. You've seen young players as teenagers succeed in the NHL. They each have their own path. Macklin Celebrini, of course, no question. But now Michael Misa is making a statement.
1: Well, if he continues to make plays like that, his future looks really bright. You got to have confidence to attack defending players like that and to score the goal. His confidence is only going to go through the roof. As long as you can continue to grow on your success, the sky's the limit for him.
0: One thing that the Sharks did yesterday was they did not shade. They did not wilt when they were challenged by the opposition. And Winnipeg challenged very early in this game when Morgan Barron scored his eighth of the season. But after that, great goaltending duel, but the Sharks as a team had a tough second period, but they fought their way through it and they got it back in the third.
1: We've talked about this off the air a lot, is there's ups and downs during the game. Sometimes you have so much momentum and you're getting plenty of shots in net, but you can't score a goal. So you get frustrated a little bit. And then flip side, the other team goes down, throws one on net that don't deserve a goal and it goes in. There's ups and downs in here, but you want to stay with the coach's plan, the program, continue to work hard, stick with it, and usually pays off for you.
0: What do you think of the prospects of the next decade of Sharks hockey with Macklin Celebrini and Michael Misa as your top two centers?
1: Listen, that's a good combination, but you've got some good wingers. You've got some good young D. I mean, the future is bright. We talked about this before. No one wants to call this a rebuild, but to get that bond, that brotherhood, that family atmosphere, you've got to grow the players together. They've got some great talent here. It's just continue to mature, get better. You can see it already from the beginning of the season when I called a couple games with you to now. Guys are more confident, more mature. The effort is there. So the future looks bright.
0: It doesn't happen in a vacuum either. I remember when you first came to the Sharks, San Jose was in a situation where they had to get some great, young, talented players together, you being one of them. But they also had some of those capable veterans that knew what it was like to be a pro to help guide you through. And I think that's important for this team right now, too, with people like Toffoli, like Wenberg.
1: Yeah, absolutely. You need some of that veteran leadership to show guys how to handle different situations. Like you have a guy maybe on the team who's going through a scoring slump. How does he get out of it? We talked about that earlier, is typically when you're struggling to score, you start passing more because your confidence isn't there. But in fact, you should be shooting the puck twice as much to get out of that slump, and you'll learn that from the older players.
0: Sharks win it 2-1 in overtime, and a big reason why they did that was because of the guy who was named the number one star of the game today. That, of course, is Alex Nedeljkovic, who was spectacular through much of this game, ended up with 27 saves, and he joins us right now on the Sharks Audio Network. Alex, what are your thoughts about the drama, the emotion, the excitement of getting the win today?
4: Oh, it's like, you can't put it much better than that. You know, a lot of drama, a lot of excitement, just happy, you know, you're just happy to win a game, and you know, we had a little bit of, you know, a little taste of that last night against a good team, a team that we're chasing and trying to compete for a playoff spot. And same thing tonight. You know, these guys are kind of chasing us, and you know, they took it to us there a little bit at the start. Felt like I gave him a little bit of soft. I think I made a nice shot, but I felt like I was off my angle just a bit there. And nice to lock it down the rest of the way and let the guys kind of do their thing. And you know, it was never a doubt if we were going to score. It was just a matter of when, and you know, nice to get it going there at the beginning of the third, and then from there you know there was never a doubt we were going to come out of there with 2 points. So it was a good win, good game all around from everybody.
0: Alex, one of the things that definitely has been a characteristic of this club, especially since the Olympic break, has been that even if a goal is scored against you, whether it's early or late, you guys don't wilt, you guys don't change, you guys come back, you find a way to get your game back. What's been the cause of that?
4: I mean, that's what you have to do. That's how you have to win games in this league. It doesn't matter. You make a mistake, you give up a goal, you give up two, whatever the, you know, the circumstances are, the situation is, you have to find a way to get past it, to move on, and get ready for the next shift, the next shot. That's what good teams do. Good teams don't kind of sag and let the past affect them. You realize it's a long game, and if you put you string enough good shifts together, you know good things are going to happen for you. And we just stuck with it. We didn't get frustrated. We didn't let the emotions get too high, get too low. And we just kept going, and then finally, when you got rewarded with it, you could just feel it. We were just had that little bit extra juice, and just kept pushing.
0: What did it feel like when the guy who scored a goal against you, Morgan Barron, was racing in shorthanded? You had to make that sterling save. I described it as you split your body into two to make the stop.
4: Yeah, just, you know, got a little lucky there. I went for a poke check, tried to be aggressive. I thought I could take away an angle, and then you know, he made a good move protecting the puck, and so I just tried to get low and get long and take away the bottom part of the net, and fortunately he threw it in my pad, and then we had some good back pressure there coming back, and the boys were able to bail me out and clear out any rebound that was left.
0: What about the confidence of the coaching staff in putting the young guys out there in overtime? I mean, Michael Misa, with a tremendous effort, gets the win, but you don't often see that in the NHL, but we saw it here today.
4: Yeah, I mean, we're in win now mode. We're in a hunt, we're in a playoff chase, and whoever's going for us is going to get the call. You know, it's and we have a lot of guys going right now, so it's going to be hard to make those decisions. You know, I don't envy the coaching staff and who they're going to put out, because we have, you know, 3-4 lines that can do a job on any given night and at any given time. So it was a great call there, and Meese with some confidence to take it down the middle there and take a guy one-on-one, and that's what you got to do in overtime. You have to be willing to make a play at the right moment, and he saw a moment there. He found a way to just get it through the guy enough and make a move, and then found the right spot on Helly there. So it's great to see he's coming on strong here these last couple of weeks, you know, before the break, and then And even now, out of the break, he's been playing some pretty good hockey. So it's exciting to see, and it's going to be really good for us down the stretch.
0: Well, he did it. You did it. You all did it. Congratulations on the win. Fantastic game, Alex. Thanks a lot for joining us.
4: Awesome. Thanks, guys.
0: That is Alex Nedeljkovic, the winning goaltender. He was spectacular today against the Jets. Final score, the Sharks 2 and the Jets 1 in overtime. Stand by. The instant replay is coming up next on the San Jose Sharks Audio Network.
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0: It's time for the Sharks' instant replay of a dramatic, exciting, incredible finish. Final score in overtime. The San Jose Sharks 2, the Winnipeg Jets 1, in front of a set-out crowd of 17,435 fans. Here's how it happened. In the first period, goaltending was definitely going to be a factor. Connor Hellebuyck, the hero of the Olympics for Team USA, had to make a glove stop very early. Michael Misa backhands to the point. Here comes a shot. Blocked in front. Turning. Eklund shoots. Save. Rebound. A glove stop. And a marvelous save by Connor Hellebuyck with a man right in front of the goal. William Eklund, the first opportunity. And the second one right in front of the net for Barkley Goodrow. Just a few seconds after that, Winnipeg would come up the ice after an offensive blue line turnover by San Jose. And Morgan Barron would fool Alex Nedeljkovic to make it 1-0 Winnipeg. Right now, down the left side comes Morgan Barron. 2-on-1, moves in, shoots, and scores! A simple rush up the ice for Morgan Barron. He had a 2-on-1 break going, but he snapped it up top, and it gets by Alex Nedeljkovic. And Winnipeg, at 2:44 of this first period, leads it 1-0. Role players come through for Winnipeg. Morgan Barron's eighth of the season from Tanner Pearson and Cole Koepke. And as we heard on the post-game program, Alex Nedeljkovic kind of blamed himself on that one, Owen, but it was a heck of a shot, and he kind of looked over as if he was going to pass the puck. Just for that split second, that was the difference.
1: It sounded like he knew he should have probably made a better effort or a save on it, but sometimes you tip your hat to the shooter.
0: And so, 1-0 Winnipeg at the end of one, in spite of the fact that the Sharks dominated the period and outshot Winnipeg 14-8. In the second period, Winnipeg had the better of the play. It seemed like it was one team playing great defense or another team not executing offensively, kind of a combination of both really on both sides. But Winnipeg had the better of the play. They outshot the Sharks 9-4, and some big saves on both sides by Hellebuyck for Winnipeg and Nedeljkovic for the Sharks. And it was still 1-0 Jets after 40 minutes of play. Again, the Sharks came out in the third looking to get their groove back, and they would. They ended up outshooting Winnipeg 13-10 in the third, but Connor Hellebuyck was really good early. Sent around on the near boards now. On the point, Stanley the shot. That hit his teammate Iafano. Headman feed. It's a breakaway for Kurashev. He stick handles in. He waits. He digs. He shoots. A save. Rebound. Sherwood turns. Shoots. Save by goaltender Hellebuyck. Two great stops by the U.S. Olympic hero. Stopping first Kurashev, and then he stopped Sherwood. Only 47 seconds into the third period, it's still 1-0 Winnipeg. You know, Hellebuyck deserves a lot of credit for the way he played. That if one of those goes in, that could have broken the game open.
1: Absolutely. I mean, we talked about the second period, how, I don't know, I don't want to call it sloppy, but the execution wasn't there on both sides of the puck for both teams. But Hellebuyck stood his ground when the opportunity was there. When he had to make a save, he made a save and kept his team in it.
0: And so, at that point, it was still 1-0 Winnipeg. Then, with 18:13 remaining in the third period, the Sharks would find a way to tie it, but it started with a big save by Alex Nedeljkovic, and it finished off with a Will Smith goal. Puck drops, and it'll be picked up by the defense. Salomonsson able to chip it off the boards. Uh-oh, chance for Connor with speed. Moving in, shooting it, and a semi-breakaway stop by Alex Nedeljkovic. That might be the save of the game right there to keep the score 1-0. Here come the Sharks the other way. Klingberg, drop pass, Celebrini, trying to throw it back to Klingberg, curling out from the right wing boards toward the front of the net, but the Winnipeg defense got their sticks on it, and here they come the other way. The big guys are out there for the Jets. Connor, Scheifele, Velarde. Back on defense, it's Shen with Fleury. Sharks get the headband. 2-on-1, 3-on-1. Moving in, Graf, shooting it, save, score! Hellebuyck got a piece of it. The puck was on the goal line, and Will Smith made sure that it got across the goal line. The Sharks have tied the game. 1-1, but what a play by Colin Graf. As San Jose has equalized this game at 1:47 of the third. What a great goal by Will Smith. He actually batted that puck. It was on the goal line in the air, and he knocked it in. For a second, there was a thought maybe there would be a challenge for a high stick or some other type of review, but that did not occur. And I thought maybe they were looking for offside, too, but that didn't look to be the problem. And as it turned out, there was no challenge, but Will Smith finished it off after the big save by Nedeljkovic. Nice play by Graf.
1: Will Smith showed his hand-eye coordination there. I thought about it after a while, but I just didn't bring it up in the air. Maybe they thought he hit it in with his hand because it was kind of close. It was up that area. I'm sure they weren't checking that it was high sticking at the point. I mean, that looked pretty obvious that it was a good goal, but maybe they were, hey, when you're desperate for points and trying to stay in the standings and climb up, you're going to look at every video angle there is to try and get the call overturned, but couldn't do it, and Will Smith finishes it in.
0: I bet you that was happening in the Sharks video room, too, because they were all holding their breath, but it looked like everything was good, and it turned out to be. Will Smith gets his 18th goal of a season. Graf and Celebrini assist at 1:47 of the third period to tie this game 1-1. Last season, Owen, Will Smith had 18 goals, and he did it in 74 games. This season, he scores 18 in his 45th game of the season.
1: That's what you want, right? You want steady improvement each year to year. Keep getting better. Keep growing as a pro and help this team win.
0: And so it was tied 1-1 early in the third. The Winnipeg Jets would come back and push after a little bit of a miscue for San Jose during a power play. Morgan Barron, the guy who got the goal in the first period for the Jets, had an amazing chance shorthanded, and Alex Nedeljkovic came up gigantically. That's Misa centering feet for Sherwood blocked, and it's out of the zone. You better get back because here comes Morgan Barron. He can skate. He's got it. Shorthanded moving in, and he shoots. What a save by Nedeljkovic. He split into two pieces as he stopped that puck and was able to get his body on it, knock it aside, much to the delight of everybody here at the Shark Tank. What a save that was, and Ned said that maybe he felt a little lucky on that one, but you have to be good to be lucky and lucky to be good. Nedeljkovic getting his body on that and making sure the game stayed tied 1-1, and that was only with about 3 minutes to play in the third period. The Sharks would push back to try to take the lead in regulation, but there was Connor Hellebuyck to make another huge stop. Will Smith knocked down behind the goal line. Play continues. Toffoli sends it across the ice. Oh, a play for Smith. He couldn't block it. A shot by Toffoli and a spectacular save by Hellebuyck diving down to his left. Good save by Hellebuyck down toward the end of the game, but 2:40 remaining in the third period. And we went to overtime with the Sharks and the Jets desperate for 2 points. One thing that happened in OT is that San Jose changed the look of what was on the ice. They didn't start this way, Owen. They started with guys that you would expect. You'd have Celebrini on the ice, a couple of other guys to try to win it. But once the line change came, they put out the young kids on the ice. What are your thoughts on that?
1: I think it's great. I mean, obviously you're going to start with your big guns to go for the kill. It's funny. We talk about the big guns and whatnot, Celebrini. He's still a young kid as well, right? But he's such a superstar and can control the play. But then you come back with Misa and Dickinson and stuff like that, and to show the players, we have confidence in you. It doesn't matter what age you are. We want to see you mature. We want to see you get better. And the boys provided a goal for him.
0: And the goal that they got was right here in overtime at 1:40. And Michael Misa, one of those young guys that was put onto the ice, had a spectacular rush to get the crowd to their feet to cheer their heroes. Little drop by Eklund. Here comes Misa, streaking up the middle across the line. He stick handles. He tries to split the defense. He shoots. He scores! Michael Misa in overtime. A spectacular rush up the middle. Beats Connor Hellebuyck, and the Sharks win it 2-1. What a great finish. And the entire Sharks bench emptied and rushed over to the left wing corner of the Winnipeg zone to mob Michael Misa, who picked up his fourth goal of the season. The other guys that assisted on that were William Eklund and Sam Dickinson. And again, younger guys, including one 18-year-old named Michael Misa, who gets the game winner. And the Sharks get 2 points, and they are 2-1 victors.
1: I mean, you got to tip your hat to the coach for having the confidence to put those guys out there. But then again, the whole team is young. So at some point, the young guys are going to be the young guys. And I love seeing the young guys have success. They'll only get better for it, and especially the confidence from the coach.
0: Final shots on goal in the overtime. Each team had one opportunity on net. The Sharks went in, and the Jets one did not. Final totals for the game. The Sharks had 33 shots on goal, and Winnipeg had 28. San Jose's record now is upping again. They win for the 29th time this season. Their 16th win at home. The Sharks are now 29-25-4 for 62 points. While the Winnipeg Jets get 1 point, they drop back to 23-26-10, 56 points on the year. Meanwhile, San Jose is also looking forward to Tuesday's game as they play the Montreal Canadiens, as they're scheduled against Canadian-based teams continue, and the Sharks striving for the playoffs also keeps going. Final score, Sharks 2, Jets 1 in overtime. That's our Sharks Instant Replay. This has been a presentation of the San Jose Sharks Audio Network.
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0: Final score. In overtime, the San Jose Sharks 2 and the Winnipeg Jets 1. 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
0: A spectacular victory for San Jose Sharks hockey here at the Tank this afternoon as they sweep the back-to-back set of matinee games yesterday against the Edmonton Oilers in regulation and today against the Winnipeg Jets in overtime. Owen Nolan, how about this? The fact that the Sharks are finding ways to get victories in close matchups. They are now 10-3 in games decided in overtime. Overall, including shootouts, the Sharks are now 12-3-1. In overtime and shootout games.
1: It's impressive, that's for sure, especially when you have a young team like that, but they're finding ways to win. And sometimes to get into the playoffs for the first time, you've got to find a way to get every single point available. And they're finding a way to do it. They just have to continue right down the stretch.
0: They were also trailing after the second period, 1-0. It's only the second time this year at home that they've come back to win a game in which they were down at the end of two. So they are now 2-7-1 in that situation. Again, little baby steps forward to get your way toward being a playoff-worthy club.
1: And they're already in the fight. So they're fighting right now. They're playing playoff hockey to get the points, to get into the playoffs. So with they're fortunate enough to accomplish that and get into the playoffs. They're already in playoff mode, which is going to help instead of getting that first taste of the playoffs. Young team going, wow, this is a lot quicker. You're already battling in that so you can move forward.
0: It is now time for our three stars of the night. And, you know, you got to give a couple of honorable mentions, certainly some ways. I thought Dylan Sandberg had a really good game defensively for the Winnipeg Jets and for the Sharks also. You know, Will Smith tied the game, had a really strong effort. Alex Wenberg continues to do really good things. But the number three star today is Michael Mesa, who got the game-winning goal in overtime. And it wasn't just for that. I think you pointed out his defensive coverage and his emulation of Macklin Celebrini's dedication to defense several times today.
1: Yeah, it's sometimes it's those efforts that never get credit, the back checking. And I've seen several times tonight where the back check was there. And if you want to win hockey games, you got to play defense.
0: Number two star is Connor Hellebuyck, the goaltender who was the hero of the U.S. Olympic team just a couple of days ago in Milan. Made 31 saves in this game, and he gave his team a chance to win, no doubt.
1: I mean, that's how the U.S. won the gold medal, right? Their goalie gave him a chance to win, and he did the same thing tonight. There were some opportunities with the Sharks. You thought that they were going to sneak one by him, and he makes a great save and keeps his team in it.
0: But you have to find a way to make the big save if you're going to win, and Alex Nedeljkovic made one extra one that kept it out of a net. And so Nedeljkovic, who faced 28 shots and stopped 27, including 10 in the third period and one in overtime, is the number one star of today's game. We'd like to thank everybody for tuning into our broadcast and remind you that whenever the Sharks are on the ice, we're right here providing you with all of the exciting play-by-play coverage. Our statistician for today's game was Herman Solomon. The on-site engineer for our broadcast is Ryan Carlson, and our studio engineer at Network Central is Brian Welsh. For Owen Nolan, I'm Dan Rusinowski, reminding you of the final score of the game. The San Jose Sharks 2, the Winnipeg Jets 1 in overtime. Join us for the next exciting broadcast of Sharks Hockey coming your way on Tuesday as the homestand continues with the Montreal Canadiens bringing their exciting brand of hockey into the Shark Tank. Until then, thanks for joining us. So long from SAP Center.
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3: Three. Today it's going to be a different sort of a character game as the Sharks face a team with lots of experience but not a lot to show for it. 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Stand by, we've got the Sharks and the Jets right now on the San Jose Sharks Audio Network.
0: It's time to feel the teal. This is San Jose Sharks hockey. 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
3: From SAP Center in San Jose, I'm Dan Rusinowski. Owen Nolan will join me a little bit later on this very special Alumni Day at the Shark Tank. Second game of back-to-backs. It's the Sharks and the Winnipeg Jets for the second time this year. Well, you have to go back to November 7th to find the most recent game between San Jose and Winnipeg, and it's kind of in an interestingly comparative circumstance. You see, that was also in a set of back-to-back home contests at the Tank, but it was the first of two instead of the second of two, and in that particular game, Alex Nedeljkovic came up with a really strong performance in goal, making 32 saves, and Will Smith got the game-winning goal with 4:21 left in the third period, assisted by Macklin Celebrini. The Sharks beat the Jets in that contest by the score of 1-0. Connor Hellebuyck, the future Presidential Medal of Freedom recipient, ended up with a strong performance in the losing cause for Winnipeg with 25 saves. Winnipeg had a goal earlier in the contest from Josh Morrissey, but Morrissey, who has 3 goals against the Sharks in his last 4 games, will not play today because he is out with injuries, and obviously that's been a big story from the Jets' perspective, from toppling from President's Trophy status last year to a team on the outside looking in this season. The Sharks coming off that big win yesterday against Edmonton are 28-25-4 for 60 points. But even though they won, they didn't make any headway in the standings. And that's how difficult it is in this three-point era of NHL history, with 3 teams the Sharks have to topple to go ahead of them into a playoff spot. But the good news is that San Jose has some games in hand on just about everybody. And you have to win those games in hand. And so that's certainly the goal for today and for the rest of the year. The San Jose Sharks now have 58 games played as of today. This is their 58th game played on the season. While the Winnipeg Jets come in here with 58 games played already, they're 23-26-9 for 55 points. Definitely on the outside looking in. In fact, those 55 points for Winnipeg puts them 10 points out of the last playoff spot currently held by the Seattle Kraken. And the old saw in the NHL in this three-point era of NHL games with points awarded for overtime and shootout losses is, if you're 10 points out, it is virtually impossible, not impossible, but virtually impossible to catch the teams you need and vault ahead into a playoff position. But Winnipeg is going to try and do that, and obviously they will be absolutely desperate coming into tonight's game against the San Jose Sharks. Meantime, the Sharks' hopes for a postseason berth are also very challenging. As I mentioned, the Sharks are in 11th place in the Western Conference, but they've got to get past Los Angeles, they've got to get past Nashville, they've got to get past Seattle, and they've maybe got to get past Edmonton. Those are the teams that they're battling it out. It looks as if Anaheim put a little bit of a cushion on all of that with a big overtime victory against the Jets, ironically, on Friday.

0: Winnipeg had a 2-0 lead in that game, but lost 5-4 in overtime when Chris Kreider got the game-winning goal in the waning seconds of the extra session. It's been a difficult run for Winnipeg as they have a variety of injuries that are keeping key players out, not the least of which is the aforementioned Josh Morrissey, but there are others on the IR too for head coach Scott Arneal, and that includes defenseman Neil Pionk and Colin Miller. Hayden Fleury is coming back as far as that's concerned today, but Morrissey remains out. And Nino Niederreiter is a pretty valuable player on the wing. He's not going to be able to play in the Jets game in Anaheim the other night. Also, Vladislav Nemyesnikov came down with an injury, and so former Shark Walker Duehr is going to be inserted into the lineup, and he will make his season debut against the team that he performed for just a season ago. That's the basic scenario and scene set for this contest today. As for the San Jose Sharks, well, they are going to go with the identical lineup that beat the Edmonton Oilers yesterday 5-4 in regulation, with the one exception, Alex Nedeljkovic getting the start in goal. That is our roster report from Kaiser Permanente. Get care like a pro with Kaiser Permanente, official team physicians of the San Jose Sharks. When we come back here to SAP Center, we will review all of the glories and some of the heartbreak of yesterday's game that ended up with glory in the victory in regulation against Edmonton. That's coming up on the San Jose Sharks Audio Network.
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0: It's going to be another great afternoon here at SAP Center at San Jose, with the crowd filing in, expected to be yet another sellout group cheering the Sharks on, taking on the Winnipeg Jets. As I mentioned, San Jose 1-0 against the Jets this year. Last season, they went 0-2-1 against Winnipeg. San Jose coming into this contest, remembering that 2-1 victory. It was a tight contest, and you can expect that the hard forechecking Jets, regardless of all of the injuries that they may be incurring, are also going to be prepared with loads of experience. Mark Scheifele is one of those guys that is a top player on this team, and he's been nursing some bumps and bruises lately, but it looks like he's okay to go. Yet on defense, they have so many different injuries, not the least of which, of course, is Josh Morrissey, who is out and not playing tonight. But beyond that, the Sharks can't feel sorry for the Winnipeg Jets. Nobody does. Nobody feels sorry for the Sharks either. Both of these teams desperately need a victory today. How will the Sharks do it? Well, one thing they want to do is to take some of the elements of yesterday's game against Edmonton and apply them to today. For instance, not get rattled when you get scored against, because it does happen in the NHL. The next shift after a goal against is so critically important, and the Sharks definitely need that. They're going to need some great goaltending. They got it from Alex Nedeljkovic the last time they played the Jets. And while Yaroslav Askarov had some moments yesterday in which he probably would have liked to have had them back, he made some really critical saves, first in the early part of the game and then in the later part of the contest when it really mattered. In fact, one save that he made on Ryan Nugent-Hopkins very early in the first period against the Oilers was very important to keep it nothing-nothing. McDavid's going to keep it in. He does some defensive work on his spectacular way. To Nugent-Hopkins, and a one-time shot, a great save. A sprawling stop by Askarov on the one-time shot, shorthanded by Nugent-Hopkins.
2: That's right.
0: The Sharks were on the power play when that happened. Nugent-Hopkins, a golden chance to score shorthanded and get the Edmontonians on the board, but it didn't happen because Askarov was there. Also, Leon Draisaitl, who did score a pretty big goal later in the contest, ended up getting this chance in the first. Top of the right circle, Draisaitl walks into the circle, gives to McDavid, takes it back, shoots one right on net, great save by Askarov. He couldn't hold out of it. It skitters free, and finally, Askarov gets the glove hand on it. And the other save that was made, certainly by Askarov early in the contest, came late in the first period when Zach Hyman, the guy who scored the game winner against San Jose in the comeback win for the Oilers in late January, had this chance. Now it's McDavid throwing it to the right. Draisaitl moving in, twisting, turning, in front. Hyman, one-time shot, great save by Askarov, who anticipated beautifully on that cross-seam pass. And Hyman, who had the game-winning goal against San Jose back in January, is a little stunned that Askarov able to make that big stop. By this time, the Sharks had already warmed up to a 3-1 lead over the Edmonton Oilers. They started their scoring when Macklin Celebrini got on the board. Macklin Celebrini gets it back. Shoot! Score! The goaltender was out of the net! Macklin Celebrini intercepted the puck in the middle of the ice just inside the blue line. Where were was Connor Ingram on that play. And all Macklin did was look up and see the entire empty net, and he snapped it home, and Settembrini gives the Sharks the 1-0 lead. That was the 29th goal of the season for Macklin Settembrini, and the reason why that Connor Ingram was out of the goal was because he thought he had a little bit more time to get a stick that he had lost to the right of his net. But the Sharks' Will Smith knocked the puck over to Settembrini right in the middle of the ice, as you just heard. And Settembrini's eyes must have brightened very intensely when he looked up and saw that the entire net was empty. Oh, yes, Ingram tried to get back, but unfortunately for him and fortunately for the Sharks, the puck was in the back of the net, and San Jose led by the score of 1-0. Young Michael Misa also had a really strong game for the Sharks, was the third star of the contest, had one goal and one assist, and his goal made it 2-0 San Jose on the power play. Eklund stick handling, 43 seconds to go on the power play. Eklund exchanges with Orlov, goes down low to Misa. He's got a man, Toffoli in front, there he is, there's the shot, stick save, rebound, a scramble for it, it's behind the goal, Misa gets it, score! Great work by Tyler Toffoli on that play behind the goal line, and in the scramble with all sorts of players at the edge of the crease, Michael Misa bangs it home. Sharks 2, Oilers 0. The young kids are getting it done here for the San Jose Sharks. Michael Misa getting that goal to make it 2-0 San Jose. And then after the Oilers got on the board with a Leon Draisaitl power play goal, it was time for Barkley Goodrow, the grizzled veteran, to make two great plays. One at the defensive end of the rink and the other to finish it off. There, it's Ostapchuk, Regenda, and Goodrow. Barkley Goodrow intercepts the puck at center ice, disrupts the Oiler attack. Dickinson gets it back, banked it off the boards, but unfortunately, it banked back the other way. Goodrow doing a great job in protecting the puck in the middle of the ice against Savoy. Sharks able to clear it up the right side. Here's Ostapchuk moving left to right. Dumps into the offensive zone with 3 minutes to play in the first period. 2-1 Sharks. Klingberg on the point. Shoot. Save made. Rebound. Goodrow. Score! Barkley Goodrow from one end of the rink to the other made this whole play happen. And it's great to see him get the reward on the other end of the ice as Goodrow makes it 3-1 Sharks with 2:55 to play in the first period.
2: Great call, Danny. You're absolutely right. He disrupts the play in the neutral zone. A little bit of trouble with the puck to Sam Dickinson, but Barkley Goodrow, he fights off his man, gets it to Desharnais. Then he gets up, and now he's moving in the offensive zone. Again, puck behind, get in on the forecheck. And what does Barkley Goodrow do? He keeps the play alive along the boards, kicks it back, and then goes to the net. Zach Ostapchuk at the net as well. Danny, I think that's a big goal for the Sharks. An important answer to the Oilers' answer to the first two goals.
0: There was a lot of answering going on in that game yesterday, and that was another big part of the contest. But the Oilers, to their credit, were going to keep on pushing. Yaroslav Askarov made another big save on Ryan Nugent-Hopkins in the second period, but then Evan Bouchard seems to love to play the men in teal, and he scored yet another one against the Sharks to make it a closer game. This line's starting to get a little tired. Here comes the shot by McDavid, wide from the high slot. He gets it back on the left circle. He stick handles. He throws toward the front. They score!
2: Been out there too long.
0: Evan Bouchard right up top makes it 3-2, and you're right, Drew. They've been out there too long. You hold the team out in the defensive zone for too long, and you have as much talent as the Oilers on the power play especially, and you are going to score. In that long change period, that was an even strength goal for Evan Bouchard, but it made the score 3-2. And the Oilers would come back in the third to have one that maybe goaltender Askarov would have liked to have had back. Here comes Savoy down the left side, one-on-one, forced to the outside by Klingberg. Centers, they score! That's Trent Frederick getting the pass from Savoy. It all started back in the neutral zone, what you were talking about, Drew. But right now, Edmonton has tied the game, and the role players do it for the Oilers as Frederick getting the pass from Savoy and beating Askarov at 2:54 of the third period. But the one thing that the Sharks did yesterday when Frederick scored that goal was they didn't sag. Now, that happened in Edmonton when the Sharks had the big lead and the Oilers pulled the goaltender for the extra attacker, scored a couple of extra attacker goals, and then got the winner in overtime from Zach Hyman at the end of January. This time, the Sharks had a couple of good shifts, and one of them was by Alex Wenberg, who scored one of the better goals of the season. And there's Kurashev keeping it going, gets it back. Kurashev behind the goal line, centers in front. They score! Wenberg from Kurashev. Spectacular. The Sharks take the 4-3 lead. Alex Wenberg ending an 11-game goalless drought with a brilliant backhander, but it was all the work behind the net. Certainly Philip Kurashev getting him the puck, getting that assist, along with Mario Ferraro, who kept the puck in the offensive zone. All kinds of good things to say about that. And once again, Wenberg scoring that huge goal to get the Sharks once again all ahead of the Edmonton Oilers. That was a 4-3 Sharks lead. But again, Askarov had a blip in the time capsule when Jake Walman got it on the point. And McDavid ends up with it, and he flies down the right side. Chased there by Ostapchuk. Comes across the line. McDavid stops, throws to the middle of the ice. Slap shot off the goalpost. No, they score. It's Jake Walman who puts it by Askarov. And it's 4-4. Once again, the Sharks did not sag after giving up that tying goal. And in fact, Shakir Mukhamadunin, who it was revealed post-game, was out of practice the day before because of the fact that his wife gave birth to a beautiful baby girl and made the play that got a birthday present for the new arrival. Eklund gets it back. Moves down the right. Does a little pivot. Makes a move on McDavid. Turns. Puts on the brakes. Turns. Drops it back. Mukhamadunin shoots. He scores! Shakir Mukhamadunin lets the wrist shot go. And the crowd explodes in excitement at SAP Center at 9:27 of the third. Mukhamadunin makes it 5-4 San Jose. Oh, how sweet was that for Sharks fans at the tank yesterday as Shakir Mukhamadunin got his first career game-winning goal and a very strong performance, named first star of the game yesterday against the Edmonton Oilers. One of the reasons why he was named the number one star of the game is what happened earlier in the contest when the net was empty with goaltender Askarov slightly out of position and Mukhamadunin had to play goalie. Turnover by Ferraro, centering feed in front, and a blocked shot by Mukhamadunin off of Roslovic. That's going to get the coaches to smile a little bit. They smiled a lot after that, and that was, you could call it a kick save made by Mukhamadunin as he got his leg out after that Ferraro turnover. Mook backed up his defensive partner and his goaltender and made the stop, and that was just a portent of so many great things to come. After the game, Alex Wenberg was talking about some of the young guys, and exactly like Misa, like Mukhamadunin, and even you throw William Eklund into there, who made such a great play to get the puck to Mook on the game-winning play.
3: I mean, it's huge. Obviously, it's a team effort right here, but I mean, we got these younger guys coming in. Obviously, you can see them right now playing more games, getting more comfortable, playing with confidence. And like I said, Mee's game today, I mean, he's a game changer out there. Not only like he's getting those 2 points, but if you watch him in the face-off dots, the defensive plays, and not only that, being strong on the puck. So it's fun to see. I mean, we're talking about the young players developing, and I mean, it's just really fun to see how quick they're adjusting to the game.
0: Yep. That is Alexander Wenberg talking to us post-game after the big victory. And Wenberg probably is giving the young guys a lot of credit, which they deserve. Misa won a couple of critical face-offs, but Wenberg was 11-4 on draws against the team that was the number 4 face-off team in the entire NHL. And he won 6 critical face-offs inside that defensive zone that were so important to help preserve the victory for San Jose Sharks hockey. Of course, Leon Draisaitl had something to say about that late in the game, not to the media, but to the goalpost, and Yaroslav Askarov had to come up really big near the end of the contest. Kept in there by the stick and skate of Bouchard. Down to McDavid, now far side, one-time shot, Draisaitl. I don't know if that was stopped or if it went off the post. Another drive by Nugent Hopkins, wide of the goal. Kept in by Edmonton. 40 seconds remaining in the game. McDavid back to the point. Here comes Bouchard. The drive and the save by Askarov. You got to make some saves, and that was a big one right there. It sure was. Askarov coming up with that big stop after Nugent Hopkins missed a net following the post, and it was a post for Leon Draisaitl in the final minute of the game. That's the kind of attack that Edmonton has, and it came down to the final faceoff, and yes, Edmonton did win the draw, and with the extra attacker on, 6-on-4 with the power play going on, it would be Askarov that would have to come up with another save. Wenberg poked it forward. Uh-oh, here comes a play. Bouchard, the shot, stick save, Askarov, and the game is over. And right away, Mario Ferraro comes over there to give Askarov a big bear hug as Askarov made 3 outstanding stops in the real waning moments of the game, and the Sharks hang on to win over the Edmonton Oilers 5-4. Well, they're going to need a more structured game than even yesterday's was. They've had the intensity, but they're not going to be able to have any blips in the time capsule against this hard-working Winnipeg team that doesn't play the same style of hockey that Edmonton does, but they are very, very challenging, especially if they get their forecheck going. And so that will lead us to some of the keys to today's game for the Sharks and the Winnipeg Jets. We'll come back with those Toyota keys next on the San Jose Sharks Audio Network.
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0: Back at SAP Center at San Jose, it's great to have you with us. I'm Dan Rusinowski. Owen Nolan will join us with the broadcast a little bit later on. Right now, it's time for our keys to the game, presented by Toyota, proud sponsor of the San Jose Sharks. Toyota, let's go places. Key number one, high energy start. The Sharks started the fourth line yesterday against the Edmonton Oilers. I'm going to be really interested to see if they repeat that today against Winnipeg, because that high energy and that structure and that style of hockey that the coaching staff wants from their team is often exemplified by that trio of Zach Ostapchuk, Barkley Goodrow, and Pavel Regenda today. Key number two, three zone pressure. That's where you have to depend on the neutral zone play and the creativity from Macklin Celebrini and Michael Misa. Throw Will Smith, William Eklund, Kiefer Sherwood, and Tyler Toffoli in there too. And you also have three zone pressure from that Wenberg line with Colin Graf and Philip Kurashev. Finally, net front play. We're not just talking about in front of the opposing net, in front of Hellebuck to get his eyes obstructed by what you're throwing at him, but also on the other end of the ice where you can box out the Winnipeg forwards trying to cause trouble in front of the San Jose net and also be very effective and structured in front of goaltender Alex Nedeljkovic. I think Pavel Regenda is going to be a really critical player in today's game, as he was in many respects yesterday. The Slovakian, who played so well in the Olympics, got his first game in yesterday afternoon against the Oilers and really showcased himself. Once again, he's going to be a factor here in getting into the eyes of the opposing goaltender, and certainly he has some experience doing that from his Olympic opportunities. So those are the keys, and they are presented to you by Toyota, proud sponsor of San Jose Sharks hockey. Toyota, let's go places. We will come back to SAP Center at San Jose with more of our coverage next on the San Jose Sharks Audio Network.
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0: Back-to-back afternoon action at SAP Center at San Jose, and today it's the Sharks and the Winnipeg Jets. I'm Dan Rusinowski, along with Sharks head coach Ryan Warsawski. And Ryan, winning makes coaches happy, obviously. But tell us about the way that you won yesterday, the little elements and details that make you even happier.
4: Yeah, I think the way we carried the play, liked our first period, liked our second, and only gave up two chances in the second period, 1-5-1-5. That's pretty good to do that against that type of team. Defensively, you know, in the third, it opened up a little bit more than I think me and Coach Knobloch would have liked. And that's something that we'll kind of try to work on and correct as we go forward here. We know teams are going to push and the game will open up at times, but we don't need to do it to ourselves. So, again, we're you know, excited this time of year to get 2 points. You got to move on, learn some lessons along the way like we've been doing all year and clean some things up and get ready for a good Winnipeg team today.
0: Just a couple of other things I'd like to point out about it. The one goal that that's sticking out for me is the Wenberg goal, because they score, they tie the game, and if this were the end of January in Edmonton, team might have sagged right there. Yeah. But you didn't sag.
4: Yeah, I think that's something that we've really talked about, is we need to just continue to stay on the attack. And you know, I know I've said it, you know, 100 times here in 2 years, but unfortunately, it just takes time to have that feeling and how to go through those processes and how you need to play in certain situations when the momentum has shifted in games. And hopefully, that is a big lesson that we took from last night. As far as again, it's not going to be perfect every night. Things are going to go the other way at times, but you got to push forward and get back on the gas pedal. And I thought we did that.
0: We talked about the Mukko Madulin save that he made in the first period and the goal that he scored to get the winner in overtime to celebrate the birth of his daughter. But beyond that, how about Barkley Goodrow making the defensive play first
5: and then getting rewarded with the goal. I mean, this guy, it doesn't matter where you put him. You could play him at center. You had him on the right wing. Didn't matter.
4: Yeah, Goody's been, you know, really a huge part of our team from the, you know, the way we want to do things off the ice and in the gym and in our meetings and in how we practice and how he leads the group. He's been around. He's won Stanley Cup. You know, I think he's a guy that knows how to win at this time of year, and he's doing everything we ask. So Goody's been a real effective player for us in that fourth line, giving us an identity, and for him to get rewarded in a play that we've been trying to work on for a long time, and just getting pucks from the top. Obviously, Muck, huge save there on that chance, and then happy for him to get a goal for his daughter and her birthday, really.
5: So now you got the Winnipeg Jets, and this is a team that's gone through a lot of injuries, but they've still got that great top line, that Scheifele and Vilardi and Connor, and they did it the other night, the last time they were on the ice. They've got Adam Lowry. They've got Dylan DeMello on defense. Pretty good challenge.
4: Yeah, big challenge, and this is a team that is fighting and scratching and clawing to get back into this thing, and we understand there's going to be some level of desperation. They get a great goaltender. They still have high firepower up front, like you said. Their power play is dangerous. This is a team that is playing better hockey as of late. Their structure, you know, I think their forecheck is top 10 in the league. For us, we have to make sure we're breaking up pucks, and we got to make sure we're getting into people. And this time of year, our details are going to be critical. Line changes, puck play through the neutral zone, getting to our game extremely quick off the puck drop here tonight.
5: One last thought on that. The one goal you gave up because you got caught on the ice in the long change second period, it's hard to get through that, isn't it?
4: Yeah, that's something that we've talked about. We don't need wholesale changes. We obviously got caught against Calgary on it. We just have to be smart with our changes. And, you know, I remember my good buddy John Tortorella said, you can't be tired. This time of year, you cannot be tired in your shifts. And I get it. You get, you know, you have to suck it up. You gotta scratch and claw and just kind of stay as fresh as you can through your shifts. But whatever it takes. And that's kind of been the mindset here lately.
5: Good luck.
4: Thank you.
5: That's it for our Coach's Chalkboard Show. And now stand by for more afternoon action at SAP Center. The Sharks and the Jets next on the San Jose Sharks Audio Network.
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0: Pellegrini on the right circle. Shoots. Back to Zimmerini, just completes the hat trick, and the Sharks win in overtime, 3-2.
1: This is San Jose Sharks Hockey. It's game time. 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
2: From SAP Center at San Jose, I'm Dan Rusinowski at the Shark Tank with some exciting afternoon action for you. It's the Sharks and the Winnipeg Jets for the second of three meetings on the season. And stepping onto the ice right now is the man who's going to be calling color commentary with me in just a few minutes. Former Sharks captain Owen Nolan, fresh in from his home state of Idaho, walking out to drop the puck. One of the greatest Sharks ever. A huge, huge acquisition. This is Alumni Day, and so the Sharks are celebrating several alumni. You can tell from the chants in the background who's coming out next. Jonathan Chichu, the winner of the Rocket Richard Trophy, is the league's leading goal scorer back in 2006. Nolan and Chichu standing out. Who's going to join them? Oh, yes. He wore number 17 here for so many years. Scott Thornton played 6 years as a member of the Sharks. Such a valuable acquisition to this team and one of the great people in this game. That trio of players standing at center ice right now, arms around each other, big smiles on their faces, posing for the photographs. And in a few moments, we will have a ceremonial face-off here. All of those guys wearing the types of jerseys that they used to wear back in the day. The Sharks jersey has changed over a couple of years, but now they're wearing those vintage jerseys for the guys in teal today. Barkley Goodrow coming out for the Sharks, and Adam Lowry, who grew up in San Jose when his dad Dave was playing for the Sharks, take the draw. And that is a nice little thing. Adam knows all of these players very well. Just shook hands with Scott Thornton and makes his way back. Let's pause 10 seconds for station identification on the San Jose Sharks Audio Network.
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2: 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For the Sharks, wearing those vintage jerseys, in net to our left, it's Alex Nedeljkovic. And boy, he has been playing some solid goal lately. Over the course of his last 7 games played, he's 5-1 with a 92.2 save percentage and a 2.31 goals against average. On defense, it will be a combination for the Sharks of Vinny Desharnais and Sam Dickinson. And up front, it's Alex Wennberg starting with Colin Graf and Filip Kurashev on the wings. Puck is dropped and we're underway. Winnipeg starting out, of course, with netminder Connor Hellebuyck in goal to our right. Jets moving into the Shark zone right away. Rest of the Jets starters are Logan Stanley and Dylan DeMello, the former Shark on defense. And up front, Adam Lowry starts with Alex Iafello and Cole Perfetti. Moving in now, it's the Sharks' offense going to the attack. A chance there for Colin Graf, whips the puck wide. Rebound, right wing corner. Wennberg turns away from the Stanley check, throws it back. Desharnais is shot from the point wide of the goal. Grabbed by the former LA King. Alex Iafano skates from right to left for Winnipeg. Backhands down the left side for his centerman Adam Lowry. And Lowry gets hit hard by Desharnais but protects the puck. Finally, the Sharks outnumber him as it's work free. Filip Kurashev got back to help out and he turns away with a loose disc. But he's checked by Kyle Connor, who's on the ice as some fresh set of skaters are coming on for Winnipeg. Nothing to score. Minute gone by, period number one. Desharnais gets it back and just angles one off the right boards out to center. Stopped there by Dylan Sandberg for Winnipeg. Throws to Gabe Vilardi, moves into the zone, drop pass. Here comes the shot toward the net. A stick save made there by goaltender Alex Nedeljkovic. And the puck went up in the air, and he just followed it, and it settled down. And the Sharks pick it up at the near side. Macklin Celebrini is on the ice with Will Smith. Here's John Klingberg overskating, lost the puck. Down the right side, moving in is Mark Scheifele, the top center on this team. And he turns away from the check there. Gave away the puck, throwing it down the wing. That's a nice interception by the Sharks, and here they come. A lead on the right, Klingberg moving in. Getting the pass from Macklin Celebrini, who intercepted the puck. But a shot toward the net is deflected wide by a swarming Winnipeg defense. Over to the right side of goaltender Connor Hellebuyck, the recipient of the Presidential Medal of Freedom after capturing gold medal honors in Milan. What an honor that was to get that, the first hockey player ever to be awarded the civilian's highest honor. Moving in now. Shot toward the net by the Sharks. Turned aside by Hellebuck. Winnipeg gets the rebound and breaks out. Up the right side, former Shark Walker Dura strides in with that good reach and the speed. Cut behind the San Jose net, fed it back to the point. Hayden Fleury cross ice. Here comes the shot on the right side. But that opportunity by Luke Shen got blocked by the San Jose defense and deflected all the way back inside the Winnipeg zone. Sharks into forecheck there. Hayden Fleury on deep back to get it. Wins a battle against two Sharks. It pops around the near boards. Shakir Mukhamadoula and the hero from yesterday guns it around. Michael Misa backhands to the point. And here comes a shot. Blocked in front. Turning. Eklund shoots. Save. Rebound. A glove stop and a marvelous save by Connor Hellebuck with man right in front of the goal. William Eklund the first opportunity and the second one right in front of the net for Barkley Goodrow. Wow. Good start to the game so far in this contest. The shots on goal are 3-2 in favor of San Jose. We'd like to remind everybody that our broadcasts come to you each and every game that the Sharks are playing. And our next one will be on Tuesday when the Montreal Canadiens come to town here at SAP Center. Airtime for that one will be 6:30 p.m. Pacific time. And we hope you tune in for that. The easy way to do it is to get the Sharks Plus SAP Center app, turn it on, and hit the live or listen button. You can pipe us into your car using Bluetooth. Right now, down the left side comes Morgan Barron. 2-on-1, moves in, shoots, and scores! A simple rush up the ice for Morgan Barron. He had a 2-on-1 break going, but he snapped it up top, and it gets by Alex Nedeljkovic. And Winnipeg, at 2:44 of this first period, leads it 1-0. That's what happens when you lose a faceoff, first of all, and you come up the ice surface, and Winnipeg gets the draw away from Zach Ostapchuk. And Morgan Barron, the man who steps into the faceoff and wins it, gets control. It was Mukhamadoula on the point. Lost a little battle with Cole Koepke, and the pass came out to Barron. He moved in with Koepke, but decided to shoot the puck, and he went top corner, and Barron makes it a 1-0 Winnipeg lead. So, Barron, his 8th goal of the season. He's going to get credit for the goal. Right now, back to action. Sharks down by a 1-0 count. Let's see how they respond to it. Maybe remember, the responses yesterday to challenges by the Edmonton Oilers were very strong by San Jose. Coming onto the ice with that in mind is that combination of Ostapchuk, Goodrow, and Pavel Regenda. They were partially on the ice there for that goal against. Right now, it's Barron in the offensive zone for Winnipeg. Throws one back to the right point. Here comes a shot toward the goal. Save made by Alex Nedeljkovic. And at 3:17 of this first period, we have a stoppage of play inside the San Jose zone. Well, it is an absolute pleasure to welcome to our broadcast a man who was just on the ice at center, dropping the puck with a couple of his old teammates, Jonathan Chichu and Scott Thornton. Yes, Sharks former captain Owen Nolan is with us today. Good to see you, bud.
4: How you doing?
2: How was it down there?
4: Well, I'm definitely out of shape trying to get up from the ice level all the way up here.
2: Well, that's what elevators are for. So far in this game, Winnipeg taking advantage of the one chance they've had. They lead 1-0. The Sharks looking for the puck in the offensive end, but they can't get it. Winnipeg coming back. Orloff fighting hard with Scheifele. Scheifele's a big guy, though. Works it free. Here's Connor. Centering feed. The shot toward the net, and that is a partial block by an on his stomach Sherwood, but it goes in, and it's stopped there by goaltender Nedeljkovic.
4: Nedeljkovic does a great job reading the play there. He's pretty sure that he doesn't have the proper angle for the shooter to shoot, so he's going to anticipate the pass coming across, gets a little help in the D, deflecting it, but in great position to make the save.
2: That was a heck of a pass by Kyle Connor out in front of the net, and a good battle win in the corner by Winnipeg, but Connor's backhand pass went right to the man in front, and Logan Stanley had a pretty good save, even though it went off the defense. In fact, it made it a harder puck to stop, simply because of the change of direction. 1-0 Winnipeg on top. We're back to action now in the neutral zone. San Jose on the attack, moving up to the Winnipeg zone, but Wenberg is stripped of the puck. At the near side, Connor's got it, sends to the middle, and Scheifele loses on a stick check. Sharks scramble to get control of it. Desharnais in his own territory exchanges with Colin Graff, then sends it across the rink to the left side. Diagonal long feed by Dickinson is off his stick, goes all the way down inside the Winnipeg zone. Jets skating from right to left, moving it out. Scheifele on the right wing, looking for a man, breaking for it. That's Iafato. Gains the zone, turns to his right, gets to the boards, throws back to the point. Scheifele's drive at the end of his shift will miss the net. In the left wing corner on the rebound, the Sharks gain it at the near side. Nice pass out there by Kurashev. Here comes the attack now for Misa. Leads on the left wing side. Klingberg is up ice there, gets hit hard by the defense, Salomonsson, but it's knocked around the far boards. A bouncer And Solomonsson has it. He scored his very first NHL goal the last time out on Friday in Anaheim in that 5-4 overtime loss for Winnipeg. Solomonsson, a right-handed shooting defenseman with really good size, just getting his skates wet, so to speak, as an NHLer. Sharks throw one into the offensive end, and that is an offside pass for Michael Mesa. So we get a stoppage, and Mesa looks up and finds himself on the ice after running into Adam Lowry there.
4: Can you catch me up on the Winnipeg goal?
2: Oh, sure.
4: I didn't see it.
2: Lost puck at the blue line, turnover, two-on-one break, and down the left wing side, at the left circle, basically, going top shelf was Morgan Barron. He decided not to pass it. I think Ned thought he might have been throwing it over there.
4: Okay. So I caught some of the game last night, third period, as I was coming into town, and it looked pretty entertaining, the Edmonton one.
2: Oh, boy, was it ever. Right here, we've got a 1-0 lead for the Winnipeg Jets. Sharks trying to get back. One of the things about last night is the Sharks did not get fazed when they gave up a goal, and it looks like they're coming right back at Winnipeg here, too. They got the big guys out there. Smith is looking for a pass. He got interfered with it a bit. No penalty. Thrown to the net by Mukko Madulin. Not as hard as the shot that got him the game winner last night, but the stop made by Hellebuyck. And how about a swing of the stick for Hayden Fleury, hacking in the direction of one of the Sharks' Kiefer Sherwood. That's exactly what Sherwood was acquired to do. Get under the skin of the opposition. Maybe sometimes a penalty might come up.
4: Absolutely. Those are those tough areas in front of the net. You know you're going to take a chop in the arm or cross-check in the back. Those are the ugly areas. But when you pay the price and show the other team that you're not afraid to spend time there, you usually get rewarded for it.
2: We've got the face-off coming up over to the left side. The goaltender, Connor Hellebuyck. What an Olympics he had, and was awarded the Presidential Medal of Freedom, which is the highest civilian honor you can get. That's a pretty amazing couple of weeks.
4: He was unconscious.
2: He was amazing. Right now in the neutral zone, Sharks tip it back to their own territory. Down 1-0. Celebrini's line is out there. And on defense, we've got Mukko Madulin with Ferraro. Dumped into the offensive zone. Good body hit by Sherwood. Work free. Here comes the shot by Smith. Save made by Hellebuyck. Rebound taken back the other way. And Tanner Pearson, the veteran, leads it on the left. Here's Barron. He skates in deep now, forced to the outside by Mukko Madulin. Cuts behind the San Jose net, throws it back. Former Shark Dylan DeMeno goes to the cross-ice play, and Stanley's opportunity gets deflected out of action. 5 minutes and 57 seconds gone by in the first period. In case you just joined us, Morgan Barron scoring on a two-on-one break to give Winnipeg the 1-0 lead, and they're out shooting the Sharks 6-5.
4: Well, I practiced, and I think I got Mukko Madulin down.
2: I think you got it.
4: I got it, and he inspired me last night when I was watching the game. He looked like he had a really good game, and I just kept hearing his name, and I thought, today I'm going to get his name right, not butcher it.
2: Well, you're doing exceedingly well with that. Perfectly done. Meantime, Mukko Madulin had a reason to celebrate because he took the day off from practice the day before, and we didn't have any reason why. And then it became revealed after the game last night by William Eklund in the media scrums that his wife gave birth to a beautiful baby girl. So,
4: congratulations.
2: Congratulations to the Mukko Madulin family. And not only did he score the game winner for his first career game-winning goal that day, but he also made a save. He kicked, made a kick save in the first period that was a big part of the game.
4: And it was a beauty.
2: It was. It sure was. Down the ice it comes for the Sharks. They're chasing in the Winnipeg zone. No icing on the play as Dylan Samberg goes back to get it. He keeps it away from the forechecker, throws it out to center ice. Gabe Vilardi leaves it for Connor. Connor carries up to the Sharks' line, runs into traffic, so he turns it back to the D. And now it's taken by Solomonsson and shoots one into the offensive end for Winnipeg. Into the right corner, Vilardi races to it. He's played well this season. Cole Perfetti on the left side, trying to dig for the puck. Pardon me, that's Kyle Connor, the normal left wing on that line. He's digging for the puck. Now it's taken back by Vilardi. Vilardi, stick handling, being checked there by Wenberg. That worked it free, and the Sharks' defense comes up with it. Nice job by Dickinson to reach in, grab the puck, and get the first pass out. But Kurashev is stripped to the play. Samberg down the left side, lost control of the puck as he gained the zone, and the Sharks come back. Three-man attack, led by Ostapchuk across the line, throws in front of the net. A good chance off the defense, right there in front of the net. Scheifele got his skates on it as Klingberg tried to bang it in, and there was some space to the left side of that goal for Winnipeg. In front, another chance for Klingberg, high and wide from the center of the slot area. What an opportunity for John Klingberg as he's back on the point, keeping it in. Throws it left side, tossed toward the net, blocked by Winnipeg. Sharks have two guys back, and Ostapchuk skates hard to get back there, but Winnipeg's at the end of their shift, so they will get to the red line and dump in. A couple of close calls for the Sharks to try to tie the score there, Owen.
4: This is how they're going to create goals, is pucks to the net, and their puck recovery has been so good. It just keeps creating more chances to score.
2: Luke Shen just made a good defensive play in front of his own goal to bank it out of danger, and Winnipeg able to clear back to center ice, and the Sharks are on it. Goodrow, cross ice. Rick Enda trying to make the play and dump it in, but he fanned on the puck. Coming back the other way is Cole Perfetti. He's been playing well lately for Winnipeg. He stick handles, buys some time, waits for Lowry and Iafano to join him. Now the puck is thrown around the far boards, but San Jose's got numbers over there. Iafano poked it free, but it popped out. Shakir Mukhamudulin's got it. With those long strides, he gets it out. A lead pass, now the net, moving in. A shot! It's off of the goaltender Hellebuck and just wide for William Eklund, who had a golden chance to put that one in. Coming back at center ice, almost a turnover. Yes, it is. Winnipeg gets it back. Down the left side, Walker Durer with the speed. The former Shark moving in, shooting the puck high and wide. It's off the glass, stays in play, and to the right side of Nedeljkovic, the Sharks pick up and bank it forward. These are two teams playing like they need the points. Sharks Eklund down the wing. Throws it behind the goal line, off the backside of the net. Toffoli sends back Ferraro. Good keep in. Back to Toffoli, left corner. Now to Misa, far side. Back to Ferraro, left point. Sharks throw it across the rink. Desharnais sends in deep. Off a weird corner, Karam. It came out in front. That was an alert play by Hellebuck to knock it aside. There's a Desharnais shot from the point. Blocker board saved there by Hellebuck. Rebound. Good forechecking by the Sharks as Eklund spins it around, and Desharnais will keep it in. Throws it toward the front of the net. Went wide. Came all the way back. Here's Dickinson shooting. Tipped by Toffoli wide. And now it's Desharnais keeping it in as the Sharks look to make the line change. They throw it back behind the Winnipeg net.
4: It's constant pressure by the Sharks. And even though there isn't a great scoring chance, they're creating chaos in Winnipeg's zone. So the Winnipeg defenders are just running all over the place trying to find the puck, where the Sharks are just pursuing and recovering pucks and getting pucks back to the net. Eventually they're going to break through. Something good bounce is going to happen, but I love the effort so far.
2: Well, we wanted a high energy start. That was one of our Toyota keys to the game, and we've got it. The Sharks are down 1-0, but they are sticking with it, and they've put all of that pressure on Winnipeg here the last couple of moments. We'll be right back with more action next on the San Jose Sharks Audio Network. 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Great to have you with us this afternoon. 1-0 Winnipeg on top. We do have a penalty coming up here as the Jets took a call, a two-minute penalty going to Gus Nyquist, the former San Jose Shark. This is at 9 minutes and 23 seconds. I missed that one. I wasn't sure they were going to call something, but apparently the Sharks are on the man advantage here. Off the draw. Sharks have it in the right corner. Trying to work it free. Celebrini, Wenberg out there fighting for it. Wenberg, good job on Sandberg to dig it free, but there's Dylan DeMello to win the puck. And the ever-consistent DeMello shoots it all the way down. No surprise to any Sharks fans. He began his career with San Jose. He was drafted originally by the Sharks back in 2011. And he played three seasons as a member of the Sharks and really established himself. Here come the Sharks shooting it toward the net. Blocked. Now it's back behind the goal line. And Winnipeg, we got an injured person, or maybe it's the official down on the ice.
4: Here's
2: the
4: puck. Yep.
2: Hit him there in the corner.
4: Tried to clear it, rim it around the boards, and just drilled the ref.
2: That is Justin Kia, who is getting up slowly to his feet. He's insisting that he's okay. And the fans give him a nice little round of applause.
4: Yeah. His voice is a little higher right now, but
2: they hit him in the throat. You think you got him in the throat?
4: Not the throat.
2: All right. So you're talking about the family jewels.
4: You got
2: you?
4: That.
2: Okay. Did you notice my immediate impulse to just give the cleaner version of that?
4: Yes.
2: Okay. 1-0 Winnipeg. 1:21 to go in the penalty on Gus Nyquist of the Jets. Off the draw now. Orloff. Cross ice. There's Will Smith with it. Watched by Pearson. Sends down low. It's in Sherwood's skates. Worked loose. Smith couldn't get it, but there's Wenberg to jump in. Backhand to the point. There's Orloff. Feeds to the right half boards. There's Celebrini. Back skating, pivoting. Got checked. It poked to the slot. A chance. Wenberg knocks it down. Has his stick tied up by Sandberg, but jumping into Sherwood to grab the loose disc. Angles it back. Here's Orloff. Slap shot toward the goal. Blatted away. Hellebuck and the defense held their ground on that one. 48 seconds to go on the Sharks' power play. Second unit's going to come on pretty quickly here. As now it's off of the stick of Orlov and out of the zone, but it stays right at the Winnipeg blue line, and the Jets are pretty content to tap it down the ice, back behind their own goal line to kill some more time in the penalty. So the Sharks will use the opportunity to clear it, or to change the line, that is, as Winnipeg clears it. Second unit is on the ice now. Misa into the offensive zone, trying to win the puck at the near boards there against Cole Koepke. Does so. Toffoli back near side. It's Eklund there. Down low. He'll exchange passes with Misa. Now it's back on the point. Held there. Sent back now to Eklund at the near side. Eklund stick handles down in front. Little angled play by Misa between the legs. Tried to sneak it through. It was stopped and cleared. What a fancy play right there in front of the net.
4: A little action in front of the Winnipeg net. It looks like Misa got a high stick there and ref didn't call it.
2: Gunned on goal there by the Sharks very quickly, and a rush into the zone from the left wing side for Eklund, and that gets things stopped as the penalty is over on former Shark Gus Nyquist. So we've got a break in the action. This broadcast is coming to you from SAP Center at San Jose. With 8:30 to go, first period, the score. The Winnipeg Jets 1, the San Jose Sharks nothing. This is the San Jose Sharks Audio Network. I'm Dan Rusinowski along with Owen Nolan back here at SAP Center at San Jose. It is a 1-0 Winnipeg lead. Face-off, 8.5 to go, first period in the Jets zone. Winnipeg wins it, and they skate it out right to left, led by Kyle Connor. The Team USA hero dumps into the zone, back behind the Sharks' net, picked back up by San Jose. And Barkley Goodrow took it on the right wing and knocked it off the boards and got it deep into the offensive end. But Connor, so fast, he gets back there. He's bumped a little bit there by Ostapchuk, but he holds his ground. Backhand's far side of the ice as this line combination of Ostapchuk along with Regenda and Goodrow is starting to throw their weight around. Down the left side they come. Little flip pass there by Pavel Regenda in the direction of Ostapchuk. Couldn't quite get it. Regenda reaching for it behind the net, but was just beyond his stick. And so the Jets break out. They move it up the left side. Connor over to Velarde. Trying to drop it back for Connor on the zone entry, but a good stick by Mukko Madulin got in the way. That long stick he's got that's really effective defensively, and the Sharks able to break out. Dumped in now by San Jose into the Winnipeg zone. 1-0 Jets. 7.5 to play in this first period. As the Sharks back in the neutral zone have to work it out. Sherwood moves in, guns it on net from the right wing side. Good save made by Hellebuck, and he just takes control of the game by hanging on.
4: It's a good idea. Get pucks in net. We just need a little more pursuit going there. Pretty easy save for him. Freeze the puck. Get the face off in the left-hand corner and get the game back under control.
2: Totally routine save, in fact, by Hellebuck, as now the face-off will be to his left. He's going to have to deal with Celebrini, Sherwood, and Smith up front, though. The Sharks put that group out, along with Dickinson and Desharnais. Looked like a face-off win as they dropped the puck, but a false start there. So they'll have to do it again. Stepping in is veteran Jonathan Toews. First name I've called his name today. What an unbelievable career he's had. Celebrini gets the drawback, and Desharnais the shot, turned aside by Hellebuck. Angle out in front, Celebrini, stick handles, and if he gathered control of that puck, he would have had a goal, and he got hooked, and so a penalty coming up to Winnipeg.
4: Well, if he doesn't get hooked, it's a goal, because he made a great move. He had Hellebuck sliding from one side to the other, about to throw it in the empty net, but he got hooked on the play.
2: Well, Winnipeg taking their second penalty of the game. This one a two-minute hooking call. Nyquist's penalty earlier was slashing, by the way. As this one is going to go to Jonathan Toews, and it was center on center. And the veteran multiple Stanley Cup winner had no choice, really, but to hook Macklin Celebrini on that play.
4: Sometimes those situations come up where you're better off taking those 2 minutes in the penalty box and giving up a goal.
2: Sharks start the second power play unit to get things going here. That's Misa, Kurashev, and Toffoli up front. Eklund on one point, and on the other, Klingberg. He's got the puck, Klingberg does. Dumps it toward the net into the corner. Worked loose by the Sharks there along the boards. Taken back by Eklund. Work free. Backhand to the point by Toffoli. Klingberg cross ice. Kurashev skates down into the left circle. Turns away from the check of DeMello. Stick handles. Goes down low to the goal line. Gets a pass back on the left half boards. Power play for the Sharks. Eklund rink wide. Kurashev stops it. Back now to the point. Klingberg holds it. Shoots it wide. End board carom. Nice job by Toffoli to tip it over to the near boards. And Eklund reverses it back behind the net. Kurashev's got it. Minute 20 to go on the man advantage for San Jose. As now the Sharks have in the left corner. Eklund's looking for the pass on the right side. Gets it. Throws it back to Klingberg. Back skates. Looks to his left. There's Kurashev shooting the puck toward the goal wide of the net. Taken back by the Sharks. And now Toffoli's on the right point. He shoots toward the goal. Block. Here comes another angle play. Oh, what a block by Dylan DeMello. Side of the net. That stopped. A good scoring chance there for the San Jose Sharks. Kurashev would have had a goal probably. Phil Kurashev gets it back. Backhands kind of trickily across the ice. It goes to the far side. Toffoli backskates, throws it back to the point. Here comes Klingberg, goes near side. Oh, fanned on from the right circle there by Kurashev. Misa behind the goal. 35 seconds left on the power play. They set up here. The Sharks point men crisscross. Toffoli back left side. There's the right-handed shooting. Klingberg moves to the middle, takes the shot through traffic, high and wide. Eklund gathers the rebound. Sharks dominating on this penalty. Now, power play opportunity. Thrown back to the point. Klingberg, near side feed. Eklund the drive. That's a great block by Sandberg. Broken stick on the play for the defenseman. Sharks will try to take advantage here. Here's Kurashev. Now to Klingberg. Now to Kurashev. Drives it on goal. And there's the save from Hellebuck with only 9 seconds left in the Jonathan Toews penalty.
4: The Sharks are doing an unbelievable job at recovering pucks. There must have been about eight, nine, maybe even ten shots towards the net, and whether it was blocked or saved or whatever it is, the Sharks got to every single loose puck there was. That is so valuable. You're wearing down the Killers. At the same time, you're keeping pressure on them, not letting them breathe. Very good. Unfortunately, they don't get a goal, but the effort is there for sure.
2: You got to stick with it. Now the so-called first unit comes out. The second unit started the power play and was out for a minute 50. Celebrini is stepping on. And off the draw, it'll be grabbed by Will Smith along the boards. Double team there by Lowry and Iafano, but he worked it loose. Now it's sent back to Smith near side. Penalty is over as Smith, sensing that, loses on the check to Adam Lowry. And now Lowry headmans it out, and Iafano gives it back to him. Lowry streaks to his left across the line. Dropped it back, Iafano. One-time shot. There's the save, Nedeljkovic. It was a rebound there, but it slid out. It's going to be a break for Smith. Down the left side, moving in, shooting it up high, and he missed the net. Too bad for Will Smith there, who's coming in here with a three-game goalless drought. Smith just coming back from injury a few games ago, has played 11 so far since he has returned, and has had 11 points, 5 goals and 6 assists. But as I mentioned, no goals in his last three. That was a really good chance for him.
4: Yep.
2: Neutral zone pass for Celebrini, knocked away by Logan Stanley. And the Jets ahead of the red line will backhand one down into the Shark zone. Winnipeg going with their top guys now. Scheifele and Vilardi out there along with Connor. Back on defense, Luke Shen and Hayden Fleury, the third D pair for Coach Scott Arneil. Coming out to center ice, here comes the Shark attack. Moving in, Wenberg into the offensive zone. Tried to stick handle through Vilardi, couldn't quite do it, but good backup there by Graf to flip it down the boards into the right corner, and that's where the forecheck for the Sharks goes to work. Knocked loose by Wenberg. Now Kurashev has it. Slides it across the rink. Ferraro stops it. Takes the shot, but it hit the stick of Kyle Connor and went wide. Good pinch by Ferraro to keep it in play. Good puck pursuit by the Sharks, as you were mentioning, Owen, as San Jose watches now Winnipeg picking up and sending a long feed up to the Sharks' blue line. But Ferraro gets back to get a piece of Connor's stick and knocking the puck away. Now both teams are changing here. Moving in, Walker Duehr played for the Sharks a year ago. He is forechecking right now for Winnipeg, but Colin Graf keeps it away from him. And now Dickinson sends the first pass ahead. Kurashev was ahead of the red line when he tipped that puck, so there's no icing. Hellebuck stopped at left side of his goal. Left it for Sandberg and Jonathan Toews. Jets lead it 1-0 with 3:17 to go in period number one. Sharks will intercept the pass and come back the other way. And moving in, it's Ostapchuk just on with Barkley Goodrow and Pavel Regenda. Ostapchuk sent a soft one around the boards. Now he's grinding it out behind the goal line. And Barkley Goodrow came over, helped out. Gives to Regenda off his stick. Back to the point. Desharnais grabs it, shoots it. It's blocked. And Gus Nyquist blocked it. And he races away. That's a semi-break down the wing. Cross the line. Oh, great back check by the Sharks. Dickinson to get in the way of that drop pass intended for Pearson. Back the other way. Dickinson moves in. Shoots one just inside the blue line. A pad save there made by Hellebuck. Good chaos at the side of the goal now as the Sharks digging it loose. We're down to 2:35 remaining in period number one. It's sent down the ice surface. Morgan Barron into the zone, left wing side. Sent to the net, save made by Nedeljkovic. Uh-oh, Koepke has it. Shot hit a stick, might have been Orlov, and it went wide of the goal. Down to 2:19 left on the scoreboard clock in the first period.
4: It's been all Sharks lately. I mean, I don't know if the couple power plays swung the momentum, but most of the time it's been in the Winnipeg zone and great pressure by the Sharks.
2: Now we're down to 2 minutes remaining in period number one.
4: I wouldn't say there's been any spectacular scoring chances, but definitely more pressure in Winnipeg's zone.
2: All right, left wing corner. Sharks just have to stick with this. And Winnipeg thinking the same thing. Lowry able to clear it out. Mukha Meduna gets control back in his own zone. Turns away from a forechecking Iafallo and starts to stride it out. He backhands off the right boards. Good use of the boards there to get it to Celebrini, who poked it ahead. But it's inside the Winnipeg end. And we're down to a minute 25 remaining in the first period. Oh boy, a bouncer. Sherwood went down, but he gets back up quickly. Here comes Scheifele across the line. Puts on the brakes, trying to fire it and force it across to the middle of the ice. You know, a lot of teams in the NHL are trying to use that middle of the ice more, and the Sharks have done a good job in adjusting and just plugging it up and keeping it away. Here comes Will Smith up the left side, cross the line, little drop pass. Here comes the shot by Celebrini, just wide, angle play, and the rebound, penalty coming up. And the penalty is going to come to the San Jose Sharks, it looks like, as the Winnipeg Jets able to clear with a minute to play in the period. The Sharks grabbing it, and all the way back in the offensive end, it looks like an elbowing call is going to be issued. That was in the scrum behind the net, Owen, on that play.
4: Okay, because I missed it, and I'm just trying to watch the video here to see where it happened. I thought it might have had something to do with Hellebuck. It looked like we had a player on top of his back, but maybe you've seen something different there.
2: Well, we've got a break in the action. 51.7 seconds to go in the period. It's going to be Keeper Sherwood that takes the penalty. Back in a moment on the Sharks Audio Network. 51.7 seconds left in the first period that's led by Winnipeg 1-0, but the shots are 13-8 Sharks. Keeper Sherwood takes a penalty here. A two-minute call against Sherwood for what they're now saying is interference. I thought for a moment it was going to be elbowing, but no, they made it an interference penalty against Sherwood, so the Winnipeg power play will step on. They're about 18.9% on the season. It's off the faceoff. The Jets have it. And they spin it around. We're in the final minute of play, period number one. Sharks able to push it back down the ice. Undaunted, Winnipeg going back to gain control. So now we've got Kyle Connor moving it up the middle of the ice with speed. He's moving to his right, flips on the right side. There's Velarde skating in. Velarde being checked by Ferraro. That knocks the puck free. And coming out is Wennberg. Penalty killing for San Jose. He just crisscrossed with Colin Graf. Now he cuts into the zone, turns. He's going to look for Graf in the slot, but that's knocked aside. Scheifele, a good job to at least kill the clock a couple of seconds. 8 seconds to go in the period. You don't want to give up a goal here if you're Winnipeg. And the Sharks managed to clear it again. And that'll do it for period number one. But the penalty will carry over. It's the last chance for Scheifele. He is gloved at the horn by netminder Nedeljkovic. Shots favoring the Sharks at the end of one. 1-0 to Winnipeg.
4: Did a good job. Even though they're down one goal, they have most of the momentum. They spent most of the time in Winnipeg zone. You keep that up, you're going to break through at some point.
2: When we come back, we will have a guest from the Sharks dressing room. As San Jose is down by the score of 1-0, we've got an exciting afternoon game, and it's going according to plan. Lots of competition and lots of intensity. Back after this on the San Jose Sharks Audio Network. One period complete at SAP Center at San Jose in the second consecutive afternoon matinee at the Shark Tank. Winnipeg has a goal from Morgan Barron, his eighth of the season. That came 2:44 into the first. Since then, it's been pretty much all Sharks with some intense opportunities in front of Connor Hellebuck. Yet the Jets still lead 1-0. Let's go to the Sharks dressing room where William Eklund is standing by. William, your thoughts on the first period?
5: Yeah, we're doing some good things out there. You know, obviously they get the goal, but I think we're doing some good things out there. You know, obviously they get the goal, but I think we're handling the play out there.

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1: A lot of great things, so we want to see it today. 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
1: That's William Eklund of the San Jose Sharks. He hasn't scored a goal in a little while, but boy, he's coming close, and he's making a lot of great plays to help his teammates win. Let's see what happens here. The Sharks are down 1-0 at the end of one. We'll come back to SAP Center after this on the San Jose Sharks Audio Network.
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1: Time for period number two. The San Jose Sharks trail the Winnipeg Jets 1-0 in this NHL version of West Side Story at the Shark Tank. Matinee action, great crowd on hand, and the Sharks have to kill off the first minute in 9 seconds of a penalty that was incurred late in the first by Kiefer Sherwood. He was called for interference at 19:08. He takes a seat in the penalty box. Goaltender Alex Nedeljkovic is in net to our right, and here we go with period number two. The Sharks begin with Ferraro and Desharnais on the PK. On D, up front, Wennberg and Graf. As Wennberg wins the draw, Desharnais shoots it back down to the Winnipeg zone, and that killed off a few seconds. And now the Jets' power play will start to crank it up. Jets ranked 22nd in the NHL in power plays, but they've got some really skilled players. And here's two of them, Connor and Scheifele, moving across the line with Perfetti. They drop it back to the point men. Velarde, another skilled guy, has it at the near side. As to Connor, down low, taking it, walking out. Perfetti angles it toward the net. Stick save made by Nedeljkovic. A little bit too much room for Perfetti to walk out in front there.
4: Too easy. I don't like that. To give a player one-on-one in the goal crease, you've got to be a little tighter. Get a stick in there just to cause a little ruckus. I know you can give it to the goalie and let the goalie take it, but you've got it. You can't give him a free walk to the front.
1: Deschamps, left side of Nedeljkovic, who made a total of 8 saves in the first period. They're going to get it eventually started here. Shots were 13-8 Sharks, period number one. But Winnipeg got the only goal. Now Velarde sees Wennberg getting thrown out of the circle, so it'll be Velarde stepping in and going up against Graf, who wins the draw. Nice hard work by Colin Graf. Sharks spin it around, but it's not out. Good keep in there by Winnipeg. Perfetti poked at it, lost it on the check near side. That's Alex Wennberg, just consistency and perseverance
4: good
1: as
4: effort.
1: He clears. Really good job.
4: Yep. Wants to compete, gets the job done.
1: Down to 20 seconds left on the penalty against Sherwood. Here comes the Jet attack up the middle of the ice, led by Scheifele. Cuts to his right, crosses the line, leaves it there for Velarde. Fell down, but on his back, he made the play back to the point. Stanley to Connor. Time winding down on the penalty. Kyle Connor, right boards, goes down low to Velarde. Now it's sent back to the point. Shot right on. There by Stanley. Save. Another stop on a turnaround shot in front of the San Jose net. Sharks are back to even strength. Poked forward there by Wennberg. Down the right, Sherwood across the line. Tried to whip it across the rink. And that was intended for the man in front, Colin Graf. That was a really good job by Stanley to get his stick on it and keep it away. Winnipeg comes back the other way. Scheifele into the Sharks zone. Throws it off the corner boards, right wing side. Intercepted there by the Sharks. Settled down. And here comes Macklin Celebrini. Across the blue line. Drop past Will Smith. He turns to his left. Gets through Celebrini. Back to the point. Dickinson the drive through traffic in front. Glove save made by Hellebuck. That was a good stop. And how about the chaos the Sharks set up there in front?
4: That's what you need, especially against Hellebuck. He's a big goalie. He takes up a lot of room. And if he sees it, there's a good chance he's going to make the save. But lots of bodies there. I couldn't quite tell. Did it hit a player before it got to Hellebuck?
1: I think it might have just clipped off of maybe Sherwood, maybe the defenseman Sandberg. Okay. They were fighting for control there.
4: But it's the right idea. Get bodies in front. Take his eyes away from the puck.
1: Off the faceoff, Dylan DeMello is able to skip the first pass ahead. Barron exits the zone. Now he intercepts a pass. As the Sharks got it back for a second, but Winnipeg will get it deep into the Sharks' end. There's Dickinson, pursued by the forecheck of Barron. Slides it on the left. Smith is double-teamed there, but he holds the puck, sends it rink-wide, and now Celebrini ends it up with it on the stick from Mukamadulin. To the right-wing side, there is the shot. Glove down after it was blocked. Sherwood, right corner of the Winnipeg zone, turns away from a check, throws it around the boards. Orloff, cross ice. Here's Klingberg holding it, waiting it, shooting it, looking for the tip, didn't get it. Orloff fires a slapper wide, kept into Foley's. The Sharks have just changed the line.

0: stick handling. Eklund centering feet in front. That is off of Adam Lowry. Loose puck comes around the boards. Klingberg keeps in, sends it toward the net on the side of the goal line there. Toffoli trying to reach for it. He's got it, and he banks it off the right boards with a backhander. Now it's shot toward the net, tipped on goal by Eklund. Good save on that Klingberg drive by netminder Hellebuck. Rebound near boards along the left wing side. Can the Sharks keep it in? Misa tries to do it. He does it. He slides it ahead. Eklund trying to get it. He's got it. He skates into the left wing corner. Misa's already back behind the goal line, providing a target. And he gets the pass, skates up the right side, feeds it across the rink, and there's Orloff. Feeds it for Eklund, tip, and it's wide of the goal. That was Dylan DeMello defending on Eklund right there. Got a little piece of the stick. Sharks keep it in. Toffoli. Little exchange. Toffoli trying to get it back. Another good defensive play by Sandberg. And Winnipeg able to escape, get it to center ice. Sandberg shoots it down for a change.
1: Sharks, D, are doing a good job. They're not trying to score directly on Hellebuck. They're looking for those tips in the high slot or just in front of the crease. Kind of shooting wide, but letting the Sharks players get in front and get a tip.
0: Now it's in the left corner of the Winnipeg zone. A little fight for it there. Ostapchuk, Goodrow, and Regenda out there. Ostapchuk back in the neutral zone after Winnipeg cleared it. Got a poke on the puck. And the Sharks back to gain control, but Mukko Madulin hesitated for just a second. Lost control of it, taking it back. A turnaround shot by Walker Duehr. Stick save. Big rebound there for Nedeljkovic, but the Sharks able to flick it out to center ice. Neutral zone play. Duehr, born in South Dakota, playing right here in Winnipeg. Skates into the offensive zone, or maybe I should say right there. We're in San Jose. Dumped around the near boards. Walker Duehr couldn't get the shot toward the net. Instead, pops free. And Nedeljkovic will stop it behind his own net. And both teams will make changes in this second period.
1: Did you forget where we were?
0: I just said here. And I didn't mean here. I meant there here.
1: It's definitely warmer here.
0: Oh, definitely. I'm sure the Jets are pretty happy that they're in San Jose right now. Winnipeg finishing up a three-game West Coast road trip. Getting out of the chills. Oh, boy. Mukko Madulin's going to take a penalty here. That's going to be a two-minute penalty. Got a stick underneath. Trying to get the puck. Just an innocent play. Tripped up his man. So the extra skater coming on for the Jets here. 1-0 Winnipeg. Sharks have just got to touch the puck as soon as they can here. There's a bump. And touch will be made by Wenberg right in front of the Winnipeg bench. That will be a tripping penalty against Big Shaq. 4 minutes and 58 seconds of this second frame. So the Sharks had two power play opportunities that were not successful in the first part of the first period. And now Winnipeg will get their second power play chance of the game as Mukko Madulin gets the trip at 4:58 of the second period.
1: It is a big kill. You don't want to give up the two-goal lead. You've got to stay within striking distance, especially when, like I said, you've got Hellebuck in there, who's a world-class goalie. And if he stays hot the way he is, it could be a rough night, so you want to make sure you get this killed and move forward.
0: Well, the crazy thing is, Winnipeg had the 2-0 lead in Anaheim on Friday and lost 5-4 in overtime, but it wasn't Hellebuck's best game. I think he's having a really strong effort today. Two-minute tripping penalty here on Mukko Madulin. Sharks have the puck, and they start to stride it out. Great effort there by Graft as he uses his legs to get out. The center across the line fires one up high, went wide off the glass. That was a good scoring chance for Colin Graft and the Sharks in a really good effort to get it out of his own zone. Now Velarde stops it there for Winnipeg, drops it back to Mark Scheifele. He skates from left to right. Winnipeg leading 1-0 here in the second period. As the Jets power play sets up, Kyle Connor backhands to the point. Now the pass across the rink, near side, Velarde taking it. Logan Stanley's on the point as an outlet. Cole Perfetti, though, goes to the corner instead, right wing side, and Connor gives it back to him on the right boards. Back to Connor. Little backhand play with his back to the goal that was turned aside by the goaltender Nedeljkovic and the defense.
1: I like that better. Defense challenges the guy coming out of the corner. Doesn't give him that free walk to the center of the net.
0: Right now, Scheifele's got it on the left wing circle. Throws to the slot. Good chance for Winnipeg, but it was fanned on a little bit, just a little bit, in fact, by Perfetti. If he had gotten all of that, it might have been in. Instead, Jets set up. Oh, there's a pass across toward the slot, and that's a good play by Colin Graf to get his stick on it and stop the attempt for Connor. Jets keep the pressure on, though. Far side. Uh-oh, here's Connor in the right corner. A little bit of a deflection there by Colin Graf. Slowed him down, but he got it back to the point men. Now it's Scheifele in the left circle. He throws to the middle. There is a shot to the net and a save and a cover. And again, Perfetti didn't get all of it because of the pressure of the Sharks' sticks that slowed the puck down.
1: It's back in the day, you used to see killers with their sticks up around their waist and whatnot. You've got to have it on the ice, and you want to have it in passing lanes. Even if you don't see the pass, your stick is in the lane. It can tip it and redirect it and breaks up their play. So very good stick work there by the Sharks on this kill.
0: Well, in the old words of Pete Stemkowski talking about shooting the puck, he says, shoot the puck for the middle of the net. You might hit the corner, and keep your stick on the ice. It might tip into the net.
1: Absolutely.
0: Off the draw now. Power play concluding for Winnipeg. About 18 seconds on the man advantage as the clock ticks. Hayden Fleury on the ice exchanges. Gives to the right circle. Lowry sends in deep. And Jonathan Toews was there, but he couldn't quite deflect it. Loose on the far boards. 5 seconds left in the penalty. One last chance for Winnipeg. Good job by Barkley Goodrow defensively against Adam Lowry. Toews set him up, breaking into the left circle, but Goodrow lifted the stick and knocked the puck away as the penalty call on Mooka Madouman is over. So it's back to even strength. Uh-oh. DeMello sends in front. Nice block by Mooka Madouman. And he just lifts it out of the zone. Now he can make his way back to the Sharks bench. Smart play right there.
1: Yep.
0: Wasn't icing either. A perfect clear. Now the Sharks get everything reconfigured with the even strength group coming out there. We've got Ferraro and Dickinson as a D pair. And up front, it's the Celebrini line. Here comes Sam Dickinson. Heaves his way to center ice. Checked by Pearson, so he shoots one in. No icing on the play. Solomonson lost the puck in the corner. Celebrini tried to center it. Hit bodies on the corner circle. And so Pearson comes back the other way for Winnipeg. This line's been effective. Pearson comes in with Koepke and also with Barron. They provided the offense in the first period. Tanner Pearson spins it around behind the Sharks' net, but Will Smith intercepts for San Jose. Uh-oh, the puck went off a skate. Will better get back there quickly, but Barron reaches the puck first. And Smith chasing him all the way to the far boards, but he put it behind the net. Now it's right in front of the goal. A chance for Cole Koepke. Good job by Klingberg to get back at the last second. Two Sharks defensemen converging on the play, the other one being Celebrini, a defensive center, and the puck did not go to the net. Instead, a drop pass comes out to Celebrini. He comes across the line, puts it out here. Sherwood moving in, and a chance with a backhand. And at the last possible second, just as he was about to pull the trigger, Sandberg's stick got in the way and knocked it aside. It's a game of inches, isn't it?
1: Yeah, I think he was just a little off balance there. And after that, became desperate just to try and chip something on net.
0: 1-0 Winnipeg. Michael Mises line has stepped on. Toffoli waving at a Mises tip pass, but couldn't quite control it. Set off the boards by Desharnais. He's trying to avoid the offside there and the icing. Instead, Winnipeg intercepts, and they've got the top guys out there again. Scheifele, Vilardi, and Connor. They dump it around the boards. Vilardi reverses the puck to Scheifele, but it bounced on him behind the San Jose net, fortunately. So that means Desharnais can take it. He barely cleared it, but the reason why he did was because Mises came up and checked it off of Connor's stick. Lugged it out to center ice and poked it forward. That stopped what could have been a scoring chance.
1: I thought it was going to turn over and be a scoring chance, but good effort there by Mises to battle.
0: 10:39 remaining second period. Almost halfway through this game, and Winnipeg hanging on to a 1-0 lead here at SAP Center.
1: It feels a little flat right now. Like, I think the Sharks need to get a little consistency back, spend more time in Winnipeg zone, get this ice tilted again.
0: We'll see what Wenberg's line can do about that, as Alex Wenberg ever consistently throws it off the boards, fighting for it, Colin Graff. He turns away from a check from Iafato, then reverses it behind the net. Kurashev keeps it going far side, and Mooka Madouman will send it back into the corner. Right wing side, Wenberg and Graff are there. Graff puts his stick down, backhands behind the goal line. A little weird bounce winds up in the far corner, and the Jets will pick up, and they'll try to clear, and they do. And it's not far enough for icing. Pivoting at his own blue line, Mooka Madouman grabs for the Sharks. Sends to his fellow countryman, Dmitry Orlov. He's bumped by Lowry as he diagonally dumps into the Winnipeg zone to the right corner. And that's where Barkley Goodrow moves into forecheck. But the Jets keep it away from him. Hayden Fleury around the near boards. Ostapchuk, nice hit on DeMello. But Dylan DeMello's taken a lot of hits and made a lot of plays in his career. And he does right there and sends it back down the ice for Winnipeg. Inside Sharks territory, no icing. Loose puck near side. Uh-oh, overskated there by Orlov. He's going to turn away there from Walker Duehr, who comes in ferociously. It's an effective play by Duehr to poke it loose. He gets it back up the left boards to the point. Here comes a shot, scooped up there by Nedeljkovic. And that's a wise cover for Nedeljkovic here, with things starting to fall off the cart inside the Sharks zone there for a moment.
1: Yeah, it's getting a little sloppy. I don't know if they're tired, getting a little tired from yesterday's game. Playing those back-to-backs can happen, but smart play by the goalie. Get a freeze in there and slow it down.
0: 9:17 to go in the second period as we have a break in the action. After afternoon play here at SAP Center at San Jose. The score, the Jets 1, the Sharks nothing on the San Jose Sharks Audio Network. 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Do it. Off the draw, chance for Winnipeg. Puck goes out of play. Jets leading 1-0. That goal, 2:44 into the game in the first period. Morgan Barron's eighth from Tanner Pearson and Cole Koepke. That was off a turnover at the offensive blue line. Ever since then, we haven't seen too much of that from the Sharks, but here in the second period, we've seen a little bit more of the play tilted in the direction of Alex Nedeljkovic, which is something you, Owen, said you need to see change.
1: Yeah, they just get a little more energy going here. It's not like they're playing terrible. It's just the first period they spent more time.
0: Here comes Eklund now with Misa down the right side. Misa with that speed cruises back behind the net, takes a look with a backhand pass, but Desharnais couldn't keep it in. Walker Duehr back the other way for Winnipeg. One-on-one. Misa getting back defensively. That's a good job to help out Vinny Desharnais. It's the defensive play there by Misa that causes the turnover in the puck. The Sharks get it forward and get it up to the Winnipeg line.
1: That's what you love to see from your young guys, putting the effort in back checking.
0: Right now, Misa's in the offensive zone forechecking. Trying to dig it against two Winnipeg players. Got outnumbered there, and the Jets come up with it behind their own net. Logan Stanley tosses up the right side as Winnipeg, with a 1-0 lead, goes to the attack, moving from left to right in period number two. They dump into the Shark zone, taken there by Sherwood, headmanned out. Down the left side comes Will Smith across the line, puts on the brakes, loses an edge in the one-on-one with Samberg. So moving into forecheck there and getting a piece of the man in the corner was Sherwood. And now Celebrini snaps it toward the slot. That was barely deflected by Samberg. That would have been an absolutely brilliant pass.
1: Did not miss by much.
0: Oh,
1: maybe
0: man.
1: An inch or two.
0: That was so close. But Samberg, give him credit for getting his stick out there. Here's Winnipeg with a 1-0 lead, moving back into the Shark zone. The aforementioned Samberg slides it across the rink, near boards, picked up by Shen, tosses down into the corner. And now he takes it back on the point. Shoots toward the net. Save made by Nedeljkovic. And again, Nedeljkovic covers up with things looking a little bit shaky in the defensive zone there for the Sharks.
1: They're doing a good enough job to make sure he sees the puck when the shots are coming from the point. So we got to continue that.
0: Make sure you're tuned in to each and every San Jose Sharks Audio Network broadcast. Our next game will be right here at SAP Center as the homestand continues on Tuesday. It's the Sharks and the Montreal Canadiens for their only visit to the Bay Area. We will be on the air starting at 6:30 p.m. on Tuesday, March the 3rd, for the Sharks and Montreal. Right here, we've got a break in the action. 7:41 to go, second period. The score, the Jets 1, the Sharks nothing. This is the San Jose Sharks Audio Network. Faceoff deep inside the San Jose Sharks zone to the left side of goaltender Alex Nedeljkovic. Wenberg beats Lowry to the draw, and the Sharks control, and they put it up the left boards. A chase, but we're going to get an icing call. Philip Kurashev tried to win the race there, but Luke Shen's a cagey old vet, comes back, makes sure he gets the icing, and they bring it back. How about Luke Shen? He's moved around a lot in his NHL career, playing for his 10th National Hockey League team. He was acquired from Pittsburgh in March for a couple of draft picks, and he just continues to build what's been a strong career that began when he was drafted fifth overall by Toronto back in 2008. Two Stanley Cup championships in Tampa. Now he's trying to help this team. Off the draw, Fleury. Screenshot. That might have gone off of Iafalo, his fellow teammate there in front of a net. Puck lifted out of the zone. Kurashev knocks one down. Offside, unfortunately, against the Sharks. As he was batting that down, he had to kind of pivot and put his line mates offside.
1: Yeah, I wasn't sure where the puck. I seen it get flipped, and it looked like it was in his pants and then the shirt, and then I thought the other guy had it. It ended up being offside. I couldn't find the puck.
0: Well, that's one of the challenges for the play-by-play guys up here. As we've got the face-off coming up just outside the Winnipeg blue line. The fans getting into it here, trying to get the team charged up. The coaching staff, with that in mind, sends out Ostapchuk, Goodrow, and Rigenda. And Zach Ostapchuk wins the face-off from Morgan Barron. Dumped in by San Jose's defense into the left corner. Kept in, Dickinson kind of angles it off to the right to an open spot. Barkley Goodrow getting over there, but it's a good read by Stanley. Now Rigenda and Goodrow run into each other at the side of the goal. That gives Stanley another chance to grab the bouncing disc, and he angles it off the boards. and gets it out all the way down. No icing on the play. It's a good effort by Tanner Pearson to get in there against Dickinson, but also a really good job by DeHarnay to get back and help out and not allow Pearson to make a play to the front of the net. Instead, the Sharks cleared it out to center. Now it's at the San Jose line, and again, Tanner Pearson able to dump one into Sharks territory. You may remember that Pearson and Tyler Toffoli won a Stanley Cup together when they played in Los Angeles. Two veterans that are very valuable members of their respective teams. Sharks and Jets changing on the fly here in the second period with Winnipeg leading 1-0. Here is Elias Salomonsson skating from left to right. Has it on his stick. He's going to have to replay it as he poked to the middle. Connor chops it down. Goes to Scheifele. And Scheifele with Graf on him just backhanded a soft one off the boards and got it into the Sharks zone. But San Jose picks up. And here comes Celebrini. He cuts to his left to the red line. Shoots in. Stopped behind the net by Hellebuyck. Hellebuyck stick handles. Put it off his defenseman. It was kind of dangerous, but he did it successfully. And now Scheifele in the neutral zone. Wards off a check. Loses the puck. Colin Graf gets it back. Sharks try the zone entry, but Winnipeg stands up pretty effectively at the blue line and does not allow a clean entrance. Instead, Salomonsson grabs. Skates to the red line. Shoots in. Both teams need changes here as we're down to 5.5 to go in the second period with Winnipeg leading the Sharks 1-0. Scheifele still out there. He's being bodied up by Klingberg, but he holds the puck and skates away with it. Snaps it all the way back to the right point. There's Shenandoah. Big save there by the goaltender Nedeljkovic, and it's poked out of the zone by Celebrini, and it won't be an icing. The Sharks will get a change.
1: I can't quite tell if it's sloppy passing or good defensive hockey on both teams, but there just doesn't seem to be good flow to this game, or this period anyways.
0: Well, definitely not the same energy level as we had in the first period, that's for sure. Let's see if the Sharks can change that here. Here's Eklund to Misa. He's got energy. Moves up the middle across the line. Feeds it on right to Foley, moving in, trying the shot. And it's blocked by the D. Good pinch by Ferraro to keep it in play. Behind the net to Foley. Centering feed. Oh, it's off the stick of the man in front, Michael Misa. If he has that on his forehand, it's a great scoring chance. Misa puts his head down and gets back defensively here, as the Jets can't score either. They're at the end of their shift, so they just dump it behind around the boards, and the Sharks able to break out. Here's Eklund moving to center. Put it off the right boards. Toffoli chops it in. Now San Jose can get the line change they need. With 4:25 to go in the second period, still a 1-0 Winnipeg edge. Sharks back into their own zone after Winnipeg dumping. Gunned around the boards. This could be a chance down the right wing side for San Jose. That's Phil Kurashev across the line, but Logan Stanley got over there, got a piece of the puck. That was a pretty heady play by DeHarnay to sweep a soft pass up the right side, spotting his man breaking in. Dickinson putting his head down and getting there ahead of Lowry. Took the hit, made the play to his D-partner. And here's DeHarnay moving up the middle. Right to left skating. To center. Shoots one in off the left corner board. Salomonsson back to get it. Hit hard there by Sherwood. Now it's kept in. Kurashev feeds Sherwood behind the goal line. He couldn't get it, though. Instead, Alex Iafallo picks it back up for Winnipeg. He flips it across the ice. And again, it's been kind of sloppy here for the entire second period. Little body check in the corner there on Barron. Good job by the Sharks to knock it away. It comes up the left side of the ice all the way to the Winnipeg line. Barron getting back. Looked a little frustrated with that hit he just accepted. Wenberg looking back at the referee as the stick was up high against him there, but no call. So play continues here with Winnipeg going on the move. The one thing that's a little bit disturbing is that Winnipeg has had a little bit better of the control on the offensive end, and the Sharks have got to get it back. Maybe they will here. Down the left side, it's Graf across the line. Drop pass Smith. Rink-wide toss. There's Celebrini. Back to the point. Klingberg a drive. Save made. And the rebound tipped away at the last second by Fleury out of the zone.
1: See, that's what they were doing more in the first period. Pucks to the point. Shot to the net. Recover.
0: In front of the San Jose net. A chance for Winnipeg. There's Pearson angling it toward the goal. Walking out of the corner. It's a pretty effective stop there by Nedeljkovic as the Sharks get control of the rebound and break out. Klingberg a drop. Here comes Celebrini down the left side across the line. Look for the drop pass to Smith. Knocked away by Scheifele. Here comes Connor down the right, moving in, shooting it. A hard laser goes wide of Nedeljkovic. Sharks got a real break there, but they're not out of the woods yet. Connor in the left wing corner. Turns away from the check of Celebrini. Celebrini bodies him up, but Filardi provides support. He tosses one back up the board. Sent across the ice by Winnipeg. Off the stick of DeMello. And the Sharks grab will chip a soft one down the ice. Avoid the icing. And get the line change started for San Jose. Mukko Madulin and Ferraro are already out there defensively. Right now, San Jose behind their own net, spins it around the boards. Ostapchuk feeds it forward. Regenda got it out of the zone at least. And now Winnipeg will pick it back up and throw it in. We're down to 1:50 remaining in the second period. The score is still 1-0 Winnipeg. Sharks break out. Here's Regenda driving up the middle. Crosses the line. Feeds Goodrow. Drops it back. Slap shot right on goal by the Sharks. Ferraro is a pad save by Hellebuck. He saw that all the way. Winnipeg gobbling up the rebound and getting it out. But the Sharks look like this line is going to try to get the energy going again as Regenda leads it diagonally across the ice to the right side. Gloved down by Goodrow and he backhands all the way down. And the Sharks will change the line once again with 1:20 left on the clock. And they will put out Mekko Meese's group. Sent in front of the net there. Eklund grabs it. Meese trying to slip away from a check. He's got it. Then he loses it. Then Adam Lowry takes it away from him. Meese bumped Lowry a little bit. But Lowry got the puck the other way. And now Dickinson, a good play at the blue line, stops Walker Duehr. Here's Meese moving back the other way. Minute remaining in the period. Eklund steals the puck. Eklund moving in. Feeds it on the right. Stick handling. Losing the puck on the right side. Was Mekko Meese unfortunate. Got a little excited there, and Winnipeg clears.
1: See what I'm talking about? Like, is it defensively that Winnipeg's playing well? Are the Sharks sloppy on the passes? It's hard to tell right now. I mean, that play right there was, the passing wasn't great. But overall this period, there hasn't been that flow to a good game.
0: In that situation, you think Eklund should just fire the puck?
1: On the angle that, I'm not sure who it was in the far corner trying to score.
0: Meese.
1: Yes, I think you need to shoot. Have Meese go to the net, and if you don't score from there, hopefully there's a rebound. You can bat one in.
0: Problem is, it's been a little while since Eklund has put the puck in the net, and I talked to him in the first intermission. He's playing with some confidence, but heading into tonight's game, he has not scored a goal in 14 games.
1: Well, I've gotten some great advice as we come to the end of the period here.
0: A couple seconds ticking off. The horn sounding. And what is that advice?
1: As a goal scorer, when you go into a slump, the first thing you think of is you start passing the puck more. Well, how do you get out of a slump? You need to shoot twice as much. And that's how you get out of it. And I'm not going to lie here. I can't remember if it was Phil Esposito or Brett Hull told me that. He says, if you're in a slump, you shoot twice as much until you come out of it. He says, but the mindset is your confidence has gone a little bit, so I start passing more, right? And you should be just shooting more.
0: It's kind of interesting as to which of those guys might have said that, because either of them could have.
1: Yeah.
0: I do remember that Phil Esposito, believe it or not, had 550 shots on goal one season. Now, he was set up a lot by Bobby Orr, but still, he always got it in front of the net, and he didn't get into too many slumps. I think it might have been him.
1: Might have been. I can't remember. I mean, both great goal scorers. So.
0: Two of the best ever.
1: Yeah, but it's sound advice. And I remember saying to myself, why am I passing more? The only way I'm going to end this slump is shoot the puck. Shoot the puck on net. Maybe it's an ugly goal. It doesn't matter, but I have to keep shooting. If I don't shoot, it's not going in.
0: 100% of the shots you don't take don't go in.
1: Someone good said that.
0: I believe that's true. We're at the end of the second period of play here at SAP Center. The score is 1-0 Winnipeg. Shots on goal in the second period are now for Winnipeg, a total of 19. They had 11 shots on goal in the second, so only 4 for San Jose. And that's obviously an indication of the way the ice was tilted in the direction of Alex Nedeljkovic. Connor Hellebuck's been perfect. Alex Nedeljkovic has been almost perfect, and the almost does count. It is a 1-0 Winnipeg lead over the Sharks after 40 minutes of play at the Shark Tank. We'll continue right after this on the San Jose Sharks Audio Network. Here we go. Third period action begins at SAP Center at San Jose with the Sharks trailing the Winnipeg Jets by the score of 1-0. Play inside the Sharks zone. In goal to our left, Nedeljkovic watches as the Sharks poke it back to center ice. Wennberg turning it back. Dickinson protecting the puck. Boy, he got pressured by Iafalo, who steals it and pokes behind the San Jose net. Set around the near boards now. On the point, Stanley the shot. That hit his teammate, Iafalo. Headman feed. It's a breakaway for Kurashev. He stick handles in. He waits. He digs. He shoots. A save. Rebound. Sherwood turns. Shoots. Save by goaltender Hellebuck. Two great stops by the U.S. Olympic hero. Stopping first Kurashev, and then he stops Sherwood. Only 47 seconds into the third period. It's still 1-0 Winnipeg.
1: I thought he had him there. He got the five-hole open up, but he got it shut really quick. So good save by Hellebuck. Good effort, though.
0: So now we'll have a face-off. Sharks need to generate that kind of energy through the entire third period. They were outshot pretty badly in the second by Winnipeg. San Jose with only 4 shots on goal. Winnipeg had 9. But the four shots really weren't dangerous scoring chances either. So the Sharks need to change that. They've already done that in their first two opportunities. Right now we're back to action. Macklin Celebrini's on the ice, and he is chomping at the bit. Stick handling. Tries to split the defense. He does. He shoots! Where is it? It goes way up over the top of the glass and into the netting. But what a rush for Macklin Celebrini right up the surface. A show of leadership, a show of intensity.
1: I mean, that's what I'm talking about with this kid. He's unbelievable. You can't teach that. Like, split the D and almost make the two defensemen say, okay, you got him. No, you got him. And then nobody has him, and he slips through.
0: Face-off right side of the goaltender, Hellebuyck. Puck dropped, and it'll be picked up by the defense. Salomonsson able to chip it off the boards. Uh-oh, chance for Connor with speed. Moving in, shooting it, and a semi-breakaway stop by Alex Nedeljkovic. That might be the save of the game right there to keep the score 1-0. Here come the Sharks the other way. Klingberg, drop pass, Celebrini. Trying to throw it back to Klingberg. Curling out from the right wing boards toward the front of the net. But the Winnipeg defense got their sticks on it, and here they come the other way. The big guys are out there for the Jets. Connor, Scheifele, Velarde. Back on defense, it's Shen with Fleury. Sharks get the headband. 2-on-1, 3-on-1. Moving in, Graf, shooting it, save. Score! Hellebuyck got a piece of it. The puck was on the goal line, and Will Smith made sure that it got across the goal line. The Sharks have tied the game. 1-1, but what a play by Colin Graf. As San Jose has equalized this game at 1:47 of the third.
1: You know, we talked about it. I couldn't tell in the second period whether it was good defense or sloppy passing. That's good passing right there. Creates an opportunity to go on the offense, and you find a way to score. Making some quality passes gives you opportunities.
0: Well, that was a heck of a job by Colin Graf to take a look at Will Smith in a little two-on-one and then not give him the puck. Give Hellebuyck a heck of a lot of credit for getting control of that. The puck was right on the goal line for a split second, and then Will Smith made sure that it got across the goal line. So Smith will get credit for it.
1: I think he hit it out of the air.
0: Unbelievable. Graf and Celebrini will assist.
1: Yep. Good hand-eye coordination right there.
0: Well, that's what Will Smith is all about. He's got all kinds of talent. He showcased it right there. He had one assist and three shots against Edmonton yesterday. And since his return from injury, Owen, he's played 12 games, including today, and he's got 6 goals and 6 assists. Now, are they looking at this?
1: I think they were thinking about it, but I don't think they're going to challenge it.
0: For offside?
1: Oh, maybe. I didn't see that part.
0: Looks like there's going to be no challenge. So they took a look. It was close, but I thought it was okay from our point of view.
1: Yeah, that's why I thought you were referring to the high stick, but definitely wasn't high sticking.
0: No, it wasn't high sticking. I think he was okay. I'm not sure what they were looking at. Maybe it was the high stick they were looking at quickly. But Will Smith gets his 18th goal of the season. Graf and Celebrini assist, and now a big save comes to Hellebuyck's opponent, Alex Nedeljkovic, as the Jets move into the offensive zone and get an opportunity.
1: Good job blocking out there. Those are easy saves. That's what you want your goalie to be able to see the puck, especially those wrist shots that are coming there that most defensemen throw in there and hope they get tipped. Sharks box out. Easy saves.
0: Now some changes now. Scott Arneil was an animated discussion with his team right after that tying goal went in. But that's a big one. Will Smith's 18th from Graf and Celebrini. Now we've got Barron out there winning the draw, but you know what? It was almost as if he was allowed to win the draw there because the puck went through the defense and went all the way back. And now the Sharks go into forechecking mode. On the left side, good job by San Jose to hold it in for a second. But finally, Winnipeg clears it out, but a back skating Shakir Mukhamudulin has in his own territory. Mukhamudulin and Ferraro out there defensively with the Ostapchuk line on the ice as well. For the Jets, it's Barron, Pearson, and Koepke up front. Back on defense, Shen and Fleury. And they've had some pretty solid ice time here today. Hellebuyck feeds it ahead. Koepke exchange with Barron. Missed on the return. That'll be icing against the Winnipeg Jets. This is a break for the Sharks. They can put Celebrini's line on the ice. I think that's what they're going to do, and here they come.
1: Yeah, anytime you can get your top line out against the other team, especially on an icing, they might not be super tired. It wasn't that long to shift, but definitely advantage being able to match up.
0: Will Smith coming out of the ice just said something to one of the referees, Pierre Lambert. Not sure what about, but maybe some salesmanship going on there.
1: I think, Sorry.
0: We'll get to it in a second. Off the faceoff right now. Here comes the Sharks. Celebrini feeds Graf behind the net. He's got Smith in front. There's the pass to him. Will shoots. That's a great save from inside the right circle by Hellebuck. And the Jets pick up and clear. Now, what were you going to say?
1: So I think the icing was on this side of the ice, and the faceoff ended up being on the opposite side. So I think they wanted it on this side.
0: Got it. So he was just telling the official what he wanted. All right. Back inside the zone, cleared by Winnipeg. No icing, so Nedeljkovic is able to make the stick stop, leaves it behind the goal line. And it'll be cleared back out. Celebrini really fighting for it, but Sandberg has been on the ice almost every time Macklin has been. I think he's had a really strong game for Winnipeg. Sandberg with the puck now. Holds it, throws it over now to Salomonsson. Stick handles to the red line, shoots one in. And it goes off to the right side of Nedeljkovic. Behind the goal line, Lowry forechecking. Dickinson held him off. That was a good play. He tipped it around, and here comes Wenberg. Long pass. Dickinson's up ice. He's got it on the left side. Moving in, shooting it on goal from the left circle. A save made by Hellebuck, and it's cleared out by Winnipeg. It's all the way back. There will be no icing. And so, retreating to get control is Klingberg as the teams change. Klingberg goes to Orloff, his D partner. Orloff down the left, moves it center, shoots one in. Hellebuck plays it. Back behind the goal line. Intercepted by Wenberg, but oh, he overskated it. Winnipeg will skate it out. Stanley feeds on the right. Kicked forward by Scheifele, who's on the ice again with Connor and with Velarde. Scheifele chipped it into the offensive zone, but unfortunately for him, his teammate Velarde couldn't play it, yet the Sharks couldn't either. And the Jets throw it again back behind the San Jose net. 15:25 to go in the third. 1-1 the score. Will Smith has tied the game here at SAP Center with his 18th goal of the season from Graf and Celebrini at 1:47 to the third. With a tight, defensively-oriented struggle in front of the Sharks' net. Now Velarde being checked there at the near sideboard. That's a really good job by Kiefer Sherwood to just keep Velarde from getting a good chance on net. Now it's cleared down the ice by San Jose. This will be icing against the Sharks. Former Shark Dylan DeMello going back to make sure that gets called.
1: That's what exactly we're talking about. Like, even though it's not a defenseman, it's a forward, but they are protecting the middle of the ice. So as soon as that puck comes, they're getting the bumps. They're shoving the guys back to the outside. It's tough to score from the outside. You really have to get into the slot area and create those opportunities, but the Sharks are doing a good job keeping them to the outside.
0: By the way, Will Smith has 18 goals as of today. That is in his 44th game this year. He scored 18 all last year in 74 games.
1: So you want to see improvement every year, right?
0: Yep. And Smith and Celebrini combining on lots of goals together as we get back to action here. Wenberg takes it away, angles it forward, not out. Wenberg does kick it in his skates. He gets it out to center ice. That's a nice effort right there to get it out of the zone. Winnipeg's going to get it back. They move it into the Sharks' end, but they're offside on the play. With 5:21 gone by in the third, it is tied 1-1. Back to that Celebrini-Smith note, just to hand it to us, that the most points before age 21, points on the same goal all time. Number one is Patrick Kane and Jonathan Toews. They figured in on 64 separate goals before they were age 21. Number two all-time is Celebrini and Smith with 51 goals.
1: I'm not surprised after watching them play.
0: By the way, number three and four are Gretzky and Curry, Gretzky and Coffey.
1: Good company, huh?
0: Yeah, not bad. And here's a fifth one that you might not know. Bep Gwendolyn and Don Gallagher, two Bruins, combined on 45 goals before the age of 21 back in 1943-45.
1: A little bit before my time.
0: A little bit before your time. We've got to pause 10 seconds for station identification on the San Jose Sharks Audio Network.
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0: We've got 14:30 remaining in the third period. It is a 1-1 tie here at SAP Center. The Sharks and the Jets battling it out. Both teams desperate for victory here. San Jose coming off a win. Winnipeg coming off an overtime loss in Southern California. Jets throw it to the net. That was a dangerous chance for Pearson. It got through traffic, and it suddenly appeared at the goal mouth, and it was sticked aside by Nedeljkovic. Sharks on the attack the other way. William Ekman down the right. Stick handling. Moving back behind the Winnipeg net. Drops it off. Looking for Misa. Checked by Fleury. Misa gets it back. Eklund the shot. That was a good chance from the left circle, but it just went wide. Kept in by San Jose on the point. Mukka Madulin sends it in. Misa was trying to slide it over to Toffoli there, but he couldn't do it. Cleared back out by Winnipeg, and it's back down the ice. Mukka Madulin back to game. He's out with Ferraro. Sharks about to change the forward line. Here comes the Celebrini line once again. And why wouldn't you throw him out there in this 1-1 game with 6.5 gone by in the third? Smith's on the left wing side. But the pass goes to the right. Celebrini tipped it forward. Checked by Salomonsen. Back the other way, Perfetti. Moving in with Lowry. Will Smith back checking. Stops that pass to the middle of the ice. And the Sharks bank it off the boards and get it back down. But unfortunately, that feed by Mukko Mäkinen had a little much too much steam on it. And it is icing against San Jose.
1: That's the Celebrini effect right there. When your best player on your team is back checking, the other guys follow. Will Smith gets back, gets a stick in the lane. Known for his offense, but hey, he knows he can play defense too, and he gets back and makes a great stick play to intercept that pass.
0: That'll be another check mark in his standings with the coaching staff too, so that's always good.
1: Always looks good.
0: Adam Lowry grew up around Sharks ice at San Jose when his dad Dave played for the Sharks. Puck dropped. Lowry wins it. Iafallo to the point. Sandberg a drive. That's a good save. Shoulder stop by goaltender Nedeljkovic. Winnipeg is going to push hard here. The score is 1-1. 13 minutes remaining in the third period. Ferraro wards off a check from Iafallo. Angles it up the left boards, and it's poked at there and knocked down the ice by the Sharks. Colin Graf got it ahead. Winnipeg comes back. Here comes Perfetti. Moving across the Sharks line. Pivots away from Desharnais. Drops it back. Sandberg tries to split through. Couldn't do it. Wenberg leads for Graf. Down the right he comes. Across the blue line. He shoots it on net. That's a save made. That's a good decision by the Sharks. Colin Graf sending it right to the goal. And a good stop by Hellebuck.
1: Yeah, I'm not sure who was with him, but I would have liked to see him drive to the net. So then, if there is a rebound, you're there instead of just falling behind.
0: Breaking the action. This broadcast, a matinee coming to you from SAP Center at San Jose. 7 minutes, 17 seconds gone by in the third. It's a tight one. The Sharks won. The Jets won. This is the San Jose Sharks Audio Network. Welcome back to SAP Center at San Jose. 7 minutes, 17 seconds gone by in the third. Winnipeg had the 1-0 lead early in the game when Morgan Barron scored his 8th. But in the third period, Will Smith scored his 18th to tie the game. It's been a nice duel between two goaltenders, Connor Hellebuck for Winnipeg and Alex Nedeljkovic for the Sharks. Winnipeg last season went 14-7-3 against the Pacific Division, but this season they are 7-8-2. This is their final game in California. 0-3-1 in the state, and the Sharks want to keep that winless streak going and get themselves on a winning streak of their own. But it's still 1-1. Goodrow back to the point. Dickinson the drive. That hit a stick, and it went flying. It was off of Tanner Pearson, and the puck bounced free. Winnipeg has it. DeMello slides it out to Barron. Barron a lead on the left. Cole Koepke moving in with Barron, shooting it toward the goal. Save made, struggle there. Nedeljkovic couldn't get it, and the Jets scrambled away with it. They put it back to the point. Scrambled in front of the net. Sent across to the right wing side. Shot toward the goal. Just wide for Pearson, and the Sharks got a major break there. Dickinson just got knocked down. Now Barron chopping one of the Sharks. Klingberg on his way back to the Winnipeg bench. That brings a rousing reaction from the crowd here at the tank. It's still 1-1. 11:40 remaining in the third period. Jets on the attack. They put the guys that they want out there. Velarde tipping it, though, and putting it up over the boards and out of action. So in the neutral zone, they'll drop it right in front of the San Jose Sharks bench. The Sharks got some of the energy back, but Winnipeg's starting to push.
1: You know, you see how Winnipeg entered the zone there. Guy wide with the puck, but instead of falling behind the guy with the puck, he drove to the net, was thrown into the feet, and almost got a good rebound, a chance to score there. That's what I'd like to see down the other end here.
0: Yeah, that was that Graf opportunity earlier. You wanted the Will Smith or whoever was out in front to drive to the front of the goal a little harder.
1: Yeah, so the guy on the outside can throw it in the goalie's feet. Maybe there's a rebound there and can whack one in.
0: Let's see what Scheifele does here for Winnipeg as the Jets get control. He exchanges now in the zone entry with Velarde. But that's bodied off the plate. Good job, Mario Ferraro, against a bigger man. And Wenberg is able to throw it out to center ice. A chase for it, but that's icing, unfortunately, as it was just a little too far for Kurashev to reach. Filip Kurashev had a really good Olympics for Team Switzerland, and since he's come back, he's just been really steady for the Sharks.
1: I didn't watch their games as much, so I don't know how he did. You said he had a good Olympics? Or?
0: Yeah, he had a pretty solid Olympics for the Swiss team. So did Pavel Regenda. All of the Sharks did a really good job. Pavel Regenda scored a couple of big goals for Slovakia. They ended up finishing fourth off the draw. DeMello a shot. That's blocked. Wenberg, who else? Gets it. Skates up the middle of the ice. Stick handles to his left. Lead pass. There's a play to the front. There's a tip by Sherwood just wide. Sherwood got the rebound back to Ferraro. Gretzky stops, eludes a check, tosses cross ice. Klingberg puts it to the middle. Ek and Celebrini trying to get it. Klingberg poked at it. Smith gets it back to Celebrini on the right boards and returns for Smith on the point. He stops it, whips it cross ice. Klingberg over now. Far side, shot toward the net. A stick save off Ferraro there by Hellebuck. Rebound to the right corner. The Sharks threatening. Here's Smith shooting the puck. Oh, it just missed the net. Went wide, came back to Ferraro on the point. Cross ice to his partner Klingberg. He spots a man breaking for the goal. Behind the net, that's Macklin Celebrini. Can't get through the check of Stanley. There's a loose puck scramble. Kurashev reaching for it. Finishes his check, but he's going to get a penalty for it. And coming right over for the Jets is Walker Duehr to give a piece of his mind to Philip Kurashev. And he was just trying to finish his check, it looked to me.
1: I'm not sure I agree with this. I think he has one hand on a stick and he lifts the other guy's stick. And as he goes to shoot the puck, he trips over it. I'm trying to look on the TV here, but I don't know if it's going to catch up in time.
0: Well, it will. Keep watching it. Meantime, Kurashev takes, they give him a 2-minute hooking penalty. That's what they're giving
1: here. So watch him lift the stick. Oh, did he get it between the legs?
0: Might have, but wasn't intentional. Kurashev does not like this call at all. And the Sharks are going to have to deal with it. Kurashev gets the penalty. This will be the power play for Winnipeg. The biggest kill of the game right now for the Sharks. 1-1 the score. 10:15 remaining in the game. 9:45 the time of this call. Hooking against Kurashev, who is stewing a little bit inside that penalty box, not agreeing with the call.
1: Yeah.
0: False start here. Velarde steps in to take this draw against Wennberg, and the Jets win it. They set up. Connor on the point, watches it glance off a stick, but he held it in play on the point. Throws to Velarde behind the net, checked by Ferraro, worked it loose. Fed it to the corner, there's Connor centering, but it's intercepted and cleared by Graff. Nobody really on the left side of the Winnipeg offensive zone, so it was a clearing attempt for Colin all the way down. Ferraro and Desharnais on defense for the Sharks in this PK with Wennberg and Graff up front. Here come the Jets skating right to left. 1-1 the score. Velarde gets the pass from Connor across the line. Return Connor right corner. Back to the point. Fed across the ice. Perfetti at the near side. Stanley is up on the point. Here's Scheifele in the left circle. Feeds side of the goal. Great defense by Ferraro. Got in the way. Fed it behind the net. And Desharnais will pick it up. Put it off the boards and clear.
1: Good job. We got half it done. get the rest done here.
0: Minute to go on the power play for Winnipeg. Here come the Jets skating it out. Led there by Scheifele. Scheifele with speed comes across the line. Whips it off to the right. Kept in now. Taken there by Velarde and Connor. They work at three. Perfetti is in there. They lose on the battle, but the Sharks can't clear either. Barkley Goodrow was out there with Dickinson trying to jam it up against the boards and kill time.
1: Great job.
0: Poked free. Mukko Madulin behind the net. Wins a battle. Holds the puck. Pushes it up against the boards. Continues to kill the penalty by pushing his stick up against the boards. And finally, it works free. Winnipeg sends it back to the point. 28 seconds to go on the power play. Stanley fed it far side. Connor exchanging with Perfetti. Perfetti's at the goal line. He feeds it back right circle to Connor. Connor walks to the far boards, feeds it back. Stanley the shot. Club save made there by Nedeljkovic, and he hangs on.
1: Great effort on this kill. I mean, it's basically a 3-on-2 everywhere for Winnipeg, and the two guys by the Sharks are getting the job done.
0: Now the fans are showing their appreciation too as the rested guys coming out of the ice and the exhausted guys skating off. There's still 16 seconds left in the Kurashev penalty. And Eklund and Wennberg are out there up front. Desharnais and Ferraro stay out there defensively. Morgan Barron loses the faceoff to Wennberg. Ferraro feeds Desharnais behind the goal line, and it's cleared out, and there might be a chance here. It went off the defenseman Sandberg. Here comes Eklund, shorthanded down the wing, into the zone, cutting in front, loses on the check to the goaltender, Connor Hellebuck. He went down, no penalty call.
1: Well, it looked like the defenseman had his arm wrapped around him and hauled him down as he got closer to the net.
0: Penalty is over on Kurashev. Sharks are back to even strength. 8 minutes and 5 seconds to play in the third, tied 1-1. Very tense atmosphere here at the tank. Celebrini on the ice will lift one, get it out of the zone, and the Sharks will get the completed change that they can want to get. Desharnais fell down, moving into the zone. A penalty coming up against Winnipeg, and that's going to be interference, and the crowd eats it up.
1: I didn't think he seen it. I seen the play at the blue line, the interference, but I didn't think the ref seen it. I was looking at the other one. He didn't call it, but the one in the back did.
0: We've got a break in the action. Heading to the penalty box is Captain Adam Lowry of the Jets for that interference call at 12:07. When we come back, the Sharks will have the man advantage. Trying to take the lead with the game tied 1-1. This is the San Jose Sharks Audio Network. Make sure you're listening to the next exciting broadcast of Sharks Hockey. That'll be on Tuesday as the team from Lavelle, Provence, the Montreal Canadiens, come in. We'll be on the air at 6:30 on Tuesday right here from the Shark Tank. 7:53 to go in this one. Long way to go. Penalty on Adam Lowry of Winnipeg for interference at 12:07. 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Sharks win the draw. Celebrini tried to force the play to the circle, intercepted and cleared by Koepke of Winnipeg.
1: Yeah, even the best players make bad decisions at times. There's no, it's you've got full possession in the offensive zone. You don't need to force it, especially early on in the power play.
0: Well, the Sharks start over. Smith drops it back. Here comes Celebrini up the middle. Across the line, stick handles. Lead pass Smith. Breaking in. Does not have the shot. Gets the backhand play away, but it did not go in. Instead, the Jets pick up, and Barron clears all the way down. Stopping at side of the goal to his right is netminder Nedeljkovic for the Sharks. Minute 22 remaining on the man advantage, and the Sharks looking to generate more on the power play. Coming up the middle of the ice, Celebrini. Veers to his left, across the line. Throwing it to the net. Smith couldn't get his stick on it. Toffoli keeps it in. Feeds it around the board. Smith left corner. Turns. Looks. Back to Wenberg on the point. To the right side, Orlov. Orlov back to Will Smith. He just tips it back over to the far side. Wenberg to Orlov. Near side feed Celebrini. Up on the point. Now moves to the circle. Throws it toward the net. Blocked there by Salomonsen. Wide of the goal. Smith tried to shovel the backhand behind the net, but he's going to have to play it as it was deflected. Tip back toward the point, but it went through and it came back out of the zone. Winnipeg changed the defensive players. The Sharks put it to the middle. Here comes Celebrini across the line. Gives to Smith. Smith cross ice. Right boards to Foley. He turns away from the check there of Stanley. Goes into the right wing corner. Grabbed by Wenberg. Wenberg skates behind the Winnipeg net. Fan on the puck. Toffoli's going to have to hustle to it. DiMello gets there. Couldn't clear. Kept in by Celebrini. Barely held in by Orlov. Fed up cross now. Toffoli to Wenberg. Now to Orlov. The shot and a glove save from the point made by Hellebuck. And he wisely covers up for Winnipeg.
1: Yeah, we need a screen. We need to get in front of his eyes. That's too easy of a save.
0: Well, a brief respite here with 18 seconds left in the man advantage. Sharks coach Ryan Warsawski, assisted by Brian Wiseman on this power play, changes things up, puts out Misa, Eklund, Sherwood, Wenberg, and Dickinson. Barron against Misa on the draw, right side of Hellebuck. Big faceoff, offensive zone. And who wins it? The Jets do. Salomonsen will try to clear Kant. Kept in, Misa back to the point, fed across the ice. Here comes Klingberg, shooting it wide of the goal. Kept in by Misa. Penalty almost over. Eklund slips away from the check. Walks behind the net. His stick handles near corner. Tries to throw it toward the goal. Salomonsen blocked it. Centering play in front. Blocked again. Penalty is now over as the Sharks get it. Dickinson on the point. Shoots. Save made. There's a rebound. It's poked on goal. And a spectacular save off Sherwood.
1: Whistle.
0: And an early whistle. That was a great save, but there was a rebound. The whistle blew early, and we get a big scrum in front. But that will not change a thing.
1: That's the disappointing part, is that that's how you're going to score on Hellebuck. You get the pucks in net and you create that chaos, but then the ref blows the whistle early. I mean, I know he's got to blow it if he doesn't see it, but from up here, we could see it pretty easy.
0: 5 minutes, 41 seconds to go in the third period. It's back to even strength hockey here at the Shark Tank. The game is tied 1-1. We've got a break in the action. This is the San Jose Sharks Audio Network. Well, here we go. Down to 5:41 remaining in the third period. We like to call that nail bite time around the game of hockey. 1-1 the score. Sharks have a face-off in the offensive zone. Wenberg, Kurashev on the ice along with Sherwood here in the third period off the face-off, cleared all the way down. That'll be icing against the Winnipeg Jets. So Kurashev out there with Sherwood and Wenberg. That means that, you know, last couple of shifts, they moved Graf over that line with Smith and Celebrini in the third period.
1: It's been a little bit of stale hockey this game, so you try and juggle up some lines and see what kind of chemistry you can get. Maybe it's just for the rest of this game, they go back to normal lines, but they're looking for some kind of little spark.
0: Off the draw, it's kept in by the Sharks. Dumped around the far boards. Good little pinch there by Dickinson to keep it in play. It's deep back behind the Winnipeg net, but only Jet sweaters are there. And here's Logan Stanley with it, moving right to left. Lead pass, Perfetti tips at the Sharks' line into the zone. Adam Lowry, who was penalized a little earlier in the period without incident, goes in, grabs the puck, turns it back to DeMetal. Cross ice, Stanley the shot. Glove save made by Nedeljkovic. And how about Desharnais doing a little pushing and shoving and making sure that Nedeljkovic could see the puck.
1: Doing a really good job boxing out, letting the goalie see those long shots coming in. Those are easy saves.
0: Well, we got 5:05 left in the third period of action here. It is pretty tense. Perhaps you'd like to celebrate your next birthday on the ice with Sharks Ice. Skate, celebrate, make memories with friends in the San Jose, Fremont, or Oakland locations. 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Face-off drop. Velarde in deep. And he's checked there. Mukko Madulin wins it. Skates off to his left. Lifts one in the air. Glove down by DeMello. Celebrini almost stole that, but almost is the key factor. Winnipeg keeps the pressure and the puck. Velarde poked a pass forward, but it's knocked away. Good play. Stolen back, Celebrini. Across the line, lead pass on the right for his man. Backhand shot by Graf, wide of the goal. Celebrini twists on the left board. Stick handles with the puck. Moves it across the rink. Smith reaching forward on the right boards. Back skates, and he has it. Leaves it for Macklin. Celebrini dancing in the offensive zone. Tried to force it again. It's poked away by Winnipeg. Fool me once, shame on you. Fool me twice, shame on me. I don't think Macklin will do that again. Sharks just trying to make the play here. They're back in their own zone defensively. Celebrini, good job in his own zone. Now it's Klingberg poking it. He gets hauled down. That's a penalty on Kyle Connor. Opportunity is knocking for the Sharks. As Klingberg draws the call, and the Sharks go back on the Power Business Technology power play at 15:54 of the third.
1: Not going to get many more opportunities after this power play, so you got to make it count.
0: Okay, Connor, one of the top players on this Winnipeg team, goes in for the trip. And now the Sharks Power Business Technology power play steps on. Face-off drop. Klingberg's got it. Moves to his right. Holds it. Slides left circle. Take it back from Kurashev on the point. Klingberg shot. Blocked. Winnipeg picks up. And Koepke clears all the way down.
1: See, if you're going to take that shot, I don't have a problem with it, but it can't hit the first guy blocking the shot. It's got to get into the depth, so if it does hit someone, it's right in front of the goalie's face.
0: Right now, the Sharks trying to set up layers of opportunity in front of the net as keeper Sherwood moves it across the line, bodied up by DeMello as he cuts into the right corner. Sharks on the power play here for another minute 28 as they grind it out in the near corner of the Winnipeg zone. Little hit from behind there by DeMello, but Sherwood got it back to the point man. Klingberg to Eklund, stick handles with the puck, holds it into the right corner. Backhands behind the goal line. Taking it there, San Jose trying to get control of it. That's Misa. Centering feet for Sherwood. Block, and it's out of the zone. You better get back because here comes Morgan Barron. He can skate. He's got it. Shorthanded moving in, and he shoots. What a save by Nedeljkovic. He split into two pieces as he stopped that puck and was able to get his body on it, knock it aside, much to the delight of everybody here at the Shark Tank.
1: That was some save right there. Bailed out the defenseman.
0: Right now, here comes Celebrini, trying to complete the bailout. Throws it ahead to Will Smith across the line. Will Smith knocked down behind the goal line. Play continues. Toffoli sends it across the ice. A play for Smith. He couldn't block it. A shot by Toffoli and a spectacular save by Hellebuck. Diving down to his left. It's still loose behind the Winnipeg goal line. Will Smith is trying to get it. A bouncer into the left corner. 20 seconds left of the Sharks' power play, and the puck is out of play.
1: What is going on with these two goalies right now? It's like they're in the circus. They're making saves that shouldn't be. They should be goals.
0: That save by Nedeljkovic against Barron, shorthanded, is one of the great saves of the season. And on the other side of the ice, Hellebuck stepped up too with that save at the near boards. Alex Wenberg had a great shot. It was kind of tipped in front of it. Toffoli thought he could sneak it through. There was traffic there. I'm not sure if it went off of the defenseman Salomonsson or not, but Hellebuck got in the way. And the puck was out of play. Face-off coming here in the offensive zone. Winnipeg wins it. with 15 seconds left in the man advantage, and they clear all the way down on goal. That's a good idea, but a very alert Nedeljkovic makes the stick stop. Final rush on the power play. Moving up ice here, Sam Dickinson will drop off to his left. Taking it, set up Marini, walks across the line, turns on the left boards, feeds it back, Orlov, bombs one on net, good stop, stick save, made by Hellebuck.
1: Trouble.
0: Smith couldn't get it. Headman down the right. Out of the box, Connor across the line. Gave it away to Celebrini. And inside his own zone, he'll just make sure he...
3: He scores!
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1: Cutting back behind the goal line with speed. He stops on the right wing boards. He's bodied up hard. He holds the puck. He's able to chip into the corner, and Toffoli pokes it behind the net. And behind the goal line, it's picked back up by Eklund. Winds it around near boards. Klingberg trying to keep it in. Can't do it. Lowry fans in the puck. Taken back by Wenberg, who's backing up the defenseman. And he backhands and knocks it into the offensive zone with a forehand dump in. 30 seconds to play in the third. Winnipeg's got the puck. Here they come. Up the left wing side, Lowry. Lowry, who grew up in San Jose, bumps it into the net in front of the goal. And a shot, I think it was blocked by Orloff on the play in front. We're down to 18 seconds remaining. Mises on the ice with Graf and with Eklund. They're looking for it. They can't get it. Lowry back the other way. 13 seconds left in regulation. The Jets need a change as they dump it in, and the Sharks have it behind their own net. It looks like we might have overtime. Maybe one chance here as the Sharks' head man, Sherwood, tips it forward. It goes into the zone, and that's it for regulation. Wow. 60 minutes of intense action this afternoon. The Sharks found a way to get even with Will Smith's goal in the third, and then a goaltending exhibition we have really enjoyed today. 1-1 after 60 minutes of action.
2: I like Orloff selling out there, putting his body on the line, just even getting close to the end of the game, selling out, making sure he gets a piece of that puck and may have saved the goal.
1: We'll have overtime next. The score is 1-1. This is the San Jose Sharks Audio Network. It's time for overtime here at SAP Center at San Jose. I'm Dan Rusinowski along with Owen Nolan. The Sharks all even, 1-1 with the Winnipeg Jets as the 3-on-3 overtime extravaganza begins at the Shark Tank. San Jose in overtime this season. Overall, 11-3-1. Games decided in overtime. They've won 9, and they've lost 3, with 3 victories in OT here at home. Meantime, Winnipeg is 3-9 overall with a 1-2 shootout record. Let's see what happens. 3-on-3. Here comes Scheifele for Winnipeg, getting it on with Stanley and with Connor. Scheifele across the line to Stanley. He's the big guy on the point. Throws it off to the right circle. There's Connor. He's got speed. He's got skill. He's got a land. And he skates across the ice to the left boards. Curls to his left. Feeds it over to the right. Stanley keeps it in for Winnipeg. Jets have the puck in overtime here. They send it off to the side of the Sharks' goal. Grabbed in the right left wing circle now by Scheifele. Hands off to Connor. Shoots one. That hit a stick and went wide. Inboard Karam. Orloff to Wenberg. Wenberg couldn't quite handle that bouncing puck, but he deflected it enough. And jumping on it is Celebrini. It's a 2-on-1 with Orloff. Here's Celebrini moving in, holding it. Orloff gets it on the right wing, but it's on his backhand. He can't get the shot away. Celebrini uses the chance to just dump it all the way back to his own zone, and that gives the Sharks the chance to change. Nedeljkovic is back behind his own goal line. We're underway in overtime. 3:56 left in the extra session as the Sharks now have Misa on the ice with Dickinson and also with the puck right now, Eklund. Three young guys in overtime against Winnipeg. Here's Eklund to center ice, stick handling smoothly, throws it on the right to Misa, who cruises across the line, little drop pass there to the right boards. Eklund turns away from Lowry, sends back to the point, up, Dickinson's got to go back to center ice to handle that, and he will just simply regroup. How about the confidence the Sharks coaching staff showing in the young guys out here? Little drop by Eklund. Here comes Misa, streaking up the middle across the line. He stick handles, he tries to split the defense, he shoots, he scores! Michael Misa in overtime, a spectacular rush up the middle, beats Connor Hellebuck, and the Sharks win it 2-1.
2: Well, you just talked about having confidence in the young guys, and they deliver.
1: The entire Sharks bench streaked across the ice to have a major group hug in the left wing corner of the Winnipeg zone as Michael Misa picks up the puck, stick handles right up the middle of the ice, split through Adam Lowry and Hayden Fleury, and got it past Hellebuck. What a dramatic goal for Sharks hockey, and what a big win. 2-1, they beat the Winnipeg Jets. And the Sharks, as they did when they played the Jets in November, have a very important back-to-back set of home sweeps. And this one is the hugest one yet.
2: They get the job done. It took overtime, but you got the 2 points you desperately need. At the same time, your coach shows the confidence.

0: confidence in the young players to get the job done. That is another building block right there. That is confidence going forward for those players.
1: For Michael Misa, it's a goal he'll remember for a long time. His fourth goal of his young professional career. And that is just something that has got everybody on their feet here at SAP Center at San Jose. What a win. And what a tough loss for Winnipeg to take, too, because they were hoping to get a road victory here and get 2 points to get back into the discussion of the playoffs. But this is going to create a little bit more cushion for the teams that are fighting for postseason positioning against this Jets club that won the President's Trophy last year.
0: Yeah, well, I talked about it earlier. Who's Misa going to watch to get better? And I talked about Celebrini. That is a typical Celebrini goal right there. It's he will try and take on those defensemen, split them. He did it earlier in the game, didn't score, but so Misa has the confidence to go try it as well, and he's successful in overtime.
1: Also, don't you think he probably was aware of the fact that one of those two guys was a forward?
0: Certainly. If it's two defensemen, maybe you're thinking something different, but as a forward, it's a little uncomfortable for us to skate backwards and attack another guy coming at, or defend a guy who's coming at you with speed. So I'm sure he realized that and took full advantage of it.
1: Well, that is a most dramatic finish for the San Jose Sharks. Michael Misa, his fourth goal. One of the great stars of the game, getting the game winner at 1:40 of overtime. But it also was a great goaltending battle. Alex Nedeljkovic and also Connor Hellebuyck were outstanding in this game. And I'm still remembering that save shorthanded that Nedeljkovic made against Barron.
0: We sat here and watched the game. We called the game. There wasn't those big acrobatic goals, but near the end of the game, both goalies stood on their head to keep their team alive, and they were key saves.
1: Final score, the Sharks 2 and the Jets 1. San Jose is 2-0 against Winnipeg this season, but this most dramatic overtime victory is one that we'll remember. Stand by, we got a lot more coming up on the San Jose Sharks Audio Network.
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1: From SAP Center at San Jose, an afternoon to remember for Sharks fans. Final score in overtime, the Sharks 2 and the Winnipeg Jets 1. One of the reasons why they're going to remember this is because of the drama in which the Sharks got the victory. Great goaltending by Alex Nedeljkovic, the game-winning goal by Michael Misa. But let's talk about Michael Misa for a second. Owen Nolan, you've been around a long time. You've seen young players as teenagers succeed in the NHL. They each have their own path. Macklin Celebrini, of course, no question. But now Michael Misa is making a statement.
0: Well, if he continues to make plays like that, his future looks really bright. You got to have confidence to attack defending players like that and to score the goal. His confidence is only going to go through the roof. As long as you can continue to grow on your success, the sky's the limit for him.
1: One thing that the Sharks did yesterday was they did not fade. They did not wilt when they were challenged by the opposition. And Winnipeg challenged very early in this game when Morgan Barron scored his eighth of the season. But after that, great goaltending duel. But the Sharks, as a team, had a tough second period, but they fought their way through it and they got it back in the third.
0: We've talked about this off the air a lot. Is there's ups and downs during the game. Sometimes you have so much momentum and you're getting plenty of shots in net, but you can't score a goal. So you get frustrated a little bit. And then flip side, the other team goes down, throws one on net that don't deserve a goal and it goes in. There's ups and downs in here, but you want to stay with the coach's plan, the program, continue to work hard, stick with it, and usually pays off for you.
1: What do you think of the prospects of the next decade of Sharks hockey with Macklin Celebrini and Michael Misa as your top two centers?
0: Listen, that's a good combination, but you've got some good wingers. You've got some good young D. I mean, the future is bright. We talked about this before. No one wants to call this a rebuild, but to get that bond, that brotherhood, that family atmosphere, you've got to grow the players together. They've got some great talent here. It's just continue to mature, get better. You can see it already from the beginning of the season when I called a couple games with you to now. Guys are more confident, more mature. The effort is there. So the future looks bright.
1: It doesn't happen in a vacuum either. I remember when you first came to the Sharks, San Jose was in a situation where they had to get some great, young, talented players together, you being one of them. But they also had some of those capable veterans that knew what it was like to be a pro to help guide you through. And I think that's important for this team right now, too, with people like Toffoli, like Wennberg.
0: Yeah, absolutely. You need some of that veteran leadership to show guys how to handle different situations. Like you have a guy maybe on the team who's going through a scoring slump. How does he get out of it? We talked about that earlier, is typically when you're struggling to score, you start passing more because your confidence isn't there. But in fact, you should be shooting the puck twice as much to get out of that slump, and you'll learn that from the older players.
1: Sharks win it 2-1 in overtime, and a big reason why they did that was because of the guy who was named the number one star of the game today. That, of course, is Alex Nedeljkovic, who was spectacular through much of this game, ended up with 27 saves, and he joins us right now on the Sharks Audio Network. Alex, what are your thoughts about the drama, the emotion, the excitement of getting the win today?
3: Oh, it's you can't put it much better than that. You know, a lot of drama, a lot of excitement, just happy. You know, you're just happy to win a game, and you know, we had a little bit of, you know, a little taste of that last night against a good team, a team that we're chasing and trying to compete for a playoff spot. And same thing tonight, you know, these guys are kind of chasing us. And, you know, they took it to us there a little bit at the start. Felt like I gave him a little bit of soft. I think I made a nice shot, but I felt like I was off my angle just a bit there. And nice to lock it down the rest of the way and let the guys kind of do their thing. And, you know, it was never a doubt if we were going to score. It was just a matter of when, and you know, nice to get it going there at the beginning of the third, and then from there, you know, there was never a doubt we were going to come out of there with 2 points. So it was a good win, good game all around from everybody.
1: Alex, one of the things that definitely has been a characteristic of this club, especially since the Olympic break, has been that even if a goal is scored against you, whether it's early or late, you guys don't wilt, you guys don't change, you guys come back, you find a way to get your game back. What's been the cause of that?
3: I mean, that's what you have to do. That's how you have to win games in this league. It doesn't matter. You make a mistake, you give up a goal, you give up two, whatever the, you know, the circumstances are, the situation is, you have to find a way to get past it, to move on, and get ready for the next shift, the next shot. That's what good teams do. Good teams don't kind of sag and let the past affect them. You realize it's a long game, and if you string enough good shifts together, you know good things are going to happen for you. And we just stuck with it. We didn't get frustrated. We didn't let the emotions get too high, get too low. And we just kept going, and then finally, when you got rewarded with it, you could just feel it. We were just had that little bit extra juice, and just kept pushing.
1: What did it feel like when the guy who scored a goal against you, Morgan Barron, was racing in shorthanded, and you had to make that sterling save? I described it as you split your body into two to make the stop.
3: Yeah, just, you know, got a little lucky there. I went for a poke check, tried to be aggressive. I thought I could take away an angle, and then you know, he made a good move protecting the puck, and so I just tried to get low and get long and take away the bottom part of the net, and fortunately he threw it in my pad, and then we had some good back pressure there coming back, and the boys were able to bail me out and clear out any rebound that was left.
1: What about the confidence of the coaching staff in putting the young guys out there in overtime? I mean, Michael Mesa, with a tremendous effort, gets the win, but you don't often see that in the NHL, but we saw it here today.
3: Yeah, I mean, we're in a win now mode. We're in a hunt. We're in a playoff chase, and whoever's going for us is going to get the call. You know, it's, and we have a lot of guys going right now, so it's going to be hard to make those decisions. You know, I don't envy the coaching staff and who they're going to put out, because we have, you know, 3-4 lines that can do a job on any given night and at any given time. So it was a great call there, and Meese with some confidence to take it down the middle there and take a guy one-on-one, and that's what you got to do in overtime. You have to be willing to make a play at the right moment, and he saw a moment there. He found a way to just get it through the guy enough and make a move, and then found the right spot on Helly there. So it's great to see he's coming on strong here these last couple of weeks, you know, before the break, and then And even now, out of the break, he's been playing some pretty good hockey. So it's exciting to see, and it's going to be really good for us down the stretch.
4: Well, he did it. You did it. You all did it. Congratulations on the win. Fantastic game, Alex. Thanks a lot for joining us.
3: Awesome. Thanks, guys.
4: That is Alex Nedeljkovic, the winning goaltender. He was spectacular today against the Jets. Final score, the Sharks 2 and the Jets 1 in overtime. Stand by. The instant replay is coming up next on the San Jose Sharks Audio Network.
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4: It's time for the Sharks' instant replay of a dramatic, exciting, incredible finish. Final score in overtime. The San Jose Sharks 2, the Winnipeg Jets 1, in front of a set-out crowd of 17,435 fans. Here's how it happened. In the first period, goaltending was definitely going to be a factor. Connor Hellebuck, the hero of the Olympics for Team USA, had to make a glove stop very early. Michael Misa backhands to the point, and here comes a shot. Blocked in front, turning, Eklund shoots, save, rebound, a glove stop, and a marvelous save by Connor Hellebuck with a man right in front of the goal. William Eklund, the first opportunity, and the second one right in front of the net for Barkley Goodrow. Just a few seconds after that, Winnipeg would come up the ice after an offensive blue line turnover by San Jose, and Morgan Barron would fool Alex Nedeljkovic to make it 1-0 Winnipeg. Right now, down the left side comes Morgan Barron. 2-on-1, moves in, shoots, and scores! A simple rush up the ice for Morgan Barron. He had a 2-on-1 break going, but he snapped it up top, and it gets by Alex Nedeljkovic. And Winnipeg, at 2:44 of this first period, leads it 1-0. Role players come through for Winnipeg. Morgan Barron's eighth of the season from Tanner Pearson and Cole Koepke. And as we heard on the post-game program, Alex Nedeljkovic kind of blamed himself on that one, Owen, but it was a heck of a shot, and he kind of looked over as if he was going to pass the puck. Just for that split second, that was the difference.
0: It sounded like he knew he should have probably made a better effort or a save on it, but sometimes you tip your hat to the shooter.
4: And so, 1-0 Winnipeg at the end of one, in spite of the fact that the Sharks dominated the period and outshot Winnipeg 14-8. In the second period, Winnipeg had the better of the play. It seemed like it was one team playing great defense or another team not executing offensively, kind of a combination of both really on both sides. But Winnipeg had the better of the play. They outshot the Sharks 9-4, and some big saves on both sides by Hellebuck for Winnipeg and Nedeljkovic for the Sharks. And it was still 1-0 Jets after 40 minutes of play. Again, the Sharks came out in the third looking to get their groove back, and they would. They ended up outshooting Winnipeg 13-10 in the third, but Connor Hellebuck was really good early. Sent around on the near boards now. On the point, Stanley the shot. That hit his teammate Iafano. Headman feed. It's a breakaway for Kurashev. He stick handles in. He waits. He digs. He shoots. A save. Rebound. Sherwood turns. Shoots. Save by goaltender Hellebuck. Two great stops by the U.S. Olympic hero. Stopping first Kurashev, and then he stopped Sherwood. Only 47 seconds into the third period, it's still 1-0 Winnipeg. You know, Hellebuck deserves a lot of credit for the way he played. That if one of those goes in, that could have broken the game open.
0: Absolutely. I mean, we talked about the second period, how, I don't know, I don't want to call it sloppy, but the execution wasn't there on both sides of the puck for both teams. But Hellebuck stood his ground when the opportunity was there. When he had to make a save, he made a save and kept his team in it.
4: And so, at that point, it was still 1-0 Winnipeg. Then, with 18:13 remaining in the third period, the Sharks would find a way to tie it, but it started with a big save by Alex Nedeljkovic, and it finished off with a Will Smith goal. Puck drops, and it'll be picked up by the defense. Salomonsson able to chip it off the boards. Uh-oh, chance for Connor with speed. Moving in, shooting it, and a semi-breakaway stop by Alex Nedeljkovic. That might be the save of the game right there to keep the score 1-0. Here come the Sharks the other way. Klingberg, drop pass, Celebrini, trying to throw it back to Klingberg, curling out from the right wing boards toward the front of the net, but the Winnipeg defense got their sticks on it, and here they come the other way. The big guys are out there for the Jets. Connor, Scheifele, Velarde. Back on defense, it's Shen with Fleury. Sharks get the headband. 2-on-1, 3-on-1, moving in, Graf, shooting it, save, score! Hellebuck got a piece of it. The puck was on the goal line, and Will Smith made sure that it got across the goal line. The Sharks have tied the game. 1-1, but what a play by Colin Graf. As San Jose has equalized this game at 1:47 of the third. What a great goal by Will Smith. He actually batted that puck. It was on the goal line in the air, and he knocked it in. For a second, there was a thought maybe there would be a challenge for a high stick or some other type of review, but that did not occur. And I thought maybe they were looking for offside too, but that didn't look to be the problem. And as it turned out, there was no challenge, but Will Smith finished it off after the big save by Nedeljkovic. Nice play by Graf.
0: Will Smith showed his hand-eye coordination there. I thought about it after a while, but I just didn't bring it up in the air. Maybe they thought he hit it in with his hand because it was kind of close. It was up that area. I'm sure they weren't checking that it was high sticking at the point. I mean, that looked pretty obvious that it was a good goal, but maybe they were, hey, when you're desperate for points and trying to stay in the standings and climb up, you're going to look at every video angle there is to try and get the call overturned, but couldn't do it, and Will Smith finishes it in.
4: I bet you that was happening in the Sharks video room, too, because they were all holding their breath, but it looked like everything was good, and it turned out to be. Will Smith gets his 18th goal of a season. Graf and Celebrini assist at 1:47 of the third period to tie this game 1-1. Last season, Owen, Will Smith had 18 goals, and he did it in 74 games. This season, he scores 18 in his 45th game of the season.
0: That's what you want, right? You want steady improvement each year to year. Keep getting better. Keep growing as a pro and help this team win.
4: And so it was tied 1-1 early in the third. The Winnipeg Jets would come back and push after a little bit of a miscue for San Jose during a power play. Morgan Barron, the guy who got the goal in the first period for the Jets, had an amazing chance shorthanded, and Alex Nedeljkovic came up gigantically. That's Misa centering feet for Sherwood blocked, and it's out of the zone. You better get back because here comes Morgan Barron. He can skate. He's got it. Shorthanded moving in, and he shoots. What a save by Nedeljkovic. He split into two pieces as he stopped that puck and was able to get his body on it, knock it aside, much to the delight of everybody here at the Shark Tank. What a save that was. And Ned said that maybe he felt a little lucky on that one, but you have to be good to be lucky and lucky to be good. Nedeljkovic getting his body on that and making sure the game stayed tied 1-1, and that was only with about 3 minutes to play in the third period. The Sharks would push back to try to take the lead in regulation, but there was Connor Hellebuyck to make another huge stop. Will Smith knocked down behind the goal line. Play continues. Toffoli sends it across the ice. A play for Smith. He couldn't block it. A shot by Toffoli and a spectacular save by Hellebuyck diving down to his left. Good save by Hellebuyck down toward the end of the game, but 2:40 remaining in the third period. And we went to overtime with the Sharks and the Jets desperate for 2 points. One thing that happened in OT is that San Jose changed the look of what was on the ice. They didn't start this way, Owen. They started with guys that you would expect. You'd have Celebrini on the ice, a couple of other guys to try to win it. But once the line change came, they put out the young kids on the ice. What are your thoughts on that?
0: I think it's great. I mean, obviously you're going to start with your big guns to go for the kill. It's funny, we talk about the big guns and whatnot, Celebrini, he's still a young kid as well, right? But he's such a superstar and can control the play. But then you come back with Misa and Dickinson and stuff like that, and to show the players, we have confidence in you, it doesn't matter what age you are, we want to see you mature, we want to see you get better, and the boys provided a goal for him.
4: And the goal that they got was right here in overtime at 1:40. And Michael Misa, one of those young guys that was put onto the ice, had a spectacular rush to get the crowd to their feet to cheer their heroes. Little drop by Eklund. Here comes Misa, streaking up the middle across the line. He stick handles. He tries to split the defense. He shoots. He scores! Michael Misa in overtime. A spectacular rush up the middle. Beats Connor Hellebuyck, and the Sharks win it. 2-1. What a great finish. And the entire Sharks bench emptied and rushed over to the left wing corner of the Winnipeg zone to mob Michael Misa, who picked up his fourth goal of the season. The other guys that assisted on that were William Eklund and Sam Dickinson. And again, younger guys, including one 18-year-old named Michael Misa, who gets the game winner. And the Sharks get 2 points, and they are 2-1 victors.
0: You got to tip your hat to the coach for having the confidence to put those guys out there. But then again, the whole team is young. So at some point, the young guys are going to be the young guys. And I love seeing the young guys have success. They'll only get better for it, and especially the confidence from the coach.
4: Final shots on goal in the overtime. Each team had one opportunity on net. The Sharks went in, and the Jets one did not. Final totals for the game. The Sharks had 33 shots on goal, and Winnipeg had 28. San Jose's record now is upping again. They win for the 29th time this season. Their 16th win at home. The Sharks are now 29-25-4 for 62 points. While the Winnipeg Jets get 1 point, they drop back to 23-26-10, 56 points on the year. Meanwhile, San Jose is also looking forward to Tuesday's game as they play the Montreal Canadiens. As their scheduled against Canadian-based teams continue, and the Sharks striving for the playoffs also keeps going. Final score, Sharks 2, Jets 1 in overtime. That's our Sharks Instant Replay. This has been a presentation of the San Jose Sharks Audio Network.
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4: Final score. In overtime, the San Jose Sharks 2 and the Winnipeg Jets 1. 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
4: A spectacular victory for San Jose Sharks hockey here at the Tank this afternoon as they sweep the back-to-back set of matinee games yesterday against the Edmonton Oilers in regulation and today against the Winnipeg Jets in overtime. Owen Nolan, how about this? The fact that the Sharks are finding ways to get victories in close matchups. They are now 10-3 in games decided in overtime. Overall, including shootouts, the Sharks are now 12-3-1 in overtime and shootout games.
0: It's impressive, that's for sure, especially when you have a young team like that, but they're finding ways to win. And sometimes to get into the playoffs for the first time, you've got to find a way to get every single point available. And they're finding a way to do it. They just have to continue right down the stretch.
4: They were also trailing after the second period, 1-0. It's only the second time this year at home that they've come back to win a game in which they were down at the end of two. So they are now 2-7-1 in that situation. Again, little baby steps forward to get your way toward being a playoff-worthy club.
0: And they're already in the fight. So they're fighting right now. They're playing playoff hockey to get the points, to get into the playoffs. So with they're fortunate enough to accomplish that and get into the playoffs. They're already in playoff mode, which is going to help instead of getting that first taste of the playoffs. Young team going, wow, this is a lot quicker. You're already battling in that so you can move forward.
4: It is now time for our three stars of the night. And, you know, you got to give a couple of honorable mentions, certainly some ways. I thought Dylan Sandberg had a really good game defensively for the Winnipeg Jets and for the Sharks also. You know, Will Smith tied the game, had a really strong effort. Alex Wenberg continues to do really good things. But the number three star today is Michael Mesa, who got the game-winning goal in overtime. And it wasn't just for that. I think you pointed out his defensive coverage and his emulation of Macklin Celebrini's dedication to defense several times today.
0: Yeah, it's sometimes it's those efforts that never get credit, the back-checking. And I've seen several times tonight where the back check was there. And if you want to win hockey games, you got to play defense.
4: Number two star is Connor Hellebuyck, the goaltender who was the hero of the U.S. Olympic team just a couple of days ago in Milan. Made 31 saves in this game, and he gave his team a chance to win, no doubt.
0: I mean, that's how the U.S. won the gold medal, right? Their goalie gave him a chance to win, and he did the same thing tonight. There were some opportunities with the Sharks. You thought that they were going to sneak one by him, and he makes a great save and keeps his team in it.
4: But you have to find a way to make the big save if you're going to win. And Alex Nedeljkovic made one extra one that kept it out of the net. And so Nedeljkovic, who faced 28 shots and stopped 27, including 10 in the third period and one in overtime, is the number one star of today's game. We'd like to thank everybody for tuning into our broadcast and remind you that whenever the Sharks are on the ice, we're right here providing you with all of the exciting play-by-play coverage. Our statistician for today's game was Herman Solomon. The on-site engineer for our broadcast is Ryan Carlson, and our studio engineer at Network Central is Brian Welsh. For Owen Nolan, I'm Dan Rusinowski, reminding you of the final score of the game. The San Jose Sharks 2, the Winnipeg Jets 1 in overtime. Join us for the next exciting broadcast of Sharks Hockey coming your way on Tuesday as the homestand continues with the Montreal Canadiens bringing their exciting brand of hockey into the Shark Tank. Until then, thanks for joining us. So long from SAP Center.
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4: It was a topsy-turvy game yesterday at SAP Center in San Jose, but the San Jose Sharks found a way to get victory. A dramatic finish, some great goaltending at the end from Yaroslav Askarov when he needed it desperately, and the game-winning goal by Shakir Mukhamadulin, whose goalie-like save earlier in the contest was another big reason why the Sharks found a way to get victory. Today, it's going to be a different sort of a character game as the Sharks face a team with lots of experience, but not a lot to show for it. It's a desperate Winnipeg Jets team that comes to town, and the San Jose Sharks need to get a victory to keep their playoff hopes alive. Stand by. We've got the Sharks and the Jets right now on the San Jose Sharks Audio Network.
0: It's time to feel the teal. This is San Jose Sharks hockey. 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
4: From SAP Center in San Jose, I'm Dan Rusinowski. Owen Nolan will join me a little bit later on this very special Alumni Day at the Shark Tank. Second game of back-to-backs. It's the Sharks and the Winnipeg Jets for the second time this year. Well, you have to go back to November 7th to find the most recent game between San Jose and Winnipeg, and it's kind of in an interestingly comparative circumstance. You see, that was also in a set of back-to-back home contests at the Tank, but it was the first of two instead of the second of two, and in that particular game, Alex Nedeljkovic came up with a really strong performance in goal, making 32 saves, and Will Smith got the game-winning goal with 4:21 left in the third period, assisted by Macklin Celebrini. The Sharks beat the Jets in that contest by the score of 1-0. Connor Hellebuyck, the future Presidential Medal of Freedom recipient, ended up with a strong performance in the losing cause for Winnipeg with 25 saves. Winnipeg had a goal earlier in the contest from Josh Morrissey, but Morrissey, who has 3 goals against the Sharks in his last 4 games, will not play today because he is out with injuries, and obviously that's been a big story from the Jets' perspective, from toppling from President's Trophy status last year to a team on the outside looking in this season. The Sharks, coming off that big win yesterday against Edmonton, are 28-25-4 for 60 points. But even though they won, they didn't make any headway in the standings. And that's how difficult it is in this three-point era of NHL history, with 3 teams the Sharks have to topple to go ahead of them into a playoff spot. But the good news is that San Jose has some games in hand on just about everybody. And you have to win those games in hand. And so that's certainly the goal for today and for the rest of the year. The San Jose Sharks now have 58 games played as of today. This is their 58th game played on the season. While the Winnipeg Jets come in here with 58 games played already, they're 23-26-9 for 55 points. Definitely on the outside looking in. In fact, those 55 points for Winnipeg puts them 10 points out of the last playoff spot currently held by the Seattle Kraken. And the old saw in the NHL in this three-point era of NHL games with points awarded for overtime and shootout losses is if you're 10 points out, it is virtually impossible, not impossible, but virtually impossible to catch the teams you need and vault ahead into a playoff position. But Winnipeg is going to try and do that, and obviously they will be absolutely desperate coming into tonight's game against the San Jose Sharks. Meantime, the Sharks' hopes for postseason berth are also very challenging. As I mentioned, the Sharks are in 11th place in the Western Conference, but they've got to get past Los Angeles, they've got to get past Nashville, they've got to get past Seattle, and they've maybe got to get past Edmonton. Those are the teams that they're battling it out. It looks as if Anaheim put a little bit of a cushion on all of that with a big overtime victory against the Jets, ironically, on Friday. Winnipeg had a 2-0 lead in that game, but lost 5-4 in overtime when Chris Kreider got the game-winning goal in the waning seconds of the extra session. It's been a difficult run for Winnipeg as they have a variety of injuries that are keeping key players out. Not the least of which is the aforementioned Josh Morrissey, but there are others on the IR too for head coach Scott Arneal, and that includes defenseman Neil Pionk and Colin Miller. Hayden Fleury is coming back as far as that's concerned today, but Morrissey remains out. And Nino Niederreiter is a pretty valuable player on the wing. He's not going to be able to play in the Jets game in Anaheim the other night. Also, Vladislav Nemestnikov came down with an injury, and so former Shark Walker Duehr is going to be inserted into the lineup, and he will make his season debut against the team that he performed for just a season ago. That's the basic scenario and scene set for this contest today. As for the San Jose Sharks, well, they are going to go with the identical lineup that beat the Edmonton Oilers yesterday 5-4 in regulation, with the one exception, Alex Nedeljkovic getting the start in goal. That is our roster report from Kaiser Permanente. Get care like a pro with Kaiser Permanente, official team physicians of the San Jose Sharks. When we come back here to SAP Center, we will review all of the glories and some of the heartbreak of yesterday's game that ended up with glory in the victory in regulation against Edmonton. That's coming up on the San Jose Sharks Audio Network.
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4: It's going to be another great afternoon here at SAP Center at San Jose, with the crowd filing in, expected to be yet another sellout group, cheering the Sharks on, taking on the Winnipeg Jets. As I mentioned, San Jose 1-0 against the Jets this year. Last season, they went 0-2-1 against Winnipeg. San Jose coming into this contest, remembering that 2-1 victory. It was a tight contest, and you can expect that the hard forechecking Jets, regardless of all of the injuries that they may be incurring, are also going to be prepared with loads of experience. Mark Scheifele is one of those guys that is a top player on this team, and he's been nursing some bumps and bruises lately, but it looks like he's okay to go. Yet on defense, they have so many different injuries, not the least of which, of course, is Josh Morrissey, who is out and not playing tonight. But beyond that, the Sharks can't feel sorry for the Winnipeg Jets. Nobody does. Nobody feels sorry for the Sharks either. Both of these teams desperately need a victory today. How will the Sharks do it? Well, one thing they want to do is to take some of the elements of yesterday's game against Edmonton and apply them to today. For instance, not get rattled when you get scored against, because it does happen in the NHL. The next shift after a goal against is so critically important, and the Sharks definitely need that. They're going to need some great goaltending. They got it from Alex Nedeljkovic the last time they played the Jets, and while Yaroslav Askarov had some moments yesterday in which he probably would have liked to have had them back, he made some really critical saves, first in the early part of the game, and then in the later part of the contest when it really mattered. In fact, one save that he made on Ryan Nugent-Hopkins very early in the first period against the Oilers was very important to keep it nothing-nothing. McDavid's going to keep it in. He does some defensive work on his spectacular way. To Nugent-Hopkins, and a one-time shot, a great save. A sprawling stop by Askarov on the one-time shot, shorthanded by Nugent-Hopkins. That's right. The Sharks were on the power play when that happened. Nugent-Hopkins, a golden chance to score shorthanded and get the Edmontonians on the board. But it didn't happen because Askarov was there. Also, Leon Draisaitl, who did score a pretty big goal later in the contest, ended up getting this chance in the first. Top of the right circle, Draisaitl walks into the circle, gives to McDavid, takes it back, shoots one right on net, great save by Askarov. He couldn't hold out of it. It skitters free, and finally, Askarov gets the glove hand on it. And the other save that was made, certainly by Askarov early in the contest, came late in the first period when Zach Hyman, the guy who scored the game winner against San Jose in the comeback win for the Oilers in late January, had this chance. Now it's McDavid throwing it to the right. Draisaitl moving in, twisting, turning, in front. Hyman, one-time shot, great save by Askarov, who anticipated beautifully on that cross-seam pass. And Hyman, who had the game-winning goal against San Jose back in January, is a little stunned that Askarov able to make that big stop. By this time, the Sharks had already warmed up to a 3-1 lead over the Edmonton Oilers. They started their scoring when Macklin Celebrini got on the board. Macklin Celebrini gets it back, shoot, score! The goaltender was out of the net! Macklin Celebrini intercepted the puck in the middle of the ice, just inside the blue line. Where was Connor Ingram on that play? And all Macklin did was look up and see the entire empty net, and he snapped it home, and Celebrini gives the Sharks the 1-0 lead. That was the 29th goal of the season for Macklin Celebrini, and the reason why that Connor Ingram was out of the goal was because he thought he had a little bit more time to get a stick that he had lost to the right of his net. But the Sharks' Will Smith knocked the puck over to Celebrini right in the middle of the ice, as you just heard. And Celebrini's eyes must have brightened very intensely when he looked up and saw that the entire net was empty. Oh yes, Ingram tried to get back, but unfortunately for him and fortunately for the Sharks, the puck was in the back of the net, and San Jose led by the score of 1-0. Young Michael Misa also had a really strong game for the Sharks, was the third star of the contest, had one goal and one assist, and his goal made it 2-0 San Jose on the power play. Eklund stick handling, 43 seconds to go on the power play. Eklund exchanges with Orlov, goes down low to Misa. He's got a man, Toffoli in front, there he is, there's the shot, stick save, rebound, a scramble for it, it's behind the goal, Misa gets it, score! Great work by Tyler Toffoli on that play behind the goal line, and in the scramble with all sorts of players at the edge of the crease, Michael Misa bangs it home. Sharks 2, Oilers 0. The young kids are getting it done here for the San Jose Sharks. Michael Misa getting that goal to make it 2-0 San Jose. And then after the Oilers got on the board with a Leon Draisaitl power play goal, it was time for Barkley Goodrow, the grizzled veteran, to make two great plays. One at the defensive end of the rink and the other to finish it off. There, it's Ostapchuk, Regenda, and Goodrow. Barkley Goodrow intercepts the puck at center ice, disrupts the Oiler attack. Dickinson gets it back, banked it off the boards, but unfortunately, it banked back the other way. Goodrow doing a great job in protecting the puck in the middle of the ice against Savoy. Sharks able to clear it up the right side. Here's Ostapchuk moving left to right. Dumps into the offensive zone with 3 minutes to play in the first period. 2-1 Sharks. Klingberg on the point. Shoot. Save made. Rebound. Goodrow. Score! Barkley Goodrow from one end of the rink to the other made this whole play happen. And it's great to see him get the reward on the other end of the ice as Goodrow makes it 3-1 Sharks with 2:55 to play in the first period.
5: Great call, Danny. You're absolutely right. He disrupts the play in the neutral zone. A little bit of trouble with the puck to Sam Dickinson, but Barkley Goodrow, he fights off his man, gets it to Desharnais. Then he gets up, and now he's moving in the offensive zone. Again, puck behind, get in on the forecheck. And what does Barkley Goodrow do? He keeps the play alive along the boards, kicks it back, and then goes to the net. Zach Ostapchuk at the net as well. Danny, I think that's a big goal for the Sharks. An important answer to the Oilers' answer to the first two goals.
4: There was a lot of answering going on in that game yesterday, and that was another big part of the contest. But the Oilers, to their credit, were going to keep on pushing. Yaroslav Askarov made another big save on Ryan Nugent-Hopkins in the second period, but then Evan Bouchard seems to love to play the men in teal, and he scored yet another one against the Sharks to make it a closer game. This line's starting to get a little tired. Here comes the shot by McDavid, wide from the high slot. He gets it back on the left circle. He stick handles. He throws toward the front. They score!
5: Been out there too long.
4: Evan Bouchard right up top makes it 3-2, and you're right, Drew. They've been out there too long. You hold the team out in the defensive zone for too long, and you have as much talent as the Oilers on the power play especially, and you are going to score. In that long change period, that was an even strength goal for Evan Bouchard, but it made the score 3-2. And The Oilers would come back in the third to have one that maybe goaltender Askarov would have liked to have had back. Here comes Savoy down the left side, one-on-one, forced to the outside by Klingberg. Centers, they score! That's Trent Frederick getting the pass from Savoy. It all started back in the neutral zone, what you were talking about, Drew. But right now, Edmonton has tied the game, and the role players do it for the Oilers as Frederick getting the pass from Savoy and beating Askarov at 2:54 of the third period. But the one thing that the Sharks did yesterday when Frederick scored that goal was they didn't sag. Now, that happened in Edmonton when the Sharks had the big lead and the Oilers pulled the goaltender for the extra attacker, scored a couple of extra attacker goals, and then got the winner in overtime from Zach Hyman at the end of January. This time, the Sharks had a couple of good shifts, and one of them was by Alex Wennberg, who scored one of the better goals of the season. And there's Kurashev keeping it going, gets it back. Kurashev behind the goal line, centers in front. They score! Wennberg from Kurashev, spectacular! The Sharks take the 4-3 lead. Alex Wennberg ending an 11-game goalless drought with a brilliant backhander, but it was all the work behind the net. Certainly Philip Kurashev getting him the puck, getting that assist, along with Mario Ferraro, who kept the puck in the offensive zone. All kinds of good things to say about that. And once again, Wennberg scoring that huge goal to get the Sharks once again all ahead of the Edmonton Oilers. That was a 4-3 Sharks lead. But again, Askarov had a blip in the time capsule when Jake Walman got it on the point. And McDavid ends up with it, and he flies down the right side. Chased there by Ostapchuk. Comes across the line. McDavid stops, throws to the middle of the ice. Slap shot off the goalpost. No, they score. It's Jake Walman who puts it by Askarov. And it's 4-4. Once again, the Sharks did not sag after giving up that tying goal. And in fact, Shakir Mukhamadunin, who it was revealed post-game, was out of practice the day before because of the fact that his wife gave birth to a beautiful baby girl and made the play that got a birthday present for the new arrival. Eklund gets it back, moves down the right, does a little pivot, makes the move on McDavid, turns, puts on the brakes, turns, drops it back. Mukhamadunin shoots, he scores! Shakir Mukhamadunin lets the wrist shot go, and the crowd explodes in excitement at SAP Center at 9:27 of the third. Mukhamadunin makes it 5-4 San Jose. Oh, how sweet was that for Sharks fans at the tank yesterday as Shakir Mukhamadunin got his first career game-winning goal and a very strong performance, named first star of the game yesterday against the Edmonton Oilers. One of the reasons why he was named the number one star of the game is what happened earlier in the contest when the net was empty with goaltender Askarov slightly out of position and Mukhamadunin had to play goalie. Turnover by Ferraro, centering feed in front, and a blocked shot by Mukhamadunin off of Roslovic. That's going to get the coaches to smile a little bit. They smiled a lot after that, and that was, you could call it a kick save made by Mukhamadunin as he got his leg out after that Ferraro turnover. Mook backed up his defensive partner and his goaltender and made the stop, and that was just a portent of so many great things to come. After the game, Alex Wennberg was talking about some of the young guys, and exactly like Misa, like Mukhamadunin, and even you throw William Eklund into there, who made such a great play to get the puck to Mook on the game-winning play.
6: I mean, it's huge. Obviously, it's a team effort right here, but I mean, we got these younger guys coming in. Obviously, you can see them right now playing more games, getting more comfortable, playing with confidence. And like I said, Mies' game today, I mean, he's a game changer out there. Not only like he's getting those 2 points, but if you watch him in the face-off dots, the defensive plays, and not only that, being strong on the puck. So it's fun to see. I mean, we're talking about the young players developing, and I mean, it's just really fun to see how quick they're adjusting to the game.
4: Yep. That is Alexander Wennberg talking to us post-game after the big victory. And Wennberg probably is giving the young guys a lot of credit, which they deserve. Misa won a couple of critical face-offs, but Wennberg was 11-4 on draws against the team that was the number 4 face-off team in the entire NHL. And he won 6 critical face-offs inside that defensive zone that were so important to help preserve the victory for San Jose Sharks hockey. Of course, Leon Draisaitl had something to say about that late in the game, not to the media, but to the goalpost, and Yaroslav Askarov had to come up really big near the end of the contest. Kept in there by the stick and skate of Bouchard. Down to McDavid, now far side, one-time shot, Draisaitl. I don't know if that was stopped or if it went off the post. Another drive by Nugent Hopkins wide of the goal. kept in by Edmondson. 40 seconds remaining in the game. McDavid back to the point. Here comes Bouchard. The drive and the save by Askarov. You got to make some saves, and that was a big one right there.
7: It sure was. Askarov coming up with that big stop after Nugent Hopkins missed the net following the post, and it was a post for Leon Draisaitl in the final minute of the game. That's the kind of attack that Edmonton has, and it came down to the final faceoff, and yes, Edmonton did win the draw, and with the extra attacker on, 6-on-4 with the power play going on, it would be Askarov that would have to come up with another save. Wenberg poked it forward. Uh-oh, here comes a play. Bouchard, the shot, stick save, Askarov, and the game is over. And right away, Mario Ferraro comes over there to give Askarov a big bear hug as Askarov made three outstanding stops in the real waning moments of the game, and the Sharks hang on to win over the Edmonton Oilers 5-4. Well, they're going to need a more structured game than even yesterday's was. They've had the intensity, but they're not going to be able to have any blips in the time capsule against this hard-working Winnipeg team that doesn't play the same style of hockey that Edmonton does, but they are very, very challenging, especially if they get their forecheck going. And so that will lead us to some of the keys to today's game for the Sharks and the Winnipeg Jets. We'll come back with those Toyota keys next on the San Jose Sharks Audio Network.
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7: Back at SAP Center at San Jose. It's great to have you with us. I'm Dan Rusinowski. Owen Nolan will join us with the broadcast a little bit later on. Right now, it's time for our keys to the game, presented by Toyota, proud sponsor of the San Jose Sharks. Toyota, let's go places. Key number one, high energy start. The Sharks started the fourth line yesterday against the Edmonton Oilers. I'm going to be really interested to see if they repeat that today against Winnipeg, because that high energy and that structure and that style of hockey that the coaching staff wants from their team is often exemplified by that trio of Zach Ostapchuk, Barkley Goodrow, and Pavel Regenda today. Key number two, three zone pressure. That's where you have to depend on the neutral zone play and the creativity from Macklin Celebrini and Michael Misa. Throw Will Smith, William Eklund, Kiefer Sherwood, and Tyler Toffoli in there too. And you also have three zone pressure from that Wenberg line with Colin Graf and Philip Kurashev. Finally, net front play. We're not just talking about in front of the opposing net, in front of Hellebuck to get his eyes obstructed by what you're throwing at him, but also on the other end of the ice where you can box out the Winnipeg forwards trying to cause trouble in front of the San Jose net and also be very effective and structured in front of goaltender Alex Nedeljkovic. I think Pavel Regenda is going to be a really critical player in today's game, as he was in many respects yesterday. The Slovakian, who played so well in the Olympics, got his first game in yesterday afternoon against the Oilers and really showcased himself. Once again, he's going to be a factor here in getting into the eyes of the opposing goaltender, and certainly he has some experience doing that from his Olympic opportunities. So those are the keys, and they are presented to you by Toyota, proud sponsor of San Jose Sharks hockey. Toyota, let's go places. We will come back to SAP Center at San Jose with more of our coverage next on the San Jose Sharks Audio Network.
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7: Back-to-back afternoon action at SAP Center at San Jose, and today it's the Sharks and the Winnipeg Jets. I'm Dan Rusinowski, along with Sharks head coach Ryan Warsofsky. And Ryan, winning makes coaches happy, obviously. But tell us about the way that you won yesterday, the little elements and details that make you even happier.
8: Yeah, I think the way we carried the play, liked our first period, liked our second. You know, only gave up two chances in the second period, 1-5-1-5. That's pretty good to do that against that type of team. Defensively, you know, in the third, it opened up a little bit more than I think me and Coach Knobloch would have liked. And that's something that we'll kind of try to work on and correct as we go forward here. We know teams are going to push and the game will open up at times, but we don't need to do it to ourselves. So, again, we're you know, excited this time of year to get 2 points. You got to move on, learn some lessons along the way like we've been doing all year, and clean some things up and get ready for a good win. Winnipeg team today.
9: Just a couple of other things I'd like to point out about it. The one goal that sticking out for me is the Wenberg goal, because they score, they tie the game, and if this were the end of January in Edmonton, team might have sagged right there, yeah. But you didn't sag.
8: Yeah, I think that's something that we've really talked about, is we need to just continue to stay on the attack, and you know, I know I've said it, you know, 100 times here in 2 years, but unfortunately, it just takes time to have that feeling and how to go through those processes, and how you need to play in certain situations when the momentum has shifted in games, and hopefully that is a big lesson that we took from last night. As far as again, it's not going to be perfect every night. Things are going to go the other way at times, but you got to push forward and get back on the gas pedal. And I thought we did that.
9: We talked about the Mukhtar Mudulin save that he made in the first period and the goal that he scored to get the winner in overtime to celebrate the birth of his daughter. But beyond that, how about Barkley Goodrow making the defensive play first and then getting rewarded with the goal? I mean, this guy, it doesn't matter where you put him. You could play him at center. You had him on the right wing. Didn't matter.
8: Yeah, Goody's been, you know, really a huge part of our team, from the, you know, the way we want to do things off the ice and in the gym and in our meetings and how we practice and how he leads the group. He's been around. He's won Stanley Cup. You know, I think he's a guy that knows how to win at this time of year, and he's doing everything we ask. So Goody's been a real effective player for us in that fourth line, giving us an identity, and for him to get rewarded in a play that we've been trying to work on for a long time, and just getting pucks from the top. Obviously, Muck, huge save there on that chance, and then happy for him to get, you know, a goal for his daughter and her birthday, really.
9: So now you got the Winnipeg Jets, and this is a team that's gone through a lot of injuries, but they've still got that great top line, that Scheifele and Vilardi and Connor, and they did it the other night, the last time they were on the ice. They've got Adam Lowry, they've got Dylan DeMello on defense. Pretty good challenge.
8: Yeah, big challenge, and this is a team that is fighting and scratching and clawing to get back into this thing, and we understand there's going to be some level of desperation. They get a great goaltender. They still have high firepower up front, like you said. Their power play is dangerous. This is a team that is playing better hockey as of late. Their structure, you know, I think their forecheck is top 10 in the league. For us, we have to make sure we're breaking out pucks, and we got to make sure we get into people. And this time of year, our details are going to be critical. Line changes, puck play through the neutral zone, getting to our game extremely quick off the puck drop here tonight.
9: One last thought on that. The one goal you gave up because you got caught on the ice in the long change second period, it's hard to get through that, isn't it?
8: Yeah, that's something that we've talked about. We don't need wholesale changes. We obviously got caught against Calgary on it. We just have to be smart with our changes. And, you know, I remember my good buddy John Tortorella said, you can't be tired. This time of year, you cannot be tired in your shifts. And I get it. You get, you know, you have to suck it up. You gotta scratch and claw and just kind of stay as fresh as you can through your shifts. But whatever it takes. And that's kind of been the mindset here lately.
9: Good luck.
8: Thank you.
9: That's it for our Coach's Chalkboard Show. And now stand by for more afternoon action at SAP Center. The Sharks and the Jets next on the San Jose Sharks Audio Network.
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0: right circle. Shot score! Nathan Savini just completes the hat trick, and the Sharks win overtime 3-2.
1: This is San Jose Sharks Hockey. It's game time. 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By Hilton San Jose, Hilton for the stay. And by Kaiser Permanente, get care like a pro with Kaiser Permanente, official team physicians of the San Jose Sharks.
2: From SAP Center at San Jose, I'm Dan Brusinowski at the Shark Tank with some exciting afternoon action for you. It's the Sharks and the Winnipeg Jets for the second of three meetings on the season. And stepping onto the ice right now is the man who's going to be calling color commentary with me in just a few minutes. Former Sharks captain Owen Nolan, fresh in from his home state of Idaho, walking out to drop the puck. One of the greatest Sharks ever. A huge, huge acquisition. This is Alumni Day, and so the Sharks are celebrating several alumni. You can tell from the chants in the background who's coming out next. Jonathan Chichu, the winner of the Rocket Richard Trophy, is the league's leading goal scorer back in 2006. Nolan and Chichu standing out. Who's going to join them? Oh, yes. He wore number 17 here for so many years. Scott Thornton played 6 years as a member of the Sharks. Such a valuable acquisition to this team and one of the great people in this game. That trio of players standing at center ice right now, arms around each other, big smiles on their faces, posing for the photographs. And in a few moments, we will have a ceremonial face-off here. All of those guys wearing the types of jerseys that they used to wear back in the day. The Sharks jersey has changed over a couple of years, but now they're wearing those vintage jerseys for the guys in teal today. Barkley Goodrow coming out for the Sharks, and Adam Lowry, who grew up in San Jose when his dad Dave was playing for the Sharks, take the draw. And that is a nice little thing. Adam knows all of these players very well. Just shook hands with Scott Thornton and makes his way back. Let's pause 10 seconds for station identification on the San Jose Sharks Audio Network.
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2: 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For the Sharks, wearing those vintage jerseys, in net to our left, it's Alex Nedeljkovic. Boy, he has been playing some solid goal lately over the course of his last seven.
0: He scores!
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1: Outnumber him as it's work free. Philip Kurashev got back to help out, and he turns away with a loose disc, but he's checked by Kyle Connor, who's on the ice, as some fresh set of skaters are coming on for Winnipeg. Nothing the score. Minute gone by, period number one. Desharnais gets it back and just angles one off the right boards out to center. Stopped there by Dylan Sandberg for Winnipeg. Throws to Gabe Vilardi, moves into the zone, drop pass. Here comes the shot toward the net. A stick save made there by goaltender Alex Nedeljkovic, and the puck went up in the air, and he just followed it, and it settled down, and the Sharks pick it up at the near side. Macklin Celebrini is on the ice with Will Smith. Here's John Klingberg overskating, lost the puck. Down the right side, moving in is Mark Scheifele, the top center on this team, and he turns away from the check there. Gave away the puck, throwing it down the wing. That's a nice interception by the Sharks, and here they come. A lead on the right, Klingberg moving in. Getting the pass from Macklin Celebrini, who intercepted the puck, but a shot toward the net is deflected wide by a swarming Winnipeg defense. Over to the right side of goaltender Connor Hellebuyck, the recipient of the Presidential Medal of Freedom after capturing gold medal honors in Milan. What an honor that was to get that, the first hockey player ever to be awarded the civilian's highest honor. Moving in now, shot toward the net by the Sharks, turned aside by Hellebuyck. Winnipeg gets the rebound and breaks out. Up the right side, former Shark Walker Duehr strides in with that good reach and the speed. Cut behind the San Jose net, fed it back to the point. Hayden Fleury cross ice. Here comes the shot on the right side. But that opportunity by Luke Shen got blocked by the San Jose defense and deflected all the way back inside the Winnipeg zone. Sharks into forecheck there. Hayden Fleury on deep back to get it. Wins a battle against two Sharks. It pops around the near boards. Shakir Mukhamadulin, the hero from yesterday, guns it around. Michael Misa backhands to the point. And here comes a shot. Blocked in front. Turning. Eklund shoots. Save. Rebound. A glove stop. And a marvelous save by Connor Hellebuyck with a man right in front of the goal. William Eklund, the first opportunity. And the second one right in front of the net for Barkley Goodrow. Wow. Good start to the game so far in this contest. The shots on goal are 3-2 in favor of San Jose. We'd like to remind everybody that our broadcasts come to you each and every game that the Sharks are playing. Our next one will be on Tuesday when the Montreal Canadiens come to town here at SAP Center. Airtime for that one will be 6:30 p.m. Pacific time. And we hope you tune in for that. The easy way to do it is to get the Sharks Plus SAP Center app, turn it on, and hit the live or listen button. You can pipe us into your car using Bluetooth. Right now, down the left side comes Morgan Barron. 2-on-1, moves in, shoots, and scores! A simple rush up the ice for Morgan Barron. He had a 2-on-1 break going, but he snapped it up top, and it gets by Alex Nedeljkovic. And Winnipeg, at 2:44 of this first period, leads it 1-0. That's what happens when you lose a faceoff, first of all, and you come up the ice surface, and Winnipeg gets the draw away from Zach Ostapchuk. And Morgan Barron, the man who steps into the faceoff and wins it, gets control. It was Mukhamadulin on the point. Lost a little battle with Cole Koepke, and the pass came out to Barron. He moved in with Koepke, but decided to shoot the puck, and he went top corner, and Barron makes it a 1-0 Winnipeg lead. So, Barron, his 8th goal of the season, is going to get credit for the goal. Right now, back to action. Sharks down by a 1-0 count. Let's see how they respond to it. Maybe remember, the responses yesterday to challenges by the Edmonton Oilers were very strong by San Jose. Coming onto the ice with that in mind is that combination of Ostapchuk, Goodrow, and Pavel Regenda. They were partially on the ice there for that goal against. Right now it's Barron in the offensive zone for Winnipeg. Throws one back to the right point. Here comes a shot toward the goal. Save made by Alex Nedeljkovic. And at 3:17 of this first period, we have a stoppage of play inside the San Jose zone. Well, it is an absolute pleasure to welcome to our broadcast a man who was just on the ice at center, dropping the puck with a couple of his old teammates, Jonathan Chichu and Scott Thornton. Yes, Sharks former captain Owen Nolan is with us today. Good to see you, bud.
2: How you doing?
1: How was it down there?
2: Well, I'm definitely out of shape trying to get up from the ice level all the way up here.
1: Well, that's what elevators are for. So far in this game, Winnipeg taking advantage of the one chance they've had. They lead 1-0. The Sharks looking for the puck in the offensive end, but they can't get it. Winnipeg coming back. Orlov fighting hard with Scheifele. Scheifele's a big guy.

0: side, though, works it free. Here's Connor, centering feed, the shot toward the net, and that is a partial block by an on his stomach Sherwood, but it goes in, and it's stopped there by goaltender Nedeljkovic.
1: Nedeljkovic does a great job reading the play there. He's pretty sure that he doesn't have the proper angle for the shooter to shoot, so he's going to anticipate the pass coming across, gets a little help in the D, deflecting it, but in great position to make the save.
0: That was a heck of a pass by Kyle Connor out in front of the net, and a good battle win in the corner by Winnipeg, but Connor's backhand pass went right to the man in front, and Logan Stanley had a pretty good save, even though it went off the defense. In fact, it made it a harder puck to stop simply because of the change of direction. 1-0 Winnipeg on top. We're back to action now in the neutral zone. San Jose on the attack, moving up to the Winnipeg zone, but Wennberg is stripped of the puck. At the near side, Connor's got it, sends to the middle, and Scheifele loses on a stick check. Sharks scramble to get control of it. Desharnais in his own territory exchanges with Colin Graff, then sends it across the rink to the left side. Diagonal long feed by Dickinson is off a stick, goes all the way down inside the Winnipeg zone. Jets skating from right to left, moving it out. Scheifele on the right wing, looking for a man, breaking for it. That's Iafano, gains the zone, turns to his right, gets to the boards, throws back to the point. Scheifele's drive at the end of his shift will miss the net. In the left wing corner on the rebound, the Sharks gain it at the near side. Nice pass out there by Kurashev. Here comes the attack now for Misa. Leads on the left wing side. Klingberg is up ice there, gets hit hard by the defense, Salomonsson, but it's knocked around the far boards. A bouncer, and Salomonsson has it. He scored his very first NHL goal the last time out on Friday in Anaheim in that 5-4 overtime loss for Winnipeg. Salomonsson, a right-handed shooting defenseman with really good size, just getting his skates wet, so to speak, as an NHLer. Sharks throw one into the offensive end, and that is an offside pass for Michael Misa. So we get a stoppage, and Misa looks up and finds himself on the ice after running into Adam Lowry there.
1: Can you catch me up on the Winnipeg goal?
0: Oh, sure.
1: I didn't see it.
0: Lost puck at the blue line. Turnover. 2-on-1 break. And down the left wing side, at the left circle, basically, going top shelf, was Morgan Barron. He decided not to pass it. I think Ned thought he might have been throwing it over there.
1: Okay. So I caught some of the game last night, third period, as I was coming into town. And it looked pretty entertaining, the Edmonton one.
0: Oh, boy, was it ever. Right here, we've got a 1-0 lead for the Winnipeg Jets. Sharks trying to get back. One of the things about last night is the Sharks did not get fazed when they gave up a goal, and it looks like they're coming right back at Winnipeg here, too. They got the big guys out there. Smith is looking for a pass. He got interfered with it a bit. No penalty. Thrown to the net by Mukha Madulin. Not as hard as the shot that got him the game winner last night, but the stop made by Hellebuyck. And how about a swing of the stick for Hayden Fleury, hacking in the direction of one of the Sharks' Kiefer Sherwood. That's exactly what Sherwood was acquired to do. Get under the skin of the opposition. Maybe sometimes a penalty might come up.
1: Absolutely. Those are those tough areas in front of the net. You know you're going to take a chop in the arm or cross-check in the back. Those are the ugly areas. But when you pay the price and show the other team that you're not afraid to spend time there, you usually get rewarded for it.
0: We've got the face-off coming up. Over to the left side, the goaltender, Connor Hellebuyck. What an Olympics he had, and was awarded the Presidential Medal of Freedom, which is the highest civilian honor you can get. That's a pretty amazing couple of weeks.
1: He was unconscious.
0: He was amazing. Right now in the neutral zone, Sharks tip it back to their own territory. Down 1-0. Celebrini's line is out there. And on defense, we've got Mukha Madulin with Ferraro. Dumped into the offensive zone. Good body hit by Sherwood. Work free. Here comes the shot by Smith. Save made by Hellebuyck. Rebound taken back the other way. And Tanner Pearson, the veteran, leads it on the left. Here's Barron. He skates in deep now, forced to the outside by Mukha Madulin. Cuts behind the San Jose net, throws it back. Former Shark Dylan DeMeno goes to the cross-ice play, and Stanley's opportunity gets deflected out of action. 5 minutes and 57 seconds gone by in the first period. Keisha just joined us. Morgan Barron scoring on a 2-on-1 break to give Winnipeg the 1-0 lead. And they're out shooting the Sharks 6-5.
1: Well, I practiced, and I think I got Mukha Madulin down.
0: I think you got it.
1: I got it. And he inspired me last night when I was watching the game. He looked like he had a really good game, and I just kept hearing his name, and I thought, today I'm going to get his name right, not butcher it.
0: Well, you're doing exceedingly well with that. Perfectly done. Meantime, Mukha Madulin had a reason to celebrate because he took the day off from practice the day before, and we didn't have any reason why, And then it became revealed after the game last night by William Eklund in the media scrums that his wife gave birth to a beautiful baby girl. So,
1: oh, congratulations.
0: Congratulations to the Mukhamudulin family. And not only did he score the game winner for his first career game-winning goal that day, but he also made a save. He kicked, made a kick save in the first period that was a big part of the game.
1: And it was a beauty.
0: It was. It sure was. Down the ice it comes for the Sharks. They're chasing in the Winnipeg zone. No icing on the play as Dylan Sandberg goes back to get it. He keeps it away from the forechecker, throws it out to center ice. Gabe Vilardi leaves it for Connor. Connor carries up to the Sharks' line, runs into traffic, so he turns it back to the D. And now it's taken by Salomonsen and shoots one into the offensive end for Winnipeg. Into the right corner, Vilardi races to it. He's played well this season. Cole Perfetti on the left side, trying to dig for the puck. Pardon me, that's Kyle Connor, the normal left wing on that line. He's digging for the puck. Now it's taken back by Vilardi. Vilardi, stick handling, being checked there by Wenberg. That worked it free, and the Sharks' defense comes up with it. Nice job by Dickinson to reach in, grab the puck, and get the first pass out. But Kurashev is stripped to the play. Sandberg down the left side. Lost control of the puck as he gained the zone. And the Sharks come back. Three-man attack. Led by Ostapchuk across the line. Throws in front of the net. A good chance off the defense. Right there in front of the net. Scheifele got his skates on it as Klingberg tried to bang it in. And there was some space to the left side of that goal for Winnipeg. In front. Another chance for Klingberg. High and wide from the center of the slot area. What an opportunity for John Klingberg. As he's back on the point, keeping it in. Throws it left side. Tossed toward the net. Blocked by Winnipeg. Sharks have two guys back. And Ostapchuk skates hard to get back there. But Winnipeg's at the end of their shift, so they will get to the red line and dump in. A couple of close calls for the Sharks to try to tie the score there, Owen.
1: This is how they're going to create goals, is pucks to the net, and their puck recovery has been so good. It just keeps creating more chances to score.
0: Luke Shen just made a good defensive play in front of his own goal to bank it out of danger. And Winnipeg able to clear back to center ice, and the Sharks are on it. Goodrow, cross ice. Rigenda trying to make the play and dump it in, but he fanned on the puck. Coming back the other way is Cole Perfetti. He's been playing well lately for Winnipeg. He stick handles, buys some time, waits for Lowry and Iafano to join him. Now the puck is thrown around the far boards, but San Jose's got numbers over there. Iafano poked it free, but it popped out. Shaquille Mukhamudulin's got it. With those long strides, he gets it out. A lead pass down the left. Moving in. A shot. It's off of the goaltender Hellebuck and just wide for William Eklund, who had a golden chance to put that one in. Coming back at center ice. Almost a turnover. Yes, it is. Winnipeg gets it back. Down the left side, Walker Durer with the speed. The former Shark moving in, shooting the puck high and wide. It's off the glass, stays in play. And to the right side of Nedeljkovic, the Sharks pick up and bank it forward. These are two teams playing like they need the points. Sharks Eklund down the wing. Throws it behind the goal line, off the backside of the net. Toffoli sends back Ferraro. Good keep in. Back to Toffoli, left corner. Now to Misa, far side. Back to Ferraro, left point. Sharks throw it across the rink. Desharnais sends in deep. Off a weird corner, Karam. It came out in front. That was an alert play by Hellebuck to knock it aside. There's a Desharnais shot from the point. Blocker board saved there by Hellebuck. Rebound. Good forechecking by the Sharks as Eklund spins it around, and Desharnais will keep it in. Throws it toward the front of the net. Went wide. Came all the way back. Here's Dickinson shooting. Tipped by Toffoli wide. And now it's Desharnais keeping it in as the Sharks look to make the line change. They throw it back behind the Winnipeg net.
1: It's constant pressure by the Sharks. And even though there isn't a great scoring chance, they're creating chaos in Winnipeg's zone. So the Winnipeg defenders are just running all over the place trying to find the puck, where the Sharks are just pursuing and recovering pucks and getting pucks back to the net. Eventually they're going to break through. Something good bounce is going to happen, but I love the effort so far.
0: Well, we wanted a high energy start. That was one of our Toyota keys to the game, and we've got it. The Sharks are down 1-0, but they are sticking with it, and they've put all of that pressure on Winnipeg here the last couple of moments. We'll be right back with more action next on the San Jose Sharks Audio Network. 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Great to have you with us this afternoon. 1-0 Winnipeg on top. We do have a penalty coming up here as the Jets took a call, a two-minute penalty going to Gus Nyquist, the former San Jose Shark. This is at 9 minutes and 23 seconds. I missed that one. I wasn't sure they were going to call something, but apparently the Sharks are on the man advantage here. Off the draw. Sharks have it in the right corner. Trying to work it free. Celebrini, Wenberg out there fighting for it. Wenberg, good job on Sandberg to dig it free, but there's Dylan DeMello to win the puck. And the ever-consistent DeMello shoots it all the way down. No surprise to any Sharks fans, he began his career with San Jose. He was drafted originally by the Sharks back in 2011, and he played three seasons as a member of the Sharks and really established himself. Here come the Sharks shooting it toward the net, block. Now it's back behind the goal line, and Winnipeg, we got an injured Pete Person, or maybe it's the official down on the ice.
1: Here's
0: the
1: puck. Yep.
0: Hit him there in the corner.
1: Tried to clear it, rim it around the boards, and just drilled the ref.
0: That is Justin Kia, who is getting up slowly to his feet. He's insisting that he's okay. And the fans give him a nice little round of applause.
1: Yeah. His voice is a little higher right now, but...
0: You hit him in the throat? You think you got him in the throat?
1: Not the throat.
0: All right. So you're talking about the family jewels,
1: you got
0: you?
1: That.
0: Okay. Did you notice my immediate impulse to just give the cleaner version of that?
1: Yes.
0: Okay. 1-0 Winnipeg. 1:21 to go in the penalty on Gus Nyquist of the Jets. Off the draw now. Orloff. Cross ice. There's Will Smith with it. Watched by Pearson. Sends down low. It's in Sherwood's skates. Worked loose. Smith couldn't get it, but there's Wenberg to jump in. Backhands to the point. There's Orloff. Feeds to the right half boards. There's Celebrini. Back skating, pivoting. Got checked. It poked to the slot. A chance. Wenberg knocks it down. Has his stick tied up by Sandberg. But jumping into Sherwood to grab the loose disc. Angles it back. Here's Orloff. Slap shot toward the goal. Blatted away. Hellebuck and the defense held their ground on that one. 48 seconds to go in the Sharks power play. Second unit's going to come on pretty quickly here. As now it's off of the stick of Orloff and out of the zone, but it stays right at the Winnipeg blue line, and the Jets are pretty content to tap it down the ice, back behind their own goal line to kill some more time in the penalty. So the Sharks will use the opportunity to clear it, or to change the line, that is, as Winnipeg clears it. Second unit is on the ice now. Misa into the offensive zone, trying to win the puck at the near boards there against Cole Koepke. Does so. Toffoli back near side. It's Eklund there. Down low. He'll exchange passes with Misa. Now it's back on the point. Held there. Sent back now to Eklund at the near side. Eklund stick handles down in front. Little angled play by Misa between the legs. Tried to sneak it through. It was stopped and cleared. What a fancy play right there in front of the net.
1: A little action in front of the Winnipeg net. It looks like Misa got a high stick there and ref didn't call it.
0: Gunned on goal there by the Sharks very quickly, and a rush into the zone from the left wing side for Eklund, and that gets things stopped as the penalty is over on former Shark Gus Nyquist. So we've got a break in the action. This broadcast is coming to you from SAP Center at San Jose. With 8:30 to go, first period, the score. The Winnipeg Jets 1, the San Jose Sharks nothing. This is the San Jose Sharks Audio Network. I'm Dan Rusinowski along with Owen Nolan back here at SAP Center at San Jose. It is a 1-0 Winnipeg lead. Face-off, 8.5 to go, first period in the Jets zone. Winnipeg wins it, and they skate it out right to left, led by Kyle Connor. The Team USA hero dumps into the zone, back behind the Sharks' net, picked back up by San Jose. And Barkley Goodrow took it on the right wing and knocked it off the boards and got it deep into the offensive end. But Connor, so fast, he gets back there. He's bumped a little bit there by Ostapchuk, but he holds his ground. Backhands far side of the ice as this line combination of Ostapchuk along with Regenda and Goodrow is starting to throw their weight around. Down the left side they come. Little flip pass there by Pavel Regenda in the direction of Ostapchuk. Couldn't quite get it. Regenda reaching for it behind the net, but was just beyond his stick. And so the Jets break out. They move it up the left side. Connor over to Velarde. Trying to drop it back for Connor on the zone entry, but a good stick by Mukka Madulin got in the way. That long stick he's got that's really effective defensively, and the Sharks able to break out. Dumped in now by San Jose into the Winnipeg zone. 1-0 Jets. 7.5 to play in this first period. As the Sharks back in the neutral zone have to work it out. Sherwood moves in, guns it on net from the right wing side. Good save made by Hellebuck, and he just takes control of the game by hanging on.
1: It's a good idea. Get pucks in that. We just need a little more pursuit going there. Pretty easy save for him. Freeze the puck. Get the face off in the left-hand corner and get the game back under control.
0: Totally routine save, in fact, by Hellebuck, as now the face-off will be to his left. He's going to have to deal with Celebrini, Sherwood, and Smith up front, though. The Sharks put that group out, along with Dickinson and Desharnais. Looked like a face-off win as they dropped the puck, but a false start there. So they'll have to do it again. Stepping in is veteran Jonathan Toews. First name I've called his name today. What an unbelievable career he's had. Celebrini gets the drawback. And Desharnais, the shot, turned aside by Hellebuyck. Angle out in front, Cetabrini, stick handles, and if he gathered control of that puck, he would have had a goal, and he got hooked, and so a penalty coming up to Winnipeg.
1: Well, if he doesn't get hooked, it's a goal, because he made a great move. He had Hellebuyck sliding from one side to the other, about to throw it in the empty net, but he got hooked on the play.
0: Well, Winnipeg taking their second penalty of the game. This one, a two-minute hooking call. Nyquist's penalty earlier was slashing, by the way, as this one is going to go to Jonathan Toews, and it was center on center. And the veteran, multiple Stanley Cup winner, had no choice, really, but to hook Macklin Celebrini on that play.
1: Sometimes those situations come up where you're better off taking those 2 minutes in the penalty box and giving up a goal.
0: Sharks start the second power play unit to get things going here. That's Misa, Kurashev, and Toffoli up front. Eklund on one point, and on the other, Klingberg. He's got the puck, Klingberg does. Dumps it toward the net into the corner. Worked loose by the Sharks there along the boards. Taken back by Eklund. Worked free. Backhand to the point by Toffoli. Klingberg cross ice. Kurashev skates down into the left circle. Turns away from the check of DeMello. Stick handles. Goes down low to the goal line. Gets a pass back on the left half boards. Power play for the Sharks. Eklund rink wide. Kurashev stops it. Back now to the point. Klingberg holds it. Shoots it wide. End board carom. Nice job by Toffoli to tip it over to the near boards. And Eklund reverses it back behind the net. Kurashev's got it. Minute 20 to go on the man advantage for San Jose. As now the Sharks have in the left corner. Eklund's looking for the pass on the right side. Gets it. Throws it back to Klingberg. Back skates. Looks to his left. There's Kurashev shooting the puck toward the goal. Wide of a net. Taken back by the Sharks. And now Toffoli's on the right point. He shoots toward the goal. Block. Here comes another angle play. Oh, what a block by Dylan DeMello. Side of a net. That stopped. A good scoring chance there for the San Jose Sharks. Kurashev would have had a goal probably. Bill Kurashev gets it back. Backhands kind of trickily across the ice. It goes to the far side. Toffoli backskates, throws it back to the point. Here comes Klingberg, goes near side. Oh, fanned on from the right circle there by Kurashev. Misa behind the goal. 35 seconds left on the power play. They set up here. The Sharks point men crisscross. Toffoli back left side. There's the right-handed shooting. Klingberg moves to the middle, takes the shot through traffic, high and wide. Eklund gathers the rebound. Sharks dominating on this penalty. Now a power play opportunity. Thrown back to the point. Klingberg, near side feed. Eklund the drive. That's a great block by Sandberg. Broken stick on the play for the defenseman. Sharks will try to take advantage here. Here's Kurashev. Now to Klingberg. Now to Kurashev. Drives it on goal. And there's the save from Hellebuyck with only 9 seconds left in the Jonathan Toews penalty.
1: Sharks are doing an unbelievable job at recovering pucks. There must have been about 8, 9, maybe even 10 shots towards the net, and whether it was blocked or saved or whatever it is, the Sharks got to every single loose puck there was. That is so valuable. You're wearing down the killers. At the same time, you're keeping pressure on them, not letting them breathe. Very good. Unfortunately, they don't get a goal, but the effort is there for sure.
0: You got to stick with it. Now the so-called first unit comes out. The second unit started the power play and was out for a minute 50. Celebrini is stepping on. And off the draw, it'll be grabbed by Will Smith along the boards. Double team there by Lowry and Iafato, but he worked it loose. Now it's sent back to Smith near side. Penalty is over as Smith, sensing that, loses on the check to Adam Lowry. And now Lowry headmans it out, and Iafato gives it back to him. Lowry streaks to his left across the line. Dropped it back. Iafato, one-time shot. There's the save, Nedeljkovic. It was a rebound there, but it slid out. It's going to be a break for Smith. Down the left side, moving in, shooting it up high, and he missed the net. Too bad for Will Smith there, who's coming in here with a three-game goalless drought. Smith just coming back from injury a few games ago, has played 11 so far since he has returned, and has had 11 points, 5 goals and 6 assists. But as I mentioned, no goals in his last three. That was a really good chance for him.
1: Yep.
0: Neutral zone pass for Celebrini, knocked away by Logan Stanley. And the Jets ahead of the red line will backhand one down into the Shark zone. Winnipeg going with their top guys now. Scheifele and Vilardi out there along with Connor. Back on defense, Luke Shen and Hayden Fleury, the third D pair for Coach Scott Arneil. Coming out to center ice, here comes the Shark attack. Moving in, Wenberg into the offensive zone. Tried to stick handle through Vilardi, couldn't quite do it, but good backup there by Graf to flip it down the boards into the right corner, and that's where the forecheck for the Sharks goes to work. Knocked loose by Wenberg. Now Kurashev has it. Slides it across the rink. Ferraro stops it. Takes the shot, but it hit the stick of Kyle Connor and went wide. Good pinch by Ferraro to keep it in play. Good puck pursuit by the Sharks, as you were mentioning, Owen, as San Jose watches now Winnipeg picking up and sending a long feed up to the Sharks' blue line. But Ferraro gets back to get a piece of Connor's stick and knocking the puck away. Now both teams are changing here. Moving in, Walker Duehr. Played for the Sharks a year ago. See his forechecking right now for Winnipeg, but Colin Graf keeps it away from him. Now Dickinson sends the first pass ahead. Kurashev was ahead of the red line when he tipped that puck, so there's no icing. Hellebuck stopped at left side of his goal. Left it for Sandberg and Jonathan Toews. Jets lead it 1-0 with 3:17 to go in period number one. Sharks will intercept the pass and come back the other way. And moving in, it's Ostapchuk just on with Barkley Goodrow and Pavel Regenda. Ostapchuk sent a soft one around the boards. Now he's grinding it out behind the goal line. And Barkley Goodrow came over, helped out, gives to Regenda off his stick. Back to the point. Desharnais grabs it, shoots it. It's blocked. And Gus Nyquist blocked it, and he races away. That's a semi-break down the wing. Cross the line. Oh, great back check by the Sharks. Dickinson to get in the way of that drop pass intended for Pearson. Back the other way. Dickinson moves in. Shoots one just inside the blue line. A pad save there made by Hellebuck. Good chaos at the side of the goal now as the Sharks digging it loose. We're down to 2:35 remaining in period number one. It's sent down the ice surface. Morgan Barron into the zone. Left wing side. Sent to the net, save made by Nedeljkovic. Uh-oh, Koepke has it. Shot hit a stick, might have been Orlov, and it went wide of the goal. Down at 2:19 left on the scoreboard clock in the first period.
1: It's been all Sharks lately. I mean, I don't know if the couple power plays swung the momentum, but most of the time it's been in the Winnipeg zone and great pressure by the Sharks.
0: Now we're down to 2 minutes remaining in period number one.
1: I wouldn't say there's been any spectacular scoring chances, but definitely more pressure in Winnipeg zone.
0: All right, left wing corner. Sharks just have to stick with this. And Winnipeg thinking the same thing. Lowry able to clear it out. Mukko Madunen gets control back in his own zone. Turns away from a forechecking Iafallo and starts to stride it out. He backhands off the right boards. Good use of the boards there to get it to Celebrini, who poked it ahead. But it's inside the Winnipeg end. And we're down to a minute 25 remaining in the first period. Oh boy, a bouncer. Sherwood went down, but he gets back up quickly. Here comes Scheifele across the line. Puts on the brakes, trying to fire it and force it across to the middle of the ice. You know, a lot of teams in the NHL are trying to use that middle of the ice more. And the Sharks have done a good job in adjusting and just plugging it up and keeping it away. Here comes Will Smith up the left side. Cross the line. Little drop pass. Here comes the shot by Celebrini. Just wide. Angle play and the rebound. Penalty coming up. And the penalty is going to come to the San Jose Sharks, it looks like. As the Winnipeg Jets able to clear with a minute to play in the period. The Sharks grabbing it. And all the way back in the offensive end, it looks like an elbowing call is going to be issued. That was in the scrum behind the net, Owen, on that play.
1: Okay, because I missed it. And I'm just trying to watch the video here to see where it happened. I thought it might have had something to do with Hellebuck. It looked like we had a player on top of his back, but maybe you've seen something different there.
0: Well, we've got a break in the action. 51.7 seconds to go in the period. It's going to be Keeper Sherwood that takes the penalty. Back in a moment on the Sharks Audio Network. 51.7 seconds left in the first period that's led by Winnipeg 1-0, but the shots are 13-8 Sharks. Keeper Sherwood takes a penalty here. A two-minute call against Sherwood for what they're now saying is interference. I thought for a moment it was going to be elbowing, but no, they made it an interference penalty against Sherwood, so the Winnipeg power play will step on. They're about 18.9% on the season. It's off the faceoff. The Jets have it. And they spin it around. We're in the final minute of play, period number one. The Sharks able to push it back down the ice. Undaunted, Winnipeg going back to gain control. So now we've got Kyle Connor moving it up the middle of the ice with speed. He's moving to his right, flips on the right side. There's Velarde skating in. Velarde being checked by Ferraro. That knocks the puck free. And coming out is Wennberg. Penalty killing for San Jose. He just crisscrossed with Colin Graf. Now he cuts into the zone, turns. He's going to look for Graf in the slot, but that's knocked aside. Scheifele, a good job to at least kill the clock a couple of seconds. 8 seconds to go in the period. You don't want to give up a goal here if you're Winnipeg. And the Sharks managed to clear it again. And that'll do it for period number one. But the penalty will carry over. It's the last chance for Scheifele. He is gloved at the horn by netminder Nedeljkovic. Shots favoring the Sharks at the end of one. 1-0 to Winnipeg.
1: Did a good job. Even though they're down one goal, they have most of the momentum. They spent most of the time in Winnipeg zone. You keep that up, you're going to break through at some point.
0: When we come back, we will have a guest from the Sharks dressing room as San Jose is down by the score of 1-0. We've got an exciting afternoon game, and it It's going according to plan. Lots of competition and lots of intensity. Back after this on the San Jose Sharks Audio Network. One period complete at SAP Center at San Jose in the second consecutive afternoon matinee at the Shark Tank. Winnipeg has a goal from Morgan Barron, his eighth of the season. That came 2:44 into the first. Since then, it's been pretty much all Sharks with some intense opportunities in front of Connor Hellebuyck. Yet the Jets still lead 1-0. Let's go to the Sharks dressing room where William Eklund is standing by. William, your thoughts on the first period?
2: Yeah, we're doing some good things out there. You know, obviously they get the goal, but I think we handling the play out there.
0: One thing that you guys did yesterday that you didn't always do earlier in the season was when a goal was scored against you, you didn't lose your composure. You just went right back at it. You didn't let it bother you, and you did that today. I mean, Winnipeg scored this first goal, but you dominated the rest of the period. Is that something that you guys have worked hard to do?
2: Yeah, obviously you gotta get scored on sometimes, and you know you gotta find a way to get back from there. And I think we've done that so good this period.
0: You've had many opportunities that didn't hit the net in the first period. How do you hit the net a little bit better? Because it seems like Winnipeg was getting in the way a few times to block shots.
2: Yeah, you know, obviously get the pucks through. However you do that, be in front of the net, I think that's how we're going to score tonight.
0: How do you like working with Michael Misa and Tyler Toffoli? It seems like you guys have really good chemistry together.
2: Yeah, I think it's been good. You know, obviously I've played with Toffoli a little bit before, and, you know, Misa's really starting to get his thing together, so I'm really like playing with these two guys.
0: Well, listen, you get out there, and I know a goal is coming for you soon because you're protecting the puck. You're doing a lot of great things, so we want to see it today. Good luck.
2: Thank you.
0: That's William Eklund of the San Jose Sharks. He hasn't scored a goal in a little while, but boy, he's coming close, and he's making a lot of great plays to help his teammates win. Let's see what happens here. The Sharks are down 1-0 at the end of one. We'll come back to SAP Center after this on the San Jose Sharks Audio Network.
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0: Time for period number two. The San Jose Sharks trail the Winnipeg Jets 1-0 in this NHL version of West Side Story at the Shark Tank. Matinee action, great crowd on hand, and the Sharks have to kill off the first minute and 9 seconds of a penalty that was incurred late in the first by Kiefer Sherwood. He was called for interference at 19:08. He takes a seat in the penalty box. Goaltender Alex Nedeljkovic is in net to our right, and here we go with period number two. The Sharks begin with Ferraro and Desharnais on the PK. On D, up front, Wenberg and Graf. As Wenberg wins the draw, Desharnais shoots it back down to the Winnipeg zone, and that killed off a few seconds, and now the Jets' power play will start to crank it up. Jets ranked 22nd in the NHL in power plays, but they've got some really skilled players. And here's two of them, Connor and Scheifele, moving across the line with Perfetti. They drop it back to the point men. Velarde, another skilled guy, has it at the near side. As to Connor, down low, taking it, walking out. Perfetti angles it toward the net. Stick save made by Nedeljkovic. A little bit too much room for Perfetti to walk out in front there.
1: Too easy. I don't like that. To give a player one-on-one in the goal crease, you've got to be a little tighter. Get a stick in there just to cause a little ruckus. I know you can give it to the goalie and let the goalie take it, but you've got it. You can't give him a free walk to the front.
0: Deschamps, left side of Nedeljkovic, who made a total of 8 saves in the first period. They're going to get it eventually started here. Shots were 13-8 Sharks in period number one. But Winnipeg got the only goal. Now Velarde sees Wenberg getting thrown out of the circle, so it'll be Velarde stepping in and going up against Graf, who wins the draw. Nice hard work by Colin Graf. Sharks spin it around, but it's not out. Good keep in there by Winnipeg. Perfetti poked at it, lost it on the check near side. That's Alex Wenberg's just consistency and perseverance
1: good
0: as
1: effort.
0: He clears. Really good job.
1: Yep. Wants to compete, gets the job done.
0: Down to 20 seconds left on the penalty against Sherwood. Here comes the Jet attack up the middle of the ice, led by Scheifele. Cuts to his right, crosses the line, leaves it there for Velarde. Fell down, but on his back, he made the play back to the point. Stanley to Connor. Time winding down on the penalty. Kyle Connor, right boards, goes down low to Velarde. Now it's sent back to the point. Shot right on. There by Stanley. Save. Another stop on a turnaround shot in front of the San Jose net. Sharks are back to even strength. Poked forward there by Wenberg. Down the right, Sherwood across the line. Tried to whip it across the rink, and that was intended for the man in front, Colin Graf. That was a really good job by Stanley to get his stick on it and keep it away. Winnipeg comes back the other way. Scheifele into the Sharks zone. Throws it off the corner boards, right wing side. Intercepted there by the Sharks. Settled down, and here comes Macklin Celebrini. across the blue line. Drop pass Will Smith. He turns to his left. Gets through Celebrini. Back to the point. Dickinson the drive through traffic in front. Glove save made by Hellebuck. That was a good stop. And how about the chaos the Sharks set up there in front?
1: That's what you need, especially against Hellebuck. He's a big goalie. He takes up a lot of room. And if he sees it, it's a good chance he's going to make the save. But lots of bodies there. I couldn't quite tell. Did it hit a player before it got to Hellebuck?
0: I think it might have just clipped off of maybe Sherwood, maybe the defenseman Sandberg. Okay. They were fighting for control there.
1: But it's the right idea. Get bodies in front. Take his eyes away from the puck.
0: Off the faceoff, Dylan DeMello is able to skip the first pass ahead. Barron exits the zone. Now he intercepts a pass. As the Sharks got it back for a second, but Winnipeg will get it deep into the Sharks' end. There's Dickinson, pursued by the forecheck of Barron. Slides it on the left. Smith is double-teamed there, but he holds the puck, sends it rink-wide, and now Celebrini ends it up with it on the stick from Mukka Madulin. To the right-wing side, there is the shot. Glove down after it was blocked. Sherwood, right corner of the Winnipeg zone, turns away from a check, throws it around the boards. Orloff, cross ice. Here's Klingberg holding it, waiting it, shooting it, looking for the tip. Didn't get it. Orloff fires a slapper wide, kept into Foley's. The Sharks have just changed the line. Stick handling, Eklund centering feet in front. That is off of Adam Lowry. Loose puck comes around the boards. Klingberg keeps in, sends it toward the net. On the side of the goal line there, Toffoli trying to reach for it. He's got it. And he banks it off the right boards with a backhander. Now it's shot toward the net, tipped on goal by Eklund. Good save on that Klingberg drive by netminder Hellebuck. Rebound near boards along the left wing side. Can the Sharks keep it in? Misa tries to do it. He does it. He slides it ahead. Eklund trying to get it. He's got it. He skates into the left wing corner. Misa's already back behind the goal line, providing a target. And he gets the pass, skates up the right side, feeds it across the rink. And there's Orloff, feeds it for Eklund, tip, and it's wide of the goal. That was Dylan DeMello defending on Eklund right there. Got a little piece of the stick. Sharks keep it in. Toffoli. Little exchange. Toffoli trying to get it back. Another good defensive play by Sandberg. And Winnipeg able to escape. Get it to center ice. Sandberg shoots it down for a change.
1: Sharks, D, are doing a good job. They're not trying to score directly on Hellebuck. They're looking for those tips in the high slot or just in front of the crease. Kind of shooting wide, but letting the Sharks players get in front and get a tip.
0: Now it's in the left corner of the Winnipeg zone. A little fight for it there. Ostapchuk, Goodrow, and Regenda out there. Ostapchuk back in the neutral zone after Winnipeg cleared it. Got a poke on the puck. And the Sharks back to gain control, but Mukka Madulin hesitated for just a second. Lost control of it. Taking it back. A turnaround shot by Walker Duehr. Stick save. Big rebound there for Nedeljkovic, but the Sharks able to flick it out to center ice. Neutral zone play. Duehr, born in South Dakota, playing right here in Winnipeg. Skates into the offensive zone, or maybe I should say right there. We're in San Jose. Dumped around the near boards. Walker Duehr couldn't get the shot toward the net. Instead, it pops free. And Nedeljkovic will stop it behind his own net. And both teams will make changes in this second period.
1: Did you forget where we were?
0: I just said here. And I didn't mean here, here. I meant there, here.
1: It's definitely warmer here.
0: Oh, definitely. Sure, the Jets are pretty happy that they're in San Jose right now. Winnipeg finishing up a three-game West Coast road trip. Getting out of the chills. Oh, boy. Mukka Madulin's going to take a penalty here. That's going to be a two-minute penalty. Got a stick underneath. Trying to get the puck. Just an innocent play. Tripped up his man. So the extra skater coming on for the Jets here. 1-0 Winnipeg. Sharks have just got to touch the puck as soon as they can here. There's a bump. And the touch will be made by Wenberg right in front of the Winnipeg bench. That will be a tripping penalty against Big Shaq. 4 minutes and 58 seconds of this second frame. So the Sharks had two power play opportunities that were not successful in the first part of the first period. And now Winnipeg will get their second power play chance of the game as Mukka Madulin gets the trip at 4:58 of the second period.
1: It is a big kill. You don't want to give up the two-goal lead. You've got to stay within striking distance. Especially when, like I said, you've got Hellebuck in there, who's a world-class goalie. And if he stays hot the way he is, it could be a rough night. So you want to make sure you get this killed and move forward.
0: Well, the crazy thing is, Winnipeg had the 2-0 lead in Anaheim on Friday and lost 5-4 in overtime. But it wasn't Hellebuck's best game. I think he's having a really strong effort today. Two-minute tripping penalty here on Mukka Madulin. Sharks have the puck, and they start to stride it out. Great effort there by Graft as he uses his legs to get out. The center across the line fires one up high, went wide off the glass. That was a good scoring chance for Colin Graft and the Sharks in a really good effort to get it out of his own zone. Now Velarde stops it there for Winnipeg, drops it back to Mark Scheifele. He skates from left to right. Winnipeg leading 1-0 here in the second period. As the Jets' power play sets up, Kyle Connor backhands to the point. Now the pass across the rink. Near side, Velarde taking it. Logan Stanley's on the point as an outlet. Cole Perfetti, though, goes to the corner instead, right wing side. And Connor gives it back to him on the right boards. Back to Connor. Little backhand play with his back to the goal. That was turned aside by the goaltender Nedeljkovic and the defense.
1: I like that better. Defense challenges the guy coming out of the corner. He doesn't give him that free walk to the center of the net.
0: Right now, Scheifele's got it on the left wing circle. Throws to the slot. Good chance for Winnipeg, but it was fanned on a little bit, just a little bit, in fact, by Perfetti. If he had gotten all of that, it might have been in. Instead, Jets set up. Oh, there's a pass across toward the slot, and that's a good play by Colin Graf to get his stick on it and stop the attempt for Connor. Jets keep the pressure on, though. Far side. Uh-oh, here's Connor in the right corner. A little bit of a deflection there by Colin Graf. Slowed him down, but he got it back to the point men. Now it's Scheifele in the left circle. He throws to the middle. There is a shot to the net and a save and a cover. And again, Perfetti didn't get all of it because of the pressure of the Sharks' sticks that slowed the puck down.
1: It's back in the day, you used to see killers with their sticks up around their waist and whatnot. You've got to have it on the ice, and you want to have it in passing lanes. Even if you don't see the pass, your stick is in the lane. It can tip it, redirect it, and breaks up their play. So very good stick work there by the Sharks on this kill.
0: Well, in the old words of Pete Stemkowski talking about shooting the puck, he says, shoot the puck for the middle of the net. You might hit the corner, and keep your stick on the ice. It might tip into the net.
1: Absolutely.
0: Off the draw now. Power play concluding for Winnipeg. About 18 seconds on the man advantage as the clock ticks. Hayden Fleury on the ice exchanges. Gives to the right circle. Lowry sends in deep. And Jonathan Toews was there, but he couldn't quite deflect it. Loose on the far boards. 5 seconds left in the penalty. One last chance for Winnipeg. Good job by Barkley Goodrow defensively against Adam Lowry. Toews set him up, breaking into the left circle, but Goodrow lifted the stick and knocked the puck away as the penalty call on Mukko Madulin is over. So it's back to even strength. Uh-oh, DeMello sends in front. Nice block by Mukko Madulin. And he just lifts it out of the zone. Now he can make his way back to the Sharks bench. Smart play right there.
1: Yeah.
0: Wasn't icing either. A perfect clear. Now the Sharks get everything reconfigured with the even strength group coming out there. We've got Ferraro and Dickinson as a D pair. And up front, it's the Celebrini line. Here comes Sam Dickinson. Weaves his way to center ice. Checked by Pearson, so he shoots one in. No icing on the play. Salomonsen lost the puck in the corner. Celebrini tried to center it. Hit bodies on the corner circle. And so Pearson comes back the other way for Winnipeg. This line's been effective. Pearson comes in with Koepke and also with Barron. They provided the offense in the first period. Tanner Pearson spins it around behind the Sharks' net, but Will Smith intercepts for San Jose. Uh-oh, the puck went off a skate. Will better get back there quickly, but Barron reaches the puck first. And Smith chasing him all the way to the far boards. But he put it behind the net. Now it's right in front of the goal. A chance for Cole Koepke. Good job by Klingberg to get back at the last second. Two Sharks defensemen converging on the play. The other one being Celebrini, a defensive center. And the puck did not go to the net. Instead, a drop pass comes out to Celebrini. He comes across the line, puts it out here. Sherwood moving in and a chance with a backhand. And at the last possible second, just as he was about to pull the trigger, Sandberg's stick got in the way and knocked it aside. It's a game of inches, isn't it?
1: Yeah, I think he was just a little off balance there, and after that became desperate just to try and chip something on net.
0: 1-0 Winnipeg. Michael Mises' line has stepped on. Toffoli waving at a Mises tip pass, but couldn't quite control it. Set off the boards by Desharnais. He's trying to avoid the offside there and the icing. Instead, Winnipeg intercepts, and they've got the top guys out there again. Scheifele, Velarde, and Connor. They dump it around the boards. Velarde reverses the puck to Scheifele, but it bounced on him behind the San Jose net, fortunately. So that means Desharnais can take it. He barely cleared it, but the reason why he did was because Mises came up and checked it off of Connor's stick, lugged it out to center ice, and poked it forward. That stopped what could have been a scoring chance.
1: I thought it was going to turn over and be a scoring chance, but good effort there by Mises to battle.
0: 10:39 remaining second period. Almost halfway through this game, and Winnipeg hanging on to a 1-0 lead here at SAP Center.
1: It feels a little flat right now. Like, I think the Sharks need to get a little consistency back, spend more time in Winnipeg zone. Get this ice tilted again.
0: We'll see what Wenberg's line can do about that, as Alex Wenberg ever consistently throws it off the boards, fighting for it, Colin Graf. He turns away from a check from Iafalo, then reverses it behind the net. Kurashev keeps it going far side, and Mukko Madulin will send it back into the corner. Right wing side. Wenberg and Graf are there. Graf puts his stick down, backhands behind the goal line. A little weird bounce winds up in the far corner, and the Jets will pick up, and they'll try to clear, and they do. And it's not far enough for icing. Pivoting at his own blue line, Mukhu Madulin grabs for the Sharks, sends to his fellow countryman, Dmitry Orlov. He's bumped by Lowry as he diagonally dumps into the Winnipeg zone to the right corner, and that's where Barkley Goodrow moves into forecheck. But the Jets keep it away from him. Hayden Fleury around the near boards. Ostapchuk, nice hit on DeMello, but Dylan DeMello's taken a lot of hits and made a lot of plays in his career, and he does right there and sends it back down the ice for Winnipeg. Inside Sharks territory, no icing. Loose puck near side. Uh-oh, overskated there by Orlov. He's going to turn away there from Walker Duehr, who comes in ferociously. It's an effective play by Duehr to poke it loose. He gets it back up the left boards to the point. Here comes a shot, scooped up there by Nedeljkovic, and that's a wise cover for Nedeljkovic here, with things starting to fall off the cart inside the Sharks zone there for a moment.
1: Yeah, it's getting a little sloppy. I don't know if they're tired, getting a little tired from yesterday's game. Playing those back-to-backs can happen, but smart play by the goalie. Get a freeze in there and slow it down.
0: 9:17 to go in the second period as we have a break in the action. Afternoon play here at SAP Center at San Jose. The score, the Jets 1, the Sharks nothing on the San Jose Sharks Audio Network. 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Do it. Off the draw, chance for Winnipeg. Puck goes out of play. Jets leading 1-0. That goal, 2:44 into the game in the first period. Morgan Barron's eighth from Tanner Pearson and Cole Koepke. That was off a turnover at the offensive blue line. Ever since then, we haven't seen too much of that from the Sharks, but here in the second period, we've seen a little bit more of the play tilted in the direction of Alex Nedeljkovic, which is something you all know and said you need to see change.
1: Yeah, they just get a little more energy going here. It's not like they're playing terrible. It's just the first period they spent more time.
0: Here comes Eklund now with Misa down the right side. Misa with that speed cruises back behind the net, takes a look with a backhand pass, but Desharnais couldn't keep it in. Walker Duehr back the other way for Winnipeg. One-on-one. Misa getting back defensively. That's a good job to help out Vinny Desharnais. It's the defensive play there by Misa that causes the turnover in the puck. The Sharks get it forward and get it up to the Winnipeg line.
1: That's what you love to see from your young guys, putting the effort in backchecking.
0: Right now, Misa's in the offensive zone forechecking. Trying to dig it against two Winnipeg players. Got outnumbered there, and the Jets come up with it behind their own net. Logan Stanley tosses up the right side as Winnipeg, with a 1-0 lead, goes to the attack, moving from left to right in period number two. They dump into the Shark zone, taken there by Sherwood, head manned out. Down the left side comes Will Smith, across the line, puts on the brakes, loses an edge in the one-on-one with Sandberg. So moving into forecheck there and getting a piece of the man in the corner was Sherwood, and now Celebrini snaps it toward the slot. That was barely deflected by Sandberg. That would have been an absolutely brilliant pass.
1: Did not miss by much.
0: Oh,
1: maybe
0: man.
1: An inch or two.
0: That was so close. But Sandberg, give him credit for getting his stick out there. Here's Winnipeg with a 1-0 lead, moving back into the Shark zone. The aforementioned Sandberg slides it across the rink, near boards, picked up by Shen, tosses down into the corner. And now he takes it back on the point. Shoots toward the net. Save made by Nedeljkovic. And again, Nedeljkovic covers up, with things looking a little bit shaky in the defensive zone there for the Sharks.
1: They're doing a good enough job to make sure he sees the puck when the shots are coming from the point. So we got to continue that.
0: Make sure you're tuned in to each and every San Jose Sharks Audio Network broadcast. Our next game will be right here at SAP Center as the homestand continues on Tuesday. It's the Sharks and the Montreal Canadiens for their only visit to the Bay Area. We will be on the air starting at 6:30 p.m. on Tuesday, March the 3rd, for the Sharks and Montreal. Right here, we've got a break in the action. 7:41 to go, second period. The score, the Jets 1, the Sharks nothing. This is the San Jose Sharks Audio Network. Faceoff deep inside the San Jose Sharks zone to the left side of goaltender Alex Nedeljkovic. Wenberg beats Lowry to the draw, and the Sharks control, and they put it up the left boards. A chase, but we're going to get an icing call. Philip Kurashev tried to win the race there, but Luke Shen's a cagey old vet, comes back, makes sure he gets the icing, and they bring it back. How about Luke Shen? He's moved around a lot in his NHL career, playing for his 10th National Hockey League team. He was acquired from Pittsburgh in March for a couple of draft picks, and he just continues to build what's been a strong career that began. He was drafted fifth overall by Toronto back in 2008. Two Stanley Cup championships in Tampa. And now he's trying to help this team. Off the draw, Fleury. Screenshot. That might have gone off of Iafallo, his fellow teammate there in front of the net. Puck lifted out of the zone. Kurashev knocks one down. Offside, unfortunately, against the Sharks. As he was batting that down, he had to kind of pivot and put his line mates offside.
1: Yeah, I wasn't sure where the puck. I seen it get flipped, and it looked like it was in his pants, and then the shirt, and then I thought the other guy had it. It ended up being offside. I couldn't find the puck.
0: Well, that's one of the challenges for the play-by-play guys up here. As we've got the face-off coming up just outside the Winnipeg blue line. The fans getting into it here, trying to get the team charged up. The coaching staff, with that in mind, sends out Ostapchuk, Goodrow, and Regenda. And Zach Ostapchuk wins the faceoff from Morgan Barron. Dumped in by San Jose's defense into the left corner. Kept in. Dickinson kind of angles it off to the right to an open spot. Barkley Goodrow getting over there, but it's a good read by Stanley. Now Regenda and Goodrow run into each other at the side of the goal. That gives Stanley another chance to grab the bouncing disc, and he angles it off the boards and gets it out all the way down. No icing on the play. It's a good effort by Tanner Pearson to get in there against Dickinson, but also a really good job by Desharnais to get back and help out and not allow Pearson to make a play to the front of the net. Instead, the Sharks cleared it out to center. Now it's at the San Jose line, and again, Tanner Pearson able to dump one into Sharks territory. You may remember that Pearson and Tyler Toffoli won a Stanley Cup together when they played in Los Angeles. Two veterans that are very valuable members of their respective teams. Sharks and Jets changing on the fly here in the second period with Winnipeg leading 1-0. Here is Elias Salomonsson skating from left to right. Has it on his stick. He's going to have to replay it as he poked to the middle. Connor chops it down. Goes to Scheifele. And Scheifele with Graf on him just backhanded a soft one off the boards and got it into the Shark zone. But San Jose picks up. And here comes Celebrini. He cuts to his left to the red line. Shoots in. Stopped behind the net by Hellebuyck. Hellebuyck stick handles. Put it off his defenseman. It was kind of dangerous, but he did it successfully. And now Scheifele in the neutral zone. Wards off a check. Loses the puck. Colin Graf gets it back. Sharks tried a zone entry, but Winnipeg stands up pretty effectively at the blue line and does not allow a clean entrance. Instead, Salomonsson grabs, skates to the red line, shoots in. Both teams need changes here as we're down to 5.5 to go in the second period with Winnipeg leading the Sharks 1-0. Scheifele still out there. He's being bodied up by Klingberg, but he holds the puck and skates away with it. Snaps it all the way back to the right point. There's Shenna drive. Big save there by the goaltender Nedeljkovic, and it's poked out of the zone by Celebrini. And it won't be an icing. The Sharks will get a change.
1: I can't quite tell if it's sloppy passing or good defensive hockey on both teams. But there just doesn't seem to be good flow to this game, or this period anyways.
0: Well, definitely not the same energy level as we had in the first period. That's for sure. Let's see if the Sharks can change that here. Here's Eklund to Misa. He's got energy. Moves up the middle across the line. Feeds on the right to Foley moving in. Trying the shot. And it's blocked by the D. Good pinch by Ferraro to keep it in play. Behind the net, Toffoli. Centering feed. Oh, it's off the stick of the man in front, Michael Misa. If he has that on his forehand, it's a great scoring chance. Misa puts his head down and gets back defensively here as the Jets can't score either. They're at the end of their shift, so they just dump it behind around the boards, and the Sharks able to break out. Here's Eklund moving to center. Put it off the right boards. Toffoli chops it in. Now San Jose can get the line change they need with 4:25 to go in the second period. Still a 1-0 Winnipeg edge. Sharks back into their own zone after Winnipeg dump-in. Gunned around the boards. This could be a chance down the right wing side for San Jose. That's Phil Kurashev across the line, but Logan Stanley got over there, got a piece of the puck. That was a pretty heady play by Desharnais to sweep a soft pass up the right side, spotting his man breaking in. Dickinson putting his head down and getting there ahead of Lowry. Took the hit, made the play to his D partner. And here's Desharnais moving up the middle. Right to left skating. To center. Shoots one in off the left corner board. Salomonsson back to get it. Hit hard there by Sherwood. Now it's kept in. Kurashev feeds Sherwood behind the goal line. He couldn't get it though. Instead, Alex Iafallo picks it back up for Winnipeg. He flips it across the ice. And again, it's been kind of sloppy here for the entire second period. Little body check in the corner there on Barron. Good job by the Sharks to knock it away. It comes up the left side of the ice all the way to the Winnipeg line. Barron getting back. Looked a little frustrated with that hit he just accepted. Wenberg looking back at the referee as the stick was up high against him there, but no call. So play continues here with Winnipeg going on the move. The one thing that's a little bit disturbing is that Winnipeg has had a little bit better of the control on the offensive end, and the Sharks have got to get it back. Maybe they will here. Down the left side, it's Graf across the line. Drop pass Smith, rink-wide toss. There's Celebrini. Back to the point. Klingberger drive, save made! And the rebound tipped away at the last second by Fleury out of the zone.
1: See, that's what they were doing more in the first period. Pucks to the point, shot to the net, recover.
0: In front of the San Jose net, a chance for Winnipeg. There's Pearson angling it toward the goal, walking out of the corner. It's a pretty effective stop there by Nedeljkovic as the Sharks get control of the rebound and break out. Klingberg, a drop. Here comes Celebrini down the left side across the line. Look for the drop pass to Smith. Knocked away by Scheifele. Here comes Connor down the right, moving in, shooting it. A hard laser goes wide of Nedeljkovic. Sharks got a real break there, but they're not out of the woods yet. Connor in the left wing corner. Turns away from the check of Celebrini. Celebrini bodies him up, but Filardi provides support. He tosses one back up the board. Sent across the ice by Winnipeg. Off the stick of DeMello. And the Sharks' Graf will chip a soft one down the ice. Avoid the icing. And get the line change started for San Jose. Mukka Madunan and Ferraro are already out there defensively. Right now, San Jose behind their own net, spins it around the boards. Ostapchuk beats it forward. Regenda got it out of the zone at least. And now Winnipeg will pick it back up and throw it in. We're down to a minute 50 remaining in the second period. The score is still 1-0. Winnipeg. Sharks break out. Here's Regenda driving up the middle. Crosses the line. Feeds Goodrow. Drops it back. Slap shot right on goal by the Sharks. Ferraro is a pad save by Hellebuyck. He saw that all the way. Winnipeg gobbling up the rebound and getting it out. But the Sharks look like this line is going to try to get the energy going again as Regenda leads it diagonally across the ice to the right side. Gloved down by Goodrow and he backhands all the way down. And the Sharks will change the line once again with a minute 20 left on the clock. They will put out Meklemisa's group. Sent in front of the net there. Eklund grabs it. Misa trying to slip away from a check. He's got it. Then he loses it. Then Adam Lowry takes it away from him. Misa bumped Lowry a little bit, but Lowry got the puck the other way. And now Dickinson, a good play at the blue line, stops Walker Duehr. Here's Misa moving back the other way. Minute remaining in the period. Eklund steals the puck. Eklund moving in. Feeds it on the right. Stick handling. Losing the puck on the right side. Was Michael Misa unfortunate? Got a little excited there, and Winnipeg clears.
1: See what I'm talking about? Like, Is it defensively that Winnipeg's playing well? Are the Sharks sloppy on the passes? It's hard to tell right now. I mean, that play right there, the passing wasn't great. But overall this period, there hasn't been that flow to a good game.
0: In that situation, you think Eklund should just fire the puck?
1: And the angle that, I'm not sure who it was in the far corner trying to score.
0: Misa.
1: Yes, I think you need to shoot. Have Misa go to the net, and if you don't score from there, hopefully there's a rebound. You can bat one in.
0: Problem is, it's been a little while since Eklund has put the puck in the net, and I talked to him in the first intermission. He's playing with some confidence, but heading into tonight's game, he has not scored a goal in 14 games.
1: Well, I've gotten some great advice as we come to the end of the period here.
0: A couple seconds ticking off the horn. What is that advice?
1: As a goal scorer, when you go into a slump, the first thing you think of is you start passing the puck more. Well, how do you get out of a slump? You need to shoot twice as much. And that's how you get out of it. And I'm not going to lie here. I can't remember if it was Phil Esposito or Brett Hull told me that. He says, if you're in a slump, you shoot twice as much until you come out of it. He says, but the mindset is your confidence has gone a little bit, so I start passing more, right? And you should be just shooting more.
0: Kind of interesting as to which of those guys might have said that, because either of them could have.
1: Yeah.
0: I do remember that Phil Esposito, believe it or not, had 550 shots on goal one season. Now, he was set up a lot by Bobby Orr, but still, he always got it in front of the net, and he didn't get into too many slumps. I think it might have been him.
1: Might have been. I can't remember. I mean, both great goal scorers. So.
0: Two of the best ever.
1: Yeah, but it's sound advice. And I remember saying to myself, why am I passing more? The only way I'm going to end this slump is shoot the puck. Shoot the puck on net. Maybe it's an ugly goal. It doesn't matter, but I have to keep shooting. If I don't shoot, it's not going in.
0: 100% of the shots you don't take don't go in.
1: Someone good said that.
0: I believe that's true. We're at the end of the second period of play here at SAP Center. The score is 1-0 Winnipeg. Shots on goal in the second period are now for Winnipeg, a total of 19. They had 11 shots on goal in the second to only 4 for San Jose. That's obviously an indication of the way the ice was tilted in the direction of Alex Nedeljkovic. Connor Hellebuck's been perfect. Alex Nedeljkovic has been almost perfect. And the almost does count. It is a 1-0 Winnipeg lead over the Sharks after 40 minutes of play at the Shark Tank. We'll continue right after this on the San Jose Sharks Audio Network. Here we go. Third period action begins at SAP Center at San Jose with the Sharks trailing the Winnipeg Jets by the score of 1-0. Play inside the Sharks zone. In goal to our left. Nedeljkovic watches as the Sharks poke it back to center ice. Wennberg turning it back. Dickinson protecting the puck. Boy, he got pressured by Iafallo, who steals it and pokes behind the San Jose net. Sent around on the near boards now. On the point, Stanley the shot. That hit his teammate Iafallo. Headman feed. It's a breakaway for Kurashev. He stick handles in. He waits. He digs. He shoots. A save. Rebound. Sherwood turns. Shoots. Save by goaltender Hellebuck. Two great stops by the U.S. Olympic hero. Stopping first Kurashev, and then he stops Sherwood.
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1: You got him. No, you got him. And then nobody has him. He slips through.
2: Face off right side of the goaltender, Hellebuck. Puck dropped, and it'll be picked up by the defense. Salomonsson able to chip it off the boards. Uh-oh, chance for Connor with speed. Moving in, shooting it, and a semi-breakaway stop by Alex Nedeljkovic. That might be the save of the game right there to keep the score 1-0. Here come the Sharks the other way. Klingberg, drop pass, Celebrini, trying to throw it back to Klingberg, curling out from the right wing boards toward the front of the net, but the Winnipeg defense got their sticks on it, and here they come the other way. The big guys are out there for the Jets. Connor, Scheifele, Vilardi. Back on defense, it's Schenn with Fleury. Sharks get the headband. 2-on-1, 3-on-1. Moving in, Graf, shooting it, save, score! Hellebuck got a piece of it. The puck was on the goal line, and Will Smith made sure that it got across the goal line. The Sharks have tied the game. 1-1, but what a play by Colin Graf. As San Jose has equalized this game at 1:47 of the third.
1: You know, we talked about it. I couldn't tell in the second period whether it was good defense or sloppy passing. That's good passing right there. Creates an opportunity to go on the offense, and you find a way to score. Making some quality passes gives you opportunities.
2: Well, that was a heck of a job by Colin Graf to take a look at Will Smith in a little two-on-one and then not give him the puck. Give Hellebuck a heck of a lot of credit for getting control of that. The puck was right on the goal line for a split second, and then Will Smith made sure that it got across the goal line, so Smith will get credit for it.
1: I think he hit it out of the air.
2: Unbelievable. Graf and Celebrini will assist.
1: Yep. Good hand-eye coordination right there.
2: Well, that's what Will Smith is all about. He's got all kinds of talent. He showcased it right there. He had one assist and three shots against Edmonton yesterday, and since his return from injury, Owen, he's played 12 games, including today, and he's got 6 goals and 6 assists. Now, are they looking at this?
1: I think they were thinking about it, but I don't think they're going to challenge it.
2: For offside?
1: Oh, maybe. I didn't see that part.
2: Looks like there's going to be no challenge. So they took a look. It was close, but I thought it was okay from our point
1: of
2: view.
1: Yeah, that's why I thought you were referring to the high stick, but definitely wasn't high sticking.
2: No, it wasn't high sticking. I think he was okay. I'm not sure what they were looking at. Maybe it was the high stick they were looking at quickly. But Will Smith gets his 18th goal of the season. Graf and Celebrini assist, and now a big save comes to Hellebuck's opponent, Alex Nedeljkovic, as the Jets move into the offensive zone and get an opportunity.
1: Good job blocking out there. Those are easy saves. That's what you want your goalie to be able to see the puck, especially those wrist shots that are coming there that most defensemen throw in there and hope they get tipped. Sharks box out. Easy saves.
2: Now some changes now. Scott Arneil was in animated discussion with his team right after that tying goal went in. But that's a big one. Will Smith's 18th from Graf and Celebrini. Now we've got Barron out there winning the draw, but you know what? It was almost as if he was allowed to win the draw there because the puck went through the defense and went all the way back. And now the Sharks go into forechecking mode. On the left side, good job by San Jose to hold it in for a second. But finally, Winnipeg clears it out, but a backskating Shakir Mukhamudulin has in his own territory. Mukhamudulin and Ferraro out there defensively with the Ostapchuk line on the ice as well. For the Jets, it's Barron, Pearson, and Koepke up front. Back on defense, Schenn and Fleury. They've had some pretty solid ice time here today. Hellebuck feeds it ahead. Koepke exchange with Barron. Missed on the return. That'll be icing against the Winnipeg Jets. This is a break for the Sharks. They can put Celebrini's line on the ice. I think that's what they're going to do, and here they come.
1: Yeah, anytime you can get your top line out against the other team, especially on an icing, they might not be super tired. It wasn't that long of a shift, but definitely advantage being able to match up.
2: Will Smith coming out of the ice just said something to one of the referees, Pierre Lambert. Not sure what about, but maybe some salesmanship going on there. We'll get to it in a second. Off the face-off right now. Here comes the Sharks. Celebrini feeds

0: draft behind the net. He's got Smith in front. There's the pass to him. Will shoots. That's a great save from inside the right circle by Hellebuck. And the Jets pick up and clear. Now, what were you going to say?
1: So I think the icing was on this side of the ice, and the faceoff ended up being on the opposite side. So I think they wanted it on this side.
0: Got it. So he was just telling the official what he wanted. All right. Back inside the zone, cleared by Winnipeg. No icing, so Nedeljkovic is able to make the stick stop, leaves it behind the goal line. And it'll be cleared back out. Settembrini really fighting for it, but Sandberg has been on the ice almost every time Macklin has been. I think he's had a really strong game for Winnipeg. Sandberg with the puck now. Holds it, throws it over now to Salomonsson. Stick handles to the red line, shoots one in. And it goes off to the right side of Nedeljkovic. Behind the goal line, Lowry forechecking. Dickinson held him off. That was a good play. He tipped it around, and here comes Wennberg. Long pass. Dickinson's up ice. He's got it on the left side. Moving in, shooting it on goal from the left circle. A save made by Hellebuck, and it's cleared out by Winnipeg. It's all the way back. There will be no icing. And so, retreating to get control is Klingberg as the teams change. Klingberg goes to Orlov, his deep partner. Orlov down the left, moves it center, shoots one in. Hellebuck plays it. Back behind the goal line. Intercepted by Wennberg, but oh, he overskated it. Winnipeg will skate it out. Stanley feeds on the right. Kicked forward by Scheifele, who's on the ice again with Connor and with Vilardi. Scheifele chipped it into the offensive zone, but unfortunately for him, his teammate Vilardi couldn't play it, yet the Sharks couldn't either. And the Jets throw it again back behind the San Jose net. 15:25 to go in the third. 1-1 the score. Will Smith has tied the game here at SAP Center with his 18th goal of the season from Graf and Settembrini at 1:47 to the third. In a tight, defensively oriented struggle in front of the Sharks net. Now Vilardi being checked there at the near sideboard. That's a really good job by Kiefer Sherwood to just keep Vilardi from getting a good chance on net. And now it's cleared down the ice by San Jose. This will be icing against the Sharks. Former Shark Dylan DeMello going back to make sure that gets called.
1: That's what exactly we're talking about. Like, even though it's not a defenseman, it's a forward, but they are protecting the middle of the ice. So as soon as that puck comes, they're getting the bumps. They're shoving the guys back to the outside. It's tough to score from the outside. You really have to get into the slot area and create those opportunities, but the Sharks are doing a good job keeping them to the outside.
0: By the way, Will Smith has 18 goals as of today. That is in his 44th game this year. He scored 18 all last year in 74 games.
1: So you want to see improvement every year, right?
0: Yep. And Smith and Settembrini combining on lots of goals together as we get back to action here. Wennberg takes it away, angles it forward, not out. Wennberg does kick it and skates. He gets it out to center ice. That's a nice effort right there to get it out of the zone. Winnipeg's going to get it back. They move it into the Sharks' end, but they're offside on the play. With 5:21 gone by in the third, it is tied 1-1. Back to that Settembrini-Smith note, just to hand it to us, that the most points before age 21, points on the same goal all time. Number one is Patrick Kane and Jonathan Toews. They figured in on 64 separate goals before they were age 21. Number two all-time is Settembrini and Smith with 51 goals.
1: I'm not surprised after watching them play.
0: By the way, number three and four are Gretzky and Curry, Gretzky and Coffey.
1: Good company, huh?
0: Yeah, not bad. And here's a fifth one that you might not know. Bep Wittelin and Don Gallinger, two Bruins, combined on 45 goals before the age of 21 back in 1943 to 45.
1: A little bit before my time.
0: A little bit before your time. We've got to pause 10 seconds for station identification on the San Jose Sharks audio network.
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0: We've got 14:30 remaining in the third period. It is a 1-1 tie here at SAP Center. The Sharks and the Jets battling it out. Both teams desperate for victory here. San Jose coming off a win. Winnipeg coming off an overtime loss in Southern California. Jets throw it to the net. That was a dangerous chance for Pearson. It got through traffic, and it suddenly appeared at the goal mouth, and it was sticked aside by Nedeljkovic. Sharks on the attack the other way. William Eklund down the right. Stick handling. Moving back behind the Winnipeg net. Drops it off. Looking for Misa. Checked by Fleury. Misa gets it back. Eklund the shot. That was a good chance from the left circle, but it just went wide. Kept in by San Jose on the point. Mukka Madulin sends it in. Misa was trying to slide it over to Toffoli there, but he couldn't do it. Cleared back out by Winnipeg, and it's back down the ice. Mukka Madulin back to game. He's out with Ferraro. Sharks about to change the forward line. Here comes the Settembrini line once again. And why wouldn't you throw him out there in this 1-1 game with 6.5 gone by in the third? Smith's on the left wing side. Pass goes to the right. Celebrini tipped it forward. Checked by Salomonsen. Back the other way, Perfetti. Moving in with Lowry. Will Smith back checking. Stops that pass to the middle of the ice. And the Sharks bank it off the boards and get it back down. But unfortunately, that feed by Mukhtar Mudylin had a little much too much steam on it. And it is icing against San Jose.
1: That's the Celebrini effect right there. When your best player on your team is back checking, the other guys follow. Will Smith gets back, gets a stick in the lane. Known for his offense, but hey, he knows he can play defense too, and he gets back and makes a great stick play to intercept that pass.
0: That'll be another check mark in his standings with the coaching staff too, so that's always good.
1: Always looks good.
0: Adam Lowry grew up around Sharks ice at San Jose when his dad Dave played for the Sharks. Puck dropped. Lowry wins it. Iafallo to the point. Sandberg a drive. That's a good save. Shoulder stop by goaltender Nedeljkovic. Winnipeg is going to push hard here. The score is 1-1. 13 minutes remaining in the third period. Ferraro wards off a check from Iafallo. Angles it up the left boards, and it's poked at there and knocked down the ice by the Sharks. Colin Graf got it ahead. Winnipeg comes back. Here comes Perfetti. Moving across the Sharks line. Pivots away from Desharnais. Drops it back. Sandberg tries to split through. Couldn't do it. Wenberg leads for Graf. Down the right he comes. Across the blue line. He shoots it on net. That's a save made. That's a good decision by the Sharks. Colin Graf sending it right to the goal. And a good stop by Hellebuck.
1: Yeah, I'm not sure who was with him, but I would have liked to see him drive to the net. So then, if there is a rebound, you're there instead of just falling behind.
0: Break in the action. This broadcast, a matinee coming to you from SAP Center at San Jose. 7 minutes, 17 seconds gone by in the third. It's a tight one. The Sharks won. The Jets won. This is the San Jose Sharks Audio Network. Welcome back to SAP Center at San Jose. 7 minutes, 17 seconds gone by in the third. Winnipeg had the 1-0 lead early in the game when Morgan Barron scored his 8th. But in the third period, Will Smith scored his 18th to tie the game. It's been a nice duel between two goaltenders, Connor Hellebuck for Winnipeg and Alex Nedeljkovic for the Sharks. Winnipeg last season went 14-7-3 against the Pacific Division, but this season they are 7-8-2. This is their final game in California. 0-3-1 in the state, and the Sharks want to keep that winless streak going and get themselves on a winning streak of their own. But it's still 1-1. Goodrow back to the point. Dickinson the drive. That hit a stick, and it went flying. It was off of Tanner Pearson, and the puck bounced free. Winnipeg has it. DeMello slides it out to Barron. Barron a lead on the left. Cole Koepke moving in with Barron, shooting it toward the goal. Save made, struggled there. Nedeljkovic couldn't get it. The Jets scrambled away with it. They put it back to the point. Scrambled in front of the net. Sent across to the right wing side. Shot toward the goal. Just wide for Pearson. And the Sharks got a major break there. Dickinson just got knocked down. Now Barron chopping one of the Sharks. Klingberg on his way back to the Winnipeg bench. That brings a rousing reaction from the crowd here at the tank. It's still 1-1. 11:40 remaining in the third period. Jets on the attack. They put the guys that they want out there. Velarde tipping it, though, and putting it up over the boards and out of action. So in the neutral zone, they'll drop it right in front of the San Jose Sharks bench. The Sharks got some of the energy back, but Winnipeg's starting to push.
1: You know, you see how Winnipeg entered the zone there. Guy wide with the puck, but instead of falling behind the guy with the puck, he drove to the net, was thrown into the feet, and almost got a good rebound, a chance to score there. That's what I'd like to see down the other end here.
0: Yeah, that was that Graf opportunity earlier. You wanted the Will Smith or whoever was out in front to drive to the front of the goal.
1: So the guy on the outside can throw it in the goalie's feet. Maybe there's a rebound there and can whack one in.
0: Let's see what Scheifele does here for Winnipeg as the Jets get control. He exchanges now in the zone entry with Velarde. But that's bodied off the play. Good job, Mario Ferraro, against a bigger man. And Wenberg is able to throw it out to center ice. A chase for it, but that's icing, unfortunately, as it was just a little too far for Kurashev to reach. Filip Kurashev had a really good Olympics for Team Switzerland, and since he's come back, he's just been really steady for the Sharks.
1: I didn't watch their games as much, so I don't know how he did. You said he had a good Olympics? Or?
0: Yeah, he had a pretty solid Olympics for the Swiss team. So did Pavel Regenda. All of the Sharks did a really good job. Pavel Regenda scored a couple of big goals for Slovakia. They ended up finishing fourth off the draw. DeMello a shot. That's blocked. Wenberg, who else? Gets it. Skates up the middle of the ice. Stick handles to his left. Lead pass. There's a play to the front. There's a tip by Sherwood just wide. Sherwood got the rebound back to Ferraro. He stops. Eludes a check. Tosses cross ice. Klingberg puts it to the middle. Ekman, Celebrini trying to get it. Klingberg poked at it. Smith gets it back to Celebrini on the right boards and returns for Smith on the point. He stops it, whips it cross ice. Klingberg over now. Far side, shot toward the net. A stick save off Ferraro there by Hellebuck. Rebound to the right corner. The Sharks threatening. Here's Smith shooting the puck. Oh, it just missed the net. Went wide, came back to Ferraro on the point. Cross ice to his partner Klingberg. He spots a man breaking for the goal. Behind the net, that's Macklin Celebrini. Can't get through the check of Stanley. There's a loose puck scramble. Kurashev reaching for it. Finishes his check, but he's going to get a penalty for it. And coming right over for the Jets is Walker Duehr to give a piece of his mind to Philip Kurashev. And he was just trying to finish his check, it looked to me.
1: I'm not sure I agree with this. I think he has one hand on a stick, and he lifts the other guy's stick. And as he goes to shoot the puck, he trips over it. I'm trying to look on the TV here, but I don't know if it's going to catch up in time.
0: Well, it will. Keep watching it. Meantime, Kurashev takes... They give him a two-minute hooking penalty. That's what they're giving
1: him. So watch him lift the stick. Oh, did he get it between the legs?
0: Might have, but wasn't intentional. Kurashev does not like this call at all. And the Sharks are going to have to deal with it. Kurashev gets the penalty. This will be the power play for Winnipeg. The biggest kill of the game right now for the Sharks. 1-1 the score. 10:15 remaining in the game. 9:45 the time of this call. Hooking against Kurashev, who is stewing a little bit inside that penalty box, not agreeing with the call.
1: Yeah.
0: False start here. Velarde steps in to take this draw against Wennberg, and the Jets win it. They set up. Connor on the point, watches it glance off a stick, but he held it in play on the point. Throws to Velarde behind the net, checked by Ferraro, worked it loose. Fed it to the corner, there's Connor centering, but it's intercepted and cleared by Graff. Nobody really on the left side of the Winnipeg offensive zone, so it was a clearing attempt for Colin all the way down. Ferraro and Desharnais on defense for the Sharks in this PK with Wennberg and Graff up front. Here come the Jets skating right to left. 1-1 the score. Velarde gets the pass from Connor across the line. Return Connor right corner. Back to the point. Fed across the ice. Perfetti at the near side. Stanley is up on the point. Here's Scheifele in the left circle. Feeds side to the goal. Great defense by Ferraro. Got in the way, fed it behind the net, and Desharnais will pick it up, put it off the boards, and clear.
1: Good job. We got half it done. get the rest done here.
0: Minute to go on the power play for Winnipeg. Here come the Jets skating it out, led there by Scheifele. Scheifele with speed comes across the line, whips it off to the right. Kept in now, taken there by Velarde and Connor. They work it free. Perfetti is in there. They lose on the battle. But the Sharks can't clear either. Barkley Goodrow was out there with Dickinson trying to jam it up against the boards and kill time.
1: Great job.
0: Poked free, Mukko Madulin behind the net. Wins a battle, holds the puck, pushes it up against the boards, continues to kill the penalty by pushing his stick up against the boards, and finally it works free. Winnipeg sends it back to the point. 28 seconds to go on the power play. Stanley fed it far side. Connor exchanging with Perfetti. Perfetti's at the goal line. He feeds it back right circle to Connor. Connor walks to the far boards, feeds it back. Stanley, the shot. Glove save made there by Nedeljkovic, and he hangs on.
1: Great effort on this kill. I mean, it's basically a 3-on-2 everywhere for Winnipeg, and the two guys by the Sharks are getting the job done.
0: Now the fans are showing their appreciation, too, as the rested guys coming out of the ice and the exhausted guys skating off. There's still 16 seconds left in the Kurashev penalty. And Eklund and Wennberg are out there up front. Desharnais and Ferraro stay out there defensively. Morgan Barron loses the faceoff to Wennberg. Ferraro feeds Desharnais behind the goal line, and it's cleared out, and there might be a chance here. It went off the defenseman Sandberg. Here comes Eklund, shorthanded down the wing, into the zone, cutting in front, loses on the check to the goaltender, Connor Hellebuck. He went down, no penalty call.
1: Well, it looked like the defenseman had his arm wrapped around him and hauled him down as he got closer to the net.
0: Penalty is over on Kurashev. Sharks are back to even strength. 8 minutes and 5 seconds to play in the third, tied 1-1. Very tense atmosphere here at the tank. Celebrini on the ice will lift one, get it out of the zone, and the Sharks will get the completed change that they can want to get. Desharnais fell down, moving into the zone. A penalty coming up against Winnipeg, and that's going to be interference, and the crowd eats it up.
1: I didn't think he seen it. I seen the play at the blue line, the interference, but I didn't think the ref seen it. I was looking at the other one. He didn't call it, but the The one in the back did.
0: We've got a break in the action. Heading to the penalty box is Captain Adam Lowry of the Jets for that interference call at 12:07. When we come back, the Sharks will have the man advantage. Trying to take the lead with the game tied 1-1. This is the San Jose Sharks Audio Network. Make sure you're listening to the next exciting broadcast of Sharks Hockey. That'll be on Tuesday as the team from La Belle Provence, the Montreal Canadiens, come in. We'll be on the air at 6:30 on Tuesday right here from the Shark Tank. 7:53 to go in this one. Long way to go. Penalty on Adam Lowry of Winnipeg for interference at 12:07. 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Sharks with the draw. Celebrini tried to force the play to the circle. Intercepted and cleared by Koepke of Winnipeg.
1: Yeah, even the best players make bad decisions at times. There's no... You've got full possession in the offensive zone. You don't need to force it, especially early on in the power play.
0: Well, the Sharks start over. Smith drops it back. Here comes Celebrini up the middle. Across the line, stick handles. Lead pass Smith. Breaking in. Does not have the shot. Gets the backhand play away, but it did not go in. Instead, the Jets pick up, and Barron clears all the way down. Stopping at side of the goal to his right is netminder Nedeljkovic for the Sharks. Minute 22 remaining on the man advantage, and the Sharks looking to generate more on the power play. Coming up the middle of the ice, Celebrini veers to his left, across the line, throwing it to the net. Smith couldn't get his stick on it. Toffoli keeps it in, feeds it around the board. Smith left corner, turns, looks, back to Wenberg on the point, to the right side, Orloff. Orloff back to Will Smith. He just tips it back over to the far side. Wenberg to Orloff. Near side feed, Celebrini. Up on the point, now moves to the circle, throws it toward the net, blocked there by Salomonsson, wide of the goal. Smith tried to shovel the backhand behind the net, but he's going to have to play it as it was deflected. Tip back toward the point, but it went through and it came back out of the zone. Winnipeg changed the defensive players. The Sharks put it to the middle. Here comes Celebrini across the line. Gives to Smith. Smith cross ice, right boards to Foley. He turns away from the check there of Stanley. Goes into the right wing corner. Grabbed by Wenberg. Wenberg skates behind the Winnipeg net. Fan on the puck. Toffoli's going to have to hustle to it. DiMello gets there. Couldn't clear. Kept in by Celebrini. Barely held in by Orloff. Fed across now. Toffoli to Wenberg. Now to Orloff. The shot and a glove save from the point made by Hellebuck. And he wisely covers up for Winnipeg.
1: Yeah, we need a screen. We need to get in front of his eyes. That's too easy of a save.
0: Well, a brief respite here with 18 seconds left in the man advantage.

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1: We're in the spotlight with Michael Mesa, promising forward for the San Jose Sharks. Michael, you've spent a full season in the National Hockey League. You've had a lot of experiences. What was the thing that you learned the most?
2: I think you're the play off the puck. What you're doing away from the puck, I think it's important on the ice. And then I think in general, just the little habits you have to have every day, coming to the rink ready to work. And, overall, it was a fun year, and I learned a lot, so it was good.
1: Well, you're working with a couple of the other young stars in the game, in Macklin Celebrinian and Will Smith. What do you see in their game that you can pick up?
2: Yeah, no, they're both obviously great players, and for them, just being around my age helps too. And I think learning stuff from them every day, the way they show up to the rink, how dialed they are, and I think it's great for me to kind of have guys around my age like that I can talk to about stuff. And obviously both great players, so lucky to have them.
1: I want to go back to Oakville, Ontario, your hometown, which has produced a lot of NHL players, Sam Gagne, John Tavares, Vic Hadfield among them. And now you're the latest in that round of players from that community. It's a community that's known for its Ford plant, if I'm not mistaken, and a whole bunch of other things too, healthcare and a suburb of Toronto. But what is it about Oakville, Ontario that lends to so many great players coming out of there?
2: Yeah, no, it's a good question. I mean, I think it's a big hockey town. Like you said, there's been a lot of players to come through here. I think Oakville in general, like their program they run, and a lot of players come through the Oakville Rangers and then get drafted to the OHL and then, further their career out. But for me, growing up here has been great, and being able to train with a lot of good players as well, it's been huge for me. So I'm proud to be from here. It's a great little city.
1: Tell me a little bit about your family. How many are in your family? What do your parents do? Were they involved in the sport of hockey? Give us their lowdown.
3: Yeah, I mean, I just have my older brother, and my parents, they weren't really hockey people growing up. My mom watched a lot of hockey, but a lot of people in my family, cousins, especially cousins, played hockey growing up. So that's kind of where I got it from, was just watching my cousins at a young age and realizing this is the sport I love and what I wanted to do. And I can't thank them enough for how much they've done for me over my career so far. And I'm just trying to get back to them.
1: What do your parents do for a living?
3: My dad is a software engineer, and he works in Toronto, and my mom works for human resources in Hamilton.
1: So obviously your dad being a software engineer, that's perfect for Silicon Valley, right?
3: Yeah, exactly.
1: Tell me a little bit about your brother. I guess with your father being a software engineer, obviously there's a college education background there. Your brother's playing at Penn State. Just give us an idea about the process by which you decided that the OHL was the way for you to go, and that the college hockey option was something that you left aside.
3: Yeah, for me, trying to follow my brother's footsteps a bit. He went to the OHL a year before me, and I wanted to join the OHL. I thought it was the most direct route to development and trying to make the NHL. They've produced the most NHL players to this day, the OHL, and it's a great league. I learned a lot in that, so I'm just trying to take what I learned from there and bring it to the next level.
1: What about Penn State, though? Was that ever an option for you to talk to a school like that?
3: I had no conversations with any schools. I think obviously schools reached out to my agent at times, but my path was just trying to make the Sharks do the best I can with what I'm given.
1: Who were your biggest influences when you were just a young kid starting to play the game?
2: When I first started playing, it was my cousins that got me into it. They all played in the GTHL, and going to watch their games growing up. One of my cousins played with Max Domi, so you'd always see Ty Domi at the games too, and that was a pretty big deal. I'd say my cousins were like the first ones to get me into hockey.
1: I suppose you were a Maple Leafs fan growing up?
2: Yeah, I was a Leafs fan for a bit, obviously, yeah.
1: Was Ty your favorite player, or were there somebody else?
2: My favorite player growing up was Mitch Marner. I think seeing him around at games and stuff, he was obviously a huge deal for the Leafs. And I was a Leafs fan growing up.
1: So what's it like going on the ice in the NHL now as a teenager and lining up against the Vegas Golden Knights and seeing Mitch Marner on the other side?
2: Yeah, I know, pretty cool, obviously. He, like I said, was my favorite player, and, you know, I try to model my game after him in ways and stuff. So, yeah, I mean, I definitely get to – it's cool that you get to play him more now because he's in our conference. So, yeah.
1: Back to Oakville, you know, they've got a good Tier 2 program. The Oakville Blades have produced a lot of college players and a lot of juniors. You played in Mississauga, however. What was the reasoning behind that as opposed to playing for the Blades for any extended period? How did that all work out?
2: Yeah, when I was younger, I was going to play for Oakville, but the whole program shut down for a year. So I ended up going to Mississauga. And yeah, I've been with them since I was like 8 or 9. Played with them throughout all minor hockey, and we had a good team there. So, yeah, I give a lot of credit to Chris Stevenson, our coach there. And yeah, there's a lot of fun years there.
1: Well, pretty obvious that you were spotted as an outstanding young talent at a very young age. And then you decided to play junior hockey. Tell us about the process, about how you got to where you ended up in Saginaw.
2: Yeah, I applied for exceptional status year early, basically allowing me to play in the OHL as a 15-year-old. And, you know, I was fortunate enough to get that status and, you know, super grateful for that. And then Saginaw drafted me with that first pick. And spent 3 years there, and it was, you know, I made a lot of great memories. You know, it was a really fun place to play, and we had a lot of good years there. We won the Mem Cup the 1 year, and yeah, it was really, really fun time over there.
1: Well, also, you have a lot of people who influence you personally. I mean, you know, everybody goes off to junior and they're miles away from where they grew up. I suppose you had a pretty good relationship with your Billet family.
2: I did, yeah. My last year, I switched billets, and yeah, I became really close with them over the last couple of years. And like you said, yeah, they're kind of like a second family to me now. So anytime I'm in that area, and I'll definitely go see them. And I got them tickets to come watch me in Detroit. So yeah, it's cool to have, you know, another family like that can, you know, take care of you and be on your side.
1: Obviously, that's part of what happens in the sport of hockey all over the place, not just with billets, but you've got a kind of a billet situation in your first year in the NHL with the Toffoli family. Tell us how that all came about and what it turned out to be like.
2: Yeah, it was great. You know, he texted me early on in August when I was going to head down there, kind of asked me if I wanted to stay with him for a bit. And, you know, for me, it was a no-brainer to, you know, get that experience and live with Toff. And yeah, I mean, I think it helped me a lot this year, you know, being able to pick his brain whenever I want, and you know, just seeing how he, you know, his routines and what he's doing, you know, I think it really helped me for my first year.
1: Making the jump from major junior to the National Hockey League is a very difficult thing to do. What was the hardest part for you when you stepped forward and got onto the ice in the NHL and started to get some game action and had to compare it to where you were dominating and having over 130 points in the OHL?
2: Yeah, no, I thought I felt good. Thought I, you know, ended off really strong. You know, I think the biggest adjustment was probably just the strength of players and how strong everyone is. But yeah, I thought other than that, the jump was, I thought I handled it well. I did a good job with it. And, you know, I'm just excited to get going next year.
1: How satisfying is it for you to have Igor Chernyshov here? You guys were line mates for at least a little bit in the OHL, and now he gets to the National Hockey League and you're having this experience at the same time. What do you think of that?
2: It's great. I mean, it's cool to see, like you said, we played together for, you know, a year there in Saginaw. We found a lot of good chemistry together. And, you know, I think for us, we're kind of just trying to repeat that over in San Jose. And I thought, you know, we did a pretty good job of it this year. And, you know, there's a lot more to come from us. So.
1: Well, certainly. And the learning experience, too, is dealing with playing hockey as a profession rather than just playing for fun or thinking about and dreaming about getting to the NHL. Now you're playing for your career. And you right away noticed certainly that the people are stronger in the NHL. They react faster. And you ended up having quite an interesting season. You played 7 games in the first half of the year. Then you were down with an injury. Then you went to the World Junior. You had a conditioning experience in the American Hockey League. And you got back to the NHL for the second half of the year and really came on strong. That's a lot of things to kind of put into perspective. But where do you start with that? And what was the most difficult part of it?
2: Yeah, I mean, I think the injury obviously sucks. You never want to miss games, and I think it's a grind to kind of get back and get back up to speed and stuff. But once I found my runways, I thought I did a pretty good job with it. And but like you said, yeah, it was a pretty crazy year, kind of being all over the place, getting the different experiences at World Juniors and the AHL. And for me, I think like everyone's path's a little different. And honestly think the World Juniors and the AHL both helped me a lot. So yeah, I think it honestly just helped me make me a better player.
1: A lot of people don't know much about the AHL. They certainly understand the National Hockey League, but in your limited time there, did you get the idea that it's a pretty darn good league?
2: Yeah, it's I mean one of the best leagues in the world. So yeah, it was definitely a little different than the NHL. Just guys are kind of fighting for their life, and guys are running around. There's a lot of physical play, so it's just something you got to take into account. But yeah, like you said, it's a great league, and there's yeah a lot of good hockey down there.
1: Well, you got a lot of mentorship from John McCarthy and the coaching staff there, and of course, the coaches with the San Jose Sharks. But I want to talk also about people like Mike Potenza, who's a strength and conditioning guy and understands everything about nutrition. How often do you consult people like that during the course of your year to figure out what's the best, I guess you could say, mixture for you to be at your best when it's time to get on the ice?
2: Yeah, Potsy was great. Talking to him throughout the whole year, having conversations with him weekly about, my routine and what I should be eating, how I should be sleeping, stuff like that. And then obviously you come home for the summer, and it's nice that I've been in touch with him, and we kind of got a plan for what I want to do this summer. And yeah, to staying connected with him has been huge. He really helped me.
1: Western Conference teams don't have as many practice days as they do in the Eastern Conference, and so the way that you train and the way that you get your sleep has to be a little bit different with all the travel. How did you get through that? What was the biggest challenge of it? And were there any times in the season where you wondered if you were really prepared to play?
2: Yeah, I mean it's definitely something you kind of got to work into your own routine. You just got to find something that works for you on long flights, for example, like sleeping a little bit on the plane so you're not, as tired, and you can crash right when you get to the hotel, or maybe what you're eating the night before, or just like how you prepare it. It all kind of comes into play, and I think the best thing is kind of just trying to find a routine that works for you and sticking with it.
1: Did you hit the wall at any point? I suppose maybe not because you were out for a while with an injury, but can you anticipate what it's going to be like being healthy for as best as any player is for 82 games and getting through that grind and then maybe getting to the playoffs?
2: Yeah, no, that's the goal. I mean, to get to the playoffs and go for a run. And I think by the end of the season you could kind of tell the games picked up and it was more like playoff hockey. And yeah, it's always the best time. So yeah, that was good.
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1: We're visiting with Michael Mesa of the San Jose Sharks, drafted second overall in his draft year. Michael, I want to ask about a couple of your young teammates. We already mentioned the Macklin Celebrini and Will Smith, very talented players from different backgrounds from you. They both played in college hockey. What are the things you notice about each of them that just jump out about them as players?
2: Yeah, I think for Smitty, he's obviously super talented. I think the way he sees the ice, and the way he how him and Mac kind of have that chemistry together, they're always finding each other, making plays, and he always has a really good scoring touch. So he's an incredible player. And then there's obviously Mac, and he's one of the best in the league already. And we're like I said, we're lucky to have him. And the way he's so determined on the ice, how hardworking he is. He's the leader of our team. So yeah, I think everyone's on board with him, and yeah, it's pretty cool to see what those two have done so far.
1: What do you learn about playing away from the puck when you watch Macklin out there?
2: Yeah, I think it's just his real. He's really relentless. He's like I said, he's hardworking. He never takes a shift off. So it's something that I've learned. There's never shifts off, never nights off. You gotta always just be ready to go, and that's something I've kind of picked up from him.
1: But you also can't score on every play, and you can't, make that great back check on every play. Sometimes you just have to pick your spots. Was that something that every player has to go through in the NHL to understand how to get through a year?
2: Yeah, I mean, I think everyone knows there's ups and downs, and I think for me and players in general, it's just got to stick with it. You know, some days you're not going to feel the best, and you know, I think the best things is coming to practice the next day and you know, wanting to, you know, improve. So, you know, for that next game, you're ready. And yeah, but it's just, I think it's something you got to, you know, adjust to and not get, you know, worked up at yourself if you have a bad game or an off game. You just kind of got to keep pushing.
1: Well, you really came into the OHL with an explosion, obviously with exceptional status. You get to play at a very young age. Bobby Orr was also very young when he played for the Oshawa Generals back in the 1960s, but that was really rare back then to see somebody that was much younger playing against older players. How do you think that that has prepared you for going up against men in NHL training camps, playing against guys that are much older than you?
3: Yeah, I think it's something I've had to deal with. Like you said, I entered the OHL at 15, so everyone's kind of, you know, much older, stronger than me, and it's you know, for me, I think it's more just listening in the room and taking advice from older guys on the team, and, you know, seeing how I can improve my game, because, you know, like you said, there's a lot of grown men out there, and you know, it's a stronger, faster game. So just learning day by day is you know, on and off the ice what I'm going to do.
1: What about the off-the-ice part? After all, when you were in the OHL, you were much younger in many respects than the other guys on the team. What's that like to go through that and have to kind of upgrade your maturity a little bit?
3: Yeah, totally. I think, yeah, for me, I've been dealing with a lot of older players in my career, so it forced me to, you know, gain maturity quicker, you know, learn the right way and how to kind of be a pro. You know, you see all these older guys' work ethics and just the stuff they're putting in the gym and how they're treating their bodies off the ice, what they eat. So it's great to, you know, be here now and finally, you know, get to experience that.
1: I want to talk about the art of the faceoff. You're a center iceman, and obviously you're going to be asked to win a lot of very important draws. What did you learn about taking faceoffs in the NHL from people like Mike Ricci and from the coaching staff that you work with this year?
2: Yeah, Reach, Olms, you know, there was a lot of guys that helped me out this year with faceoffs. Delandria, Gaudette, all those guys, we used to take faceoffs together, you know, after morning skates and just work on little things. And then, like, some of the coaches would, you know, give us pointers, kind of see, like, what we're doing, test some things out against, you know, like Delhi and Gods and see you know, what we see different and what we're doing the same. So just stuff like that, I think, obviously helps for the game. And then you know, before the game, you're doing video on the other team centers just to see what they do, because I think it's really important to kind of start with the puck and have possession. So yeah, I mean, faceoffs are huge for me, and I think they're a huge part of the game.
1: What a lot of people don't understand is you guys are the best players in the world, but yet you spend a lot of your time working on the most basic things: skating, stick handling, face-offs, back checking. These are things that that kids don't like to do, but they're things that they have to do if they want to be the best in the world, wouldn't you say?
2: Yeah, I think, like you said, it's spot on there. I mean, you gotta get all the basic things down and just keep practicing at repetition and yeah, I mean, I think we did a lot of that.
1: How do you decide whether you're going to take an optional skate? Sometimes the coaches do that, and especially, you know, the morning of the game. When do you decide that your body needs to rest, and what are the signs that you feel when that happens, if there are any?
2: I mean, sometimes we'd have optional morning skates. Sometimes it'd be a full morning skate. I think for some older guys, it's kind of just depending on how they're feeling. But for me, specifically, I like to morning skate usually the day of, like, just get out there for 15-20 minutes, just feel the puck, get my legs moving.
1: How big is a routine to you, the idea that you're doing the same thing every single day? If you do all those things, then you score a couple of goals that night, you want to replicate that the next day all the time?
2: Yeah, I mean, I think so. If you score a couple of goals in a game and you had a, you know, good day, good routine, then yeah, I'd keep doing that.
1: What was the hardest part of your first season in the NHL? Besides, you know, I know the injury was a big part of that, but mentally, what was the greatest challenge?
2: Yeah, I think you kind of said it was just that injury kind of, it was a little, you know, draining mentally on me, just being out for so long. I was out for a couple months, basically. So the hardest part was just to, you know, stay motivated every day and, you know, just realize it's going to get better eventually. And, you know, it was a grind to kind of get back up to speed, but you know, injuries are part of the game, so you just kind of got to get through them.
1: With Macklin Celebrini having such a successful first couple of years and now already one of the premier players in the game, fourth in the running for the Hart Trophy in his second season and one of the final three in the running for the Ted Lindsay Award presented and voted upon by the NHL players, that presents an interesting scenario for somebody like yourself, because when you have somebody that's so special like that, that steps right in and automatically has success, everybody starts saying, well, the next 18-year-old is going to do the same thing. But yet everybody develops a little differently. Did you ever feel any expectation there because of that or any pressure?
2: No, I mean, I like playing with him and knowing that he's on our team. You know, he's a great, great person to be around. And for me, it's kind of just learning stuff from him. Like you said, he's already one of the best players in the league. So, you know, whenever I can learn from him or pick his brain, it's awesome. So, you know, I'm really happy about that.
1: Well, we know you're going to get there, too. You're going to be one of the best players in the league on your own pace. And obviously, that's something that everybody in San Jose is excited about seeing. What about the whole makeup of this team? The fact that there's a lot of excitement around the Sharks, not just about Macklin and Will, but about yourself, about young players on the team like Sam Dickinson and goaltender Yaroslav Askarov. And it looks like that there's something very special being built here. Is that something that you feel?
2: Yeah, definitely. We got so much talent on our team, and I think it's an exciting time for San Jose.
1: What about the fact that in your first season in the NHL, the team that was out of the playoffs had a tremendous improvement, going from 52 points to 86, and really taking a step forward and being in the hunt until the end of the season? What did that feel like to be part of that?
2: It was fun. It was so much fun. I mean, you know, like I said earlier, playing in those late games, you know, that every point matters. I mean, every point matters throughout the whole season. But like, as you come down to those final games, you really got to, you know, try and find, you know, 2 points and win. And, you know, we did that for a bit. And I think it was fun to be a part of. So
4: we've talked a little bit about your brother, Luke, who plays at Penn State. What kind of a player is he?
2: Yeah, he's probably my biggest supporter, and I think I'm his biggest supporter. We, you know, we got each other's backs. It's great to have kind of a brother around your age too, so you can, you know, kind of go through similar processes. He got drafted a couple years before me, so it's been cool to kind of share this ride with him. And you know, I got no doubt he's going to eventually play in the NHL. He's been doing good things at Penn State, and you know, I'm excited for his journey as well. So. It's pretty cool to have, you know, a brother kind of going through the same things.
4: Well, this brother has Macklin Celebrini and Will Smith to play with in San Jose, but your brother Luke has Gavin McKenna. Any scouting reports on Gavin? I know you know him pretty well.
2: Yeah, no, I got to know Gav well over World Juniors too, and yeah, he's a great, great guy, and I got no doubt he's gonna do well. So he's a great player.
1: What makes him an outstanding player?
2: I think he's just really smart. He's one of the smartest players I've played with. The way he, you know, can slow the game down. He kind of reminds me of Kucherov in ways sometimes, where he slows the play down and, you know, plays to the speed he wants to play to. And, you know, we saw, you know, a lot of glimpses of that over the World Juniors. And he had a great, great year at Penn State. So, he's going to do a lot of great things in the league. And, I'm excited to see where he goes.
1: You know, you talk about using your speed. That's one of your greatest strengths, and I think you surprised a couple of guys down the stretch in the NHL with your ability to accelerate. How do you make most use of that?
2: Yeah, for me, speed's one of my biggest assets, so just try to skate as fast as you can when every time you're on the ice. It's important, and, you know, for me, that's a big part of my game. So, you know, I know my coaches are always on me about skating, and, just got to you know, always try to play to your advantages.
1: And I was speaking about living with veteran players. Will Smith is spending a lot of time with Patrick Marleau, staying with him. And in many respects, some of the aspects of your game remind me of the way Patty was when he was an 18, 19-year-old. Have you had much time to spend with him to talk about the game?
2: Not as much. Marleau, I still obviously talk to him a lot around the rink and stuff. You always see him come by the rink sometimes. And like him and Jumbo, just having both those, you know, they're both Hall of Famers, and having them around, it's pretty cool.
1: What about Joe Thornton and what his presence in the Sharks dressing room even now is like?
2: Yeah, it's always great seeing him there at the rink, and you know, he knows how to make the boys laugh. And I got to know him well over this year. Last year, I went to his house for a couple of dinners, and Still stay in touch with him. So he's been great for me.
1: What's the biggest thing that you have to work on in the summer?
2: Everything, Dan. I think I gotta, keep getting faster, keep getting stronger. Obviously, put some weight on in the gym, but then spending a lot of time on mobility, stretching. Just don't want to, I want to come into the season healthy and not have to worry about any injuries. So that's another big part of it, I think, for me.
1: A lot of it is how you prepare the body. You talk about stretching. A lot of people say that that's not really that important, but you can eliminate a lot of injuries when you do stretch properly, especially on the day of a game, but every time you're on the ice. But what about that strength factor, the fact that you need to be stronger to get through 82 games and then even a long playoff run?
2: Yeah, exactly. You want to, have the endurance, have the strength to last 82 games and, hopefully go for a playoff run. And it kind of all stems from what you do in the summer and, how you're preparing yourself to come into the season.
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4: We're getting to know Michael Mesa of the San Jose Sharks a little bit better today in the Spotlight.
1: What do you like to do when you're away from the rink? What's your favorite pastime?
2: My days are kind of just like workout, skating, and then I'll go golfing. Like go golfing with some of my buddies or my brother. Maybe grab some dinner on a patio after and then call it a night. That's usually what my days look like right now.
1: But you have to cook the right food. Are you a good cook yet?
2: Yeah, I'm getting there. I've been on the barbecue a little bit with my dad, helping him out. Make some breakfast. Normally my mom's still making the dinner, but I help out as much as I can. They've been teaching me some stuff because I gotta know some cooking skills for next year. So
1: well, some of the guys are really good at it, and they've had a few competitions in the barbecue. So I think maybe you gotta maybe initiate that next year. I think that'd be pretty good, wouldn't you?
2: I agree. Yeah, we'll get to that.
1: By the way, on a game day, what's your favorite pregame meal?
3: Normally I'm just chicken, rice, and broccoli. Like, that's my go-to. In the U.S. too, it's nice because they do have that Chick-fil-A sauce. I'll always add that with my chicken. I've been liking it, and then, that's I've been doing that for the last couple of years.
1: Who was the biggest influence in your hockey playing life, would you say?
3: Probably my brother and my cousins, just because they're all older than me and they all played. My cousins really got me into the sport, watching them at a young age playing the GTHL and follow their games. Then just for my brother as well, he's a little older than me, saw him go through the OHL, the draft, and kind of follow in his footsteps. So yeah, I'd say them.
1: You mentioned you're going to be very well prepared. You're going to work really hard. What's the biggest challenge for the Sharks to get to that next level? What do you see in the Pacific Division and the rest of the league that's going to push you back and make you step forward and earn that playoff spot?
2: Yeah, it's a good question. I mean, I thought, we had a really good year last year and, made a huge jump like everyone knows. And I think we kind of got to just keep sticking to that. Like, we got a great team. So it's kind of hard to say like what we have to do, but I think once the season comes around, I think we'll be ready, and I got no doubt we'll try to make that playoff push.
1: If you were to describe a way or a couple of characteristics, if you were to say what kind of a hockey player am I, how would you say it?
3: I think the first thing that comes to mind is probably just creative. I like to see the ice with my vision. I think I'm fast. Playmaker kind of all over the ice, but the first word is probably just creative, especially in the offensive zone, just like to make plays, and I think I see the ice very well.
1: One thing that creative players do is they make the most use of their time, and in fact they even create more time for themselves. Would you say that's something that you try to do?
3: Yeah, I think carrying the puck in the offensive zone, I like to slow the play down a lot, find my next option, and always try and make the right play.
1: You seem to also be, given your stats, you like to make your teammates better and get the puck to them for a lot of goals.
3: Yeah, absolutely. I mean, I've always been, I think more now, I'm on a two-on-one, it might be shot first, but if the pass is always there, I like to just make that play and, make my teammates feel good about themselves.
4: We look forward to seeing a lot of that on the ice. Thanks a lot, Michael, for being with us.
2: Thanks, Dan. Appreciate you having me.
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5: 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Three-time Big Three MVP ISO Joe Johnson and the reloaded Detroit Amps battle two-time Big Three championship coach Steven Jackson's DMV trilogy, followed by Big Three's most intense rivalry. 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
0: Welcome to the Stanley Cup Playoff Report. Here are Dan Rusinowski and Drew Remenda.
1: All of a sudden, it's all over. The Stanley Cup playoffs have concluded. We have a Stanley Cup champion. It is the Carolina Hurricanes for 2026, the second time the Hurricanes have won the Stanley Cup. First time in 20 years, back when Brett Hedekin was skating around the ice with Rod Brind'Amour as a teammate, and now Brind'Amour does it as a head coach. Drew, your initial thoughts on what we saw.
8: Dominance by the Carolina Hurricanes. You know, first of all, they only lost three games the entire playoffs, and the two of them in this series. They absolutely shut down the Vegas Golden Knights. It was last night's game, the final game, was a clinic. Interesting thing about Rod Brind'Amour, he's the first person since Toe Blake to win the Stanley Cup as a captain and then as a coach of the same team, which is pretty
1: cool. That's amazing.
8: It's amazing, right? There's so many different stats that I've read about today and saw last night. But the way that Carolina got it done was team. They were so tough defensively. They were so north all the time. Every time they got the puck, they didn't waste east-west time. They just went forward all the time. There was nothing strategically puzzling about them. Like, Vegas couldn't figure out, well, how are they doing that? They just did what they do. And we've seen it for the years that Rod Brind'Amour has coached that team, be able just to keep pushing forward and be relentless. That's what they were. And then the story of Bussy. Brandon Bussy's an amazing story. Jordan Staal's an amazing story. Mitch Marner is a great story. The way that this series turned out was so much fun to watch, but in the end, the best team starting in the third period of game three, they proved that they were the best team moving forward. It wasn't even close at the end.
1: No, it really wasn't. And it really surprised me. I mean, in one sense, that I thought that Vegas would give it a little bit more of a fight at the end. But you know what? The way that they play, I just think we started to see after about game four that they were starting to show cracks in the armor. They were running out of gas.
8: Yep, they sure were. It was mentioned last night. Ray Ferraro talked about it. You know, that long rest that Carolina had to start the second round, from the first round to the second round, that took, in the end, it didn't help him out in that first game against Montreal. But then after that, that rest, that recuperation, that ability to be able to re-energize certainly proved to be positive for them in the last two games, especially last night. You could see, and I think it was a great point by you, Danny, you could see that Vegas could not get to that next level, could not play at that pace that Carolina kept pushing and pushing and pushing.
1: What kind of lesson does this give to the San Jose Sharks as they try to build themselves into a team that kind of does what Vegas does in that that they're going to be tough to play against and they're going to be a bigger, stronger team along with speed, but then again, needs to be also like Carolina to withstand everything?
8: I think the biggest lesson that the Sharks can take is that you need more than just one or two guys. When you look at the Vegas Golden Knights, they depend heavily on five guys for their output. But when Jack Eichel had not scored, and to be fair to Jack, two crossbars and a couple of posts and I don't know how many chances, and Tomas Hertl didn't score, and they couldn't really ever find, and Marner in games 5 and 6, 0 goals. It shows you that you need everybody. And the Carolina Hurricanes got contributions from everybody. Although I didn't like Svechnikov's game pretty much the whole series, he did have three power play goals, and he had a couple in game five that really, really mattered. Aho, I thought he wasn't very strong, but he had big plays and big moments where he contributed on the power play, and again in game five when they needed him. Jacob Slavin, oh my goodness me, that guy is a defenseman. He's not a guy who's going to put up a lot of points, but he gave the top players for Carolina fits, especially Marner and Eichel, always making sure he checked the puck off their stick. He was fantastic. So I think the big thing that Mike Greer and his staff have already taken away, they understand this, we need more than just Macklin and Will. You need everybody to I hate the term, but I'll use it anyway, buy into the way that everybody needs to do what they do in order to be successful. If you're
9: he scores!
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1: Stankone, Logan Stankone. Now, he came in and he fits perfectly. Last night, his game was phenomenal last night. That guy is relentless. It's ridiculous. He and Blake are crazy good at how hard they check. He and Taylor, and Taylor all there too. But they purposely search out guys who will play the again, right way for Rod Brind'Amour. And that's what makes them so successful. Everybody kind of checks their ego at the door, and then they go play as a unit of 20 guys, but they all play together. They are the definition of connected.
2: Well, let's connect ourselves to the review of the game, which began with a Taylor Hall goal that got things started for Carolina.
3: Now, here's a chance for Hall. Breaks in. Gets a shot. He scores! Taylor Hall gets Carolina on the board. He got loose, and the man leads the Canes in points, puts Carolina in the lead. It's 1-0.
4: Jacob Slavin, on what would have been a delayed offside, held the puck for an extra split second. And in that process, he knew that Taylor Hall was behind the Vegas defense. Hall was posted up at the far blue line along the Vegas bench, and then Hall wires it by. Carter Hart below the glove. Great shot location. Slavin with his hockey IQ held that puck just long enough for Hall getting behind the Vegas defense to materialize and maximize.
2: So it's not just Jacob Slavin poke checking the puck off of the offensive players at the blue line. It's making decisions like that. I thought that was a great description by our friend Trip Tracy.
1: Yeah, and Vegas got pushing forward. Taylor Hall, smartly, who was actually injured on the previous play, well, hurt on the previous play, was in difficulty on the bench, comes back out. Taylor, very smart, always has been a smart player. He gets behind the D. Slavin, perfect pass up to him. Great shot. And, you know, Carter Hart, who was heavily criticized, allowing 4 goals in each of the last five, in the first 5 games, never been done before in the National Hockey League. They needed him to make that save. And he, although he played well yesterday, I'll give him credit. He played well yesterday, but they needed him to make those big saves, and he never made them. And here's an interesting stat, Danny, is that in game clinching and opportunities, in games where a team has the opportunity to clinch the Stanley Cup, when they score first, they were 34-0 going into last night. And then Taylor Hall made it 35-0. So if you score first when you've got an opportunity to clinch, 35-0.
2: That's amazing. Pretty devastating. That is incredible.
1: Isn't it?
2: That's really that one of the key stories to this Hurricanes team, the tenacity, the ability to hang on to a lead. And again, as we look at the Sharks the last couple of years, that's a process that they're at times still learning.
1: Yeah, but they were much better this year, weren't they? This past season, I should say.
2: Without question. They were really much better. The first year that Ryan Warsawski was behind the bench, they had to get through some of that. But that's the process that these teams are going to. And speaking of process, how about Brandon Bussey with a big save on Brett Howden when it was 1-0?
3: Michael will drift back with it. Aho goes for a clear in now. There's a break coming in. Howden shoots. 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A stand-up save on Howden by Brandon Bussey.
4: How calm was that against a guy who's been an electrifying goal scorer? Just went down partially with his left knee. Oh, did he ever make that look cool?
2: He was pretty cool in the net, given the fact that it was his first 2 career playoff starts in the Stanley Cup Final, and how good was that to get a shutout for him?
1: He was fantastic, and boy, what a listening to him talk after, and what a intelligent, articulate, well-thought young man. He was, when he was asked about, you know, why did you keep doing this? Because it took him a long time to get here. It took him a long time to get where he needed to go. And he went, because I love the game. He said, I absolutely love the game. And you just got to keep your head down. You got to persevere. You got to keep going. And he was fantastic. It was great to see with his family and him and the

0: absolute humility he had and gratitude he had for the organization, but also the love he had for Freddie Anderson, because he made a point of saying, we're not here without Freddie. Freddie got us here. It was so cool.
1: That really was cool. And of course, Anderson, as it turned out, would be the first person that Captain Jordan Staal handed the Stanley Cup to, which he announced on national television in the United States before he did it. Meanwhile, though, before we get to that, Brandon Bussey continued his heroics at this point. End of the first period, Pavel Dorofeev came in and had a really good chance.
2: Played out in front. Bussey gets across on Dorofeev with 2 seconds left. And that's how the period will come to an end. Oh, dear Bussey, what a save to keep the Canes in the lead at the end of the first.
1: And that's to your point, Drew, is that Carter Hart couldn't make that one save, just not quite there. But Bussey was there on Dorofeev, and he was there a number of times on a lot of other people. We already talked about the save that he made on Brett Howden. So there we were at the end of one. It was 1-0. And then the second period, and it would be Jackson Blake that would make it 2-0.
2: And now Stankoven with a turnover out in front for Blake. Still loose. Stankoven shot. Save Hart. Second chance for Stankoven. Save Hart. Now they wind up the score! Jackson Blake in the slot, and it's 2-0. Carolina. Oh, Blake having a great postseason and puts the Canes up to a large 2-0 lead. 6:29 left in the second.
3: Unleash the hounds, because that shift from Blake, Stankoven, and Hall, it started and ended with both guys just hounding the puck. Started on the wall, then they got to the middle, then they retrieved the puck, and Logan was the guy to do it. Jackson Blake found himself in the high slot after all of that hound work and was able to beat Carter Hart to the glove side. Both goals, Hall and now Blake to the glove side. Unleash the hounds on that shift.
1: Well, you have to unleash the hounds, and it also brings up another point. You have to have those depth guys really rise to the occasion. They really weren't the top line for the Hurricanes in the regular season, but they were the top line in the playoffs.
0: Yep, and it was Tracy again, outstanding job when describing that. That's exactly what happened. They were just all over the puck. Stankoven would not give up on it. He was the guy who was driving that particular play, and he and Blake worked so well together. But that line just were able just to do what we've seen great teams do, where you have to find depth. You have to have depth, number one, but you have to have that depth be able to step up when they're given the opportunity. And because Aho's line wasn't playing that well, there was a little bit of a switch that Rod Brind'Amour had to make, but he kept that line together. And that line was the one that led them to the championship.
1: Well, the goaltending of Bussey continued to be a factor, and you know that the Vegas Golden Knights weren't going to quit with the score 2-0, especially a lot of time left in the game. But as we talked about, it looked like the cracks in their foundation were beginning to show in terms of how much they could deal with, whether they had enough gas in the tank. And yet, Tomas Hertl always seems to find a little bit of toothpaste in the tube, and he had a couple of really good chances, but Bussey would be there.
2: He'll get it to Eichel. Eichel, little high flip. Bussey gets a shoulder to it. Miller in the corner, plays it along the boards, deflected back, long drive, Bussey with a save, rebound out in front, Bussey, oh damn, Bussey, Tomas Hertl looks to the ground in dejection, and Brandon Bussey, another stop for the driver.
1: Now, to be fair, that puck was rolling a little bit on Hertl on that play, but still, Tomas Hertl right there trying to get this team back into the game, but it remained 2-0 in favor of the Vegas Golden Knights. Now let's get back to Jacob Slavin. Slavin with an amazing block or two. He already made that great decision on the first goal that turned out to be the Stanley Cup winning goal, but how about this play?
2: Hertl leaves this one out for Stone. Stone makes a move, drifts across. Oh, great play by Jacob Slavin, denying the pass. What a play. And the Canes will ice it, but they'll take it after another sensational defensive play by Jacob Slavin.
1: Yeah, Mark Stone thought that he was going to have a play there, but Slavin stepping up. And I'm always amazed at the ability of a defenseman to read the opportunity, when to pivot on your skates, and to step forward and get your stick in the way like he did on that play.
0: Jacob Slavin is my argument for why we need two trophies for defensemen, like they have two trophies for forwards or for scorers. They should have the Norris Trophy for the best defenseman. And then they should have the Bobby Orr trophy for the defenseman with the most points, because Jacob Slavin is defensively, if not the best guy out there. I'd like to show you, I'd like somebody to tell me who is the best defensive defenseman out there. He's phenomenal, that guy. Now he's got a gold medal and a Stanley Cup.
1: Oh, yeah, that's a good point. He becomes the second player in the history of the NHL to have a gold medal in the Olympics and a Stanley Cup in the same season. The other one, of course, is the legendary Ken Morrow, who not only did it that year for the Islanders in 1980, but then he won three more in a row. They had four straight Stanley Cups for the Islanders. I don't know if the Hurricanes can match that for Jacob Slavin, but boy, I'll tell you what, looking at this team, they're still an outstandingly strong club.
0: Yeah, they certainly are. They just do a lot right. I mean, when you look at the way that this series went, and yep, Vegas did push because, as you said, they're a very talented group, a team that has won before. And this is a team that has always been into the playoffs deep, except for one season. So you look at three, Gary Bettman said it last night, three Stanley Cup finals in 9 years is absolutely phenomenal. An outstandingly run organization with really good players and really good staff. And they treat everybody very well that come to Vegas. What's your name? Bruce Cassidy. No, he's fine. He's getting big. But when you look at the way that they kept pushing and Bussy kept stopping them, you could see the body language. You could see the frustration level. You could see the fact that you could see on their faces, Danny, that they were starting to lose the belief that they could come back in that game. It just happens. The will gets just sucked out of you because no matter what you're doing, the other team's stopping it or they're preventing you from doing it. From Slavin's check to Bussy's saves to guys blocking shots everywhere. And you could see as the game was going on, especially in that third period, as much as Vegas was trying and doing everything they couldn't find anything positive at the end of that rainbow.
1: Well, Rod Brind'Amour talked about that idea of the seeds of doubt being planted, and he says it doesn't matter if you're winning or losing, you still feel them.
4: Well, you always have doubt. I mean, listen, it creeps in all the time, and especially because I felt like we had this team could have done this many, many times, you know. But, something just go off the rails a little, and I always thought it was the injuries. Like, we just were missing key pieces, and you can't win. When you get to the end, if key pieces are out, it's just too hard. And we were fortunate this year that didn't really happen. So that's a big deal.
1: Vegas kept pushing, but Jack Eichel had another unbelievable chance on a 2-on-0 that we'll remember for a long time.
5: Great effort by Hurdle and Marner to keep it in. How low? Eichel! It did not go!
6: Stone puts it on the tee. And Eichel, for the second time in this series, at this end of the ice, on the power play, beats Bussy, and he rings it straight off the crossbar.
1: And that puck rang off the crossbar so fast and so angularly that nobody was sure for a second if it actually did that or not.
0: Yeah, and it was almost from the same spot where he did it in Game 5. Jack Eichel has not scored a goal in the two Stanley Cup finals he's played in. The look on his face after that one, to me, said it all. Absolutely said it all, because that would have changed the game. That would have definitely put a lot of pressure on Carolina, and because Vegas was pushing. They were in the zone. They were trying to get shots. They were trying. Like I said earlier, nothing was happening for them. But if they're able to get that one, oh my goodness, things change, and that building comes to life. And we've been in there when they're roaring, and it's, oh my goodness, you feel like you can never, you know, beat everybody when you're playing when Vegas is starting to go. But that one off the crossbar, I'm going to say the death knell, but it was starting to sound close.
1: It was the beginning of the seeds of doubt going to the Vegas side, certainly. And a couple of notes about Eichel. Number one, he only scored two goals, as you mentioned, in the entire playoffs, forgetting about the final. But in the playoffs this year, he had 20 assists, and that's more assists 20. Than all players except for Jackson Blake and Mitchell Marner had points.
0: But again, that's Tomas Hertl. What did he end up with in this finals? One goal? And so you look at the guys in the final. It takes everybody to get there. And we know that scoring in guys who score, it comes in waves. But they couldn't ever get their stars going as far as putting the puck in the net on a regular basis. Like I was saying to you before we started, from the third period of Game 3 to the end of the series, the Vegas Golden Knights were outscored. Remember, they were up 4-0 in Game 3 going into the third period. They were outscored 16-6 from that point on. What? When you think about that, 16-6 from the third period of Game 3 on to the final, to the end. That your big guys just couldn't connect for you. And I don't think it's a coincidence that Brandon Bussey came in the third period of Game 3 and then helped finish the job for the Carolina Hurricanes in net.
1: No coincidence whatsoever. And Rod Brind'Amour said as much coming down toward the end when he met with the media.
4: Unbelievable. I don't think that you're right. I mean, it kind of got a little bit overlooked. But I mean, every start, like, this is kind of strange. Like, every start that he's had for us has been like that. And it's just been, we're good. No stress, making saves, you know, like from day one that he showed up. So I don't know. We got, you know, sometimes you get lucky in sports. You know, you do have to have that. That was a lucky waiver pickup that just happened at the right time. And here you go. You know, but that's also a good story about people that take advantage of your opportunity. You know, it didn't just happen. Like, he had to make it happen, and he certainly did.
1: He earned it, didn't he?
0: Yep. A great soundbite from Rod Brind'Amour there. But I love that at the end. It didn't just happen. And nothing in the NHL just happens. You got to make it happen for a player. And Carolina was able to do that. And the individuals were able to do that. From Taylor Hall to Brandon Bussey, they were able to make it happen.
1: Well, it all came down to the end, and the net was empty for the Vegas Golden Knights. The desperation was on. They really pushed as hard as they could, in many ways reminiscent of the Sharks pushing as hard as they could to stay alive against Pittsburgh. But Pittsburgh was just a little bit better in 2016, and Carolina certainly was a little bit better this time. Nikolaj Ehlers got the puck and jammed it into the empty net.
2: Now the faceoff at center ice. Net still empty for Vegas. And now here's a turnover. A chance for Ehlers. Bingo! 3-0 Carolina. And you can start to polish the Stanley Cup. The Canes right now are 68 seconds away from winning their second NHL title.
1: And win it they would, as Phil Pritchard had the cup spiffy as they brought it out, as they always do. And, of course, the actual sight of the Stanley Cup is something to see. But before they brought it out, a very special presentation from Gary Bettman.
7: The Conn Smythe Trophy is awarded to the most valuable player in the playoffs. This year's recipient has played for the Carolina Hurricanes longer than any other player. He tied a record for a goal-scoring streak in the final. And his face-off percentage win of almost 70% almost actually sets a record. And finally, Jordan Staal, you are the oldest player to win the Conn Smythe Trophy.
1: Congratulations, old man Staal. But boy, was he
0: so
1: great. Oh, it was great to see. And, of course, the whole family of the Staals out there, his brother Mark Staal and Eric were there. Eric, of course, was on the team in 2006 when the Hurricanes won it the last time. And he was briefly back with the Hurricanes for a little bit. But unfortunately, in his second swan song, it didn't happen with the two brothers winning the cup together. And Jordan Staal, the captain of the Canes, talked about finally getting the cup with Eric in the building, but not in the dressing room.
8: Yeah, no, it's exactly right. Me and Eric were talking about it on the ice already. You know, the plan was to do it together, you know, obviously. And it didn't work out, but no, it's life sometimes. And, you know, I obviously, especially now, happy I stuck around. I believed in the culture. I believed in what we were trying to build in Carolina. And I was just, you know, amazing feeling to be able to build something like that, and then top it all off with this is, I mean, it's an absolute dream come true.
1: Well, he had his kids right next to him during the news conference, and he says that the family atmosphere that's been created in Carolina was critical to making this work.
8: Yeah, it's important. I mean, I mean, Roddy's been talking about RC5 stuff. It's compete consistently, but it's caring too, right? And you can't care for each other unless you don't get to know each other and you become a family. And I think our group, cares so much because we came a family, and this is really family. But in that room is the same feeling. And I wanted to win that thing so bad, but I wanted to win it so much more for everyone else in that room and how much they deserved it and how hard they've all worked. It just gives me chills that we were able to pull it off for each other, and family was a big, big reason.
1: Isn't that awesome?
0: Ryan Reeves said to us earlier this year, you can't win unless you love each other. That's why culture is so important. When I heard Jordan Staal say what he said that last night, I thought immediately of Ryan Reeves and what he told us. And you can't get it any plainer than that. You can't. If you're wondering why teams win the championships, it's because of that. They're a family. They're together. They're playing for each other. And that's the one lesson you want to learn. That's the lesson you learn.
1: What did Brad Brindamore think was the major difference in this playoff series?
4: Tough to put it on one thing. I don't know what the difference was. I think it was our time. You know what I mean? Like, we weren't going to be denied. Like, it was just, I just saw it. I mean, all playoffs. It was just, not that it felt any really different, but it kind of did from the past when we had, I think, the additions that we made. We were a threat. We had, Nikolai, he could score at any time. That was just, Keandre Miller adding was just like a big monster back there. Like, it was just the little things that we did, I think, made the difference. So it's hard to put it on one thing. It's probably a little bit of everything.
1: And the investment, too, part of it. Five players on this roster: Jordan Martinuk, Jordan Staal, Andrei Svechnikov, Jacob Slavin, and Sebastian Aho, all there for the full 8 years that Rod Brindamore was the coach. And Staal talked about how special it was that they won together.
8: Yeah, that's definitely a huge part of it. I mean, this core group, I love those guys, man. I mean, they bring it every day, and they compete, and they're family. I mean, to be able to keep grinding, keep going, keep pushing, and get beat down again and not get it and regroup and go again and go again and finally pull this off, it's a dream come true. It's indescribable.
1: It's a dream that everybody has that works or plays in the NHL. And Drew, I'm looking forward to the years coming ahead as we've come to the conclusion of another season here. But this is what the Sharks are working for.
0: Yep. Exactly. And most of us after last year understand that the Sharks are on the right path. But as the guy said at the end, and Mike Greer said at the end, and Ryan Morsowski, and Caroline is a great evidence of it, it's still going to take some time. But you have to be there, and you have that time. You have to take that journey together. And Sharks and the Sharks fans and us, we get to take that journey together. Frankly, Danny, I can't wait till puck drop in October.
1: I can't wait either, and it's a joy to be on the journey with you, Drew. Great stuff during the course of this playoff, and we will see you over the summer.
0: Absolutely. Going to be fun.
1: So long, folks.
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1: We're in the spotlight with Michael Mesa, promising forward for the San Jose Sharks. Michael, you've spent a full season in the National Hockey League. You've had a lot of experiences. What was the thing that you learned the most?
12: I think the play off the puck. What you're doing away from the puck, I think it's important on the ice. And then I think in general, just the little habits you have to have every day. Coming to the rink ready to work, and overall it was a fun year, and I learned a lot, so it was good.
1: Well, you're working with a couple of the other young stars in the game, and Macklin Celebrini and Will Smith. What do you see in their game that you can pick up?
12: Yeah, no, they're both obviously great players, and for them, just being around my age helps too. And I think learning stuff from them every day, the way they show up to the rink, how dialed they are, and I think it's great for me to kind of have guys around my age like that I can talk to about stuff, and obviously both great players, so lucky to have them.
1: I want to go back to Oakville, Ontario, your hometown, which has produced a lot of NHL players, Sam Gagne, John Tavares, Vic Hadfield among them. And now you're the latest in that round of players from that community. It's a community that's known for its Ford plant, if I'm not mistaken, and a whole bunch of other things too, healthcare and a suburb of Toronto. But what is it about Oakville, Ontario that lends to so many great players coming out of there?
12: Yeah, no, it's a good question. I mean, I think it's a big hockey town. Like you said, there's been a lot of players to come through here. I think Oakville in general, like their program they run, and a lot of players come through the Oakville Rangers and then get drafted to the OHL and then, further their career out. But for me, growing up here has been great, and being able to train with a lot of good players as well, it's been huge for me. So I'm proud to be from here. It's a great little city.
1: Tell me a little bit about your family. How many are in your family? What do your parents do? Were they involved in the sport of hockey? Give us their lowdown.
13: Yeah, I mean, I just have my older brother, and my parents, they weren't really hockey people growing up. My mom watched a lot of hockey, but a lot of people in my family, cousins, especially cousins, played hockey growing up. So that's kind of where I got it from, was just watching my cousins at a young age, and realizing this is the sport I love and what I wanted to do. And I can't thank them enough for how much they've done for me over my career so far. And I'm just trying to get back to them.
1: What do your parents do for a living?
13: My dad is a software engineer, and he works in Toronto, and my mom works for human resources in Hamilton.
1: So obviously your dad being a software engineer, that's perfect for Silicon Valley, right?
13: Yeah, exactly.
1: Tell me a little bit about your brother. I guess with your father being a software engineer, obviously there's a college education background there. Your brother's playing at Penn State. Just give us an idea about the process by which you decided that the OHL was the way for you to go and that the college hockey option was something that you left aside.
13: Yeah, for me, you know, trying to follow my brother's footsteps a bit. He went to the OHL a year before me, and, you know, I wanted to join the OHL. I thought it was the most direct route to, you know, development and trying to make the NHL. They've produced, you know, the most NHL players to this day, the OHL, and, you know, it's a great league. I learned a lot in that. So I'm just trying to take what I learned from there and bring it to the next level.
1: What about Penn State, though? Was that ever an option for you to talk to a school like that?
13: You know, I didn't really, I had no conversations with any schools. You know, I think obviously schools reached out to my agent at times, but, you know, my path was just trying to make the Sharks, you know, do the best I can with what I'm given.
1: Who were your biggest influences when you were just a young kid starting to play the game?
12: Yeah, I mean, when I first started playing, it was my cousins that got me into it. They all played in the GTHL and, you know, going to watch their games growing up. You know, one of my cousins played with Max Domi, so he'd always see Ty Domi at the games too. And, you know, that was a pretty big deal. But yeah, I'd say my cousins were like the first ones to get me into hockey.
1: I suppose you were a Maple Leafs fan growing up?
12: Yeah, I was a Leafs fan for a bit, obviously, yeah.
1: Was Ty your favorite player or were there somebody else?
12: I mean, yeah, my favorite player growing up was Mitch Marner. But yeah, I mean, I think seeing him around at games and stuff, he was obviously a huge deal for the Leafs. And, but yeah, no, I was a Leafs fan growing up.
1: So what's it like going on the ice in the NHL now as a teenager and lining up against the Vegas Golden Knights and seeing Mitch Marner on the other side?
12: Yeah, I know. Pretty cool. Obviously he, like I said, was my favorite player and, you know, I try to model my game after him in ways and stuff. So, yeah, I mean, it's cool that you get to play him more now because he's in our conference. So, yeah.
1: Back to Oakville, you know, they've got a good Tier 2 program. The Oakville Blades have produced a lot of college players and a lot of juniors. You played in Mississauga, however. What was the reasoning behind that as opposed to playing for the Blades for any extended period? How did that all work out?
12: Yeah, when I was younger, I was going to play for Oakville, but the whole program shut down for a year, so I ended up going to Mississauga, and I've been with them since I was like 8 or 9. Played with them throughout all minor hockey, and we had a good team there. So I give a lot of credit to Chris Stevenson, our coach there, and there's a lot of fun years there.
1: Well, pretty obvious that you were spotted as an outstanding young talent at a very young age. And then you decided to play junior hockey. Tell us about the process, about how you got to where you ended up in Saginaw.
12: Yeah, I applied for exceptional status a year early, basically allowing me to play in the OHL as a 15-year-old. And, you know, I was fortunate enough to get that status and, you know, super grateful for that. And then Saginaw drafted me with that first pick. And spent 3 years there, and it was, you know, I made a lot of great memories. You know, it was a really fun place to play, and we had a lot of good years there. We won the Mem Cup the 1 year, and yeah, it was really, really fun time over there.
1: Well, also, you have a lot of people who influence you personally. I mean, you know, everybody goes off to junior and they're miles away from where they grew up. I suppose you had a pretty good relationship with your Billet family.
12: I did, yeah. My last year, I switched billets, and I became really close with them over the last couple of years. And like you said, yeah, they're kind of like a second family to me now. So anytime I'm in that area, and I'll definitely go see them. And I got them tickets to come watch me in Detroit. So it's cool to have, you know, another family like that can, you know, take care of you and be on your side.
1: Obviously, that's part of what happens in the sport of hockey all over the place, not just with Billets, but you've got a kind of a Billet situation in your first year in the NHL with the Toffoli family. Tell us how that all came about and what it turned out to be like.
12: Yeah, it was great. You know, he texted me early on in August when I was going to head down there, kind of asked me if I wanted to stay with him for a bit. And, you know, for me, it was a no-brainer to, you know, get that experience and live with Toff. And I think it helped me a lot this year, you know, being able to pick his brain whenever I want, and you know, just seeing how he, you know, his routines and what he's doing, you know, I think it really helped me for my first year.
1: Making the jump from major junior to the National Hockey League is a very difficult thing to do. What was the hardest part for you when you stepped forward and got onto the ice in the NHL and started to get some game action and had to compare it to where you were dominating and having over 130 points in the OHL?
12: Yeah, no, I thought I felt good. Thought I, ended off really strong. I think the biggest adjustment was probably just the strength of players and how strong everyone is. But I thought other than that, the jump was, I thought I handled it well. I did a good job with it. And, I'm just excited to get going next year.
1: How satisfying is it for you to have Igor Chernyshov here? You guys were line mates for at least a little bit in the OHL, and now he gets to the National Hockey League and you're having this experience at the same time. What do you think of that?
12: It's great. I mean, it's cool to see, like you said, we played together for, a year there in Saginaw. We found a lot of good chemistry together. And, I think for us, we're kind of just trying to repeat that over in San Jose. And I thought, we did a pretty good job of it this year. And, there's a lot more to come from us. So.
1: Well, certainly. And the learning experience, too, is dealing with playing hockey as a profession rather than just playing for fun or thinking about and dreaming about getting to the NHL. Now you're playing for your career. And you right away noticed certainly that the people are stronger in the NHL. They react faster. And you ended up having quite an interesting season. You played 7 games in the first half of the year. Then you were down with an injury. Then you went to the World Junior. You had a conditioning experience in the American Hockey League. And you got back to the NHL for the second half of the year and really came on strong. That's a lot of things to kind of put into perspective. But where do you start with that? And what was the most difficult part of it?
12: Yeah, I mean, I think the injury obviously sucks. You never want to miss games. And I think it's a grind to kind of get back and get back up to speed and stuff. But, once I, found my runways, I thought I did a pretty good job with it. And but like you said, yeah, it was a pretty crazy year, kind of being all over the place, getting the different experiences at World Juniors and the AHL. And, for me, I think like everyone's path's a little different. And I honestly think the World Juniors and the AHL both helped me a lot. So, I think it honestly just helped me make me a better player.
1: A lot of people don't know much about the AHL. They certainly understand the National Hockey League. But in your limited time there, did you get the idea that it's a pretty darn good league?
12: Yeah, it's one of the best leagues in the world. So, it was definitely a little different than the NHL. Just, guys are... kind of fighting for their life and, guys are running around. There's, a lot of physical play. So it's just something you got to take into account. But, like you said, it's a great league and there's a lot of good hockey down there.
1: Well, you got a lot of mentorship from John McCarthy and the coaching staff there. And of course, the coaches with the San Jose Sharks. But I want to talk also about people like Mike Potenza, who's a strength and conditioning guy and understands everything about nutrition. How often do you consult people like that during the course of your year to figure out what's the best, mixture for you to be at your best when it's time to get on the ice?
12: Yeah, Potsy was great, talking to him throughout the whole year, having conversations with him weekly about, my routine and what I should be eating, how I should be sleeping, stuff like that. And then obviously you come home for the summer and it's nice that, I've been in touch with him and we kind of got a plan for what I want to do this summer. And to stay connected with him has been huge. He really helped me.
1: Western Conference teams don't have as many practice days as they do in the Eastern Conference. And so the way that you train and the way that you get your sleep has to be a little bit different with all the travel. How did you get through that? What was the biggest challenge of it? And were there any times in the season where you wondered if you were really prepared to play?
12: Yeah, I mean, it's definitely something you kind of got to work into your own routine. You just got to find something that works for you on long flights, for example, like sleeping a little bit on the plane so you're not, as tired and you can crash right when you get to the hotel or, maybe what you're eating the night before or just like how you prepare. It all kind of comes into play. And I think the best thing is kind of just trying to find a routine that works for you and sticking with it.
1: Did you hit the wall at any point? I suppose maybe not because you were out for a while with an injury, but can you anticipate what it's going to be like being healthy for as best as any player is for 82 games and getting through that grind and then maybe getting to the playoffs?
12: Yeah, no, that's the goal. I mean, to get to the playoffs and go for a run. And, I think by the end of the season, you could kind of tell the games picked up and it was more like playoff hockey. And, yeah, it's always the best time. So, yeah, that was good.
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1: We're visiting with Michael Mesa of the San Jose Sharks, drafted second overall in his draft year. Michael, I want to ask about a couple of your young teammates. We already mentioned the Macklin Celebrini and Will Smith, very talented players from different backgrounds from you. They both played in college hockey. What are the things you notice about each of them that just jump out about them as players?
12: Yeah, you know, I think for Smitty, he's obviously super talented. You know, I think the way he sees the ice and you know, the way how him and Mac kind of have that chemistry together, they're always finding each other, making plays, and, you know, he always has a really good scoring touch, so he's an incredible player, and then there's obviously Mac, and he's, you know, one of the best in the league already, and, you know, we're lucky to have him, and, the way he's so determined on the ice, how hardworking he is, he's the leader of our team, so, yeah, I think, you know, everyone's on board with him, and, yeah, it's pretty cool to, you know, see what those two have done so far.
1: What do you learn about playing away from the puck when you watch Macklin out there?
12: Yeah, I think it's just he's really relentless. You know, he's, like I said, he's hardworking. He never takes a shift off. So it's something that, you know, I've learned there's, you know, never shifts off, never nights off. You got to always, you know, just be ready to go. And that's something I've kind of picked up from him.
1: But you also can't score on every play, and you can't, you know, make that great back check on every play. Sometimes you just have to pick your spots. Was that something that every player has to go through in the NHL to understand how to get through a year?
12: Yeah, I mean, I think everyone knows there's ups and downs, and I think for me and players in general, it's just got to stick with it. You know, some days you're not going to feel the best, and you know, I think the best things is coming to practice the next day and you know, wanting to, you know, improve. So, you know, for that next game, you're ready. And, yeah, but it's just, I think it's something you got to, you know, adjust to and not get, you know, worked up at yourself. If you have a bad game or an off game, you just kind of got to keep pushing.
1: Well, you really came into the OHL with an explosion, obviously with exceptional status. You get to play at a very young age. Bobby Orr was also very young when he played for the Oshawa Generals back in the 1960s, but that was really rare back then to see somebody that was much younger playing against older players. How do you think that has prepared you for going up against men in NHL training camps, playing against guys that are much older than you?
13: Yeah, I think it's something I've had to deal with. Like you said, I entered the OHL at 15, so everyone's kind of, you know, much older, stronger than me, and it's you know, for me, I think it's more just listening in the room and taking advice from older guys on the team, and, you know, seeing how I can improve my game, because, you know, like you said, there's a lot of grown men out there, and you know, it's a stronger, faster game, so just learning day by day is you know, on and off the ice what I'm going to do.
1: What about the off-the-ice part? After all, when you were in the OHL, you were much younger in many respects than the other guys on the team. What's that like to go through that and have to kind of upgrade your maturity a little bit?
13: Yeah, totally. I think, yeah, for me, I've been dealing with a lot of older players in my career, so it forced me to, you know, gain maturity quicker, you know, learn the right way and how to kind of be a pro. You know, you see all these older guys' work ethics and just the stuff they're putting in the gym and how they're treating their bodies off the ice, what they eat. So it's great to, you know, be here now and finally, you know, get to experience that.
1: I want to talk about the art of the faceoff. You're a center iceman, and obviously you're going to be asked to win a lot of very important draws. What did you learn about taking faceoffs in the NHL from people like Mike Ricci and from the coaching staff that you work with this year?
12: Yeah, Reach, Olms, you know, there was a lot of guys that helped me out this year with faceoffs. Delandria, Gaudette, all those guys, we used to take faceoffs together, you know, after morning skates and just work on little things. And then, like, some of the coaches would, you know, give us pointers, kind of see, like, what we're doing, test some things out against, you know, like Delhi and Gods and see, you know, what we see different and what we're doing the same. So just stuff like that, I think, obviously helps for the game. And then, you know, before the game, you're doing video on the other team's centers just to see what they do. Because I think it's really important to kind of start with the puck and have possession. So, yeah, I mean, faceoffs are huge for me, and I think they're a huge part of the game.
1: What a lot of people don't understand is you guys are the best players in the world, but yet you spend a lot of your time working on the most basic things, skating, stick handling, face-offs, back checking. These are things that that kids don't like to do, but they're things that they have to do if they want to be the best in the world, wouldn't you say?
12: Yeah, I think, like you said, spot on there. I mean, you gotta get all the basic things down and just keep practicing at repetition. And I did a lot of that.
1: How do you decide whether you're going to take an optional skate? Sometimes the coaches do that, and especially the morning of the game. When do you decide that your body needs to rest, and what are the signs that you feel when that happens, if there are any?
12: I mean, sometimes we'd have optional morning skates. Sometimes it'd be a full morning skate. I think for some older guys, it's kind of just depending on how they're feeling. But for me specifically, I like to morning skate usually the day of, like just get out there for 15, 20 minutes, just feel the puck, get my legs moving.
1: How big is a routine to you? The idea that you're doing the same thing every single day. If you do all those things, then you score a couple of goals that night. You want to replicate that the next day all the time?
12: Yeah, I mean, I think so. If you score a couple of goals in a game and you had a good day, good routine, then yeah, I'd keep doing that.
1: What was the hardest part of your first season in the NHL? Besides, I know the injury was a big part of that, but mentally, what was the greatest challenge?
12: I think you kind of said it was just that injury. Kind of, it was a little draining mentally on me, just being out for so long. I was out for a couple months basically, so. The hardest part was just to, stay motivated every day and, just realize it's going to get better eventually. And, it was a grind to kind of get back up to speed, but, injuries are part of the game. So you just kind of got to get through them.
1: With Macklin Celebrini having such a successful first couple of years and now already one of the premier players in the game, fourth in the running for the Hart Trophy in his second season and one of the final three in the running for the Ted Lindsay Award presented and voted upon by the NHL players, that presents an interesting scenario for somebody like yourself, because when you have somebody that's so special like that steps right in and automatically has success, everybody starts saying, well, the next 18-year-old is going to do the same thing. But yet everybody develops a little differently. Did you ever feel any expectation there because of that or any pressure?
12: No, I mean, I like playing with him and knowing that he's on our team. He's a great, great person to be around. And for me, it's kind of just learning stuff from him. Like you said, he's already one of the best players in the league. So, whenever I can learn from him or pick his brain, it's awesome. So, I'm really happy about that.
1: Well, we know you're going to get there, too. You're going to be one of the best players in the league on your own pace. And obviously, that's something that everybody in San Jose is excited about seeing. What about the whole makeup of this team? The fact that there's a lot of excitement around the Sharks, not just about Macklin and Will, but about yourself, about young players on the team like Sam Dickinson and goaltender Yaroslav Askarov. And it looks like that there's something very special being built here. Is that something that you feel?
12: Yeah, definitely. We got so much talent on our team, and I think it's an exciting time for San Jose.
1: What about the fact that in your first season in the NHL, the team that was out of the playoffs had a tremendous improvement, going from 52 points to 86, and really taking a step forward and being in the hunt until the end of the season? What did that feel like to be part of that?
12: It was fun. It was so much fun. I mean, like I said earlier, playing in those late games, that every point matters. Every point matters throughout the whole season. But like as you come down to those final games, you really gotta, try and find 2 points and win. And we did that. We did that for a bit, and I think it was fun to be a part of. So,
1: we've talked a little bit about your brother Luke, who plays at Penn State. What kind of a player is he?
12: Yeah, he's probably my biggest supporter, and I'm his biggest supporter. We got each other's backs. It's great to have kind of a brother around your age too, so you can kind of go through similar processes. He got drafted a couple years before me, so it's been cool to kind of share this ride with him. And I got no doubt he's gonna eventually play in the NHL. He's been doing good things at Penn State, and I'm excited for his journey as well. So. It's pretty cool to have, a brother kind of going through the same things.
1: Well, this brother has Macklin Celebrini and Will Smith to play with in San Jose, but your brother Luke has Gavin McKenna. Any scouting reports on Gavin? I know you know him pretty well.
12: Yeah, no, I got to know Gav well over World Juniors too, and yeah, he's a great guy, and yeah, I got no doubt he's going to do well. So yeah, he's a great player.
1: What makes him an outstanding player?
12: I think he's just really smart. He's one of the smartest players I've played with. The way he, you know, can slow the game down. He kind of reminds me of Kucherov in ways sometimes, the way he slows the play down and, you know, plays to the speed he wants to play to. And, you know, we saw, you know, a lot of glimpses of that over the World Juniors, and he had a great year at Penn State. So, yeah, he's going to do a lot of great things in the league. And, yeah, I'm excited to see where he goes.
1: You know, you talk about using your speed. That's one of your greatest strengths, and I think you surprised a couple of guys down the stretch in the NHL with your ability to accelerate. How do you make most use of that?
12: Yeah, for me, speed's one of my biggest assets, so just try to skate as fast as you can. When every time you're on the ice, it's important, and you know, for me, that's a big part of my game. So you know, I know my coaches are always on me about skating, and yeah, just gotta you know, always try to play to your advantages.
1: And I was speaking about living with veteran players. Will Smith is spending a lot of time with Patrick Marleau, staying with him. And in many respects, some of the aspects of your game remind me of the way Patty was when he was an 18, 19-year-old. Have you had much time to spend with him to talk about the game?
12: Not as much. Marleau, I still obviously talk to him a lot around the rink and stuff. You always see him come by the rink sometimes. And like him and Jumbo, just having both those, you know, they're both Hall of Famers, and having them around, it's pretty cool.
1: What about Joe Thornton and what his presence in the Sharks dressing room even now is like?
12: Yeah, it's always great seeing him there at the rink, and you know, he knows how to make the boys laugh, and yeah, I got to know him well over this year. Last year, I went to his house for a couple of dinners, and you know, still stay in touch with him. So he's yeah, he's been great for me.
1: What's the biggest thing that you have to work on in the summer?
12: Everything, Dan. I think I gotta, you know, keep getting faster, keep getting stronger. Obviously, put some weight on in the gym, but then spending a lot of time on mobility, stretching. Just don't want to, you know, I want to come into the season healthy and not have to worry about any injuries. So that's another big part of it, I think, for me.
1: A lot of it is how you prepare the body. You talk about stretching. A lot of people say that that's not really that important, but you can eliminate a lot of injuries when you do stretch properly, especially on the day of a game, but every time you're on the ice. But what about that strength factor, the fact that you need to be stronger to get through 82 games and then even a long playoff run?
12: Yeah, exactly. You want to, you know, have the endurance, have the strength to last 82 games and you know, hopefully go for a playoff run. And it kind of all stems from what you do in the summer and, you know, how you're preparing yourself to come into the season.
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1: We're getting to know Michael Mesa of the San Jose Sharks a little bit better today in the spotlight. What do you like to do when you're away from the rink? What's your favorite pastime?
12: I mean, my days are kind of just like workout, skate, and then I'll go golfing. Like that's, go golfing with some of my buddies or my brother, maybe grab some dinner on a patio after and then call it a night. That's usually what my days look like right now.
1: Well, you have to cook the right food. Are you a good cook yet?
12: Yeah, I'm getting there. I've been on the barbecue a little bit with my dad, helping him out, make some breakfast. Normally my mom's still making the dinner, but I help out as much as I can. They've been teaching me some stuff because I gotta know some cooking skills for next year. So
1: well, some of the guys are really good at it, and they've had a few competitions in the barbecue. So I think maybe you gotta maybe initiate that next year. I think that'd be pretty good, wouldn't you?
12: I agree. Yeah, we'll get to that.
1: By the way, on a game day, what's your favorite pregame meal?
13: Well, normally I'm just chicken, rice, and broccoli. Like, that's my go-to. In the U.S., too, it's nice because they do have that Chick-fil-A sauce. I'll always add that with my chicken. I've been liking it, and then, yeah, that's I've been doing that for the last couple of years.
1: Who was the biggest influence in your hockey playing life, would you say?
13: Probably my brother and my cousins, just because they're all older than me, and they all played. You know, my cousins really got me into the sport, watching them at a young age playing the GTHL, and follow their games. Then just for my brother as well, he's a little older than me, you know, saw him go through the OHL, the draft, and kind of following his footsteps. So yeah, I'd say them.
1: You mentioned you're going to be very well prepared. You're going to work really hard. What's the biggest challenge for the Sharks to get to that next level? What do you see in the Pacific Division and the rest of the league that's going to push you back and make you step forward and earn that playoff spot?
12: Yeah, it's a good question. I mean, I thought, you know, we had a really good year last year and, you know, made a huge jump like everyone knows. And I think we kind of got to just keep sticking to that. Like, we got a great team. So it's kind of hard to say like what we have to do, but you know, I think once the season comes around, I think, you know, we'll be ready, and I got no doubt we'll you know, try to make that playoff push.
14: If you were to describe a way or a couple of characteristics, if you were to say what kind of a hockey player am I, how would you say it?
13: I think the first thing that comes to mind is probably just creative. You know, I like to see the ice with my vision. I think I'm, you know, fast. Playmaker kind of all over the ice, but the first word is probably just creative, especially in the offensive zone, just like to make plays, and you know, I think I see the ice very well.
14: One thing that creative players do is they make the most use of their time, and in fact they even create more time for themselves. Would you say that's something that you try to do?
13: Yeah, you know, I think carrying the puck in the offensive zone, I like to, you know, slow the play down a lot, you know, find my next option, and always try and make the right play.
14: You seem to also be, given your stats, you like to make your teammates better and get the puck to them for a lot of goals.
13: Yeah, absolutely. I mean, I've always been, I think more now, I'm on a two-on-one, it might be shot first, but if the pass is always there, I like to just make that play and, you know, make my teammates feel good about themselves.
14: We look forward to seeing a lot of that on the ice. Thanks a lot, Michael, for being with us.
12: Thanks, Dan. Appreciate you having me.
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14: From 1999 to 2021, a span of 23 NHL seasons, the San Jose Sharks have had only four opportunities to select players in the top 10 positions of the NHL's entry draft. Three of those, William Eklund, Timo Meier, and Logan Couture, are still with the organization. But today, we're going to skate down memory lane with Devin Setoguchi, who was selected 8th overall in 2005. And while he was playing for the Sharks between 2007 and 2011, was definitely one of the more popular personalities on the team. Devin grew up in Taber, Alberta, located about 32 miles east of Lethbridge and about 60 miles north of the U.S.-Canadian border in the state of Montana. Taber is famous for the amount of sunshine that it receives, And because of that and very arable land, it's known as the Corn Capital of Canada, and it holds an annual Corn Fest each August. In the 1940s, over 22,000 Japanese Canadians were forcibly relocated during World War II to Alberta, and it was through this diaspora that the Setoguchi family settled in Taber. Seto's dad Dale was born in Taber in 1958. That's where young Devin, born in 1987, would be introduced to the game of hockey. Beginning his career in the Alberta Junior Hockey League with the Crow's Nest Pass Timberwolves, he migrated to the Western Hockey League and the Saskatoon Blades, where he showed a penchant for scoring big goals at big moments. Drafted by the Sharks, he stayed in junior hockey for two more years, including one season with the Prince George Cougars. He hit the 30-goal mark in each of his final three junior seasons and scored 20 career playoff goals. In Devin's very first National Hockey League game on October 29, 2007, he played on a line with Joe Thornton and Milan Michalik, and he scored two goals against the Dallas Stars. As would be typical, his first goal came in the third period, and it tied the game.
17: Thornton worked it free. Carl kept it in. Shot from the left sideboards, blocked there by Halpern. It's taken back by Matt Carl. Sends behind the net to Joe Thornton. He holds it. He throws it in front. Setoguchi shoots. He scores! Devin Setoguchi, his first NHL goal, ties the game at two with 8:07 to play.
14: Not one.
15: He scores!
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1: Going in that first round, it was super tough. They were really good. There was a lot of pressure we could feel inside the dressing room and on the outside of things as well. So I remember that series specifically because the guys in the room, we could kind of almost just sense like, hey, we don't wake up here. You know, we're going to – but it wasn't even that we weren't playing bad. It was the fact that we had Colorado and they were playing really good as well. And it was just – it was one of those ones I'll remember for sure, because I know in that game, that 6-5 game, there was a lot of emotion in there. And that was like one of the biggest emotional moments I had in my career as a Shark in the beginning, in the overtime there.
2: After Colorado took a 1-0 lead in the series, Game 2 proved to be a topsy-turvy contest that went into overtime. And that was a time for Seto to shine.
1: You know what, Dan? It's funny you say that, because it popped up the other day. Someone had sent it to me on my Twitter. And so then a lot was going through my brain. I was like, man, I remember that. And I remember Game 1, we lost at home. Game 2, we won 6-5. And I believe Pavs tied it up late. It was like to make it 5-5. And then we had a power play in overtime. And then I tipped one and I scored to win that game.
3: Boyle turns in front of his goal and starts the attack. Sharks made the change. Boyle fed it off the stick of Setoguchi. It goes deep into the offensive zone. Setoguchi chased it down. Taken back by Klo. Spin, shoot, tip, score! Devin Setoguchi in front. Got the piece of the puck. And he deflects it home for the win for the Sharks, 6-5 in overtime. And the crowd erupts in celebration. The entire Sharks bench streaks across the ice to the near boards, 85 feet away from where they were sitting, to mob Devin Setoguchi. The Sharks win in overtime, 6-5. This series is tied 1-1.
2: Ryan Klo assisted on that game-winning goal, and according to Devin, he was a very important teammate.
1: A lot of people, when they talk about who I played with in my career, they automatically assume that it was with Thornton and Marlowe for the bulk of my career in the beginning. And I actually spent a lot of time with Chloe on my line. And I actually had Pavs, myself, and Chloe for a while in that 30-goal season. I played probably half the season with Jumbo and Patty, and then the other half the season between either Chloe or Milan. And, a guy like Chloe, there's not a bad thing you can say about him. The guy played with pure emotion. He had hands so soft. He was a big guy. Remember the play exactly what happened. I was on the forecheck. I went in on the forecheck. Kind of took the guy with the body. Almost lost my stick. My stick went flying in the air. I had to, it came out of my hands. I had to grab it. Went to the front of the net. Chloe stepped up to the top of the circles and just threw one kind of like a spin-around shot. And I tipped it, and it went in 5-hole, just right through the wickets. And then, lo and behold, old man Ram, Manny Malhotra, came over, and he just, we celebrated. It was a crazy experience. I'll never forget that one.
2: There were so many character players on the Sharks in those years, and Devin remembered some of them, including Manny Malhotra, Scott Nickel, and a host of others.
1: There was, Scooter, and the nickname Scotty Nickel. He was a little buzzsaw. We had such a good group of guys, and not saying I didn't have a good group of guys after I left San Jose, because I did. I went to Minnesota. I loved my time there. Loved my time in anywhere else where I went. But just growing up in that group that we had in San Jose, the first organization, I can honestly say, without a doubt, there couldn't have been many teams that were closer together than we were. And it was because of the guys like that, the Malhotras, the Nichols. We had Roenick, we had Rob Blake, we had the Boyles, the Thorntons, we had everyone covered from top to bottom. And guys like Chloe would hold the older guys accountable. He'd

0: he would hold Dan Boyle accountable. He would hold Thornton and Marlowe accountable. But yeah, we had a lot of good guys on our team. Jody Shelley, man, looking back at it, I tweeted the other day because someone posted something. I said, man, I miss hockey. It was just those are the memories that you never forget.
1: Of course, getting the winner in overtime in Game 2 wasn't the end of the Sharks' challenges in that series.
0: And then I believe it was like Game 3, Dan Boyle took a score on his own net. We lost that game.
2: The Avalanche able to clear out to center, but the Sharks will chase it down. And Douglas Moore.
3: Oh, no! The Sharks put it in their own net! Douglas Murray had the puck. He put it off of Dan Boyle, and Boyle put it into his own goal. And the Colorado Avalanche win 1-0, 51 seconds into overtime. And the most inexplicable, unbelievable, incredible ending in a negative way to the San Jose Sharks has just occurred. And this is the most disappointing playoff loss in San Jose Sharks history.
1: Having so many experienced veterans on the club was a big part of the Sharks winning that series, 4-2. The Sharks moved on to beat Detroit in round 2, and then they faced Chicago in the conference final. Devin reflected on those great teammates.
0: You know, I played with Claude Lemieux. You know, he came back, I believe he's 45, right? I played with a lot of great players, and yeah, it's just kind of like, it's surreal when you look back at it, and, you know, it's the same thing. Everyone always it goes by so fast. I mean, I was about 9 years in the NHL, and it went by like nothing, you know. But to look at the group of guys that we had in and out that room in San Jose at the time that I was here, it's just memories that will last me a lifetime, and, you know, kind of speechless when it comes to it.
1: The Sharks' goaltender in those days was Yevgeny Nabokov, and he made a big impression on young Devin Setoguchi.
0: You know, it's funny because I didn't really know much about San Jose when I got here, right? Because in Canada, we don't get the San Jose Sharks broadcast. So we didn't really watch it. And then when I was drafted here, I was like, Nabokov, okay. And then, you know, I met Nabby. And Nabby worked extremely hard. And I remember him because he would work with Warren, the late Warren and the goalie coach. Nabby worked extremely hard. He was, what I really liked about Nabby was he was different than other goalies. He wasn't just like a typical butterfly style goalie. He played the game differently. He kind of was the last of his breed to play that style of hockey. And he was tremendous. And I always thought it was incredible because when I would look on the net to shoot on Nabby, I'd be like, man, he looks tiny, right, compared to everyone else. And we were playing against Jaguar. You couldn't even see 2 inches of the net. But you look at Nabby, and he looked completely different. But, you know, Nabby is an incredible hockey player. He's a great guy, too. He's got a heck of a sense of humor. And, yeah, I still see him from time to time when I go into the rink and stuff, and he's awesome.
1: Devin is convinced that the late Warren Strelo's influence as his goalie coach helped Nabokov become a great teacher in his own right.
0: Yeah, you know, I always remember Warren and Nabby because it was my first year. So whenever we had practices over, they would always pick me to come over and do the drills with Warren and Nabby. And so I know that Nabby learned a lot from him and probably pretty much, you know, taught him a lot of what he knows today, and they had a really close relationship. And I know one thing at Nabby, that you never shoot the puck at Nabby and hit him in the head, because it's game over if you do that. Man, it's some funny times when in Nabby in practice, he'd shoot pucks at guys because they'd hit him in the collarbone or in the head. And rookies don't even think about getting the puck above his hips. That's just a no-no.
1: Of course, Seto couldn't help but share an early Nabby memory.
0: Remember Jonathan Tremblay? Big fighter. We had a shootout after one of the rookie camps, and Jonathan went down, got over the blue line and ripped a slap shot and hit Nabby right in between the eyes with his mask. And I'll never forget it because Nabby didn't come back to practice for like a week. He just didn't want to practice. He's like, I'm not doing it. Not until the team's ready to go. Oh, man. Going down memory lane here, Russo.
1: We continue our trip down memory lane with Devin Setoguchi by discussing one of his best friends in life, his teammate, Torrey Mitchell.
0: Torrey and I were so close just because we came into camp together. When we first came into camp together, it was like, it's between you and Mitchell who's going to make the team, basically. That's what we were told from the beginning, you know? So we absolutely, like, secretly hated and cheered against each other. And then when Ronnie Wilson pulled us in the room, and they're like, you both made it. I rolled my ankle that last exhibition game, and I went down. But ever since that day when I came back up and we both made it, you know, Mitchie and I have remained super close. We still talk, you know, every other day. You know, having those close relations, those guys like that, or I remember actually when he broke his leg and we stayed together in the house all together. We lived in Los Gatos, and it was a tough time for him. And I think it was nice that we could both just, you know, I think it was difficult for him. That was my 30 goal season, and he was held up there, and he had a couple setbacks. And, you know, if it weren't for like the relations like that we would have, whenever I would be down and gloomy, we'd be able to just talk and just kind of be like, hey, you know what? Hockey's hockey, and we just kind of hang out and relax. And then we added another core piece to our house in my third year when Mr. Demers came rolling around. And we moved in this place in Saratoga called Wildwoods. It was right behind the Plume Horse, so we call ourselves the Wildwoods. And Jason, Torrey, and I, we still talk quite a bit. And, you know, those are the two closest friends that I would say that I have from that Sharks crew and Thornton. And those are the relationships that you make playing hockey.
1: Things were all set up for the most memorable moment of Devin Setoguchi's career. It was round one, game two, the Sharks against the Los Angeles Kings, April the 19th, 2011, on the road at the Staples Center. The Sharks fell behind 4-0, and then sheer magic. Devin remembers it vividly.
0: I was playing with Patty and Jumbo at that time, and we actually, you know, we were getting a lot of, you know, we'd talk to coaching staff, we'd talk to management. So they were kind of a little bit upset with us and how we were playing, and we were getting outplayed. And then going into that game, I remember, who was it? It was the three little guys. It was Wellies, it was Wellwood, my roommate Mitchie, and Pats. Those guys were on fire during that playoff series. They were our third line, and, you know, they were scoring these big-time goals. And, yeah, we went down 4-0. We put in Nito. Nito Mackey came in, and it was just like, well, we got one, then we got two, then we got three. Then we got four. Then they scored. Then we scored. And then, you know, going into overtime, I hadn't done much in that series at all. And it just one of those times where all it takes is one play in a series, and it kind of just picks you right back up. And I remember that. It started low in our zone on a breakout. I think it was either a shoot in, and then Wally took it. He shot up the wall to Patty. He bypassed someone on a bank pass. He took it. He took off. Hanzus was back. It was technically almost a 3-on-3. And then I think it was Penner. He was the fourth guy. And I saw him just a little bit behind me. And Hanzus went towards Patty instead of coming towards me. So I busted past Penner. Patty made a great pass. And then, yeah, it was just bang, bang. And, you know, another big goal of mine that I'll never forget.
1: For the Kings, this wasn't the miracle on Manchester. It was the fiasco on Figueroa.
2: Antiniemi got a piece of it with his goalie stick, and he's lost his stick. Here's now a shot. They score! The Kings make it 4-0, 44 seconds into the second period. Antiniemi is off the ice, and Antero Niedermäki is in the nets to our right. Off the faceoff, a Boyle shot blocked by the stick of Williams. Here's Boyle on the point, getting it in front. The shot, score! There's the one. Patrick Marleau deflects the Dan Boyle shot into the net, and the Sharks are on the board at 3:08 of the second period. Couture went behind the net to Klo. Angle shot, score! That's a gigantic goal for the Sharks on the power play. 6:53 into this second period, Ryan Klo's shot gets by Jonathan Quick, and the Sharks now trail 4-2. Here come the Sharks skating from right to left. Clough down the left wing, across the line, delays a bit, waits for some help, drops it back to the point, stopped by Vallin. Lost control, now recovers, gives to Ian White, into the left circle, rink wide feed, Couture, shoots, score! A clutch goal by Logan Couture! 4-on-4, with 6:28 left in the second period, makes the score, the Kings 4, the Sharks 3. Sharks keep the pressure on. Couture in front, Heatley, the shot on net, save made, rebound, it's out in front, it pops back to Boyle, he stops it, he throws it across, they score! Ryan Clough kept his stick down from the left circle. Clough scores his second of the night, second of the playoffs, and all of a sudden, the Kings' 4-0 lead is now 5-4. We're in the final minute of play in the second period, and what a period it was. The Kings had a 4-0 lead. The Sharks made it 4-3, the Kings made it 5-3, and now Ryan Clough has made it 5-4. San Jose goes right in, working hard in the left corner in the Kings zone. Mitchell fighting Lewis for the puck. He got it to Pavelski. Pavelski twists away from the check. Tosses it back to White on the point. Shot toward the net. It's in front. Pavelski. Score! Joe Pavelski ties the game with a shot top shelf left side. 5-5 with 31 seconds to go in the second. Marlowe slips off a check, moves down the wing, 3-on-3, cross the line, rink wide feed, shot, score! Devin Setoguchi gets the game winner for the Sharks at 3:09 of the first overtime period. That is the second greatest comeback in the history of the National Hockey League, tying two other teams coming from behind down by four. The Sharks have come from behind to win 6-5 in overtime, and they've got a 2-1 lead in the best-of-seven series.
1: The Sharks would win that series 4-2, and then after a classic 7-game series win against the Detroit Red Wings, they advanced to the conference final against Vancouver. In that series with the Canucks, San Jose faced elimination in Game 5, but Devin's goal early in the third period gave the Sharks a 2-1 lead.
2: Burrows' deflection was knocked away by defenseman Kent Huskins, and the Sharks come back the other way. Pavelski gets around the D. Setoguchi shoots. He scores! What a turn of events! Kent Huskins makes the defensive play on Burrows on one end of the ice. The play comes up the middle. Pavelski moves around the D and starts on the breakaway. He gets checked, and he pokes it to his right to Setoguchi as Luongo came out of the net, and Devin Setoguchi strikes in a huge way. 24 seconds into the third. The Sharks 2, the Canucks 1.
1: Unfortunately, the Sharks' luck would run out. With the extra attacker on and seconds remaining in the game, Ryan Kesler would tie the score, forcing overtime. Then, on a bizarre play, the puck would deflect off a stanchion in the corner of the Sharks' zone, and Kevin Bieksa would send the Canucks to the Stanley Cup Final.
2: Marlowe can't get it, chipped away from him on a stick check. The Canucks keep the pressure on, but the puck goes in the air, and it goes in the net! The puck was in the net, fluttering out of the air, and a dump in off the glass, and the Canucks have won the game. In the strangest circumstance that you could ever imagine, a tricky hop flutters up in the air, and it gets by Antti Niemi. The Vancouver Canucks have won the series in 5 games. And they're celebrating in Vancouver because the Canucks are going to the Stanley Cup Final. Kevin Bieksa is going to get credit for the goal on a tricky hop that went off the glass. It went right back to the point, and the series is over.
1: That would prove to be Devin Setoguchi's last game and last goal in a Sharks uniform. A few weeks later, he was traded to the Minnesota Wild in a blockbuster deal that brought Brent Burns to the Bay Area. Seto scored 19 goals for the Wild that year, but things weren't clicking as they had been in San Jose. After some time in the American Hockey League, another opportunity in Winnipeg, and a season in Europe, Devin got one final chance to play in the NHL. Wouldn't you know it, it would be in Los Angeles, where he became teammates with the players who were his opponents in that historic playoff game in 2011.
0: Yeah, you know, it's funny because everyone's like, oh, you're playing for the Kings, you're playing for the Kings. And I went over there, and all those guys are great guys. You know, all those guys, the Dustin Browns, the Kopitars, the Doughtys, Carter, all those guys, all great guys. You know, so when people hear me say that, oh, how's Dustin Brown? Oh, he's a great guy. They're like, ugh, especially if they're Sharks fans. But, Yeah, you know, it was fun, and it was weird to play, obviously, like one of my last years as a King. But, you know, it's pretty cool that I got to play against, in my time, the two rivals that I had.
1: Devin's playing career ended in Germany with Adler Mannheim in 2017-18, where his teammates included former Sharks Andrew Desjardins and Marcel Gotch, along with a young, up-and-coming defenseman named Moritz Seider. By then, his life was going in the wrong direction, and he had some rough times after his playing career ended somewhat prematurely. But now, he's back in the Bay Area, and he talked about his life today.
0: It's good. You know, what I would say when I first came out of retirement, or when I first retired, it was tough. I mean, you hear the same kind of story. We pretty much, since we were, you know, we're young, it was like hockey, hockey, hockey, and then we're done, and we have no agenda. You have no guidance. You have nothing to do. When you're in the NHL, as weird as it's going to sound, you pretty much are told what to do, when to do, and where to go, and what to be. And without that structure, when it's done, it's just kind of like, you have a lot of free time on your hands. You get out of shape. You're not doing things. And for myself, being a recovering alcoholic and addict and stuff, it was tough. And so my couple of years that I was sober, it didn't work out when I retired. And then I got on this path of just working out again, started a business, it's a fitness studio. You know, that's kind of been like the heart and soul that I have going lately. And my family is my number one thing. My wife and my kids, they have absolutely just propelled me into this new sort of world of life. And, you know, my wife has been there for me through thick and thin. And she is kind of the one person that is just really, given me that boost to be who I want to be. And then my kids, you know, I'm just enjoying the family time. And that's where I'm at.
1: It really makes us all happy to hear Seto say that.
0: Well, no, thank you. No, it really is. And, you know, you can sometimes get caught up in things. And I think that's what was one thing that was for me, is I get caught up in the game and playing a persona and a different person. Of, you know, the money, the showboating, and all of that, and forgetting about, you know, the values and morals and stuff that I was raised to have. And it's just, you know, I would I trade in an NHL career to have my family where I'm at right now? Absolutely. I can honestly say that. But it's been tough lately, you know, with I know I don't want to bring it up on the podcast, but, you know, the whole COVID thing, it's been tough mentally. You know, a lot of people are probably struggling. I know I have a tough time. And if you don't have those good relationships with family or people you can talk to, it gets really tough. And, fortunately enough, I have some good things set in place and my family has been there for me.
1: Since returning, Devin has opened up his own business. He's seen the Sharks have some glorious moments, including a remarkable come-from-behind victory in Game 7 against Vegas in 2019. Devin was there that night, and it reminded him of the game back in 2011 against the Kings.
0: Absolutely. You know, I think, you know, reliving that moment and then reliving the moment from the Knights and Sharks, it was just such a short time period, right? It was like three goals in basically 4 minutes, and then that fourth goal, and then giving up that late goal, right? And then winning it in overtime. It was great. I think to have the ultimate comparison to how that would say if we would have done that at home, right? Can you imagine being down 4-0 at home and then coming back and winning that at home? I think we would then have that pretty close comparison to how the rink was and how loud it got and how it felt. But I mean, that 5-minute major, and I was in I'll always tell this story because I was up in the box with recently retired Mr. Joe Staley. And McGlinchey, the offensive lineman there, and they scored. And these guys, I'm 210 pounds, Dan. And they're picking me up like I weigh like a paperweight and shaking me under my arm, basically in celebration. And then I actually had to go down and you know, do the TV for the overtime period to start. I was late because the guys didn't want me to leave. And the emotions that we had from there, I think the long time that we had in the LA game where it was like a constant battle because we were down so early and we came back over two periods, it was just as draining as it would have been for that three-minute deficit that they had there now against the Knights.
1: It's pretty easy for Seto to root for his own team.
0: It's nice to get into it, obviously, like during the playoff run, and I got to get to on the TV a little bit and do that. That was fun for me. It kind of brought a lot of emotion of the game back for me. I wouldn't say it was easy. It was tough because I missed the game so much during that. And then I would actually catch myself a lot during those broadcasts, really being super critical on a lot of the players. Right. Now, I think that was one of the reasons when I was doing TV, I loved it and I hated it because I knew in a sense where I had to be I'd have to remember that I was a player during those times when thinking about mistakes that happen on the ice because I've made them before, too. But yeah, being a student of the game now and watching it, it's nice to just cheer the guys on. And then also at the same time, you know, when they're not playing well, I stick up for them. You know, it's one of those things. This area it's tough, and being a hockey player is a tough thing. And when things aren't going well, it's tough in the media. And when things are going well, it's great. But I like to stick up for the guys and follow them.
1: Most of all, Devin's NHL memories are rooted in Teal, and he's grateful that he had the opportunity to team up with so many amazing talents.
0: I'll go back on my career sometimes and be like, man, like I could still be playing. I'm actually in pretty good shape. I open a gym. I'm like feeling good, and then put on my skates for the alumni hockey game, and then I can't even feel my groins for about a month. The longevity of our team and what we had, those guys are playing, it's incredible. It's an incredible feat, you know. Like, the average, I don't know what the average NHL hockey career is, but it can't be too much. You know, the fact that we all made it over 500 NHL games and we had those, you know, 8-plus seasons in the league, and just for kids growing up that wanted to play hockey, that was it. It's pretty incredible.
1: Devin Setoguchi has seen it all in his hockey life, and he's looking forward to enjoying lots of great moments with the Sharks in the future. I'm Dan Rusinowski. Join me next time for another episode of Where Are They Now?

0: time to turn on the Shark Spotlight.
1: We're in the spotlight with Michael Mesa, promising forward for the San Jose Sharks. Michael, you've spent a full season in the National Hockey League. You've had a lot of experiences. What was the thing that you learned the most?
2: I think you're the play off the puck. You know, what you're doing away from the puck, I think it's important on the ice. And then I think in general, just the little habits you have to have every day, you know, coming to the rink ready to work. And, you know, overall, it was a fun year. And I learned a lot, so it was good.
1: Well, you're working with a couple of the other young stars in the game, in Macklin Celebrini and in Will Smith. What do you see in their game that you can pick up?
2: Yeah, no, they're both obviously great players, and you know, for them, just being around my age helps too. And yeah, I think learning stuff from them every day. You know, the way they you know, show up to the rink. You know, how dialed they are, and yeah, I think it's, you know, it's great for me to kind of have guys around my age like that I can, you know, talk to about stuff. And yeah, obviously both great players. So yeah, lucky to have them.
1: I want to go back to Oakville, Ontario, your hometown, which has produced a lot of NHL players, Sam Gagne, John Tavares, Vic Hadfield among them. And now you're the latest in that round of players from that community. It's a community that's known for its Ford plant, if I'm not mistaken, and a whole bunch of other things too, healthcare and a suburb of Toronto. But what is it about Oakville, Ontario that lends to so many great players coming out of there?
2: Yeah, no, it's a good question. I mean, I think it's a big hockey town. Like you said, there's been a lot of players to come through here. You know, I think Oakville in general, like their program they run, and, you know, a lot of players come through the Oakville Rangers and then get drafted to the OHL and then, you know, further their career out. But, yeah, you know, for me, growing up here has been great. And, you know, being able to train with a lot of good players as well, it's been huge for me. So, you know, I'm proud to be from here. It's a great little city.
1: Tell me a little bit about your family. How many are in your family? What do your parents do? Were they involved in the sport of hockey? Give us their lowdown.
3: Yeah, I mean, I just have my older brother, and you know, my parents, they weren't really hockey people growing up. My mom watched a lot of hockey, but you know, a lot of people in my family, cousins, especially cousins, played hockey growing up. So that's kind of where I got it from, was just watching my cousins at a young age, and you know, realizing this is the sport I love and what I wanted to do. And, you know, I can't thank them enough for how much they've done for me over, you know, my career so far. And, you know, I'm just trying to give back to them.
1: What do your parents do for a living?
3: My dad is a software engineer, and he works in Toronto, and my mom works for human resources in Hamilton.
1: So obviously your dad being a software engineer, that's perfect for Silicon Valley, right?
3: Yeah, exactly.
1: Tell me a little bit about your brother. I guess with your father being a software engineer, obviously there's a college education background there. Your brother's playing at Penn State. Just give us an idea about the process by which you decided that the OHL was the way for you to go, and that the college hockey option was something that you left aside.
3: Yeah, for me, you know, trying to follow my brother's footsteps a bit. He went to the OHL a year before me, and you know, I wanted to join the OHL. I thought it was the most direct route to, you know, development and trying to make the NHL. They've produced, you know, the most NHL players to this day, the OHL, and you know, it's a great league. I learned a lot in that, so I'm just trying to take what I learned from there and bring it to the next level.
1: What about Penn State, though? Was that ever an option for you to talk to a school like that?
3: You know, I didn't really. I had no conversations with any schools. You know, I think obviously schools reached out to my agent at times, but you know, my path was just trying to make the Sharks, you know, do the best I can with what I'm given.
1: Who were your biggest influences when you were just a young kid starting to play the game?
2: Yeah, I mean, when I first started playing, it was my cousins that got me into it. They all played in the GTHL, and, you know, going to watch their games growing up. You know, one of my cousins played with Max Domi, so you'd always see Ty Domi at the games too. And, you know, that was pretty a big deal. But yeah, I'd say my cousins were like the first ones to get me into hockey.
1: I suppose you were a Maple Leafs fan growing up?
2: Yeah, I was a Leafs fan for a bit, obviously, yeah.
1: Was Ty your favorite player, or were there somebody else?
2: I mean, yeah, my favorite player growing up was Mitch Marner. But yeah, I mean, I think seeing him around at games and stuff, he was obviously a huge deal for the Leafs. And but yeah, no, I was a Leafs fan growing up.
1: So what's it like going on the ice in the NHL now as a teenager and lining up against the Vegas Golden Knights and seeing Mitch Marner on the other side?
2: Yeah, I know, pretty cool, obviously. He, like I said, was my favorite player, and, you know, I try to model my game after him in ways and stuff. So, yeah, I mean, I definitely get to – it's cool that you get to play him more now because he's in our conference. So, yeah.
1: Back to Oakville, you know, they've got a good Tier 2 program. The Oakville Blades have produced a lot of college players and a lot of juniors. You played in Mississauga, however. What was the reasoning behind that as opposed to playing for the Blades for any extended period? How did that all work out?
2: Yeah, when I was younger, I was going to play for Oakville, but the whole program shut down for a year. So I ended up going to Mississauga. And yeah, I've been with them since I was like 8 or 9. Played with them throughout all minor hockey, and we had a good team there. So, yeah, I give a lot of credit to Chris Stevenson, our coach there. And yeah, there's a lot of fun years there.
1: Well, pretty obvious that you were spotted as an outstanding young talent at a very young age. And then you decided to play junior hockey. Tell us about the process, about how you got to where you ended up in Saginaw.
2: Yeah, I applied for exceptional status a year early, basically allowing me to play in the OHL as a 15-year-old. And, you know, I was fortunate enough to get that status and, you know, super grateful for that. And then Saginaw drafted me with that first pick. And spent 3 years there, and it was, you know, I made a lot of great memories. You know, it was a really fun place to play, and we had a lot of good years there. We won the Mem Cup the 1 year, and yeah, it was really, really fun time over there.
1: Well, also, you have a lot of people who influence you personally. I mean, you know, everybody goes off to junior and they're miles away from where they grew up. I suppose you had a pretty good relationship with your Billet family.
2: I did, yeah. My last year, I switched billets, and yeah, I became really close with them over the last couple of years. And like you said, yeah, they're kind of like a second family to me now. So anytime I'm in that area, and I'll definitely go see them. And I got them tickets to come watch me in Detroit. So yeah, it's cool to have, you know, another family like that can, you know, take care of you and be on your side.
1: Obviously, that's part of what happens in the sport of hockey all over the place, not just with Billets, but you've got a kind of a Billet situation in your first year in the NHL with the Toffoli family. Tell us how that all came about and what it turned out to be like.
2: Yeah, it was great. You know, he texted me early on in August when I was going to head down there, kind of asked me if I wanted to stay with him for a bit. And, you know, for me, it was a no-brainer to, you know, get that experience and live with Toff. And yeah, I mean, I think it helped me a lot this year, you know, being able to pick his brain whenever I want, and you know, just seeing how he, you know, his routines and what he's doing, you know, I think it really helped me for my first year.
1: Making the jump from major junior to the National Hockey League is a very difficult thing to do. What was the hardest part for you when you stepped forward and got onto the ice in the NHL and started to get some game action and had to compare it to where you were dominating and having over 130 points in the OHL?
2: Yeah, no, I thought I felt good. Thought I, you know, ended off really strong. You know, I think the biggest adjustment was probably just the strength of players and how strong everyone is. But yeah, I thought other than that, the jump was, I thought I handled it well. I did a good job with it. And, you know, I'm just excited to get going next year.
1: How satisfying is it for you to have Igor Chernyshov here? You guys were line mates for at least a little bit in the OHL, and now he gets to the National Hockey League and you're having this experience at the same time. What do you think of that?
2: It's great. I mean, it's cool to see, like you said, we played together for, you know, a year there in Saginaw. We found a lot of good chemistry together. And, you know, I think for us, we're kind of just trying to repeat that over in San Jose. And I thought, you know, we did a pretty good job of it this year. And, you know, there's a lot more to come from us. So.
1: Well, certainly. And the learning experience, too, is dealing with playing hockey as a profession rather than just playing for fun or thinking about and dreaming about getting to the NHL. Now you're playing for your career. And you right away noticed certainly that the people are stronger in the NHL. They react faster. And you ended up having quite an interesting season. You played 7 games in the first half of the year. Then you were down with an injury. Then you went to the World Junior. You had a conditioning experience in the American Hockey League. And you got back to the NHL for the second half of the year and really came on strong. That's a lot of things to kind of put into perspective. But where do you start with that? And what was the most difficult part of it?
2: Yeah, I mean, I think the injury obviously sucks. You never want to miss games, and I think it's a grind to kind of get back and get back up to speed and stuff. But once I found my runways, I thought I did a pretty good job with it. And but like you said, yeah, it was a pretty crazy year, kind of being all over the place, getting the different experiences at World Juniors and the AHL. And for me, I think like everyone's path's a little different. And honestly think the World Juniors and the AHL both helped me a lot. So yeah, I think it honestly just helped me make me a better player.
1: A lot of people don't know much about the AHL. They certainly understand the National Hockey League, but in your limited time there, did you get the idea that it's a pretty darn good league?
2: Yeah, it's I mean one of the best leagues in the world. So yeah, it was definitely a little different than the NHL. Just guys are kind of fighting for their life, and guys are running around. There's a lot of physical play, so it's just something you got to take into account. But yeah, like you said, it's a great league, and there's yeah a lot of good hockey down there.
1: Well, you got a lot of mentorship from John McCarthy and the coaching staff there, and of course, the coaches with the San Jose Sharks. But I want to talk also about people like Mike Potenza, who's a strength and conditioning guy and understands everything about nutrition. How often do you consult people like that during the course of your year to figure out what's the best, I guess you could say, mixture for you to be at your best when it's time to get on the ice?
2: Yeah, Potsy was great. Talking to him throughout the whole year, having conversations with him weekly about, my routine and what I should be eating, how I should be sleeping, stuff like that. And then obviously you come home for the summer, and it's nice that I've been in touch with him, and we kind of got a plan for what I want to do this summer. And yeah, to staying connected with him has been huge. He really helped me.
1: Western Conference teams don't have as many practice days as they do in the Eastern Conference, and so the way that you train and the way that you get your sleep has to be a little bit different with all the travel. How did you get through that? What was the biggest challenge of it? And were there any times in the season where you wondered if you were really prepared to play?
2: Yeah, I mean it's definitely something you kind of got to work into your own routine. You just got to find something that works for you on long flights, for example, like sleeping a little bit on the plane so you're not, as tired, and you can crash right when you get to the hotel, or maybe what you're eating the night before, or just like how you prepare it. It all kind of comes into play, and I think the best thing is kind of just trying to find a routine that works for you and sticking with it.
1: Did you hit the wall at any point? I suppose maybe not because you were out for a while with an injury, but can you anticipate what it's going to be like being healthy for as best as any player is for 82 games and getting through that grind and then maybe getting to the playoffs?
2: Yeah, no, that's the goal. I mean, to get to the playoffs and go for a run, and I think by the end of the season you could kind of tell the games picked up and it was more like playoff hockey. And yeah, it's always the best time. So yeah, that was good.
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1: We're visiting with Michael Mesa of the San Jose Sharks, drafted second overall in his draft year. Michael, I want to ask about a couple of your young teammates. We already mentioned the Macklin Celebrini and Will Smith, very talented players from different backgrounds from you. They both played in college hockey. What are the things you notice about each of them that just jump out about them as players?
2: Yeah, I think for Smitty, he's obviously super talented. I think the way he sees the ice, and the way he how him and Mac kind of have that chemistry together, they're always finding each other, making plays, and he always has a really good scoring touch. So he's an incredible player. And then there's obviously Mac, and he's one of the best in the league already. And we're like I said, we're lucky to have him. And the way he's so determined on the ice, how hardworking he is. He's the leader of our team. So yeah, I think everyone's on board with him, and yeah, it's pretty cool to see what those two have done so far.
1: What do you learn about playing away from the puck when you watch Macklin out there?
2: Yeah, I think it's just his real. He's really relentless. He's like I said, he's hardworking. He never takes a shift off. So it's something that I've learned. There's never shifts off, never nights off. You gotta always just be ready to go, and that's something I've kind of picked up from him.
1: But you also can't score on every play, and you can't, make that great back check on every play. Sometimes you just have to pick your spots. Was that something that every player has to go through in the NHL to understand how to get through a year?
2: Yeah, I mean, I think everyone knows there's ups and downs, and I think for me and players in general, it's just got to stick with it. You know, some days you're not going to feel the best, and you know, I think the best things is coming to practice the next day and you know, wanting to, you know, improve. So, you know, for that next game, you're ready. And yeah, but it's just, I think it's something you got to, you know, adjust to and not get, you know, worked up at yourself if you have a bad game or an off game. You just kind of got to keep pushing.
4: Well, you really came into the OHL with an explosion, obviously with exceptional status. You get to play at a very young age. Bobby Orr was also very young when he played for the Oshawa Generals back in the 1960s, but that was really rare back then to see somebody that was much younger playing against older players. How do you think that that has prepared you for going up against men in NHL training camps, playing against guys that are much older than you?
3: Yeah, I think it's something I've had to deal with. Like you said, I entered the OHL at 15, so everyone's kind of, you know, much older, stronger than me, and it's you know, for me, I think it's more just listening in the room and taking advice from older guys on the team, and, you know, seeing how I can improve my game, because, you know, like you said, there's a lot of grown men out there, and you know, it's a stronger, faster game, so just learning day by day is you know, on and off the ice what I'm going to do.
4: What about the off-the-ice part? After all, when you were in the OHL, you were much younger in many respects than the other guys on the team. What's that like to go through that and have to kind of upgrade your maturity a little bit?
3: Yeah, totally. I think, yeah, for me, I've been dealing with a lot of older players in my career, so it forced me to, you know, gain maturity quicker, you know, learn the right way and how to kind of be a pro. You know, you see all these older guys' work ethics and just the stuff they're putting in the gym and how they're treating their bodies off the ice, what they eat. So it's great to, you know, be here now and finally, you know, get to experience that.
1: I want to talk about the art of the faceoff. You're a center iceman, and obviously you're going to be asked to win a lot of very important draws. What did you learn about taking faceoffs in the NHL from people like Mike Ricci and from the coaching staff that you work with this year?
2: Yeah, Reach, Olms, you know, there was a lot of guys that helped me out this year with faceoffs. Delandria, Gaudette, all those guys, we used to take faceoffs together, you know, after morning skates and just work on little things. And then, like, some of the coaches would, you know, give us pointers, kind of see, like, what we're doing, test some things out against, you know, like Delhi and Gods and see you know what we see different and what we're doing the same. So just stuff like that, I think, obviously helps for the game. And then you know, before the game, you're doing video on the other team's centers just to see what they do, because I think it's really important to kind of start with the puck and have possession. So yeah, I mean, faceoffs are huge for me, and I think they're a huge part of the game.
1: What a lot of people don't understand is you guys are the best players in the world, but yet you spend a lot of your time working on the most basic things: skating, stick handling, face-offs, back checking. These are things that that kids don't like to do, but they're things that they have to do if they want to be the best in the world, wouldn't you say?
2: Yeah, I think, like you said, it's spot on there. I mean, you gotta get all the basic things down and just keep practicing at repetition and yeah, I mean, I think we did a lot of that.
1: How do you decide whether you're going to take an optional skate? Sometimes the coaches do that, and especially, you know, the morning of the game. When do you decide that your body needs to rest, and what are the signs that you feel when that happens, if there are any?
2: I mean, sometimes we'd have optional morning skates. Sometimes it'd be a full morning skate. I think for some older guys, it's kind of just depending on how they're feeling. But for me, specifically, I like to morning skate usually the day of, like, just get out there for 15-20 minutes, just feel the puck, get my legs moving.
1: How big is a routine to you, the idea that you're doing the same thing every single day? If you do all those things, then you score a couple of goals that night, you want to replicate that the next day all the time?
2: Yeah, I mean, I think so. If you score a couple of goals in a game and you had a, you know, good day, good routine, then yeah, I'd keep doing that.
1: What was the hardest part of your first season in the NHL? Besides, you know, I know the injury was a big part of that, but mentally, what was the greatest challenge?
2: Yeah, I think you kind of said it was just that injury kind of, it was a little, you know, draining mentally on me, just being out for so long. I was out for a couple months, basically. So the hardest part was just to, you know, stay motivated every day and, you know, just realize it's going to get better eventually. And, you know, it was a grind to kind of get back up to speed, but you know, injuries are part of the game, so you just kind of got to get through them.
1: With With Macklin Celebrini having such a successful first couple of years and now already one of the premier players in the game, fourth in the running for the Hart Trophy in his second season and one of the final three in the running for the Ted Lindsay Award presented and voted upon by the NHL players, that presents an interesting scenario for somebody like yourself, because when you have somebody that's so special like that, that steps right in and automatically has success, everybody starts saying, well, the next 18-year-old is going to do the same thing. But yet everybody develops a little differently. Did you ever feel any expectation there because of that or any pressure?
2: No, I mean, I like playing with him and knowing that he's on our team. You know, he's a great, great person to be around. And for me, it's kind of just learning stuff from him. Like you said, he's already one of the best players in the league. So, you know, whenever I can learn from him or pick his brain, it's awesome. So, you know, I'm really happy about that.
1: Well, we know you're going to get there, too. You're going to be one of the best players in the league on your own pace. And obviously, that's something that everybody in San Jose is excited about seeing. What about the whole makeup of this team? The fact that there's a lot of excitement around the Sharks, not just about Macklin and Will, but about yourself, about young players on the team like Sam Dickinson and goaltender Yaroslav Askarov. And it looks like that there's something very special being built here. Is that something that you feel?
2: Yeah, definitely. We got so much talent on our team, and I think it's an exciting time for San Jose.
1: What about the fact that in your first season in the NHL, the team that was out of the playoffs had a tremendous improvement, going from 52 points to 86, and really taking a step forward and being in the hunt until the end of the season? What did that feel like to be part of that?
2: It was fun. It was so much fun. I mean, you know, like I said earlier, playing in those late games, you know, that every point matters. I mean, every point matters throughout the whole season. But like, as you come down to those final games, you really got to, you know, try and find, you know, 2 points and win. And, you know, we did that for a bit. And I think it was fun to be a part of. So
4: we've talked a little bit about your brother, Luke, who plays at Penn State. What kind of a player is he?
2: Yeah, he's probably my biggest supporter, and I think I'm his biggest supporter. We, you know, we got each other's backs. It's great to have kind of a brother around your age too, so you can, you know, kind of go through similar processes. He got drafted a couple years before me, so it's been cool to kind of share this ride with him. And you know, I got no doubt he's going to eventually play in the NHL. He's been doing good things at Penn State, and you know, I'm excited for his journey as well. So. It's pretty cool to have, you know, a brother kind of going through the same things.
4: Well, this brother has Macklin Celebrini and Will Smith to play with in San Jose, but your brother Luke has Gavin McKenna. Any scouting reports on Gavin? I know you know him pretty well.
2: Yeah, no, I got to know Gav well over World Juniors too, and yeah, he's a great, great guy, and I got no doubt he's going to do well. So he's a great player.
1: What makes him an outstanding player?
2: I think he's just really smart. He's one of the smartest players I've played with. The way he, you know, can slow the game down. He kind of reminds me of Kucherov in ways sometimes, where he slows the play down and, you know, plays to the speed he wants to play to. And, you know, we saw, you know, a lot of glimpses of that over the World Juniors, and he had a great, great year at Penn State. So, he's going to do a lot of great things in the league. And, I'm excited to see where he goes.
1: You know, you talk about using your speed. That's one of your greatest strengths, and I think you surprised a couple of guys down the stretch in the NHL with your ability to accelerate. How do you make most use of that?
2: Yeah, for me, speed's one of my biggest assets, so just try to skate as fast as you can when every time you're on the ice. It's important, and, you know, for me, that's a big part of my game. So, you know, I know my coaches are always on me about skating, and, just got to you know, always try to play to your advantages.
1: And I was speaking about living with veteran players. Will Smith is spending a lot of time with Patrick Marleau, staying with him. And in many respects, some of the aspects of your game remind me of the way Patty was when he was an 18, 19-year-old. Have you had much time to spend with him to talk about the game?
2: Not as much. Marleau, I still obviously talk to him a lot around the rink and stuff. You always see him come by the rink sometimes. And like him and Jumbo, just having both those, you know, they're both Hall of Famers, and having them around, it's pretty cool.
1: What about Joe Thornton and what his presence in the Sharks dressing room even now is like?
2: Yeah, it's always great seeing him there at the rink, and you know, he knows how to make the boys laugh. And I got to know him well over this year. Last year, he went to his house for a couple dinners, and Still stay in touch with him. So he's been great for me.
1: What's the biggest thing that you have to work on in the summer?
2: Everything, Dan. I think I gotta, keep getting faster, keep getting stronger. Obviously, put some weight on in the gym, but then spending a lot of time on mobility, stretching. I want to come into the season healthy and not have to worry about any injuries. So that's another big part of it, I think, for me.
1: A lot of it is how you prepare the body. You talk about stretching. A lot of people say that that's not really that important, but you can eliminate a lot of injuries when you do stretch properly, especially on the day of a game, but every time you're on the ice. But what about that strength factor, the fact that you need to be stronger to get through 82 games and then even a long playoff run?
2: Yeah, exactly. You want to, have the endurance, have the strength to last 82 games and, hopefully go for a playoff run. And it kind of all stems from what you do in the summer and, how you're preparing yourself to come into the season.
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4: We're getting to know Michael Mesa of the San Jose Sharks a little bit better today in the Spotlight.
1: What do you like to do when you're away from the rink? What's your favorite pastime?
2: My days are kind of just like workout, skating, and then I'll go golfing. Like go golfing with some of my buddies or my brother. Maybe grab some dinner on a patio after and then call it a night. That's usually what my days look like right now.
1: Well, you have to cook the right food. Are you a good cook yet?
2: Yeah, I'm getting there. I've been on the barbecue a little bit with my dad, helping him out. Make some breakfast. Normally my mom's still making the dinner, but I help out as much as I can. They've been teaching me some stuff because I gotta know some cooking skills for next year. So
1: well, some of the guys are really good at it, and they've had a few competitions in the barbecue. So I think maybe you gotta maybe initiate that next year. I think that'd be pretty good, wouldn't you?
2: I agree. Yeah, we'll get to that.
4: By the way, on a game day, what's your favorite pregame meal?
3: Normally I'm just chicken, rice, and broccoli. Like, that's my go-to. In the U.S. too, it's nice because they do have that Chick-fil-A sauce. I'll always add that with my chicken. I've been liking it, and then, that's I've been doing that for the last couple of years.
4: Who was the biggest influence in your hockey playing life, would you say?
3: Probably my brother and my cousins, just because they're all older than me and they all played. My cousins really got me into the sport, watching them at a young age playing the GTHL and follow their games. Then just for my brother as well, he's a little older than me, saw him go through the OHL, the draft, and kind of follow in his footsteps. So yeah, I'd say them.
1: You mentioned you're going to be very well prepared. You're going to work really hard. What's the biggest challenge for the Sharks to get to that next level? What do you see in the Pacific Division and the rest of the league that's going to push you back and make you step forward and earn that playoff spot?
2: Yeah, it's a good question. I mean, I thought, we had a really good year last year and, made a huge jump like everyone knows. And I think we kind of got to just keep sticking to that. Like, we got a great team. So it's kind of hard to say like what we have to do, but I think once the season comes around, I think we'll be ready, and I got no doubt we'll try to make that playoff push.
4: If you were to describe a way or a couple of characteristics, if you were to say what kind of a hockey player am I, how would you say it?
3: I think the first thing that comes to mind is probably just creative. I like to see the ice with my vision. I think I'm fast. Playmaker kind of all over the ice, but the first word is probably just creative, especially in the offensive zone, just like to make plays, and I think I see the ice very well.
4: One thing that creative players do is they make the most use of their time, and in fact they even create more time for themselves. Would you say that's something that you try to do?
3: Yeah, I think carrying the puck in the offensive zone, I like to slow the play down a lot, find my next option, and always try and make the right play.
4: You seem to also be, given your stats, you like to make your teammates better and get the puck to them for a lot of goals.
3: Yeah, absolutely. I mean, I've always been, I think more now, I'm on a two-on-one, it might be shot first, but if the pass is always there, I like to just make that play and, make my teammates feel good about themselves.
4: We look forward to seeing a lot of that on the ice. Thanks a lot, Michael, for being with us.
2: Thanks, Dan. Appreciate you having me.
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8: The San Jose Sharks were hoping to get a four-game winless streak taken care of when they came back onto the ice on the 26th of February against Calgary. And after a good start, leading 1-0 on a Tyler Toffoli goal, everything was looking mighty good. But slowly, the tenor of the game changed, and the hard-working Flames came back to take the Sharks by the score 4-1. Today, in front of a sellout crowd, the Sharks begin a matinee set of contests against a team that just blew out the LA Kings 8-1. The Edmonton Oilers have two of the top scorers in the game in Connor McDavid and Leon Draisaitl. And on the Sharks side of things, Macklin Celebrini wants to get off a bit of a scoring slide to go up against the team that he loves to play against. It's the Sharks and the Edmonton Oilers right now on the San Jose Sharks Audio Network.
0: It's time to feel the teal. 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
1: Their details were lacking in that game, and they have to make sure. And it's not really.
2: It's like the first game
1: unusual.
2: After Christmas.
1: Exactly.
2: You know, first game.
1: Yeah, you got it. It's kind of a crapshoot, but you've got to get your game going today. This is a huge game. In fact, this is a huge homestand that we've already talked about. When you watch the San Jose Sharks, they've got to get their game going and maintain it today.
2: Well, they're winless in five games, and they started the season at 0-4-2, and from that point until this current streak, they never went that many games without a victory. They don't want to equal that today, and they're doing it against a team that they played very well against for about 55 minutes before two guys named Draisaitl and McDavid, along with a couple of other helpers named Hyman and Bouchard, decided they were going to seize total control of the game in Edmonton when they had the last change, and then they ended up winning it in overtime. But here, head coach Ryan Warsawski's got the last change, and the Sharks are chomping at the bit to get back to victory with a couple of changes to the lineup coming.
1: Yeah, and when you look at that game, and we talked to Coach Warsawski as that road trip progressed, and the one thing that he mentioned is that up until that point, that the San Jose Sharks, the way they had played and were playing in that game, they had confidence, they played with a lot of energy, they had a lot of detail in their game, and then they were believers. They were believing in themselves. The belief system was strong. And then when they lost that game in the manner in which they lost it, after that, they couldn't get it back. They didn't get it back in that entire road trip, and actually right up until the break. And it seemed to take away their confidence. It seemed to take away the belief in each other and what they were doing. And they've been struggling to try to find that and get it back.
2: Well, they'll try to do it today against the Oilers, a team that just beat the Los Angeles Kings 8-1 two nights ago. Leon Draisaitl was the man of the hour as he passed Macklin Celebrini into fourth place in the overall NHL scoring race because of an amazing performance in Southern California. Draisaitl also loves to play against the Sharks. He's got points in 12 straight games against San Jose, 7 goals and 14 assists in that span. And so it's not just McDavid you got to worry about, it's this guy.
1: Well, 97 and 29 have been the story of the Edmonton Oilers in the National Hockey League since they have become the duo that they are, the dynamic duo in Edmonton. Leon's came in a year before Connor out of Prince Albert Raiders, WHL. He took a little bit of time. It wasn't like Connor when he hit the ground running and he was just gone, you know. He got sent to minor leagues for a little bit. He didn't work out there. He was actually, Danny, terrible in minor leagues because he was just too good for it, but he was really ticked off. And once he came back, forget it. He's Leon Draisaitl. He can shoot the puck from anywhere. He's got that spot where he loves to shoot it just from the left hash mark, if you're the goaltender, from the left, I should say, face-off circle. He is big and strong, protects the puck like Joe Thornton used to protect the puck. He is physical. He's mean. He is an outstanding hockey player. And those two together, when things like the Sharks had them in Edmonton, when things are going badly for the Oilers, every coach, since they have been together, since Leon and Connor have been in the league and the same team, have gone to Leon and Connor. When they're down, bang, put them out there. And many, many times, they get you back in the game.
2: Well, they usually do. And a big part of the not having the last change scenario in today's game for Edmonton is that they're the number four faceoff team in the NHL. And down the middle, they've got Adam Henrique back in action. He's an important faceoff guy for this team. So you've got McDavid, you've got Draisaitl, you've got Adam Henrique. And all these guys know how to take draws. Let's not forget about Curtis Lazar, who likes to step in as well. So that's going to be an interesting factor. The competitiveness that the Sharks need to win pucks is not just when you dump the puck in and try to get it out of the corner, but it's in that faceoff circle with the wingers helping out the centers.
1: It is, but let's face it. We know that the Sharks are going to be chasing a lot of the game today. It's just the way when you're playing against the Oilers, that's what's going to happen. You're going to have to chase the game, but you brought up a really good point, which is it's not just the centerman we're talking about on faceoffs. It's not just the fact that he's got to win the draw cleanly. You're going to have to work for that draw. You're going to have to get inside position. You're going to have to get after the puck and be on your toes and be off the inside pocket.
2: Here's our roster report from Kaiser Permanente. Get care like a

0: with Kaiser Permanente, official team physicians of the San Jose Sharks. Well, you can expect after you lose a game, after leading 1-0 in your home rink in front of a set-out crowd, that there are going to be some changes to your lineup, especially when you're winless in five games, as the Sharks are, coming up against this high-powered Oilers team. And so with that in mind, first of all, Ty Dellandrea remains on the injured reserve list. They've really missed him. He's missed 15 games so far in this stint. But Tim Liljegren is going to be the odd man out on D. Probably pretty obvious why. A couple of tough turnovers last game, and so he's going to be up in the press box taking some notes, while Shakir Mukhamadulin, who had the day off yesterday to attend to a personal matter, gets in action. He'll be playing on the right side of the defense in that Liljegren spot next to Mario Ferraro.
1: What they want from the defense is to be aggressive, to check, to go to the body, to make sure that they're getting a piece of the man. And the Sharks defense don't do that particularly well. They've got to be more physical. And Shakir, a big guy with great range, long reach, he's got to get into the man today.
0: And the other guy that does that is Pavel Regenda, who had a great Olympics. He will get back into action today as Ryan Reeves will sit things out for the Sharks. And that's not a total surprise. They wanted to kind of ease Regenda back in after some tough travel back to North America. And if he plays like he did in the Olympics, he's going to give them exactly what they need today.
1: Exactly. He is a guy who plays inside. He's a guy who plays physical. He's knocked guys off of pucks. He gets in on the forecheck and he gets to the front of the net.
0: For the Edmonton Oilers, Matthias Janmark is out with an injury that kept him out of the LA game. He will be out today. Alec Regula technically is on the roster, but he's also not on the roster because of some salary cap problems. Kasperi Kapanen, who's missed the last two games with an injury, is back in. And so the top line expected, at least to start, McDavid, Hyman, and Ryan Nugent-Hopkins. And as far as the Oilers are concerned with their second group, how about this? They've got Leon Draisaitl centering, with Jack Roslovic on one wing, and the other guy, the Edmonton area native Matt Savoy. So he is, that's an interesting combination too that the Sharks are going to have to contend with. But then you get back on defense, a couple of ex-Sharks, Jake Walman and Ty Emberson back there. But the number one pair is going to get a lot of ice time here for the coaching staff of the Oilers is a combination of Evan Bouchard and also Matthias Ekholm, and they're going to play 23 to 25 minutes.
1: Bouchard, a very dynamic offensive guy, can really shoot the puck. It's a rocket of a shot, but he is vulnerable defensively. In fact, their defense is vulnerable defensively. Just talked to Jake Wallman before he came up here. He's doing great. He's playing very well. I saw Ty Emerson last night, as a matter of fact, just happened in passing, and I was out with my boys and saw him on Santana Row, so we had a good discussion there. Ty's playing very well for them. Two really good guys. You always cheer for them, except when they're playing back against their old team.
0: Absolutely. Edmonton is a minus 11 when it comes to scoring 5-on-5, which is incredible.
1: Yep.
0: That means they try to outscore their problems on the power play, the number one ranked power play in the entire NHL,
1: yeah,
0: and maybe in history.
1: Yeah, they are fantastic. They've been number one. They were number one last year. They keep doing it. They play, get that man advantage. You cannot, and I was going to say, you can't get lazy with your stick. That's the big key. But because they're so fast, especially 97, he's like Celebrini. Celebrini draws penalties like crazy because of how good he is. Same with Connor McDavid. He draws penalties because of how good he is, and you take penalties on him, not because you're playing dirty or anything. You're just trying to get a piece of the guy.
0: Those are our outstanding opportunities for the Sharks against the Edmonton Oilers. Our Kaiser Permanente roster report brought to you by the official team physicians of the San Jose Sharks. When we come back, Drew will have the Toyota keys to the game next on the San Jose Sharks Audio Network.
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0: Back at SAP Center at San Jose, it's an exciting time for the Sharks, facing off against Connor McDavid, Leon Draisaitl, and the rest of the Edmonton Oilers. Back at Edmonton on January the 29th, the Sharks had an opportunity to beat this Oiler team. They ended up losing in overtime and having to settle for a point. Since that point, they have not won a single game. So getting back on track against this club would obviously be a big step forward for the Sharks. That brings us to our keys to the game, presented to you by Toyota. Proud sponsor of San Jose Sharks hockey, Toyota. Let's go places with the keys. Here's Drew.
1: I was going to go with puck management for our three Toyota keys, because last game against the Calgary Flames, the lack of puck management, the poor puck play got the team into all kinds of trouble. But that's just one key for the Sharks today. Puck management. Put the puck on the tape. Come back. Support the puck. Make smart plays with the biscuit. Number two, attack pressure away from the puck. You know, when you get on the attack, everybody's on their toes. They're attacking the net. They're skating off the puck really well. Same thing when you don't have the puck. Get to that attack pressure mentality. Get after the puck carrier. Get a piece of him. Play inside. Make sure you track back with hustle and make sure you're tracking back and trying to shrink the ice. Make sure you've got that on your toes attack pressure mentality when you don't have the puck. And last but not least, stick with it. They get a goal, keep playing. If you're doing the right things, keep doing the right things. Like they did against the first period against Calgary, they didn't stick with it. They had a great start. They got pucks at the net, but they didn't stick with it. So, puck management, attack pressure away from the puck, and stick with it.
0: In the words of that great character from film, Maverick from Top Gun.
1: Love that movie.
0: I am not leaving my wingman. That's exactly what the Sharks have to do here today with that stick with it key to the game. Keys to the game presented by Toyota, proud sponsor of the San Jose Sharks. Toyota, let's go places. Well, that Sharks fourth line, regardless of who's on it, plays that nasty jam-like kind of a game that could get things back when the wheels fall off the cart or if they go off the rails, depending on what cliche you'd like to use, when things don't go well in your game. Zach Ostapchuk is the center on that line, and in today's game, Zach is going to be playing not alongside Ryan Reeves and Barkley Goodrow, but instead, Pavel Regenda gets back in for his first game since the Olympics, and Barkley Goodrow moves over to the right wing side, as he is just so variable as to where he can play and where he can contribute. Ostapchuk, who grew up in not so far away from downtown Edmonton in St. Albert, talked all about what's needed for the Sharks right now.
3: Yeah, I mean, I think I liked our energy. I thought we were playing with pace. I think it's just it was a scrambly game, both sides. I mean, maybe the structure got lost a little bit maybe in the second and third. But yeah, obviously, I think we just got to play tighter. We got to execute a little better, and you know, can't be playing that scrambly track meet game against the Oilers.
0: That's Zach Ostapchuk of the San Jose Sharks, who was talking from the perspective of the last game against Calgary and what needs to improve today against the Edmontonians. And he also says that it's his line that can often get things back when things go wrong.
3: Yeah, 100%. I mean, my line takes a lot of pride in, you know, playing the right way and trying to build momentum for the next guys that are coming out. So, yeah, when we see it go off the rails a bit, I think we take it upon ourselves to try and correct the ship a bit. And, so I think we did a good job that most of the night, but you know, we got to be even better.
0: They have to be better against the Oilers than they were against the Flames, and they've also got to do it for 60 minutes and maybe even more. As the last game against the Edmontonians, they were up in the game in the third period, and it looked as if the Sharks were going to get a very strong victory on the road against one of the most talented teams in the entire NHL. But as happens so many times with this team, the Oilers score their way out of trouble. But still, going into the game today, the Sharks know that they can play with the Oilers because of that lead that they provided. And that's what Zach Ostapchuk is trying to build on with his teammates.
3: Yeah, we know we can play with these guys. Obviously, I think we need to do a little bit better of a job. Like last game, we were up, 3-0. Maybe just having that killer instinct and staying on our toes and not retreating, because when we back up against those guys, they're going to make you pay. So you just got to stay on them. Maybe best defense is get it in their zone and play some offense.
0: Some thoughts from Zach Ostapchuk, an Edmonton area native who's going up against the team that he rooted for growing up throughout his entire life. Here today, it's always an interesting contest, the Sharks and the Edmonton Oilers. When we come back, we'll have head coach Ryan Warsofsky in the Coach's Chalkboard Show on the Sharks Audio Network.
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0: The Sharks are back at it for the first of a back-to-back set of afternoon games at SAP Center, and today it's the Sharks and the Edmonton Oilers. I'm Dan Rusinowski, along with Sharks head coach Ryan Warsofsky. And Ryan, one of the difficult things that you have to do when you come out after a break is to get really into it, and it seemed like you did get into it, but it's a 60-minute game, and sometimes it takes a little longer. Is a game like today, especially against a team like Edmonton, one of these days where you think about what you do in practice, and you remember all those details, and you just go back to your foundation?
4: Yeah, for sure. sure. It's about us, right, and the way we want to play and doing it consistently. And I think we had a good first period the other night. We know we need more of that. We need more stretches of momentum for us in our favor. But it's about us. We know what these guys can do over there, the skill level they have. It's about us taking away time and space, but also when we have the puck, we know what we want to do with it, and we're playing fast and direct.
0: It's difficult to look at the record of your team when Macklin Celebrini doesn't score a point, and he hasn't had one in three of the last four games. It's going to happen, right? But the question is where does the team try to pick things up when it's not going his way offensively?
4: Yeah, we need some guys to step up. There's no doubt about it. And it starts with us just putting more pucks to the net. I thought we did a little bit better of a job against Calgary doing that, but there's still opportunities for us to put more pucks to the net, to get bodies inside. This time of year, you've got to score goals around the net. They're going to be going off skates. They're going to be going off, you know, shin pads and what have you. So you have to get inside. You have to put pucks there and get bodies there and score some greasy goals. And that's what it really comes down to. The flashy ones, we know Mac and Will and Eklund can do that. You know, there's some areas of us that we need to, you know, pay a little bit more of a price to play the inside of the ice.
0: We all know about the glorious and fun parts of being a coach or a player in the NHL. But what about some of the parts that are hard? The fact that you have depth on your team and you have to tell a couple of guys that they're not playing. How long does it take a coach to adapt to that and not feel terrible about it?
4: Yeah, it's tough. You try to be, you know, for me, it's just being really honest with the player. And, you know, they may not exactly love what you have to say, but, you know, you'd much rather have someone be honest with you and direct, and this is the reason why, than kind of giving you the, you know, around the bush answer. So, you know, I try to be very direct with the players, and sometimes they don't like it, and I don't expect them to like it. And I get the frustration. Everyone wants to play. And unfortunately, you know, you can only dress 12 and 6 or 18 skaters, and that's the nature of the National Hockey League. And some guys you're going to have to take out of the lineup. There's going to be changes when you don't win, and that's the nature of this business. So I get it. You get more comfortable as you do it, I suppose, but it's probably one of the worst parts of the job, to be honest with you. And you just got to fight that and, under, you know, really be a true human being and when you have those conversations.
0: But through that, don't you get additional respect for the player when they're honest with themselves?
4: Yeah, for sure. And our guys, I will say, have been extremely professional with those conversations and understand, you know, from Ryan Reeves to Adam Gaudette to Mock last game to Lily today. They get it. Like, they're human beings. They understand. They're professionals. They work hard. Nothing changes in their preparation, and that's all you can ask.
0: Final question is about your opponent. Edmonton, obviously, is one of the most dynamic teams in the NHL. Last time you played them, you had them right up until the very end. One of the keys was you stayed out of the box. They only had one power play chance, and they didn't score on it. But what else about this game, about that game, can you take and put into this one?
4: Well, I like their start, obviously, as we got off to a good lead there. But it comes down to our skating, and I know I sound like a broken record when I say that. I feel like I say it for the last 57 games, is we got to skate. We got to get up into our forecheck. You know, that's our most consistent, you know, attribute of a hockey team. We can get to our forecheck, it turns over pucks, we can hunt pucks and stay on them and stay above them will be the biggest thing. And then defending, we're killing pucks, and we're killing motion, and when we get it, let's go play offense. So we want to bring our game to them here a little bit today and understand that, you know, this is a good team, we get it, but so aren't we. So we got to go show that today.
0: We'll see how it all goes. Good luck.
4: Thanks, Dan.
0: That's it for our Coach's Chalkboard Show, and now stand by for the Sharks and the Oilers, coming up next on the San Jose Sharks Audio Network.
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0: celebrating on the right circle. Shoot, score! Nathan Sabanini just completes the hat trick, and the Sharks win in overtime, 3-2.
1: This is San Jose Sharks Hockey. It's game time. 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
2: 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The Sharks and the Edmonton Oilers. 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
2: 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Starting in goal, it'll be Yaroslav Askarov in this back-to-back situation. 17-16-2 record in 36 games. On defense, it'll be Sam Dickinson and Vinny Desharnais, the former Oiler. And up front, it'll be the line that has to set the foundation. Zach Ostapchuk, the Oiler area native at center, along with Barkley Goodrow on the right side, and Pavel Regenda back from the Olympics on the left.
4: For the Edmonton Oilers, Vasily Podkolzin with Trent Frederick on the wings. Adam Henrique centers those two on the points. Spencer Stastny and former San Jose Shark Ty Emberson. And in net from Saskatchewan, Canada, Connor Ingram.
2: Teacher of the Year just dropping the opening faceoff here at Center Ice as we honor those who are such big parts of our community. And now it's time for the opening face-off. Referees for tonight's game are Francois Saint-Laurent and Justin Kia. The linesmen are Bevan Mills and Jeremy Fauché. They're assembling everybody at center ice right now. Goaltender Yaroslav Askarov had at least one last game against Calgary that he'd like to have back, and he wants to have zero today against the Edmonton Oilers team. It came back with two extra attacker goals and then an overtime goal to overcome a Sharks lead in Edmonton. Adam Henrique against Zach Ostapchuk on this draw. Just about ready to go here. They've got everybody assembled. In goal to our right, the man who wasn't supposed to be starting for most of the games, but Connor Ingram has been a little more consistent than Tristan Jarry's been. Off the faceoff, Sharks win the draw. They skate from left to right. They dump into the offensive zone. Regenda behind the net wins the battle there with Henrique. Got it back toward the point area and a shot by Dickinson with Ostapchuk in front. Went off the sticks and went wide of the goal. But that's good establishment in the offensive zone. And the Sharks forecheck in the left corner. Taken back by Regenda. Whips it around the boards. Desharnais stops it. Former Oiler sends it back behind the Edmonton net. There's Regenda trying to backhand it to the front of the goal, but the puck hit the backside of the net and bounced over to former Shark Ty Emberson, who picks up, goes diagonally across the ice, and Vasily Podkolzin tips out, and head coach Knobloch changes the lines for the Oilers. Up to the San Jose offensive blue line. On the ice for the Sharks, Kurashev, along with Wenberg and Graff. They turn it over. Mukko Madulin on the ice for the first time in a while. Checks Dreisaitl, but moving in, the Oilers have a chance here. Schnurr shooting it toward the net. That's a big block in front, and the Sharks gobble it up, and Mario Ferraro fires it out. Here's Wenberg to center across the line. Had a man breaking down the left side, and Kurashev. Good defensive play there by Jack Roslovic to get his stick on it. Wenberg recovers in the corner and spins one around the boards, but the Oilers will pick up. Good start to this game, Drew, with the Sharks tilting the net. The puck toward the net on the Oilers' side.
4: Good job on the forecheck. They're continuing to do it.
2: Right now in the left corner, nice protection of the puck by Wenberg, but Graff couldn't quite get it this time. And Roslovic able to flip it across the rink and get it out to center ice, where the Oilers shoot one in, and both teams will make line changes as the play goes on. Good to see Shakir Mukhamadunin back in the lineup today. Took a personal day yesterday to attend to some business, and now is back in where he wants to get some opportunities with the puck.
4: It's going to be up to him to get those opportunities. Look out here.
2: Here comes McDavid. Sharks change the D. Here's McDavid making the move on Orlov. Cuts behind the net. Centering feed in front. Oh, what a save by Askarov on a one-time feed right out in front with Ryan Nugent-Hopkins and Hyman right there. Far side of the ice, kept in by Bouchard. In front of the net, there's Hyman, always dangerous, but he couldn't get a stick on the puck yet. McDavid is first to it, and where have we seen that before? Tips over to Nugent Hopkins, left corner. McDavid back to Nugent Hopkins. To the point. Spencer Stastny goes to the right side. Evan Bouchard is out there. Keeps the puck in play. McDavid ends up with it. Throws it over to the point area. Nice keeping by Bouchard. McDavid's already on the left wing side of the ice. And he stick handles on Will Smith. Flings it across the rink. And there's Nugent Hopkins to go back to McDavid. Pinballs went off his skate. Smith intercepts. Leads it out. And here comes Kiefer Sherwood. Down the left wing side for the Sharks, into the offensive end, drops it back, fed across the ice. Oh, a chance for Celebrini, but the pass there by William Eklund was blocked by the Oilers defense.
4: You gotta shoot that puck. Danny, in that position, you've gotta shoot that puck.
2: Just underway in the first period, no score, just about 3 minutes gone by, and here come the Sharks breaking out again. Dickinson on the right to Foldy. Sends it across the left wing side of the ice. Eklund keeps it in, but he's body checked there by Kasperi Kapanen. So he threw it back behind the goal line, and the Edmontonians intercept, and they've got control behind their own goal. Oilers slowing things down here as fresh skaters coming on for Coach Chris Knobloch's team. But a long feed misses everybody, and the Sharks able to get possession back. They tip it into the offensive end. Toffoli knocked it in deep. I thought he got a piece of it, but apparently they're saying no, and they're calling icing against San Jose here. So this Toffoli, Eklund, and Wendberg group is normally, I should say Misa group, is going to have to stay out there. I thought Michael Misa last game against Calgary was one of the better Sharks forwards.
4: So did Coach Warsawski. He thought he was the Sharks' best forward. He got his feet moving, did a great job on the goal to keep the puck and get first touch on the forecheck. Had a nice chance to set up for Tyler Toffoli. As we talked to him after the first period, his brain is catching up through the game.
2: Leon Draisaitl wins the draw for the Oilers. Gets it back from Nurse, right wing sideboards. Skates up almost to the point. He's checked by Vinny Desharnais, who pokes it off of his stick. And the puck goes over the top of the boards and out of action.
4: That's what Vincent Desharnais does very well. He uses his reach. He's a big guy. And that's what you want to see Shakir Mukhmandulin do as well. Long stick, long reach. Get that in the way of the stick handler.
2: We've got a face-off upcoming deep inside the Sharks' end of the ice after that little exchange. Good to see Vinny Desharnais also being pretty aggressive against some pretty darn good hockey players, but he practiced with them all the time, so he knows all about it.
4: You can't back. We saw what happened last game in Edmonton when you aren't aggressive. When you're just trying to defend, you got to take away time and space.
2: As they say, prevent defense prevents victories. As right now, here come the Oilers moving in. Draisaitl, drop pass here, moving in. Ross Livick has a chance. And there's Macklin Celebrini to get his stick down and block it. And now we've got a delay penalty coming up against the Edmonton Oilers. Now it's poked at. And actually, it's against the Sharks, pardon me. And the touch made by San Jose.
4: Where?
2: And I don't know where that happened. I don't think it was Macklin Celebrini, but let's hear from the official.
4: Kiefer.
5: San Jose, number 44. Minor penalty for goaltender interference.
4: Oh, he banged into Connor Ingram. I saw that. If the play went the other way, he must have got a piece of Connor Ingram.
2: 3 minutes, 51 seconds.
4: So as the play goes behind the net, didn't even notice that. As the play goes behind the net, Kiefer Sherwood cuts through the crease to get back up and takes down Connor Ingram with a trip. Definitely not a hard call for the official there.
2: So the Edmonton power play steps onto the ice. The Sharks only had one penalty in the last game against the Oilers, and Edmonton did not score on that power play, but that's rather rare because they've got the best power play maybe in history.
4: There you go.
2: Here come the Sharks, though, shorthanded. Wendberg up ice, trying to get the puck in front to Colin Graf, but the Oilers defended successfully, and here comes McDavid. Down the left wing side he comes. No score first period. McDavid turns over the puck uncharacteristically. Wendberg intercepts and clears all the way down.
4: Take that.
2: Nothing to score here as Evan Bouchard whistles back behind his own net, grabs the puck, feeds it up to Leon Draisaitl. Had that great game, banks it forward. Here comes McDavid into the offensive zone, right wing side. Stopped in the corner, dropped it back, top of the right circle. Draisaitl walks into the circle, gives to McDavid, takes it back, shoots one right on net, great save by Askarov. He couldn't hold out of it. It skitters free, and finally, Askarov gets the glove hand on it.
4: You got to get the stick in the passing lane. That was the setup for Draisaitl to have a give and go. But Yaroslav Askarov with an outstanding save. You want to try to get your stick, if you're Mario Ferraro there, into the passing lane. Let McDavid have the shot from that angle. Askarov can handle it. But regardless, really good play by Askarov just to push off, square up, and be able to make that save.
2: Nothing to score. Minute 7 to go, and that Kiefer Sherwood penalty that came for goalie interference at 3:51. Off the draw, Ferraro whips it down the ice. That's a perfect clear. It came close to going into the benches, but it bounced off the boards and went all the way down.
4: Good face-off win. Good puck protection. Get it down the ice. Well done.
2: Don't forget that Edmonton is the number four faceoff team in the NHL, while the Sharks are 27th. That's a huge faceoff win. And now a great defensive play by the Sharks. Colin Graf kicking the puck in his skates and getting it out of the zone. Doesn't matter how you do it. It's that you do it.
4: He's so good.
2: Little change for the Sharks. Eklund now steals the puck away from McDavid. He's got to break down the ice 2-on-1. Moving in, shooting it. Right on goal. Save made by Connor Ingram.
4: The Sharks have made a change on their neutral zone penalty kill forecheck. Barkley Goodrow did it last time. They're delaying behind Draisaitl. As he moves up the ice, they want to try to take away the pass or at least challenge Connor McDavid before he gets that puck and gets all that ice.
2: Well, it worked for Eklund. He challenged McDavid and stole the puck right off of 97 stick, and now it's stolen away by Celebrini. Semi-breakaway, moving in, Tingle, shot save, rebound right in front, and Will Smith fired it. The puck went off of something and went wide. Two shorthanded scoring chances for the Sharks, and now back the other way. Penalty is over on Sherwood. As he's out of the penalty box, he might have a break down the left side. He's got it down, moves into the zone. Stick handles, looks for Celebrini in front, but it's blocked by Darnell Nurse, who broke his stick on the play. In front of the net, Celebrini couldn't shoot it. Poked at Klingberg on the left side. Will Smith fired it. It wound up going wide. Now a shot by Klingberg toward the net. Stick save made by Ingram. Entirely exciting and intense action in front of the Oilers net in the first period. As Edmonton able to clear it back to center ice, scrambling a little bit. Again, Sherwood picks up, and Celebrini knocks it forward. It's in the offensive zone. Settling it down there behind his own net is defenseman Ty Emberson for the Oilers. Sends it ahead. Spencer Stastny now to Henrik. Carries up the middle across the line. Guns one on goal, and a good glove stop by Yaroslav Askarov. We have a break in the action with 6:37 gone by in a scoreless and wildly exciting first period here at the Shark Tank. Stand by. We got more coming up on the San Jose Sharks Audio Network. 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Well, a good start for San Jose in this game. Some intensity. No scoring yet, Drew, but the Sharks are outshooting the Oilers 6-4, and at least three solid shorthanded scoring chances when Kiefer Sherwood was in the box.
4: Very good job by the Sharks. Good scouting by the coaches. And hold on here. They're trying to manifest taking away Connor McDavid's ability to get the puck into the zone.
2: Tossed toward the net by the Oilers and knocked down there was Lazar. Poked back toward the point. Good keep in by Ty Emberson. It's sent to the middle of the ice, and Mukha Madulin just vacuums up the puck. And Shakir is able to tip it back to himself off the left boards. Hustles to it. Gets body checked a bit by Lazar. Got it forward. Here's Misa moving in. Stick handling and sliding with a Brent Burns human Zamboni move there was Stastny of Edmonton. Just keep taking away the ice and not allowing a shot to the net.
4: Shoot the puck. You've got, or else give it the, make the play earlier if you're Michael Misa because Eklund was there. But you've got to be more aggressive taking the puck to the net.
2: Right now, here's John Klingberg skating it out. Long pass off of a stick. Oh, stop, Chuck steals. The St. Albert native has a man in front in Rigenda, but it's defended away by the Oiler D. Held in by the Sharks. No score. Klingberg shoots it. Blocked by a stick. Barkley Goodrow playing the right wing today. Throws behind the net. Rigenda keeps it going. Reverse back the other way. And Rigenda in there forechecking. But Ekholm played that ahead. Klingberg pinches in to keep it in the action. But unfortunately, he couldn't get it deep. And the Oilers shoot it all the way down. That'll be icing against the Oilers.
4: Another good shift where the Sharks get in on the forecheck. Rigenda leading the charge there. Also, Zach Ostapchuk. I like the defense being involved so far. Almost 8 minutes into the game, a good start for San Jose.
2: Nothing the score. Shots on goal, 6-4 Sharks. Face off right side of Connor Ingram. San Jose wins the draw. Orloff bombs one on net. That almost snuck through. Good save. Right between the legs there, squeezing the pads together for Connor Ingram.
4: I think it went off a Tread Frederick stick as well. It was a hard shot, and Dimitri can shoot it. And so far, a little push by... who it was, I don't see who it was on Kiefer Sherwood. Kiefer Sherwood can do that, getting people's puck goals and getting people's faces. So he gets a little push, Kiefer does, because Kiefer is that kind of player. He's starting to get his find his groove. He's only played two games for the Sharks. It's going to take him a while to get used to playing for San Jose and get his identity back.
2: Ryan Nugent-Hopkins steps in to take the faceoff for the Oilers against Macklin Celebrini. And then Celebrini gets thrown out. So now Will Smith will step in. Right-handed shot playing on the left wing side here of Connor Ingram. Puck dropped, and it's controlled by the Oilers. McDavid was already cherry-picking at center ice, looking for the headman feed, but it missed him. And so it's icing again against the Edmontonians, and they'll bring it all the way back.
4: It's very interesting. Connor McDavid and Mac Celebrini out on the ice against each other. They were so good together in the Olympics. And after the Olympics, Connor McDavid went on about Mac Celebrini, not just his skills with the puck, but away from the puck, all the little things he does, how good he is at checking. And, you know, the comments from Connor McDavid about Mac Celebrini certainly made it sound like he considers Connor not only a, or Macklin not only a good player, a very good player, but a peer.
2: Right now, here's Celebrini down the right side. Lead pass in front, one time by Orlov, who did the backdoor sneak attack, but his shot just goes wide of the net.
4: Good job by everybody on that play.
2: Macklin Celebrini gets it back, shoot, score! The goaltender was out of the net. Macklin Celebrini intercepted the puck in the middle of the ice, just inside the blue line. Where was Connor Ingram on that play? And all Macklin did was look up and see the entire empty net. He snapped it home, and Celebrini gives the Sharks the 1-0 lead.
4: Now, they're going to look at this as an offside, Danny. So, as the play goes in, it's coming out and coming back out as the Sharks try to regroup. As the puck is going all the way around, the Sharks do a quick job on getting right back into the play. Now, were they able to stay onside?
2: I think it's really close, but I think this might be good. I think it's going to be okay. Yeah.
4: I think they're looking, but I'm thinking that they're not going to.
2: 8 minutes, 34 seconds, the time of this goal by Macklin Celebrini. And really an unfortunate moment for Connor Ingram. This is a good goal, no offside, no challenge. Will Smith gets the only assist to get him the puck. And again, Celebrini just gaining the zone on that play, looking up and seeing that the entire net was vacated.
4: He was going to get his stick. I didn't see that he had lost his stick. He skated out of the zone. He was going to get his stick, and the Sharks reconnect, and Macklin looks up, says, hey, it's an empty net, and boom, it's in. A huge gaffe.
2: Here come the Sharks moving in now on the right wing side. Kiefer Sherwood banging against their defenseman Ekholm, worked it free, and Celebrini and Smith get it back to the point man. Desharnais right side keeps in. 1-0 Sharks on the goal by Macklin Celebrini. He stick handles. He gives to Smith in front. One-time shot by Dickinson. That's a good pad save by Ingram. And some awfully masterful work with the puck by this Sharks group. But back the other way come the Oilers. Dreisaitl puts it on net on a pass that he poked with a backhand. A good solid stop by the goaltender Askarov.
4: And that's the Edmonton Oilers. They'll come right back and strike quickly after they get scored on. That was a good save first off by Connor Ingram to make the save off Dickinson. And then as it goes the other way, the drive down the middle, Yaroslav Askarov has made 5 saves so far. That was probably his best one.
2: So Ingram loses his stick, gets caught trying to go get it when Celebrini sent that 58-foot shot toward the goal. And it went in without any problem. And now the Sharks with a 1-0 lead. Get a great save from Askarov. Back in come the Sharks. Stick handling behind the goal line is Eklund. Penalty coming up here against the Oilers as Adam Henrique is going to take it. Defending, and he will touch the puck, and we will get the call. Nice job by Eklund to draw that.
4: Also, Tyler Toffoli gets in, causes that forecheck problem. Good second support. Getting in there was William Eklund.
2: 2-minute hooking penalty here called against Spencer Stastny, actually, who's going to get this call, not so much Henrique.
4: And we know that William loves to take the puck behind the net. He likes to expand the offensive zone. So he's able to get in second quick, be on the puck, takes away his man. He's able to knock the puck off of the stick of Ty Emberson, and that draws the hooking call. So here you go, San Jose.
2: All right. Wedberg out there. Smith, Sherwood, Celebrini, and Klingberg, the top power play unit for Coach Ryan Warsawski. San Jose 1, Edmonton nothing. Early going. Sharks win the draw. Grabbing it, Klingberg dishes to Celebrini. Now takes it back up. He's got to go back to center ice with it. And the Sharks will have to regroup.
4: I would like to see John just shoot that puck off that draw.
2: I'm with you. Here comes Macklin Celebrini moving left to right. Stick handles through some traffic. Cross the line. Nice under pressure back pass. Klingberg cross ice to the right point. Sherwood keeps in. Goes to Celebrini in the right corner. Pokes at the puck with his stick. Smith centers off the stick of Wenberg, but he recovers it. Backhands back to the left point. Kept in there by Klingberg. Now Sauce passes it over to Celebrini. He tries to dump it into the corner. Knocked down by Ekholm and cleared all the way down off the boards by Savoy.
4: Notice how quick. Oh, that's too many men. Oh my gosh, there's five guys on the ice right now.
2: They've got too many men on the ice. It's a power play for the Sharks, and they blow the play dead. By the way, power plays on Sharks Audio Network broadcasts are brought to you by Power Business Technology.
4: This is not getting called, Danny. How is this not getting called? There's five guys on the ice.
2: Power Business Technology, copiers and printers for your office needs. I don't understand it. Why haven't they called it? They called it because of the offside? I don't get it. Offside against San Jose instead, so I guess they're saying that they came onto the ice after the intent to blow occurred.
4: They were already on the ice before the offside.
2: That's what I thought. Sent all the way down by Oilers. 1-0 Sharks. Minute 4 remaining in the Power Business Technology power play for San Jose. Orloff with that great chance earlier. Sends it out to center ice. Eklund drops it back. Here's Kurashev. Good pass back. Little exchange. Misa. Kurashev races into the zone. Can't shoot. Cuts behind the net. Feeds it back to the right point. Toffoli keeps it in. Goes to Orloff left side. Now to the left wing half boards. And there's Eklund. Eklund stick handling. 43 seconds to go on the power play. Eklund exchanges with Orloff. Goes down low to Misa. He's got a man. Toffoli in front. There he is. There's the shot. Stick save. Rebound. A scramble for it. It's behind the goal. Misa gets it. Score. That's great work by Tyler Toffoli on that play behind the goal line and in the scramble with all sorts of players at the edge of the crease. Michael Misa bangs it home. Sharks 2, Oilers nothing.
4: Oilers D tried to keep this puck or tried to push this puck into Connor Ingram's pads and get him to freeze the play. And on this, when they do that, the Sharks just stay on it. Terrific job by Tyler Toffoli. He gets to the puck from behind the net, as does Misa, and Misa stays at the net. When you look at this, everybody's looking at the referee to say, why didn't you blow the whistle? It's because the puck was still alive because of Toffoli and Misa and Eklund. They just stayed with it.
2: Oh, that's a big one. Celebrini has his 29th of the season. Now Misa his third. And so the teenagers are over 100 points for the San Jose Sharks. Tyler Toffoli gets the lone assist on that play, but give William Eklund some credit with that zone entry, too.
4: Yeah, did a good job. I love the fact, though, after the shot, Michael Misa goes to the net. He goes to the net from behind the net as Jake Wallman tries to get Connor Ingham to freeze it. Tyler Toffoli helps out, pushes the puck loose, goes right through the crease and makes sure he doesn't interfere, and Michael Misa with the quick hands. Terrific job by the Sharks.
2: A break in the action. That's a power play goal by Michael Misa, his third of the season. The Sharks 2, the Oilers nothing. Back to SAP Center after this on the San Jose Sharks Audio Network. Sharks 2, Oilers nothing. Shots on goal 12-5 in favor of San Jose. 8:48 to go, first period. Long way to go here at the Shark Tank, but a good start for the men in teal. Macklin Celebrini and Michael Misa have the goals. Celebrini, his 13th goal in the first period this season. And in the NHL, only Matt Boldy and Nathan MacKinnon have more. And not by much. Boldy's got 15, MacKinnon's got 14, and Macklin's got 13. That's first period goals that I'm talking about. Right now, back to action. Dickinson one-on-one against Draisaitl. Throws behind the net. One off the official centerman Kachep. Ross Levick by himself. Draisaitl spins and pokes it wide of the goal. Draisaitl was cycling. That's why I said Draisaitl. Meanwhile, Leon at center ice throws it over to the right side. Dumped in by Ty Emberson. He's been a nice pickup for the Oilers.
4: Very good.
2: Waivers from the Sharks. San Jose not in position at that time to keep him here, and he's done a good job for this team.
4: I saw him last night just on Santana Row. He's doing great. Likes it in Edmonton. Of course, who wouldn't want to play with Connor McDavid?
2: Exactly. Right now, here come the Sharks in. Wennberg throws it back. Mukka Magulin shoots, breaks his stick on the play, and he's going to have to get back. The Sharks need to help him. Down the left side comes Kapanen across the line, weaves his way over to Bouchard. Bouchard goes in deep into the corner, crisscrosses with Kapanen. Bouchard back skating to the point, tries to make the play to the front of the net, blocked by Wennberg, but it's still loose. Lazar takes it back for the Oilers. Mukka Magulin's got a stick now as it's sent back to the right point, held in by Ekholm. Ekholm, little give and go, throws to the right circle. It's sent down to the slot, a play near side, a shot by Lazar blocked, and Kapanen can't make the play to the slot because of Mukka Magulin's block. Taken back Kurashev. He strides out to center. Veers to the middle of the ice. He stick handles. He's checked by Andrew Mangiapane all the way inside the Edmonton zone. And finally, Mangiapane worked it free, bumped Kurashev a bit, but Kurashev undaunted, looking to make the play. Is that going to be a penalty on the Sharks here?
4: There was one before that.
2: I thought Mangiapane could have gotten interference too, but
4: I did too.
2: Play continues with the Oilers putting the extra skater on. It'll be dropped backwards. Here comes McDavid. Little extra room across the line. Makes the move. Smith touches the puck for San Jose. And that will be a two-minute penalty. Looks like it's a slashing call.
4: Yeah. So Kurashev brings the puck in. He's getting hassled from behind. And he chops. I mean, he puts a healthy chop. I think it was on the Darnell Nurse. Yeah, it was on Darnell Nurse's stick. But it was definitely a slashing penalty.
2: Yeah, by the way they call it these days, it is.
4: Yeah, if you're slashing somebody's stick,
2: that's
4: it. Used to be you could do that all the time. But now if you're slashing somebody's stick, the general managers, when they go in and discuss the rules, have said that's a slashing penalty.
2: Used to be you could hack their hands, too.
4: Exactly, yeah. Well, you could hook, you could trip, you could do lots of things. Back when we were crazy, Danny.
2: Yeah, back
4: in the young days.
2: Back in the old days when it was a lot tougher than what you kids have to go through now, right? Off the faceoff, power play for Edmonton. They throw to the slot. There's a tip by Dreisaitl off of a pass from the corner, and he put it wide of the net. McDavid's on the point. That was Nugent Hopkins that got him the puck. McDavid now moves to the right wing half boards and puts on the brakes. Gives it over to Bouchard, right point, watched by Wennberg. Back top of the right circle, there's McDavid, back to Bouchard. Fans on the puck, in front, Hyman chopped at it, but it went through the crease and wide. Off the stick of McDavid, it pops back to center, and the fans react to that as McDavid twists and turns, stick handles inside that phone booth against Colin Graf, and does so successfully. Oilers on the attack on the power play. Nugent Hopkins shoots one in. 6 minutes to go, first period, 2-0 Sharks. Graf fans on the puck, couldn't clear it. Nugent Hopkins left point, down low to McDavid, now to the middle of the ice, Bouchard to the right side, there's Dreisaitl in his spot, but he fired it wide of the net. Nugent Hopkins stops it. Oilers totally calm in this power play. They score one out of every three times just about when they have the man advantage. McDavid across the ice, off the defense, right to Desharnais, and Big Vinny guns it off the glass and gets it all the way down.
4: Another aspect of the Sharks, a little bit different on the penalty kill, is when Zach Hyman is in front, the Sharks' defense is like the old days. They are not giving him that time. They're not going away from him. They're trying to tie him up. They're trying to play, make it very tough on Zach Hyman in front.
2: McDavid feeds to Hyman. Now near side. Shot toward the net. Save off of Savoy. And it went behind him. And it was tipped away by the D. Sam Dickinson did that right behind the goaltender. Fed to the slot. Another shot. They score. It's Leon Dreisaitl in front of the net, taking a McDavid pass and finally getting it through traffic. Leon making it a 2-1 game. The Sharks give up a power play goal with 5:09 to go in this first period.
4: That's the problem when you play against the Edmonton Oilers and they're able to sustain that time in the zone and they have that entry. They were able to, in the first power play, not allow the entries into the zone. On the second one, well, then they were able to allow the entry into the zone because Connor McDavid has that, and that's this kind of give and go. Dreisaitl kicks it down low, drives towards the net, and Connor McDavid makes the pass, and it squeaks through Askarov's pad.
2: So Leon Dreisaitl, his 31st goal of the season. He is on quite a tear. Leon Dreisaitl.
4: 13 games now? Yep. 13 games against the Sharks?
2: 13 straight games against San Jose. He has a point. It's pretty amazing. Comes back inside Sharks territory. 2-1 the score. Sharks have to recover here. They move it out. They've got a chance. Up the ice comes Celebrini. He's got a man Sherwood breaking in. He goes with Orlov. Shoots. Tipped in front by Sherwood. Just wide of a net.
4: Really nice play there. Sherwood going right to the net and causing Connor Ingram some problems again.
2: I thought that maybe Celebrini was going to throw it to Sherwood. And you know what? I'm not going to question anything Macklin decides to do. Because he went to Orlov instead. And that allowed Sherwood to charge in there and get that tip.
4: Exactly. I looked off close anyway.
2: sent behind the Sharks net. 2-1 the score. 4:18 to play first period. Luka Madula, nice little dish with the puck, poked it free. Sharks able to break out. Toffoli to Eklund. Eklund, Toffoli, and Misa stepping on against the line for Edmonton that's comprised of Henrik, Podkolzin, and Frederick. Edmonton able to push it down the ice into the Sharks' end. No icing on the play. So that's the end of that line change for Edmonton, as they've got Misa's line on for San Jose. And the Oilers put out Leon Draisaitl's group. A head man feed now for Eklund. At the blue line, tips in, gives chase, poking at the puck, worked it free, but only white sweaters are there to the left side of Ingram. And the Sharks watch as the Oilers clear it out. Desharnais intercepts. Toffoli hits the pass. Tried to get the zone entry, couldn't do it, but Vinny Desharnais gets it back. Spots a man across the rink on the left side, and Misa shoots one in. That allows the Sharks to change the line and get their fresh skaters out there. It's Ostapchuk, Regenda, and Goodrow. Barkley Goodrow intercepts the puck at center ice, disrupts the Oiler attack. Dickinson gets it back, banked it off the boards, but unfortunately, it banked back the other way. Goodrow doing a great job in protecting the puck in the middle of the ice against Savoy. Sharks able to clear it up the right side. Here's Ostapchuk moving left to right. Dumps into the offensive zone with 3 minutes to play in the first period. 2-1 Sharks. Klingberg on the point. Shoot, save made. Rebound. Goodrow, score! Barkley Goodrow from one end of the rink to the other made this whole play happen. And it's great to see him get the reward on the other end of the ice as Goodrow makes it 3-1 Sharks with 2:55 to play in the first period.
4: Great call, Danny. You're absolutely right. He disrupts the play in the neutral zone. A little bit of trouble with the puck to Sam Dickinson, but Barkley Goodrow, he fights off his man, gets it to Desharnais. Then he gets up, and now he's moving in the offensive zone. Again, puck behind, get in on the forecheck. And what does Barkley Goodrow do? He keeps the play alive along the boards, kicks it back, and then goes to the net. Zach Ostapchuk at the net as well. Danny, I think that's a big goal for the Sharks, an important answer to the Oilers' answer to the first two goals.
2: That's a great answer for Barkley Goodrow as he gets his fifth of the year.
4: I couldn't find another word for answer.
2: Answer. It's a good one. Ostapchuk and Klingberg get the assists. So good to see that St. Albert, Alberta native Zach Ostapchuk comes up with a point. His very first one against the team that he rooted for growing up his entire life. Little dump on net here by the Sharks, scooped up by Ingram. We get a break in the action. Goodrow from Ostapchuk and Klingberg at 17:05. It is a Sharks 3-1 lead over the Oilers. We'll be back on the San Jose Sharks Audio Network. 2:40 to play in the first period, and the Sharks off to a good start again. They lead 3-1. Goals by Celebrini, his 29th. Misa, his third on the power play. And Barkley Goodrow, a brilliant goal, his fifth of the season. Leon Draisaitl has scored his 31st goal for the Edmonton Oilers. He's just on a major roll, obviously, as he seems to be every single year. That is on that goal, McDavid assisted on it. It's the 263rd time, Drew, that Draisaitl and McDavid have had points on the same power play goal, which is the second most in NHL history. First place, Malkin and Crosby with 269, so they're only six behind.
4: They are something, those two.
2: They sure are. I wonder where Gretzky and Curry fit in.
4: I was thinking the same. I actually thought that was who you were going to say it was.
2: Yep, it's not.
4: Oh, well, you got to go inside on that play.
2: Trouble, neutral zone. Will Smith lost it. Now down the middle of the ice. Trent Frederick bodied off the play by Orlov. He actually slid over to the opposite side of the ice to make the play. Headman feed, 2-on-1 developing. Chris Sherwood moving in. Lead pass on the left side, Smith. It's now a three-man attack, but Smith's pass for Orlov down the center lane is blocked by the Oilers, who got back just in time.
4: Good call. Podkolzin was the guy that came back on that play.
2: Long shot by the Oilers on the right wing side by Trent Frederick is padded away by Askarov and cleared back. Both teams will make changes now with a minute 50 remaining in period number one.
4: Look out.
2: Oh boy.
4: Slow.
2: Turnover by Ferraro. Centering feed in front. And a blocked shot by Mukko Madulin off of Roslovic. That's going to get the coaches to smile a little bit.
4: A kick save and a beauty, as they say, by Shakir Mukko Madulin. It's too slow of a puck behind the net. That pass has got to be quick because the forecheck is on. So what happens is the Oilers pounce on it. It's a 2-on-1 in front of the net, but Shakir Mukhmadulin with a fantastic, maybe to save the game so
2: far. Might have been, I think so. Now Leon Draisaitl, McDavid back together again because things aren't going well for the Oilers, so they're on the ice.
4: There you go.
2: As usual, a little early in the game here for the coaching staff, but Chris Knobloch will do it anytime.
4: Yep.
2: Loose puck back behind the Sharks net. Minute 24 to go in the period. Oilers work it free. McDavid to the point. Bouchard back to McDavid. Right wing half-boards into the middle of Draisaitl. He stick handles on the defense. Tried to get the shot away, but he got disrupted by traffic in front. And now Bouchard can't keep in on the left point. So he goes back to center ice to regroup. It gets to McDavid. He's a one-man zone entry. He's across the line. Dropped it back now. Taken by Ekholm. Stick handle. Slows it down. Gives to Draisaitl. Left corner. Good check by Mukko Madulin again with that long stick with a minute to play. And the Sharks are able to push it out of the zone.
4: That's a really good shift by Shakir.
2: Now it's McDavid throwing it to the right. Draisaitl moving in. Twisting, turning. In front. Hyman. Oh. One-time shot. Great save by Askarov, who anticipated beautifully on that cross-seam pass. And Hyman, who had the game-winning goal against San Jose back in January, is a little stunned that Askarov able to make that big stop.
4: And frankly, they got away, the Oilers, with a hold in the neutral zone on Wennberg. That allowed the play to go the other way. And Askarov was a terrific save. So the Oilers trying to put that push on. 45.7 seconds left. The Sharks look like they're out of the zone. Definitely a hold by Hyman. Referee standing right there, not making the call. But the Sharks able to keep it out of the net.
2: Off the draw. Here's a shot by Nugent Hopkins. I think Misa went down and got a piece of that. Now it's sent toward the net from the corner. And the save made off Darnell Nurse by Askarov. McDavid is dancing in the offensive zone. Centering jump. Knocked front. Away by Desharnais. Got it loose. Sharks break out. 25 seconds to go in the period. Eklund, lead pass across the rink. Desharnais got it. He shoots it. Good block by Darnell Nurse with the stick to knock it wide of Ingram. Darnell Nurse with the puck. Long head man. Glove down by McDavid. He moves in one-on-one against Orlov, who's right there with him. McDavid waiting for some help, but then he's forced by Orlov to turn it over. Taken back by Misa with 7 seconds left. Misa across the line, looking to make a play here into the corner, but he's ridden off the puck. Good job by Darnell Nurse for the Oilers, and that'll do it for the first period. Wow! San Jose Sharks fans enjoying this one as the Sharks outshot the Edmontonians 15-10 in the first period, getting goals from Celebrini, his 29th. A power play goal from Misa, his third, and a beautiful play from the defensive side of the ice to the other end for Barkley Goodrow, his fifth of the season. The Sharks 3, the Oilers 1. Back after this on the San Jose Sharks Audio Network.
6: This broadcast is presented by authority of the San Jose Sharks, solely for the private, non-commercial use of our radio audience. Any publication, reproduction, retransmission, or other use of the descriptions and accounts of this game without the express written consent of the San Jose Sharks is strictly prohibited.
2: Great first period for San Jose Sharks hockey here at SAP Center. The score at the end of one, the Sharks 3 and the Oilers 1. San Jose starting out with a line combination of Zach Ostapchuk, Pavel Regenda, and Barkley Goodrow to set the tone in this game. That was the starting lineup. Right now, Barkley Goodrow joins us from the Sharks dressing room after scoring his fifth goal of the season to make it a 3-1 game. Barkley, your thoughts on the foundations of this contest?
7: Yeah, it was good. Good start. Obviously, it's nice when we get the first one, and power play followed up with a huge goal after that. So it's a good start, and just something we can build off of.
2: One of the things that the team has been trying to do time and time again is to make sure that they win battles in close-in plays. Was that the key to the power play goal when Toffoli won the puck and really the defensive play that you made to start the play on the goal?
7: Yeah, I think so. I think, battles all of the ice are, like you said, a key factor in success. So obviously the more battles you can win, the better chance you're going to give yourselves to win. So it's we did a good job that first period, and just need to keep it up.
2: One thing that you've been able to do throughout your NHL career is play any position that the team asks you to do. You've played center. You've been on the left wing for much of the year. You've been on the right side. What's the biggest difference for you when you change positions?
7: Yeah, it's not much changes, honestly. Where you line up for the face-offs, and obviously breaking out pucks is a little bit different. But other than that, I think all three forwards are pretty interchangeable on the ice. And we just like to work off each other and work with each other as much as we can.
2: Let's talk about what you have to emphasize for the rest of this game to make sure you have a consistent effort for 60 minutes and a consistent result.
7: Yeah, just keep playing our brand of hockey. Just no need to force anything or change anything up. I think we're playing a simple game here. We're not turning pucks over, and that's just something we need to keep up.
2: Well, Barkley, the goal that you scored, I mean, I credit you from the very start when you got Savoy defensively to get things begun and then finish things off with a nice little exchange with Klingberg and Ostapchuk. Just keep up the great work. We love what you're doing.
7: Yeah, thank you.
2: That's Barkley Goodrow of the San Jose Sharks. In between periods, 1 and 2, the Sharks leading 3-1 over the Edmonton Oilers here at SAP Center. back after this on the San Jose Sharks Audio Network. Time for the second period here at SAP Center at San Jose. I'm Dan Rusinowski along with Drew Remenda. The Sharks with a 3-1 lead over the Edmonton Oilers. But as we know, those types of leads are not exactly mail-at-home types against a team like this.
4: Well, even in the NHL in general, right? We've seen third period comebacks. We've seen the San Jose Sharks do it a bunch of times. But the key is, as was our third key, our third Toyota key, stick with it. Stick to what's working, which is the hard forecheck and good checking.
2: Well, the Sharks begin with that Ostapchuk line again to set the foundation as we get underway with a faceoff. And right away, Ostapchuk, who picked up his first ever point against his hometown team, throws it over to Shakir Mukhamadulin, who throws it on the left wing side to Pavel Regenda, and he dumps one in. Regenda in there in ill humor, putting the hit on Ty Emberson defensively. Puck skips free. Ferraro pinched. Goodrow put it back to the point. Ostapchuk backed up his man there and spins it around the boards to the far side. Unfortunately, Regenda reaching out couldn't quite get it. And so the Oilers will pick it back up, although Wennberg on the line change came across the ice with energy and checked the puck away from Trent Frederick at the end of his turn for the Oilers. So now new skaters on for both sides. Pottengraf turning with the puck, jumping it forward. Wennberg loses on a stick check. So Dickinson's got to get his head down and get back here. Loses the puck to Draisaitl, but a good job by Desharnais, skating over in front of his goal and reaching out with that long stick to poke it away from Leon into the corner.
4: Leon Draisaitl's a big man, but he can move, and I think he surprised Sam there with the speed.
2: Right now, right wing corner of the Sharks zone, scrambling there for the Oilers. Roslovic gets it in front, turns with it, checked by Wennberg, and sends toward the net, but Wenberg's check slowed the puck down, and that allowed Askarov to make the save.
4: It became a two-on-one. Good job by the Oilers with the scrum along the boards, and we got some pushing and shoving at the boards there as Vincent Desharnais and Darnell Nurse, and Vincent Desharnais laughing at Darnell Nurse. But along that play, it was a two-on-one. But Wennberg, who's that support man, played it very well and then came in Philip Kurashev to help out as well. So the Sharks recovered well, but
8: he scores!
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1: How much we ever talked about that?
2: All the time.
1: Yep.
2: Also, the puck is a lot faster than you are.
1: Exactly.
2: Mackin Celebrini's on the ice with Smith and Sherwood. Face off, though, won by Curtis Lazar. And again, the Oilers are a very good face-off team, but the Sharks keep it in. Tip back. Celebrini tees up, shoots one. Hitting a piece of it there was Ingram. It was a nice little setup by a combination of players to get it from to Smith to Celebrini and on goal. On the left wing boards, work free there by Mangiapane. Leads it ahead to Lazar. Now up the middle comes Nurse. Long shot, bit of a late reaction there by Askarov, but the puck went over the crossbar and wide. Now it's kept in. Kapan, oh boy, he had Mangiapane wide open, breaking for the goal underneath the seam behind the Sharks' defense, but they just missed negotiating contact on that play, and now the Sharks break it out. Will Smith is chasing down the puck, won't get it. Good job by Nugent Hopkins to get back there at the near boards. Spun it behind the net, but Celebrini intercepted now. Sherwood steals it in front of the net. Poked toward the goal against Emberson, but it went just wide of the net. Behind the goal line, Emberson. Watched by a forechecking Smith. Sends on the left side. McDavid gives and goes and moves it down the left with speed. Across the line, tries to send it toward the net. Did Mukhamadulin get a piece of that?
1: Yep.
2: Pretty good job by Mukhamadulin to knock it away. Now the Sharks push it out to center ice.
1: A little sloppy right now in their own zone. They got to tighten that up, the Sharks.
2: Here comes McDavid, weaving to his left across the line, stick handling to the circle, shooting it, save made. A little awkward save there by Askarov, but he got it off to his left. A scrum forward along the boards, work free Nugent Hopkins, feeds it diagonally to Bouchard, now to McDavid. Now back to Nugent Hopkins. Mukhamadulin and Misa defending on that play. Here's McDavid cutting behind the Sharks' net, throwing it toward the slot. Lots of traffic in front, blocked there. Ferraro getting a piece of it. Mukhamadulin behind the goal line, but it bounced to Askarov. Good job, and he covers up.
1: Stick checking. You cannot stick check this team, especially when 97's out on the ice. You've got to make sure you can't go crazy and just rush at them, but you've got to make sure you get at least a piece of them. Get off the hip. Make sure you do not allow all that time and space by trying to stick check. And it started with Misa coming back in the zone. Swipes at Connor McDavid. That's not going to do it.
2: Now Misa will talk about it when his shift is over. He's out there right now against Draisaitl, focusing on this faceoff. Draisaitl gets thrown out of the circle. Good job by Misa. Roslovic steps in, wins the draw though for the Oilers. On the point, Spencer Stastny checked by Toffoli. So he spins it down low along the boards into the right corner. Misa back there to work it free. Eklund on the near side. Desharnais reaches it, gives to Misa, feeds on the right. Here comes Dickinson up ice across the line. He tried to send it behind the defense instead of forward, and it was blocked by Spencer Stastny's stick and went over the glass and out.
1: As we talked about, simplicity is best when it comes to this game. It's a simple game. Played by few, complicated by many, as Jackie Parker, the great BU coach, used to say, don't complicate it. Get it to the net. You got two guys driving off the puck. Could be a rebound.
2: Face off left side of Connor Ingram. 3-1 Sharks. 16:20 to go. Second period. All of the goals in the first. Celebrini, his 29th. Misa, his third. Draisaitl, his 31st for Edmonton. And Barkley Goodrow, his 5th of the year. Faceoff dropped. Edmonton's got it again. Frederick dropped it back to Stastny. Tosses over to his partner Emberson, who moves it out left to right. But Dickinson stepped up to him at center ice, so he's forced to chip it in deep. Sharks have control. Moving it out to Foley. Watched it bounce off his stick, and then he couldn't reach it as the Oilers ferociously get back to control. Good defensive play middle of the ice by Eklund against Henrik. Loose puck, though. Nice hit by Toffoli at the near side against Frederick. But the Oilers may get it back. Maybe got called for icing, too. Good job by Dickinson to get back there as the Oilers misfire on a pass. And Dickinson, reading that, got the icing call.
1: The old guy, Tyler Toffoli, stepping up, playing the body. That disrupts everything in the neutral zone. We saw Barkley Goodrow do it on his goal. Get into the face.
2: I think that Tyler was a little mad that he lost the puck on the right side, so he wanted to do something about it.
1: Exactly. Love it.
2: Celebrini's back out with Smith and Sherwood back on defense. Klingberg and Orlov. Sent toward the net right off the draw, just wide. Rebound kept in by Klingberg and also Sherwood, but Sherwood's pass for Celebrini was read beautifully there and cleared.

0: back out by Spencer Stastny. In the neutral zone, here come the Oilers. Putkolzin tries to split through the defense, gets sandwiched there by a combination of players. And now it's Kapanen, Klingberg at the near side, feeds it ahead, and here comes Macklin. On the left side across the line, Sherwood snaps it over to Will Smith, catches the puck under pressure, tries to make the move there on Curtis Lazar. Severini backs him up, pokes to Smith in the corner. They scramble and scrum for it. Smith digging for the play, can't get it. Here's Sherwood putting his 2 cents in, and Smith knocked down behind the net by Jake Wallman. That causes the Oilers to get control. But Edmonton turns it over. Nurse lost it. Celebrini turns. Shoots one. Save made from the left circle there by Ingram. Rebound gobbled up by Lazar. Sharks have the matchup they want on the ice right now. But here come the Oilers down the left wing side. And it's Nurse shooting it toward the San Jose net. Save made that's in the air. Gloved down by Goodrow. Poked it out of danger. And the Sharks do get it back out to center ice.
1: Yeah, excellent point, Danny. That Ryan Warsawski did a nice job getting the matchup he wanted. And it got the Sharks a couple of really solid chances.
0: Well, right now, another change as the Sharks put out the Ostapchuk line. Mukko Madulin and Ferraro playing together today on defense. Mario's back behind his goal line with Mukko Madulin. Backhands up the boards, chipped out by Barkley Goodrow. By Ostapchuk. Goodrow's in the middle of the ice, hoping to get it, but it goes into the zone. Regenda behind the goal line, whips it around. Mukko Madulin keeps it in with a backhand flip down the right boards. Can he keep it in? Nope. Intercepted, knocked away by Ekholm. And here come the Oilers.
1: Offside,
0: blue line. Wow. He was about 25 feet into the zone when they blew the play dead.
1: But it was because the D did a very nice job there. They stood up and they get the neutral zone. So you get your stick in the way of the puck carrier. It disrupts the timing of that entry and boom.
0: Break in the action. This broadcast today is coming to you from SAP Center at San Jose. 6:01 gone by, second period. The score, the San Jose Sharks 3, the Edmonton Oilers 1. This is the San Jose Sharks Audio Network. Marvel Superhero Night featuring Spider-Man swings into SAP Center April 4 at 7 p.m. as the Sharks face off against the Nashville Predators. All fans will receive a collectible comic book featuring a specialty Macklin Celebrini cover. Don't miss this. Go to sjsharks.com/tickets. Some nice giveaways today, too.
1: Great stuff. Nice little tote bag.
0: Tote bag items. Teal fans. These afternoon games, just an amazing atmosphere here at the tank. 3-1 Sharks, that helps. It's now inside the San Jose zone. They try to get the zone exit. They'll get it. Sherwood down the left side. He's got Smith breaking in, holds the puck, drops it back. Settarini took the pass in his skate and couldn't gather to feed it in front. But the Oilers really had it covered.
1: That's why I'd rather just, again, see the shot.
0: Here comes Dreisaitl with that in mind, feeding it over to Putkolzin, but took it off of his skate, and Dickinson will intercept. Got it around the boards, but Celebrini couldn't play it, so a little sloppy right now, last couple of seconds.
1: Yeah.
0: Dreisaitl going back. Leon Dreisaitl being checked by Will Smith, turns away from him. Celebrini forced it. Smith steals it, shoots it from the middle of the ice. Good save made there by Connor Ingram, and that's Celebrini defensively, but Smith pouncing on the puck too.
1: There he goes again, though. He's got the cut puck back for the Sharks. Unfortunately, bad pass going into the zone, but again, great work by Macklin Celebrini on the checking side of the game.
0: Lifted out now. That was at the end of his shift, too.
1: Yep.
0: When you're tired, you make plays like that. Right now, here's Ekholm moving from right to left into the zone. Sharks leading 3-1. Misa gets the drop. Leaves it for Ekholm. Pokes behind the goal line. Checked by Roslovic. Traffic behind the net. And the Oilers scoop it up. Savoy, who got pickpocketed by Goodrow in the first period, moves into the zone. Guns one toward the net. That's a good, kind of a flourishing glove save by the right-handed catching Askarov. Play is gone.
1: Yeah, again, you know, you talk about making a play when you're tired at the end of the shift like that by Macklin Celebrini. It really shows the kind of engine he has, the conditioning he's in, or the condition he's in physically, but also having the brain. Because as you know, you get tired, you get a little sloppy mentally. Not him. He's always on it.
0: Now, the NHL has just posted on their social media that kick save that Shakir Mukhamadulin made in the first period.
1: Yeah.
0: And they said, what a save from Shakir Mukhamadulin, question mark.
1: A great save, and he's had so far a strong game, Danny.
0: He needs one.
1: Yep.
0: He's right now back to action. Orloff banked it forward. Poke there. Nice job by Kurashev to keep it out of danger. It's still inside the Shark zone, but it's along the boards. And Colin Graf, what an effort, got it out of the zone.
1: Great job by Colin Graf, as usual. Smart with his stick and going through men.
0: That was gritty by Graf and very skilled by Kurashev. Philip Kurashev now gloves the puck toward the net as it's bouncing in the air.
1: Wouldn't have counted.
0: Would not have counted. Goaltender Ingram will just cover it up.
1: He got an offensive zone faceoff.
2: Yeah.
1: So that's okay. And I did like that play. Gritty by Graf was good, by the way, Danny. But Dmitry Orlov's got the puck in his own zone. He's got time. He just backhands it. And fortunately, Kurashev was, as you call, was there. But it still gave the Sharks just too much time to have to defend in their zone.
0: We'll see what happens here, as our next exciting broadcast of Sharks hockey will be tomorrow. Same time, same station. 12:30 airtime right here from SAP Center as Connor Hellebuyck and the Winnipeg Jets come to town.
1: Gave up 5 yesterday to Anaheim.
0: How about that Anaheim team? They're just playing
1: playing really well.
0: Right now, Lazar moves into the Sharks' own backhand shot. That was a very underrated save traffic by Askarov. Coming back the other way, San Jose on the move. Little interference maybe against Wallman. No call as Regenda trying to get in on the puck. The Edmontonians pick it back up and skate one out. Mangiapane, lead on the left. Nurse moving in. Trying to go back there to Mangiapane. Good stick lift by Mario Ferraro. Now Ferraro poking at the puck against Mangiapane. One hand on the stick. Regenda lost his, reaches down to pick it up. And just as he gets it back, he poked at it, couldn't clear it out. Wallman and Nurse keep it in. Shot by Nurse. That'll get blocked by Barkley Goodrow, who has been one of the best players on the ice here today
1: fantastic.
0: For San Jose.
1: Absolutely fantastic. And he knows exactly how he has to play to be effective. And he plays that role all the time.
0: And the thing is, he's playing right wing today. He's been playing left wing all season. Doesn't matter to him.
1: Nope.
0: Just plug and play with him. Right now, the Oilers move in. Fresh skaters coming on for both teams. Here's Stasny shooting it. That was a dangerous chance. Went wide of a net. Edmonton throwing it across the rink. Good defensive play by Will Smith to knock it away from Stasny, who recovered it on the boards. One-handed it to himself, carried behind the net. Now he's on the left-wing side exchanging. Centering feet for Savoy. That's a really good play by Ferraro again to get the stick in the way.
1: Long shift here.
0: Jack Roslevic tries to keep it, and again, Ferraro makes a nice defensive play to block a centering pass. Settabrini's on the ice, lifts one in the air. Here comes Will Smith, pokes at it. No icing here as it goes all the way down into the zone.
1: Good help, a good change. They got Settabrini out there with Smith, and they're able to make that line change. That was important.
0: Right now, Smith on the right-wing side banks it off the boards. Chasing it, Settabrini, but getting back, Emberson. Seems like that Coach Knobloch wants Emerson out there. As now Smith intercepts. Little drop pass intended for Settabrini. Trailing the play at Sherwood. Shooting it from the right circle. Wide. Settabrini keeps it in. Nice maneuver around Kapanen. Cuts into the corner to the backhand. He's going to draw a penalty. Extra skater coming on for the Sharks against Edmonton. Stick handling with it. Settabrini's got it. Shooting it. Blocked. Might have gone off of something there. And we have the touch.
1: I think Ingram got it.
0: And I wasn't sure if it was the post or Ingram.
1: Yeah.
0: But it is touched by Edmonton. And so the penalty is coming up to Kasperi Kapanen. He's going to get this called at 10 minutes and 10 seconds of the second period. Just about halfway through. 2 minutes for hooking. And that was Macklin Settabrini drawing that penalty.
1: Well, it's halfway through the second period. Well, we're going to go to a break right now on the San Jose Sharks Audio Network.
0: Kasperi Kapanen of the Edmonton Oilers takes a 2-minute hooking penalty at 10:10 to put the Sharks on the power play. 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San Jose's leading 3-1. That penalty drawn by Macklin Settabrini drew 31st time that he's drawn a penalty this season from the other team. That's the second most in the NHL. Who's first? Connor McDavid.
1: Yeah.
0: With 36. So they're pretty close.
1: Well, they're both so elusive. They're both so good with the puck. They're always on the ice in the offensive zone. They're gonna cause you problems.
0: Now we're back to the power play here for San Jose. Settabrini carries behind his own net. Drops it for Will Smith, who moves it out. Long pass left side. Wendberg sends to the middle. Settabrini wants it. Makes the defensive play there against Ekholm. And the Sharks keep in. Smith cross ice. Klingberg. Oh, back to Settabrini, and he missed it. He's got to come back to center ice. Does a good job protecting it from Savoy.
1: Ever.
0: And boy, he throws it across the rink with a backhand pass. And the Sharks are in command right now, 3-1. Moving on the attack. Here's a pass by Klingberg on the right. Sherwood with pressure on. Fired the puck toward the net wide. Edmonton will clear.
1: Edmonton has a very aggressive penalty kill. They do not give up their zone. So you've got to make sure that you are what a move on McDavid. Oh, my goodness me, by Macklin Settabrini.
0: Here he comes down the middle of the ice, gains the offensive zone, turns away from McDavid, throws a backhand pass across the rink, off the right boards, kept in by Sherwood, throws behind the net. Wallman there for Edmonton. And McDavid loses to Settabrini again. Wendberg, side of the goal, has to skate behind the net. Will Smith reaching for it. Turns away from the check. Had Celebrini open. Tried to feed to the middle, but there's Connor McDavid to steal it. And here come the Oilers. Nugent Hopkins down the left. He's got McDavid breaking for the goal. There's the pass, and it just missed. McDavid's going to keep it in. He does some defensive work on his spectacular way. To Nugent Hopkins, and a one-time shot, a great save. A sprawling stop by Askarov on the one-time shot, shorthanded by Nugent Hopkins.
1: A slow group, the San Jose Sharks right now with the man advantage.
0: Sharks down the left side, put the second unit out there. They don't gain the zone, but Orlov is back to control. So McDavid saw Celebrini do those defensive things and make things happen, and he said, I think I'll try some of them. Right now, the Sharks down the left side. Moving in, Toffoli, centering feet, Eklund was there, couldn't get a stick on it. Orlov keeps in, penalty almost over. Eklund in the corner, stick handling, cutting behind the net. Put it off the backside of the goal to the left corner. There's Misa with it as the penalty is expired. Misa twisting and turning, moves away from Emberson, back passes. Orlov, the one-time shot, save made. Good traffic in front for Kurashev and for Eklund, but Ingram made the stop and did not afford much of a rebound and held on with 7:37 left in the second. Sharks leading 3-1.
1: Not much of a power play, obviously, for the San Jose Sharks. Their entries and their play through the neutral zone wasn't very good, but just at the end, as penalties expiring, Misa gets the puck in the corner, and instead of just blindly throwing it out to the point, he looks up because he knows that the clock is running down on the power play. Hangs on to it, waits till Orlov gets in position, waits till the Oilers get back into the zone and creates the space to make the pass out for that shot. Smart play by Michael.
0: Face off right side of goaltender Ingram. Ostapchuk loses the draw to Draisaitl, but Barkley Goodrow beats everybody to the play in the right corner. Goodrow knocked down by Nurse. I'm looking at the referees, no call on that play.
1: Cross check.
0: Backhanded up the ice by the Edmonton team. Orlov at center, goes to Brigenda. Looks for Goodrow on the right. Gained the zone, but he tried to dump it in deep. That was a good play by Darnell Nurse to get his stick on that. Batted down. Looked like the stick above the shoulder there for Wallman, but the Sharks take it. Again, to try to bank it off the boards. To get it to Ostapchuk, couldn't do it. And I think this Draisaitl line has had some trouble with Ostapchuk's group.
1: I like that Ostapchuk group for sure. Pavel Bergen, it makes a difference on that line. Not that Ryan Reeves doesn't. It's just Pavel's a different type of player. And in this game, it's the right move to have him out there.
0: Right now, the Sharks moving it up the right wing side. Skating right to left. It's Wennberg leading the way. One-on-one against Stastny. Moves into the zone. Stastny throws him into the boards. And it skips out toward the slot. Knocked away by the Edmonton defense. In the right corner again. Put to the middle of the ice. Hyman left it there. And Stastny turned it backhanded on his own goaltender from 2 feet away. That's a big save for Ingram to keep it 3-1 Sharks.
1: One of the things that Edmonton likes to do, especially on Draisaitl, he will kick it to the middle when he's in his zone in the corner to get the breakout going the other way. But it was a slow puck, and the Sharks right on top of it. When the Sharks are on top of the game, when they're on their toes and they're checking, they're a formidable team.
0: They lead 3-1 right now with 6.5 to go in the second. Misa's line is on the ice. That's Misa, Eklund, and Toffoli. On defense, Mukhamudulin and Ferraro. Misa loses the draw to Trent Frederick. Sharks forecheck. They can't keep it in. Batted down. Looked like Tyler Toffoli got it with a stick above the shoulder a little bit. So they're going to bring the faceoff outside the zone as a result.
1: You're just looking at that replay of the play to the net that Draisaitl, you know, I didn't give Gollengraf and Kurashev enough credit. They pressured Leon Draisaitl on that. He just threw it blindly to the middle because he knows his D-men are going to be there. But then Kurashev and Colin Graf worked to the front of the net there as well. So great job by them.
0: It's just a good combination of the strengths that both of these players have, that they're working so well together.
1: Yep.
0: Right now, a steal by Misa. Now poked at Toffoli. Couldn't quite get it. Frederick just barely survived that. Just barely.
1: Hey, Michael Misa there. Good job checking.
0: Wallman feeds it over now to Nurse. Long pass up the right side. Put Colson across the line. Drop pass Frederick. Shot blocked. Loose in front. Poked away there by Misa.
1: Jeepers.
0: And Toffoli overskates the bouncer. Otherwise, Misa was gone.
1: It was a bouncer, wasn't it?
0: Misa now gets it back to Eklund. Moves down the left wing. Gains the offensive zone. And slides it around the boards. It's almost as if Eklund realized that Toffoli was headed back to the bench.
1: Yep.
0: Because now it stays in the offensive end. Colin Graf pokes it free as he gets into the corner. Graf, nice steal behind the net. Stick handles, holds the puck. Near side, angle shot, stick save made by Ingram and lifted out. And it's going to be icing against Edmonton.
1: Again, Colin Graf. And again, checking to create chances, checking to keep the opponent from being able to get their offensive game going. Just fantastic. One of our keys in the Toyota keys was having that attack mentality away from the puck. And you heard it right there with Danny describing Colin Graf's actions.
0: Graf is out there with Wennberg and with Kurashev. Right now it's Orlov and Klingberg on defense. Jack Roslovic stepping into the faceoff circle for the Edmontonians. Loses the draw. Here's Orlov. Blast one. That gets deflected high and wide. Rebound behind the net. Loose puck. Kurashev wins it there with Graf's help. Spun around the near boards. Down the half boards. Orlov sends to Kurashev in back behind the net. He's checked there by Wallman. Pardon me. A couple of 96s going at it there. And Edmonton's 96. Wallman was able to win that one and get it ahead. Roslovic to the red line, shoots in. Oilers need a line change. Chris Knobloch gets guys out there. Pass out of the zone, intercepted. McDavid coming out, intercepting the puck. Little exchange there with Bouchard. He's up on the point up high. He's being checked there by Graf, but he exchanges passes now. Bouchard gets it back. Carries down the left side into the corner. Turns away from Kurashev's check. Chris crosses there with McDavid and now Nugent Hopkins. And Nugent Hopkins will look for McDavid, but there's Wennberg applying the check and delaying the opportunity. Loose back behind the goal line. 4:34 to go. Second period. Sharks need to get out of this one. But here's Nugent Hopkins banking it back to Ekholm, left point. Feeds it across the ice near side. Bouchard to McDavid. Back now for Ekholm. Moving into the circle. Centering feed blocked there in front of the goal by Kurashev's check. This line's starting to get a little tired. Here comes the shot by McDavid wide from the high slot. He gets it back on the left circle. He stick handles. He throws toward the front. They score.
1: Been out there too long.
0: Evan Bouchard right up top. Makes it 3-2, and you're right, Drew. They've been out there too long.
1: We saw that last game. They were out there too long. They couldn't move. They couldn't close time and space. It was just too long of a shift.
0: So at 15:49 of the second period, Edmonton is trying to do to the Sharks what they did at the end of January, to come back, force the Sharks into a position where they were in a scenario of weakness on the ice too long, which they did. And in this case, Evan Bouchard for Edmonton gets his 17th goal of the season. That's an amazing total for any defenseman.
1: It's just too long, tired, didn't get their head on a swivel. Both Graf and Kurashev roll back to the middle instead of making sure that there's nobody behind them, and Bouchard was behind them. Just too long of a shift.
0: Here's trouble. Kapanen moving in, trying the shot. It goes wide because of Dickinson's deflection. It carried back to the front of the net, and it was stopped there by Askarov. And now we get a little scrum back behind the goal line.
1: Good by Vincent Desharnais. Kapanen takes a whack at Askarov's hands. And so did Savoy, I think it was. No, Mangiapane. And both Desharnais and Sam Dickinson went in there to protect their goaltender. Good.
0: We've got a break in the action. This broadcast is coming to you from SAP Center at San Jose. Matinee game, Sharks and the Oilers, with San Jose on top, 3-2, 3:59 to go in the second period. You're listening to the San Jose Sharks Audio Network. Shots on goal in the game, 23-16 in favor of San Jose, but a disturbing turn here in the second. Sharks had a power play that they did not score on.
1: Yeah.
0: And then the Oilers come back and get one here to make it 3-2. That was Bouchard from McDavid and Ekholm at 15:49. Kind of, same kind of thing was happening in Calgary.
1: Yeah, absolutely. So you have to get your game back. You got to get the game back that you were checking. Now, that last shift is just too long of a shift. You can, after the break, get your feet going here. But you've got to make the right play with the puck, and you've got to get your feet moving and pressure up.
0: Smith, Celebrini, and Sherwood up front for the Sharks. Dickinson and Desharnais back on D. Leon Draisaitl's line is out there. Draisaitl has Kapanen out with him now. And Putkolzin. So a little bit of a change there for the Oilers. Good job by Macklin Celebrini to keep it away from Putkolzin in his own zone. Now Sherwood gets the pass on the left and moves it out. One-handed pass around Kapanen. Smith shoots in. Back behind the goal line. Comes around the boards. Little pinch by Dickinson. Couldn't keep it in. That's a good effort by Kapanen to knock it out. But Sherwood back checks there.
1: Yep, good job by Sherwood. You are allowed to pinch. Oh, play here.
0: Here's Smith. Lead pass. Sherwood moving in. Stickhandling. Shooting it. Oh, what a save there by the goaltender Ingram.
1: Got a break there. Bounces off the linesman right to Will Smith's stick.
0: Behind the goal line now, taken back by Edmonton. Nurse lost it. Celebrini steals it. Moves in. Stick handles. Throws toward the front of the net. Gets it back. The shot. A great save by a diving Ingram.
1: I don't even know if Ingram knew he had that, that he stopped that.
0: He basically spread out his body and just tried to cover as much ground as he could. And somehow the puck hit it.
1: Dives to the ice and that's it.
0: Long pass, Mukka Badulin. Here's a break for Toffoli moving in. Shooting it, save made, rebound. It's in front. Eklund, a chance, but way out of the goalie crease, right at the edge of the blue paint. Falling on it is Ingram, and we get a stoppage.
1: Well, three really good chances by the San Jose Sharks. So that starts to maybe build some momentum. You stack chance after chance after chance. Fantastic saves by Connor Ingram. But the San Jose Sharks got a little bit of juice, a little bit of momentum back in their game.
0: Now, Jonathan Toffoli, a really good opportunity there. William Eklund on the rebound, and let's not forget that chance Macklin Celebrini had.
1: Three really good chances. Sherwood, Celebrini, and on that last one.
0: It's kind of a combination chance, that last one, Toffoli and Eklund together.
1: Yeah.
0: Right now, Mises taking the faceoff against Trent Frederick inside the Oilers zone. Mises wins the draw. Eklund gets it back to the point. Mukka Madulin with that long reach, getting it away. Knocked off the puck by Savoy. Recovered by Toffoli. Cross ice. Eklund tees up. Took a little too much time. Shot it blocked. Now Toffoli a chance. Kind of fanned on it. And it was deflected high and wide. Toffoli hustles for the puck. He guns it from behind the net around the boards. Mukka Madulin the shot. Stastny blocked it. And the clear comes out down the ice into the Sharks' end. 2:10 to play. Second period. Sharks just trying to push. They would like to get a little insurance here. Mukka Madulin very confident with passing that puck. Got it all the way up to the blue line. Tipped in by Mesa. And the Sharks get the line change because of that. Here come the Oilers. Moving it out left to right. McDavid kind of bumped a little bit. Almost lost his footing.
1: Good job by Goodrow, though, because McDavid was looking for that puck to come back to him through the neutral zone. Excuse me. And Barkley Goodrow just got a piece of him.
0: And so, in the neutral territory, Wennberg overskates, but taking it back, Barkley Goodrow knows the hit is coming from McDavid, of all
1: got
0: people.
1: Hurt.
0: He dumped it in, and McDavid hit him pretty hard. Goodrow just skating away. McDavid shaking up a little bit.
1: Yeah, Goodrow stayed on his feet. McDavid went down awkwardly. He didn't like that. And he didn't like it as far as how he felt after making the hit. Nothing wrong with what either guy did.
0: He didn't like the give and go that Goodrow stopped seconds before.
1: So he wanted to make a finish on the check, but on that one, Barkley Goodrow's a pretty solid dude, man.
0: He's been excellent today.
1: Yeah, very good.
0: Right now, he's got the go-ahead goal for the Sharks, his fifth of the season from Ostapchuk and Klingberg. Love to see the Edmonton area natives getting on the points against the Oilers as Ostapchuk getting the assist there. From St. Albert.
1: Yeah.
0: Isn't that Ray Whitney's hometown? He's Fort Saskatchewan.
1: He's Fort Saskatchewan. St. Albert is basically Sunnyvale.
0: Got it.
1: You know? It's right next. You're attached.
0: Not quite as far away as Leduc.
1: No.
0: That's where our broadcast booth is.
1: And where the airport is and where the broadcast position is.
0: Right now, Goodrow on the right side. Backhands it out of the zone. Down to a minute 13 left in the period. You got to keep your focus here all the way to the end and stay with the foundation. Rick Enda stole it. Oh, he had Ostapchuk breaking down the middle, but he misfired in the backhand pass. Oilers might get a chance because of that. They get all the big guys out there. Minute remaining in the period. Dreisaitl behind the net. Banks it over to Walman. Former Shark. Stick handles. Throws it across the rink. Dreisaitl moving in. Made the maneuver on Sherwood. But Sherwood just delayed it just enough to cause a near turnover. Oilers hold it in though. Good hit by Ostapchuk on Bouchard. Now Zach tries to clear it out. Couldn't do it. Kept in there by McDavid. Puts to the middle of Dreisaitl. He's looking for it back. Connor McDavid gets it in the corner. And cuts behind the Sharks' net. He protects the puck. He stick handles to the near boards. 30 seconds left in the period as Klingberg blocks McDavid, but now Dreisaitl blocked by Klingberg. Just barely got there. And Sherwood bangs it off the boards and just gets it out.
1: Got to hurry on this change.
0: They get guys out there. Celebrini jumping on, but Edmonton trying to take advantage gets called for icing. This is a perfect scenario now with that last change.
1: Yeah, absolutely. That was a key play. A really good job by Klingberg. Was it pretty? You know, you just got to stick with it, though, right? Just got to keep checking, get your stick on puck.
0: Toyota key number three today. Stick with it. And the Sharks have done that through 39 minutes and 43.8 seconds.
1: Keep going. Keep going. Got a chance here.
0: Wennberg will take the draw against McDavid. McDavid just trying to tie up Wennberg here. They get the sticks down to the ice. Puck drop. Sharks win it. Smith stick handles. Shoots it. Save. Rebound! And the Oilers defense, led by Bouchard, knocked it away there. Kept in by the Sharks. 8 seconds left in the period, but McDavid just swings it back behind his net.
1: Yep.
0: Bouchard will just protect the puck there, send it up the boards and out, and that's it.
1: They got better, Danny. After that goal, they were okay. They got back to their game. In fact, they got three, maybe four chances after that. They did okay.
0: So far, so good for Sharks hockey after 40 minutes of action here at SAP Center at San Jose. The shots on goal in the second period, 12-7 in favor of San Jose once again. Totals for the game, 27 for the Sharks and 16 for the Oilers. But Edmonton got a goal in the second period from Evan Bouchard, assisted by Connor McDavid and Matthias Ekholm at 15:49. Barclay Goodrow has the go-ahead goal from the first period. It's 3-2 Sharks at the end of two. We've got a lot coming up, so stay with us on the Sharks Audio Network. We're underway in the third period with a quick dump-in on goal for Edmonton and a save by Yaroslav Askarov. So a couple of seconds tick off the clock. Barclay Goodrow, who has a goal today and is playing solid two-way hockey, steps in to take the draw. Looked like he lost it there, but ending up getting it off of the stick of Emberson. It is a combination of Bergenda and Ostapchuk. They send it back down to the ice from center ice inside the Edmonton zone. Just underway in the third. This fourth line grinding it out all game, establishing the foundation. Ostapchuk digging it free, but Edmonton intercepts. They move it out right to left. Oilers on it. Adam Henrik chips it into the Sharks' end. Mukko Madulin getting back there defensively, putting his body up against the corner boards, knocking his man Emberson off the puck. Can the Sharks take advantage with the defenseman up ice? Not this time. It's dumped down, and unfortunately, San Jose is going to get called for icing as we've got pushing and shoving right in front of the San Jose Sharks bench. That's Andrew Mangiapane and Pavel Regenda pushing and shoving at each other. Mangiapane trying to stir things up as he has for much of his career.
1: You had very little of that today. There have been a few things here pushing and shoving, but neither of these teams are ones to get involved in the extracurriculars after the whistle. Now, unfortunately, you couldn't get that change that you wanted. Goes down for icing, and now out comes McDavid's line. Now the Sharks are slow walking this into the faceoff dot, which is good.
0: Smart play by Ostapchuk to do what you just said, Drew. And now he steps in, and he gets the faceoff win because of help from Mario Ferraro.
1: And with something else we talked about, it's got to be everybody helping on the faceoffs. There you go. Now you can get a change.
0: Sharks clear it back down off the boards to the Edmonton line. They do get the change they need. And here come the Oilers on the attack. Ekholm leading the way to center, shoots one in. Askarov in goal to our left makes the stick stop. Leaves it near side. Desharnais and Wennberg chip it off the right boards. It's in neutral territory right at the Sharks' line, but Edmonton is able to knock it in. Askarov out of his goal made the stop again. Cleared back out by the Sharks. This will be icing all the way down.
1: I don't know about that icing.
0: I thought Edmonton could have touched it.
1: Ekholm, he just pretty sloppy play out of it. Regardless, the thing you want to see the Sharks do is play this period. Stick with it. Keep moving. Don't try to defend this lead. Keep trying to add to it, but smart.
0: 18:36 to go. Third period. Faceoff, right side. Goaltender Yaroslav Askarov. Shots 27-17 in favor of San Jose. Right now, Wennberg getting the draw, but McDavid winning it, throwing it back to the point. Ekholm and Bouchard play catch. Now the far side of the ice. Oh, boy, McDavid had it. He was going to try to hand off to Dreisaitl, but it was forced out of the zone.
1: Yeah, good job by Sam Dickinson. This would be offside. Oh, they got back onside. They retouched.
0: So Edmonton get a chance to move in, but a good job by Dickinson against McDavid. Far side of the ice. Pinned him against the boards. Did not allow him to skate to the puck after it skipped away from them. It's not interference, but it's a nice little play there by Dickinson.
1: Exactly.
0: Inside the Sharks' end, Desharnais with a hit on Hyman. Dickinson behind the goal line, throws it up the board, stopped by Will Smith, can't control it. Walden keeps in, stick handles, put it off of Dickinson's skate. It bounces to the middle of the ice, a throw across the surface by Dreisaitl, blocked by Colin Graf, and now in front of the Sharks' net, it's intercepted, and here comes Wennberg right up the ice as the Sharks change. Wennberg, nice motor on him, comes across the blue line against Darnell Nurse one-on-one, shovels a one-hander around the boards, far side of the ice surface. Will Smith gets it. Now it's Sherwood shooting it from the left circle. 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
0: Great afternoon action here at SAP Center. I'm Dan Rusinowski along with Drew Amanda. After this game, the Sharks will be right back here. Same time, same station tomorrow against Winnipeg. We're on the air at 12:30. And it'll be Alumni Day here at the Shark Tank. And in fact, Owen Nolan will be joining me on the broadcast.
1: Very nice. It'll be nice to see the guys. It's always great when the alumni come back. You know, Owen Nolan, Scotty Thornton's going to be here.
0: He'll be here.
1: Yep.
0: Jonathan Chichi will be showing up.
1: Great guys. Yeah. Boy, those are the heady days, wasn't it?
0: Sure was. And is. As somebody once said, these are the days we will remember. I'm looking at it right here with these kids.
1: You got that right.
0: Off the faceoff now. Sharks have control. No, the Oilers do. They move it up the left side. But standing on the puck there was Emberson. That causes an offside. He's so disappointed with himself. You can just see the body language. He was so mad that the puck bobbled up.
1: He was trying to throw it around the boards as hard as he could, and he completely missed the shot. And you said it right, Danny. He was so mad at himself. We laugh because Ty's such a great guy, and he is hard on himself, but he's found a nice home in Edmonton and happy for him.
0: Both he and Jake Walman seem to be enjoying their time here with the Oilers.
1: Yeah, we like Jake too. And he's such a... Oh, got to get that puck behind him. That's going to get the puck behind him.
0: Sherwood lost it. Here comes Savoy down the left side. One-on-one. Forced to the outside by Klingberg. Centers. They score! That's Trent Frederick getting the pass from Savoy. It all started back in the neutral zone with what you were talking about, Drew. But right now, Edmonton has tied the game. And the Wall players do it for the Oilers as Frederick getting the pass from Savoy and beating Askarov at 2:54 of the third period.
1: That's just a poor turnover, but also in front of the net. Dmitry Orlov's got to have his guy. You can't be looking. It's either Will Smith and Dmitry Orlov. They're both near the man, but they're not on the man. So it's just undetailed. It's just you've got to have your details in the game. Trent Frederick's not going to get an easier one than that. And you have the guys just not being detailed in their defensive zone coverage and with puck play.
0: It ends a 34-game goalless drought for Trent Frederick. His last game was in Tampa that he scored a goal back in November before Thanksgiving. In fact, he's had no points since December the 6th when he had an assist against the Winnipeg Jets. So that shows you how rare that play was. But unfortunately, it was the Sharks shooting themselves in the foot. And unfortunately, this game is tied. And that changes the tone appreciably. Here come the Oilers right down the right. Dreisaitl moving in with Putkolson, throwing it out toward the slot. Mukko Madulin, good defensive play, got the stick on.
1: He has had a strong game, and the Sharks need to get their game going again.
0: Here comes Eklund moving through center. Throws it on the left wing side to Foldy, gains the zone entry. Back for Eklund, pivots, cuts back behind the net. Moves away from Nurse, throws it back to Ferraro. Cross ice, Mukko Madulin, trying to force the play. Intercepted by Dreisaitl. Here come the Oilers, 2-on-1. Kapanen with Dreisaitl moving in. Kapanen throwing it across the rink, and there's that stick of Mukko Madulin blocking it again. Nurse checked away by Mukko Madulin, coming in deep. He goes behind the net in the Sharks zone. Nurse for Edmonton. Sends back to Ekholm, reverses the puck in the corner. Sharks scrambling a little bit here, and a little bit too passive right
1: way
0: now in this third period, which is exactly what we thought they needed to avoid.
1: Yeah, you've got to get your feet moving. You've got to close quickly. Be on the attack mindset when you don't have the puck.
0: Now the Sharks put out Barkley Goodrow to change some of those things. He's got a goal today for San Jose. He's out there along with Regenda and coming out Ostapchuk. There's Barkley Goodrow moving it out. Lead for Ostapchuk off the backhand side of his stick. Goodrow recovers it. Here comes Regenda moving in. He's on the backhand. He shoots. A save made. Rebound. Goodrow holding out of it. Trying to get the shot away. Blocked. And the Oilers able to clear. Not far enough for icing. But now to 15-20 remaining in regulation. Sharks and Oilers tied up at 3. Here's Desharnais moving it to Graf on the right as the Sharks change. Graf tipped to the middle, knocked back the other way by Edmonton, who suddenly is playing with much more energy. They dump it into the Sharks zone. Askarov played the puck. Intercepted by Hyman on the boards. Threw it to the front of the net. McDavid was there, but couldn't get a stick on it. Hyman, side of the goal. Centers in front. Right in front of the goal was Nugent Hopkins. Checked away by Kurashev. But Nugent Hopkins gets it back. Throws behind the net. Taken back by Wenberg. Nice job. And he's able to lift it forward and barely get it out. Wenberg takes it himself off of Graf's skate. Wenberg down to the middle of the ice, cutting to his right, turning to his left, now turning to his left again. Backhanding it in deep, behind the goal line. And there's Kurashev, keeping it going, gets it back. Kurashev behind the goal line, centers in front. They score! Wenberg from Kurashev, spectacular! The Sharks take the 4-3 lead. That's the kind of an exclamation point you put on a challenge from the other team.
1: Very well said, Danny. You're absolutely right. Outstanding job. Alex Wenberg makes it happen, gets the puck in the neutral zone, and he hangs on to it like he always does. But also the Sharks get in on the forecheck, and Kurashev, after a good play by Mario Ferraro, get it down to him. Kurashev with a fantastic pass and a forehand backhand move in front by Wenberg. Wenberg's all by himself. Two Oilers D are looking to close on Kurashev, and that allows Wenberg to be wide open. And boy, that was a great response, as you said, Danny.
0: Big, big goal for Alex Wenberg, his 11th of the season, ending an 11-game goalless drought with a brilliant backhander, assisted by Kurashev and Ferraro, and the Sharks have the lead 4-3. Ferraro now shooting it toward the net. Wide rebound, kept in Mukhamudulin. He's the left shot on the right side, so he backhands down the boards in deep, and Ferraro pinches. He centers in front, nobody home for the Sharks. And cleared back out by Frederick. No, it's not cleared out.
1: Hit the linesman, went back in.
0: Laid offside because of that. Sharks will tag up, make the line change. And here comes Trent Frederick for the Oilers. 1-4 across the line. Waits for some help. Dumps it around the boards behind the San Jose net. Looks for it back from Putkolzin, but there's Misa with energy coming back to get control. He'll exchange now with Toffoli. Misa jets his way through center across the line. Tries to split the defense. Can't get through Evan Bouchard as the puck hit Bouchard's skate.
1: I like the attitude. Exactly. Attack.
0: Right now, Klingberg getting it back. Orloff feeds it up the left side. Toffoli chips it ahead. Tyler going for the bench on the change here in the third period as Eklund and Misa keep it in the offensive zone, but finally Bouchard moved it out, threw it away. Misa getting back defensively, almost like he's learned from Celebrini. On the left wing side, he feeds it across the rink. Goodrow moving in. Centering feet off of Eklund. Rebound kept in now by the Sharks. Ostapchuk cutting in with some speed. He cuts back behind the net, throws it back. Dickinson winds up, shoots. Didn't get all of that. Got blocked with a stick in the air. And McDavid ends up with it, and he flies down the right side. Chased there by Ostapchuk. Comes across the line. McDavid stops, throws to the middle of the ice. Slap shot off the goalpost. No, they score. It's Jake Walman who puts it by Askarov. And it's 4-4.
1: Well, we know Jake Walman can shoot the puck. And I think this was a change, Danny. Good change that allowed Walman to come onto the ice wide open. And he just drills it past Yaroslav Askarov. But it's Connor McDavid who drives the play into the zone. And everybody's going to focus and everybody's going to drop down deep. And that allows Jake Walman to walk right in and drill it by Yaroslav Askarov.
0: So McDavid's got 3 points, all three assists. And the Edmontonians have come back and tied the game with an exclamation point of their own. So now it quiets the crowd a bit here at the tank. Great fans here today. Big sellout crowd. This has been the toughest ticket, by the way, today of the season.
1: Yep.
0: Afternoon, McDavid, Celebrini. And right now, an intense game. 4-4 the score. Coming in now. Bouchard also assisted on that. So these guys, all the big guys, getting points. Klingberg across the line. Oh, man, he has a man in front. Celebrini stick handles. Little drop pass. Sherwood shot. Blocked by Mangiapane. Taken back by Smith. Little drop pass left corner. Celebrini is there. Checked by Nurse. Moves up the boards. Tries to reverse it. Gets it there to Sherwood. He's bodied up by Nurse. Work free by Smith. Trying to backhand toward the point. But that's an interception. Low percentage play there by Will.
1: He's got to make a better play than that.
0: Down the right side come the Oilers. Moving in. Roslovic takes the shot. Wide of the net. Now it's up in the netting, back behind goaltender Askarov. When we get a stoppage, and we get a little extracurricular. Orloff is in there.
1: Mangiapane.
0: Yeah. Mangiapane, he's played for both teams from Alberta in his career.
1: Yeah.
0: Done some of the same things. We got a break in the action here. 8:13 gone by in a wild game in the third at SAP Center. The score, the Sharks 4, the Oilers 4. This is the San Jose Sharks Audio Network. Macklin Celebrini has his 29th goal of the season today, but Connor McDavid's got three assists. The Edmonton Oilers have fought back from a 3-1 deficit, then a 4-3 deficit, and now it's 4-4. Former Shark Jake Walman taking passes from Connor McDavid and Evan Bouchard at 7:13 to the third to make this an even hockey game. So the challenge or the pushback, what we expected, Drew.
1: Yep.
0: The Sharks just have to deal with it.
1: Again, get playing. Yeah, some good shifts going. Get playing. They're going to push back. You have to make sure you do as well. Be on your feet. Think attack.
0: Off the faceoff, Oilers in the Sharks zone. Thought they turned it over, but unfortunately Dickinson couldn't get it on the point. Walman dishes off to Nurse, who shoots. Save made. Nice stop by Askarov. As he gets squared to the shooter. A block by Wenberg now. Sends it off the left boards. Kurashev turns away from a check from Dreisaitl. Throws to the middle, and here comes Desharnais to Graff. Trying to give it back to Desharnais, driving the center lane, but Nurse getting back getting a piece of it, but Graf steals in the corner. He'll try to center. Double team there by a combination of Podkolzin and Wallman. And Vasily Podkolzin moves away now from the Sharks' four checkers and throws it back behind his own net. Edmonton's got some room to skate. Long pass across the rink to Draisaitl. Moves into the zone. Backhand shot. Askarov lets it go wide. 10:59 remaining in the game. 4-4 the score. Sharks skating from left to right. Here's Graf flipping it in. San Jose making the line change as Oilers go back to get into their own zone. Mises line coming out. Long pass goes through him. Uh-oh. McDavid across the Sharks line. Tries to turn it to his right. That's a nice block by Eklund. Eklund gets it back. Moves down the right. Does a little pivot. Makes the move on McDavid. Turns. Puts on the brakes. Turns. Drops it back. Mukhamadulin shoots. He scores! Shakir Mukhamadulin lets the wrist shot go. And the crowd explodes in excitement at SAP Center at 9:27 of the third. Mukhamadulin makes it 5-4 San Jose.
1: William Eklund, terrific job going against Connor McDavid, cuts it back. Now what happens? The Sharks get people in front of the net, Tyler Toffoli being that guy, but that cutback by William Eklund is outstanding and a great read. Shakir Mukhamadulin is hustling onto the ice. You've got a high screen there as well. Michael Misa, whoa, that one is well needed by the San Jose Sharks.
0: That's a big one. Fourth goal of the season for Big Shaq, Mukhamadulin. William Eklund, as you said, just a brilliant play. Michael Misa getting his second point of the game. The kids are all right. There's a race for the puck down the ice as we get back to action. Sharks all even, ahead 5-4. Edmonton even the score. And then the Sharks took the lead at 9:27 on this goal by Mukhamadulin from Eklund and Misa. Number four for Shaq at 9:27. So now we got an icing call against Edmonton, Drew.
1: I love the game we've seen from Shakir Mukhamadulin.
0: You bet.
1: He has responded to some criticism. He's responded to a tough couple of days. And he's had a heck of a game.
0: Right now, right side of goaltender Ingram. We've got a faceoff coming up. Puck drop. Celebrini lost it to Lazar. Edmonton clears it. Should be another icing here. And it is. So no problem there. Edmonton can't change any players. They've got Lazar, Emberson, Stastny, Mangiapane, and Henrik. And the Sharks have their top guys out there, so this is a good matchup. But the Oilers are a good face-off team, and Lazar beats Celebrini again.
1: He won that clean, didn't he?
0: He did, but Celebrini intercepts the clearing attempt, and the Sharks get it deep. Oilers spin it around near boards. Klingberg kept it in. Will Smith just bodied down to the ice by Mangiapane, but sent back to the point. Klingberg cross ice to the middle. Smith turns, shoots, save made, rebound. Kicked out there by Sherwood, trying to get it to Celebrini on the play, but it was knocked aside by Ingram.
1: Good job by Will getting that shot off from a weird angle, kind of body position wise.
0: Smith to Celebrini, the turn, the shot, up high, just wide. What a play that would have been. This place, the roof would have blown off the building.
1: Yeah, absolutely. That's a good shift by this line.
0: Sharks still have it. Celebrini from Smith, across the line. Macklin sends behind the goal line for a breaking Graf, who's just on. Graf takes the pass, grinds it out, gets away from Nurse, sends to the slot. Here comes the shot, just wide for Kurashev. Captain Desharnais, the former Oiler, holding the puck. Uh-oh, stripped of the play. Getting back, though, Sam Dickinson. Good vision on his part. Trouble, puck went off the stick of Celebrini in the neutral zone as he tried to deflect it. Oilers have a chance. Moving in, Roslovic. Pickpocketed there by Kurashev, and then he got pickpocketed right back by Roslovic. Good individual battles today.
1: Yeah, and that's, you know, that's really when it comes down to it, Danny, isn't that what this game's all about? Those
0: sure
1: one-on-one
0: is.
1: Competitions.
0: Working together in individual battles.
1: Yeah.
0: These are the two things that make this game go. Edmonton trailing the Sharks 5-4, trying to come back here. They've got the grinders out. Redrick hands off, centering feet in front. That was a chance for Savoy, but his shot got blocked.
1: The referees are getting hit with a puck all over the place today. Linesman, referees getting hit.
0: Savoy keeps it in. Sends it down the wing, into the corner. Little stick lift there. Desharnais couldn't get it, but Dickinson behind his goal has for San Jose.
1: That's trying to figure out where to go to get out of the way.
0: They need to change, so Desharnais gets the pass back. Graf wins the puck at center for McDavid. Throws it forward. Gets it across the line. McDavid checking him, though. And Misa trying to get control, but Draisaitl sends it back. Oh, what a surprise. Draisaitl and McDavid on the ice together.
1: Bouchard.
0: Here they come. Bouchard's also out there. Bouchard near side. He's played well today. Stick handles across the ice. Oh, boy, Draisaitl there. The puck went through the reach of Eklund, and Leon just couldn't get the shot away as it bounced on him. Maybe Eklund got a little piece of that.
1: Good play, Mario.
0: Ferraro sends it around the far boards. Now it's lifted up the ice by Mukhamadulin. Couldn't clear. Oilers keep it in. Sharks have got to watch their shift lengths here. Is now a centering attempt by Edmonton. Went off a stick. McDavid gets it back. Mukhamadulin gives chase. Back to Bouchard. Far side of the ice. Leon Draisaitl gave it away to Ferraro. He protected it. Oh, no. Mukhamadulin couldn't quite clear it out. It does get out of the zone. It is offside against the Oilers. And Mukhamadulin, the luckiest man on the face of the earth right now.
1: That flip play. Just get your feet moving. You had time, and you got to talk to him. Let him know that he's got time, and get your feet moving.
0: Breaking the action, and we've got a lot of it. This broadcast is coming to you from SAP Center at San Jose. 7:18 to play in the third. The score, the San Jose Sharks 5, the Edmonton Oilers 4. This is the San Jose Sharks Audio Network. William Eklund getting credit for his 100th career assist just a moment ago on a goal by Shakir Mukhamadulin to put the Sharks in front 5-4. So Eklund doesn't have a goal in his last 13-plus games, but that doesn't matter. He's playing a solid brand of hockey, and right there, maybe the most important one of the game.
1: Yeah, Jamal Mayer talked about before the game that he was looking at William being the guy that's going to be central to the Sharks getting back into this playoff race and this homestand, the second part, well, second half, after the Olympic break, and he is playing very, very well.
0: Right now it's 5-4 Sharks, third period. Plenty of time left, though. 7 minutes to go as Jake Walman, who's got a goal today, stick handles to the red line and shoots in for Edmonton. It pops around the boards, and Walman back skating, gets it back on the right point, throws it toward the net, high and wide. Little collision in front there as Klingberg got knocked down by Pud Colson. They both get back to their feet as the Sharks throw it around the boards. Little bounce, kept in. Orlov couldn't get it out. Now Klingberg reaches for it. Ostapchuk kicks it forward. Goodrow knocked down by Nurse at the near boards, and it's loose back behind the Sharks' net. Good job there by Ostapchuk to get back and hustle and not allow a centering pass. The Sharks having trouble clearing it out. They've been having trouble in this third period getting it out of the zone.
1: Because they're trying to make soft plays near the boards or near their blue line. Got to make strong, hard plays at your blue line and at their blue line.
0: Goodrow knocked it down and fed it over to Ostapchuk, who makes sure he's at the red line before shooting it all the way down into the Edmonton zone. And the Sharks get the line change and get the Celebrini group out there. Celebrini, Smith, and Sherwood out there. Edmonton thought they would have an icing call there against, but they say play on.
1: I think it went off Will.
0: Oilers keep it in, barely. Bouchard, who's got 3 points, throws it on the right side for Draisaitl. Nice job by Dickinson to ward him off and then dive and poke the puck out of the zone for San Jose.
1: Second effort by Sam. He lost an edge for a second, but he got back up, reached for it, knocked the puck out.
0: Those are little things that get a tap on the pads from assistant coach Doug Huda when he gets back to the bench.
1: This is strength on strength. You've got Celebrini against McDavid.
0: Oh, boy. McDavid centers out in front off his ticket. It's waved at by Askarov, and he missed it, but the puck went wide. Kept in by Edmonton. 5-4 Sharks. 5.5 to play in the third. Here's Draisaitl with the puck. Checked there by Dickinson at the near side. Spins away. Hands off now to McDavid. He turns away from Desharnais. He stick handles. He drops it back. There's Leon Draisaitl on the point. Influenced by Dickinson, who poked at it. And it's held in by Draisaitl last second.
1: Keep skating at the man. Don't glide out to him.
0: Now it's a pass by Dickinson that misses Celebrini up the ice. Went all the way down. What happened on that play? Dickinson made the good first defensive play, but then he turned back as if to say they're going to keep it in instead of just pursuing it.
1: What we were talking about, attack mentality when you don't have the puck. Get at them. Get your feet moving. This standing in the middle, protecting the middle of the ice, and letting the Edmonton Oilers work on the outside, especially when it's McDavid's group out there. How's that going to go for you? We already know. We saw it in Edmonton. They will pick you apart. Get attacking without the puck.
0: Off the faceoff now, controlled by San Jose. Sherwood tried to poke it out, couldn't do it, but they get a second chance, and Celebrini's out to the red line. Shovels it in. 4:45 to go in the third period. You can cut the tension here very easily at SAP Center. Sharks leading by one, but here come the Oilers again on the attack. Frederick across the line, getting it from Roslovic. Going one-on-one here against Mukhamadulin, who influences. Roslovic loses on the check to Mesa, and the Sharks just flip it out. But again, it's kind of passive. Edmonton gets possession back. They throw it up the ice, off the boards, down the ice, deflected on goal. Save made by Askarov easily from long distance with 4:20 remaining in the game. Long play up to Foley. Tips the pass down the rink. William Eklund moving back behind the goal line. Digs it free. Good effort by William.
1: Always.
0: Walking in there, Misa trying to get control. Sent back. Desharnais turning and shooting. That's deflected wide. Rebound kept in by Graff, left wing side. Backhands around the boards behind the net. Desharnais pinches in, keeps it in play. Goes to Eklund, turns away from the check at the near side. Slides it back to Desharnais, who catches it. Cross ice, Orlov, shot, wide. Rebound picked up by the Oilers. Nugent Hopkins moves it out from his own zone on the left wing. Throws it diagonally across the ice. Batted down at the Sharks line. Good job by Orlov to keep it away from the Edmonton zone entry. But the Oilers get it back. 3:36 to play in the third. Here comes Kapanen down the left side across the Sharks line. Dropped it back. Holding on to it there, Nurse. Nurse goes on the far side. There's Ekholm. Sending it down the boards. For a while, Edmonton had three defensemen on the ice for a second, but that's going to change as McDavid's back out there. Drop pass. Bouchard. Cross ice. McDavid. McDavid with 3 points. Moves back behind the Sharks net. Electrifyingly. Sends a backhand pass back to Bouchard. He's got 3 points. Return to McDavid. Cuts in. Shot. Blocked by Ferraro. Rebound. Ekholm in deep. Back to the point. Bouchard. 3 minutes to play in the third. Sharks lead by one. Little interception in front by Graff. Taken back by Wenberg. And now Graff's got it. Makes sure he's at the red line. Tried to poke it forward. Couldn't get it deep. But now he shoots one the boards.
1: How many times have the linesman been hit tonight?
0: Amazing. Today. Headband to McDavid. One-on-one against Orlov. Knocked down once, twice. First by Orlov and then by Regenda.
1: Exactly how you've got to play that man. If you can get a piece of him, get a piece of him. It's easier said than done, though.
0: Behind the goal line. Pick back up. 2:27 remaining in the third period. And now the fans really pushing for the Sharks. Settebrini's got it. Moving in. Little angle play. Loose in the corner, Regenda bodied up. Minute 58 left. Sharks 5, Oilers 4, and now Mukko Madulin can't keep it in.
1: Bad bounce, a rear bounce off the boards.
0: Coming back now to center ice. Long pass. There goes the goaltender for the extra attacker. He threw his stick. That should be a penalty, shouldn't it?
1: What is he doing there? He loses his stick again, or he just... I don't think it is because he just... I think it just came out of his hand. Plus, whoa, look out.
0: Uh-oh, bad play in front. A penalty coming up on Desharnais as he hooks Hyman to the ice with Askarov out on the dump-in. It would have been a chance for Hyman, and that's a penalty that I guess he had to take.
1: He had to take that. It would have been an easy tap-in goal and kind of a weird set of circumstances. Gunnar Ingram loses his stick again as he's going to the bench. The puck goes around and comes and ends up going out of the zone. They dump it back in the Oilers, and it's a weird bounce off the boards. Askarov stumbles, mishandles it. Desharnais takes his man, and now you've got the power play with six guys on the ice for the Edmonton Oilers.
0: They call timeout.
1: Yeah, Vinny didn't have any choice there.
0: Had to take it. Desharnais knew it too. He practiced every day with his team when he was a member of the club. Knows all of the strengths and weaknesses. Not many weaknesses on this team offensively. And with Hyman right there, he did not want to put Hyman into the position that he was in overtime back in Edmonton at the end of January when he got the game winner for the Oilers. So here we are. Sharks 5, Oilers 4, San Jose calling timeout. Doug Huda, Sharks defensive coach extraordinaire, going over all of the options for the guys on the ice surface. Spending a little extra time for the two defensemen that are out there, Ferraro and Orlov. And I said Sharks called the timeout. I meant Edmonton, of course. Oilers calling the timeout at 18:48 in the third. Draisaitl, Nugent Hopkins, McDavid, Hyman, Ekholm, Bouchard. It is a fearsome group of six out for the Oilers. They're on the power play.
1: That's on there. Just checking the clock right now.
0: Making sure. Minute 12 left on the clock right now. And it stays that way, it looks like. Sharks win the draw. Oh, they can't clear. That's a check by McDavid on Graff that kept it in. Connor McDavid gets it back. 5-4 Sharks. Extra attacker on for Edmonton with the power play. 6-on-4. McDavid back to Ekholm. Minute remaining in the third. McDavid still has it. McDavid throws to the slot. Off the skate of Wenberg. Sharks can't clear it out. Kept in there by the stick and skate of Bouchard. Now to McDavid, now far side, one-time shot, Draisaitl. I don't know if that was stopped or if it went off the post. Another drive by Nugent Hopkins wide of the goal. kept in by Edmondson. 40 seconds remaining in the game. McDavid back to the point. Here comes Bouchard. The drive and the save by Askarov. You got to make some saves, and that was a big one right there.
1: He has to be the man right now. Right here, right now. That was off the crossbar, and this is a shot we've seen from Draisaitl all the time. A beautiful pass by McDavid to the far side. And Draisaitl gets all of it, but it goes up off the crossbar. A good save by Askarov and gets the freeze. Too bad because they won that draw, but the check on, as you said, on Kraft by McDavid prevented that puck from going down the ice.
0: And once again, superstars making great defensive plays. We've seen it from Macklin Celebrini, and we're seeing it from McDavid. Right now, big face-off again. 6-on-4, rest of the way. 37 seconds left. The Sharks win the draw. And Ferraro guns it around the boards, and it deflects out of the zone.
1: Get up on the play now. Get up on the play.
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1: To the left side of Askarov. A huge faceoff in this game with 8 seconds to play. It's loose. Oh no, the Oilers have it. McDavid, the shot. Block, save, Askarov. And that's going to do it.
2: Clock went way down. There'll be more time on the clock. It looked like it was about 2.4 seconds at least.
1: Oh, they did stop the clock as Askarov made that glove save. The clock kept ticking, and they're going to check this right now.
2: Yeah.
1: Well, Askarov had to make some big saves, and he's making them when they count. But there's still time. They're putting 3.5 seconds left on the clock. Plenty of time here. Faceoff will be dropped again. Wennberg back on the ice, going up against Dreisaitl. Wennberg poked it forward. Uh-oh, here comes a play. Bouchard, the shot, stick save, Askarov, and the game is over. And right away, Mario Ferraro comes over there to give Askarov a big bear hug as Askarov made 3 outstanding stops in the real waning moments of the game, and the Sharks hang on to win over the Edmonton Oilers 5-4.
2: You said it. Needed some saves. Askarov finally gave it to them.
1: Wow. This is a big win for the Sharks in front of a sellout crowd at SAP Center. And the fans, as one man, standing to cheer their heroes, as all of the Sharks coming off to congratulate Yaroslav Askarov for those big stops that he made at the end of the contest. The Edmonton Oilers will skate off the ice in disappointing fashion. 2 games between these two Pacific Division rivals have been absolutely down to the wire. This one, a regulation win for the Sharks that they so badly needed against the Edmonton team. Final shots on goal in this game. San Jose Sharks ended up with 6 in the third period, a total of 33 for the game. And the Edmonton Oilers had 8 shots on net in the third for a total of 24. Shakir Mukhamudunov in a really solid effort scores what turns out to be the game-winning goal, but made some great defensive plays as a result. Barkley Goodrow, a really strong effort all game long, had given the Sharks a 3-1 lead. The Oilers fighting back. Macklin Celebrini, his first ever goal against the Oilers. Michael Misa, 1 goal and 1 assist. And how about Connor McDavid on the other side? Made some great defensive plays as well, but had 3 assists. So he's got 103 points on the year. San Jose's record now ups to 28-25-4. What a big game this is. They've got 60 points now. Edmonton drops back to 29-24-8. They get absolutely nothing coming to the Shark Tank. Let's not forget that Edmonton has played 61 games and the Sharks have played 57. So San Jose's got 4 games in hand on this Edmonton team. Stand by, we got a lot more coming up on the San Jose Sharks Audio Network.
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1: A spectacular victory for San Jose Sharks hockey in afternoon action at SAP Center at San Jose in front of a sellout crowd of 17,435 fans. Wow. Final score is 5-4. San Jose wins in regulation against the Edmonton Oilers, who once again made a big game of it after the Sharks jumped out to a lead. Edmonton came roaring back to tie the game 4-4, but Shakir Mukhamudunov getting passes from William Eklund and Michael Misa, and they win it at 9:27 of the third. So many different players contributed to this game, and one of them was Alex Wennberg. Alex picked up his 11th goal of the season early in the third period to give the Sharks yet another lead, but he does so many different things in all 3 zones of the ice, and he joins us right now on the Sharks Audio Network. Alex, your thoughts on the meaning of this game for your team?
3: No, I mean, it's huge. I mean, obviously, coming off the break, didn't find a win the last

0: Last game, so we've been talking about playing the right way and taking one game at a time. So today wasn't always the best game, but you got to stick to it and finding ways to win. So today is a great effort, team effort, great goaltending. So it's a lot of good things.
1: You know, it's a funny thing. You know, you give up four goals and you say, well, maybe the goaltender didn't play as well. But Askarov with those huge saves near the end of the game, especially and in the early stages of the game, was a big factor, wasn't he?
0: Yeah, I mean, like you said, the way he's playing, and not only, like you said, the save and stuff, but how comfortable he looks and just the way he's handling the puck. I mean, he makes the team a hell of a lot better. So, like I said, for him, even though they score four of them, I think he's a game changer, and we're lucky to have him in that.
1: Here's another thing, too. Shakir Mukhamudulin hadn't played in a little while, and he even took the day off yesterday to deal with some personal items. And then he gets back on the ice, and not only does he have the game-winning goal, but he made a whole bunch of different great plays against McDavid with that long stick of his, and he even had a goalie save that I think Askarov should thank him for.
0: Yeah, no, I think he played unbelievable. He got some extra strength today, obvious reasons, but no, just a great game overall, and not only that, to come in and be a game changer too, to find a way to score a goal. So it's fun to see for sure.
1: Michael Misa, one goal and one assist. You know, players like that. What does it mean to the team to have the young guy stepping up with big plays like this?
0: I mean, it's huge. Obviously, it's a team effort right here. But I mean, we got these younger guys coming in. Obviously, you can see them right now playing more games, getting more comfortable, playing with confidence. And like I said, Mies' game today, I mean, he's a game changer out there. Not only like he's getting those 2 points, but if you watch him in the faceoff dots, the defensive plays, and not only that, being strong on the puck. So it's fun to see. I mean, we're talking about the young players developing, and I mean, it's just really fun to see how quick they're adjusting to the game.
1: Alex, one of the things that the Sharks wanted to definitely do for this game was have a foundational effort for a full 60 minutes, which it definitely appears you had. And the coaching staff decided to start Zach Ostapchuk's line against Edmonton, and that line plays that foundational kind of game. I mean, Barkley Goodrow was just so good in this game. All three of those guys, though, what about that decision and how that helps the Sharks get into the game right away?
0: No, I think the fourth line for us has been unbelievable. Obviously, coming out there, a lot of hits, a lot of energies, but they're making plays, and obviously today they're scoring a huge goal as well. So, I mean, it doesn't matter who we start. I mean, we talk about, I mean, obviously Mac is a hell of a player. He's the star player, but it is a team effort to find ways to win these games, and you can see everyone's chipping in, doing their part, and that's what it's all about.
1: You know, I want to talk about your goal because I thought it was really important in the context of the game. Trent Frederick had just scored for Edmonton, and in the game in Edmonton when that happened, you would see the team sag a little bit, but you guys did not do that whatsoever in this game. You came right out and you had some strong shifts, and then what an effort by Kurashev and Ferraro behind the net to get the puck out to you in front.
0: Yeah, I mean, it's a hell of a play. I mean, obviously, I'm kind of just standing there, and they kind of leave me alone a little bit, but I mean, that play from Chevy is just really nice, giving me some time and space, and then it's nice to find it back in the net. But like you said, we talked about it's a game of momentum. Obviously, they're scoring a huge goal for them right there, but for us to bounce back and finding some rhythm and finding a way to get back into this with this momentum. So I feel like you said, it's important to have those shifts, important to change the dynamic of the game, and I feel like that's what we did really well today.
1: Last question, Alex, and that's about the crowd here at SAP Center. This was the toughest ticket to get all season long. It seemed like the energy of the crowd is really noticeable. How about for you guys on the bench?
0: No, they've been unbelievable. I mean, obviously all season, but you can see right now as well. I mean, it's fun. I mean, it's an entertaining game as well, so we kind of give them a nail biter to the end here, but the fans have been unbelievable. It's so much fun, and just to have that support from them on home ice, so it's fun to find a way to win this game and give them something to cheer for as well.
1: Well, all of you really earned this victory. You had a fantastic game today, Alex. Congratulations on the win, and thanks for joining us.
0: Thank you very much.
1: That is Alex Wenberg of the San Jose Sharks following a 5-4 victory over the Edmonton Oilers in regulation at SAP Center at San Jose. We'll come back with our instant replay next on the San Jose Sharks Audio Network.
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1: In front of a sellout crowd of 17,435 fans at SAP Center at San Jose, afternoon action produced a 5-4 dramatic win for Sharks hockey against the Edmonton Oilers. And this is our instant replay to tell you how it all happened today in front of a very excited crowd. First of all, Yaroslav Askarov had a big effort in this game at the end, but let's not forget about the saves that he made in the beginning of the game. With a score 0-0, Edmonton poured on the coals, and Askarov was there for Ryan Nugent-Hopkins. Here's McDavid making the move on Orlov, cuts behind the net, centering feed in front. Oh, what a save by Askarov on a one-time feed right out in front with Ryan Nugent-Hopkins and Hyman right there. Not only that, but Leon Draisaitl, who came into this game really flying, ended up with another big chance with the score 0-0. Top of the right circle, Draisaitl walks into the circle, gives to McDavid, takes it back, shoots one right on net, great save by Askarov. He couldn't hold out of it. It skitters free, and finally, Askarov gets the glove hand on it. Some close moments like that throughout the course of the game on both sides of the ice, but the Sharks would build off of those two big saves by Askarov and take the 1-0 lead at 8:34 when Macklin Celebrini picked up his 29th of the year. Right now, here's Celebrini down the right side. Lead pass in front, one time by Orlov, who did the backdoor sneak attack, but his shot just goes wide of a net.
3: Good job by everybody on that play.
1: Macklin Celebrini gets it back, shoot, score! The goaltender was out of the net. Macklin Celebrini intercepted the puck in the middle of the ice, just inside the blue line. Where was Connor Ingram on that play? And all Macklin did was look up and see the entire empty net, and he snapped it home, and Celebrini gives the Sharks the 1-0 lead. Wow, what an exciting play, and a surprising one, too. The reason why the net was vacated was because Connor Ingram had lost his stick, and as the Oilers were trying to exit the zone, it looked like he had time to go get it and get back into the crease. Problem is, the Sharks stopped the zone exit, and it wound up deflecting to the middle of the ice. It was awfully close to an offside play, but Celebrini looking up, and his eyes must have brightened and as he saw that empty net, and he just banged it in from about 58, 59 feet away. It is 1-0 Sharks. It was Will Smith who got him the puck, so Smith gets the only assist. That was at 8:34 the first period to make it 1-0 San Jose. Celebrini wasn't the only young guy that's playing awfully well here for San Jose today. Michael Misa was another one. He had a really strong effort against Calgary on Thursday night, and he built on that with this goal to make it 2-0 Sharks. This one a power play tally. Eklund stick handling. 43 seconds to go on the power play. Eklund exchanges with Orlov. Goes down low to Misa. He's got a man, Toffoli, in front. There he is. There's the shot. Stick save. Rebound. A scramble for it. It's behind the goal. Misa gets it. Score! That's great work by Tyler Toffoli on that play behind the goal line. And in the scramble with all sorts of players at the edge of the crease, Michael Misa bangs it home. Sharks 2, Oilers 0. Wow, Misa's third goal of the season. The only assist going to Tyler Toffoli. And the Sharks on that power play took the 2-0 lead. But you give Edmonton a chance on the man advantage, and one time out of three, they're going to bank it in. The Sharks were 0-1 against the Oilers back at the end of January. That was one of the strengths of their game. They stayed out of the penalty box. Not so much today. They did give the Oilers three opportunities on the man advantage, and this one resulted in a goal by Leon Draisaitl at 14:51 to get the Oilers on the board. Fed to the slot, another shot. They score! It's Leon Draisaitl in front of the net, taking a McDavid pass and finally getting it through traffic. Leon making it a 2-1 game. The Sharks give up a power play goal with 5:09 to go in this first period. Goal number 31 of the season for Leon Draisaitl. Connor McDavid, his first of three assists in the game. Evan Bouchard, his first of 3 points on the afternoon. And it was 2-1 Edmonton at that point. But the very next shift after that, Barkley Goodrow, a tour de force as to how to respond to a goal. At 17:05 of period number one, Goodrow started the play back in his own zone with a great defensive maneuver against Matt Savoy. And then at the other end of the ice, he made it a 3-1 Sharks lead. Klingberg on the point. Shoot, save made. Rebound. Goodrow, score! Barkley Goodrow from one end of the rink to the other made this whole play happen. And it's great to see him get the reward on the other end of the ice as Goodrow makes it 3-1 Sharks with 2:55 to play in the first period. Wow, what a goal by Barkley Goodrow, his fifth of the season. Zach Ostapchuk, the Edmonton area native, getting his first point against the Oilers in his career with an assist. And John Klingberg, who did a nice job on the point to keep it in play and get it toward the net, got the other assist. So 3-1 Sharks hockey at the end of one. Shots were 14-9 in favor of San Jose, and things were off to a roaring start at the Shark Tank. But as was the case on Thursday against Calgary, the opponents started to push back. Not in the same way, because the Sharks were on their game, but Edmonton, with all of that skill, took advantage of some of the chances. Still, a lot of things late in the period were really helpful to San Jose defensively. One of them was an actual save by Shakir Mukhamudulin with about a minute and a half to go. Turnover by Ferraro, centering feet in front, and a blocked shot by Mukka Madulin off of Ruslovic. That's going to get the coaches to smile a little bit. Technically a kick save for Mukka Madulin, as that got posted by NHL social media immediately after it happened. Mukka Madulin, who has not been playing lately and has been wanting to get more opportunities, had a whale of a contest, and that was a great defensive moment, and he had many others going up often against McDavid and his line. But Askarov had to be there, too, near the end of the first period. Zach Hyman, a good scoring chance, but Askarov was there. Now it's McDavid throwing it to the right. Draisaitl moving in, twisting, turning, in front. Hyman, one-time shot, great save by Askarov, who anticipated beautifully on that cross-seam pass. And Hyman, who had the game-winning goal against San Jose back in January, is a little stunned that Askarov able to make that big stop. What a big stop it was. It kept the score 3-1 Sharks at the end of the first period. And Askarov was big midway through the second as well. Ryan Nugent-Hopkins had a golden chance to make it a 3-2 game, but again, Askarov stopped it. McDavid's going to keep it in. He does some defensive work on his spectacular way. To Nugent-Hopkins, and a one-time shot, a great save. A sprawling stop by Askarov on the one-time shot, shorthanded by Nugent-Hopkins.
3: A slow...
1: Finally, the Edmonton Oilers would get some results for all of this work, and they did it in the long change period by keeping the Sharks on the ice in the defensive zone just a little bit too long. And at 15:49 of the second period, with all the big guys on the surface, Evan Bouchard would make it a 3-2 game and change the tempo of the contest. This line's starting to get a little tired. Here comes the shot by McDavid, wide from the high slot. He gets it back on the left circle. He stick handles. He throws toward the front. They score!
3: Been out there too long.
1: Evan Bouchard right up top. Makes it 3-2, and you're right, Drew. They've been out there too long. Unfortunate there for the Sharks, but the Oilers, with all those talented superstars, make it a 3-2 game at 15:49. Evan Bouchard's 17th of the season, assisted by Connor McDavid and Matthias Ekholm. And the teams went to the dressing rooms, really thinking about what was going to be needed in period number three. Edmonton would find it early, and their Grinders would come up with a big goal at 2:54. Trent Frederick ended up tying the game. Here comes Savoy down the left side, one-on-one, forced to the outside by Klingberg. Centers, they score! That's Trent Frederick getting the pass from Savoy. It all started back in the neutral zone with what you were talking about, Drew. But right now, Edmonton has tied the game, and the Wall players do it for the Oilers as Frederick getting the pass from Savoy and beating Askarov at 2:54 of the third period. Trent Frederick's third goal of the season from Matt Savoy, making it a 3-3 game. That was Trent Frederick's first goal since November 20th and his first point of any kind since December the 6th, 28 games ago. But what happens when you have a goal like that scored against you? Do you sag? The Sharks did sag a couple of times this season, including the game in late January in Edmonton when the Oilers roared back to tie the game with a couple of extra attacker goals late and win it in overtime. But not this time. A couple of shifts later, Alex Wennberg came up huge with this goal off of brilliant feeds from Kurashev and Ferraro on the play from behind the net. And there's Kurashev keeping it going, gets it back. Kurashev behind the goal line, centers in front. They score! Wennberg from Kurashev, spectacular! The Sharks take the 4-3 lead. What a great play by Alex Wennberg to finish it off with a little backhand play, but Kurashev and Ferraro, yeoman service. Ferraro keeping the puck in, and Kurashev, with that great skill that he has, held onto the puck for just a little split second extra to allow Wennberg to get his stick loose. And Alex Wennberg ending up getting his 11th goal of the season, ending an 11-game goalless drought of his own, and the San Jose Sharks led it by the score of 4-3. But former Shark Jake Walman had something to say about that. With 12:47 remaining in the game, Walman would take a pass from Connor McDavid and tie the game again. And McDavid ends up with it, and he flies down the right side. Chased there by Ostapchuk. Comes across the line. McDavid stops, throws to the middle of the ice. Slap shot off the goalpost. No, they score. It's Jake Walman who puts it by Askarov. And it's 4-4. Wow. Jake Walman, that big bomb of a shot, getting his 8th goal of the season against his former team. Connor McDavid gets his 3rd assist of the day. Bouchard getting his 3rd point, also assisting at 7:13. That tied the game 4-4. So, Wennberg pushed back after Frederick scored, and then Wallman pushed back for the Oilers, and it was all even once again. But then it came down to Shakir Mukhamadulin, who was very solid on the ice. We talked about that save that he made effectively in the first period when he blocked the shot that was headed toward what looked like an empty net, and he made some really good long plays with his stick against Connor McDavid and his line mates. But at the key moment of the game, at 9:27 of the third period, Mukhamadulin was in position to take a snapshot from 60 feet out that proved to be the game winner. Eklund gets back, moves down the right, does a little pivot, makes the move on McDavid, turns, puts on the brakes, turns, drops it back. Mukhamadulin shoots, he scores! Shakir Mukhamadulin lets the wrist shot go, and the crowd explodes in excitement at SAP Center at 9:27 of the third. Mukhamadulin makes it 5-4 San Jose. What a great goal by Shakir Mukhamadulin. And how about William Eklund on that play? Delaying, holding onto the puck, protecting it, really hustling, and getting it back to Mukhamadulin at the proper moment. William Eklund, his 100th career assist on that play. Michael Misa also assisting for his second point of the game. And the Sharks lead it 5-4, but still a lot of time left in this game. 10:33 on the clock as they resume play. And that meant the Oilers were going to push back again, and push back as hard as they could, they would. But it was time for Yaroslav Askarov to make some pretty big saves. In the final minute of the third, there would be a post and an Askarov save with Leon Draisaitl involved. Kept in there by the stick and skate of Bouchard. Now to McDavid, now far side, one-time shot, Draisaitl. I don't know if that was stopped or if it went off the post. Another drive by Nugent Hopkins, wide of the goal. Kept in by Edmondson, 40 seconds remaining in the game. McDavid back to the point. Here comes Bouchard, the drive, and a save by Askarov. You got to make some saves, and that was a big one right there. Huge save for Yaroslav Askarov, first off of Draisaitl, then off of Bouchard, and it kept the score 5-4 Sharks. But it came down to a final faceoff with the Edmonton Oilers getting a power play, by the way, in the last minute and a half when Vinny Desharnais had to take a hooking call. Otherwise, it would have been a great golden scoring chance for one of the top players in the world. Connor McDavid stayed on the ice looking for his fourth point, but the final faceoff was successful for the home team. Wennberg poked it forward. Uh-oh, here comes the play. Bouchard, the shot, stick save, Askarov, and the game is over. And right away, Mario Ferraro comes over there to give Askarov a big bear hug as Askarov made three outstanding stops in the real waning moments of the game, and the Sharks hang on to win over the Edmonton Oilers 5-4. Wow, what a finish for Sharks hockey. They win 5-4 in regulation, and San Jose now is 28-25-4. They have 60 points on the year. They are only 6 points behind the Edmonton Oilers, who drop back to 29-24-8. Edmonton starting the game in third place in the Pacific Division, and the Sharks righting the problems of a five-game winless drought with this very important win against an outstanding Edmonton team that's been to the Stanley Cup Finals in each of the last 2 years. When we come back, we'll have more great, outstanding information for you with our out-of-town scoreboard. That's it for our Sharks Instant Replay. This has been a presentation of the San Jose Sharks Audio Network.
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1: 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Final score, the Sharks 5 and the Edmonton Oilers 4. Always big to win against a team like this. Let's pause 10 seconds for station identification on the San Jose Sharks Audio Network.
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1: The Sharks today beat the Edmonton Oilers 5-4 in regulation. Time now for our three stars of the game. Star number three, Michael Misa, with one goal and one assist. A multi-point game for the youngster. He was probably the Sharks' best forward in the game against Calgary. And once again, he had a solid effort playing alongside his wingers today, William Eklund and Tyler Toffoli. Second start, Connor McDavid. He could be a star every single night he plays. He had three assists. He was all over the place. Did a lot of good things defensively, as did Macklin Celebrini on the other side. But Connor McDavid, with a strong effort for Edmonton, is star number two. But the number one star is the man who made the big save, even though he's not a goalie in the first period. And he had some great defensive plays and the game winner when it counted in the third. Shakir Mukhamadulin coming up with a very strong effort, getting his fourth of the season and the game winner. And Mukhamadulin was star number one today. We'd like to thank everybody for tuning into our broadcast. And we remind you at this time that whenever the San Jose Sharks are on the ice, we're on the air. And you know what? We're available 24 hours a day. 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For Drew Amenda, I'm Dan Rusinowski, reminding you of the final score today. The San Jose Sharks 5 and the Edmonton Oilers 4. Tune in to all of the exciting coverage of San Jose Sharks hockey the next time they're on the ice. We'll have the broadcast tomorrow against the Winnipeg Jets. Same time, same station, a 12:30 airtime with our Sharks warm-up show, followed by the play-by-play at 1 o'clock with the Sharks against the Jets. Until then, thanks a lot for being with us. So long from SAP Center.
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0: Welcome to the Stanley Cup Playoff Report. Here are Dan Rusinowski and Drew Remenda.
1: All of a sudden, it's all over. The Stanley Cup playoffs have concluded. We have a Stanley Cup champion. It is the Carolina Hurricanes for 2026, the second time the Hurricanes have won the Stanley Cup. First time in 20 years, back when Brett Hedekin was skating around the ice with Rod Brind'Amour as a teammate, and now Brind'Amour does it as a head coach. Drew, your initial thoughts on what we saw.
2: Dominance by the Carolina Hurricanes. You know, first of all, they only lost three games the entire playoffs, and the two of them in this series. They absolutely shut down the Vegas Golden Knights. Last night's game, the final game, was a clinic. Interesting thing about Rod Brind'Amour, he's the first person since Toe Blake to win the Stanley Cup as a captain and then as a coach of the same team, which is pretty cool.
1: That's amazing.
2: It's amazing, right? There's so many different stats that I've read about today and saw last night. But the way that Carolina got it done was team. They were so tough defensively. They were so north all the time. Every time they got the puck, they didn't waste east-west time. They just went forward all the time. There was nothing strategically puzzling about them. Like, Vegas couldn't figure out, well, how are they doing that? They just did what they do. And we've seen it for the years that Rod Brind'Amour has coached that team, be able just to keep pushing forward and be relentless. That's what they were. And then the story of Bussy. Brandon Bussy's an amazing story. Jordan Staal's an amazing story. Mitch Marner is a great story. The way that this series turned out was so much fun to watch, but in the end, the best team starting in the third period of game three, they proved that they were the best team moving forward. It wasn't even close at the end.
1: No, it really wasn't, and it really surprised me. I mean, in one sense, that I thought that Vegas would give it a little bit more of a fight at the end, but you know what? The way that they play, I just think we started to see after about game four that they were starting to show cracks in the armor. They were running out of gas.
2: Yep, they sure were. It was mentioned last night. Ray Ferraro talked about it. You know, that long rest that Carolina had to start the second round, from the first round to the second round, in the end, it didn't help him out in that first game against Montreal. But then after that, that rest, that recuperation, that ability to be able to re-energize certainly proved to be positive for them in the last two games, especially last night. You could see, and I think it was a great point by you, Danny, you could see that Vegas could not get to that next level, could not play at that pace that Carolina kept pushing and pushing and pushing.
1: What kind of lesson does this give to the San Jose Sharks as they try to build themselves into a team that kind of does what Vegas does in that they're going to be tough to play against and they're going to be a bigger, stronger team along with speed, but then again, needs to be also like Carolina to withstand everything?
2: I think the biggest lesson that the Sharks can take is that you need more than just one or two guys. When you look at the Vegas Golden Knights, they depend heavily on five guys for their output. But when Jack Eichel had not scored, and to be fair to Jack, two crossbars and a couple of posts and I don't know how many chances, and Tomáš Hertl didn't score, and they couldn't really ever find, and Marner in games four and five, zero goals. I'm sorry, and five and six, zero goals. It shows you that you need everybody. And the Carolina Hurricanes got contributions from everybody. Although I didn't like Svechnikov's game pretty much the whole series, he did have three power play goals, and he had a couple in game five that really, really mattered. Aho, I thought he wasn't very strong, but he had big plays and big moments where he contributed on the power play, and again in Game 5 when they needed him. Jacob Slavin, oh my goodness me, that guy is a defenseman. He's not a guy who's going to put up a lot of points, but he gave the top players for Carolina fits, especially Marner and Eichel, always making sure he checked the puck off their stick. He was fantastic. So I think the big thing that Mike Greer and his staff have already taken away, they understand this, we need more than just Macklin and Will. You need everybody to I hate the term, but I'll use it anyway, buy into the way that everybody needs to do what they do in order to be successful. If your A game has got to be an impact game, whatever you do well, whatever strength you have, play to that strength, but within the team structure, which we've heard Ryan Morosovsky say all the time.
1: All the time. And if I may also say that the Toronto Maple Leafs and the Edmonton Oilers have learned one other lesson, and that is to be proactive, not reactive.
2: Yep, absolutely. And you got to give credit to Eric Tulsky and the staff for bringing in the guys that they brought in. And they purposely searched. It was said last night that they don't bring somebody in and try to put the square peg in the round hole, because Carolina, as we saw, plays a very certain way, and you have to play that way if you're going to be successful. Mikko Rantanen did not want to play that way, could, but he didn't want to, and he was switched out for Logan Stankoven. Now he came in and he fits perfectly. Last night, his game was phenomenal last night. That guy is relentless. It's ridiculous. He and Blake are crazy good at how hard they check. He and Taylor all there too. But they purposely search out guys who will play the right way for Rod Brind'Amour. And that's what makes them so successful. Everybody kind of checks their ego at the door, and then they go play as a unit of 20 guys, but they all play together. They are the definition of connected.
1: Well, let's connect ourselves to the review of the game, which began with a Taylor Hall goal that got things started for Carolina.
3: Now, here's a chance for Hall. Breaks in, gets a shot, he scores! Taylor Hall gets Carolina on the board. He got loose, and the man leads the Canes in points, puts Carolina in the lead. It's 1-0.
4: Jacob Slavin, on what would have been a delayed offside, held the puck for an extra split second. And in that process, he knew that Taylor Hall was behind the Vegas defense. Hall was posted up at the far blue line along the Vegas bench, and then Hall wires it by. Carter Hart below the glove. Great shot location. Slavin, with his hockey IQ, held that puck just long enough for Hall getting behind the Vegas defense to materialize and maximize.
1: So it's not just Jacob Slavin poke checking the puck off of the offensive players at the blue line. It's making decisions like that. I thought that was a great description by our friend Trip Tracy.
2: Yep, and Vegas got pushing forward. Taylor Hall, smartly, who was actually injured on the previous play, well, hurt on the previous play, was in difficulty on the bench, comes back out. Taylor, very smart, always has been a smart player. He gets behind the D. Slavin, perfect pass up to him. Great shot. And, you know, Carter Hart, who was heavily criticized allowing 4 goals in each of the last 5, in the first 5 games, never been done before in the National Hockey League. They needed him to make that save. And although he played well yesterday, I'll give him credit, he played well yesterday, but they needed him to make those big saves, and he never made them. And here's an interesting stat, Danny, is that in game-clinching and opportunities, in games where a team has the opportunity to clinch the Stanley Cup, when they score first, they were 34-0 going into last night, and then Taylor Hall made it 35-0. So if you score first when you've got an opportunity to clinch, 35-0.
1: That's amazing. Pretty devastating. That is incredible.
2: Isn't it?
1: That's really one of the key stories to this Hurricanes team, the tenacity, the ability to hang on to a lead. And again, as we look at the Sharks the last couple of years, that's a process that they're at times still learning.
2: Yeah, but they were much better this year, weren't they? This past season, I should say.
1: Without question. They were really much better. The first year that Ryan Warsawski was behind the bench, they had to get through some of that. But that's the process that these teams are going to. And speaking of process, how about Brandon Bussey with a big save on Brett Howden when it was 1-0?
3: Michael will drift back with it. Aho goes for a clearing now. There's a break coming in. Howden shoots. Bussey makes the save. A stand-up save on Howden by Brandon Bussey.
4: How calm was that against a guy who's been an electrifying goal scorer? Just went down partially with his left knee. Oh, did he ever make that look cool?
1: He was pretty cool in the net, given the fact that it was his first two career playoff starts in the Stanley Cup Final, and how good was that to get a shutout for him?
2: He was fantastic, and boy, listening to him talk after, and what a intelligent, articulate, well-thought young man. He was, when he was asked about, you know, why did you keep doing this? Because it took him a long time to get here. It took him a long time to get where he needed to go. And he went, because I love the game. He said, I absolutely love the game. And you just got to keep your head down. You got to persevere. You got to keep going. And he was fantastic. It was great to see with his family and him and the absolute humility he had and gratitude he had for the organization, but also the love he had for Freddie Anderson, because he made a point of saying, we're not here without Freddie. Freddie got us here. It was so cool.
1: That really was cool. And of course, Anderson, as it turned out, would be the first person that Captain Jordan Staal handed the Stanley Cup to, which he announced on national television in the United States before he did it. Meanwhile, though, before we get to that, Brandon Bussey continued his heroics at this point. End of the first period, Pavel Dorofeev came in and had a really good chance.
3: Played out in front. Bussey gets across on Dorofeev with 2 seconds left. And that's how the period will come to an end. Oh, dear Bussey, what a save to keep the Canes in the lead at the end of the first.
1: And that's to your point, Drew, is that Carter Hart couldn't make that one save, just not quite there. But Bussey was there on Dorofeev, and he was there a number of times on a lot of other people. We already talked about the save that he made on Brett Howden. So there we were at the end of one. It was 1-0. And then the second period, and it would be Jackson Blake that would make it 2-0.
3: And now Stankoven with a turnover out in front for Blake. Still loose. Stankoven shot. Save Hart. Second chance for Stankoven. Save Hart. Now they went up to score! Jackson Blake in the slot, and it's 2-0. Carolina. Oh, Blake having a great postseason and puts the Canes up to a large 2-0 lead. 6:29 left in the second.
4: Unleash the hounds, because that shift from Blake, Stankoven, and Hall, it started and ended with both guys just hounding the puck. Started on the wall, then they got to the middle, then they retrieved the puck, and Logan was the guy to do it. Jackson Blake found himself in the high slot after all of that hound work and was able to beat Carter Hart to the glove side. Both goals, Hall and now Blake to the glove side. Unleash the hounds on that shift.
1: Well, you have to unleash the hounds, and it also brings up another point. You have to have those depth guys really rise to the occasion. They really weren't the top line for the Hurricanes in the regular season, but they were the top line in the playoffs.
2: Yep, and it was Tracy again, outstanding job when describing that. That's exactly what happened. They were just all over the puck. Stankoven would not give up on it. He was the guy who was driving that particular play, and he and Blake worked so well together. But that line just were able just to do what we've seen great teams do, where you have to find depth. You have to have depth, number one, but you have to have that depth be able to step up when they're given the opportunity. And because Aho's line wasn't playing that well, there was a little bit of a switch that Rod Brind'Amour had to make, but he kept that line together. And that line was the one that led them to the championship.
1: Well, the goaltending of Bussey continued to be a factor, and you know that the Vegas Golden Knights weren't going to quit with the score 2-0, especially a lot of time left in the game. But as we talked about, it looked like the cracks in their foundation were beginning to show in terms of how much they could deal with, whether they had enough gas in the tank. And yet Tomas Hertl always seems to find a little bit of toothpaste in the tube, and he had a couple of really good chances, but Bussey would be there.
3: He'll get it to Eichel. Little high flip. Bussey gets a shoulder to it. Miller in the corner. Plays it along the boards. Deflected back. Long drive. Bussey with a save. Rebound out in front. Bussey. Oh, damn. Bussey. Tomas Hertl looks to the ground in dejection. And Brandon Bussey. Another stop for the driver.
1: Now, to be fair, that puck was rolling a little bit on Hertl on that play, but still, Tomas Hertl right there trying to get this team back into the game, but it remained 2-0 in favor of the Vegas Golden Knights. Now let's get back to Jacob Slavin. Slavin with an amazing block or two. He already made that great decision on the first goal that turned out to be the Stanley Cup winning goal, but how about this play?
3: Hertl leaves this one out for Stone. Stone makes a move, gets across. Oh, great play by Jacob Slavin, denying the pass. What a play. And the Canes will ice it, but they'll take it after another sensational defensive play by Jacob Slavin.
1: Yeah, Mark Stone thought that he was going to have a play there, but Slavin stepping up. And I'm always amazed at the ability of a defenseman to read the opportunity, when to pivot on your skates, and to step forward and get your stick in the way like he did on that play.
2: Jacob Slavin is my argument for why we need two trophies for defensemen, like they have two trophies for forwards or for scorers. They should have the Norris Trophy for the best defenseman. And then they should have the Bobby Orr Trophy for the defenseman with the most points. Because Jacob Slavin is defensively, if not the best guy out there, I'd like somebody to tell me who is the best defensive defenseman out there. He's phenomenal, that guy. Now he's got a gold medal and a Stanley Cup.
1: Oh, yeah, that's a good point. He becomes the second player in the history of the NHL to have a gold medal in the Olympics and a Stanley Cup in the same season. The other one, of course, is the legendary Ken Morrow, who not only did it that year for the Islanders in 1980, but then he won three more in a row. They had four straight Stanley Cups for the Islanders. I don't know if the Hurricanes can match that for Jacob Slavin, but boy, I'll tell you what, looking at this team, they're still an outstandingly strong club.
2: Yeah, they certainly are. They just do a lot right. I mean, when you look at the way that this series went, and yep, Vegas did push because, as you said, they're a very talented group, a team that has won before. And this is a team that has always been into the playoffs deep except for one season. So you look at three, Gary Bettman said it last night, three Stanley Cup finals in 9 years is absolutely phenomenal. An outstandingly run organization with really good players and really good staff. And they treat everybody very well that come to Vegas. What's your name? Bruce Cassidy. No, he's fine. He's getting big. But when you look at the way that they kept pushing and Bussey kept stopping them, you could see the body language. You could see the frustration level. You could see the fact that you could see on their faces, Danny, that they were starting to lose the belief that they could come back in that game. It just happens. The will gets just sucked out of you because no matter what you're doing, the other team's stopping it or they're preventing you from doing it. From Slavin's check to Bussey's saves to guys blocking shots everywhere. And you could see as the game was going on, especially in that third period, as much as Vegas was trying and doing everything they couldn't find anything positive at the end of that rainbow.
1: Well, Rod Brind'Amour talked about that idea of the seeds of doubt being planted, and he says it doesn't matter if you're winning or losing, you still feel them.
5: Well, you always have doubt. I mean, listen, it creeps in all the time, and especially because I felt like we had this team could have done this many, many times, you know. But, something just go off the rails a little, and I always thought it was the injuries, like we just were missing key pieces, and you can't win. When you get to the end, if key pieces are out, it's just too hard. And we were fortunate this year that didn't really happen. So that's a big deal.
1: Vegas kept pushing, but Jack Eichel had another unbelievable chance on a 2-on-0 that we'll remember for a long time.
6: Great effort by Hertl and Marner to keep it in. How low? Eichel! It did not go!
7: Stone puts it on the tee. And Eichel, for the second time in this series, at this end of the ice, on the power play, beats Bussey, and he rings it straight off the crossbar.
1: And that puck rang off the crossbar so fast and so angularly that nobody was sure for a second if it actually did that or not.
2: Yeah, and it was almost from the same spot where he did it in Game 5. Jack Eichel has not scored a goal in the Stanley in the two Stanley Cup finals he's played in. The look on his face after that one, to me, said it all. Absolutely said it all, because that would have changed the game. That would have definitely put a lot of pressure on Carolina, and because Vegas was pushing. They were in the zone. They were trying to get shots. They were trying. Like I said earlier, nothing was happening for them. But if they're able to get that one, oh my goodness, things change, and that building comes to life. And we've been in there when they're roaring, and it's, oh my goodness, you feel like you can never, you know, beat everybody when you're playing when Vegas is starting to go. But that one off the crossbar, I want to say the death knell, but it was starting to sound close.
1: It was the beginning of the seeds of doubt going to the Vegas side, certainly. And a couple of notes about Eichel. Number one, he only scored two goals, as you mentioned, in the entire playoffs, forgetting about the final. But in the playoffs this year, he had 20 assists, and that's more assists 20. Than all players except for Jackson Blake and Mitchell Marner had points.
2: But again, that's Tomas Hertl. What did he end up with in this finals? One goal? And so you look at the guys in the final. It takes everybody to get there. And we know that scoring in guys who score, it comes in waves. But they couldn't ever get their stars going as far as putting the puck in the net on a regular basis. Like I was saying to you before we started, from the third period of Game 3 to the end of the series, the Vegas Golden Knights were outscored. Remember, they were up 4-0 in Game 3 going into the third period. They were outscored 16-6 from that point on. What? When you think about that, 16-6 from the third period of Game 3 on to the final, to the end. That your big guys just couldn't connect for you. And I don't think it's a coincidence that Brandon Bussey came in the third period of Game 3 and then helped finish the job for the Carolina Hurricanes in net.
1: No coincidence whatsoever, and Rod Brind'Amour said as much coming down toward the end when he met with the media.
5: Unbelievable. I don't think that you're right. I mean, it kind of just got a little bit overlooked. But, I mean, every start, like, this is kind of strange. Like, every start that he's had for us has been like that. And it's just been, we're good. No stress, making saves. You know, like, from day one that he showed up. So I don't know. We got, sometimes you get lucky in sports. You know, you do have to have that. That was a lucky waiver pickup that just happened at the right time. And here you go, but that's also a good story about people that take advantage of your opportunity. It didn't just happen. Like, he had to make it happen, and he certainly did.
1: He earned it, didn't he?
2: Yep. A great soundbite from Rod Brind'Amour there. But I love that at the end. It didn't just happen. And nothing in the NHL just happens. You got to make it happen for a player. And Carolina was able to do that. And the individuals were able to do that. From Taylor Hall to Brandon Bussey, they were able to make it happen.
1: Well, it all came down to the end, and the net was empty for the Vegas Golden Knights. The desperation was on. They really pushed as hard as they could, in many ways reminiscent of the Sharks pushing as hard as they could to stay alive against Pittsburgh. But Pittsburgh was just a little bit better in 2016, and Carolina certainly was a little bit better this time. Nikolaj Ehlers got the puck and jammed it into the empty net.
3: Now the faceoff at center ice. Net still empty for Vegas. And now here's a turnover. A chance for Ehlers. Bingo! 3-0 Carolina. And you can start to polish the Stanley Cup. The Canes right now are 68 seconds away from winning their second NHL title.
1: And win it they would, as Phil Pritchard had the cup spiffy as they brought it out, as they always do. And, of course, the actual sight of the Stanley Cup is something to see. But before they brought it out, a very special presentation from Gary Bettman.
8: The Conn Smythe Trophy is awarded to the most valuable player in the playoffs. This year's recipient has played for the Carolina Hurricanes longer than any other player. He tied a record for a goal-scoring streak in the final. And his face-off percentage win of almost 70% almost actually sets a record. And finally, Jordan Stahl, you are the oldest player to win the Conn Smythe Trophy.
1: Congratulations, old man Stahl. But boy, was he
2: so
1: great.
2: Funny.
1: It was great to see. And of course, the whole family of the Stahls out there, his brother Mark Stahl and Eric were there. Eric, of course, was on the team in 2006 when the Hurricanes won it the last time. And he was briefly back with the Hurricanes for a little bit. But unfortunately, in his second swan song, it didn't happen with the two brothers winning the cup together. And Jordan Stahl, the captain of the Canes, talked about finally getting the cup with Eric in the building, but not in the dressing room.
9: Yeah, no, it's exactly right. Me and Eric were talking about it on the ice already. You know, the plan was to do it together, you know, obviously. And it didn't work out, but no, it's life sometimes. And, you know, I obviously, especially now, happy I stuck around. I believed in the culture. I believed in what we were trying to build in Carolina. And I was just, you know, an amazing feeling to be able to build something like that. And then top it all off with this is, I mean, it's an absolute dream come true.
1: Well, he had his kids right next to him during the news conference. And he says that the family atmosphere that's been created in Carolina was critical to making this work.
9: Yeah, it's important. I mean, I mean, Roddy's been talking about, you know, our C5 stuff. It's, you know, compete consistently, but it's caring too, right? And you can't care for each other unless you don't get to know each other and you become a family. And I think our group, you know, cares so much because we came a family. And this is really family, but in that room is the same feeling. And, you know, I wanted to win that thing so bad, but I wanted to win it so much more for everyone else in that room and how much they deserved it and how hard they've all worked. It just gives me chills that we were able to pull it off for each other, and family was a big, big reason.
1: Isn't that awesome?
2: Ryan Reeves said to us earlier this year, you can't win unless you love each other. That's why culture is so important. When I heard Jordan Stahl say what he said that last night, I thought immediately of Ryan Reeves and what he told us. And you can't get it any plainer than that. You can't. If you're wondering why teams win the championships, it's because of that. They're a family. They're together. They're playing for each other. And that's the one lesson you want to learn. That's the lesson you learn.
1: What did Brad Brindamore think was the major difference in this playoff series?
5: Tough to put it on one thing. I think, I don't know what the difference was. I think it was our time. You know what I mean? Like, we weren't going to be denied. Like, it was just, I just saw it. I mean, all playoffs. Like, it was just, not that it felt any really different, but it kind of did from the past when we had, I think, the additions that we made. Like, we were a threat. We had, like, you know, Nikolai, like, he could score at any time. That was just, you know, Keandre Miller adding was just like a big monster back there. Like, it was just the little things that we did, I think, made the difference. So it's hard to put it on one thing. It's probably a little bit of everything.
1: And the investment, too, part of it. Five players on this roster: Jordan Martinuk, Jordan Stahl, Andrei Svechnikov, Jacob Slavin, and Sebastian Aho, all there for the full 8 years that Rod Brindamore was the coach. And Stahl talked about how special it was that they won together.
9: Yeah, that's definitely a huge part of it. I mean, this core group, I love those guys, man. I mean, they bring it every day, and they compete, and they're their family. I mean, to be able to keep grinding, keep going, keep pushing, and get beat down again, and not get it, and regroup, and go again, and go again, and finally pull this off. It's a dream come true. It's indescribable.
1: It's a dream that everybody has that works or plays in the NHL. And Drew, I'm looking forward to the years coming ahead as we've come to the conclusion of another season here. But this is what the Sharks are working for.
2: Yep, exactly. And most of us after last year understand that the Sharks are on the right path. But as the guy said at the end, and Mike Greer said at the end, and Ryan Morsowski, and Carolina is a great evidence of it, it's still going to take some time. But you have to be there, and you have that time. You have to take that journey together. And Sharks and the Sharks fans and us, we get to take that journey together. Frankly, Danny, I can't wait till puck drop in October.
1: I can't wait either, and it's a joy to be on the journey with you, Drew. Great stuff during the course of this playoff, and we will see you over the summer.
2: Absolutely. Going to be fun.
1: So long, folks.
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11: All right, it is draft season, and so now I am going back to my good friend Corey Promin of The Athletic, who does phenomenal work. If you are not reading his work, I will say shame on you, shame on you. Corey, what's going on, man? How are you doing?
12: I'm doing well. Thank you for having me again.
11: Of course, man. And I was, you know, laughing to myself as the draft lottery was going on the other day because I couldn't help but think about the fact that so much of this comes down to whether or not these randomized balls go in a team's favor. I mean, I can only imagine what went through the minds of Vancouver fans, or a couple years ago, what went through the minds of Islanders fans when they made a big jump. And of course, we saw the Sharks make a jump, and more on that in a moment. But I mean, there is a level of, not absurdity, but it's just kind of like we're all speculating and judging so much of these big picks when nothing is really known until you know where the pick is going to be.
12: Absolutely. And another thing we tend to judge is the direction and the strategy that these teams tend to take when they're trying to, you know, rebuild, retool, et cetera. And, you know, there was a point in time before the McDavid era when that kind of situation happened where they had like the race to the bottom there, because you were guaranteed if you finished last, you got at least a second pick. And there was that whole, you know, McEichel situation. You know, teams had, there was actually a strategy to it. Now there really is no strategy. The odds have been, first they lowered the odds. So the, yeah. You know, you have worse odds now, even if you have the worst records. And then obviously the multiple lottery draws. It's really difficult to rebuild in the NHL right now. And it does take an extreme amount of luck as opposed to strategy. And the Sharks, I think, obviously had some luck go their way, not only by winning the lottery during the Celebrini year, by winning the lottery in a year where there was that kind of player. Mm-hmm. There are years where it's like, oh, an Owen Power draft or something like that, or a Slafkovsky draft. Obviously, they're still really good players. They're in the second round of the playoffs right now, but you know, they're not that level of prospect. So it's an unfortunate reality for fans of teams, you know, that have been cheering for some really bad teams for a long time, that quite a lot of this just comes down to dumb luck.
11: I also think it's interesting, just to jump off of this, is the comparison of how it's viewed right now in the NHL versus the NBA, because they've come under fire for a huge tanking discussion. And obviously that's because it's like there were the playoff teams and there were everybody else, but it is such a different viewpoint. I don't know if that's just because of the NHL, just the culture and the differences that are compared to the NBA.
13: Scores.
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1: Playoff team, real quickly. In hockey, like, as good as Celebrini is, and as good as, you know, deserved MVP candidate this season, the Sharks still weren't in the playoffs. Yeah. Like, in hockey, it takes a long time to build a really good team. You need an army. So I think those are the distinct differences there.
2: How surprised were you when you saw the Sharks jump to number two?
1: Obviously, surprised, just given the odds. But it's a great opportunity for them, obviously. You look at their great young core. They've had numerous high picks now in recent years, and this is a year now, kind of like Utah was in the past year, where they were taking significant steps forward, and they still end up getting a high pick, and it's not because of their play, just because of luck. Utah jumping up to get jumping up to 10 spots last year, and they got the fourth pick last year to pick Caleb Desnoyer. So now I think you're looking at where they are as an organization. I still think there's a lot of work there to be done. It's still a really, really young team, but you're excited by the direction of the kids, obviously Celebrity, but also, you know, you look at how Chernyshev played this year. You look at, you know, Will Smith. You like the second half from Michael Misa. Mm-hmm. And you think, okay, you get one more premium piece in here and nothing's ever guaranteed, but you can start to see a foundation being built.
2: Yeah.
1: Where you can say in 3, 4, 5 years from now, this could be a team that could do some damage.
2: Before we get into the article, I do want to ask you this. If I made you the GM of the San Jose Sharks, assuming Gavin McKenna goes number one, are you going after a defenseman or are you looking at Stenberg? Because one thing that Mike Greer said in the season-ending media availability was that we're not at a need yet where we can go after need. We have to draft the best available player. But he also said that, I am sure, not assuming that he was going to jump up to a top five pick, let alone the number two pick. So let me put you in the driver's seat for a moment. What would you do?
1: Well, I kind of think like Chase Reed, which I think is the defenseman that'll get discussed here, and Stenberg are like really, really close as prospects. So I understand when, and I talk to NHL people about this all the time, when you talk about needs, you don't want to go off the value spectrum. You don't want to take a player that is several grades worse than the other player because of positional need. But I think if it's close, it's something you absolutely have to consider. Because I think if you draft someone like Stenberg or McKenna at two, you have to envision now where are they going to fit in your lineup over the next decade. And I think like McKenna and Will Smith, they kind of would take away from each other a little bit because you figure the role they would have on a line with Celebrini or a line they would have on the Sharks power play would be similar. I think Stenberg's a little different in that regard in that he's kind of more of like a hard skill guy, more of a net front skill guy, I think, long-term. But I think you look at this team, they've used three top four picks now in the last couple of years in Celebrini, Misa, and Smith. Dickinson's a really good player. He's not a power play guy. Mm-hmm. So I think if you're like me and you think Stenberg versus Chase Reed is a very close call and you look at, we don't have a power play quarterback. You probably have a pressing need for significant top four future defense talent still. I think you can, and just the premium position element. That would be my lean right now. I think Stenberg, though, is a perfectly reasonable pick. I think he could be like a Jake Guentzel type long-term. He's got 70-point potential. You know, even though he's 5'11", it's hard skill. It's, you know, very talented, competitive player. It'd be a close call for me. I think you want to see Stenberg's season isn't over yet. I think you're still waiting to get all the data, see how he does at the Men's World Championships, for example, yeah, against NHL players. But my lean currently would be towards a defenseman, I think.
2: Let's talk about the article, though, and, you know, projecting out the careers and where these guys are going to be. You know, how do you go about looking at what a player is versus what he will be? Because I always go back to not just one individual guy or anything like that, but there's certain players who, when they get put amongst the best players, you can see that that is an elevation of their own game, is that maybe they were slowed down at lower levels by, yes, their individual talent was immense, but suddenly when they're surrounded by the other guys moving

0: at the same speed, they also go up in value as well. I think that's always the wild card to me. So, you know, if you could just talk about that too a little bit.
1: Yeah, you mentioned speed. I think that's an important criteria there, is that I think when you watch guys at the junior level, the high school level, the college level, the things that are easy to identify right off the hop is how fast are they, and just their athleticism, their size, their frames. Because you figure, you know, if a guy is 6'3 and fast in junior, he's going to be 6'3 and fast in the NHL. It's the other variables that can get a little lost sometimes. Exactly how skilled they are, how smart they are, you know, how much offense they really have. There's a lot of context that can be lost in that. You know, there's a lot of variables in terms of their team they're on, the league they're in, the environment they're in, and it creates uncertainty. And I think you try to capture that uncertainty in the projections. But it's why, you know, when you think of defensemen like Reed and Keaton Vaerhoff and Albert Smith and Carson Carlos, these big, mobile, tough defensemen, you got to figure they're still going to be big, mobile, and competitive in the NHL. The level of offense they have, you know, we'll see. Some might pan out as a power play guys or a 40, 50-point guy. Some may not. But when you're drafting a guy who's basically just offense-driven, like someone like McKenna or Stenberg, at one or two, they've basically got to score 80, 70 points for them to maximize on their value. Yeah. Otherwise, you're basically just drafting Neil Yakupov or Jonathan Drouin at that spot. So that's kind of the risk there. And I think those are the things that NHL teams struggle with, is they think of what the talent, but they also, I know for a fact that a lot of teams have to consider the what if this doesn't go exactly the way we planned. Is it still a valuable player or is it a replaceable player?
0: Yeah. And that was the angle that you went with the optimist pessimist viewpoint, but it's interesting because even in that quote unquote pessimist viewpoint, you're still saying this is a, you know, this is a second line guy who's going to be productive for the majority of his career. I mean, it's, you can see that there is the difference of the guy. It's like the ceiling to floor, and their floor is still pretty darn high.
1: Yeah. And obviously there's, I probably shouldn't have been as definitive. Obviously there's scenarios where guys just flat out miss, like a Yakupov kind of thing. But you try to be like within the realm of realism. Like, I don't think, you know, I think even if someone like a Stenberg or McKenna, that doesn't go super well for them, I still think they're so talented and they're going to play. They're going to help an NHL team. It's just a matter, are there going to be, is McKenna going to be Patrick Kane? Or is he going to be, you know, a level or two below that? I think that's the debate going on in the NHL right now.
0: When you look back at the season that Michael Misa had this year, did he play or look like the player you expected him to be in year number one? Or is it hard to judge his season because he didn't play the first few games, then was in the lineup, in and outs, injury, World Juniors, comes back, and then finally you have the roughly the second half or at least the final third of the season to judge. But is that enough for you to look at and say, oh, okay, this is or is not what I was projecting?
1: Yeah, it's a good question. And I think he's a guy who would have significantly benefited from the incoming changes to the American Hockey League, where a first-round pick will be able to play at age 18 coming out of the CHL starting next season. You know, you probably would have envisioned him in the first half trying to get some games in the American League if that was possible for a significant stretch of time. And then he obviously, he said, bumpy start, and that his World Juniors was just okay. Mm-hmm. But then he comes back second half, looks very promising. Looks a lot like the guy like he was in junior, tremendous skater, high skill level, direct style of play. I think the first half, I'm not gonna lie, looked a little rocky. Then he goes to the, he said, oh, he'll go to the World Juniors. He'll light it up. You're like, hey, he doesn't. You're like, oh, this is going tough now. But then I think, based on how he finished the year as an 18-year-old in the NHL, on a team that was trying to win, this wasn't like a bottom feeding team. This was a team trying to win games. He was in the lineup. He's contributing. I think you're happy with where he is. I don't think he's significantly ahead or significantly behind where I think he was, but I think he looks like a guy who's deserving to be a second or third overall pick like he was last year. And I think he looks like he's on track. We'll see how next season go. Hopefully it's not as bumpy, but I think you have to be optimistic by those last couple of months of the season.
0: Why do you think that the thoughts on Gavin McKenna were kind of up and down over the course of the year? Because I know that, you know, there's still the discourse over, you know, college hockey versus, you know, playing major juniors and that extent and, you know, coming over, you know, from one pathway versus another. But, it seemed like he fell out of favor for a little bit, and then now suddenly he's been elevated back up to the top of the list. Did that ever waver in your mind, or have you ever, you know, really thought about why people were kind of up and down on him? I mean, I know there was the incident of which, I don't know, if you insult a man's mother with the son right next to him, it might not go well for you. I wasn't too put off by that, but just watching him, you know, and his, how he was viewed by, you know, the pundits everywhere, were you confused by it, or did you kind of have the same reaction?
1: No, I wasn't confused. I kind of thought he was like an average number one pick coming into the season. Like, I mean, he played on the same team as Matt Schaefer twice the previous season at the World Juniors and at the Holinka Gretzky. And he's a late birth, and Schaefer was one of the earliest, the youngest players in the last year's draft. So they're only like 3 months apart. And like, Schaefer was clearly better than him in both tournaments. So yeah, I kind of like thought like this is a really good player, but there was a pathway for some bumps. And then that first half of the season, he just didn't play really well. He was barely over a point per game in college. And then the second half of the season, after a really good World Juniors, he comes back and he's lights out good in the second half of the year. The 10-point weekend against Ohio State that everybody was talking about, and of course, just, you know, leading, one of the leading scorers in college by the end of it. It's why I kind of, you mentioned that debate. I always find it funny. I see some people mention like, oh, maybe he should have stayed in junior or whatever. It's like, I don't know. He was third in college in scoring. I think he had a pretty good year. I don't think that's where this conversation is stemming from. I think there's, you know, I think when you pick number one overall, you're always envisioning you're envisioning Austin Matthews. You're envisioning McDavid and Celebrini and Schaefer, premium position guys, premium toolkits. Mm-hmm. Like, that's kind of like the dream scenario when you get the number one pick. It's usually not a smaller winger who, even if he becomes Patrick Kane, which would be like obviously an absolute, you know, that's a Hall of Famer. Like, that'd be wonderful. I think there is still some, that player profile has risks. Not an elite skater, he's not an elite competitor, so I think he's got to like do what basically he's done his whole life, which is, you know, score in buckets in the NHL to be a foundational piece. And so there's some risk that doesn't happen, and I think that's kind of where this debate stems from. But the issue is this draft class doesn't have really a really, really clear alternative. It's just kind of like a group of guys, so it's why he still has a very good claim to number one pick, because he's still the most talented player in this draft.
0: Well, you bring up an interesting point that I don't think people talk about enough, is that sometimes there is a consensus number one, but that doesn't mean that it's a consensus number one, like you alluded to, that's like an Austin Matthews, Connor McDavid type player who is immediately franchise changing and defining. And I think sometimes that gets lost in the weeds a little bit.
1: Yeah, like I think McKenna's a lot closer to like where Slavkovsky was, to Power, to Nico Hischier, like a really, really good prospect. Mm-hmm. Someone who's going to become really important and play big minutes, score a lot, be a big part of their power play. But I don't think people in the league are looking at this guy as like I know even McKenna's biggest fans I talked to in the league are not talking about him the way they talked about Matthew Schaefer a year ago. Mm-hmm.
0: Did you expect Matthew Schaefer to be as good as he was this year?
1: No, he played for 20 games in his junior career. Sorry, the OHL last season. He had 2 goals or whatever. And I love Schaefer. I did. Like, I thought he was the guy. Like, I thought great, great player. Could be like a Miro Heiskanen, Jake Sanderson type of player. So obviously, you know, elite NHL players. I thought that was the level of offense he showed this year was, I did not see that coming. I thought he was going to play really well. I kind of chuckled a little bit when people told me in this last summer that he's going back to junior. I'm like, no, guys, like he's too good for that. But to what he did this year was just, it's one of the most unique 18-year-old seasons we've ever seen.
0: What about Macklin Celebrini's year two, even after seeing what he did in year number one after missing 12 games? Was that jump still shocking to you? Because I remember we talked about it. You were very impressed with Celebrini. And then, you know, I think we talked in like February of his first year, and then we talked around draft time last year, and, you know, you said, yeah, you know, this was why he was rated so highly and regarded as such. But, you know, a lot of people did not expect him to have 115 points on a team that's outside the playoffs this year.
1: What was the margin between him and the next highest scorer? What was it, like 50 or 60 points, like that?
0: It's significant, yeah.
1: Yeah, it's just crazy. Yeah, I mean, I think everyone knows, like, I compared him to Sidney Crosby coming up. Like, I thought, like, this guy has potential to become a really, really elite player. But just given that the supporting cast is not yet quite developed around him, it's talented, but it's not, you know, there's no, like, you know, high-end veterans that they've really brought in yet, and it's just a lot of kids. It's it's crazy. I mean, you look at what he did at the Olympics too. It's this is a guy, he could have been the World Juniors this past winter. It's I think if anybody told you they knew this was going to happen with 100% certainty, they're lying to you. Even like his biggest advocates. I mean, you're pretty much near the best case outcome for him through two seasons right now.
0: Yeah, no. And it's fun to watch just because so many people, I think, expected him to be better in year number two, but again, not that. I mean, he broke the franchise record set by a Hall of Famer in Joe Thornton, who, you know, wasn't exactly a slouch. You know, he's one of the greatest passers, particularly of all time. And then Macklin Celebrini has everybody in San Jose constantly saying, we've never seen anything like this before. And that it's not like this San Jose team, even though we're younger in hockey history, it's not like there's been a lack of talent on the franchise. I mean, he is truly unique.
1: Yeah, and like I said, really talented team with the young kids, but this wasn't a good hockey team. Like this was like, I think even at even strength, they were getting, you know, outchanced significantly on a nightly basis. And like, it's just one of the more unique seasons I've seen from a teenager, like kind of like Schaefer, but even more different. And like, he really just willed them into that playoff race. They didn't deserve to be there. If you looked at the rest of the roster and like the goaltending and like that wasn't a playoff team, but that they were in that playoff race for so long, I just think speaks to just how special he is. And like, this is a guy who, you know, I work in hockey. People, my friends and family know I work in hockey. He's the only guy I get like random texts and stuff like that, or like calls from like distant family members to like talk to me about him and stuff like that kind of thing. Like, I think what he has become, I think, is really special. And obviously we'll see how he continues to go from here.
0: Yeah, no. And to that effect, the Celebrini effect, a year or 2 years ago, people were not sending me your articles when they came out. Now they do. And there's a couple other guys with The Athletic and some YouTube creators who 2 years ago, they weren't watching that. But now, because of the Celebrini effect, they say, oh, did you watch this? Did you read this? Did you check that? You know, it's very, very, you know, wild to watch how quickly it's happened. You know, before I forget, because I want to ask you about this, the defenseman development pathway. A lot of people, depending on who you talk to, they say, oh, it takes 50, 100, 150, 200 games for those guys to really show who they are in the NHL. As more and more young defensemen are getting pushed up into the NHL, do you think that number is reducing or increasing? And do you think you know anything more about defenseman development now than maybe you did 5 years ago?
1: Well, I think it depends. Yeah, I think it depends on the player, obviously. I mean, you just mentioned Schaefer, who just stepped into the league and immediately was a star. I mean, he's the outlier. There's been a lot of really high defense picks the last couple of years. You know, you had that draft with Lev Shunov and Zane Parekh and Carter Yakimchuk and Zeev Boyum, and of course Dickinson with the Sharks. And none of them have really kind of elevated, you know, just quite yet. Saliev still hasn't even come over from New Jersey. So I think there's a little bit of a balance in there. I think, you know, history has tended to show that forwards tend to make the quicker jump. I think that coaches are harder on their defensemen when it comes to, you know, the both sides of the puck argument. So I can understand, you know, that element a little bit, but I think as well, you still need the puck, you still need to score. And I think there will be times when, if you draft a defenseman with significant offensive talent, teams still find a way to play those guys because they still need to, they need someone to run a power play and they need someone to get the puck out of their zone. So to answer your question more directly, I don't know how much I've learned more than usual, other than just the typical that if you're going to play in the NHL, you better not be soft and you better compete and try. And like, even if you're not a perfect defender, you better at least try. I think that's the only real rule that I've seen. Yeah. But generally, I think if you're good, teams will find a spot for you.
0: And just as a final quick one, what do you think the odds are that somebody's going to make a pretty enticing offer to Mike Greer to move that number two pick?
1: I know that, I'm sure these conversations always happen. I feel like the stars have aligned here for the Sharks. I mean, whether it's Reed or Carls or Verhoeve or Smith, like those are the guys they absolutely need right now in this rebuild. I would not overthink this one. Like, I think they've, they were not going to get one of these premium defense prospects a few weeks ago, and they've kind of been gifted this now, and I think you have to take full advantage of that.
0: Corey, great stuff as always, man. I appreciate your time, and I'll bug you again soon, all right?
1: Sure thing. Thank you.
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1: We're in the spotlight with Michael Mesa, promising forward for the San Jose Sharks. Michael, you've spent a full season in the National Hockey League. You've had a lot of experiences. What was the thing that you learned the most?
2: I think just the play off the puck. You know, what you're doing away from the puck, I think it's important on the ice. And then I think in general, just the little habits you have to have every day. You know, coming to the rink ready to work. And, you know, overall, it was a fun year. And I learned a lot, so it was good.
1: Well, you're working with a couple of the other young stars in the game, in Macklin Celebrinian and Will Smith. What do you see in their game that you can pick up?
2: Yeah, no, they're both obviously great players, and you know, for them, just being around my age helps too. And yeah, I think learning stuff from them every day. You know, the way they you know, show up to the rink. You know, how dialed they are, and yeah, I think it's, you know, it's great for me to kind of have guys around my age like that I can, you know, talk to about stuff. And yeah, obviously both great players. So yeah, lucky to have them.
1: I want to go back to Oakville, Ontario, your hometown, which has produced a lot of NHL players, Sam Gagne, John Tavares, Vic Hadfield among them. And now you're the latest in that round of players from that community. It's a community that's known for its Ford plant, if I'm not mistaken, and a whole bunch of other things too, healthcare and a suburb of Toronto. But what is it about Oakville, Ontario that lends to so many great players coming out of there?
2: Yeah, no, it's a good question. I mean, I think it's a big hockey town. Like you said, there's been a lot of players to come through here. You know, I think Oakville in general, like their program they run, and, you know, a lot of players come through the Oakville Rangers and then get drafted to the OHL and then, you know, further their career out. But, yeah, you know, for me, growing up here has been great. And, you know, being able to train with a lot of good players as well, it's been huge for me. So, you know, I'm proud to be from here. It's a great little city.
1: Tell me a little bit about your family. How many are in your family? What do your parents do? Were they involved in the sport of hockey? Give us their lowdown.
3: Yeah, I mean, I just have my older brother, and you know, my parents, they weren't really hockey people growing up. My mom watched a lot of hockey, but you know, a lot of people in my family, cousins, especially cousins, played hockey growing up. So that's kind of where I got it from, was just watching my cousins at a young age and, you know, realizing this is the sport I love and what I wanted to do. And, you know, I can't thank them enough for how much they've done for me over, you know, my career so far. And, you know, I'm just trying to give back to them.
1: What do your parents do for a living?
3: My dad is a software engineer, and he works in Toronto, and my mom works for human resources in Hamilton.
1: So obviously your dad being a software engineer, that's perfect for Silicon Valley, right?
3: Yeah, exactly.
1: Tell me a little bit about your brother. I guess with your father being a software engineer, obviously there's a college education background there. Your brother's playing at Penn State. Just give us an idea about the process by which you decided that the OHL was the way for you to go, and that the college hockey option was something that you left aside.
3: Yeah, for me, you know, trying to follow my brother's footsteps a bit. He went to the OHL a year before me, and you know, I wanted to join the OHL. I thought it was the most direct route to, you know, development and trying to make the NHL. They've produced, you know, the most NHL players to this day, the OHL, and you know, it's a great league. I learned a lot in that, so I'm just trying to take what I learned from there and bring it to the next level.
1: What about Penn State, though? Was that ever an option for you to talk to a school like that?
3: You know, I didn't really. I had no conversations with any schools. You know, I think obviously schools reached out to my agent at times, but you know, my path was just trying to make the Sharks, you know, do the best I can with what I'm given.
1: Who were your biggest influences when you were just a young kid starting to play the game?
2: Yeah, I mean, when I first started playing, it was my cousins that got me into it. They all played in the GTHL, and you know, going to watch their games growing up. You know, one of my cousins played with Max Domi, so you'd always see Ty Domi at the games too, and you know, that was pretty a big deal. But yeah, I'd say my cousins were like the first ones to get me into hockey.
1: I suppose you were a Maple Leafs fan growing up.
2: Yeah, I was a Leafs fan for a bit, obviously. Yeah.
1: Was Ty your favorite player, or were there somebody else?
2: I mean, yeah, my favorite player growing up was Mitch Marner. But yeah, I mean, I think seeing him around at games and stuff, he was obviously a huge deal for the Leafs. And but yeah, no, I was a Leafs fan growing up.
1: So what's it like going on the ice in the NHL now as a teenager and lining up against the Vegas Golden Knights and seeing Mitch Marner on the other side?
2: Yeah, I know, pretty cool, obviously. He, like I said, was my favorite player, and, you know, I try to model my game after him in ways and stuff. So, yeah, I mean, I definitely get to – it's cool that you get to play him more now because he's in our conference. So, yeah.
1: Back to Oakville, we, you know, they've got a good Tier 2 program. The Oakville Blades have produced a lot of college players and a lot of juniors. You played in Mississauga, however. What was the reasoning behind that as opposed to playing for the Blades for any extended period? How did that all work out?
2: Yeah, when I was younger, I was going to play for Oakville, but the whole program shut down for a year. So I ended up going to Mississauga. And yeah, I've been with them since I was like 8 or 9. Played with them throughout all minor hockey, and we had a good team there. So, yeah, I give a lot of credit to Chris Stevenson, our coach there. And yeah, there's a lot of fun years there.
1: Well, pretty obvious that you were spotted as an outstanding young talent at a very young age. And then you decided to play junior hockey. Tell us about the process, about how you got to where you ended up in Saginaw.
2: Yeah, I applied for exceptional status year early, basically allowing me to play in the OHL as a 15-year-old. And, you know, I was fortunate enough to get that status and, you know, super grateful for that. And then Saginaw drafted me with that first pick. And spent 3 years there, and it was, you know, I made a lot of great memories. You know, it was a really fun place to play, and we had a lot of good years there. We won the Mem Cup the 1 year, and yeah, it was really, really fun time over there.
1: Well, also, you have a lot of people who influence you personally. I mean, you know, everybody goes off to junior and they're miles away from where they grew up. I suppose you had a pretty good relationship with your Billet family.
2: I did, yeah. My last year, I switched billets, and yeah, I became really close with them over the last couple of years. And like you said, yeah, they're kind of like a second family to me now. So anytime I'm in that area, and I'll definitely go see them. And I got them tickets to come watch me in Detroit. So yeah, it's cool to have, you know, another family like that can, you know, take care of you and be on your side.
1: Obviously, that's part of what happens in the sport of hockey all over the place, not just with billets, but you've got a kind of a billet situation in your first year in the NHL with the Toffoli family. Tell us how that all came about and what it turned out to be like.
2: Yeah, it was great. You know, he texted me early on in August when I was going to head down there, kind of asked me if I wanted to stay with him for a bit. And, you know, for me, it was a no-brainer to, you know, get that experience and live with Toff. And yeah, I mean, I think it helped me a lot this year. You know, being able to pick his brain whenever I want, and you know, just seeing how he, you know, his routines and what he's doing, you know, I think it really helped me for my first year.
1: Making the jump from major junior to the National Hockey League is a very difficult thing to do. What was the hardest part for you when you stepped forward and got onto the ice in the NHL and started to get some game action and had to compare it to where you were dominating and having over 130 points in the OHL?
2: Yeah, no, I thought I felt good. Thought I, you know, ended off really strong. You know, I think the biggest adjustment was probably just the strength of players and how strong everyone is. But yeah, I thought other than that, the jump was, I thought I handled it well. I did a good job with it. And, you know, I'm just excited to get going next year.
1: How satisfying is it for you to have Igor Chernyshov here? You guys were line mates for at least a little bit in the OHL, and now he gets to the National Hockey League and you're having this experience at the same time. What do you think of that?
2: It's great. I mean, it's cool to see, like you said, we played together for, you know, a year there in Saginaw. We found a lot of good chemistry together. And, you know, I think for us, we're kind of just trying to repeat that over in San Jose. And I thought, you know, we did a pretty good job of it this year. And, you know, there's a lot more to come from us. So,
1: well, certainly. And the learning experience, too, is dealing with playing hockey as a profession rather than just playing for fun or thinking about and dreaming about getting to the NHL. Now you're playing for your career. And you right away noticed certainly that the people are stronger in the NHL. They react faster. And you ended up having quite an interesting season. You played 7 games in the first half of the year. Then you were down with an injury. Then you went to the World Junior. You had a conditioning experience in the American Hockey League. And you got back to the NHL for the second half of the year and really came on strong. That's a lot of things to kind of put into perspective. But where do you start with that? And what was the most difficult part of it?
2: Yeah, I mean, I think the injury obviously sucks. You never want to miss games, and I think it's a grind to kind of get back and get back up to speed and stuff. But once I found my runways, I thought I did a pretty good job with it. And but like you said, yeah, it was a pretty crazy year, kind of being all over the place, getting the different experiences at World Juniors and the AHL. And for me, I think like everyone's path's a little different, and I honestly think the World Juniors and the AHL both helped me a lot. So yeah, I think it honestly just helped me make me a better player.
1: A lot of people don't know much about the AHL. They certainly understand the National Hockey League, but in your limited time there, did you get the idea that it's a pretty darn good league?
2: Yeah, it's I mean one of the best leagues in the world. So yeah, it was definitely a little different than the NHL. Just guys are kind of fighting for their life, and guys are running around. There's a lot of physical play, so it's just something you got to take into account. But yeah, like you said, it's a great league, and there's yeah a lot of good hockey down there.
1: Well, you got a lot of mentorship from John McCarthy and the coaching staff there, and of course, the coaches with the San Jose Sharks. But I want to talk also about people like Mike Potenza, who's a strength and conditioning guy and understands everything about nutrition. How often do you consult people like that during the course of your year to figure out what's the best, I guess you could say, mixture for you to be at your best when it's time to get on the ice?
2: Yeah, Potsy was great. Talking to him throughout the whole year, having conversations with him weekly about, my routine and what I should be eating, how I should be sleeping, stuff like that. And then obviously you come home for the summer, and it's nice that I've been in touch with him, and we kind of got a plan for what I want to do this summer. And yeah, to staying connected with him has been huge. He really helped me.
1: Western Conference teams don't have as many practice days as they do in the Eastern Conference, and so the way that you train and the way that you get your sleep has to be a little bit different with all the travel. How did you get through that? What was the biggest challenge of it? And were there any times in the season where you wondered if you were really prepared to play?
2: Yeah, I mean it's definitely something you kind of got to work into your own routine. You just got to find something that works for you on long flights, for example, like sleeping a little bit on the plane so you're not, as tired, and you can crash right when you get to the hotel, or maybe what you're eating the night before, or just like how you prepare. It all kind of comes into play, and I think the best thing is kind of just trying to find a routine that works for you and sticking with it.
1: Did you hit the wall at any point? I suppose maybe not because you were out for a while with an injury, but can you anticipate what it's going to be like being healthy for as best as any player is for 82 games and getting through that grind and then maybe getting to the playoffs?
2: Yeah, no, that's the goal. I mean, to get to the playoffs and go for a run. And I think by the end of the season you could kind of tell the games picked up and it was more like playoff hockey. And yeah, it's always the best time. So yeah, that was good.
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1: We're visiting with Michael Mesa of the San Jose Sharks, drafted second overall in his draft year. Michael, I want to ask about a couple of your young teammates. We already mentioned the Macklin Celebrini and Will Smith, very talented players from different backgrounds from you. They both played in college hockey. What are the things you notice about each of them that just jump out about them as players?
2: Yeah, I think for Smitty, he's obviously super talented. I think the way he sees the ice, and the way how him and Mac kind of have that chemistry together, they're always finding each other, making plays, and he always has a really good scoring touch. So he's an incredible player. And then there's obviously Mac, and he's one of the best in the league already. And we're like I said, we're lucky to have him. And the way he's so determined on the ice, how hardworking he is. He's he's the leader of our team. So yeah, I think everyone's on board with him, and yeah, it's pretty cool to see what those two have done so far.
1: What do you learn about playing away from the puck when you watch Macklin out there?
2: Yeah, I think it's just he's really relentless. He's like I said, he's hardworking. He never takes a shift off. So it's something that I've learned. There's never shifts off, never nights off. You gotta always just be ready to go, and that's something I've kind of picked up from him.
1: But you also can't score on every play, and you can't, make that great back check on every play. Sometimes you just have to pick your spots. Was that something that every player has to go through in the NHL to understand how to get through a year?
2: Yeah, I mean, I think everyone knows there's ups and downs, and I think for me and players in general, it's just got to stick with it. Some days you're not going to feel the best, and I think the best things is coming to practice the next day and wanting to improve. So for that next game, you're ready. And but it's just, I think it's something you got to adjust to and not get worked up at yourself if you have a bad game or an off game. You just kind of got to keep pushing.
1: Well, you really came into the OHL with an explosion, obviously with exceptional status. You get to play at a very young age. Bobby Orr was also very young when he played for the Oshawa Generals back in the 1960s, but that was really rare back then to see somebody that was much younger playing against older players. How do you think that that has prepared you for going up against men in NHL training camps, playing against guys that are much older than you?
3: Yeah, I think it's something I've had to deal with. Like you said, I entered the OHL at 15, so everyone's kind of much older, stronger than me, and it's for me, I think it's more just listening in the room and taking advice from older guys on the team, and seeing how I can improve my game, because like you said, there's a lot of grown men out there, and it's a stronger, faster game. So just learning day by day is on and off the ice what I'm going to do.
1: What about the off-the-ice part? After all, when you were in the OHL, you were much younger in many respects than the other guys on the team. What's that like to go through that and have to kind of upgrade your maturity a little bit?
3: Yeah, totally. I think, for me, I've been dealing with a lot of older players in my career, so it forced me to gain maturity quicker, learn the right way and how to kind of be a pro. You see all these older guys' work ethics and just the stuff they're putting in the gym and how they're treating their bodies off the ice, what they eat. So it's great to, be here now and finally, get to experience that.
1: I want to talk about the art of the faceoff. You're a center iceman, and obviously you're going to be asked to win a lot of very important draws. What did you learn about taking faceoffs in the NHL from people like Mike Ricci and from the coaching staff that you work with this year?
2: Yeah, Reach, Olms, there was a lot of guys that helped me out this year with faceoffs. Delandria, Gaudette, all those guys, we used to take faceoffs together, after morning skates and just work on little things. And then like some of the coaches would, give us pointers, kind of see like what we're doing, test some things out against, like Delhi and Gods and see what we see different and what we're doing the same. So just stuff like that, I think, obviously helps for the game. And then before the game, you're doing video on the other team's centers just to see what they do, because I think it's really important to kind of start with the puck and have possession. Faceoffs are huge for me, and I think they're a huge part of the game.
1: What a lot of people don't understand is you guys are the best players in the world, but yet you spend a lot of your time working on the most basic things: skating, stick handling, face-offs, back checking. These are things that that kids don't like to do, but they're things that they have to do if they want to be the best in the world, wouldn't you say?
2: Yeah, I think like you said it spot on there. I mean, you gotta get all the basic things down and just keep practicing at repetition and I think we did a lot of that.
1: How do you decide whether you're going to take an optional skate? Sometimes the coaches do that, and especially the morning of the game. When do you decide that your body needs to rest, and what are the signs that you feel when that happens, if there are any?
2: I mean, sometimes we'd have optional morning skates. Sometimes it'd be a full morning skate. I think for some older guys, it's kind of just depending on how they're feeling. But for me, specifically, I like to morning skate usually the day of, like just get out there for 15-20 minutes, just feel the puck, get my legs moving.
1: How big is a routine to you, the idea that you're doing the same thing every single day? If you do all those things, then you score a couple of goals that night, you want to replicate that the next day all the time?
2: Yeah, I mean, I think so. If you score a couple of goals in a game and you had a good day, good routine, then yeah, I'd keep doing that.
1: What was the hardest part of your first season in the NHL? Besides, I know the injury was a big part of that, but mentally, what was the greatest challenge?
2: I think you kind of said it was just that injury kind of, it was a little, draining mentally on me, just being out for so long. I was out for a couple months, basically. So the hardest part was just to, stay motivated every day and, just realize it's going to get better eventually. And, it was a grind to kind of get back up to speed, but injuries are part of the game, so you just kind of got to get through them.
1: With With Macklin Celebrini having such a successful first couple of years and now already one of the premier players in the game, fourth in the running for the Hart Trophy in his second season and one of the final three in the running for the Ted Lindsay Award presented and voted upon by the NHL players, that presents an interesting scenario for somebody like yourself, because when you have somebody that's so special like that, that steps right in and automatically has success, everybody starts saying, well, the next 18-year-old is going to do the same thing. But yet everybody develops a little differently. Did you ever feel any expectation there because of that or any pressure?
2: No, I mean, I like playing with him and knowing that he's on our team. You know, he's a great person to be around. And for me, it's kind of just learning stuff from him. Like you said, he's already one of the best players in the league. So, you know, whenever I can learn from him or pick his brain, it's awesome. So, you know, I'm really happy about that.
1: Well, we know you're going to get there, too. You're going to be one of the best players in the league on your own pace. And obviously, that's something that everybody in San Jose is excited about seeing. What about the whole makeup of this team? The fact that there's a lot of excitement around the Sharks, not just about Macklin and Will, but about yourself, about young players on the team, like Sam Dickinson and goaltender Yaroslav Askarov. And it looks like that there's something very special being built here. Is that something that you feel?
2: Yeah, definitely. We got so much talent on our team, and I think it's an exciting time for San Jose.
1: What about the fact that in your first season in the NHL, the team that was out of the playoffs had a tremendous improvement, going from 52 points to 86, and really taking a step forward and being in the hunt until the end of the season? What did that feel like to be part of that?
2: It was fun. It was so much fun. I mean, you know, like I said earlier, playing in those late games, you know, that every point matters. I mean, every point matters throughout the whole season. But like, as you come down to those final games, you really got to, you know, try and find, you know, 2 points and win. And, you know, we did that for a bit. And I think it was fun to be a part of. So
1: we've talked a little bit about your brother, Luke, who plays at Penn State. What kind of a player is he?
2: Yeah, he's probably my biggest supporter, and I think I'm his biggest supporter. We, you know, we got each other's backs. It's great to have kind of a brother around your age too, so you can, you know, kind of go through similar processes. He got drafted a couple years before me, so it's been cool to kind of share this ride with him. And you know, I got no doubt he's going to eventually play in the NHL. He's been doing good things at Penn State, and you know, I'm excited for his journey as well. So it's pretty cool to have, you know, a brother kind of going through the same things.
1: Well, this brother has Macklin Celebrini and Will Smith to play with in San Jose, but your brother Luke has Gavin McKenna. Any scouting reports on Gavin? I know you know him pretty well.
2: Yeah, no, I got to know Gav well over World Juniors too, and yeah, he's a great guy, and I got no doubt he's gonna do well. So he's a great player.
1: What makes him an outstanding player?
2: I think he's just really smart. He's one of the smartest players I've played with. The way he, you know, can slow the game down. He kind of reminds me of Kucherov in ways sometimes, where he slows the play down and, you know, plays to the speed he wants to play to. And, you know, we saw, you know, a lot of glimpses of that over the World Juniors. And he had a great year at Penn State. So, he's going to do a lot of great things in the league. And, I'm excited to see where he goes.
1: You know, you talk about using your speed. That's one of your greatest strengths, and I think you surprised a couple of guys down the stretch in the NHL with your ability to accelerate. How do you make most use of that?
2: Yeah, for me, speed's one of my biggest assets, so just try to skate as fast as you can. When every time you're on the ice, it's important, and you know, for me, that's a big part of my game. So you know, I know my coaches are always on me about skating, and just got to you know, always try to play to your advantages.
1: And I was speaking about living with veteran players. Will Smith is spending a lot of time with Patrick Marleau, staying with him. And in many respects, some of the aspects of your game remind me of the way Patty was when he was an 18, 19-year-old. Have you had much time to spend with him to talk about the game?
2: Not as much. Marleau, I still obviously talk to him a lot around the rink and stuff. You always see him come by the rink sometimes. And like him and Jumbo, just having both those, you know, they're both Hall of Famers, and having them around, it's pretty cool.
1: What about Joe Thornton and what his presence in the Sharks dressing room even now was like?
2: Yeah, it's always great seeing him there at the rink, and you know, he knows how to make the boys laugh. And I got to, you know, get to know him well over this year. Last year he went to his house for a couple dinners, and Still stay in touch with him. So he's been great for me.
1: What's the biggest thing that you have to work on in the summer?
2: Everything, Dan. I think I gotta, keep getting faster, keep getting stronger. Obviously, put some weight on in the gym, but then spending a lot of time on mobility stretching. Just don't want to, I want to come into the season healthy and not have to worry about any injuries. So that's another big part of it. I think for me,
1: a lot of it is how you prepare the body. You talk about stretching. A lot of people say that that's not really that important, but you can eliminate a lot of injuries when you do stretch properly, especially on the day of a game, but every time you're on the ice. But what about that strength factor, the fact that you need to be stronger to get through 82 games and then even a long playoff run?
2: Yeah, exactly. You want to, have the endurance, have the strength to last 82 games and, hopefully go for a playoff run. And it kind of all stems from what you do in the summer and, how you're preparing yourself to come into the season.
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1: We're getting to know Michael Mesa of the San Jose Sharks a little bit better today in the spotlight. What do you like to do when you're away from the rink? What's your favorite pastime?
2: My days are kind of just like workout, skating, and then I'll go golfing. Like go golfing with some of my buddies or my brother. Maybe grab some dinner on a patio after and then call it a night. That's usually what my days look like right now.
1: Well, you have to cook the right food. Are you a good cook yet?
2: Yeah, I'm getting there. I've been on the barbecue a little bit with my dad, helping him out. Make some breakfast. Normally my mom's still making the dinner, but I help out as much as I can. They've been teaching me some stuff because I gotta know some cooking skills for next year. So,
1: well, some of the guys are really good at it, and they've had a few competitions in the barbecue. So I think maybe you gotta maybe initiate that next year. I think that'd be pretty good, wouldn't you?
2: I agree. Yeah, we'll get to that.
1: By the way, on a game day, what's your favorite pregame meal?
3: Well, normally I'm just chicken, rice, and broccoli. Like, that's my go-to. In the U.S. too, it's nice because they do have that Chick-fil-A sauce. I'll always add that with my chicken. I've been liking it, and then, yeah, that's I've been doing that for the last couple of years.
1: Who was the biggest influence in your hockey playing life, would you say?
3: Probably my brother and my cousins, just because they're all older than me and they all played. My cousins really got me into the sport, watching them at a young age playing the GTHL and follow their games. Then just for my brother as well, he's a little older than me, saw him go through the OHL, the draft, and kind of follow in his footsteps. So, yeah, I'd say them.
1: You mentioned you're going to be very well prepared. You're going to work really hard. What's the biggest challenge for the Sharks to get to that next level? What do you see in the Pacific Division and the rest of the league that's going to push you back and make you step forward and earn that playoff spot?
2: Yeah, it's a good question. I mean, I thought, we had a really good year last year and, made a huge jump like everyone knows. And I think we kind of got to just keep sticking to that. Like, we got a great team. So it's kind of hard to say like what we have to do, but I think once the season comes around, I think we'll be ready, and I got no doubt we'll try to make that playoff push.
1: If you were to describe a way or a couple of characteristics, if you were to say what kind of a hockey player am I, how would you say it?
3: I think the first thing that comes to mind is probably just creative. I like to see the ice with my vision. I think I'm fast. Playmaker kind of all over the ice, but the first word is probably just creative, especially in the offensive zone. Just like to make plays, and I think I see the ice very well.
1: One thing that creative players do is they make the most use of their time, and in fact they even create more time for themselves. Would you say that's something that you try to do?
3: Yeah, I think carrying the puck in the offensive zone, I like to slow the play down a lot, find my next option, and always try and make the right play.
1: You seem to also be, given your stats, you like to make your teammates better and get the puck to them for a lot of goals.
3: Yeah, absolutely. I mean, I've always been, I think more now, I'm on a two-on-one, it might be shot first, but if the pass is always there, I like to just make that play and, make my teammates feel good about themselves.
1: We look forward to seeing a lot of that on the ice. Thanks a lot, Michael, for being with us.
2: Thanks, Dan. Appreciate you having me.
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0: Hey there, welcome to a brand new episode of The Undercurrent. I'm Tara Sloan. So great to be with you. On this edition of the show, a great story out of Atlantic Canada. Yes, I know, another one from Nova Scotia, which happens to be where I grew up. I know it's really far from San Jose, but this one was really too good to pass up. This story was brought to my attention by Amy Walsh. You might remember Amy. She joined the show a couple of years ago in her role as CEO and co-founder of the Future of Hockey Lab. This is an organization dedicated to developing, testing, and scaling innovative solutions to help grow the game of hockey, and they do amazing work. Well, Amy shared a story with me about her son Callum and his high school hockey team. They're called Citadel High School in Halifax, and for the past 3 years, they've been hosting Pride Games at their school in partnership with the school's Gender and Sexuality Alliance and the school's Guys Group. This is a space where boys can talk openly about the issues they're facing, which sounds amazing. Now, through these events, they have helped create something truly special, a safer, more inclusive environment, not just in the locker room, but across the entire student body. This story really struck me because I believe this could be a model for schools and organizations everywhere, from grassroots hockey to elementary schools, all the way up to the NHL. And stay tuned because I also asked Callum, given the chance, what he would say about these Pride games to Gary Bettman and if he could give Gary any advice moving forward. So let's get into it. Here's my conversation with Callum Walsh.
1: So Callum, it is so nice to see you. I was saying before we started recording that this is a little bit funny for me because I know your mom and I know your dad. And in fact, I've known your dad since high school. So this is a trip down memory lane, just kind of looking at you. So tell me a little bit about yourself and how you got into playing hockey.
2: Yeah, so I'm 17 years old and in grade 12, and my parents both played professionally and semi-professionally when they were younger. So growing up, it was a really, really big part of my life, right? I started playing when I was 3, started skating, stick handling when I was 2. And I was kind of just brought up through the hockey world, and it was great. I learned a bunch of lessons, right? Made a bunch of amazing friends that I'm still friends with today. And it's just been awesome. I have a great community. I've played Shebucto hockey, so the Shebucto Atlantics, for about 11, 12 years, and I still coach with them.
1: So is that, sorry, Callum, for people who are in our sort of more international audience, is that the Minor Hockey Association?
2: Yeah, that's my Minor Hockey Association, yeah. And I still coach with them, so I'm still involved with the organization, and it's just been a really big part of my life.
1: You've obviously, I mean, you're talking about all the great things that have come to you through hockey. So you know, at its best, hockey can be a great place. Have you ever personally kind of experienced, you know, how it can feel othering? You know, how people can feel like they're not necessarily welcomed in that?
2: Personally, my hockey has only provided good and positive relationships and events with me, but I know that in general hockey isn't or hasn't been the most welcoming environment, and that's really why we wanted to start Pride Night. Like, we just want people to feel welcome, feel included, know that there's a place for you. Mm-hmm. And that if you want to play hockey, if you want to watch hockey, if you just want to be there and cheer on and support your friends, and you should be able to do that without any questions being asked.
1: Okay, so tell me when Citadel High started holding Pride Nights. And are, to your knowledge, like, are these common in high schools? Because I haven't heard of a lot of this.
2: Yeah, so we're actually the first high school in Atlantic Canada to do a hockey Pride Night, which is really cool. So it started 4 years ago following an incident on the ice where one of the Citadel players had said the word gay as a derogatory word towards another player on another team. And the ref heard it and said, I'm okay with you saying this, but other refs might not be. And the players thought to themselves, like what just happened? Like, what did he just say to us? So they got together in Guys Group and said, like, this isn't okay. What are we going to do about it? So they actually had a meeting with a select group of referees from Hockey Nova Scotia, and basically gave them sort of like a debrief and seminar about what not to do and what not to say and how you should deal with a situation like that, because as far as I know, that wasn't as common as it is now, right? So yeah, that's how it started. And then once that incident occurred in guys group, I joined in grade 10. So the year after is when it started.
1: And what's guys group?
2: Mm-hmm. Okay, sorry, I should have mentioned that.
1: That's okay.
2: So guys group is a group of male identified individuals who come together once a week within our school for one period, so an hour and 15 minutes. And we sort of just talk about like healthy relationships, just everything you need going into high school. We help each other out, answer questions, give advice. It's sort of just like a group where we can be ourselves, learn with our classmates and learn with our teachers, and just it's really a positive group and environment.
1: Wow, that's so impressive. Okay, so guys group got together and just talked to Hockey Nova Scotia and said this can't happen.
2: Yeah, so but yeah, following that, we in guys group were like, okay, we did such an amazing thing here. We made an impact on how referees think the game and how they can handle with these situations. And we're like, what's the next step? Like, what are we going to do? We have this like superpower almost. We can make change in the game. What are we going to do? And Pride Night was sort of the first thing that came up because NHL teams had started doing it. We watched, like me and the guys watched a few NHL games and we're like, oh, this is awesome. We should start our own. And it just kind of escalated from there. So we started 3 years ago and we've had a night ever since. And it just keeps on getting bigger and bigger every night or every year.
1: And so this is in conjunction with some LGBTQ+ groups at your school.
2: Yeah, so it's in conjunction with the Gender and Sexuality Alliance. So they've been a huge part of this game for the last 3 years. This year they helped design the jerseys, right? They're the first ones at the rink cheering us on. They're the loudest voices. We actually lost our Pride Night this year, and they were the first ones to come say, like, it's okay, you guys lost, but you made such a huge impact on how we feel about ourselves and how we feel in a hockey rink. And they've been huge. The partnership with hockey guys group, the team and the GSA has been amazing. Like, our friendships have grown. Mm-hmm. Like, I say hi to every GSA member in the hall. We're really good friends now, and it's been awesome to work with them, because before that, we just, not that we didn't work together, but our connection wasn't as strong as it is now.
1: Right, because school activities can be very siloed, and it's easy at a big school not to know people. So it seems to me that you're really seeing, like, I know Pride is it just one night, you know, per school year, or is there more that it entails?
2: Yeah, so the Pride game is just one night, but we have a Pride week at school too. Right. And I think like the impact we make on people is last year.
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1: Enough courage, and this is such an like a welcoming and open environment that this is my time, which is was really awesome.
2: Wow, Callum, that is so heartening. What a wonderful story. Have you heard from students too, obviously, who feel like these Pride celebrations make them feel more welcomed?
1: Yeah, especially in the GSA. I'm also on student council, and a lot of the GSA members are too. And I feel like every day they're coming up to me. They're like, this game is awesome. It was the best highlight of my year so far. Like, I felt included. I felt welcomed, and just like really just praising the whole game was awesome, right? Like getting fist bumps in the hall, saying like, good job. And like saying like this is somewhere where I can be myself was really awesome. Like a day after the game, we were pretty down on ourselves for losing, and a bunch of the people from GSA came up to me and my teammates, and they were like, you guys lost obviously, but we want you to know that you guys made an impact on our lives and how we view ourselves in the hockey world, and that's been great.
2: You're in 12th grade. You're graduating this year. What do you think that, opportunities, events, collaborations like this do to, you know, members of your team and clubs who will all go off now to university and college and just take this with them? What do you think that impact is going to be?
1: Yeah, I hope really just one thing that our players and everybody in the event can take away from it is just to spread the word, grow the game, and really just try to tell as many people as possible, because the more Pride nights we have, the better, right? The more access to welcoming environments, and the more open we are with each other, and the more just people know about this, and because it's not a very common thing at this point, and just trying to grow like the atmosphere will be awesome, right? I know I have players on our team that are going all the way to Western Canada, the US, right, staying inside the province. So having the national outreach for such a cool and inspiring game is going to be awesome.
2: I know you had the opportunity to do a workshop with Brock McGillis. Our hockey audiences might know Brock. He is the first former pro hockey player to openly come out as gay, and now he's an amazing educator and advocate. What was that with the school, or was that with your minor hockey association?
1: So that was actually with the school. So Brock came and talked to Hockey Guys Group, which is a new initiative we started 3 years ago. So it's an addition to Guys Group, but it's only for hockey players. So he came and talked to us. It was last year. And at that point, we had one Pride night, so we were going on our second. And his talk with us really opened our eyes about this. His experiences were always like, were obviously genuine, right? He knew what people felt like going into a hockey room, knowing that you're gay and that a lot of people aren't. And his stories were awesome. One story that we take with us in the room. So Brock, when he was a kid, was working out at a gym, and somebody said the word gay derogatorily. And the owner of the gym, I believe, this was a year ago, so the story isn't super fresh in my mind, but the owner of the gym said, this is not okay, never say that, give me 50 push-ups. So every time we hear the word gay at all in a room towards like somebody else as a derogatory word, which luckily is not often on our team, especially because of the Pride night, but we say 50 push-ups, and we make them do 50 push-ups because people need to know that it's not just a word you can throw around. Like it makes an impact on people, and it's just not okay. Like you can't

0: You can't say that. There's consequences to what you say, and it's been really great. It's one of the lessons that all of us took off his presentation.
1: Do you know if other schools are looking at Citadel High as kind of a model for this?
0: I really hope so. A lot of my friends at other schools have actually asked me about Pride Night, and they're like, "Wow, this is really cool. Like, we were thinking of starting one ourselves. Like, how did you guys do this? Like, we had these really big inflatable balls donated by a local event store, and we put them on the ice and we put people in them, and they did a race in intermission. And
1: Hate those things.
0: I probably had 5 or 10 text messages saying, "Holy crap. Where do you guys get those? That is awesome. This night is awesome. Like, how do we do something like this ourselves?" So I truly believe that other schools will start Pride Night soon, and then it's only going to get bigger.
1: It's so incredible, the initiative. I don't know if you have seen the show Heated Rivalry, but I know you've heard of it.
0: I have, yes.
1: Yes, and the book's written by Nova Scotia author Rachel Reid. The show has sort of led to a number of NHL players being asked what they think would happen if a player came out in their locker room. And Nick Suzuki, for instance, said he felt like it would be a safe space. What do you, because I know you don't have any out players on your team currently, right?
0: No, we do not. No.
1: So what do you think would happen? Do you think you would truly be able to provide that safe space for somebody?
0: Yeah, so this is actually a question I've been asked a bunch, and we've talked about it in guys group in our last session before Pride Night. And the big takeaway from our conversation was we're already so close as a team, and we already love each other, right? We respect each other, and we're like brothers. So if somebody were to come out, it'd only make us stronger. I think that would just like show that like we're an open environment, and we can, if somebody was gay, and that's such a hard thing to tell people, especially in a hockey environment, that it would just make us stronger. I think, yeah, I think just people sort of don't see hockey as an open environment. But if we were to join, or if somebody was to open up and say, "Yeah, you know what, I'm gay," it would make us stronger. Our team really is a close-knit group. Like, we do team builders almost every week. We're talking every day, and just to have 17 guys that support you and know that they have your back and that they support you, it would be really cool, I think.
1: That's
0: Yeah, there's
1: amazing.
0: another question now.
1: That's an amazing thing to hear. Okay, so pretend just in a fantasy world, pretend you were sitting in a room with Gary Bettman. Okay? Pretend, Gallum. And Gary's like, okay, what can we, the NHL, learn from Citadel High School's partnership with the GSA and these Pride events? What would you say?
0: I think I'd tell Gary just that this is just something you can't really take for granted, right? Such an amazing night should not only happen for one school in Atlantic Canada. Like, this is such a amazing thing that we're doing, and it's something that really and just takes the hockey world by storm, right? I think I'd tell Gary that this is something that the NHL really has to go head on and say, "We support what Citadel High is doing. And this is something that every NHL team, every minor hockey team, every professional team in general should be doing, right? Hockey needs to be more of a welcoming environment going forward, and this is just the first step."
1: And you know firsthand how awesome it can be, right? That's the whole point. It's like, I think there's a sense that, people are complaining because, I don't know, they're trying to take down the game, but it's the opposite. It's, that this game can be community building and personal, provide incredible personal growth. You want to share that?
0: Yeah, exactly. Like, hockey is such, people don't really think about it, but hockey is such like a, it's such a nationwide, like, this is Canada game, right? It's such a cool audience. And it's something that we can broadcast any message that we want. And why wouldn't we broadcast such a cool message and something that can really help with so many people throughout Canada?
1: Callum, you make me want to go back to high school. And it's been a long time since I've been there, but this is really, it's such an inspiring story. And I hope you guys are all proud of yourselves, because it's really cool.
0: Thank you.
2: Callum, thank you so much for taking the time to chat with me. I'm sure you had important schoolwork to attend to. And also a huge thanks to Amy and to Casey Walsh. As I mentioned earlier, Casey and I went to high school together. I remember Casey being a really good hockey player. And Amy, again, thank you for all the amazing work you do with the Future of Hockey Lab. So thanks to everybody out there for listening. Spread the word on this one. Hey, like, this is a really, really cool idea, and it can happen at every level in any institution. So congratulations, Citadel High. Really, really cool. I'll be back in a couple of weeks. We are on the precipice of an Olympic break, but I will not be taking one. So we've got another one coming for you soon. In the meantime, keep your sticks on the ice and your fins above water.

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1: Ice Cube's Big Three is back. 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Three-time Big Three MVP ISO Joe Johnson and the reloaded Detroit Amps battle two-time Big Three championship coach Steven Jackson's DMV trilogy, followed by Big Three's most intense rivalry. Defending champions Miami 305 and Michael Beasley chasing his third straight MVP take on Dwight Howard, coach Nick Young, and the LA Riot. 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
2: We're in the spotlight with Michael Misa, promising forward for the San Jose Sharks. Michael, you've spent a full season in the National Hockey League. You've had a lot of experiences. What was the thing that you learned the most?
3: I think you should play off the puck. You know, what you're doing away from the puck, I think it's important on the ice. And then I think in general, just the little habits you have to have every day. You know, coming to the rink ready to work, and you know, overall it was a fun year, and I learned a lot, so it was good.
2: Well, you're working with a couple of the other young stars in the game, in Macklin Celebrini and Will Smith. What do you see in their game that you can pick up?
3: Yeah, no, they're both obviously great players, and you know, for them just being around my age helps too. And yeah, I think learning stuff from them every day, you know, the way they you know, show up to the rink, you know, how dialed they are. And yeah, I think it's, you know, it's great for me to kind of have guys around my age like that, that I can, you know, talk to about stuff. And yeah, obviously both great players. So yeah, lucky to have them.
2: I wanted to go back to Oakville, Ontario, your hometown, which has produced a lot of NHL players, Sam Gagne, John Tavares, Vic Hadfield among them. And now you're the latest in that round of players from that community. It's a community that's known for its Ford plant, if I'm not mistaken, and a whole bunch of other things too, healthcare and a suburb of Toronto. But what is it about Oakville, Ontario that lends to so many great players coming out of there?
3: Yeah, no, it's a good question. I mean, I think it's a big hockey town. Like you said, there's been a lot of players to come through here. You know, I think Oakville in general, like their program they run, and, you know, a lot of players come through the Oakville Rangers and then get drafted to the OHL and then, you know, further their career out. But, yeah, you know, for me, growing up here has been great. And, you know, being able to train with a lot of good players as well, it's been huge for me. So, you know, I'm proud to be from here. It's a great little city.
2: Tell me a little bit about your family. How many are in your family? What do your parents do? Were they involved in the sport of hockey? Give us their lowdown.
4: Yeah, I mean, I just have my older brother, and you know, my parents, they weren't really hockey people growing up. My mom watched a lot of hockey, but you know, a lot of people in my family, cousins, especially cousins, played hockey growing up. So that's kind of where I got it from, was just watching my cousins at a young age and, you know, realizing this is the sport I love and what I wanted to do. And, you know, I can't thank them enough for how much they've done for me over, you know, my career so far. And, you know, I'm just trying to give back to them.
2: What do your parents do for a living?
4: My dad is a software engineer, and he works in Toronto, and my mom works for human resources in Hamilton.
2: So obviously your dad being a software engineer, that's perfect for Silicon Valley, right?
4: Yeah, exactly.
2: Tell me a little bit about your brother. I guess with your father being a software engineer, obviously there's a college education background there. Your brother's playing at Penn State. Just give us an idea about the process by which you decided that the OHL was the way for you to go, and that the college hockey option was something that you left aside.
4: Yeah, for me, you know, trying to follow in my brother's footsteps a bit. He went to the OHL a year before me, and you know, I wanted to join the OHL. I thought it was the most direct route to, you know, development and trying to make the NHL. They've produced, you know, the most NHL players to this day, the OHL, and you know, it's a great league. I learned a lot in that, so I'm just trying to take what I learned from there and bring it to the next level.
2: What about Penn State, though? Was that ever an option for you to talk to a school like that?
4: You know, I didn't really. I had no conversations with any schools. You know, I think obviously schools reached out to my agent at times, but you know, my path was just trying to make the Sharks, you know, do the best I can with what I'm given.
2: Who were your biggest influences when you were just a young kid starting to play the game?
3: Yeah, I mean, when I first started playing, it was my cousins that got me into it. They all played in the GTHL and, you know, going to watch their games growing up. You know, one of my cousins played with Max Domi, so you'd always see Ty Domi at the games too. And, you know, that was pretty a big deal. But yeah, I'd say my cousins were like the first ones to get me into hockey.
2: I suppose you were a Maple Leafs fan growing up?
3: Yeah, I was a Leafs fan for a bit, obviously, yeah.
2: Was Ty your favorite player or were there somebody else?
3: I mean, yeah, my favorite player growing up was Mitch Marner. But yeah, I mean, I think seeing him around at games and stuff, he's obviously a huge deal for the Leafs. And, but yeah, no, I was a Leafs fan growing up.
2: So what's it like going on the ice in the NHL now as a teenager and lining up against the Vegas Golden Knights and seeing Mitch Marner on the other side?
3: Yeah, I know. Pretty cool. Obviously he, like I said, was my favorite player and, you know, I try to model my game after him in ways and stuff. So, yeah, I mean, I definitely get to, it's cool that you get to play more now because he's in our conference. So, yeah.
2: Back to Oakville, you know, they've got a good tier two program. The Oakville Blades have produced a lot of college players and a lot of juniors. You played in Mississauga, however. What was the reasoning behind that as opposed to playing for the Blades for any extended period? How did that all work out?
3: Yeah, when I was younger, I was going to play for Oakville, but the whole program shut down for a year. So I ended up going to Mississauga and yeah, I've been with them since I was like 8 or 9, played with them throughout all minor hockey and we had a good team there. So yeah, I give a lot of credit to Chris Stevenson, our coach there. And yeah, there's a lot of fun years there.
2: Well, pretty obvious that you were spotted as an outstanding young talent at a very young age. And then you decided to play junior hockey. Tell us about the process, about how you got to where you ended up in Saginaw.
3: Yeah, I applied for exceptional status year early, basically allowing me to play in the OHL as a 15-year-old. And, you know, I was fortunate enough to get that status and, you know, super grateful for that. And then Saginaw drafted me with that first pick and spent 3 years there, and it was, you know, I made a lot of great memories. You know, it was a really fun place to play, and we had a lot of good years there. We won the Mem Cup the 1 year, and yeah, it was really, really fun time over there.
2: Well, also, you have a lot of people who influence you personally. I mean, you know, everybody goes off to junior, and they're miles away from where they grew up. I suppose you had a pretty good relationship with your Billet family?
3: I did, yeah. My last year, I switched billets, and yeah, I became really close with them over the last couple of years. And like you said, yeah, they're kind of like a second family to me now. So anytime I'm in that area, and I'll definitely go see them. And I got them tickets to come watch me in Detroit. So yeah, it's cool to have, you know, another family like that can you know, take care of you and be on your side.
2: Obviously, that's part of what happens in the sport of hockey all over the place, not just with billets, but you've got a kind of a billet situation in your first year in the NHL with the Toffoli family. Tell us how that all came about and what it turned out to be like.
3: Yeah, it was great. You know, he texted me early on in August when I was going to head down there, kind of asked me if I wanted to stay with him for a bit. And, you know, for me, it was a no-brainer to, you know, get that experience and live with Toff. And yeah, I mean, I think it, you know, it helped me a lot this year, you know, being able to pick his brain whenever I want. And you know, just seeing how he, you know, his routines and what he's doing, you know, I think it really helped me for my first year.
2: Making the jump from major junior to the National Hockey League is a very difficult thing to do. What was the hardest part for you when you stepped forward and got onto the ice in the NHL and started to get some game action and had to compare it to where you were dominating and having over 130 points in the OHL?
3: Yeah, no, I thought I felt good. Thought I, you know, ended off really strong. You know, I think the biggest adjustment was probably just the strength of players and how strong everyone is. But yeah, I thought other than that, the jump was, I thought I handled it well. I did a good job with it. And, you know, I'm just excited to get going next year.
2: How satisfying is it for you to have Igor Chernyshov here? You guys were line mates for at least a little bit in the OHL, and now he gets to the National Hockey League, and you're having this experience at the same time. What do you think of that?
3: It's great. I mean, it's cool to see. Like you said, we played together for a year there in Saginaw. We found a lot of good chemistry together, and I think for us, we're kind of just trying to repeat that over in San Jose, and I thought, we did a pretty good job of it this year, and there's a lot more to come from us, so.
2: Well, certainly. And the learning experience, too, is dealing with playing hockey as a profession rather than just playing for fun or thinking about and dreaming about getting to the NHL. Now you're playing for your career. And you right away noticed certainly that the people are stronger in the NHL. They react faster. And you ended up having quite an interesting season. You played 7 games in the first half of the year. Then you were down with an injury. Then you went to the World Junior. You had a conditioning experience in the American Hockey League, and you got back to the NHL for the second half of the year and really came on strong. That's a lot of things to kind of put into perspective, but where do you start with that, and what was the most difficult part of it?
3: Yeah, I mean, I think the injury obviously sucks. You never want to miss games, and I think it's a grind to kind of get back and get back up to speed and stuff, but once I, found my runways, I thought I did a pretty good job with it. And, but like you said, yeah, it was a pretty crazy year, kind of being all over the place, getting the different experiences at World Juniors and the AHL. And, for me, I think like everyone's path's a little different. And, honestly think the World Juniors and the AHL both helped me, a lot. So, I think it honestly just helped me make me a better player.
2: A lot of people don't know much about the AHL. They certainly understand the National Hockey League, but in your limited time there, did you get the idea that it's a pretty darn good league?
3: Yeah, it's one of the best leagues in the world. So, it was definitely a little different than the NHL. Just, guys are, kind of fighting for their life, and, guys are running around. There's, a lot of physical play. So it's just something you got to take into account, but, yeah, like you said, it's a great league, and there's a lot of good hockey down there.
2: Well, you got a lot of mentorship from John McCarthy and the coaching staff there, and of course, the coaches with the San Jose Sharks. But I want to talk also about people like Mike Potenza, who's a strength and conditioning guy and understands everything about nutrition. How often do you consult people like that during the course of your year to figure out what's the best, mixture for you to be at your best when it's time to get on the ice?
3: Yeah, Potsy was great, talking to him throughout the whole year, having conversations with him weekly about, my routine and what I should be eating, how I should be sleeping, stuff like that. And then obviously you come home for the summer, and it's nice that, I've been in touch with him, and we kind of got a plan for what I want to do this summer. And to stay connected with him has been huge. He really helped me.
2: Western Conference teams don't have as many practice days as they do in the Eastern Conference. And so the way that you train and the way that you get your sleep has to be a little bit different with all the travel. How did you get through that? What was the biggest challenge of it? And were there any times in the season where you wondered if you were really prepared to play?
3: Yeah, I mean, it's definitely something you kind of got to work into your own routine. You just got to find something that works for you on long flights, for example, like sleeping a little bit on the plane so you're not, as tired, and you can crash right when you get to the hotel, or, maybe what you're eating the night before, or just like how you prepare. It all kind of comes into play, and I think the best thing is kind of just trying to find a routine that works for you and sticking with it.
2: Did you hit the wall at any point? I suppose maybe not, because you were out for a while with an injury, but can you anticipate what it's going to be like being healthy for as best as any player is for 82 games and getting through that grind and then maybe getting to the playoffs?
3: Yeah, no, that's the goal. I mean, to get to the playoffs and go for a run. And, I think by the end of the season, you could kind of tell the games picked up and it was more like playoff hockey. And it's always the best time. So. That was good.
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2: We're visiting with Michael Misa of the San Jose Sharks, drafted 2nd overall in his draft year. Michael, I want to ask about a couple of your young teammates. We already mentioned the Macklin Celebrini and Will Smith, very talented players from different backgrounds from you. They both played in college hockey. What are the things you notice about each of them that just jump out about them as players?
3: Yeah, I think for Smitty, he's obviously super talented. I think the way he sees the ice and the way how him and Mac kind of have that chemistry together, they're always finding each other, making plays, and he obviously has a really good scoring touch. So he's an incredible player, and then there's obviously Mac, and he's one of the best in the league already, and we're, like I said, we're lucky to have him, and the way he's so determined on the ice, how hardworking he is. He's he's the leader of our team. So I think everyone's on board with him, and it's pretty cool to see what those two have done so far.
2: What do you learn about playing away from the puck when you watch Macklin out there?
3: Yeah, I think it's just his real. He's really relentless. He's, like I said, he's hardworking. He never takes a shift off. So it's something that, I've learned. There's, never shifts off, never nights off. You gotta always, just be ready to go, and that's something I've kind of picked up from him.
2: But you also can't score on every play, and you can't, make that great back check on every play. Sometimes you just have to pick your spots. Was that something that every player has to go through in the NHL to understand how to get through a year?
3: Yeah, I mean, I think everyone knows there's ups and downs, and I think for me and players in general, it's just got to stick with it. Some days you're not going to feel the best, and I think the best things is coming to practice the next day and wanting to improve. So, for that next game, you're ready. And, but it's just, I think it's something you gotta, adjust to and not get, worked up at yourself. If you have a bad game or an off game, you just kind of gotta keep pushing.
2: Well, you really came into the OHL with an explosion, obviously with exceptional status. You get to play at a very young age. Bobby Orr was also very young when he played for the Oshawa Generals back in the 1960s, but that was really rare back then to see somebody that was much younger playing against older players. How do you think that has prepared you for going up against men in NHL training camps, playing against guys that are much older than you?
4: Yeah, I think it's something I've had to deal with. Like you said, I entered the OHL at 15, so everyone's kind of much older, stronger than me, and it's for me, I think it's more just listening in the room and taking advice from older guys on the team, and seeing how I can improve my game, because like you said, there's a lot of grown men out there, and it's a stronger, faster game. So just learning day by day is on and off the ice what I'm going to do.
2: What about the off-the-ice part? After all, when you were in the OHL, you were much younger in many respects than the other guys on the team. What's that like to go through that and have to kind of upgrade your maturity a little bit?
4: Yeah, totally. I think, for me, I've been dealing with a lot of older players in my career, so it forced me to gain maturity quicker, learn the right way and how to kind of be a pro. You see all these older guys' work ethics and just the stuff they're putting in the gym and how they're treating their bodies off the ice, what they eat. So it's great to, be here now and finally, get to experience that.
2: I want to talk about the art of the faceoff. You're a center iceman, and obviously you're going to be asked to win a lot of very important draws. What did you learn about taking faceoffs in the NHL from people like Mike Ricci and from the coaching staff that you work with this year?
3: Yeah, Reach, Olms, there was a lot of guys that helped me out this year with face-offs. Delandria, Gaudette, all those guys, we used to take face-offs together, after morning skates and just work on little things. And then, like, some of the coaches would, give us pointers, kind of see, like, what we're doing, test some things out against, like, Delhi and Gods and see what we see different and what we're doing the same. So just stuff like that, I think, obviously helps for the game. And then before the game, you're doing video on the other team's centers just to see what they do, because I think it's really important to kind of start with the puck and have possession. Face-offs are huge for me, and I think they're a huge part of the game.
2: What a lot of people don't understand is you guys are the best players in the world, but yet you spend a lot of your time working on the most basic things: skating, stick handling, face-offs, back checking. These are things that that kids don't like to do, but they're things that they have to do if they want to be the best in the world, wouldn't you say?
3: Yeah, I think, like you said, it's spot on there. I mean, you gotta get all the basic things down and just keep practicing at repetition. And I think we did a lot of that.
2: How do you decide whether you're going to take an optional skate? Sometimes the coaches do that, and especially you know, the morning of the game. When do you decide that your body needs to rest, and what are the signs that you feel when that happens, if there are any?
3: I mean, sometimes we'd have optional morning skates. Sometimes it'd be a full morning skate. I think for some older guys, it's kind of just depending on how they're feeling. But for me, specifically, I like to morning skate, usually the day of, like, just get out there for 15, 20 minutes, just feel the puck, get my legs moving.
2: How big is a routine to you, the idea that you're doing the same thing every single day? If you do all those things, then you score a couple of goals that night, you want to replicate that the next day all the time?
3: Yeah, I mean, I think so. If you score a couple of goals in a game and you had a, you know, good day, good routine, then yeah, I'd keep doing that.
2: What was the hardest part of your first season in the NHL? Besides, you know, I know the injury was a big part of that, but mentally, what was the greatest challenge?
3: Yeah, I think you kind of said it was just that injury kind of, it was a little, you know, draining mentally on me, just being out for so long. I was out for a couple months, basically. So the hardest part was just to, you know, stay motivated every day and, you know, just realize it's going to get better eventually. And, you know, it was a grind to kind of get back up to speed, but you know, injuries are part of the game, so you just kind of got to get through them.
2: With Macklin Celebrini having such a successful first couple of years, and now already one of the premier players in the game, fourth in the running for the Hart Trophy in his second season, and one of the final three in the running for the Ted Lindsay Award presented and voted upon by the NHL players, that presents an interesting scenario for somebody like yourself, because when you have somebody that's so special like that, that steps right in and automatically has success, everybody starts saying, well, the next 18-year-old is going to do the same thing. But yet everybody develops a little differently. Did you ever feel any expectation there because of that, or any pressure?
3: No, I mean, I like playing with him and knowing that he's on our team. You know, he's a great, great person to be around. And for me, it's kind of just learning stuff from him. Like you said, he's already one of the best players in the league. So, you know, whenever I can learn from him or pick his brain, it's awesome. So, you know, I'm really happy about that.
2: Well, we know you're going to get there, too. You're going to be one of the best players in the league on your own pace. And obviously, that's something that everybody in San Jose is excited about seeing. What about the whole makeup of this team? The fact that there's a lot of excitement around the Sharks, not just about Macklin and Will, but about yourself, about young players on the team, like Sam Dickinson and goaltender Yaroslav Askarov. And it looks like that there's something very special being built here. Is that something that you feel?
3: Yeah, definitely. We got so much talent on our team, and I think it's an exciting time for San Jose.
2: What about the fact that in your first season in the NHL, the team that was out of the playoffs had a tremendous improvement, going from 52 points to 86, and really taking a step forward and being in the hunt until the end of the season? What did that feel like to be part of that?
3: It was fun. It was so much fun. I mean, you know, like I said earlier, playing in those late games, you know, that every point matters. I mean, every point matters throughout the whole season. But like, as you come down to those final games, you really got to, you know, try and find, you know, 2 points and win. And, you know, we did that for a bit. And I think it was fun to be a part of. So
5: we've talked a little bit about your brother, Luke, who plays at Penn State. What kind of a player is he?
3: Yeah, he's probably my biggest supporter, and I think I'm his biggest supporter. We, you know, we got each other's backs. It's great to have kind of a brother around your age too, so you can, you know, kind of go through similar processes. He got drafted a couple years before me, so it's been cool to kind of share this ride with him. And you know, I got no doubt he's going to eventually play in the NHL. He's been doing good things at Penn State, and you know, I'm excited for his journey as well. So it's pretty cool to have, you know, a brother kind of going through the same things.
5: Well, this brother has Macklin Celebrini and Will Smith to play with in San Jose, but your brother Luke has Gavin McKenna. Any scouting reports on Gavin? I know you know him pretty well.
3: Yeah, no, I got to know Gav well over World Juniors too, and yeah, he's a great, great guy, and I got no doubt he's going to do well. So he's a great player.
2: What makes him an outstanding player?
3: I think he's just really smart. He's one of the smartest players I've played with. The way he, you know, can slow the game down. He kind of reminds me of Kucherov in ways sometimes, where he slows the play down and, you know, plays to the speed he wants to play to. And, you know, we saw, you know, a lot of glimpses of that over the World Juniors. And he had a great, great year at Penn State. So He's going to do a lot of great things in the league, and I'm excited to see where he goes.
2: You know, you talk about using your speed. That's one of your greatest strengths, and I think you surprised a couple of guys down the stretch in the NHL with your ability to accelerate. How do you make most use of that?
3: Yeah, for me, speed's one of my biggest assets, so just try to skate as fast as you can when every time you're on the ice. It's important, and for me, that's a big part of my game. So I know my coaches are always on me about skating, and just gotta always try to play to your advantages.
2: And I was speaking about living with veteran players. Will Smith is spending a lot of time with Patrick Marleau, staying with him. And in many respects, some of the aspects of your game remind me of the way Patty was when he was an 18, 19-year-old. Have you had much time to spend with him to talk about the game?
3: Not as much. Marleau, I still obviously talk to him a lot around the rink and stuff. You always see him come by the rink sometimes. And like him and Jumbo, just having both those, they're both Hall of Famers, and having them around, it's pretty cool.
2: What about Joe Thornton and what his presence in the Sharks dressing room even now is like?
3: Yeah, it's always great seeing him there at the rink, and he knows how to make the boys laugh, and I got to know him well over this year. Last year he went to his house for a couple of dinners, and still stay in touch with him, so he's been great for me.
2: What's the biggest thing that you have to work on in the summer?
3: Everything, Dan. I think I gotta, keep getting faster, keep getting stronger. Obviously, put some weight on in the gym, but then spending a lot of time on mobility stretching. Just don't want to, I want to come into the season healthy and not have to worry about any injuries. So that's another big part of it, I think, for me.
2: A lot of it is how you prepare the body. You talk about stretching. A lot of people say that that's not really that important, but you can eliminate a lot of injuries when you do stretch properly, especially on the day of a game, but every time you're on the ice. But what about that strength factor, the fact that you need to be stronger to get through 82 games and then even a long playoff run?
3: Yeah, exactly. You want to, have the endurance, have the strength to last 82 games and hopefully go for a playoff run. And it kind of all stems from what you do in the summer and how you're preparing yourself to come into the season.
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5: We're getting to know Michael Mesa of the San Jose Sharks a little bit better today in the spotlight.
2: What do you like to do when you're away from the rink? What's your favorite pastime?
3: My days are kind of just like workout, skating, and then I'll go golfing. Like go golfing with some of my buddies or my brother. Maybe grab some dinner on a patio after, and then call it a night. That's usually what my days look like right now.
2: But you have to cook the right food. Are you a good cook yet?
3: Yeah, I'm getting there. I've been on the barbecue a little bit with my dad, helping him out. Make some breakfast. Normally my mom's still making the dinner, but I help out as much as I can. They've been teaching me some stuff because I gotta know some cooking skills for next year. So,
2: well, some of the guys are really good at it, and they've had a few competitions in the barbecue. So I think maybe you gotta maybe initiate that next year. I think that'd be pretty good, wouldn't you?
3: I agree. Yeah, we'll get to that.
2: By the way, on a game day, what's your favorite pregame meal?
4: Normally I'm just chicken, rice, and broccoli. Like, that's my go-to. In the U.S. too, it's nice because they do have that Chick-fil-A sauce. I'll always add that with my chicken. I've been liking it, and then, that's I've been doing that for the last couple of years.
2: Who was the biggest influence in your hockey playing life, would you say?
4: Probably my brother and my cousins, just because they're all older than me, and they all played. My cousins really got me into the sport, watching them at a young age playing the GTHL, and follow their games. Then just for my brother as well, he's a little older than me, saw him go through the OHL, the draft, and kind of follow in his footsteps. So yeah, I'd say them.
2: You mentioned you're going to be very well prepared, you're going to work really hard. What's the biggest challenge for the Sharks to get to that next level? What do you see in the Pacific Division and the rest of the league that's going to push you back and make you step forward and earn that playoff spot?
3: Yeah, it's a good question. I mean, I thought, we had a really good year last year, and made a huge jump, like everyone knows, and I think we kind of got to just keep sticking to that. Like, we got a great team, so it's kind of hard to say like what we have to do, but I think once the season comes around, I think we'll be ready, and I got no doubt we'll try to make that playoff push.
6: If you were to describe a way or a couple of characteristics, if you were to say, what kind of a hockey player am I, how would you say it?
4: I think the first thing that comes to mind is probably just creative. You know, I like to see the ice with my vision. I think I'm, you know, fast, playmaker kind of all over the ice, but the first word is probably just creative, especially in the offensive zone, just like to make plays. And, you know, I think I see the ice very well.
6: One thing that creative players do is they make the most use of their time, and in fact, they even create more time for themselves. Would you say that's something that you try to do?
4: Yeah. You know, I think carrying the puck in the offensive zone, I like to, you know, slow the play down a lot, you know, find my next option, and always just try and make the right play.
6: You seem to also be, given your stats, you like to make your teammates better and get the puck to them for a lot of goals.
4: Yeah, absolutely. I mean, I've always been, I think more now, I'm on a two-on-one, it might be shot first, but if the pass is always there, I like to just make that play and, you know, make my teammates feel good about themselves.
5: We look forward to seeing a lot of that on the ice. Thanks a lot, Michael, for being with us.
3: Thanks, Dan. Appreciate you having me.
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1: 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Three-time Big 3 MVP ISO Joe Johnson and the reloaded Detroit Amps battle two-time Big 3 championship coach Steven Jackson's DMV trilogy, followed by Big 3's most intense rivalry. 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
5: Our spotlight guest today is a new assistant coach for the San Jose Sharks, Jeff Ulmer, who has had a varied and lengthy professional career with a variety of organizations. But Jeff, I want to start our conversation, first of all, by saying welcome to San Jose. But number two, you are part of a lot of hockey traditions. I want to start with the Notre Dame Hounds at Wilcox, Saskatchewan, moving on to North Dakota. Just tell us about where you got your hockey started and how you got attached to these great traditional programs.
7: Yeah, I grew up in Wilcox, Saskatchewan. Like you said, it's Notre Dame is a big hockey hotbed up there. And my father, Dennis, worked for Notre Dame for 30 years. He was a teacher. He was a coach, mayor, everything for that town. And so I grew up in that small town watching all of the legends come through Notre Dame. Rod Brind'Amour, Curtis Joseph, Wendell Clark, Vinny LeCavalier, and Brad Richards. I had the chance to go to school with there. And so just a lot of big-time hockey players ended up with great careers. And so even growing up, I'd always wanted to, you know, play on the junior team there and make it as far as I could that way. And grew up in that small town of 200 people, watching all these legends play. And I had the chance to play junior hockey there. And like you mentioned, got a scholarship to go play at North Dakota. Yeah, and then after that, graduated there and then went on to play quite a bit of pro hockey, and now I'm here in San Jose. So, yeah, like you mentioned, two great programs, and both, fortunately, I had the chance to play with and be at.
5: Well, back when I was broadcasting college hockey, Dean Blaze was actually doing color commentary on the radio in Grand Forks, but he obviously was the head coach. Scott Sandlin was the assistant coach. Give us an idea just of a little taste of what the tradition at North Dakota is all about.
7: Yeah, you always I grew up like you had mentioned, going there and watching my father's teams when he was the coach at Notre Dame. He would take his Bantam team, which is the U-15s, and go and watch a series there, and and just see the tradition and see the energy and the life in the building. And so I would be the water boy, you know, for those teams, or a stick boy or whatever, and go watch those games. And so I had always wanted to go there. My first year playing junior hockey, accepted the tryout or whatever it is, the fly down to go view the college, and really wanted to go there. And that was the only one I ever took. I was scouted by quite a few, but really wanted to go there. And like you mentioned, Dean Blaze was the coach there. Really, really gritty, hard coach, and really demanded hard work. And I think I learned a lot as far as work ethic in those 4 years at North Dakota. And the tradition there, like you had also mentioned, is it's one of the top college hockey programs. And for good reason. They get a lot of players. They recruit well. Obviously, the building now and everything with the organization, with the school there. It's just the tradition there. It really meant a lot to me at the time, and still does. And I think everybody that goes through there is proud to be a member of the Fighting Sioux, now the Fighting Hawks.
6: Related to all of that, obviously, is the fact that your brother Jason also played there, and so you guys obviously grew up playing together. What was it like to have a brother that that also extended his career to that high of a level?
7: Yeah, that was really neat for me to get a chance. He came in as a freshman when I was a sophomore, so I got to play three seasons alongside him on the same line quite often as well, which was special for me. And to win together was very special also. I ended up winning the first year when he was a freshman. I was a sophomore. We won the national title, then he ended up winning it again the year after I'd left. So he had two, I had one, but that was special. And then I got a chance to play pro against him in the American Hockey League and over in Europe as well. So that was special for us. We got some good pictures of that and definitely some good memories. So yeah, we played, I think he played 15 seasons, I played 19. We played a long time. And especially over in Europe, it was special to play against each other and kind of meet up for some breaks over there and stuff like that. Was a lot of fun.
6: But you're a poster child for really what being a professional athlete is all about, because what was it, 24 teams you played for? Do you have all the jerseys?
7: I have a lot of them, actually. My wife and I just mounted a bunch of them or hung them up in my office here in San Jose the other day, and it's amazing. Just to look at them. At the time, I loved it, though. I loved going to the different organizations. I know it's special. Guys like, you know, Patty Marleau and Jumbo and all these guys that play for the same team for their career is great, and that's special, too. I liked learning new cultures and different languages and just seeing the different organizations, how they work. And, you know, going back there, I liked to, just meet new people and have new experiences, and that's something that I'm always going to remember. 13 countries, I think it was, 13 leagues, 11 different countries or something like that. It's a lot for sure, and it's a lot of packing and unpacking, but the memories, I mean, you'll take forever. It was great.
6: But talking about tradition, your National Hockey League career, although short, was with a very traditional team, the New York Rangers. The very first game you ever played was against the Montreal Canadiens. Mark Messier and Adam Graves, if I'm not mistaken, were on your line. So that reminds me of one of my old broadcast partners, Jamie Baker, who came from St. Lawrence University, as I did, went to the Quebec Nordiques organization. And his first NHL game, they put him on the wing with Michel Goulet and Joe Sakic. So there you go. That must have been an amazing moment.
7: Yeah, I didn't even know if I was going to play. I had gotten there. It was kind of a surprise to get called up. Got there and was very surprised in the morning skate. I thought I was going to play center with Theo Fleury and I think it was Sandy McCarthy or somebody else, maybe Mike York or something like that. And then right before warm up, Ron Lowe was our coach, and he came in and said, "Actually, you are playing. You know, this guy's out. You're in, and you're going to play on the wing with Mess and Gravy." He had said at the time, and so I didn't have time to get nervous. I didn't have time to think about it or overthink about it. But it was neat. We started the game, and so I got the on the blue line for the anthems and that. So that was a special time. I just remember it being so hot in MSG, and I had traveled the day before. But you kind of forget about that once the game gets going. And yeah, for sure, I was fortunate and lucky to be a part of that storied tradition of the Rangers also.
6: So in the morning, you didn't think you were playing, or you didn't know?
7: I didn't know. No, he had said, "Well, they were still going through some things," and I thought there was a good chance that I was going to play, but there was a couple guys dinged up, and I think my versatility helped a little bit that I could play center and play the wing, and so they had me warm up with a line, but they weren't really sure if somebody was going to play or not, and I ended up, fortunately, for me, it worked out in my favor.
6: You skate hard in the morning skate that day?
7: I sure did. Every practice when I was up there at first, especially, you're kind of, you know, you're happy to be there, and it feels like you just have to, you know, give your best at all times, which you should do nonetheless everywhere. But it was a special feeling and just a different feel, especially being up in MSG.
6: But the other part of it is you didn't have time to think about it, as you said. And I remember a story here in San Jose at the Cal Palace back when the Sharks played there. I watched Brian Butsy Erickson skate as hard as you could imagine for at least an hour after practice. Somebody got sick in the afternoon. He had to go in. And I'm thinking, he's not going to have anything left in the third period. Guess what? He scored 2 goals in the third period.
7: Yeah, it happens like that sometimes, too. As coaches, too, sometimes, especially at the American League level, I've learned in the last few years, being a coach there, you can skate guys in the morning, and then so many things can happen with call-ups and injuries and such like that. I've seen guys, we've skated for, like you mentioned, 30, 40 minutes, and then it just turns out someone gets called up and they're in. So anything can happen in this game, and fortunately for me, that was ended up in the lineup, which was good.
6: Well, Adam Graves was certainly the first San Jose Shark eventually that you started to get hooked up with. And I'm looking at your career, and you keep bumping into all kinds of people from different backgrounds. I suppose that's the case if you play for 24 teams. But first NHL goal coming for the Rangers, and it was in a victory, and it came against Dominik Hasek, of all people. Talk us through your first goal, if you remember it. Did it bounce off of your leg, and you tell everybody it went top corner?
7: You're almost right on there, actually. You know what? My coach at the time, Ron Lowe, had said, you know what? Hit everybody when you're out there. Be as physical as you can. You can skate, so just make sure you're finishing checks. And then when you go to the net, make sure you stop. And so you might play left wing. You might play right wing. You can play center. And so I think I was playing left wing in my second game. I think I played right wing the first game, and I could play center. And I just remember it was a shot on the net, and I was playing left wing as a right-hand shot and went to the back post and stopped, and it actually went off Hasek's pad, and then it did hit me in the shin pad, but I did have two or three whacks at it, and I was staying there until it went in, and it on about the third whack it went in. So you know, it's a good lesson to teach players now, and just what he had told me at the time, the coach, was, you know, go hard to the net, be around there, and basically I cleaned up my own rebound, which was good. And obviously, it was an exciting time. I think we got thumped in the game. I think that was the third goal in a 6-3 or 6-2 loss or something. But, yeah, something you'll always have with you. I still have the first goal plaque there from the Rangers that I look upon, you know, every once in a while in my office, which is great. But, yeah, memories long time ago, but one that I won't forget.
6: Well, you had three career goals. Your second one came on the road in Columbus, and one of the guys who got an assist on that was Manny Malhotra, who, of course, with the Vancouver Canucks organization, you'd later hook up with him, but he's another ex-Shark that has spent some time in San Jose. So you've got a lot of people that can tell you all about this city.
7: Yeah, great guy. He was a really good teammate, and Manny is actually the head coach in Abbotsford for this year, where I was had signed for a couple more years before the Sharks called me to interview for this, so I was excited to get back with him. Great guy, really good teammate, and another good former Ranger.
6: One of the reasons why I think that you might have been inserted and recalled at that time was because of Ron Lowe, because he already knew you. You played for him in Houston, did you not? So I want to talk about that issue of trust between coach and player, the fact that that is so important, it seems, in any player's career.
7: Yeah, Ron was an honest, hard guy, but really, really honest, and he'd kind of lay it out for you what he wanted, and I think he was fair in that way. You knew what was expected of you, so I think you came in, he got to know you a little bit, he said, okay, this is what we want from you. If you do this, you're going to play. If you don't, you probably won't. He laid it out for me, be as physical as you can, and up until that point, I tried to kind of be a skilled player, and he kind of instilled that physicality. He said, well, you have pretty good size, you should be hitting everybody, you can skate, you can really shoot, so I want you to shoot the puck, I want you to hit people, you know, be a little bit pesty and whatever. And I think that, had I not played like that for him in Houston, I wouldn't have signed with the Rangers the next year when he got the job, and I may have made it another way, but I wouldn't have played for the Rangers for him had I not shown him that I could do what he asked of me. So I think it's important, the clarity between coach and player, the honesty, and I think I learned that in that situation. And having been on the other side of it, like you mentioned, being the player, you know, playing in a certain style for the coach definitely helps, and showing that you can play different roles, I think, helped me in being versatile, being more of a checker, and then ended up making the NHL through that route rather than being more of a skilled guy.
6: But also playing 19 years and playing for all of those teams, 24 in your professional career in North America and in Europe, you have to have a unique kind of understanding of that guy that's sort of a borderline player, the guy that's really good in the American Hockey League. And then he gets recalled and he's a top line guy there. And then they're asking him to be on the fourth line and penalty killer, or they're giving him two shifts and then sending him back to the AHL. Don't you think you understand that person's psyche more than maybe most other people?
7: For sure. I think that's one of the things that I think has really helped me in being in those different situations. Like signing with the Rangers, we didn't have a ton of prospects in that time. So I think I was a prospect for them in, you know, the fact that I was probably going to get a chance to play some games, and that was good. But then I had to kind of work my way back up, being undrafted, go to the American League, kind of prove that you kind of can play that style, play a top couple line role in the American League. But then when you get called up, you know, remember those checking habits and being on the top of the puck and on the right side of the puck, and make sure you finish checks and then reload, track, get back, be physical. And then the versatility definitely helps. And I think that's something that can really help players nowadays, is being, you know, being able to play the wing if you're a centerman, being able to take some faceoffs if you're a winger, play in different situations, kill some penalties. If you're not going to be on the top power play unit, you got to make sure that you can kill some penalties so you can get out on the ice that way. So I think it's important to kind of be versatile and not kind of be painted with one brush as a player.
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6: We're getting to know Jeff Ulmer, assistant coach of the San Jose Sharks, on this edition of Shark Spotlight. You know, looking at all the people you played for, the coaches you played for, I mean, I'm going to go through it. After your time with the Rangers, you ended up going to the American Hockey League, a couple of teams, and finally went over to Europe. But you played for John Paddock. You played for Bruce Cassidy. You played for Rich Chernomaz, who was a very good AHL player in his own right. Jim Hughes, who's got a couple of kids that are pretty good players. And you also played not only with Mark Messier and Adam Graves, but against all of these greats. You know, one of the games that you played, you scored a goal, was the night that Murray Lemieux went crazy for Pittsburgh. But also, you played with people like Peter Forsberg in Sweden. What about what you learned from all of these different players? What is it that crystallizes what makes a player great?
7: Different things with different guys. I think you mentioned some of them, Messier, Graves, over here. But then also over in Europe, like you'd mentioned, Peter Forsberg. He was trying to come back from an injury at the time, so it wasn't really the best version of Peter. But just his professionalism, his commitment to being great in practice and after practice really taught me a lot. Puck protection, he would want to, you know, stay out after practice and grab a few of us and be like, hey, let's go do this. And this is what helped me be effective in the NHL level. And that really helped, and that's something that stuck with me, and I teach players now, are things that guys like Peter showed me. Also Theo Fleury, really good along the wall. For a small guy, you wouldn't think he would be, but really good along the wall, and some of the lessons he taught me I still remember. And then some of the years in...
0: He scores! The San Jose Sharks Audio Network is on 24 hours a day. Whether you're in the office or on the go,

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1: Of guys that you played with. I mean, Nicholas Havlid was one of your teammates in Linköping, and his son is property of the San Jose Sharks, not here at the moment, but what do you think of that?
2: Really cool. He was one of the most, like you mentioned, 24 teams, how many hundred players that is that I've played with. Havlid was one of the most committed players that I'd played with. So he's obviously got good bloodlines. His father was one of the guys that would straight from practice, he would go and hit the stair climber or something for an hour. Just a crazy, in shape, really committed defenseman. So that's obviously as you keep going along and getting older, you see some of the sons of some of the guys you played with and played against, and it's cool because you can see the similarities between them and remember and give you good fond memories, but also, yeah, it makes you feel a little bit older for sure, but it's rewarding and fun to see.
1: All the talk about young guys like Hedman that you saw very young and players like that probably was around the time when you started to think about coaching, I would imagine, because you were a veteran player. Obviously, you were in Europe. You were certainly having an adventure with all these great places you played in. But was that right around the time when you started to evaluate young players and start to look and watch what the coaches were doing and thinking, maybe I want to do this myself?
2: Yeah, I remember being, I think it was my third or fourth to last season, I think my 15th or 16th season of going over there. And, I was in my late 30s now, and I had never thought about coaching up until that point. And then it just, you kind of, you've been around for so long, you see, the young kids come in, and I'd be 30, whatever it was, 37, 38, and you look over and you got a 17-year-old on your one wing and an 18-year-old or something on the other wing. So you can naturally see that the coach is putting you with, some inexperienced players hoping to gain from your experience. So after practices, I would stay on with guys and show them some things and just tell them, hey, this is what's worked for me, this might work for you, let's try and do this. And some of these players, especially the young guys in Europe, they had never been around high level coaching or high level players. And so by the end of my career there in my late 30s, I was no longer in the KHL or the SHL or the top Finnish league or Switzerland. It was the Alps League, the Austrian League, the Danish League. And so these leagues, some of these guys hadn't had top level coaching. So I kind of took it upon myself to, show them some tips and show them some things that might have worked. Whether it worked or not, I'm not sure, but I'd like to think it did. But, they appreciated it. And then I kind of got the bug in me that, maybe I should try and do this and help some other players. I think I did like a little bit of a blog type thing where I just put some tips and things for players. And I think that gained a little bit of traction. And then that kind of got my name out there. And my last couple of years, I was just kind of adding things to my resume as I was continuing to play. I was still in shape and could play, even into my 40s. I had just turned 40, I think, and was about to turn 41 when the Coyotes called and kind of offered me a skills position and some hockey ops stuff. And so I was going to continue playing for as long as I could until I got the offer that I wanted outside of playing in professional hockey. And I wanted to add a bunch of things to my resume, but I also wanted to help some young players along, and I feel like I did a pretty good job of that, and I think that prepared me for the next, version of my career, which is now, which is the coaching side.
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1: We're talking to Jeff Ulmer, Sharks assistant coach, and you talked about moving on to Arizona with the Coyotes. Who did you know in the organization? I suspect that all your years in hockey, you probably knew somebody.
2: Yeah, I knew a few guys, and just from playing golf in the summers and skating in the summers a little bit. And I think it was Steve Sullivan that contacted me at first, and then I think he had passed my number on to their hockey ops person, and then he called me for a job opportunity. And I just went in, I was planning on maybe even going back for another year, for year 20, over to Europe. But they called and we talked, and I think they kind of molded a position for me that was, it was a skills

0: skill development position, but also kind of a coach's assistant, where I did a lot of the skated the injured players and prepared the practice plan for Tockett and his staff there in Arizona for a few years. So that was good for me. And at the time, I had just had my first daughter. She was one, or just had turned one. So it was kind of time for me to stop taking the family over to Europe and try and get something a little bit more stable and get going on the coaching side, I think. So looking back, it was a good time for me to switch over and quit the playing career and get going on the coaching side, and I'm glad with how it's turned out.
1: Well, since you brought up family, I was going to ask you, how much of this journey was your wife and your family on with you?
0: Yeah, my wife hadn't been out of Canada, the U.S., or I think it was Dominican or something for one vacation, and then she ended up moving to, I think, 8 or 10 different countries with me, from Russia to Finland to Sweden to Switzerland to all these places. So my first daughter, who turns 8 in about 5 days here, she was born overseas my second to last season. She was born in Glasgow in Scotland. And then I have a 5-year-old also, almost 5, and she was born in Arizona. So they've been with me, for the last few years of playing, for my first daughter and then the second daughter, just the last, my last two stops in Arizona and then in Abbotsford. But my wife's been a trooper, having to pack and unpack. And Robin does a lot for the family, for sure. And it's kind of enabled me to chase this dream. And this is the next spot, which I'm very excited for.
1: One thing that certainly had to be a factor in the latter stages, especially in your playing career, was that even though you weren't officially a coach, as you said, you were doing some tips with some of the younger guys, especially in Europe that hadn't had the coaching yet. That brings up another topic, the idea that in the American Hockey League, John McCarthy's team here with the San Jose Barracuda has a whole group of guys that are on average younger than an NCAA team most of the time. But you have one or two guys that have a little bit of experience that go there with the right attitude and are able to be good mentors for these guys. Tell us about the importance of that in your mind.
0: You need that. I think it's tough. The guys go through college, they go through junior, but there's never really that, that experienced player, because they're all around the same age. So I think it's important that you have some guys that have been through it. They've been in the situation where they're prospects, and then they've been in the situation where they're kind of, a little bit older, and they got the new young wave coming in and pushing them. And so how do they react to that? Because it changes. When you're a fresh-faced kid that's, a big-time prospect, you're going to get a lot of opportunities. And then all of a sudden, the next year there's 2 or 3 more guys coming to push you. And so it's how do you react in those situations? What can you gain from that experience of now being pushed? I mean, you've got to still stay in shape and have that drive that you had as a rookie. And I think it helps to have these older guys that have been through that and been on the other side of it and experienced that. And, J-Mac and his staff, and I've seen it in the past too. It's very beneficial to have these older guys. And like I mentioned, playing with guys like Adam Graves, like you mentioned, and Peter Forsberg and these guys, that it's a similar situation where they can, share what they've learned, and it's valuable. You always take the credibility from an older player, and the experience factor is definitely beneficial for young players.
1: And of course, you know J-Mac and the staff, and TechSU Arena and all that because of your 3 years with Abbotsford, where Justin Bailey spent a little bit of time, obviously. Tell us about transiting from being in player development with the Coyotes organization and then getting involved in the day-to-day coaching aspects with Abbotsford.
0: I loved it. I loved the the skill development and player development was good at the time to kind of get in and see the different areas of how NHL hockey and the hockey operations works. For me, having played for so long and over 1,000 games as a player, it was just I was so used to being in the mix and being on the bench and being kind of in the decision making stage, and being able to run a special team was valuable for me, and working with the forwards, I still got that development side. I still got the skill development side because I love to do that. I do that after practice and before practice anyways. But just being in the mix and in the heat of the action and having to make decisions, and now you have the goalie pulled, and just the strategy of that, in my character and being such a sports fan and being in the mix, and that I missed that a little bit with just the skill development and the player development. So being on the side now where you're on the bench and you're in the heat of the moment, I think that was very valuable to me, and I loved the part of that and the competition and the strategy. And I loved the last few years, and I'm looking forward to doing that here in San Jose.
1: We're talking to Jeff Ulmer, Sharks assistant coach. And being a sports fan and growing up in Saskatchewan, you probably had to at least maybe peek at the Saskatchewan Rough Riders every once in a while in the CFL. But who are your favorite hockey teams growing up?
0: Well, we were close to Calgary. You know, I think it's 6 hours each way from between Winnipeg and Calgary. So there isn't an NHL team, obviously, in Saskatchewan. So there are the Rough Riders. So a lot of people are fans there. But I was a hockey fan. Actually, I grew up, you know, the Oilers were good back in the early 80s, obviously. And when I was kind of, I was born in the late 70s. But I was still a Red Wings fan. I liked Steve Yzerman. He was my favorite player. So I followed the Red Wings and loved the Red Wings. And then they had the Russian Five, and they were really just kind of fascinating to watch. So for me, growing up as a Red Wings fan, it was great. And then I actually got the chance to play against them when I was with the Rangers, which was really cool. So, Red Wings for me was my team.
1: Also had to be pretty cool that in the heyday of the Oilers, Mark Messier obviously was one of the critical people, and then you played with him. That had to be something special.
0: Yeah, that was great, and it was neat that Glenn Anderson was around too. I'm not sure. I didn't play with him, but he was around some of the home games, so I got to hang out with him if I went out for dinner or something with Messier a few times. So that was kind of neat. But yeah, it's kind of when you get up there and, you know, you're playing with a legend like that, you kind of forget about it after a while. But definitely the first few times he was probably sick of me asking him questions for sure.
1: Jeff Ulmer is with us, new Sharks assistant coach. And before we get to your role today, I'm looking at all these teams, and you played in some amazing cities in some interesting leagues. The Alps League was kind of a unification of several of the smaller leagues, and that's the team you played with last in your pro playing career. Did you have a favorite place to play? Did you have a favorite city?
0: They're all so unique. In speaking about the Alps, there's memories I have from each spot. Definitely the Alps League was the memory I have is just on the bus driving up the mountains. Like you're winding up these mountains to go play at the top of a ski hill, basically. And then you wind down after. So you definitely don't want to look out the window if you get a little queasy with the bus trips. So that was something there. Switzerland's beautiful, really cool country to live in. I loved that. Obviously Russia was good with the paydays, but other than that, I wasn't huge fan. I loved Sweden and Finland, really, really similar to living in Canada. And then Germany, Austria, I learned how to speak German, took some classes, so that really helped me in those cities. And living there was very similar to living over here in North America. So I would say those were some of the highlights of my playing time in Europe.
1: So Ryan Warsawski is the boss behind the bench, and he obviously has some ideas as to what he wants his assistant coaches to do. What are you going to be doing mostly with the San Jose Sharks organization?
0: I think that's still kind of evolving. I think I'd spoken to Wars, so obviously, in our interview process. Was really impressive. He's a really impressive guy, really smart guy. Really kind of motivated me to win this position and be a part of it. And I had mentioned to him, I'm, you know, willing to do whatever it is, and I know that's a cliche, but I've said that to him directly. And I think, you know, at first it's going to be, you know, some of the face-off stuff, a little bit of neutral zone, some overtime stuff, and development's obviously going to be a huge part of what I do. I think I think we all know some of the players that are coming in on the forward side especially, and I think the importance of working with these guys and making sure that we develop them and to be, you know, great players and also great teammates and big character guys, which they are, is going to be a big part of my day-to-day focus as well. So I think, you know, and then helping out on the special teams, I think would be something that I would be looked upon to do. But literally, you know, I know I said it in my interview process and say it to people. I'm willing to do whatever it is to help the staff and excited about it, and really, really excited to get going.
1: It's kind of interesting because through my years in pro hockey, American Hockey League, NHL here, I always remember the balance. Some people say that development equals winning, and then other people say winning equals development, and it's kind of a combination of both. Your job in the NHL is to win, And I wanted to ask about what you're going to have to probably go through with some young guys, whether it's Macklin Celebrini or Will Smith or a player that's not as heralded, to have to be at the NHL level and develop at the same time. It seems like that's a pretty hard thing to do, especially when, even if they were star players before, they come to the NHL and they find out that it's not as easy and they're going to have some tough days.
0: Yeah, I think it'll evolve, and it's kind of a moving target. I mean, winning is it's the NHL level. It's a business. It's important that you win, but I also think that it's important to, you know, to get the most, like, how can we develop these young players to be great San Jose Sharks this year also, and not just, you know, 3-4 years down the line. You want them to contribute to the team and be a big part of the team environment and the team culture, not just, you know, 2-3 years down the road, but how can we, you know, get them to be valuable once they first get here. And that's kind of, you know, things that I look at, and how can we, you know, hit the ground running. And like you mentioned, it's going to be a process for sure. There's going to be some bumps in the road, but there is for veteran players too. So I think it's important. You know, you work with them, you spend time with them, but you have to be prepared to let them, you know, make mistakes, and you know they're going to make a few mistakes, and it's just not to, you know, like you hear, take the stick out of their hands or you know, be too hard on them. But you also have to find that fine line where you can, you know, they don't have a certain set of rules that the other players don't have, so they got to learn within the team and be the best San Jose Sharks that they can be for this season also. So that's an important part of it.
1: Isn't another important thing is during the hard conversations, which you're obviously going to have at times, that this player will respond because he knows that you believe in them?
0: Yeah, I think you have to be personable, you have to be credible, and you have to be honest, and they have to kind of get a feel for what you're like and know that you're genuine in what you're trying to say, because while I haven't been at a level that, you know, Macklin or Will are currently at, obviously they're special players, but at the same time, you have to, you know, believe in what you're teaching them and believe in what you're doing and know that what you're teaching them and coaching them to do is going to, you know, help them in the long run. And I think the quicker that you can be, you know, gain that respect and gain the trust of the player and kind of work as a partnership with them and not just you telling them to do something, I think they have to buy into it and be, you know, it's a partnership. So that's going to be one thing that's going to be a focus for me, is building these relationships and gaining their trust, and then having them, you know, work hard and work hard in yourself too. Like, bring your work ethic to the table and roll up your sleeves and get with them and see if you can figure out a way that they can contribute immediately.
1: We're really excited for all of this to happen. We really appreciate the time you gave us today, and thanks for the insight, and we wish you the very best.
0: Thanks, Dan. Excited to get started.
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3: It was a topsy-turvy game yesterday at SAP Center at San Jose, but the San Jose Sharks found a way to get victory. A dramatic finish, some great goaltending at the end from Yaroslav Askarov when he needed it desperately, and the game-winning goal by Shakir Mukhamadulin, whose goalie-like save earlier in the contest was another big reason why the Sharks found a way to get victory. Today, it's going to be a different sort of a character game as the Sharks face a team with lots of experience, but not a lot to show for it. It's a desperate Winnipeg Jets team that comes to town, and the San Jose Sharks need to get a victory to keep their playoff hopes alive. Stand by. We've got the Sharks and the Jets right now on the San Jose Sharks Audio Network.
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3: From SAP Center at San Jose, I'm Dan Brusinowski. Owen Nolan will join me a little bit later on this very special Alumni Day at the Shark Tank. Second game of back-to-backs. It's the Sharks and the Winnipeg Jets for the second time this year. Well, you have to go back to November 7th to find the most recent game between San Jose and Winnipeg, and it's kind of in an interestingly comparative circumstance. You see, that was also in a set of back-to-back home contests at the Tank, but it was the first of two instead of the second of two, and in that particular game, Alex Nedeljkovic came up with a really strong performance in goal, making 32 saves, and Will Smith got the game-winning goal with 4:21 left in the third period, assisted by Macklin Celebrini. The Sharks beat the Jets in that contest by the score of 1-0. Connor Hellebuyck, the future Presidential Medal of Freedom recipient, ended up with a strong performance in the losing cause for Winnipeg with 25 saves. Winnipeg had a goal earlier in the contest from Josh Morrissey, but Morrissey, who has 3 goals against the Sharks in his last 4 games, will not play today because he is out with injuries, and obviously that's been a big story from the Jets' perspective, from toppling from President's Trophy status last year to a team on the outside looking in this season. The Sharks, coming off that big win yesterday against Edmonton, are 28-25-4 for 60 points. But even though they won, they didn't make any headway in the standings. And that's how difficult it is in this three-point era of NHL history, with 3 teams the Sharks have to topple to go ahead of them into a playoff spot. But the good news is that San Jose has some games in hand on just about everybody. And you have to win those games in hand. And so that's certainly the goal for today and for the rest of the year. The San Jose Sharks now have 58 games played as of today. This is their 58th game played on the season. While the Winnipeg Jets come in here with 58 games played already, they're 23-26-9 for 55 points. Definitely on the outside looking in. In fact, those 55 points for Winnipeg puts them 10 points out of the last playoff spot currently held by the Seattle Kraken. And the old saw in the NHL in this three-point era of NHL games with points awarded for overtime and shootout losses is, if you're 10 points out, it is virtually impossible, not impossible, but virtually impossible to catch the teams you need and vault ahead into a playoff position. But Winnipeg is going to try and do that, and obviously they will be absolutely desperate coming into tonight's game against the San Jose Sharks. Meantime, the Sharks' hopes for a postseason berth are also very challenging. As I mentioned, the Sharks are in 11th place in the Western Conference, but they've got to get past Los Angeles, they've got to get past Nashville, they've got to get past Seattle, and they've maybe got to get past Edmonton. Those are the teams that they're battling it out. It looks as if Anaheim put a little bit of a cushion on all of that with a big overtime victory against the Jets, ironically, on Friday. Winnipeg had a 2-0 lead in that game, but lost 5-4 in overtime when Chris Kreider got the game-winning goal in the waning seconds of the extra session. It's been a difficult run for Winnipeg as they have a variety of injuries that are keeping key players out, not the least of which is the aforementioned Josh Morrissey, but there are others on the IR too for head coach Scott Arneil, and that includes defenseman Neil Pionk and Colin Miller. Hayden Fleury is coming back as far as that's concerned today, but Morrissey remains out. And Nino Niederreiter is a pretty valuable player on the wing. He's not going to be able to play in the Jets game in Anaheim the other night. Also, Vladislav Nemestnikov came down with an injury, and so former Shark Walker Duehr is going to be inserted into the lineup, and he will make his season debut against the team that he performed for just a season ago. That's the basic scenario and scene set for this contest today. As for the San Jose Sharks, well, they are going to go with the identical lineup that beat the Edmonton Oilers yesterday 5-4 in regulation, with the one exception, Alex Nedeljkovic getting the start in goal. That is our roster report from Kaiser Permanente. Get care like a pro with Kaiser Permanente, official team physicians of the San Jose Sharks. When we come back here to SAP Center, we will review all of the glories and some of the heartbreak of yesterday's game that ended up with glory in the victory in regulation against Edmonton. That's coming up on the San Jose Sharks Audio Network.
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3: It's going to be another great afternoon here at SAP Center at San Jose, with the crowd filing in, expected to be yet another sellout group, cheering the Sharks on, taking on the Winnipeg Jets. As I mentioned, San Jose 1-0 against the Jets this year. Last season, they went 0-2-1 against Winnipeg. San Jose coming into this contest, remembering that 2-1 victory. It was a tight contest, and you can expect that the hard forechecking Jets, regardless of all of the injuries that they may be incurring, are also going to be prepared with loads of experience. Mark Scheifele is one of those guys that is a top player on this team, and he's been nursing some bumps and bruises lately, but it looks like he's okay to go. Yet on defense, they have so many different injuries, not the least of which, of course, is Josh Morrissey, who is out and not playing tonight. But beyond that, the Sharks can't feel sorry for the Winnipeg Jets. Nobody does. Nobody feels sorry for the Sharks either. Both of these teams desperately need a victory today. How will the Sharks do it? Well, one thing they want to do is to take some of the elements of yesterday's game against Edmonton and apply them to today. For instance, not get rattled when you get scored against, because it does happen in the NHL. The next shift after a goal against is so critically important, and the Sharks definitely need that. They're going to need some great goaltending. They got it from Alex Nedeljkovic the last time they played the Jets. And while Yaroslav Askarov had some moments yesterday in which he probably would have liked to have had them back, he made some really critical saves, first in the early part of the game and then in the later part of the contest when it really mattered. In fact, one save that he made on Ryan Nugent-Hopkins very early in the first period against the Oilers was very important to keep it nothing-nothing. McDavid's going to keep it in. He does some defensive work in his spectacular way. To Nugent-Hopkins, and a one-time shot, a great save. A sprawling stop by Askarov on the one-time shot, shorthanded by Nugent-Hopkins.
4: That's right. The Sharks were on the power play when that happened. Nugent-Hopkins, a golden chance to score shorthanded and get the Edmontonians on the board, but it didn't happen because Askarov was there. Also, Leon Draisaitl, who did score a pretty big goal later in the contest, ended up getting this chance in the first.
3: Top of the right circle, Draisaitl walks into the circle, gives to McDavid, takes it back, shoots one right on net. Great save by Askarov. He couldn't hold out of it. It skitters free, and finally, Askarov gets the glove hand on it.
4: And the other save that was made, certainly by Askarov early in the contest, came late in the first period when Zach Hyman, the guy who scored the game winner against San Jose in the comeback win for the Oilers in late January, had this chance.
3: Now it's McDavid throwing it to the right. Draisaitl moving in, twisting, turning, in front. Hyman, one-time shot, great save by Askarov, who anticipated beautifully on that cross-seam pass. And Hyman, who had the game-winning goal against San Jose back in January, is a little stunned that Askarov able to make that big stop.
4: By this time, the Sharks had already warmed up to a 3-1 lead over the Edmonton Oilers. They started their scoring when Macklin Celebrini got on the board.
3: Macklin Celebrini gets it back. Shoot! Score! The goaltender was out of the net! Macklin Celebrini intercepted the puck in the middle of the ice, just inside the blue line. Where was Connor Ingram on that play? And all Macklin did was look up and see the entire empty net, and he snapped it home, and Celebrini gives the Sharks the 1-0 lead.
4: That was the 29th goal of the season for Macklin Celebrini, and the reason why that Connor Ingram was out of the goal was because he thought he had a little bit more time to get a stick that he had lost to the right of his net. But the Sharks' Will Smith knocked the puck over to Celebrini right in the middle of the ice, as you just heard. And Celebrini's eyes must have brightened very intensely when he looked up and saw that the entire net was empty. Oh yes, Ingram tried to get back, but unfortunately for him and fortunately for the Sharks, the puck was in the back of the net, and San Jose led by the score of 1-0. Young Michael Misa also had a really strong game for the Sharks, was the third star of the contest, had one goal and one assist, and his goal made it 2-0 San Jose on the power play.
3: Eklund stick handling, 43 seconds to go on the power play. Eklund exchanges with Orlov, goes down low to Misa. He's got a man, Toffoli in front, there he is, there's the shot, stick save, rebound, a scramble for it, it's behind the goal, Misa gets it, score! Great work by Tyler Toffoli on that play behind the goal line, and in the scramble with all sorts of players at the edge of the crease, Michael Misa bangs it home. Sharks 2-0.
4: The young kids are getting it done here for the San Jose Sharks. Michael Misa getting that goal to make it 2-0 San Jose. And then after the Oilers got on the board with a Leon Draisaitl power play goal, it was time for Barkley Goodrow, the grizzled veteran, to make two great plays. One at the defensive end of the rink and the other to finish it off.
3: There, it's Ostapchuk, Regenda, and Goodrow. Barkley Goodrow intercepts the puck at center ice, disrupts the Oiler attack. Dickinson gets it back, banked it off the boards, but unfortunately, it banked back the other way. Goodrow doing a great job in protecting the puck in the middle of the ice against Savoy. Sharks able to clear it up the right side. Here's Ostapchuk moving left to right. Dumps into the offensive zone with 3 minutes to play in the first period. 2-1 Sharks. Klingberg on the point. Shoot. Save made. Rebound. Goodrow. Score! Barkley Goodrow from one end of the rink to the other made this whole play happen. And it's great to see him get the reward on the other end of the ice as Goodrow makes it 3-1 Sharks with 2:55 to play in the first period.
5: Great call, Danny. You're absolutely right. He disrupts the play in the neutral zone. A little bit of trouble with the puck to Sam Dickinson, but Barkley Goodrow, he fights off his man, gets it to Desharnais. Then he gets up, and now he's moving in the offensive zone. Again, puck behind, get in on the forecheck. And what does Barkley Goodrow do? He keeps the play alive along the boards, kicks it back, and then goes to the net. Zach Ostapchuk at the net as well. Danny, I think that's a big goal for the Sharks, an important answer to the Oilers. And answer to the first two goals.
4: There was a lot of answering going on in that game yesterday, and that was another big part of the contest. But the Oilers, to their credit, were going to keep on pushing. Yaroslav Askarov made another big save on Ryan Nugent-Hopkins in the second period, but then Evan Bouchard seems to love to play the men in teal, and he scored yet another one against the Sharks to make it a closer game. This line's starting to get a little tired. Here comes the shot by McDavid, wide from the high slot. He gets it back on the left circle. He stick handles. He throws toward the front. They score!
5: Been out there too long.
4: Evan Bouchard right up top makes it 3-2, and you're right, Drew. They've been out there too long. You hold the team out in the defensive zone for too long, and you have as much talent as the Oilers on the power play especially, and you are going to score. In that long change period, that was an even strength goal for Evan Bouchard, but it made the score 3-2. And the Oilers would come back in the third to have one that maybe goaltender Askarov would have liked to have had back. Here comes Savoy down the left side, one-on-one, forced to the outside by Klingberg. Centers, they score! That's Trent Frederick getting the pass from Savoy. It all started back in the neutral zone, what you were talking about, Drew. But right now, Edmonton has tied the game, and the role players do it for the Oilers as Frederick getting the pass from Savoy and beating Askarov at 2:54 of the third period. But the one thing that the Sharks did yesterday when Frederick scored that goal was they didn't sag. Now, that happened in Edmonton when the Sharks had the big lead and the Oilers pulled the goaltender for the extra attacker, scored a couple of extra attacker goals, and then got the winner in overtime from Zach Hyman at the end of January. This time, the Sharks had a couple of good shifts, and one of them was by Alex Wennberg, who scored one of the better goals of the season. And there's Kurashev keeping it going, gets it back. Kurashev behind the goal line, centers in front. They score! Wennberg from Kurashev. Spectacular! The Sharks take the 4-3 lead. Alex Wennberg ending an 11-game goalless drought with a brilliant backhander, but it was all the work behind the net. Certainly Philip Kurashev getting him the puck, getting that assist, along with Mario Ferraro, who kept the puck in the offensive zone. All kinds of good things to say about that. And once again, Wennberg scoring that huge goal to get the Sharks once again all ahead of the Edmonton Oilers. That was a 4-3 Sharks lead. But again, Askarov had a blip in the time capsule when Jake Walman got it on the point. And McDavid ends up with it, and he flies down the right side. Chased there by Ostapchuk. Comes across the line. McDavid stops, throws to the middle of the ice. Slap shot off the goalpost. No, they score. It's Jake Walman who puts it by Askarov. And it's 4-4. Once again, the Sharks did not sag after giving up that tying goal. And in fact, Shakir Mukhamadulin, who it was revealed post-game, was out of practice the day before because of the fact that his wife gave birth to a beautiful baby girl and made the play that got a birthday present for the new arrival. Eklund gets it back. Moves down the right. Does a little pivot. Makes a move on McDavid. Turns. Puts on the brakes. Turns. Drops it back. Mukhamadulin shoots. He scores! Shakir Mukhamadulin lets the wrist shot go. And the crowd explodes in excitement at SAP Center at 9:27 of the third. Mukhamadulin makes it 5-4 San Jose. Oh, how sweet was that for Sharks fans at the tank yesterday as Shakir Mukhamadulin got his first career game-winning goal and a very strong performance, named first star of the game yesterday against the Edmonton Oilers. One of the reasons why he was named the number one star of the game is what happened earlier in the contest when the net was empty with goaltender Askarov slightly out of position and Mukhamadulin had to play goalie. Turnover by Ferraro, centering feed in front, and a blocked shot by Mukhamadulin off of Roslovic. That's going to get the coaches to smile a little bit. They smiled a lot after that, and that was, you could call it a kick save made by Mukhamadulin as he got his leg out after that Ferraro turnover. Mook backed up his defensive partner and his goaltender and made the stop, and that was just a portent of so many great things to come. After the game, Alex Wennberg was talking about some of the young guys, and exactly like Misa, like Mukhamadulin, and even you throw William Eklund into there, who made such a great play to get the puck to Mook on the game-winning play.
6: I mean, it's huge. Obviously, it's a team effort right here, but I mean, we got these younger guys coming in. Obviously, you can see them right now playing more games, getting more comfortable, playing with confidence. And like I said, Mies' game today, I mean, he's a game changer out there. Not only like he's getting those 2 points, but if you watch him in the face-off dots, the defensive plays, and not only that, being strong on the puck. So it's fun to see. I mean, we're talking about the young players developing, and I mean, it's just really fun to see how quick they're adjusting to the game.
4: That is Alexander Wennberg talking to us post-game after the big victory. And Wennberg probably is giving the young guys a lot of credit, which they deserve. Misa won a couple of critical face-offs. But Wennberg was 11-4 on draws against the team that was the number four face-off team in the entire NHL. And he won six critical face-offs inside that defensive zone that were so important to help preserve the victory for San Jose Sharks hockey. Of course, Leon Draisaitl had something to say about that late in the game, not to the media, but to the goalpost, and Yaroslav Askarov had to come up really big near the end of the contest. Kept in there by the stick and skate of Bouchard. Down to McDavid, now far side, one-time shot, Draisaitl. I don't know if that was stopped or if it went off the post. Another drive by Nugent Hopkins, wide of the goal. Kept in by Edmondson. 40 seconds remaining in the game. McDavid back to the point. Here comes Bouchard. The drive and the save by Askarov. You got to make some saves, and that was a big one right there. It sure was. Askarov coming up with that big stop after Nugent Hopkins missed a net following the post, and it was a post for Leon Draisaitl in the final minute of the game. That's the kind of attack that Edmondson has, and it came down to the final faceoff. And yes, Edmonton did win the draw, and with the extra attacker on, 6-on-4 with the power play going on, it would be Askarov that would have to come up with another save. Wennberg poked it forward. Uh-oh, here comes a play. Bouchard, the shot, stick save, Askarov, and the game is over. And right away, Mario Ferraro comes over there to give Askarov a big bear hug as Askarov made three outstanding stops in the real waning moments of the game, and the Sharks hang on to win over the Edmonton Oilers 5-4. Well, they're going to need a more structured game than even yesterday's was. They've had the intensity, but they're not going to be able to have any blips in the time capsule against this hard-working Winnipeg team that doesn't play the same style of hockey that Edmonton does, but they are very, very challenging, especially if they get their forecheck going. And so that will lead us to some of the keys to today's game for the Sharks and the Winnipeg Jets. We'll come back with those Toyota keys next on the San Jose Sharks Audio Network.
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4: Back at SAP Center at San Jose. It's great to have you with us. I'm Dan Rusinowski. Owen Nolan will join us with the broadcast a little bit later on. Right now, it's time for our keys to the game, presented by Toyota, proud sponsor of the San Jose Sharks. Toyota, let's go places. Key number one, high energy start. The Sharks started the fourth line yesterday against the Edmonton Oilers. I'm going to be really interested to see if they repeat that today against Winnipeg, because that high energy and that structure and that style of hockey that the coaching staff wants from their team is often exemplified by that trio of Zach Ostapchuk, Barkley Goodrow, and Pavel Regenda today. Key number two, three zone pressure. That's where you have to depend on the neutral zone play and the creativity from Macklin Celebrini and Michael Misa. Throw Will Smith, William Eklund, Kiefer Sherwood, and Tyler Toffoli in there too. And you also have three zone pressure from that Wennberg line with Colin Graf and Philip Kurashev. Finally, net front play. We're not just talking about in front of the opposing net, in front of Hellebuck to get his eyes obstructed by what you're throwing at him, but also on the other end of the ice where you can box out the Winnipeg forwards trying to cause trouble in front of the San Jose net and also be very effective and structured in front of goaltender Alex Nedeljkovic. I think Pavel Regenda is going to be a really critical player in today's game, as he was in many respects yesterday. The Slovakian, who played so well in the Olympics, got his first game in yesterday afternoon against the Oilers and really showcased himself. Once again, he's going to be a factor here in getting into the eyes of the opposing goaltender, and certainly he has some experience doing that from his Olympic opportunities. So those are the keys, and they are presented to you by Toyota, proud sponsor of San Jose Sharks hockey. Toyota, let's go places. We will come back to SAP Center at San Jose with more of our coverage next on the San Jose Sharks Audio Network.
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4: Back-to-back afternoon action at SAP Center at San Jose, and today it's the Sharks and the Winnipeg Jets. I'm Dan Rusinowski, along with Sharks head coach Ryan Warsawski. And Ryan, winning makes coaches happy, obviously. But tell us about the way that you won yesterday, the little elements and details that make you even happier.
7: Yeah, I think the way we carried the play, liked our first period, liked our second. You know, only gave up two chances in the second period, 1-5-1-5. That's pretty good to do that against that type of team. Defensively, you know, in the third, it opened up a little bit more than I think me and Coach Knobloch would have liked. And that's something that we'll kind of try to work on and correct as we go forward here. We know teams are going to push and the game will open up at times, but we don't need to do it to ourselves. So, again, we're you know, excited this time of year to get 2 points. You get to move on, learn some lessons along the way like we've been doing all year, and clean some things up and get ready for a good Winnipeg team today.
1: Just a couple of other things I'd like to point out about it. The one goal that sticking out for me is the Wenberg goal, because they score, they tie the game, and if this were the end of January in Edmonton, team might have sagged right there. Yeah. But you didn't sag.
7: Yeah, I think that's something that we've really talked about, is we need to just continue to stay on the attack. And you know, I know I've said it, you know, 100 times here in 2 years, but unfortunately, it just takes time to have that feeling and how to go through those processes, and how you need to play in certain situations when the momentum has shifted in games. And hopefully, that is a big lesson that we took from last night. As far as again, it's not going to be perfect every night. Things are going to go the other way at times, but you got to push forward and get back on the gas pedal. And I thought we did that.
1: We talked about the Mukhtar Mudulin save that he made in the first period and the goal that he scored to get the winner in overtime to celebrate the birth of his daughter. But beyond that, how about Barkley Goodrow making the defensive play first and then getting rewarded with the goal? I mean, this guy, it doesn't matter where you put him. You could play him at center. You had him on the right wing, didn't matter.
7: Yeah, Goody's been, you know, really a huge part of our team, from the, you know, the way we want to do things off the ice and in the gym and in our meetings and in how we practice and how he leads the group. He's been around. He's won Stanley Cup. You know, I think he's a guy that knows how to win at this time of year, and he's doing everything we ask. So Goody's been a real effective player for us in that fourth line, giving us an identity, and for him to get rewarded in a play that we've been trying to work on for a long time, and just getting pucks from the top. Obviously, Muck, huge save there on that chance, and then happy for him to get, you know, a goal for his daughter and her birthday, really.
1: So now you got the Winnipeg Jets, and this is a team that's gone through a lot of injuries, but they've still got that great top line, that Scheifele and Vilardi and Connor, and they did it the other night, the last time they were on the ice. They've got Adam Lowry. They've got Dylan DeMello on defense. Pretty good challenge.
7: Yeah, big challenge, and this is a team that is fighting and scratching and clawing to get back into this thing, and we understand there's going to be some level of desperation. They get a great goaltender. They still have high firepower up front, like you said. Their power play is dangerous. This is a team that is playing better hockey as of late. Their structure, you know, I think their forecheck is top 10 in the league. For us, we have to make sure we're breaking out pucks, and we got to make sure we get into people. And this time of year, our details are going to be critical. Line changes, puck play through the neutral zone, getting to our game extremely quick off the puck drop here tonight.
1: One last thought on that. The one goal you gave up because you got caught on the ice in the long change second period, it's hard to get through that, isn't it?
7: Yeah, that's something that we've talked about. We don't need wholesale changes. We obviously got caught against Calgary on it. We just have to be smart with our changes. And, you know, I remember my good buddy John Tortorella said, you can't be tired. This time of year, you cannot be tired in your shifts. And I get it. You get, you know, you have to suck it up. You got to scratch and claw and just kind of stay as fresh as you can through your shifts. But whatever it takes. And that's kind of been the mindset here lately.
1: Good luck.
7: Thank you.
1: That's it for our Coach's Chalkboard Show. And now stand by for more afternoon action at SAP Center. 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

0: center Brady on the right circle. Shoots. Scores! Just completes the hat trick, and the Sharks win overtime 3-2.
1: This is San Jose Sharks Hockey. 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
2: From SAP Center at San Jose, I'm Dan Rusinowski at the Shark Tank with some exciting afternoon action for you. It's the Sharks and the Winnipeg Jets for the second of three meetings on the season. And stepping onto the ice right now is the man who's going to be calling color commentary with me in just a few minutes. Former Sharks captain Owen Nolan, fresh in from his home state of Idaho, walking out to drop the puck. One of the greatest Sharks ever. A huge, huge acquisition. This is Alumni Day, and so the Sharks are celebrating several alumni. You can tell from the chants in the background who's coming out next. Jonathan Chichu, the winner of the Rocket Richard Trophy, is the league's leading goal scorer back in 2006. Nolan and Chichu standing out. Who's going to join them? Oh, yes. He wore number 17 here for so many years. Scott Thornton played 6 years as a member of the Sharks. Such a valuable acquisition to this team and one of the great people in this game. That trio of players standing at center ice right now, arms around each other, big smiles on their faces, posing for the photographs. And in a few moments, we will have a ceremonial face-off here. All of those guys wearing the types of jerseys that they used to wear back in the day. The Sharks jersey has changed over a couple of years, but now they're wearing those vintage jerseys for the guys in teal today. Barkley Goodrow coming out for the Sharks, and Adam Lowry, who grew up in San Jose when his dad Dave was playing for the Sharks, take the draw. And that is a nice little thing. Adam knows all of these players very well. Just shook hands with Scott Thornton and makes his way back. Let's pause 10 seconds for station identification on the San Jose Sharks Audio Network.
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2: 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For the Sharks, wearing those vintage jerseys, in net to our left, it's Alex Nedeljkovic. And boy, he has been playing some solid goal lately. Over the course of his last 7 games played, he's 5-1 with a 92.2 save percentage and a 2.31 goals against average. On defense, it will be a combination for the Sharks of Vinny Desharnais and Sam Dickinson. And up front, it's Alex Wennberg starting with Colin Graf and Filip Kurashev on the wings. Puck is dropped and we're underway. Winnipeg starting out, of course, with netminder Connor Hellebuyck in goal to our right. Jets moving into the Shark zone right away. Rest of the Jets starters are Logan Stanley and Dylan DeMello, the former Shark on defense. And up front, Adam Lowry starts with Alex Iafello and Cole Perfetti. Moving in now, it's the Sharks offense going to the attack. A chance there for Colin Graf, whips the puck wide. Rebound, right wing corner. Wennberg turns away from the Stanley check, throws it back. Desharnais is shot from the point wide of the goal. Grabbed by the former LA King. Alex Iafano skates from right to left for Winnipeg. Backhands down the left side for his centerman Adam Lowry. And Lowry gets hit hard by Desharnais but protects the puck. Finally, the Sharks outnumber him as it's work free. Filip Kurashev got back to help out and he turns away with a loose disc. But he's checked by Kyle Connor, who's on the ice, as some fresh set of skaters are coming on for Winnipeg. Nothing to score. Minute gone by, period number one. Desharnais gets it back and just angles one off the right boards out to center. Stopped there by Dylan Sandberg for Winnipeg. Throws to Gabe Vilardi, moves into the zone, drop pass. Here comes the shot toward the net. A stick save made there by goaltender Alex Nedeljkovic. And the puck went up in the air, and he just followed it, and it settled down. And the Sharks pick it up at the near side. Macklin Celebrini is on the ice with Will Smith. Here's John Klingberg overskating, lost the puck. Down the right side, moving in is Mark Scheifele, the top center on this team. And he turns away from the check there. Gave away the puck, throwing it down the wing. That's a nice interception by the Sharks, and here they come. A lead on the right, Klingberg moving in. Getting the pass from Macklin Celebrini, who intercepted the puck, but a shot toward the net is deflected wide by a swarming Winnipeg defense. Over to the right side of goaltender Connor Hellebuyck, the recipient of the Presidential Medal of Freedom after capturing gold medal honors in Milan. What an honor that was to get that, the first hockey player ever to be awarded the civilian's highest honor. Moving in now. Shot toward the net by the Sharks. Turned aside by Hellebuck. Winnipeg gets the rebound and breaks out. Up the right side, former Shark Walker Duehr strides in with that good reach and the speed. Cut behind the San Jose net. Fed it back to the point. Hayden Fleury cross ice. Here comes the shot on the right side. But that opportunity by Luke Shen got blocked by the San Jose defense and deflected all the way back inside the Winnipeg zone. Sharks into forecheck there. Hayden Fleury on deep, back to get it. Wins a battle against two Sharks. It pops around the near boards. Shakir Mukhamadulin, the hero from yesterday, guns it around. Michael Misa backhands to the point. And here comes a shot. Blocked in front. Turning. Eklund shoots. Save. Rebound. A glove stop. And a marvelous save by Connor Hellebuck with man right in front of the goal. William Eklund, the first opportunity. And the second one right in front of the net for Barkley Goodrow. Wow. Good start to the game so far in this contest. The shots on goal are 3-2 in favor of San Jose. We'd like to remind everybody that our broadcasts come to you each and every game that the Sharks are playing. Our next one will be on Tuesday when the Montreal Canadiens come to town here at SAP Center. Airtime for that one will be 6:30 p.m. Pacific time. And we hope you tune in for that. The easy way to do it is to get the Sharks Plus SAP Center app, turn it on, and hit the live or listen button. You can pipe us into your car using Bluetooth. Right now, down the left side comes Morgan Barron. 2-on-1, moves in, shoots, and scores! A simple rush up the ice for Morgan Barron. He had a 2-on-1 break going, but he snapped it up top, and it gets by Alex Nedeljkovic. And Winnipeg, at 2:44 of this first period, leads it 1-0. That's what happens when you lose a faceoff, first of all, and you come up the ice surface, and Winnipeg gets the draw away from Zach Ostapchuk. And Morgan Barron, the man who steps into the faceoff and wins it, gets control. It was Mukhamadulin on the point. Lost a little battle with Cole Koepke. And the pass came out to Barron. He moved in with Koepke but decided to shoot the puck. And he went top corner. And Barron makes it a 1-0 Winnipeg lead. So, Barron, his 8th goal of the season. He's going to get credit for the goal. Right now, back to action. Sharks down by a 1-0 count. Let's see how they respond to it. Remember, the responses yesterday to challenges by the Edmonton Oilers were very strong by San Jose. Coming onto the ice with that in mind is that combination of Ostapchuk, Goodrow, and Pavel Regenda. They were partially on the ice there for that goal against. Right now, it's Barron in the offensive zone for Winnipeg. Throws one back to the right point. Here comes a shot toward the goal. Save made by Alex Nedeljkovic. And at 3:17 of this first period, we have a stoppage of play inside the San Jose zone. Well, it is an absolute pleasure to welcome to our broadcast a man who was just on the ice at center, dropping the puck with a couple of his old teammates, Jonathan Chichu and Scott Thornton. Yes, Sharks former captain Owen Nolan is with us today. Good to see you, bud.
4: How you doing?
2: How was it down there?
4: Well, I'm definitely out of shape trying to get up from the ice level all the way up here.
2: Well, that's what elevators are for. So far in this game, Winnipeg taking advantage of the one chance they've had. They lead 1-0. The Sharks looking for the puck in the offensive end, but they can't get it. Winnipeg coming back. Orloff fighting hard with Scheifele. Scheifele's a big guy, though. Works it free. Here's Connor. Centering feed. The shot toward the net, and that is a partial block by an on his stomach Sherwood, but it goes in, and it's stopped there by goaltender Nedeljkovic.
4: Nedeljkovic does a great job reading the play there. He's pretty sure that he doesn't have the proper angle for the shooter to shoot, so he's going to anticipate the pass coming across, gets a little help in the D, deflecting it, but in great position to make the save.
2: That was a heck of a pass by Kyle Connor out in front of the net, and a good battle win in the corner by Winnipeg, but Connor's backhand pass went right to the man in front, and Logan Stanley had a pretty good save, even though it went off the defense. In fact, it made it a harder puck to stop, simply because of the change of direction. 1-0 Winnipeg on top. We're back to action now in the neutral zone. San Jose on the attack, moving up to the Winnipeg zone, but Wenberg is stripped of the puck. At the near side, Connor's got it, sends to the middle, and Scheifele loses on a stick check. Sharks scramble to get control of it. Desharnais in his own territory exchanges with Colin Graff, then sends it across the rink to the left side. Diagonal long feed by Dickinson is off a stick, goes all the way down inside the Winnipeg zone. Jets skating from right to left, moving it out. Scheifele on the right wing, looking for a man, breaking for it. That's Iafato. Gains the zone, turns to his right, gets to the boards, throws back to the point. Scheifele's drive at the end of his shift will miss the net. In the left wing corner on the rebound, the Sharks gain it at the near side. Nice pass out there by Kurashev. Here comes the attack now for Misa. Leads on the left wing side. Klingberg is up ice there, gets hit hard by the defense, Salomonsen, but it's knocked around the far boards. A bouncer And Salomonsen has it. He scored his very first NHL goal the last time out on Friday in Anaheim in that 5-4 overtime loss for Winnipeg. Salomonsen, a right-handed shooting defenseman with really good size, just getting his skates wet, so to speak, as an NHLer. Sharks throw one into the offensive end, and that is an offside pass for Michael Mesa. So we get a stoppage, and Mesa looks up and finds himself on the ice after running into Adam Lowry there.
4: Can you catch me up on the Winnipeg goal?
2: Oh, sure.
4: I didn't see it.
2: Lost puck at the blue line, turnover, two-on-one break, and down the left wing side, at the left circle, basically, going top shelf was Morgan Barron. He decided not to pass it. I think Ned thought he might have been throwing it over there.
4: Okay. So I caught some of the game last night, third period, as I was coming into town, and it looked pretty entertaining, the Edmonton one.
2: Oh, boy, was it ever. Right here, we've got a 1-0 lead for the Winnipeg Jets. Sharks trying to get back. One of the things about last night is the Sharks did not get fazed when they gave up a goal, and it looks like they're coming right back at Winnipeg here, too. They got the big guys out there. Smith is looking for a pass. He got interfered with it a bit. No penalty. Thrown to the net by Mukha Madula. Not as hard as the shot that got him the game winner last night, but the stop made by Hellebuck. And how about a swing of the stick for Hayden Fleury, hacking in the direction of one of the Sharks' Kiefer Sherwood. That's exactly what Sherwood was acquired to do. Get under the skin of the opposition. Maybe sometimes a penalty might come up.
4: Absolutely. Those are those tough areas in front of the net. You know you're going to take a chop in the arm or cross-check in the back. Those are the ugly areas, but when you pay the price and show the other team that you're not afraid to spend time there, you usually get rewarded for it.
2: We've got the face-off coming up. Over to the left side, the goaltender, Connor Hellebuck. What an Olympics he had. And was awarded the Presidential Medal of Freedom, which is the highest civilian honor you can get. That's a pretty amazing couple of weeks.
4: He was unconscious.
2: He was amazing. Right now in the neutral zone, Sharks tip it back to their own territory. Down 1-0. Celebrini's line is out there. And on defense, we've got Mukha Madulin with Ferraro. Dumped into the offensive zone. Good body hit by Sherwood. Work free. Here comes the shot by Smith. Save made by Hellebuck. Rebound taken back the other way. And Tanner Pearson, the veteran, leads it on the left. Here's Barron. He skates in deep now. Forced to the outside by Mukha Madulin. Cuts behind the San Jose net. Throws it back. Former Shark Dylan DeMeno goes to the cross-ice play. And Stanley's opportunity gets deflected out of action. 5 minutes and 57 seconds gone by in the first period. In case you just joined us, Morgan Barron scoring on a two-on-one break to give Winnipeg the 1-0 lead. And they're out shooting the Sharks 6-5.
4: Well, I practiced, and I think I got Mukha Madulin down.
2: I think you got it.
4: I got it. And he inspired me last night when I was watching the game. He looked like he had a really good game, and I just kept hearing his name, and I thought, today I'm going to get his name right, not butcher it.
2: Well, you're doing exceedingly well with that. Perfectly done. Meantime, Mukha Madulin had a reason to celebrate because he took the day off from practice the day before, and we didn't have any reason why. And then it became revealed after the game last night by William Eklund in the media scrums that his wife gave birth to a beautiful baby girl. So,
4: congratulations
2: to the Mukha Madulin family. And not only did he score the game winner for his first career game-winning goal that day, but he also made a save. He made a kick save in the first period that was a big part of the game.
4: And it was a beauty.
2: It was. It sure was. Down the ice it comes for the Sharks. They're chasing in the Winnipeg zone. No icing on the play as Dylan Sandberg goes back to get it. He keeps it away from the forechecker. Throws it out to center ice. Gabe Vilardi leaves it for Connor. Connor carries up to the Sharks line. Runs into traffic, so he turns it back to the D. And now it's taken by Salomonsen and shoots one into the offensive end for Winnipeg. Into the right corner, Vilardi races to it. He's played well this season. Cole Perfetti on the left side, trying to dig for the puck. Pardon me, that's Kyle Connor, the normal left wing on that line. He's digging for the puck. Now it's taken back by Vilardi. Vilardi, stick handling, being checked there by Wenberg. That worked it free, and the Sharks' defense comes up with it. Nice job by Dickinson to reach in, grab the puck, and get the first pass out. But Kurashev is stripped to the play. Sandberg down the left side. Lost control of the puck as he gained the zone. And the Sharks come back. Three-man attack. Led by Ostapchuk across the line. Throws in front of the net. A good chance off the defense. Right there in front of the net. Scheifele got his skates on it as Klingberg tried to bang it in. And there was some space to the left side of that goal for Winnipeg. In front. Another chance for Klingberg. High and wide from the center of the slot area. What an opportunity for John Klingberg as he's back on the point keeping it in. Throws it left side. Tossed toward the net. Blocked by Winnipeg. Sharks have two guys back. And Ostapchuk skates hard to get back there. But Winnipeg's at the end of their shift, so they will get to the red line and dump in. A couple of close calls for the Sharks to try to tie the score there, Owen.
4: This is how they're going to create goals, is pucks to the net, and their puck recovery has been so good. It just keeps creating more chances to score.
2: Luke Shen just made a good defensive play in front of his own goal to bank it out of danger, and Winnipeg able to clear back to center ice, and the Sharks are on it. Goodrow, cross ice. Rick Enda trying to make the play and dump it in, but he fanned on the puck. Coming back the other way is Cole Perfetti. He's been playing well lately for Winnipeg. He stick handles, buys some time, waits for Lowry and Iafano to join him. Now the puck is thrown around the far boards, but San Jose's got numbers over there. Iafano poked it free, but it popped out. Shakira Mukhamadulin's got it. With those long strides, he gets it out. A lead pass. Now the left. Moving in. A shot. It's off of the goaltender Hellebuck and just wide for William Eklund, who had a golden chance to put that one in. Coming back at center ice. Almost a turnover. Yes, it is. Winnipeg gets it back. Down the left side, Walker Durer with the speed. The former Shark moving in, shooting the puck high and wide. It's off the glass, stays in play, and to the right side of Nedeljkovic, the Sharks pick up and bank it forward. These are two teams playing like they need the points. Sharks, Eklund down the wing. Throws it behind the goal line, off the backside of the net. Toffoli sends back Ferraro. Good keep in, back to Toffoli, left corner. Now to Misa, far side. Back to Ferraro, left point. Sharks throw it across the rink. Desharnais sends in deep. Off a weird corner, Karam. It came out in front. That was an alert play by Hellebuck to knock it aside.
0: He scores!
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1: 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Great to have you with us this afternoon. 1-0 Winnipeg on top. We do have a penalty coming up here as the Jets took a call, a 2-minute penalty going to Gus Nyquist, the former San Jose Shark. This is at 9 minutes and 23 seconds. I missed that one. I wasn't sure they were going to call something, but apparently the Sharks are on the man advantage here. Off the draw. Sharks have it in the right corner. Trying to work it free. Celebrini, Wenberg out there fighting for it. Wenberg, good job on Sandberg to dig it free, but there's Dylan DeMello to win the puck. And the ever-consistent DeMello shoots it all the way down. No surprise to any Sharks fans. He began his career with San Jose. Was drafted originally by the Sharks back in 2011. And he played 3 seasons as a member of the Sharks and really established himself. Here come the Sharks shooting it toward the net. Blocked. Now it's back behind the goal line. And Winnipeg, we got an injured person, or maybe it's the official down on the ice.
2: Here's
1: the
2: puck. Yep.
1: Hit him there in the corner.
2: Tried to clear it, rim it around the boards, and just drilled the ref.
1: That is Justin Kia, who is getting up slowly to his feet. He's insisting that he's okay. And the fans give him a nice little round of applause.
2: Yeah. His voice is a little higher right now, but...
1: They hit him in the throat? You think you got him in the throat?
2: Not the throat.
1: All right. So you're talking about the family jewels,
2: you got
1: you?
2: That.
1: Okay. Did you notice my immediate impulse to just give the cleaner version of that?
2: Yes.
1: Okay. 1-0 Winnipeg. 1:21 to go in the penalty on Gus Nyquist of the Jets. Off the draw now. Orloff. Cross ice. There's Will Smith with it. Watched by Pearson. Sends down low. It's in Sherwood's skates. Worked loose. Smith couldn't get it, but there's Wenberg to jump in. Backhands to the point. There's Orloff. Feeds to the right half boards. There's Celebrini. Back skating, pivoting. Got checked. It poked to the slot. A chance. Wenberg knocks it down. Has his stick tied up by Sandberg. But jumping into Sherwood to grab the loose disc. Angles it back. Here's Orloff. Slap shot toward the goal. Blatted away. Hellebuck and the defense held their ground on that one. 48 seconds to go in the Sharks' power play. Second unit's going to come on pretty quickly here. Now it's off of the stick of Orloff and out of the zone, but it stays right at the Winnipeg blue line, and the Jets are pretty content to tap it down the ice, back behind their own goal line to kill some more time in the penalty, so the Sharks will use the opportunity to clear it, or to change the line, that is, as Winnipeg clears it. Second unit is on the ice now. Misa into the offensive zone, trying to win the puck at the near boards there against Cole Koepke, does so. Toffoli back near side. It's Eklund there. Down low. He'll exchange passes with Misa. Now it's back on the point. Held there. Sent back now to Eklund at the near side. Eklund's to Kennels. Down in front. Little angled play by Misa between the legs. Tried to sneak it through. It was stopped and cleared. What a fancy play right there in front of the net.
2: A little action in front of the Winnipeg net. It looks like Misa got a high stick there and ref didn't call it.
1: Gunned on goal there by the Sharks very quickly, and a rush into the zone from the left wing side for Eklund, and that gets things stopped as the penalty is over on former Shark Gus Nyquist. So we've got a break in the action. This broadcast is coming to you from SAP Center at San Jose. With 8:30 to go, first period, the score. The Winnipeg Jets 1, the San Jose Sharks nothing. This is the San Jose Sharks Audio Network. I'm Dan Rusinowski along with Owen Nolan back here at SAP Center at San Jose. It is a 1-0 Winnipeg lead. Face-off, 8.5 to go, first period in the Jets zone. Winnipeg wins it, and they skate it out right to left, led by Kyle Connor. The Team USA hero dumps into the zone, back behind the Sharks' net. Picked back up by San Jose. And Barkley Goodrow took it on the right wing and knocked it off the boards and got it deep into the offensive end. But Connor, so fast, he gets back there. He's bumped a little bit there by Ostapchuk, but he holds his ground. Backhands far side of the ice as this line combination of Ostapchuk along with Regenda and Goodrow is starting to throw their weight around. Down the left side they come. Little flip pass there by Pavel Regenda in the direction of Ostapchuk. Couldn't quite get it. Regenda reaching for it behind the net, but was just beyond his

0: stick. And so the Jets break out. They move it up the left side. Connor over to Velarde. Trying to drop it back for Connor on the zone entry, but a good stick by Mukhamadulin got in the way. That long stick he's got that's really effective defensively. And the Sharks able to break out. Dumped in now by San Jose into the Winnipeg zone. 1-0 Jets. 7.5 to play in this first period. As the Sharks back in the neutral zone have to work it out. Sherwood moves in. Guns it on net from the right wing side. Good save made by Hellebuck. And he just takes control of the game by hanging on.
1: It's a good idea. Get pucks in that. We just need a little more pursuit going there. Pretty easy save for him. Freeze the puck. Get the face off in the left-hand corner and get the game back under control.
0: Totally routine save, in fact, by Hellebuck. As now the faceoff will be to his left. He's going to have to deal with Celebrini, Sherwood, and Smith up front, though. The Sharks put that group out, along with Dickinson and Desharnais. Looked like a face-off win as they dropped the puck, but a false start there. So they'll have to do it again. Stepping in is veteran Jonathan Toews. First name I've called his name today. What an unbelievable career he's had. Celebrini gets the drawback, and Desharnais the shot, turned aside by Hellebuck. Angle out in front, Celebrini, stick handles, and if he gathered control of that puck, he would have had a goal, and he got hooked, and so a penalty coming up to Winnipeg.
1: Well, if he doesn't get hooked, it's a goal, because he made a great move. He had Hellebuck sliding from one side to the other, about to throw it in the empty net, but he got hooked on the play.
0: Well, Winnipeg taking their second penalty of the game. This one a two-minute hooking call. Nyquist's penalty earlier was slashing, by the way. As this one is going to go to Jonathan Toews, and it was center on center. And the veteran multiple Stanley Cup winner had no choice, really, but to hook Macklin Celebrini on that play.
1: Sometimes those situations come up where you're better off taking those 2 minutes in the penalty box and giving up a goal.
0: Sharks start the second power play unit to get things going here. That's Misa, Kurashev, and Toffoli up front. Eklund on one point, and on the other, Klingberg. He's got the puck, Klingberg does. Dumps it toward the net into the corner. Worked loose by the Sharks there along the boards. Taken back by Eklund. Work free. Backhand to the point by Toffoli. Klingberg cross ice. Kurashev skates down into the left circle. Turns away from the check of DeMello. Stick handles. Goes down low to the goal line. Gets a pass back on the left half boards. Power play for the Sharks. Eklund rink wide. Kurashev stops it. Back now to the point. Klingberg holds it. Shoots it wide. End board carom. Nice job by Toffoli to tip it over to the near boards. And Eklund reverses it back behind the net. Kurashev's got it. Minute 20 to go on the man advantage for San Jose. As now the Sharks have in the left corner. Eklund's looking for the pass on the right side. Gets it. Throws it back to Klingberg. Back skates. Looks to his left. There's Kurashev shooting the puck toward the goal. Wide of the net. Taken back by the Sharks. And now Toffoli's on the right point. He shoots toward the goal. Block. Here comes another angle play. Oh, what a block by Dylan DeMello. Side of the net. That stopped. A good scoring chance there for the San Jose Sharks. Kurashev would have had a goal probably. Phil Kurashev gets it back. Backhands kind of trickily across the ice. It goes to the far side. Toffoli back skates, throws it back to the point. Here comes Klingberg, goes near side. Oh, fanned on from the right circle there by Kurashev. Misa behind the goal. 35 seconds left on the power play. They set up here. The Sharks point men crisscross. Toffoli back left side. There's the right-handed shooting. Klingberg moves to the middle, takes the shot through traffic, high and wide. Eklund gathers the rebound. Sharks dominating on this penalty. Now, power play opportunity. Thrown back to the point. Klingberg, near side feed. Eklund the drive. That's a great block by Sandberg. Broken stick on the play for the defenseman. Sharks will try to take advantage here. Here's Kurashev. Now to Klingberg. Now to Kurashev. Drives it on goal. And there's the save from Hellebuck with only 9 seconds left in the Jonathan Toews penalty.
1: Sharks are doing an unbelievable job at recovering pucks. There must have been about eight, nine, maybe even ten shots towards the net, and whether it was blocked or saved or whatever it is, the Sharks got to every single loose puck there was. That is so valuable. You're wearing down the Killers. At the same time, you're keeping pressure on them, not letting them breathe. Very good. Unfortunately, they don't get a goal, but the effort is there for sure.
0: You got to stick with it. Now the so-called first unit comes out. The second unit started the power play and was out for a minute 50. Celebrini stepping on. And off the draw, it'll be grabbed by Will Smith along the boards. Double team there by Lowry and Iafato, but he worked it loose. Now it's sent back to Smith near side. Penalty is over as Smith, sensing that, loses on the check to Adam Lowry. And now Lowry headmans it out, and Iafato gives it back to him. Lowry streaks to his left across the line. Dropped it back, Iafato. One-time shot. There's the save, Nedeljkovic. It was a rebound there, but it slid out. It's going to be a break for Smith. Down the left side, moving in, shooting it up high, and he missed the net. Too bad for Will Smith there, who's coming in here with a three-game goalless drought. Smith just coming back from injury a few games ago, has played 11 so far since he has returned, and has had 11 points, 5 goals and 6 assists. But as I mentioned, no goals in his last 3. That was a really good chance for him.
1: Yep.
0: Neutral zone pass for Celebrini, knocked away by Logan Stanley. And the Jets ahead of the red line will backhand one down into the Sharks zone. Winnipeg going with their top guys now. Scheifele and Vilardi out there along with Connor. Back on defense, Luke Shen and Hayden Fleury, the third deep pair for Coach Scott Arneil. Coming out to center ice, here comes the Shark attack. Moving in, Wenberg into the offensive zone. Tried to stick handle through Vilardi, couldn't quite do it, but good backup there by Graf to flip it down the boards into the right corner, and that's where the forecheck for the Sharks goes to work. Knocked loose by Wenberg. Now Kurashev has it. Slides it across the rink. Ferraro stops it. Takes the shot, but it hit the stick of Kyle Connor and went wide. Good pinch by Ferraro to keep it in play. Good puck pursuit by the Sharks, as you were mentioning, Owen, as San Jose watches now Winnipeg picking up and sending a long feed up to the Sharks' blue line. But Ferraro gets back to get a piece of Connor's stick and knocking the puck away. Now both teams are changing here. Moving in, Walker Duehr. Played for the Sharks a year ago. He is forechecking right now for Winnipeg, but Colin Graf keeps it away from him. And now Dickinson sends the first pass ahead. Kurashev was ahead of the red line when he tipped that puck, so there's no icing. Hellebuck stopped it left side of his goal. Left it for Sandberg and Jonathan Toews. Jets lead it 1-0 with 3:17 to go in period number one. Sharks will intercept the pass and come back the other way. And moving in, it's Ostapchuk just on with Barkley Goodrow and Pavel Regenda. Ostapchuk sent a soft one around the boards. Now he's grinding it out behind the goal line. And Barkley Goodrow came over, helped out, gives to Regenda off his stick. Back to the point, Desharnais grabs it, shoots it. It's blocked. And Gus Nyquist blocked it, and he races away. That's a semi-break down the wing. Cross the line. Oh, great back check by the Sharks. Dickinson to get in the way of that drop pass intended for Pearson. Back the other way, Dickinson moves in. Shoots one just inside the blue line. A pad save there made by Hellebuck. Good chaos at the side of the goal now as the Sharks digging it loose. We're down to 2:35 remaining in period number one. It's sent down the ice surface. Morgan Barron into the zone. Left wing side. Sent to the net. Save made by Nedeljkovic. Uh-oh, Koepke has it. Shot hit a stick. Might have been Orlov. And it went wide of the goal. Down to 2:19 left on the scoreboard clock in the first period.
1: It's been all Sharks lately. I mean, I don't know if the couple power plays swung the momentum, but most of the time it's been in the Winnipeg zone and great pressure by the Sharks.
0: Now we're down to 2 minutes remaining in period number one.
1: I wouldn't say there's been any spectacular scoring chances, but definitely more pressure in Winnipeg zone.
0: All right, left wing corner. Sharks just have to stick with this. And Winnipeg thinking the same thing. Lowry able to clear it out. Mukha Madulin gets control back in his own zone. Turns away from a forechecking Iafallo and starts to stride it out. He backhands off the right boards. Good use of the boards there to get it to Celebrini, who poked it ahead. But it's inside the Winnipeg end. And we're down to a minute 25 remaining in the first period. Oh boy, a bouncer. Sherwood went down, but he gets back up quickly. Here comes Scheifele across the line. Puts on the brakes. Trying to fire it and force it across to the middle of the ice. You know, a lot of teams in the NHL are trying to use that middle of the ice more, and the Sharks have done a good job in adjusting and just plugging it up and keeping it away. Here comes Will Smith up the left side, cross the line, little drop pass. Here comes the shot by Celebrini, just wide, angle play, and the rebound, penalty coming up. And the penalty is going to come to the San Jose Sharks, it looks like, as the Winnipeg Jets able to clear with a minute to play in the period. The Sharks grabbing it, and all the way back in the offensive end, it looks like an elbowing call is going to be issued. That was in the scrum behind the net, Owen, on that play.
1: Okay, because I missed it, and I'm just trying to watch the video here to see where it happened. I thought it might have had something to do with Hellebuck. It looked like we had a player on top of his back, but maybe you've seen something different there.
0: Well, we've got a break in the action. 51.7 seconds to go in the period. It's going to be Kiefer Sherwood that takes the penalty. Back in a moment on the Sharks Audio Network. 51.7 seconds left in the first period that's led by Winnipeg 1-0, but the shots are 13-8 Sharks. Kiefer Sherwood takes a penalty here. A two-minute call against Sherwood for what they're now saying is interference. I thought for a moment it was going to be elbowing, but no, they made it an interference penalty against Sherwood, so the Winnipeg power play will step on. They're about 18.9% on the season. It's off the faceoff. The Jets have it. And they spin it around. We're in the final minute of play, period number one. Sharks able to push it back down the ice. Undaunted, Winnipeg going back to gain control. So now we've got Kyle Connor moving it up the middle of the ice with speed. He's moving to his right, flips on the right side. There's Velarde skating in. Velarde being checked by Ferraro. That knocks the puck free. And coming out is Wennberg. Penalty killing for San Jose. He just crisscrossed with Colin Graf. Now he cuts into the zone, turns. He's going to look for Graf in the slot, but that's knocked aside. Shifley, a good job to at least kill the clock a couple of seconds. 8 seconds to go in the period. You don't want to give up a goal here if you're Winnipeg. And the Sharks manage to clear it again. And that'll do it for period number one. But the penalty will carry over. It's the last chance for Shifley. He is gloved at the horn by netminder Nedeljkovic. Shots favoring the Sharks at the end of one. 1-0 to Winnipeg.
1: Did a good job. Even though they're down one goal, they have most of the momentum. They spent most of the time in Winnipeg zone. You keep that up, you're going to break through at some point.
0: When we come back, we will have a guest from the Sharks dressing room. As San Jose is down by the score of 1-0, we've got an exciting afternoon game, and it's going according to plan. Lots of competition and lots of intensity. Back after this on the San Jose Sharks Audio Network. One period complete at SAP Center at San Jose in the second consecutive afternoon matinee at the Shark Tank. Winnipeg has a goal from Morgan Barron, his eighth of the season. That came 2:44 into the first. Since then, it's been pretty much all Sharks with some intense opportunities in front of Connor Hellebuyck. Yet the Jets still lead 1-0. Let's go to the Sharks dressing room where William Eklund is standing by. William, your thoughts on the first period?
2: Yeah, we're doing some good things out there. You know, obviously they get the goal, but I think we handling the play out there.
0: One thing that you guys did yesterday that you didn't always do earlier in the season was when a goal was scored against you, you didn't lose your composure. You just went right back at it. You didn't let it bother you, and you did that today. I mean, Winnipeg scored this first goal, but you dominated the rest of the period. Is that something that you guys have worked hard to do?
2: Yeah, obviously you gotta get scored on sometimes, and you know you gotta find a way to get back from there. And I think we've done that so good this period.
0: You've had many opportunities that didn't hit the net in the first period. How do you hit the net a little bit better? Because it seems like Winnipeg was getting in the way a few times to block shots.
2: Yeah, you know, obviously get the pucks through. However you do that, be in front of the net, I think that's how we're going to score tonight.
0: How do you like working with Michael Misa and Tyler Toffoli? It seems like you guys have really good chemistry together.
2: Yeah, I think it's been good. You know, obviously I've played with Toffoli a little bit before, and, you know, Misa's really starting to get his thing together, so I'm really like playing with these two guys.
0: Well, listen, you get out there, and I know a goal is coming for you soon because you're protecting the puck. You're doing a lot of great things, so we want to see it today. Good luck.
2: Thank you.
0: That's William Eklund of the San Jose Sharks. He hasn't scored a goal in a little while, but boy, he's coming close, and he's making a lot of great plays to help his teammates win. Let's see what happens here. The Sharks are down 1-0 at the end of one. We'll come back to SAP Center after this on the San Jose Sharks Audio Network.
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0: Time for period number two. The San Jose Sharks trail the Winnipeg Jets 1-0 in this NHL version of West Side Story at the Shark Tank. Matinee action, great crowd on hand, and the Sharks have to kill off the first minute in 9 seconds. A penalty that was incurred late in the first by Kiefer Sherwood. He was called for interference at 19:08. He takes a seat in the penalty box. Goaltender Alex Nedeljkovic is in net to our right. And here we go with period number two. The Sharks begin with Ferraro and Desharnais on PK. On D, up front, Wennberg and Graf. As Wennberg wins the draw, Desharnais shoots it back down to the Winnipeg zone, and that killed off a few seconds. And now the Jets' power play will start to crank it up. Jets ranked 22nd in the NHL in power plays, but they've got some really skilled players. And here's two of them, Connor and Shifley, moving across the line with Perfetti. They drop it back to the point men. Velarde, another skilled guy, has it at the near side. As to Connor, down low, taking it, walking out. Perfetti angles it toward the net. Stick save made by Nedeljkovic. A little bit too much room for Perfetti to walk out in front there.
1: Too easy. I don't like that. To give a player one-on-one in the goal crease, you've got to be a little tighter. Get a stick in there just to cause a little ruckus. I know you can give it to the goalie and let the goalie take it, but you've got it. You can't give him a free walk to the front.
0: Face off left side of Nedeljkovic, who made a total of 8 saves in the first period. They're going to get it eventually started here. Shots were 13-8 Sharks in period number one. But Winnipeg got the only goal. So Now Velarde sees Wenberg getting thrown out of the circle, so it'll be Velarde stepping in and going up against Graf, who wins the draw. Nice hard work by Colin Graf. Sharks spin it around, but it's not out. Good keep in there by Winnipeg. Perfetti poked at it, lost it on the check near side. That's Alex Wenberg, just consistency and perseverance
1: good
0: as
1: effort.
0: He clears. Really good job.
1: Yep. Wants to compete, gets the job done.
0: Down to 20 seconds left on the penalty against Sherwood. Here comes the jet attack up the middle of the ice, led by Scheifele. Cuts to his right, crosses the line, leaves it there for Velarde. He fell down, but on his back, he made the play back to the point. Stanley to Connor. Time winding down on the penalty. Kyle Connor, right boards, goes down low to Velarde. Now it's sent back to the point. Shot right on. There by Stanley. Save. Another stop on a turnaround shot in front of the San Jose net. Sharks are back to even strength. Poked forward there by Wenberg. Down the right, Sherwood across the line. Tried to whip it across the rink. And that was intended for the man in front, Colin Graf. That was a really good job by Stanley to get his stick on it and keep it away. Winnipeg comes back the other way. Scheifele into the Sharks zone. Throws it off the corner boards, right wing side. Intercepted there by the Sharks. Settled down. And here comes Macklin Celebrini. Across the blue line. Drop past Will Smith. He turns to his left. Gets through Celebrini. Back to the point. Dickinson the drive through traffic in front. Glove save made by Hellebuck. That was a good stop. And how about the chaos the Sharks set up there in front?
1: That's what you need, especially against Hellebuck. He's a big goalie. He takes up a lot of room. And if he sees it, it's a good chance he's going to make the save. But lots of bodies there. I couldn't quite tell. Did it hit a player before it got to Hellebuck?
0: I think it might have just clipped off of maybe Sherwood, maybe the defenseman Sandberg. Okay. They were fighting for control there.
1: But it's the right idea. Get bodies in front. Take his eyes away from the puck.
0: Off the faceoff, Dylan DeMello is able to skip the first pass ahead. Barron exits the zone. Now he intercepts a pass. As the Sharks got it back for a second, but Winnipeg will get it deep into the Sharks' end. There's Dickinson, pursued by the forecheck of Barron. Slides it on the left. Smith is double-teamed there, but he holds the puck, sends it rink-wide, and now Celebrini ends it up with it on the stick from Mukka Madulin. To the right-wing side, there is the shot. Glove down after it was blocked. Sherwood, right corner of the Winnipeg zone, turns away from a check, throws it around the boards. Orloff, cross ice. Here's Klingberg holding it, waiting it, shooting it, looking for the tip, didn't get it. Orloff fires a slapper wide, kept into Foley's. The Sharks have just changed the line. Stick handling, Eklund centering feet in front. That is off of Adam Lowry. Loose puck comes around the boards. Klingberg keeps in, sends it toward the net on the side of the goal line there. Toffoli trying to reach for it. He's got it. And he banks it off the right boards with a backhander. Now it's shot toward the net. Tipped on goal by Eklund. Good save on that Klingberg drive by netminder Hellebuck. Rebound near boards. Along the left wing side. Can the Sharks keep it in? Misa tries to do it. He does it. He slides it ahead. Eklund trying to get it. He's got it. He skates into the left wing corner. Misa's already back behind the goal line, providing a target. And he gets the pass. Skates up the right side. Feeds it across the rink. And there's Orloff. Feeds it for Eklund. Tip. And it's wide of the goal. That was Dylan DeMello defending on Eklund right there. Got a little piece of the stick. Sharks keep it in. Toffoli. Little exchange. Toffoli trying to get it back. Another good defensive play by Sandberg. And Winnipeg able to escape. Get it to center ice. Sandberg shoots it down for a change.
1: Sharks, D, are doing a good job. They're not trying to score directly on Hellebuck. They're looking for those tips in the high slot or just in front of the crease. Kind of shooting wide, but letting the Sharks players get in front and get a tip.
0: Now it's in the left corner of the Winnipeg zone. A little fight for it there. Ostapchuk, Goodrow, and Regenda out there. Ostapchuk back in the neutral zone after Winnipeg cleared it. Got a poke on the puck. And the Sharks back to gain control, but Mukka Madulin hesitated for just a second. Lost control of it. Taking it back. A turnaround shot by Walker Duehr. Stick save. Big rebound there for Nedeljkovic, but the Sharks able to flick it out to center ice. Neutral zone play. Duehr, born in South Dakota, playing right here in Winnipeg. Skates into the offensive zone, or maybe I should say right there. We're in San Jose. Dumped around the near boards. Walker Duehr couldn't get the shot toward the net. Instead, it pops free. And Nedeljkovic will stop it behind his own net. And both teams will make changes in this second period.
1: Did you forget where we were?
0: I just said here. And I didn't mean here, here. I meant there, here.
1: It's definitely warmer here.
0: Oh, definitely. I'm sure the Jets are pretty happy that they're in San Jose right now. Winnipeg finishing up a three-game West Coast road trip. Getting out of the chills. Oh, boy. Mukka Madulin's going to take a penalty here. That's going to be a two-minute penalty. Got a stick underneath. Trying to get the puck. Just an innocent play. Tripped up his man. So the extra skater coming on for the Jets here. 1-0 Winnipeg. Sharks have just got to touch the puck as soon as they can here. There's a bump. And touch will be made by Wenberg right in front of the Winnipeg bench. That will be a tripping penalty against Big Shaq. 4 minutes and 58 seconds of this second frame. So the Sharks had two power play opportunities that were not successful in the first part of the first period. And now Winnipeg will get their second power play chance of the game as Mooka Madulin gets the trip at 4:58 of the second period.
1: It is a big kill. You don't want to give up the two-goal lead. You've got to stay within striking distance, especially when, like I said, you've got Hellebuck in there, who's a world-class goalie. And if he stays hot the way he is, it could be a rough night. So you want to make sure you get this killed and move forward.
0: Well, the crazy thing is Winnipeg had the 2-0 lead in Anaheim on Friday and lost 5-4 in overtime. But it wasn't Hellebuck's best game. I think he's having a really strong effort today. Two-minute tripping penalty here on Mooka Madulin. Sharks have the puck, and they start to stride it out. Great effort there by Graft as he uses his legs to get out. The center across the line fires one up high, went wide off the glass. And that was a good scoring chance for Colin Graft and the Sharks in a really good effort to get it out of his own zone. Now Velarde stops it there for Winnipeg, drops it back to Mark Scheifele. He skates from left to right. Winnipeg leading 1-0 here in the second period. As the Jets power play sets up, Kyle Connor backhands to the point. Now the pass across the rink, near side, Velarde taking it. Logan Stanley's on the point as an outlet. Cole Perfetti, though, goes to the corner instead, right wing side. And Connor gives it back to him on the right boards. Back to Connor. Little backhand play with his back to the goal. That was turned aside by the goaltender Nedeljkovic and the defense.
1: I like that better. Defense challenge of the guy coming out of the corner. Doesn't give him that free walk to the center of the net.
0: Right now, Scheifele's got it on the left wing circle. Throws to the slot. Good chance for Winnipeg, but it was fanned on a little bit, just a little bit, in fact, by Perfetti. If he had gotten all of that, it might have been in. Instead, Jets set up. Oh, there's a pass across toward the slot, and that's a good play by Colin Graft to get his stick on it and stop the attempt for Connor. Jets keep the pressure on, though. Far side. Uh-oh, here's Connor in the right corner. A little bit of a deflection there by Colin Graft. Slowed him down, but he got it back to the point men. Now it's Scheifele in the left circle. He throws to the middle. There is a shot to the net and a save and a cover. And again, Perfetti didn't get all of it because of the pressure of the Sharks' sticks that slowed the puck down.
1: It's back in the day, you used to see killers with their sticks up around their waist and whatnot. You've got to have it on the ice, and you want to have it in passing lanes. Even if you don't see the pass, your stick is in the lane. It can tip it and redirect it and breaks up their play. So very good stick work there by the Sharks on this kill.
0: Well, in the old words of Pete Stemkowski talking about shooting the puck, he says, shoot the puck for the middle of the net. You might hit the corner, and keep your stick on the ice. It might tip into the net.
1: Absolutely.
0: Off the draw now. Power play concluding for Winnipeg. About 18 seconds on the man advantage as the clock ticks. Hayden Fleury on the ice exchanges. Gives to the right circle. Lowry sends in deep. And Jonathan Toews was there, but he couldn't quite deflect it. Loose on the far boards. 5 seconds left in the penalty. One last chance for Winnipeg. Good job by Barkley Goodrow defensively against Adam Lowry. Toews set him up, breaking into the left circle, but Goodrow lifted the stick and knocked the puck away as the penalty call on Mooka Madulin is over. So it's back to even strength. Uh-oh. DeMello sends in front. Nice block by Mooka Madulin. And he just lifts it out of the zone. Now he can make his way back to the Sharks bench. Smart play right there.
1: Yeah.
0: Wasn't icing either. A perfect clear. Now the Sharks get everything reconfigured with the even strength group coming out there. We've got Ferraro and Dickinson as a D pair. And up front, it's the Celebrini line. Here comes Sam Dickinson. Weaves his way to center ice. Checked by Pearson, so he shoots one in. No icing on the play. Salomonsen lost the puck in the corner. Celebrini tried to center it. Hit bodies on the corner circle. And so Pearson comes back the other way for Winnipeg. This line's been effective. Pearson comes in with Koepke and also with Barron. They provided the offense in the first period. Tanner Pearson spins it around behind the Sharks net, but Will Smith intercepts for San Jose. Uh-oh, the puck went off a skate. Will better get back there quickly, but Barron reaches the puck first. And Smith chasing him all the way to the far boards. But he put it behind the net. Now it's right in front of the goal. A chance for Cole Koepke. Good job by Klingberg to get back at the last second. Two Sharks defensemen converging on the play. The other one being Celebrini, a defensive center. And the puck did not go to the net. Instead, a drop pass comes out to Celebrini. He comes across the line, puts it out here. Sherwood moving in and a chance with a backhand. And at the last possible second, just as he was about to pull the trigger, Sandberg's stick got in the way and knocked it aside. It's a game of inches, isn't it?
1: Yeah, I think he was just a little off balance there, and after that became desperate just to try and chip something on net.
0: 1-0 Winnipeg. Michael Mises' line has stepped on. Toffoli waving at a Mises tip pass, but couldn't quite control it. Set off the boards by Desharnais. He's trying to avoid the offside there and the icing. Instead, Winnipeg intercepts, and they've got the top guys out there again. Scheifele, Vilardi, and Connor. They dump it around the boards. Vilardi reverses the puck to Scheifele, but it bounced on him behind the San Jose net, fortunately. So that means Desharnais can take it. He barely cleared it, but the reason why he did was because Misa came up and checked it off of Connor's stick, lugged it out to center ice and poked it forward. That stopped what could have been a scoring chance.
1: I thought it was going to turn over and be a scoring chance, but good effort there by Misa to battle.
0: 10:39 remaining second period. Almost halfway through this game, and Winnipeg hanging on to a 1-0 lead here at SAP Center.
1: It feels a little flat right now. Like, I think the Sharks need to get a little consistency back, spend more time in Winnipeg zone. Get this ice tilted again.
0: We'll see what Wenberg's line can do about that, as Alex Wenberg ever consistently throws it off the boards. Fighting for it, Colin Graff. He turns away from a check from Iafallo, then reverses it behind the net. Kurashev keeps it going far side, and Mukha Madulin will send it back into the corner. Right wing side, Wenberg and Graff are there. Graff puts his stick down, backhands behind the goal line. A little weird bounce winds up in the far corner, and the Jets will pick up, and they'll try to clear, and they do. And it's not far enough for icing. Pivoting at his own blue line, Mukha Madulin grabs for the Sharks. Sends to his fellow countryman, Dmitry Orlov. He's bumped by Lowry as he diagonally dumps into the Winnipeg zone to the right corner. And that's where Barkley Goodrow moves into forecheck. But the Jets keep it away from him. Hayden Fleury around the near boards. Ostapchuk, nice hit on DeMello. But Dylan DeMello's taken a lot of hits and made a lot of plays in his career. And he does right there and sends it back down the ice for Winnipeg. Inside Sharks territory, no icing. Loose puck near side. Overskated there by Orlov. He's going to turn away there from Walker Duehr, who comes in ferociously. It's an effective play by Duehr to poke it loose. He gets it back up the left boards to the point. Here comes a shot, scooped up there by Nedeljkovic. And that's a wise cover for Nedeljkovic here, with things starting to fall off the cart inside the Sharks zone there for a moment.
1: Yeah, it's getting a little sloppy. I don't know if they're tired, getting a little tired from yesterday's game. Playing those back-to-backs can happen, but smart play by the goalie. Get a freeze in there and slow it down.
0: 9:17 to go in the second period as we have a break in the action. Afternoon play here at SAP Center at San Jose. The score, the Jets 1, the Sharks nothing, on the San Jose Sharks Audio Network. 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Do it. Off the draw, chance for Winnipeg. Puck goes out of play. Jets leading 1-0. That goal, 2:44 into the game in the first period. Morgan Barron's 8th. From Tanner Pearson and Cole Koepke. That was off a turnover at the offensive blue line. Ever since then, we haven't seen too much of that from the Sharks, but here in the second period, we've seen a little bit more of the play tilted in the direction of Alex Nedeljkovic, which is something you all know and said you need to see change.
1: Yeah, they just get a little more energy going here. It's not like they're playing terrible. It's just the first period they spent more time.
0: Here comes Eklund now with Misa down the right side. Misa with that speed cruises back behind the net, takes a look with a backhand pass, but Desharnais couldn't keep it in. Walker Duehr back the other way for Winnipeg. One-on-one. Misa getting back defensively. That's a good job to help out Vinny Desharnais. It's the defensive play there by Misa that causes the turnover in the puck. The Sharks get it forward and get it up to the Winnipeg line.
1: That's what you love to see from your young guys. Putting the effort in backchecking.
0: Right now, Misa's in the offensive zone forechecking. Trying to dig it against two Winnipeg players. Got outnumbered there, and the Jets come up with it behind their own net. Logan Stanley tosses up the right side as Winnipeg, with a 1-0 lead, goes to the attack, moving from left to right in period number two. They dump into the Sharks zone. Taken there by Sherwood. Head manned out. Down the left side comes Will Smith. Across the line, puts on the brakes, loses an edge in the one-on-one with Samberg. So moving into forecheck there and getting a piece of the man in the corner was Sherwood. And now Celebrini snaps it toward the slot. That was barely deflected by Samberg. That would have been an absolutely brilliant pass.
1: Did not miss by much. Oh, maybe man. An inch or two.
0: That was so close. But Samberg, give him credit for getting his stick out there. Here's Winnipeg with a 1-0 lead, moving back into the Shark zone. The aforementioned Samberg slides it across the rink, near boards. Picked up by Shen. Tosses down into the corner. And now he takes it back on the point. Shoots toward the net. Save made by Nedeljkovic. And again, Nedeljkovic covers up, with things looking a little bit shaky in the defensive zone there for the Sharks.
1: They're doing a good enough job to make sure he sees the puck when the shots are coming from the point. So we got to continue that.
0: Make sure you're tuned in to each and every San Jose Sharks Audio Network broadcast. Our next game will be right here at SAP Center as the homestand continues on Tuesday. It's the Sharks and the Montreal Canadiens for their only visit to the Bay Area. We will be on the air starting at 6:30 p.m. on Tuesday, March the 3rd, for the Sharks and Montreal. Right here, we get a break in the action. 7:41 to go, second period. The score, the Jets 1, the Sharks nothing. This is the San Jose Sharks Audio Network. Face-off deep inside the San Jose Sharks zone to the left side of goaltender Alex Nedeljkovic. Wennberg beats Lowry to the draw. The Sharks controlled and they put it up the left forwards. A chase, but we're going to get an icing call. Philip Kurashev tried to win the race there, but Luke Shen's a cagey old vet, comes back, makes sure he gets the icing, and they bring it back. How about Luke Shen? He's moved around a lot in his NHL career, playing for his 10th National Hockey League team. He was acquired from Pittsburgh in March for a couple of draft picks, and he just continues to build what's been a strong career that began when he was drafted 5th overall by Toronto back in 2008. 2 Stanley Cup championships in Tampa. Now he's trying to help this team. Off the draw, Fleury. Screenshot. That might have gone off of Iafallo, his fellow teammate there in front of Annette. Puck lifted out of the zone. Kurashev knocks one down. Offside, unfortunately, against the Sharks. As he was batting that down, he had to kind of pivot and put his line mates offside.
1: Yeah, I wasn't sure where the puck. I seen it get flipped, and it looked like it was in his pants and then the shirt, and then I thought the other guy had it. It ended up being offside. I couldn't find the puck.
0: That's one of the challenges for the play-by-play guys up here. As we've got the face-off coming up just outside the Winnipeg blue line. The fans getting into it here, trying to get the team charged up. The coaching staff, with that in mind, sends out Ostapchuk, Goodrow, and Regenda. And Zach Ostapchuk wins the face-off from Morgan Barron. Dumped in by San Jose's defense in the left corner. Kept in, Dickinson kind of angles it off to the right to an open spot. Barkley Goodrow getting over there, but it's a good read by Stanley. Now Regenda and Goodrow run into each other at the side of the goal. That gives Stanley another chance to grab the bouncing disc, and he angles it off the boards and gets it out all the way down. No icing on the play. It's a good effort by Tanner Pearson to get in there against Dickinson, but also a really good job by Desharnais to get back and help out and not allow Pearson to make a play to the front of the net. Instead, the Sharks cleared it out to center. Now it's at the San Jose line, and again, Tanner Pearson able to dump one into Sharks territory. You may remember that Pearson and Tyler Toffoli won a Stanley Cup together when they played in Los Angeles. Two veterans that are very valuable members of their respective teams. Sharks and Jets changing on the fly here in the second period with Winnipeg leading 1-0. Here's Elias Salomonsson skating from left to right. Has it on his stick. He's going to have to replay it. As he poked to the middle, Connor chops it down, goes to Scheifele. And Scheifele with Graf on him, just backhanded a soft one off the boards and got it into the Shark zone. But San Jose picks up, and here comes Celebrini. He cuts to his left, to the red line, shoots in. Stopped behind the net by Hellebuyck. Hellebuyck stick handles, put it off his defenseman. It was kind of dangerous, but he did it successfully. And now Scheifele in the neutral zone. Wards off a check, loses the puck. Colin Graf gets it back. Sharks try to zone entry, but Winnipeg stands up pretty effectively at the blue line and does not allow a clean entrance. Instead, Salomonsson grabs, skates to the red line, shoots in. Both teams need changes here as we're down to 5.5 to go in the second period with Winnipeg leading the Sharks 1-0. Scheifele still out there. He's being bodied up by Klingberg, but he holds the puck and skates away with it. Snaps it all the way back to the right point. There's Shenna drive. Big save there by the goaltender Nedeljkovic, and it's poked out of the zone by Celebrini. And it won't be an icing. The Sharks will get a change.
1: I can't quite tell if it's sloppy passing or good defensive hockey on both teams. But there just doesn't seem to be good flow to this game, or this period anyways.
0: Well, definitely not the same energy levels we had in the first period. That's for sure. Let's see if the Sharks can change that here. Here's Eklund to Misa. He's got energy. Moves up the middle across the line. Feeds them right to Foley moving in. Trying the shot. And it's blocked by the D. Good pinch by Ferraro to keep it in play. Behind the net, Toffoli. Centering feed. Oh, it's off the stick of the man in front, Michael Misa. If he has that on his forehand, it's a great scoring chance. Misa puts his head down and gets back defensively here as the Jets can't score either. They're at the end of their shift, so they just dump it behind around the boards, and the Sharks able to break out. Here's Eklund moving to center. Put it off the right boards. Toffoli chops it in. Now San Jose can get the line change they need with 4:25 to go in the second period. Still a 1-0 Winnipeg edge. Sharks back into their own zone after Winnipeg dumping. Gunned around the boards. This could be a chance down the right wing side for San Jose. That's Phil Kurashev across the line, but Logan Stanley got over there, got a piece of the puck. That was a pretty heady play by Desharnais to sweep a soft pass up the right side, spotting his man breaking in. Dickinson putting his head down and getting there ahead of Lowry. Took the hit, made the play to his D-partner. And here's Desharnais moving up the middle. Right to left skating. To center. Shoots one in off the left corner board. Salomonson back to get it. Hit hard there by Sherwood. Now it's kept in. Kurashev feeds Sherwood behind the goal line. He couldn't get it, though. Instead, Alex Iafallo picks it back up for Winnipeg. He flips it across the ice. And again, it's been kind of sloppy here for the entire second period. Little body check in the corner there on Barron. Good job by the Sharks to knock it away. It comes up the left side of the ice all the way to the Winnipeg line. Barron getting back. Looked a little frustrated with that hit he just accepted. Wenberg looking back at the referee as the stick was up high against him there, but no call. So play continues here with Winnipeg going on the move. The one thing that's a little bit disturbing is that Winnipeg has had a little bit better of the control on the offensive end, and the Sharks have got to get it back. Maybe they will here. Down the left side, it's Graf across the line. Drop pass Smith. Rink wide toss. There's Celebrini. Back to the point. Klingberg a drive. Save made. And the rebound tipped away at the last second by Fleury out of the zone.
1: See, that's what they were doing more in the first period. Puck to the point. Shot to the net. Recover.
0: In front of the San Jose net. A chance for Winnipeg. There's Pearson angling it toward the goal. Walking out of the corner. It's a pretty effective stop there by Nedeljkovic as the Sharks get control of the rebound and break out. Klingberg a drop. Here comes Celebrini down the left side across the line. Look for the drop pass to Smith. Knocked away by Scheifele. Here comes Connor down the right, moving in, shooting it. A hard laser goes wide of Nedeljkovic. Sharks got a real break there, but they're not out of the woods yet. Connor in the left wing corner. Turns away from the check of Celebrini. Celebrini bodies him up, but Pilardi provides support. He tosses one back up the board. Sent across the ice by Winnipeg. Off the stick of DeMello. And the Sharks' Graf will chip a soft one down the ice. Avoid the icing. And get the line change started for San Jose. Luka Madunan and Ferraro are already out there defensively. Right now, San Jose behind their own net, spins it around the boards. Ostapchuk beats it forward. Regenda got it out of the zone at least. And now Winnipeg will pick it back up and throw it in. We're down to 1:50 remaining in the second period. The score is still 1-0 Winnipeg. Sharks break out. Here's Regenda driving up the middle. Crosses the line. Feeds Goodrow. Drops it back. Slap shot right on goal by the Sharks. Ferraro is a pad save by Hellebuck. He saw that all the way. Winnipeg gobbling up the rebound and getting it out. But the Sharks look like this line is going to try to get the energy going again as Regenda leads it diagonally across the ice to the right side. Glove down by Goodrow and he backhands all the way down. And the Sharks will change the line once again with 1:20 left on the clock. And they will put out McLemese's group. Sent in front of the net there. Eklund grabs it. Misa trying to slip away from a check. He's got it. Then he loses it. Then Adam Lowry takes it away from him. Misa bumped Lowry a little bit. But Lowry got the puck the other way. Now Dickinson, a good play at the blue line, stops Walker Duehr. There's Misa moving back the other way. Minute remaining in the period. Eklund steals the puck. Eklund moving in. Feeds it on the right. Stick handling. Losing the puck on the right side. Was Michael Misa unfortunate. Got a little excited there and Winnipeg clears.
1: See what I'm talking about? Like, Is it defensively that Winnipeg's playing well? Are the Sharks sloppy on the passes? It's hard to tell right now. I mean, that play right there was, the passing wasn't great. But overall this period, there hasn't been that flow to a good game.
0: In that situation, you think Eklund should just fire the puck?
1: On the angle that, I'm not sure who it was in the far corner trying to score.
0: Misa.
1: Yes, I think you need to shoot. Have Misa go to the net, and if you don't score from there, hopefully there's a rebound. You can bat one in.
0: Problem is, it's been a little while since Eklund has put the puck in the net, and I talked to him in the first intermission. He's playing with some confidence, but heading into tonight's game, he has not scored a goal in 14 games.
1: Well, I've gotten some great advice as we come to the end of the period here.
0: A couple seconds ticking off the horn. What is that advice?
1: As a goal scorer, when you go into a slump, the first thing you think of is you start passing the puck more. Well, how do you get out of a slump? You need to shoot twice as much. And that's how you get out of it. And I'm not going to lie here. I can't remember if it was Phil Esposito or Brett Hull told me that. He says, if you're in a slump, you shoot twice as much until you come out of it. He says, if you start But the mindset is your confidence has gone a little bit, so I start passing more, right? And you should be just shooting more.
0: It's kind of interesting as to which of those guys might have said that, because either of them could have.
1: Yeah.
0: I do remember that Phil Esposito, believe it or not, had 550 shots on goal one season. Now, he was set up a lot by Bobby Orr, but still, he always got it in front of the net, and he didn't get into too many slumps. I think it might have been him.
1: Might have been. I can't remember. I mean, both great goal scorers. So.
0: Two of the best ever.
1: Yeah, but it's sound advice. And I remember saying to myself, why am I passing more? The only way I'm going to end this slump is shoot the puck. Shoot the puck on net. Maybe it's an ugly goal. It doesn't matter, but I have to keep shooting. If I don't shoot, it's not going in.
0: 100% of the shots you don't take don't go in.
1: Someone good said that.
0: I believe that's true. We're at the end of the second period of play here at SAP Center. The score is 1-0 Winnipeg. Shots on goal in the second period are now for Winnipeg, a total of 19. They had 11 shots on goal in the second to only 4 for San Jose. And that's obviously an indication of the way the ice was tilted in the direction of Alex Nedeljkovic. Connor Hellebuck's been perfect. Alex Nedeljkovic has been almost perfect, and the almost does count. It is a 1-0 Winnipeg lead over the Sharks after 40 minutes of play at the Shark Tank. We'll continue right after this on the San Jose Sharks Audio Network. Here we go. Third period action begins at SAP Center at San Jose with the Sharks trailing the Winnipeg Jets by the score of 1-0. Play inside the Sharks zone. In goal to our left, Nedeljkovic watches as the Sharks poke it back to center ice. Wennberg turning it back. Dickinson protecting the puck. Boy, he got pressured by Iafalo, who steals it and pokes behind the San Jose net. Sent around in the near boards now. On the point, Stanley the shot. That hit his teammate Iafalo. Headman feed. It's a breakaway for Kurashev. He stickhandles in. He waits. He digs. He shoots. A save. Rebound. Sherwood turns. Shoots. Save by goaltender Hellebuck. Two great stops by the U.S. Olympic hero. Stopping first Kurashev, and then he stops Sherwood. Only 47 seconds into the third period, it's still 1-0 Winnipeg.
1: I thought he had him there. He got the five-hole open up, but he got it shut really quick. So good save by Hellebuck. Good effort, though.
0: So now we'll have a face-off. Sharks need to generate that kind of energy through the entire third period. They were outshot pretty badly in the second by Winnipeg. San Jose with only 4 shots on goal. Winnipeg had 9, but the 4 shots really weren't dangerous scoring chances either. So the Sharks need to change that. They've already done that in their first 2 opportunities. Right now we're back to action. Macklin Celebrini's on the ice, and he is chomping at the bit. Stick handling. Tries to split the defense. He does. He shoots. Where is it? It goes way up over the top of the glass and into the netting. But what a rush for Macklin Celebrini right up the surface. A show of leadership, a show of intensity.
1: I mean, that's what I'm talking about with this kid. He's unbelievable. You can't teach that. Like, split the D and almost make the two defensemen say, okay, you got him, no, you got him, and then nobody has him, and he slips through.
0: Face-off right side of the goaltender, Hellebuck. Puck dropped, and it'll be picked up by the defense, Salomonsson, able to chip it off the boards. Uh-oh, chance for Connor with speed, moving in, shooting it, and a semi-breakaway stop by Alex Nedeljkovic. That might be the save of the game right there to keep the score 1-0. Here come the Sharks the other way. Klingberg, drop pass, Celebrini, trying to throw it back to Klingberg, curling out from the right wing boards toward the front of the net, but the Winnipeg defense got their sticks on it, and here they come the other way. The big guys are out there for the Jets. Connor, Scheifele, Velarde. Back on defense, it's Shen with Fleury. Sharks get the headband. 2-on-1, 3-on-1. Moving in, Graf shooting it, save, score! Hellebuck got a piece of it. The puck was on the goal line, and Will Smith made sure that it got across the goal line. The Sharks have tied the game. 1-1, but what a play by Colin Graf. As San Jose has equalized this game at 1:47 of the third.
1: You know, we talked about it. I couldn't tell in the second period whether it was good defense or sloppy passing. That's good passing right there. Creates an opportunity to go on the offense, and you find a way to score. Making some quality passes gives you opportunities.
0: Well, that was a heck of a job by Colin Graf to take a look at Will Smith in a little two-on-one and then not give him the puck. Give Hellebuck a heck of a lot of credit for getting control of that. The puck was right on the goal line for a split second, and then Will Smith made sure that it got across the goal line. So Smith will get credit for it.
1: I think he hit it out of the air.
0: Unbelievable. Graf and Celebrini will assist.
1: Yep. Good hand-eye coordination right there.
0: Well, that's what Will Smith is all about. got all kinds of talent. And he showcased it right there. He had one assist and three shots against Edmonton yesterday. And since his return from injury, Owen, he's played 12 games, including today, and he's got 6 goals and 6 assists. Now, are they looking at this?
1: I think they were thinking about it, but I don't think they're going to challenge it.
0: For offside?
1: Oh, maybe. I didn't see that part.
0: Looks like there's going to be no challenge. So they took a look. It was close, but I thought it was okay from our point of view.
1: Yeah, that's why I thought you were referring to the high stick, but definitely wasn't high sticking.
0: No, it wasn't high sticking. I think he was okay. I'm not sure what they were looking at. Maybe it was the high stick they were looking at quickly. But Will Smith gets his 18th goal of the season. Raffin Celebrini assists, and now a big save comes to Hellebuck's opponent, Alex Nedeljkovic, as the Jets move into the offensive zone and get an opportunity.
1: Good job blocking out there. Those are easy saves. That's what you want your goalie to be able to see the puck, especially those wrist shots that are coming there that most defensemen throw in there and hope they get tipped. Sharks box out. Easy saves.
0: Now some changes now. Scott Arneil was in animated discussion with his team right after that tying goal went in. But that's a big one. Will Smith's 18th from Graf and Celebrini. Now we've got Barron out there winning the draw, but you know what? It was almost as if he was allowed to win the draw there because the puck went through the defense and went all the way back. And now the Sharks go into forechecking mode. On the left side, good job by San Jose to hold it in for a second. But finally, Winnipeg clears it out, but a backskating Shakir Mukhamudulin has in his own territory. Mukhamudulin and Ferraro out there defensively with the Ostapchuk line on the ice as well. For the Jets, it's Barron, Pearson, and Koepke up front. Back on defense, Shen and Fleury. And we've had some pretty solid ice time here today. Hellebuck feeds it ahead. Koepke exchange with Barron. Missed on the return. That'll be icing against the Winnipeg Jets. This is a break for the Sharks. They can put Celebrini's line on the ice. I think that's what they're going to do, and here they come.
1: Yeah, anytime you can get your top line out against the other team, especially on an icing, they might not be super tired. It wasn't that long to shift, but definitely advantage being able to match up.
0: Will Smith coming out of the ice just said something to one of the referees, Pierre Lambert. Not sure what about, but maybe some salesmanship going on there. We'll get to it in a second. Off the faceoff right now. Here comes the Sharks. Celebrini feeds Graf behind the net. He's got Smith in front. There's the pass to him. Will shoots. That's a great save from inside the right circle by Hellebuck. And the Jets pick up and clear. Now, what were you going to say?
1: So, I think the icing was on this side of the ice, and the faceoff ended up being on the opposite side. So, I think they wanted it on this side.
0: Got it. So, he was just telling the official what he wanted. All right. Back inside the zone. Cleared by Winnipeg. No icing. So, Nedeljkovic is able to make the stick stop. Leaves it behind the goal line. And it'll be cleared back out. Celebrini really fighting for it. But Sandberg has been on the ice almost every time Macklin has been. I think he's had a really strong game for Winnipeg. Sandberg with the puck now. Holds it. Throws it over now to Salomonsson. Stick handles to the red line. Shoots one in. And it goes off to the right side of Nedeljkovic. Behind the goal line. Lowry forechecking. Dickinson held him off. That was a good play. He tipped it around. And here comes Wenberg. Long pass. Dickinson's up ice. He's got it on the left side. Moving in. Shooting it on goal from the left circle. A save made by Hellebuck. And it's cleared out by Winnipeg. It's all the way back. There will be no icing. And so, retreating to get control is Klingberg as the teams change. Klingberg goes to Orloff, his D partner. Orloff down the left, moves at center, shoots one in. Hellebuck plays it back behind the goal line. Intercepted by Wenberg, but oh, he overskated it. Winnipeg will skate it out. Stanley feeds on the right, kicked forward by Scheifele, who's on the ice again with Connor and with Vilardi. Scheifele chipped it into the offensive zone, but unfortunately for him, his teammate Vilardi couldn't play it, yet the Sharks couldn't either. And the Jets throw it again back behind the San Jose net. 15:25 to go in the third. 1-1 the score. Will Smith has tied the game here at SAP Center with his 18th goal of the season from Graf and Celebrini at 1:47 to the third. With a tight, defensively oriented struggle in front of the Sharks net. Now Vilardi being checked there at the near sideboard. That's a really good job by Kiefer Sherwood to just keep Vilardi from getting a good chance on net. And now it's cleared down the ice by San Jose. This will be icing against the Sharks. Former Shark Dylan DeMello going back to make sure that gets called.
1: That's what exactly we're talking about. Like, even though it's not a defenseman, it's a forward, but they are protecting the middle of the ice. So as soon as that puck comes, they're getting the bumps. They're shoving the guys back to the outside. it's tough to score from the outside. You really have to get into the slot area and create those opportunities, but the Sharks are doing a good job keeping them to the outside.
0: By the way, Will Smith has 18 goals as of today. That is in his 44th game this year. He scored 18 all last year in 74 games.
1: So you want to see improvement every year, right?
0: Yep. And Smith and Celebrini combining on lots of goals together as we get back to action here. Wennberg takes it away, angles it forward, not out. Wennberg does kick it and skates. He gets it out to center ice. That's a nice effort right there to get it out of the zone. Winnipeg's going to get it back. They move it into the Sharks' end, but they're offside on the play. With 5:21 gone by in the third, it is tied 1-1. Back to that Celebrini-Smith note, just to hand it to us, that the most points before age 21, points on the same goal, all time. Number one is Patrick Kane and Jonathan Toews. They figured in on 64 separate goals before they were age 21. Number two all-time is Celebrini and Smith with 51 goals.
1: I'm not surprised after watching them play.
0: By the way, number three and four are Gretzky and Curry, Gretzky and Coffey.
1: Good company, huh?
0: Yeah, not bad. And here's a fifth one that you might not know. Bep Widdelin and Don Gallinger, two Bruins, combined on 45 goals before the age of 21 back in 1943 to 45.
1: A little bit before my time.
0: A little bit before your time. We've got to pause 10 seconds for station identification on the San Jose Sharks Audio Network.
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0: We've got 14:30 remaining in the third period. It is a 1-1 tie here at SAP Center. The Sharks and the Jets battling it out. Both teams desperate for victory here. San Jose coming off a win. Winnipeg coming off an overtime loss in Southern California. Jets throw it to the net. That was a dangerous chance for Pearson. It got through traffic, and it suddenly appeared at the goal mouth, and it was sticked aside by Nedeljkovic. Sharks on the attack the other way. William Eklund down the right. Stick handling. Moving back behind the Winnipeg net. Drops it off. Looking for Misa. Checked by Fleury. Misa gets it back. Eklund the shot. That was a good chance from the left circle, but it just went wide. Kept in by San Jose on the point. Mukka Madulin sends it in. Misa was trying to slide it over to Toffoli there, but he couldn't do it. Cleared back out by Winnipeg, and it's back down the ice. Mukka Madulin back to game. He's out with Ferraro. Sharks about to change the forward line. Here comes the Celebrini line once again. And why wouldn't you throw him out there in this 1-1 game with 6.5 gone by in the third? Smith's on the left wing side, but the pass goes to the right. Celebrini tipped it forward, checked by Salomonsen. Back the other way, Perfetti moving in with Lowry. Will Smith back checking, stops that pass to the middle of the ice, and the Sharks bank it off the boards and get it back down. But unfortunately, that feed by Mukka Madulin had a little much too much steam on it, and it is icing against San Jose.
1: That's the Celebrini effect right there. When your best player on your team is back checking, the other guys follow. Will Smith gets back, gets a stick in the lane, known for his offense, but hey, he knows he can play defense too, and he gets back and makes a great stick play to intercept that pass.
0: That'll be another check mark in his standings with the coaching staff too, so that's always good.
1: Always looks good.
0: Adam Lowry grew up around Sharks ice at San Jose when his dad Dave played for the Sharks. Puck dropped. Lowry wins it. Iafallo to the point. Sandberg a drive. That's a good save. Shoulder stop by goaltender Nedeljkovic. Winnipeg is going to push hard here. The score is 1-1. 13 minutes remaining in the third period. Ferraro wards off a check from Iafallo. Angles it up the left boards, and it's poked at there and knocked down the ice by the Sharks. Colin Graf got it ahead. Winnipeg comes back. Here comes Perfetti. Moving across the Sharks line. Pivots away from Desharnais. Drops it back. Sandberg tries to split through. Couldn't do it. Wennberg leads for Graf. Down the right he comes. Across the blue line. He shoots it on net. That's a save made. That's a good decision by the Sharks. Colin Graf sending it right to the goal. And a good stop by Hellebuck.
1: Yeah, I'm not sure who was with him, but I would have liked to see him drive to the net. And so then, if there is a rebound, you're there instead of just falling behind.
0: Break in the action. This broadcast, a matinee coming to you from SAP Center at San Jose. 7 minutes, 17 seconds gone by in the third. It's a tight one. The Sharks won. The Jets won. This is the San Jose Sharks Audio Network. Welcome back to SAP Center at San Jose. 7 minutes, 17 seconds gone by in the third. Winnipeg had the 1-0 lead early in the game when Morgan Barron scored his 8th. But in the third period, Will Smith scored his 18th to tie the game. It's been a nice duel between two goaltenders, Connor Hellebuck for Winnipeg and Alex Nedeljkovic for the Sharks. Winnipeg last season went 14-7-3 against the Pacific Division, but this season they are 7-8-2. This is their final game in California. 0-3-1 in the state, and the Sharks want to keep that winless streak going and get themselves on a winning streak of their own. But it's still 1-1. Goodrow back to the point. Dickinson the drive. That hit a stick, and it went flying. It was off of Tanner Pearson, and the puck bounced free. Winnipeg has it. DeMello slides it out to Barron. Barron will lead on the left. Cole Koepke moving in with Barron, shooting it toward the goal. Save made, struggle there. Nedeljkovic couldn't get it, and the Jets scrambled away with it. They put it back to the point. Scrambled in front of the net. Sent across to the right wing side. Shot toward the goal. Just wide for Pearson.
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1: What Scheifele does here for Winnipeg is the Jets get control. He exchanges now in the zone entry with Vilardi. But that's bodied off the play. Good job, Mario Ferraro, against a bigger man. And Wennberg is able to throw it out to center ice. A chase for it, but that's icing, unfortunately, as it was just a little too far for Kurashev to reach. Filip Kurashev had a really good Olympics for Team Switzerland, and since he's come back, he's just been really steady for the Sharks.
2: I didn't watch their games as much, so I don't know how he did. You said he had a good Olympics? Or?
1: Yeah, he had a pretty solid Olympics okay. for the Swiss team. So did Pavel Regenda. All of the Sharks did a really good job. Pavel Regenda scored a couple of big goals for Slovakia. They ended up finishing fourth off the draw. DeMello a shot. That's blocked. Wennberg, who else? Gets it. Skates up the middle of the ice. Stick handles to his left. Lead pass. There's a play to the front. There's a tip by Sherwood just wide. Sherwood got the rebound back to Ferraro. He stops, eludes a check, tosses cross ice. Klingberg puts it to the middle. Eck and Celebrini trying to get it. Klingberg poked at it. Smith gets it back to Celebrini on the right boards and returns for Smith on the point. He stops it, whips it cross ice. Klingberg over now. Far side, shot toward the net. A stick save off Ferraro there by Hellebuck. Rebound to the right corner. The Sharks threatening. Here's Smith shooting the puck. Oh, it just missed the net. Went wide, came back to Ferraro on the point. Cross ice to his partner, Klingberg. He spots a man breaking for the goal. Behind the net, that's Macklin Celebrini. Can't get through the check of Stanley. There's a loose puck scramble. Kurashev reaching for it. Finishes his check, but he's going to get a penalty for it. And coming right over for the Jets is Walker Duehr to give a piece of his mind to Filip Kurashev. And he was just trying to finish his check, it looked to me.
2: I'm not sure I agree with this. I think he has one hand on a stick and he lifts the other guy's stick. And as he goes to shoot the puck, he trips over it. I'm trying to look on the TV here, but I don't know if it's going to catch up in time.
1: Well, it will. Keep watching it. Meantime, Kurashev takes, they give him a 2-minute hooking penalty. That's what they're giving
2: here. So watch him lift the stick. Oh, did he get it between the legs?
1: Might have, but wasn't intentional. Kurashev does not like this call at all. And the Sharks are going to have to deal with it. Kurashev gets the penalty. This will be the power play for Winnipeg. The biggest kill of the game right now for the Sharks. 1-1 the score. 10:15 remaining in the game. 9:45 the time of this call. Hooking against Kurashev, who is stewing a little bit inside that penalty box, not agreeing with the call.
2: Yeah.
1: False start here. Vilardi steps in to take this draw against Wennberg, and the Jets win it. They set up. Connor on the point, watches it glance off a stick, but he held it in play on the point. Throws to Vilardi behind the net, checked by Ferraro, worked it loose. Fed it to the corner, there's Connor centering, but it's intercepted and cleared by Graff. Nobody really on the left side of the Winnipeg offensive zone, so it was a clearing attempt for Colin all the way down. Ferraro and Desharnais on defense for the Sharks in this PK with Wennberg and Graff up front. Here come the Jets skating right to left. 1-1 the score. Vilardi gets the pass from Connor across the line. Return Connor right corner. Back to the point. Fed across the ice. Perfetti at the near side. Stanley is up on the point. Here's Scheifele in the left circle. Feeds side to the goal. Great defense by Ferraro. Got in the way, fed it behind the net, and Desharnais will pick it up, put it off the boards, and clear.
2: Good job. We got half it done. get the rest done here.
1: Minute to go on the power play for Winnipeg. Here come the Jets skating it out, led there by Scheifele. Scheifele with speed comes across the line, whips it off to the right. Kept in now, taken there by Vilardi and Connor. They work it free. Perfetti is in there. They lose on the battle. But the Sharks can't clear either. Barkley Goodrow was out there with Dickinson trying to jam it up against the boards and kill time.
2: Great job.
1: Poked free, Mukko Madulin behind the net. Wins a battle, holds the puck, pushes it up against the boards, continues to kill the penalty by pushing his stick up against the boards, and finally it works free. Winnipeg sends it back to the point. 28 seconds to go on the power play. Stanley fed it far side. Connor exchanging with Perfetti. Perfetti's at the goal line.

0: He feeds it back right circle to Connor. Connor walks to the far boards, feeds it back. Stanley, the shot. Glove save made there by Nedeljkovic, and he hangs on.
1: Great effort on this kill. I mean, it's basically a 3-on-2 everywhere for Winnipeg, and the two guys by the Sharks are getting the job done.
0: Now the fans are showing their appreciation, too, as the rested guys coming out of the ice and the exhausted guys skating off. There's still 16 seconds left in the Kurashev penalty. And Eklund and Wenberg are out there up front. Desharnais and Ferraro stay out there defensively. Morgan Barron loses the faceoff to Wenberg. Ferraro feeds Desharnais behind the goal line, and it's cleared out, and there might be a chance here. It went off the defenseman Sandberg. Here comes Eklund, shorthanded down the wing, into the zone, cutting in front, loses on the check to the goaltender, Connor Hellebuck. He went down, no penalty call.
1: Well, it looked like the defenseman had his arm wrapped around him and hauled him down as he got closer to the net.
0: Penalty is over on Kurashev. Sharks are back to even strength. 8 minutes and 5 seconds to play in the third, tied 1-1. Very tense atmosphere here at the tank. Celebrini on the ice will lift one, get it out of the zone, and the Sharks will get the completed change that they can want to get. Desharnais fell down, moving into the zone. A penalty coming up against Winnipeg, and that's going to be interference, and the crowd eats it up.
1: I didn't think he seen it. I seen the play at the blue line, the interference, but I didn't think the ref seen it. I was looking at the other one. He didn't call it, but the one in the back did.
0: We've got a break in the action. Heading to the penalty box is Captain Adam Lowry of the Jets for that interference call at 12:07. When we come back, the Sharks will have the man advantage. Trying to take the lead with the game tied 1-1. This is the San Jose Sharks Audio Network. Make sure you're listening to the next exciting broadcast of Sharks Hockey. That'll be on Tuesday as the team from La Belle Provence, the Montreal Canadiens, come in. We'll be on the air at 6:30 on Tuesday right here from the Shark Tank. 7:53 to go in this one. Long way to go. Penalty on Adam Lowry of Winnipeg for interference at 12:07. 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Sharks with the draw. Celebrini tried to force the play to the circle. Intercepted and cleared by Koepke of Winnipeg.
1: Yeah, even the best players make bad decisions at times. There's no you've got full possession in the offensive zone. You don't need to force it, especially early on in the power play.
0: Well, the Sharks start over. Smith drops it back. Here comes Celebrini up the middle. Across the line, stick handles. Lead pass Smith. Breaking in. Does not have the shot. Gets the backhand play away, but it did not go in. Instead, the Jets pick up, and Barron clears all the way down. Stopping at side of the goal to his right is netminder Nedeljkovic for the Sharks. Minute 22 remaining on the man advantage, and the Sharks looking to generate more on the power play. Coming up the middle of the ice, Celebrini veers to his left, across the line, throwing it to the net. Smith couldn't get his stick on it. Toffoli keeps it in. Feeds it around the board. Smith left corner. Turns. Looks. Back to Wenberg on the point. To the right side, Orlov. Orlov back to Will Smith. He just tips it back over to the far side. Wenberg to Orlov. Near side feeds Celebrini. Up on the point. Now moves to the circle. Throws it toward the net. Blocked there by Salomonsson. Wide of the goal. Smith tried to shovel the backhand behind the net, but he's going to have to play it as it was deflected. Tip back toward the point, but it went through and it came back out of the zone. Winnipeg changed the defensive players. The Sharks put it to the middle. Here comes Celebrini across the line. Gives to Smith. Smith cross ice. Right boards to Foley. He turns away from the check there of Stanley. Goes into the right wing corner. Grabbed by Wenberg. Wenberg skates behind the Winnipeg net. Fan on the puck. Toffoli's going to have to hustle to it. DiMatteo gets there. Couldn't clear. Kept in by Celebrini. Barely held in by Orlov. Fed across now. Toffoli to Wenberg. Now to Orlov. The shot and a glove save from the point made by Hellebuck, and he wisely covers up for Winnipeg.
1: Yeah, we need a screen. We need to get in front of his eyes. That's too easy of a save.
0: Well, a brief respite here with 18 seconds left in the man advantage. Sharks coach Ryan Warsawski, assisted by Brian Wiseman on this power play, changes things up, puts out Misa, Eklund, Sherwood, Wenberg, and Dickinson. Barron against Misa on the draw, right side of Hellebuck. Big faceoff, offensive zone. And who wins it? The Jets do. Salomonsson will try to clear Kant. Kept in, Misa back to the point, fed across the ice. Here comes Klingberg, shooting it wide of the goal. Kept in by Misa. Penalty almost over. Eklund slips away from the check, walks behind the net. The stick handles near corner, tries to throw it toward the goal. Salomonsen blocked it. Centering play in front, blocked again. Penalty is now over as the Sharks get it. Dickinson on the point, shoots, save made. There's a rebound. It's poked on goal and a spectacular save off Sherwood.
1: Whistle.
0: And an early whistle. That was a great save, but there was a rebound. The whistle blew early and we get a big scrum in front, but that will not change a thing.
1: That's the disappointing part, is that's how you're going to score on Hellebuck. You get the pucks in net and you create that chaos, but then the ref blows the whistle early. I mean, I know he's got to blow it if he doesn't see it, but from up here, we could see it pretty easy.
0: 5 minutes, 41 seconds to go in the third period. It's back to even strength hockey here at the Shark Tank. The game is tied 1-1. We've got a break in the action. This is the San Jose Sharks Audio Network. Well, here we go. Down to 5:41 remaining in the third period. We like to call that nail bite time around the game of hockey. 1-1 the score. Sharks have a face-off in the offensive zone. Wennberg, Kurashev on the ice, along with Sherwood here in the third period. Off the face-off, cleared all the way down. That'll be icing against the Winnipeg Jets. So Kurashev out there with Sherwood and Wennberg. That means that, you know, last couple of shifts, they moved Graf over that line with Smith and Celebrini in the third period.
1: It's been a little bit of stale hockey this game, so you try and juggle up some lines and see what kind of chemistry you can get. Maybe it's just for the rest of this game, they go back to normal lines, but they're looking for some kind of little spark.
0: Off the draw, it's kept in by the Sharks. Dumped around the far boards. Good little pinch there by Dickinson to keep it in play. It's deep back behind the Winnipeg net, but only Jet sweaters are there. And here's Logan Stanley with it, moving right to left. Lead pass, Perfetti tips at the Sharks' line into the zone. Adam Lowry, who was penalized a little earlier in the period without incident, goes in, grabs the puck, turns it back to DeMello. Cross ice, Stanley the shot. Glove save made by Nedeljkovic. And how about Desharnais doing a little pushing and shoving and making sure that Nedeljkovic could see the puck.
1: Doing a really good job. Box now letting the goalie see those long shots coming in. Those are easy saves.
0: Well, we got 5:05 left in the third period of action here. It is pretty tense. Perhaps you'd like to celebrate your next birthday on the ice with Sharks Ice. Skate, celebrate, make memories with friends in the San Jose, Fremont, or Oakwood locations. 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Face-off drop. Velarde in deep. And he's checked there. Mukko Madulin wins it. Skates off to his left. Lifts one in the air. Glove down by DeMello. Celebrini almost stole that, but almost is the key factor. Winnipeg keeps the pressure. And the puck. Velarde poked a pass forward, but it's knocked away. Good play. Stolen back, Celebrini. Across the line. Lead pass on the right for his man. Backhand shot by Graf, wide of the goal. Celebrini twists on the left board. Stick handles with the puck. Moves it across the rink. Smith reaching forward on the right boards. Back skates, and he has it. Leaves it for Macklin. Celebrini dancing in the offensive zone. Tried to force it again. And it's poked away by Winnipeg. Fool me once, shame on you. Fool me twice, shame on me. I don't think Macklin will do that again. Sharks just trying to make the play here. They're back in their own zone defensively. Celebrini, good job in his own zone. Now it's Klingberg poking it. He gets hauled down. That's a penalty on Kyle Connor. Opportunity is knocking for the Sharks. As Klingberg draws the call, and the Sharks go back on the Power Business Technology power play at 15:54 of the third.
1: Not going to get many more opportunities after this power play, so you got to make it count.
0: Okay, Connor, one of the top players on this Winnipeg team, goes in for the trip. And now the Sharks Power Business Technology power play steps on. Face-off drop. Klingberg's got it. Moves to his right. Holds it. Slides left circle. Take it back from Kurashev on the point. Klingberg shot. Blocked. Winnipeg picks up. And Koepke clears all the way down.
1: See, if you're going to take that shot, I don't have a problem with it, but it can't hit the first guy blocking the shot. It's got to get into the depth, so if it does hit someone, it's right in front of the goalie's face.
0: Right now, the Sharks trying to set up layers of opportunity in front of an net as keeper Sherwood moves it across the line, bodied up by DeMello as he cuts into the right corner. Sharks on the power play here for another minute 28 as they grind it out in the near corner of the Winnipeg zone. Little hit from behind there by DeMetto. But Sherwood got it back to the point man. Klingberg to Eklund. Stick handles with the puck. Holds it into the right corner. Backhands behind the goal line. Taking it there. San Jose trying to get control of it. That's Misa. Centering feet for Sherwood. Block. And it's out of the zone. You better get back because here comes Morgan Barron. He can skate. He's got it. Shorthanded moving in. And he shoots. What a save by Nedeljkovic. He split into two pieces as he stopped that puck and was able to get his body on it. Knock it aside. Much to the delight of everybody here at the Shark Tank.
1: That was some save right there. Bailed out the defenseman.
0: Right now, here comes Celebrini trying to complete the bailout. Throws it ahead to Will Smith across the line. Will Smith knocked down behind the goal line. Play continues. Toffoli sends it across the ice. A play for Smith. He couldn't block it. A shot by Toffoli and a spectacular save by Hellebuck diving down to his left. It's still loose behind the Winnipeg goal line. Will Smith is trying to get it. A bouncer into the left corner. 20 seconds left of the Sharks' power play, and the puck is out of play.
1: What is going on with these two goalies right now? It's like they're in the circus. They're making saves that shouldn't be. They should be goals.
0: That save by Nedeljkovic against Barron, shorthanded, is one of the great saves of the season. And on the other side of the ice, Hellebuck stepped up, too, with that save at the near boards. Alex Wenberg had a great shot. It was kind of tipped in front of it. Toffoli thought he could sneak it through. There was traffic there. I'm not sure if it went off of the defenseman Salomonsson or not, but Hellebuck got in the way. And the puck is out of play. Faceoff coming here in the offensive zone. Winnipeg wins it with 15 seconds left in the man advantage, and they clear all the way down on goal. That's a good idea, but a very alert Nedeljkovic makes the stick stop. Final rush on the power play. Moving up ice here, Sam Dickinson will drop off to his left. Taking it, Celebrini walks across the line. Turns on the left boards, feeds it back. Orlov bombs one on net. Good stop, stick save made by Hellebuck.
1: Trouble.
0: Smith couldn't get it. Headman down the right. Out of the box, Connor across the line. Gave it away to Celebrini. And inside his own zone, he'll just make sure he backhands it out to center ice with a minute 50 remaining in the game. That's because this line needs to get off the ice. And Winnipeg probably wants to change too. As the Jets go to the attack with Scheifele. Feeds on the left, Connor across the San Jose line. Trying to center it for Velarde. Knocked away by Orloff. And here come the Sharks. Right up the middle, Celebrini across the line. Shoots it deliberately wide off the end board. Trying to get a tip for Will Smith, but it's knocked away. And here come the Jets back the other way with a minute 29 to play. They come across the Sharks' blue line. Scheifele gained the zone. Uh-oh, throws to the slot. Here comes Velarde. Fires it. And giving a wave at it with a glove hand there was Nedeljkovic, but it went wide and off the end board.
1: Thank goodness that didn't miss by much.
0: Kurashev feeds it up to the blue line of the Jets, dumped in by Sherwood. And we're down to the final minute 10 of regulation. This is no time to lose your focus, and Winnipeg is going to push as hard as they can. Jets dump it in. Nedeljkovic sends it off the boards, up the right left wing side. Minute to play, and the Sharks able to break out. Here comes Wenberg, the center, across the line. Stick handling in, cutting back behind the goal line with speed. He stops on the right wing boards. He's bodied up hard. He holds the puck. He's able to chip into the corner, and Toffoli pokes it behind the net. And behind the goal line, it's picked back up by Eklund. Winds it around near boards. Klingberg trying to keep it in, can't do it. Lowry fans on the puck. Taken back by Wenberg, who's backing up the defenseman. And he backhands and knocks it into the offensive zone with a forehand dump in. 30 seconds to play in the third. Winnipeg's got the puck. Here they come. Up the left wing side, Lowry. Lowry, who grew up in San Jose, bumps it into the net in front of the goal. And a shot, I think it was blocked by Orloff on the play in front. We're down to 18 seconds remaining. Misa's on the ice with Graf and with Eklund. They're looking for it. They can't get it. Lowry back the other way. 13 seconds left in regulation. The Jets need a change as they dump it in, and the Sharks have it behind their own net. It looks like we might have overtime. Maybe one chance here as the Sharks head man Sherwood tips it forward. It goes into the zone, and that's it for regulation. Wow. 60 minutes of intense action this afternoon. The Sharks found a way to get even with Will Smith's goal in the third, and then a goaltending exhibition we have really enjoyed today. 1-1 after 60 minutes of action.
1: I like Orloff selling out there, putting his body on the line, just even getting close to the end of the game, selling out, making sure he gets a piece of that puck and may have saved a goal.
0: We'll have overtime next. The score is 1-1. This is the San Jose Sharks Audio Network. It's time for overtime here at SAP Center at San Jose. I'm Dan Rusinowski along with Owen Nolan. The Sharks all even, 1-1 with the Winnipeg Jets as the 3-on-3 overtime extravaganza begins at the Shark Tank. San Jose in overtime this season. Overall, 11-3-1. Games decided in overtime. They've won 9, and they've lost 3, with 3 victories in OT here at home. Meantime, Winnipeg is 3-9 overall with a 1-2 shootout record. Let's see what happens. 3-on-3. Here comes Scheifele for Winnipeg, getting it on with Stanley and with Connor. Scheifele across the line to Stanley. He's the big guy on the point. Throws it off to the right circle. There's Connor. He's got speed. He's got skill. He's got a land. And he skates across the ice to the left boards, curls to his left.